0: morning, we are creating the ultimate fall reading list with best-selling writer Anna Huang. Her books have sold more than 25 million copies worldwide. Dylan has read all of them. That number is going to be going up when her latest book, The Keeper, comes out this month. Anna, welcome back.
1: Thank you so much. I'm so excited to be here.
0: Well, we love it when you're here. Let's jump right in here. First is a second chance romance novel?
1: Yes, it is. So it is Under the Orchard Spell by Anne Adams, and it is a second chance romance with some magical realism. It's about a woman named Allie who inherits her family's debt-ridden pear orchard, but little does she know, the orchard comes with a mysterious curse, and she starts experiencing all sorts of bizarre occurrences there. So she turns to her ex-boyfriend for help to figure out what exactly is happening at the orchard. And, of course, old romantic feelings rekindle.
0: It was right up here.
2: They start making some cider together.
0: Check all your boxes.
3: Checked off every box.
1: Box. Yeah. It has all of the fall vibes, and it's just a super cozy, heartwarming read for autumn.
3: I love it. The next one is a classic.
1: Yes.
3: It's the Jane Austen novel Sense and Sensibility. Obviously, the movie's coming out.
1: Yes. I am so excited for the feature adaptation coming out with Daisy Edgar Jones. Like you said, this is a classic, as all Jane Austen books are. It follows the Dashwood sisters who face sudden poverty after their father dies and leaves them with very little money. Mm-hmm. Pragmatic Eleanor is the sense, and the romantic and impulsive Marianne is the sensibility. And together, they have to navigate love and sisterhood and the pursuit of personal happiness in late 18th century England. So I definitely think it's worth reading or rereading before the adaptation comes out.
2: Yeah. All right. Yes. Well, I got Halloween just around the corner. You got a perfect book for that.
1: Yes. So the next one is a thriller. It's called Hear the Dead by Anne Davila Cardinal, and this is about a retired photographer who starts hearing the murders of women she knew in her punk rock youth days.
2: Jeez.
1: Yeah, it's a little alarming for her, but she has spent decades running from sort of her tragic past, but this new occurrence has forced her to reckon with what happened, her own forgotten memories, as well as possibly solve some long-buried crimes. So it has a murder mystery, a hint of the supernatural, and some rock and roll elements that make it perfect for spooky season. Mm-hmm.
3: Great.
0: October also part of Hispanic Heritage Month, mm-hmm. and this is a perfect one that celebrates that.
1: Yeah, this is The Lost Guardian by Natalia Hernandez. So this is a modern romantasy that's perfect for fans of Indiana Jones, The Mummy, and anyone that likes a little adventure and romance. So in the beginning of the book, the protagonist, Santiago, finds out that his grandfather just died and that he's the last guardian of a lost tomb and treasure. Mm. So he sets off for Peru and teams up with a mysterious woman named Ali to find the tomb and lay his grandfather to rest. Of course, along the way, they faced ancient riddles, curses, and enemies who are trying to beat them at their own game. So this is perfect for anyone that likes a little mythology and romance.
3: That sounds really great.
0: Take that from a friend Dylan, too.
3: I love this one, although
1: you know her taste.
3: I like that one, too. You have written 4 best-selling book series. As Craig said, I think I've read all of them. And the latest in your Gods of the Game series is out.
1: Yes. So this is The Keeper. This is the last book in the Gods of the Game series. And it's a single dad sports romance about Noah and Karina. So Noah is the goalkeeper for a Premier League football club in London. And he's having some trouble finding the right nanny for his daughter, both because of his fame and sort of his own high standards.
0: I see where this is going.
1: Yeah. You start seeing where this is going.
2: Yep.
1: So he ends up hiring a nanny named Karina, who's part of his friend group. And of course, the two have some forced proximity, feelings develop, and there's some drama on the side with the grandparents.
3: I was wondering what the third book would be about.
1: I like
0: that term, forced proximity.
1: Yeah.
0: Anna, thank you.
1: Thank you so much. Great picks as always.
0: To see her recommendations, it's today.com/books. And again, Anna's latest book, The Keeper, that one is out October 27th, unless you're Dylan Dreyer.
3: I know. Is this the actual book?
1: Yes,
0: there you go.
1: Nice.
3: Thank you.
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1: Woo,
0: and what do
1: woo.
0: You say, Craig?
2: If it's free, it's me.
0: Bam, baby.
2: I'm going to join now.
0: Motivation, healthy recipes. 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Ladies, good morning.
1: Good morning.
0: Okay, so how do we start to change up the workout?
1: Yeah, you know, Al, research shows that novelty is really what keeps us motivated mm-hmm. and also what keeps us sticking to a workout routine long term. So this month, as you mentioned, we are launching our free version of the Start Today app.
0: Boom.
1: So you can scan that QR code and every day we have a new workout for you. So whether you're looking to spice things up with kettlebells, for example, uh-huh. I've got these down here,
0: right.
1: or dumbbells, maybe resistance bands. Maybe mm-hmm. you want to try some bar exercises or Pilates. We've got a new workout every day for you in the app to keep things fresh and exciting. And we've only got 3 months left in the year, so uh-huh. we really want to hunker down and get focused. So it's the perfect time to get into your workout routine.
0: So what about if you're lacking motivation?
1: Yeah, you know, Craig was asking me, what is this plant doing here? Well, I want people, you know, if you're feeling like the trek to the gym is too much, make your own little at-home oasis here that can be your own gym. So I like to work out looking into a mirror so I can check my form.
0: Mm-hmm.
1: But if you have a nice plant, maybe you want to put your workout equipment down here, your yoga mat, even if you're not using everything, mm-hmm. still set it up so you feel like you've got your own little gym within your home. Also,
0: okay.
1: if you normally
0: like listen if to inspiration strikes at the moment.
1: Exactly, yes. And if you usually listen to pump up music,
0: yeah.
1: maybe put on an inspirational audio track from the app or a motivational podcast.
0: There's the music right there.
3: That's a great idea.
2: Creative. That's creative.
1: Thanks, Chris.
2: Thank you so much, Control Room. Also creative, Joy Bauer.
3: So this month, we are shaking things up. So
1: yeah,
3: for anyone out
1: this?
3: There who's Looks feeling like their meals are humdrum, I have some inventive tweaks to sort of increase the nutrition, the deliciousness,
2: oh, wow,
3: and also the fun factor. So this is taking a classic breakfast, French toast,
0: mm.
3: and
0: wow.
3: we are colliding it with the beloved grilled cheese. So I'm calling this a French toast grilled cheese, and it's really cool because the whole thing comes together in one skillet, and I call it this egg in a pan trick.
0: Mm-hmm.
3: You take your eggs, you lightly beat them, you put them on the hot skillet, you dip your whole grain toast on top, you flip it over, and then you build your sandwich. And the cheese gets ooey gooey, and you'll see for a little bit more nutrition, I love to put a tomato slice in there, and
0: mm-hmm.
3: also there's a thin sliced apple. Did you taste that?
1: I did.
0: That's what
1: yeah.
0: the sweetness is.
3: Yeah, yeah, yeah. And it sort of makes it more fall cozy. So this next one, who loves, raise your hand if you love fettuccine Alfredo.
2: Yay! Who doesn't?
3: Me too. I think this is going to be a really popular one. So instead of butter and heavy cream, there's not a drop in here, the secret ingredient is cottage cheese.
2: Oh, ah.
3: Cottage cheese.
0: About
3: yes.
0: cottage cheese.
3: It's having such a moment.
0: Mm-hmm.
3: So I blended cottage cheese with a little lemon zest, mm-hmm. a little almond milk here, and Parmesan cheese and garlic.
1: That's delicious.
3: And I'm going to tell you, Ian Bauer, my husband, hates cottage cheese. I made him taste this.
0: Mm-hmm.
3: I actually have it on video. I'm going to put it on Instagram and Facebook, and he devoured the whole entire plate.
0: Mm-hmm.
3: I think he may become a spokesperson now for the cottage cheese.
0: All right. How about some
2: no, we're going to put that one on the website because we've got to save
3: okay,
2: time
3: yes.
2: for the
3: gender. Oh, pumpkin
1: yeah.
3: peanut butter.
1: Pumpkin
3: Yum.
1: Peanut butter.
0: Oh.
1: And those are in the app, too.
3: Yes, this
1: yeah.
3: is in the app. Yeah, this is like a peanut butter put on a cozy fall sweater.
2: All right.
3: Really
2: okay.
3: delicious.
2: What are we, boy or girl?
1: Yes.
2: You're wearing
3: boy.
2: Pink.
3: I have money on a boy.
0: I'm going girl.
2: I'm going girl, too.
1: Okay, almost everyone is wrong because...
4: That's a boy?
1: Yes, it is.
2: The set is complete.
3: Oh, my. I have money on a boy.
1: No, so. I know.

0: Tomorrow, music star Alex Warren performing.
1: Zen and Chanel coming up next.
2: Have a great day. The word that comes to mind is alive.
3: This is Today.
1: When you walk in here and you see 40 people at 4 a.m. at about a 10, you can't help but feed off that. And you're like, whoa, it's a Studio 1A.
2: People who literally are up all night to bring this show to you. There's not a morning I walk in here that I don't pinch myself and think, I get to be here.

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1: With today's guest, actress Amanda Peet.
0: It all starts right now.
2: Hi, everybody. It is Thursday. It is the first day of October. It's also the start of Breast Cancer Awareness Month.
3: Yes, it is. We're wearing
2: our pink pins. We have our pink mugs every day.
3: We have our pink mugs. We're wearing our pink pins because this is also our capsule. Remember?
2: Oh, that's right. Part of our capsule collection.
3: We're wearing our wardrobes.
2: Okay, where are we going to start today?
3: Should we start with the importance of reading? Am I everybody's mom?
2: Kind of. That's okay. Take your place.
3: Well, something kind of caught our eye yesterday. We saw that social media influencer Alex Earle, she's making a few headlines because she was asked some rapid-fire questions by Interview Magazine. Mm-hmm. And her answer to one of them shocked me, but I think not
2: I mean, everybody's buzzing about it.
3: Okay
2: take a listen.
4: What was your first thought this morning, Alex?
5: That I don't want to wake up.
4: How single are you right now?
5: It's bad.
4: What's the last book you read?
5: I've never read a book. Like, maybe Dr. Seuss.
2: Okay. So I hadn't seen it, but everybody was a Twitter about it and is all over everybody's feed. And I think the problem is, I think she probably has, you know,
3: She went to college.
2: So I think, you know, I thought maybe she was just trying to be funny or, you know, when you can't think of anything, so you just kind of make a joke out of it. But people are really upset because the reality is when you're an influencer with gazillions of followers or even for what we do, there is a responsibility with the platform. And there are so many young girls and boys who kind of see her as somebody they look up to. And so people are like, no, let's not encourage that.
3: Well, also, you know, obviously social media is this antidote to reading. And one of the studies that's come out recently is how important it is to encourage reading because you know, with social media, it's really, you have to use your mind quickly.
2: It's quick.

0: back in the day and has been sort of combated with the rise of short videos.
1: You know, I've never even thought about it that way. That's a really good point. Even honestly, as adults, do you guys remember, you probably remember your childhood phone number. You may remember your grandparents' phone number or your friend's phone number. Now, if you ask me cell phone numbers, I couldn't even tell you because we don't have to remember anymore.
0: Exactly.
1: Or maps. We used to have to take out maps and figure it out now. You know what I mean? And so same thing with reading, the curiosity that it builds and the critical thinking that
0: it builds. Well, and more importantly, reading fiction brings about, and we know this, the rise of empathy because you're sitting in the shoes of somebody else. But anyway, so Alex, you've been on the show. We know that you're smart.
1: Yeah, no girl and girl crime.
0: We know that you're smart.
2: Yeah.
0: So, you know what we want to do? We want to give you a little syllabus, Alex girl. Come on out. Gerard, please.
1: Oh, you brought some books.
0: Gerard, I brought
1: this is Jenna's
0: a list.
1: This is Jenna's thing.
0: Well, so. I haven't. So since she's, the last book she read was Dr. Seuss, let's start you with mid-grade.
1: Oh, my God. I used to
0: and let's read
1: one.
0: The Babysitter's Club.
1: Ah, that was good.
0: Alex, the Babysitter's Club. We know you're an entrepreneur. She started her own brand. This talks about females getting together, starting a club, empowering each other. Let's start here, Alex.
1: We did that one. Oh, another classic.
0: Yeah. Now, this is my girl.
1: Which
0: she
1: one?
0: Owns a great bookstore. Judy Blume.
1: Which book did you pick?
0: This is Are You There, God? It's Me, Margaret.
1: I made Claire
0: now,
1: read that one.
0: Now, Alex, if you haven't learned about sex.
1: You are Jenna Bushager.
0: This might hit the ticket, okay?
1: All right, now what's this next one?
0: Oh, well, this is really important. And Alex, if you didn't read this in eighth or ninth grade, shame on your teachers. Have you not read Of Mice and Men by John Steinbeck? Oh, turn around and look at, you know, Hot Guys
1: Read. Was this planned?
0: Hot Guys Read.
1: Hot Guys Read.
0: Are you serious?
1: That wasn't even planned?
0: Yes, because it's a classic. Because if you didn't get assigned this in eighth grade, I'd want to talk to your English teacher.
1: Oh, my gosh. I feel like of all topics, this is the one that would set Jenna off.
0: I know.
1: Yeah. I mean, I'm like.
0: Well, I was a sixth grade English teacher. And so therefore, I know.
1: How important
0: it is. And also, well, no. I just know that she's read a book.
1: Yeah.
0: I just know that she's read a book. Because I also have an eighth grader who's reading Night by L.A. Wiesel. I think that's how you say his name. She's reading a ton. Like,
1: maybe
0: four
1: she'll
0: or five
1: come
0: books.
1: Out now. With everybody saying stuff and say, guys, I was just kidding. And then when you recognize again that you do have a platform.
0: Last one. Pachinko by Menjen Lee.
1: I'm not going to lie. This one I haven't read.
0: No, that's okay.
1: Okay, all the other ones I have.
0: This came out about 10 years ago. She has a follow-up called America Hagwon. I love this author so much. This is a bigger one, so that's why you start with these, and then you in into here.
1: But you should put them online.
0: Oh, I have a whole syllabus.
1: Yeah.
0: Okay, I have a whole syllabus of other great reads. Here it is.
1: Oh, wait.
0: Yeah, and you know what? The Bluest Eye by Toni Morrison.
1: Yes.
0: It's a classic. I'd also love for you. You know, if you want to start and get into an immersive world, what about The Hunger Games?
1: Ooh, those
0: you know,
1: are good.
0: We got anything for you, Alex. Come here, sit on our show, and we can teach you how to be a great reader.
1: Oh, my goodness. All right, Jenna. Jenna has spoken.
0: I also feel like this shirt is kind of like, I felt like a librarian.
1: No, I like it. If
0: art teacher vibes.
1: If Melissa Garcia was here, she would go all the way up.
0: Well,
1: and like
0: I
1: make
0: am.
1: It. Oh. That's the. Well, I mean, you know what? I'll peep.
0: Oop.
1: But yeah, no, it's cute. It's a look. I like it. I
0: but
1: would wear
0: therefore.
1: That.
0: Come and let me teach you how to read.
1: This is that is going to be a thing. You know, I sit here sometimes and I go, whew, this might be a thing. Do you guys feel that?
0: No, but also we know Alex. She's been on our show multiple times.
1: Cool.
0: She's super smart.
1: Yeah.
0: So that's the disconnect. Okay.
1: Yeah. Okay.
0: And it's cool to be smart and funny and all the things.
1: All the things. Way to
0: and
1: use
0: pretty,
1: your platform for good.
0: And look at how pretty Chanel is. It's good to be everything.
1: Okay. Let's talk about goodies.
0: Well, and
1: my
0: also
1: goodies.
0: To be a chef, we have a bag here.
1: Mm-hmm. Oh, this is cute.
0: It's called the goodie bag.
1: Oh, I was just thinking, I don't even know. My goodies are not your goodies. All right. Wait, what's in the goodie bag? A book. No, I'm just kidding.
0: I know. We have our books. Of course, I can't even get the goodie bag off.
1: We're just digging it.
0: Okay, whatever.
1: Okay, first up, Rox is apparently launching a limited edition candy corn inspired perfume. Here's the thing. I don't want to yuck your yum, but I don't like candy corn.
0: Me neither.
1: Okay, they're not in a house, not in a mouse. I do not like them, Sam.
0: Uh-oh, Dr. You're inspired by Alex.
1: I'm with you, Alex. No, I'm just kidding. Okay. Apparently, it's popular.
0: It's basically just covering yourself in sugar. pour some sugar on me.
1: You know what this smells like?

0: Sugar.
1: You know when you're a little kid and you get the little kits for little girls?
0: Yeah.
1: And it's like the lip gloss that tastes like strawberry.
0: Yeah.
1: Or, that's what it is. So like a little girl would like it.
0: All right, now.
1: That's
0: up next, guess what we have, y'all? We have salad tongs. You
1: want to
0: know why?
1: Go ahead. So I have a dish now officially joining the Today Cafe menu at Universal Orlando Resort.
0: Oh, look at it.
1: This is my fall harvest salad. If you check out, if you go down to Florida.
0: Okay, here, let me give you one.
1: We'll have one for you. Can I tell you what's on it?
0: You know what I like? This is healthy.
1: It is. I'm trying, you know, fall.
0: Did you find this on Instagram?
1: Nope. This is, you know what though? We've done burgers. We've done, Al did a smash burger. It's actually really good.
0: This is very healthy.
1: You know, praline pecans.
0: Mm-hmm.
1: So they're like sweetened pecans, pomegranate seeds,
0: mm-hmm.
1: butternut squash, some apples, and like the healthy lettuce, not just iceberg, but the good stuff.
0: This is delicious.
1: Do you like it?
0: I really like it.
1: I really like it too. And I even like the pecans. Delicious, right?
0: The pecans are like candy.
1: Well, it's very good. So the harvest salad is available starting today at Universal Studios Florida at the Today Cafe. Or you want to make it at home today? You can go to today.com/food and you can make this at home.
0: By the way, if you were about to ride a ride, this is a delicious way to start.
1: I actually think, you know, sometimes you go to these theme parks and
0: you
1: it's
0: eat a
1: lot
0: burrito
1: of fried,
0: yeah,
1: or fried Oreos and all that. But Merry Christmas. You're welcome.
0: Mm-hmm. Okay. Thank
1: you. Isn't that good?
0: Delicious.
1: It's delicious.
0: Coming up next, actress Amanda Peet is here.
1: We're going to talk all about her health journey, motherhood, and season 3.

0: Amanda Peet has been on our screens for more than 25 years in hits like The Whole Nine Yards, Something's Gotta Give, and currently Your Friends and Neighbors.
1: We love that show, and we are so happy to catch up with her today. Hi, Amanda.
2: Hi. Hi, ladies.
1: We're so happy you're here.
2: Thank you for having me.
1: We read your New York article, which we're going to get to. We're obsessed with it.
0: The first line, it's like, woo.
1: Thank you. I didn't prepare her.
0: She didn't prepare
1: me. I didn't prepare her, and I feel bad about that.
0: It's a read.
1: I feel bad that I didn't give her the synopsis.
2: Okay.
1: But, okay, so you said, speaking of the first line, you're having more fun in your 50s doing a job which you've done for a long time. What? Why? What's the secret to that?
2: Well, it's probably going to sound cliche, but I think it's that thing where you just don't care as much. Mm. And luckily, my boss, you know, Jonathan Tropper gave me a job in which I play a 54-year-old woman, and I'm 54, and I don't have to pretend to be younger, and I don't have to pretend that I'm not in menopause. And
0: that's a sweet
2: spot. That's very refreshing.
0: Yeah. Well, you finished shooting season 3 of Your Friends and Neighbors. People just love it so, so much. Can you give us a little hint about what's ahead for your character, Mel?
2: We're joined by Michelle Monaghan and the gorgeous Joshua Jackson.
1: I know we heard you might have a little crush.
2: I just do. And I don't want to say it's a childhood crush, partly because it makes no sense because he's so much younger than I am. But yes, I adore him.
1: Like he's your like celebrity crush.
2: He's kind of like, I don't want to say hall pass.
1: Wait, if he is your hall pass.
2: I shouldn't be saying this.
1: But if he is, like, you're going to have to call your husband who you've been married to for a
2: right after wife. I step off.
1: Yeah, yeah, exactly. And just be like, we're working together.
2: Yeah.
1: Is it okay?
2: It's okay. Yes.
0: Beyond okay.
2: Yeah, we had the greatest time. So
1: great.
2: I think Mel and Coop are going to have some other love interests, and then Mel is going to kind of start to figure out that something sus is going on with Coop. So,
1: do you have a teen using the words, dropping the word sus?
0: I know, that's pretty impressive.
2: Thank you, right?
0: Just pre-teens, FYI.
1: You have a pre-teen.
0: I hear it, but I never know how to put it in a sentence, and you just did.
2: Thank you. I'm always looking to get more street cred.
1: You just did it again.
0: Yeah, because your oldest is off of college, right?
2: 19, and then 16 and 11.
1: Is the 11-year-old the one that taught you sus?
2: It's just around the house.
0: Yes. Yeah.
2: And I'm sure I used it incorrectly 85 times
1: I
2: before. But yeah, so I feel like my youngest, and when Frankie, the year before she went to college, she was not that interested in us or in being at home. Mm-hmm. And so a good friend of ours explained this phase as the F you tuck me in phase.
0: Yes. I'm in that phase.
1: Yeah, we're all in
0: that phase. I have two 14s and a 17.
2: Okay.
0: I'm in that phase. The other night I got a mom, I'm not feeling well. So I got up. I like did all the things. I cut the oranges in fours and did the Tylenol cold, all the things. I was like, okay, I'm good. I'm like, it's 3 a.m. I woke up.
1: Yeah.
0: You know, it's like we want you, but kind of not really.
2: That's right.
0: Do you know what I mean?
2: Yeah, constantly.
1: Do you have any advice for that stage that we seem to be an except for my youngest still wants me around?
2: No.
1: Yeah.
2: I mean, just try not to take it personally.
1: Yeah, it's not about us.
2: I mean, Henry, when I drop him off at school, is starting to go like this.
0: Aww. Oh, yeah.
2: But then he'll be like, I'm sick.
0: Exactly. Oh, there you go. It's a relatable.
2: F you tuck me in.
1: Exactly. You need to write a book.
0: I know. That's good.
1: Called F you. Oh, okay. Yeah. I did it. Davey.
0: He didn't say it.
1: Okay. Well, it is Breast Cancer Awareness Month. As we said, we read this beautiful article. And I didn't realize before I read the article that you were caregiving to your parents, also taking care of your 3 children, as we mentioned. Mm. And then this sort of tornado hit you. How, as a woman, were you able to stop and sort of take care of yourself in a time where you probably weren't even used to that?
0: That's good.
2: I mean, I want to be really honest that I was incredibly lucky. You know, I had a beautiful caregiver for my mom, who David and I could afford. I had a nanny for my kids. And so even though I am, you know, was in the midst of this sandwich generation crisis, I had the money to have all hands on deck.
1: Yeah.
2: And yeah, like,
1: and I, still like probably your emotional, like your heart was with your parents.
2: I was, yeah. And I think I mean, you've talked about this a little bit, but like the compartmentalizing, like I didn't even think the writing was partly just something to do. Like I needed to do something. Like, and so, yeah, I had no plan for it. There wasn't an end game. It was
0: how could you? You know, I think you're going to stick around and we're going to talk more about this because I think, unfortunately, there are so many people who are in similar situations, whether it's breast cancer or any diagnosis, and whether it's your diagnosis or you're a family member, you have children, you have parents. It's a lot to juggle. And I also learned some things that you've talked about with breast cancer. And so I think it's important that we talk about this. So her friend, Dr. Keith Flaherty, is here and he'll share the latest breakthroughs in breast cancer research. We're going to tackle that. Everybody needs to know it right after this.
1: Coming up tomorrow, I'm Jenna and Chanel.
0: We catch up with actress Danielle Brooks.
1: Plus, Nate Berkus and Jeremiah Brent share design inspirations from their Portuguese retreat.
0: And it's tailgating season. We've got the gear to get the party.

0: We are back with actress and breast cancer survivor Amanda Peet, who is here to help us mark the start of Breast Cancer Awareness Month.
1: Also with us today is Dr. Keith Flaherty, president of the American Association for Cancer Research, who became an important resource for Amanda after her diagnosis. I mean, you hear people talk about, you know, how their life changes once they're diagnosed. I'm sure you remember it just like it was yesterday.
2: Yeah.
1: What was your moment?
2: I mean, I think one of the many ways that I was extremely lucky is that my sister and her husband are both doctors. Mm-hmm. And so I wasn't in that really scary, especially during this time of, you know, mistrust in the medical community. Yes. And science, in doctors even. You know, I was told in no uncertain terms never to look on TikTok or listen to influencers.
1: Which the truth is, a lot of people do. They just go right to Google. I mean, it's just what they do, you know?
2: Yes, and they look at anecdotal evidence instead of talking to the real experts. Mm-hmm. And I didn't know this, but my sister was texting with Keith all along the way as my diagnosis. And I had no idea that your prognosis sort of comes out in a slow drip. You know, I thought that
1: when... I didn't know that.
2: Yeah, so I thought that when someone tells you you have cancer, it's a little bit like someone, a doctor telling you, oh, you have a full tear in your ACL.
3: Yes.
2: So, and here's the protocol, and now we're done.
1: Yeah.
3: And that's sort of like the old school thought. Dr. Flaherty, you say that obviously there's not just a one-size-fits-all treatment. What can people who are at home and wondering, you know, what can I do? Like, what should they be doing?
4: Well, I mean, first and foremost, there about 40% of cancers still are caused by modifiable risk factors. So in terms of what people can do to prevent cancer, you know, smoking is still number one, believe it or not. So we're just under 10% of the adult population now smoking, but that's still too high and it contributes to a lot of cancer. Obesity and even alcohol contribute to cancer as well. So there's like the prevention side there.
3: But once they're diagnosed.
4: Exactly. So there, I'd say, we're good at finding certain cancers early. Breast cancer, thankfully, a lot of advances have been made in terms of early detection there. Colon cancer, cervical cancer, and to a degree, prostate cancer. But we have a long way to go, actually, in terms of being able to figure out how to find other types of cancer early. A lot of breakthroughs happening there, which we could speak about, but I think it's critical that people understand what types of cancers we can find now with screening methods. And for women at the age of 40, mammograms start, and that's just an absolute. It doesn't matter whether you have a family history or not; that just has to happen.
2: Mm-hmm. And also, if you have dense breasts,
1: which most women I know do.
3: I do.
2: Does anyone not have?
1: Well, I don't know. I've literally never met anybody who goes, "Oh, I don't." Seriously,
3: I know.
2: So
3: we both do too.
1: And
3: we have to have sonograms. Which
2: I think just listening to your doctor and getting those extra screenings, going from ultrasound to MRI, I had no idea that I had lobular cancer, and it's very hard to detect because it doesn't usually congeal into a mass. Mm. I was really lucky because I found mine. Mm. So they often find it at later stages when it's already spread. So another way I was incredibly lucky, but definitely getting those extra screenings. And if you have really dense breasts, you should be on a 6-month protocol and make sure your insurance is paying for it. And
1: you know, the reality is there are so many people who they just don't want to get, first of all, they don't want to go do a mammogram, and they just don't want to get tested because it's almost like, well, I just don't want to know, and maybe it'll go away. You know, people just don't want to get tested. And so if people are listening now, is there anything you would say?
4: Well,
1: you know, I mean, we know we're supposed to, but that's like saying brush your teeth 8 times a day. You know, do people really, you know, what I mean? Like,
4: it, you know, 40, 50 years ago, you know, people used to think cancer meant, you know, life-threatening disease and probably going to die. Even then, 50% of people survived their cancer diagnosis. Now that number is 71%. Mm. So, you know, there's reason to hope that, you know, regardless of cancer type, and in breast cancer, our odds are even better, if particularly if we use the right screening approaches. So catching cancer early, that's the trick. I mean, that is what makes surgery, radiation curative, and if needed, some medical therapy. But no, I think people have to just trust that, you know, that huge advances have been made, and that is absolutely like, you know, like vigilance and awareness, and, you know, where we have the right tests, right types of screening tests, you got to do them.
2: And we need research.
3: Well, exactly. And advances have been made a lot with public funds. Mm-hmm. You're both saying that it's so important that we publicly fund
2: cancer
3: research.
2: 5 years ago, I would have had chemo. 10 years ago, I would have had chemo. Yeah, okay. 5 years ago, I would have done many more weeks of radiation.
1: Really?
2: I only did four.
3: Yeah.
2: So the scientists and doctors who are doing this, who are doing this as their work, we need to help.
3: Yes.
2: We need to
3: publicly fund this.
2: Publicly
1: Thanks for
2: fund
1: putting
2: this
1: that in perspective. You know what I mean? I just don't think we think about it that way.
2: Yeah.
1: Seriously, and how quickly we've been able to.
2: Yes. Yeah. There are these modifications in the modes for curing different types of cancer, and it's so variable, and it mm-hmm. depends on whether you're hormone receptor positive, HER2 negative. I was very lucky because that was what I had. I had never heard of these terms.
3: Yeah.
2: I just thought, I had cancer, I'm going to die.
1: Mm. How are you now?
2: I'm great.
3: Okay.
2: Thanks to people like
3: yes.
2: like Keith.
4: Yeah. Amanda's point, I think, is breast cancer really does tell the story about the power of public investment and research. So, 40, 50 years ago, she would have had a mastectomy. And it really would have been one size fits all in terms mm-hmm. of how breast cancer was approached then. But, through clinical trials conducted with 100% public funding, NIH, NCI
3: That's
4: funding, the surgical standards became clear in the sort of 70s, 80s, into the 90s, the radiation overlay, 80s to 90s, the medical therapy, 90s into the 2000s. And so then now, as Amanda was saying, there's this sort of slow drip, problem. But the reality is that by going beyond just the diagnosis of breast cancer, or same for, lung cancer, colon cancer, and getting into the details of, at a molecular level, what drives each person's cancer, in Amanda's case, hormone receptors, mm-hmm. That's the information you need to know, what type of cancer do I actually have as it pertains to treatment?
3: Yes.
4: And this dividing and conquering, strategy, if you will, it came first in breast cancer. Again, 100% as a consequence of the public investment in research. And then we've used that playbook now broadly across cancer to find these sort of molecular handles that we can attack with new therapies. And while we still have work to do, unquestionably, it's all based on the public investment.
3: Yeah, I was going to say, you need the funding to do the work.
2: Yeah. And my grandmother died in 1986 from breast cancer. I have, and since my mom has passed, and all of her brothers and sisters, I have no idea what kind of cancer she had or what, I'm not BRCA, but I'm so curious. I'm so curious to know all of that. And it's because of people like Keith that we're getting new information. And so that,
3: and you're sitting here right now.
2: Absolutely. And I'm sitting here. Yeah, exactly.
3: Thank you for your work, both of you all.
1: Thank you, guys. Thank you.
2: Thank
1: it's
2: you,
1: important.
2: Keith.
3: It really is.
1: Okay, up next, a delicious twist on a breakfast from one of New York City's hottest ramen restaurants. Give you a little treat. I know. The beauty.

0: We are back with Chef Rashida Purdy, owner of one of the hottest restaurants in New York City. It's called Ramen by Ra. Today, she is whipping up a delicious ramen bowl. Hi.
1: Hi.
0: How are you?
1: I am great.
2: This is, you're known for making sort of a breakfast ramen.
1: Yes.
2: What are we doing today?
1: Today, we are doing a maple sausage with a cured yolk. And here, we're going to place...
0: Rashida, that sounds extra fancy. I'm just saying.
1: The yolk inside of the... soy, we adding marin as well as sake.
0: Okay.
1: And then we're going to cover that and let it marinate.
0: So it's you just
1: going
0: let
1: to
0: it
1: start
0: okay.
1: basically getting flavor from the soy marinade.
2: Okay.
1: Yes,
2: okay.
1: Yes.
2: Okay. And then we have sausage here.
1: And then we have the sausage here in which we're going to add the spices.
0: Mm. Is it chicken sausage?
1: Or it is pork sausage.
0: Pork sausage.
1: And if you don't eat pork, you can do beef.
0: Okay.
1: Yes. But the point here is to get those spices mixed mm-hmm. in mm-hmm. with the pork. And then mm-hmm. we're going to start cooking it.
0: Okay.
2: Let's go.
0: We've got it on for you. We'll
1: yes.
0: play like in the Power of Television. It's all together.
2: I'm coming over to eat.
0: To try.
1: Yes.
0: Yep. Nope. Come. Okay. So once that is, you're cooking your sausage away.
1: Yes. Cooking your sausage away. Let it get brown. Don't be afraid of that because the little crunchies are perfect inside of the ramen.
2: I taste the crunchies.
1: Yes. Crunchies. Yes.
0: Okay. So we'll play like that's cooking. And then what?
1: And this is the dashi. We're going to do a vegetarian
0: the dashi. Okay.
1: Yes. So we want to add the...
2: And the dashi's like
1: mushrooms.
2: The broth, right?
1: Yes. And
0: mushrooms,
1: the kombu.
0: What was that?
1: That's the kombu. So you let that go and simmer.
0: Okay.
1: And let it go low.
0: How is
2: this
0: it?
2: This
0: is... Is this so yummy?
2: Incredible.
0: Okay. I don't know whether to use chopsticks, a fork, or a spoon.
1: So let's do spoon first.
0: Okay.
1: You can taste the broth.
0: And so you just, once you have the broth, you just what, put it over the...
2: I just got a chili pepper in my lung.
1: There's a little tiny kick of spice there.
2: Yeah, somehow I got all the spice in one bite.
1: So we add the shoyu, which is a seasoned soy sauce, inside of the dashi. Pour it over the noodles.
0: Mm-hmm. Like a homemade ramen.
2: It's delicious.
1: And then we're going to just move around the noodles a little bit so that we can now... lay the sausage all over.
0: And you're right, the little crispy parts are yummy.
1: Oh, the crispies
2: that
1: are
2: make
1: so
2: it.
1: Fun.
0: Yeah.
1: We're and then
0: the sausage off the top.
1: We spread out the sausage.
0: Mm-hmm.
1: And then, oh, I'm seeing you have the soy yolk.
0: And so what does that, does it make it flavorful?
1: So it adds some creaminess to the bowl, and then it cuts through all the richness, like the soy, the maple.
2: Yeah,
1: oh, we can't forget the maple.
2: It's delicious.
0: Mm-hmm.
1: And then you just drizzle the maple right on top.
0: Mm.
1: So that coats in with the noodles and the sausage.
2: Oh.
1: And if you want a kick of heat, sweet.
2: I got the kick of heat, and it was worth it.
0: I love it.
2: So
0: this
2: much.
0: Is delicious.
1: Thank
2: check out this
1: you.
2: Recipe.
1: Oh, my God. Smells so great, too.
2: /food. Coming up next, the best-selling authors behind The Amazing Generation, mm-hmm. Jonathan Haidt and Catherine Price, on the empowering kids in the age of algorithms and AI.

0: In 2024, social psychologist Jonathan Haidt released The Anxious Generation, which became a runaway bestseller. Now he's back with a follow-up he co-wrote with health and science journalist Catherine Price. And I love the title of this one. It is called The Amazing Generation. We are so happy y'all are back. And this has been sort of a crazy shift. Every time you come, which is like every 6 months, there's more developments. But I love this book because it really is empowering kids to get on board. You know that I have, we both have teenagers. Yeah. I have three. I have a 7 and 11-year-old. How can we as parents bring our kids on board, Jonathan, and help empower them to understand what's happening?
1: Sure. Well, so most of what we talk about in this whole movement is about the technology, the phones, the computers. But the other side of it is we're pulling those back in order to give you a fun, exciting childhood of the sort that we all had and we all remember. Yeah. And so that's why we think the book is so successful with kids. They've all seen movies about kids and teenagers that took place in the 80s and 90s. Yeah. They know what that was like. And the Amazing Generation says, here's how you get that back for yourself.
2: Those of us who have kids who are not like, yay, let's put down the phones. Can you give us a way to empower our teens to want to? I mean, I think we know why.
0: Like, what should we be talking about?
2: I was just about to say, I need some ammo.
0: Like the science.
2: Help me here.
3: Yeah. So the Amazing Generation is your ammo. That's the goal. So the way to do it is to not lecture your kids or tell them to not do something because they don't want to be lectured at more. The book approaches it by basically revealing secrets that the tech companies don't want any of us to know.
0: Give them to us.
3: Yes. So they're manipulating, they're brain hacking.
0: Like what, for a smart 14-year-old kid, which is what she has, what are some of the things we should be bringing them on board with so that they feel empowered by this information?
3: One thing that really resonates with kids is the fact that many of the leaders of the tech companies themselves don't let their own children use the apps
0: for years.
3: And devices. Yes, and that really stands out. A lot of children have talked and teenagers have talked to me about that part of the book.
2: And you mentioned brain hacking. That's interesting because then it's like, did you know that but you're doing this? It's almost like, not that they're using you, but it's like you're falling for it. Do you know what I mean?
3: Yes.
2: So you want them to be like, wait a minute.
0: And
2: no,
0: what
2: I'm
0: about
2: not.
0: Algorithms? Mm. Like, how can we explain that to teenagers so that they understand that this is not necessarily... An artist said to me, I'm worried that there will be no more culture because we're being told what we think is pretty by Instagram and whatever.
1: Yeah. Well, that's right. And I really appreciated at the top of the hour, you guys did a segment on the importance of books and reading.
0: Yeah.
1: And we just got these horrific global results back from the World Reading Test, PISA. Reading scores dropped during COVID. They're not recovering.
0: They're
1: dropping faster. Our kids are losing the ability to read more than a few paragraphs at a time. So it's really vital that we keep them off anything that's doing the brain hacking. It's quick reinforcement for a behavior like moving away, swiping again. So I'm coming to see that while Instagram and all the social comparison was horrible, it's the short videos, I think, that are causing the cognitive destruction.
0: Right.
1: You really have to keep the proper amount of time for your kid on TikTok every day is zero until they're 18 and out of your house.
0: Wow.
1: Until we know more, it looks like this is really making it harder for anyone to stay on a topic and read several paragraphs.
2: It's so scary. You just used the word cognitive destruction. That's so scary. And now I'm going to throw in another word here. AI, it's not really a word, but I don't even know how we're supposed to approach it. You know, the schools are having meetings with the parents, but the parents are just as guilty because we're on the side using AI
1: so
2: for everything.
1: Here's how to think about AI. This is the industry that fooled us once on social media, wormed its way into our kids' lives, took it over, and really damaged their mental health. Then they fooled us with EdTech, and they pushed computers into schools on the kids' desk. The people make the technology, they send their kids to schools with no technology, but all of our kids are stuck on technology all day long, and that's part of why test scores are dropping, we think. And now they're fooling us again with AI. There's no evidence that this is helpful. It's already driving a lot of kids literally insane. It creates psychosis. It's driven some to suicide. So I think let's just rip it out. Let's just not have it until it's shown to be safe, and that will take many years.
0: Well, especially when they're not regulating it at all.
3: When there's no guardrails at all.
0: When there's no regulation, that's very hard. But we always love when y'all are here because we're on board, and we love that you're empowering kids to get on board, too. I think that's the most important part. It shouldn't be mom versus child. It should be all of us discussing what's right.
1: Yeah. The most important thing that piece of advice on this side is for parents to form what's called a playborhood. that is. Oh, yeah. Just a couple, you know, if there's a couple of houses yes. where the kids can walk.
2: What age group are we talking here?
1: Well, I thought that it was going to be like age 8 to 12. But yeah. as people are doing around the country, yeah. what we're finding is that even 5- and 6-year-olds yeah. can be out. If they're with an old, I wouldn't say alone, but like if they're out with an older sibling, because they all want to be with the slightly older kids.
0: Yes, of course, like we did.
1: Yes.
0: And by the way,
1: mixed
0: my kids,
1: play.
0: With your help, my kids do this. We haven't Good. Called, like they go out on their own, but thank you so much.
1: And that's what The Amazing Generation is about, is that kind of a mindset.
0: Yes. The freedom to be free in the real world.
2: It's good.
0: You guys can get their book. It's really important. Get it for your children. It's called The Amazing Generation. You can go to your indie bookstore or today.com/books.
2: That's fascinating. Okay, up next, he's known for his soulful Southern sound. Get ready for a performance by Cassius Culpepper. That's right after this.

0: The City Concert Series on today is proudly sponsored by City.
1: Alabama native Cassius Culpepper is a country soul singer who taught himself how to play the guitar while he was in the Navy, and he began posting cover songs online.
2: He is an incredible talent. He's open for Thomas Rhett and Riley Green. Now he's on tour with Shaboozey, and his album Act One was recently named one of Billboard's best albums of 2026.
1: Ah, can't wait for you to hear it. He's here today for a special performance of his song, Better Weather. All right, Cassius, take it away.
2: Thank you.

0: have a fan in us now, my
1: friend. Yes, for sure.
0: That was so good. Let's all go stream Cash's album. It's called Act One, wherever you get your music.
1: Yeah, and remember us when you're super, super famous.
0: Yeah, exactly.
1: We'll be back right after this.

0: You guys, a new episode of my podcast is out today. I sit down with author who I loved, Leigh Bardugo. To hear a full conversation, scan that QR code or go to Open Book wherever you get your podcasts.
1: All right, tomorrow we have a treat for you. Actress Danielle Brooks is stopping by. Plus, design duo, our favorites, Nate Berkus and Jeremiah Brent. They're giving us a tour of their Portugal home. You're going to love it. Oh. And share DIY inspiration.
0: Well, and we plan to go out with them.
1: Oh, we're going.
0: Yeah.
1: We'll bring you with us.
0: Yeah, come on. Bye.
2: The word that comes to mind is alive.
3: This is Today.
4: When you walk in here and you see 40 people at 4 a.m. at about a 10, you can't help but feed off that. And you're like, whoa, it's a Studio 1A.
2: People who literally are up all night to bring this show to you. 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

0: Lock On today coming up, breaking overnight. A death row inmate in Tennessee surviving two lethal injection attempts. Witnesses of the failed execution sounding the alarm.
1: I covered all the executions last year and most of the ones this year. We haven't seen anything like it.
0: So what happens now? The details just ahead. Then, Pink Power. We're marking the start of Breast Cancer Awareness Month with actress Amanda Peet. As she opens up about her courageous journey and the message she wants to share with all women and the men who love them. And sweet as honey.
2: Winnie the Pooh, Winnie the Pooh.
0: We're celebrating 100 years of Winnie the Pooh.
3: Oh, Piglet, this is a very light lunch.
0: From the 100-acre wood to New York City.
4: Who is the rock star of the Treasures Gallery?
0: Including our look at the stuffed animals behind the classic characters. All that, plus Coach Mike Tomlin reveals his Minecraft masterpiece.
5: I have a Minecraft city. I'm creative, man, that I've been working on for like 12 years.
0: In search of Bigfoot.
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22: Best baby ever. Welcome back. It is the first day of October. It's Breast Cancer Awareness Month. And this morning, we're kicking off our annual Pink Power series with a truly beloved actress and breast cancer survivor, Amanda Peet. We will speak with her. She, of course, is starring in Your Friends and Neighbors. We'll speak with Amanda in a moment, but first, her inspiring story. In March of this year, Amanda Peet used her voice to bring awareness about breast cancer by opening up about her own diagnosis, writing, "For many years, I've been told I have dense and busy breasts, not as a compliment, but as a warning that they require extra monitoring." In a powerful essay for The New Yorker, the 54-year-old star of Your Friends and Neighbors revealed that she was diagnosed with stage 1 breast cancer in the fall of 2025. Peet shared that she has dense breast tissue, a condition affecting nearly half of all women over 40. Abnormalities can be harder to detect on regular mammograms and often require supplemental screening like ultrasounds and MRIs. The mother of three was diagnosed with hormone receptor positive HER2 negative breast cancer, which is considered the least aggressive and most treatable form. She successfully underwent a lumpectomy and radiation. She also talked about navigating caring for both of her parents in hospice and telling her children about her cancer, writing, "Molly cried and Frankie, FaceTiming from her college quad, clapped her hand over her mouth and kept it there until she was able to process the excellent portion of the news that it appeared I was stage 1 and wasn't going to need chemo." Peet's advocacy came full circle when she received the Excellence in Cancer Awareness Award on Capitol Hill in September.
23: Thank you so much for this incredible honor.
22: By turning her personal struggle into a public mission, her bravery now serves as a vital reminder for women everywhere to prioritize screening and education.
24: Hi, Amanda. I'm so happy you're here.
25: I'm so happy to be here. Thank you for having me.
24: This is so fresh. I mean, you just got your first clear scan in January.
25: Yeah.
24: How are you feeling?
25: I feel great.
24: Yeah.
25: Yeah.
24: What a journey. You had your clear in January, and in March you wrote this beautiful, poignant essay that's about your breast cancer journey, but so much more. Losing your parents at the same time, having two parents in hospice at the same time. What has it felt like to be out there, not only with your health, but also your grief?
25: Well, I When I sat down to write, I didn't have any plan about whether I was writing an essay or writing a diary entry or what I was doing. So it just kind of grew and grew. And my mom was still alive for some of the time when I was writing. So sometimes I wonder if it was kind of a way to still think about her and reminisce. I don't even know, but it's been wonderful to hear from people, and hopefully there were so many people who came out of the woodwork to help me. So hopefully those women who have just gotten diagnosed with breast cancer might feel a tiny bit less lonely when that happens, when someone drops that shoe.
1: Yeah. Opening yourself up it's an act of generosity, because it does, you know, welcome people into your experience and they do feel less alone. You wrote about actually finding out, like, 6 months before you felt a lump and had it checked out. And that was 6 months before your diagnosis. Tell me about that.
25: Yeah. So I was in my closet. I was probably putting something on and I felt a weird, it just didn't feel like normal skin, but it wasn't the frozen pee that everybody talks about. And I went and I even got an MRI, and then they sent me away. And so I thought I had a clean bill of health, but they were actually kind of watching it. And 6 months later, immediately, when my doctor was usually very chatty and we would talk about our kids and whatever, and she just went silent. Mm-hmm. And so I knew. And then she said she was going to walk the sample over to Cedars herself. And so I kind of knew when she said that, because, you know, why else would she be walking it over on a Friday night?
1: And then you got that call, and I think you were alone at that moment, because
25: David,
1: your husband had taken the kids to a soccer tournament.
25: Yeah. So I had my laptop, and when she said that I had lobular cancer, which is a little bit more unusual, the first thing that came up was LCIS. And I said, my spirits lifted for a second, and then she just said, no, you actually have cancer. Mm-hmm. And I'll just, as many women have experienced this, but I'll just never forget that moment. You know, it's like when the Twin Towers, like, people say, where were you when JFK was killed?
1: Like, before and after.
25: Remember, yeah. Yeah.
1: That moment in your life.
25: Yeah.
1: And then, you know, and I think this is important to share. I mean, at that moment, it's not like you have it, you don't have it. There are so many other questions. What kind of treatment? And so you had to live through that.
25: For some reason, I thought, I had such an old fashioned notion about breast cancer, which is so variable. I thought that it was like a full ACL tear. Like, you go get the image and then you have it. And then there's a standard protocol if it's a full tear. But no, this is like a slow drip of information. Doctors are gathering genetic information and your hormone receptor status so that they can get a full picture of what the best treatment would be. And I had no idea that it was going to take so long. So if you're an anxious person, it's your basic nightmare.
1: Yeah, you're doom scrolling and Dr. Google and
25: yes,
1: all of
25: you
1: it.
25: You have to stay off the internet, though, another advantage I had among many was that my sister is a doctor and her husband is a doctor. So I've been taught in no uncertain terms not to take my medical advice from influencers or TikTok or anybody else on the internet. So,
1: well, it'd be hard to use these words in this context, but you were blessed that it was caught early. Yes. It was stage one. In the end, you had a lumpectomy, and we saw that beautiful picture of your friend Sarah Paulson.
25: Sarah Paulson and David were going back and forth
1: right there before your surgery.
25: Yeah.
1: And then you had radiation, and I love, you know, the way you've written about it and talked about it. You keep your trademark humor and spirit. You talk about walking around the house with your the one shoulder top.
25: Yeah, like Bam Bam, like pictures of Bam Bam from the Flintstones. Yeah, because it burns so you don't want anything, even just like the wind brushing against it is kind of weirdly painful. So, yeah, but it does make you think a lot about people who have real jobs, not like my acting job. So there were so many people in my cohort who were running in and getting their radiation and then going right back to work and didn't have the luxury of walking around topless like I did. So I think a lot about how lucky I was in so many ways.
1: Yeah, I mean, I think that's part of the reason that you're here is, to acknowledge those blessings, but also, as I said, to kind of wrap your arms around this community of which you are now a member. And what would you say if somebody heard the words today that you heard? What would you say to them to encourage them or lift them?
25: I mean, I think that there was such a kind of infrastructure of girlfriends and women who knew other women. And I was really desperate to talk to someone who had lobular cancer, but it was really hard to find someone. But you will. If your girlfriends put the feelers out and your husband or whoever else you know, you'll find people to talk to, and people just pick up the phone. Yeah. It's very moving to me. Yeah. And yeah.
24: You're not alone. None of us are.
25: Yeah.
24: Amanda, thank you so much.
25: Thank you so,
24: so good
25: much.
24: To see you.
25: Thank
24: we
25: you.
24: Love you.
25: Thank
24: and
25: you.
24: She's going to come
25: you.
24: Back with Jenna and Chanel a little bit later, and along with the doctor who helped guide her through this breast cancer journey. You can find out more about her story on today.com. Also, the article you wrote for The New Yorker. It's just beautiful.
25: Thank you
24: and about
25: so much.
24: So much.

0: Welcome back, 8:30 now on this Thursday morning.
1: But first, can we just pump up the tune for Craig, please? Oh, no. Because we have not given up.
2: For the sexy?
1: Yes. Yeah. We have not given up.
3: People should be voting for Craig.
1: Yes.
3: On the readers' poll of People Magazine's sexiest thing.
1: I mean, do you hear what we're playing?
4: Pound for pound, Craig is more sexy than any other morning anchor in the land.
1: Do y'all know where you can go? Just go to today.com and let's do, and also if you want to post Team Craig, do hashtag Team Craig.
5: Hashtag Team Craig.
6: Yeah. If I could blush, I would.
5: We're competitive around here. We're making it happen.
4: Let's do it today.
5: I don't know when the deadline is.
1: This is a very important election.
4: Sexy? Craig, it's a very important election. Everyone, you must vote.
0: It's an election we can all get by.
4: There you go. That's right. Okay, Chanel, you have something fun to share, too.
5: Are you ready?
4: Yeah, you're joining the Today Cafe lineup.
5: Let's go. The Universal Orlando Resort. So I'm going to tell you about my signature dish.
1: Oh, my God.
5: I hope you're going to love it. I wanted to do something healthy, so we're doing a harvest salad.
0: Wow. Who came up with this for you?
5: Maybe me, maybe not. Let me tell you what I have on it now, Roker. You ready?
0: I'm ready.
4: Do you know?
5: And I tested it in my kitchen. Ready? Roasted butternut squash.
0: Whoa.
5: Crisp apples.
0: Yes.
5: Pecans.
1: Yeah.
5: Pecans, depending on where you're from. Pomegranate seeds.
0: Whoa.
5: And we've created a special pomegranate vinaigrette.
1: Ooh, that's nice. Perfect.
5: Yes.
1: Tell us how you make it.
7: We are back celebrating a very special silly old bear.
4: Yeah, Winnie the Pooh marking a major milestone this month. 100 years since A.A. Milne introduced the world to Pooh and his friends in the 100-acre wood.
8: Laura Jarrett is here with the sweet history of one of the most beloved characters in children's literature. Hey, Laura.
9: This was such a treat. Who doesn't love Winnie the Pooh, right, guys? Good morning to all of you. There's a reason Winnie the Pooh has been around for a century now. The characters, they're iconic, capturing the imaginations of generations of children. But when it comes to the real Pooh, he actually lives just a few blocks from here from Studio 1A at the New York Public Library.
10: He's Winnie the Pooh.
11: He's a silly old bear with a love of honey, still winning over audiences, old and new.
12: Oh, yes, I'm rumbly in my tumbly. Time for something sweet.
11: The original story of Winnie the Pooh and his friends, first introduced to the world by author A.A. Milne 100 years ago this month. Now a legacy that has lasted generations.
13: Who is your favorite character from Winnie the Pooh?
14: Piglet. He's really, kind to his friends.
11: Milne's story started with his own son, Christopher Robin, who named his beloved stuffed bear Winnie after making a fast friend at the London Zoo, a real-life Canadian brown bear named Winnipeg. Christopher Robin's other stuffy friends, Piglet, Eeyore, Kanga, and Tigger, inspiring the classic characters that Milne would soon bring to life on the page. With 45 million books now sold, one of the highest-grossing media franchises in the world, and countless animated productions, most featuring the voice of Jim Cummings.
15: It's my job to bring these characters to life for a new generation. And I hope you're having a honey of a day.
16: Christopher Robin's meal.
11: But Christopher Robin's real-life companions don't live in the 100-acre woods. Instead, those original treasures have been meticulously preserved for the past century and now live here at the New York Public Library, among some of the world's greatest treasures, like an original copy of the Bill of Rights.
17: When people come through these doors, the first thing they do is make a beeline for Pooh and Friends. Pooh is the rock star of the Treasures Gallery.
11: Brent Reedy is the library's director of research, which recently welcomed its 5 millionth visitor to see the dolls up close.
13: What story do they tell that the books can't?
17: I think there's a little shock when you see first, like, oh, is this Pooh? But then instantly it reminds you of the toys you had growing up. The fact that it's a little ragtag, you can see the love that Christopher Robin had for his Pooh and Friends.
11: Among the other items on display here, a first edition of the 1926 book, original illustrations, and this special 3.5-inch replica of Roo, gifted to the library by Queen Camilla earlier this year.
13: It's really royalty that you have here.
17: It absolutely is.
11: And though the story is now a century old, it's still bringing joy to a horde of new fans.
14: I like Tigger because he's energetic, joyful, and bouncy, just like me.
11: It all goes back to the iconic characters, says second grade teacher Amanda Hemingway Thiemann, who's brought her students to see the dolls at the library for the past 8 years.
13: What is it about Winnie the Pooh that just keeps you coming back year after year?
2: I think the characters are really relatable. We all have days where we're Eeyore, and we all have days where we're Winnie the Pooh, and that's part of the charm. It gives them a way to label their emotions that isn't always easy when you're little.
13: And they see themselves.
2: Yeah.
13: We all have Eeyore days.
2: We all have Eeyore days.
11: 100 years on, Pooh and his friends are still making us smile and reminding us that sometimes the smallest things take up the most room in your heart.

0: All right, welcome back. Prime Big Deal Days is next week, one of the fall season's biggest shopping events. But why wait until October 6th and 7th? Shop Today fashion and lifestyle contributor Chassie Post has tracked down some of the best early deals, and you can find these deals right now by scanning that QR code that's right there. Chassie, welcome back.
1: Good morning.
0: Everyone wants the pearly whites.
1: Let's talk teeth and whitening. I can't believe these are on sale because we're getting 24% off these Crest Professional Effects 3D White Strips. They're so popular, Craig. I mean, over 70,000 people bought these last month. Yeah. And we're getting a great deal. And here's why they bought them. Because you get professional level whitening up to 19 shades in 22 days with for a whole lot less than going to the dentist. So normally $36 today, normally $46 today, just $35.
0: This is the toothbrush I actually use. I even use the travel case.
1: Oh, my gosh. Is this not great? We are getting 47% off the Philips Sonic Care. And I mean, my teeth.
0: I bought mine too early, I guess.
1: Yeah. So it's under $40, $39 and change. And your teeth feel so clean, and they massage the gums.
0: What I also like about it is that it tells you when you need to change the head.
1: Exactly.
0: Yeah.
1: And, I mean, 31,000 brush strokes a minute, so I love it.
0: All right.
1: I'm so excited about this deal. We're getting 31% off this cordless Dyson Cyclone. And, Craig, let's go up even a higher
0: level.
1: Come on. That's $120 off. And I got to say, feel that power and suction. And it's...
2: Sexy when you vacuum.
0: Oh, thank you.
1: You know what I love about it, too? I mean, cordless, you got an hour on a single charge. And you know what else is great? It works on all floor surfaces. So all types of carpets, floors, and $120 off. So if you've been waiting to get your Dyson, today's the day.
0: Today's the day.
1: Okay, this is very exciting. We are getting 36% off these Dutch ovens. These are by Bobby Flay, celeb chef, and his collaboration with Green Pan. And Bobby says that, you know, the Dutch oven, the most versatile tool in the kitchen. I mean, it's like an everything pot because you can roast and bake and braise.
0: Made a little bread in the pot.
1: You can do everything. Yeah. You can, you know, cook a fall-off-the-bone chicken stew, soups, and normally $90, today $58.
0: I was just telling you, full disclosure, I actually have this, too. This is a gift.
1: Right.
0: I've used it many times.
1: You're going to get the party started fast with this. So this is a cordless electric wine bottle opener from Oster. And what we love it here, if you go, it's so, so good. It removes corks in seconds, Craig, as you well know. And what

0: What I love about it too.
1: Also includes.
0: Yeah. It comes with the foil cutter.
1: Yep.
0: So this is great with all that holiday entertaining.
1: Yep.
0: It's also great as a hostess gift. And today we're getting it for $19.99. And it's fun, isn't it?
1: Yeah, it is fun. I like when you have toys that I can play with.
0: I do too. Okay.
1: Loungewear for
0: last
1: women.
0: Last but not least. Okay. It's
1: all of it starts
0: colder.
1: At under $10.
0: Yeah. Under $10. It's getting colder out. So these are Amazon Essentials. These are fleece line leggings. They are, you got to feel the inside here. They are so nice and cozy.
1: Oh, you're right.
0: You know, they're a classic silhouette and they've got pockets. And check out this. This is our producer's beautiful mom who's modeling for us. And there I am. I had to get in on this one too.
1: I like that.
0: But they're so comfy. Under $10.
1: And in lots of different colors.
0: Yes.
1: And you even got camo here.
0: We even got camo. And Craig, sizes extra small through 6X. And yeah.
1: Chassie, thank you. To shop anything that you've seen here, scan the QR code or you can just check out today.com/Prime Day. 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Mr. Daly.
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0: Okay. They're playing our music. Today, Food Loves Football. We're looking ahead to another great Sunday night matchup here on NBC. You got the Detroit Lions facing off against the Carolina Panthers, and we've got the perfect menu for it, courtesy of Melissa Beneshai. She is the CEO and founder of Baked by Melissa. Melissa, good to see you.
1: Good to see you.
0: All right, so we're not doing cupcakes or anything like that. We're cooking.
1: Today, we're cooking. We're cooking for game day.
0: And love it.
1: We're going to make first the easiest recipe ever. It's one pot garlicky mac and cheese.
0: I love this.
1: You make it like right before you need to serve it. Yeah. I don't want to splash
0: okay.
1: you with milk.
0: You're good.
1: It's a lot
0: Is that
1: of
0: regular milk.
1: It's regular milk.
0: Okay.
1: And then the pasta goes right in.
2: Okay. What kind of pasta is that?
1: I think it's Cabot's Happy.
2: Okay.
1: It's isn't
2: it's lighter than an elbow.
1: Yeah. It's like fancier. It's mm-hmm. like fancy mac and cheese.
0: Well, it's also bigger. It holds more of the sauce,
1: yeah.
0: I feel like, in the tube.
1: Totally. Okay. You mix it on a low heat and mm-hmm. let it cook almost till it's done. Then you're going to add 8 cloves of
0: wow.
1: grated
0: yeah,
1: garlic.
0: Because
1: it's garlicky, you know. Garlic powder, paprika. Helps with the
0: You're really sort of
1: color.
0: Elevating the mac and cheese experience here.
1: And Dijon. Yeah, you're going to get
0: I
1: all
0: gotcha.
1: The flavor in. You
0: yeah.
1: mix.
0: Yeah.
1: Great. And you just have to watch it. I think
0: so
1: that's
0: you're going to get this till it's done, or does it get baked off after this?
1: You get it till it's almost done,
0: uh-huh.
1: and then we add all the cheese over
0: okay.
1: here. So we have Borzen because
0: oh, I love
1: it makes
0: that
1: it
0: call.
1: Even more garlicky and delicious.
0: There you go.
1: Oh,
0: yeah.
1: We have grated cheddar.
0: Oh,
1: I like
0: God,
1: to grate it myself, and Gruyere.
0: This is perfect.
1: And
0: Jesus.
2: It's so easy.
1: It's so easy, and... I mean, who doesn't love garlicky
0: How is it, guys?
1: Cheese?
0: It's delicious. And what do we do with this, Melissa? Are we baking this to melt the cheese, or this is heated and it's all good?
1: It's going to just...
0: It renders and goes, and it's cheesy, and you
1: yeah,
0: serve it, looks like that.
1: Yeah, because it's like still cooking,
0: Perfect.
1: And then it looks like this,
0: okay.
1: and you
0: Easy.
1: Have
0: You
1: your,
0: just cook the macaroni or whatever, and you're good to go.
1: You're good to go.
0: Okay.
1: It's like
0: this
1: an
0: chili
1: Arts
0: is
1: and
0: delicious.
1: Craft project.
0: Yeah. Yeah, so we got
1: Thank
0: chili
1: you.
0: For Detroit.
1: Yeah, we got chili for Detroit. This is a white chili, okay. and you start by sauteing. You want to throw the carrots in, too. Onion and carrots. All right, I got it. You could have
0: gotcha.
1: Some more. And then you're going to saute it all down. Add
0: like
1: the bone broth, green chilies, chicken. I seared the chicken just to give it the more flavor. The spices are cumin, coriander, salt, paprika, pepper, garlic, because we always put garlic in everything.
0: You put these in whole or do you want to break
1: you
0: them down?
1: You put them in whole to
0: Perfect.
1: Finish cooking because these are just seared
0: right.
1: to get the
0: oh.
1: flavor and the, you know, the brown and
0: yep.
1: the crispies at the bottom. And then...
0: So the chicken will finish cooking off when this is hot. And,
1: you cover it up. You yep. let it go low and slow. And it's like chicken soup, but chili.
0: Yep.
1: And then while that's happening, into a blender... We
0: Beautiful.
1: Put
2: oh.
1: one can of cannellini beans,
0: okay.
1: and then
3: it up a little bit.
1: Cashews to make it creamy,
0: oh,
1: bone broth.
0: Yep.
1: Bone broth is, I put bone broth in everything, not the chicken yet.
0: Yeah, all right.
1: Then,
0: no. you know, I'm trying to help.
1: Then it would be
0: Ooh,
1: like
0: wine.
1: Baby food, but you know. Puree it, and this is what's going to give you the creamy texture. It's
0: oh,
1: a combination
0: yeah.
1: of the beans and the cashews.
0: Oh, that looks like you're adding that.
1: Yes, and then you add this to the pot
2: oh.
1: with
0: oh.
1: your second can
0: there.
1: Of
0: yeah.
1: beans.
0: That's not even
3: oh.
0: fair. It's not a fair fight when you add the creaminess there.
1: Yes, yeah. but it's
3: oh, like
1: it's dairy-free, so
0: yeah.
1: this is a fun way.
0: Wow.
1: Like
0: okay.
1: you know, it fills you up, but you feel good. And then 2 ears of fresh corn. It's corn
0: yep.
1: is still in season right now, so you could do it.
0: This is great.
1: Parsley and cilantro.
0: Yep.
2: Yum.
1: And you serve it, and you finish it off with more of the herb and some lime.
0: Ooh. This is great Sunday night. You know, you watch
3: yes.
0: the games all day, and then, like, the 8 o'clock game comes on. You still have
3: so
0: a meal like this,
3: yep.
0: that mac and cheese,
3: oh,
0: garlic.
2: Really nice.
0: You got this chili. Have a little,
3: little
0: bowl
3: crusty
0: of that.
3: Bread.
0: A little crusted bread with it. What a great...
4: This morning on the third hour of today, ready for liftoff. NASA preparing to send 4 astronauts into space with an eye to the past.
5: We are really leaning into the legacy that was left by Apollo 13.
4: 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And best-selling author Anna Huang is here with her fall book picks from steamy to spooky when we tell you what to read today, Thursday, October 1st, 2026. Live from Studio 1A in Rockefeller Plaza, this is the third hour of today. Good morning, everybody. Welcome to the third hour of today. I'm Al, along with Dylan and Craig, thanks so much for joining us on a Thursday morning. Big hour for you, the least of which is because, of course, Craig is going for that sexy
3: morning anchor. Are we still talking about this?
4: Anchor.
3: Are we still talking about this? Yeah,
4: like People Magazine.
2: How long is voting open?
3: I don't know.
4: Not long.
2: I hope months.
4: Yes, because we're going to.
3: No, it's not. It's today.com.
4: Today.com. We're going to ride this thing like a Brahma bike. Wow. It's going to be great.
3: Wow.
4: I mean, look at that. I like all those fellas, but really,
2: it's
4: not even close.
3: Thank you.
4: Not even close. Anyway, let's start in Florida, where right now four astronauts are getting ready to head into space.
3: The members of NASA's SpaceX Crew 13 have made their way to the launch pad. In fact, this is some video from literally just a few minutes ago. The crew is in place. They're ready for that trip to the International Space Station.
2: And before liftoff, they completed one last important task, a card game. It's a NASA tradition before missions. Our jack of all trades, Tom Costello, is down at the Kennedy Space Center with more. He spoke with some of the crew about their mission. Hey, Tom, did you get in on the game?
6: No, they don't let me anywhere near that game. They don't want to jinx it. But listen, speaking of jinx, you know, today is October 1st. It's Halloween month, and this is Crew 13. So, yes, that has not gone unnoticed. Take a look live right now. We have the crew sitting inside their Dragon space capsule on the pad. Launch time set for just after 11 o'clock Eastern time. We'll watch it closely. So they're going to the space station. And then on top of that, NASA's still building out their plans to eventually go back to the moon. And oh, by the way, on this mission, as we watch the weather very closely, hoping we have a go on this mission, we have an astronaut whose wife is going to have a baby back on terra firma while he's up there. The first U.S. astronaut mission in 6 months carries an ominous October title, Crew 13, on a Dragon spacecraft numbered C-213. And already a mission hiccup, as a spaceship propulsion problem delayed the launch by several weeks. Commander Jessica Watkins.
7: You are embracing the number 13. You're not shying away from it as a crew, right?
5: That's right. You know, we are really leaning into the legacy that was left by Apollo 13. And some may see that as bad luck, but for us, we actually see it as an amazing testament to their resilience, to their ability to adapt to situations and find solutions to problems and be innovative.
8: Houston, we have a problem.
6: Apollo 13's close call, made famous by the movie, came after an explosion in space forced NASA to abandon a moon landing and instead focus on bringing the crew home safely. A legendary moment of triumph for NASA. Also on board, Canadian astronaut Joshua Kutrick.
7: You're headed to space and your wife is going to have a baby back on planet Earth, right?
9: It seems that that's the plan, yes.
7: Are you going to be there virtually?
9: Yeah, I mean, I certainly will be there virtually. I'm not worried. I will be able to do it. And we are full of just joy and happiness for the whole situation, professionally and personally. Feel very lucky.
6: Meanwhile, big news for Boeing's troubled Starliner spaceship, which suffered serious engine thruster failures in 2024, leaving astronauts Butch Wilmore and Sonny Williams stranded on the space station for nearly 10 months. After undergoing significant modifications, NASA has approved Starliner to fly an uncrewed test flight in December or January.
10: When we get something wrong, we have to investigate how it occurred and be open and transparent about the findings so we can learn from them.
6: So if that Starliner test flight goes as planned, again, nobody on board in December or January, then they would start using that Boeing Starliner ship again to go to the space station. Let's check really quickly a live shot here as the crew is strapped in. Seconds ago, Mission Control is doing comms checks, radio checks with all of them. This is going to be a six-month stay on the International Space Station. And as we discussed during the earlier hour, you guys, there's no washing machine up there. They have to do a dry wash for everything, including your hair and your underwear. So you got to plan carefully for these trips. Back to you guys.
2: That's a long time in those conditions. Yeah. At least they had their rain boots on.
4: That's right. Well, in fact, guess what? Here's a fun fact about that. Astronauts do not wear shoes on the International Space Station.
3: Yeah, I could see that.
4: Yeah, so which works out perfectly. Tom, thank you so much. We appreciate that. We use that to transition to our next story, because guess what?
3: Hot topic.
4: It's a hot topic. Social media. It's become this big. Do you wear shoes in the house Or what about when guests come over? Well, guess what? Joe Fryer laced up his shoes and went straight to the experts for the answers. He came back with a lot of soul.
8: Yeah. Lots and lots of soul. We've established you're a no-shoe household. Yes. You're gross. You're a shoe household.
11: I guess.
8: Dylan, shoes.
2: I'm like 50-50. One shoe on one. No, if there's like a group of people coming over, I won't ask everyone to take off their shoes. But it's just one person. I'm hoping they notice by the other shoes laying around.
11: But with your three boys, they all take their shoes off, huh?
2: I said 50-50. It's also like a work in progress.
11: Sounds like
2: there's shoes on the couch.
8: Okay, so we are no shoes in the house. Poll show, I'm not alone. A vast majority of Americans do slip off their footwear at their own front door, though many of us don't feel comfortable asking our guests to do the same. Perhaps that's where some of this tension lies, you know, when the shoe's on the other foot.
12: It's an age-old debate whether to bear one's soul.
13: I think I'll leave mine on. Is that okay? They're completely clean.
14: Yeah, it's not about that.
12: Larry David dragged his feet and certainly isn't the only one sporting sneaks indoors.
15: I'm going to clean my house regardless, so I don't know why it matters if I'm wearing shoes or not.
12: Though most of us do kick our kicks to the side. A survey out this week finds 70% of Americans prefer shoes off households.
16: Because when you are bringing shoes in the house, you're tracking a lot of things.
12: Things like bacteria, pesticides, allergens, which can pose health risks, especially for kids and pets who spend more time close to the ground.
17: Even if you didn't step in anything gross, you have dirt on the bottom of your shoe that comes from outside.
8: Purely from a health perspective, what is your advice on shoes in the house?
18: I have guests take off shoes whenever they come to my house because shoes can actually bring in a lot more visitors than just the people wearing them.
12: One groundbreaking study out of the University of Arizona found shoe bottoms carry, on average, 421,000 units of bacteria. More than a quarter of shoe bottoms examined had E. coli.
18: While shoes may appear clean to the naked eye, they could be carrying a whole host of microscopic germs.
12: Still, as we learn from the Manolo Blahnik-loving Carrie Bradshaw,
19: the gifts go over on the table and the shoes go there. This is an outfit.
12: It's hard when a party host puts their foot down.
20: It's completely up to the host. When you go to someone's home, you are kind of signing an unspoken contract that you're going to respect the way that they do things inside their home.
12: Etiquette trainer Mariah Humbert notes hosts might also have religious or cultural reasons for their no-shoe rules.
8: What if the guest doesn't have socks and they take off their shoes and then it's they're barefoot?
20: Not an ideal situation, which is probably why as a host, if you're having people over, you can let them know ahead of time.
12: And perhaps offer slippers or shoe covers. One of the many things we've learned from Mr. Rogers.
21: Please won't you be my neighbor.
12: Is the value of an indoor shoe a great way to get your foot in the door?
8: The Sex and the City clip is the thing people keep bringing up to me. This idea of a party. And if you are hosting and you're going to insist at a party that people take off their shoes, etiquette experts say maybe tell people in advance so they're at least aware.
4: Right.
8: Or maybe just maybe you let the shoes be. You know you're going to vacuum right away, sweep up right away, clean the floors.
2: What if somebody has smelly feet? You don't want their stinky feet walking all
4: that's
2: around.
4: That's a good point. That goes to the people you know.
11: That's who you're hanging out with, Dylan. Yeah. Who's coming over?
2: Even my kids, like they take off their shoes. Yeah. And I'm like,
11: that's an argument for keeping the shoes on.
4: Or maybe changing their hygiene.
11: Yeah.
2: Maybe they need new shoes.
4: What are you yelling? What are you saying?
11: Of course you hate.
4: Of course, but you've got a whole empire of clothing for people.
22: Right, an empire.
4: You know, people can take their clothes off and put a Sherpa on.
2: Sherpa slippers.
4: Yeah, come on.
11: Joe,
4: thank you so much.
2: Thank you.
11: All right. Coming up, our Consumer Confidential and all things free. Vicky Nguyen's going to tell us all about the fun and food that we can grab this month without opening our wallets at all. And then later, there she is. She was just screaming at us. Jill Martin.
23: I have shoes on.
11: Our friend Jill is here with her doctor for our series, Pink Power. Yes, October 1st does mark the beginning of Breast Cancer Awareness Month. So we're going to hear all about the latest breast cancer screenings, treatment plans, and more.

0: October's here, which means it's time for our monthly roundup of freebies. And we have fun, we've got food, we've got festivities that won't cost you a penny. So here to share all the best free stuff, our chief consumer investigative correspondent, Vicky Nguyen. Oh, this is one of our favorite segments.
1: Same.
0: So let's start with, because we've got kids that are starting fall sports here. You've got something especially for all those families out there that have kids who are starting those fall sports out.
1: 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No equipment needed.
2: Really?
1: For kids ages 4 to 9, right in your wheelhouse, Dylan. 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It's very cool, very fun, but I will say, start saving your money right now, because if your kid falls in love with hockey, it can be a pricey sport.
0: The but they include the equipment.
1: Yeah, for this event, it's totally free, totally fun.
3: Okay, how about for us adults?
1: Yeah, I love this one. Kind of a fun Sunday brunchy date like event you could do for grown-ups, whether you're a seasoned chef like you, Al, or Dylan, or for beginners, novices such as yourself, Craig.
3: Yeah, Craig's more than a novice.
1: Are you pretty good? Are you pretty good in the kitchen?
3: Yeah.
1: Okay, all right.
3: I'm no worker, but I can chop a couple things.
1: Huh. Well, this month,
3: but you're much sexier doing it. This can't be over soon enough.
1: Sexy hot cup of coffee right here. Vote now. People.com, everybody. Okay, so every Sunday, 11 a.m., just sign up at Williams-Sonoma. They've got like 150 stores across the country. This month is focused on knife skills. So whether it's chopping, prepping, how to carve a turkey. Mm. You've got October 4th, 11th, and there are two more here in October. And so whichever one floats your boat.
0: And there's a Thanksgiving stuffing workshop?
1: Exactly. Well, cutting a turkey, like, you got to know how to let it rest. How do you separate the legs? How do you make the pieces look nice? Because anybody can hack that thing apart.
0: Correct.
1: Like, how do you serve it so the slices look good? Mm-hmm. And the snack boards, that's a big one. That's like girl dinner. You know, you like put it all together, charcuterie, exactly.
3: That's cool.
4: That's great. All right, we all have a million photos on our phones. You say we can print them for free?
1: This might be my new favorite app. I'm about to try it out because you literally can print up to 85 photos, 4x6s. Because, you know, we just have photos on our phone.
0: I
1: want a physical photo I can print. Frame or hold or share. 85 photos for free per month. You have so many on your camera roll, right? All you have to do is pay for the shipping. So it'll start at $1.99. It will never go above $9.99 for shipping. This is very cool, too. You can make a photo book up to 20 pages, soft cover. We have some video of this. AI can help you even do the layout. So you just select the photos in your phone. Then you upload it to this app, free prints. And look, these are all photos of you that our producer, Caillou,
3: including the violin.
1: Now, check this out, okay? Of course, the violin. But when we asked it, please, like, you know, put the cover on there. Guess what picture it selected for the cover of the third hour of today, Anchor Photo Book. Bang!
5: Yeah!
1: Even AI knows.
5: That's it, baby.
1: That's the gem.
0: Do you know why? Because that's the photo that's used the most out of any photo on the show.
1: We don't know. We don't know how or why the AI.
3: In fact, that's the movie, that's the picture that actually got you the sexy thing.
0: Is that
3: what it was?
1: How do it do, right, Al?
3: How do it do it?
1: So the photo book, and also, Diane in the makeup room, great idea. If you have kids' art, take pictures of your kids' art, chuck that stuff, put it in the photo book. You can do it by grade, you can do it by month.
0: Smart. Highlight of October, of course, Halloween.
1: Yes.
0: How do we celebrate the spooky for free?
1: All right, we want to celebrate with Charlie Brown, Snoopy, Lucy, and the crew. Stream It's the Great Pumpkin Charlie Brown for free October 17th and 18th on Apple TV. Oh. You do not have to have a subscription. Just go to the specials part, log in with your Apple ID, and you can watch the movie on those 2 days. And then we'll go to the next page, which has all of your fun freebies. Kids in costume can go to Friendly's and get a free meal with an adult meal. You guys went to Andy's Frozen Custard.
3: Yes, we did. When we were in Missouri,
1: right?
3: In Springfield.
1: They'll give kids with costumes a free sundae. Really delicious, right? Free donut at Krispy Kreme for adults and kids if you come in with a costume on. And then for your pets, anytime from October 17th through Halloween, if your dog comes in a costume, you can get a free treat from the
0: treat. Anytime in October?
1: October 17th to Halloween.
0: Ooh. Oh, okay.
3: Yep. Miles and Bosco.
1: Pretty sure.
0: There you go.
1: They'll give you a free treat.
4: Do they want to go in on like a joint costume?
0: That actually would be adorable.
3: Ooh.
0: We should come up with something.
3: Slinky dog.
0: That's Vicky, thank you.
1: Get a little violin for the dog.
0: Oh,
5: so bringing it back, Vicky. Yes.
0: Callback. He loves a callback.
4: Woo! Also, give Miles a little flat top.
0: Okay. What's coming up?
4: Coming up, the latest technology and treatments in the fight against breast cancer. Our friend Jill Martin is here with her doctor to share everything we need to know. And then we are switching gears to hear about the season's best toys as we get closer and closer to the holidays, including the little box that brings ideas to life.

0: We are back with our special series, Pink Power, as today marks the beginning of Breast Cancer Awareness Month. Now, 3.5 years ago, our dear friend and today lifestyle and commerce contributor, Jill Martin, sharing her breast cancer diagnosis with us.
1: Well, this morning, Jill is here. She's here with one of her doctors, Dr. Elisa Port, chief breast cancer surgeon at Mount Sinai here in New York. She is also the author of The Breast Advice.
2: We'll talk to them both in just a moment. But first, here's Jill in her own words with the message she would deliver to her past self.
3: Hi, Jill. If I could go back and talk to you at the beginning of this journey, there are a few things I want you to know. It's June 26th, 2023. Your phone will ring, and that call will lead to three words. You have cancer.
4: My life is never going to be the same.
3: You'll call your family. Then you'll meet Dr. Port. She will be your North Star. 13 surgeries, radiation, and months of chemotherapy will make you very sick. Chemo will take your gorgeous hair. Don't worry, it will grow back. You'll face personal life challenges. But after your last major surgery in March 2026, you'll begin to heal. Your business will boom, and you'll tell your story to help save lives. Hang in there, Jill. You're becoming the woman your younger self would run to.
5: Happy 50 and fabulous.
6: 50 and fabulous.
1: That was fantastic.
2: It was so well said and gives people such hope that you can get through hard things. So first things first, Jill, how are you doing? How are you feeling?
7: Hi. Well, I'm cancer-free, which I'm super grateful for.
1: Yes.
7: Of course. But life is calendarized for sure, before and after. And, you know, I'm a whole new person now. And, you know, I'm actually in the hardest chapter right now, because when you're going through it, you're fighting for your life. So every day you have a mission. But now I'm like, what just happened? And I think a lot of survivors will tell you that that this is is the hardest chapter.
1: Yeah.
7: But what we're here today for is to say, you know, if I knew earlier, and so many people can, this could have been avoided, this life quake that I went through with chemo and all the treatment. And that's why it's so important to have Dr. Port's.
1: Yeah. In fact, doctor, and I know we say it a lot, but I don't think it can be drilled in enough how important early detection and screening is. And those possibilities have gotten even greater in the last few years. Isn't that right?
8: Absolutely. First, I want to say how proud I am of Jill. And also just for bringing awareness is going to affect potentially thousands of lives. So our tools for early detection, which does save lives, have gotten better and better. First of all, the workhorse of early detection is the mammogram. And while mammograms aren't perfect, they do an amazing job of picking up cancer early. We also have sonograms, also known as ultrasound, and MRIs, and of course, genetic testing. These are all tools that need to be deployed on an individual basis. There's no one size fits all here. But these are all things that we use to pick up breast cancer earlier. You know, this is about, screening is about breast health and making sure we stay healthy. And part of breast health is early detection. There are chapters on each of these things in the book in terms of how to figure out what is an individual you might need or not need, depending on breast density, depending on family history, depending on how much we want to up our game as it relates to screening.
1: It is great that doctors do have so many more tools in the toolkit now than they did just, you know, a decade ago. In addition to the letter to yourself, what would you say to someone else who might be watching or listening who's dealing with the recent breast cancer diagnosis, or maybe a loved one is dealing with the breast cancer diagnosis? What would you say to that person?
7: Well, you know, because you went through it, and, you know, your mother and I are in touch all the time.
1: I know.
7: And it's very important. First of all, it's important not to crowdsource. It's important to stay offline. And Amanda Pete said this earlier. Pick one person. She's my North Star. I do what she says. So I think, you know, allowing, of course, the space to process. But also, your support system is so important. And that shouldn't start when something goes wrong. Like, I'm asking everyone today, pick three men, women in your life and text them and say, did you get your mammogram? Is genetic testing appropriate? And don't have dinner plans. Don't have lunch plans. Don't go shopping with that person if they have put off their appointment. That is my plea. What can you do for me? What could you do for someone that has been through it? You be an advocate for you and your closest friends. So that is my challenge to everybody today.
1: That's a fantastic challenge, Jill.
2: It is a very good challenge. And Dr. Port, for someone who is diagnosed, what are the treatments now? I'm assuming it improves
7: so
2: every single year.
8: 100%. I mean, there's so many reasons for optimism, not only what we talked about related to early detection, but also one of the most important things is that if breast cancer is detected early, it allows us to cure breast cancer doing less, less aggressive treatments, less need for chemotherapy and so forth. We obviously use surgery. We use radiation. We use anti-hormonal treatments. We use chemotherapy. But there's no one size fits all. Each of these tools gets used on an individual basis. Some of the improvements, for example, that we're really excited about is we know chemotherapy is incredibly toxic, but now we're using more. The biggest thing is what's called antibody drug conjugates. So we're giving chemotherapy targeted to the tumor, not necessarily to the whole body. So it's not the nuclear weapons. It's like the targeted missile. So these are all the tools that we're using to give women so much room for hope and optimism if they are diagnosed.
1: Thank you. Thank you both. Yeah.
7: And I want to thank all the caretakers also, because it's all about family also.
1: Yes.
7: And really get to know if you know someone who's been through any kind of life quake, you know, breast cancer or anything. I'm a totally different person. Like, get to know the new person.
1: Yeah.
7: You know, it's never over. Get to know that person, because that's the best gift you could give somebody who's been diagnosed. Not just how to survive, how to live.
9: Yeah.
1: New Jill's, I mean, old Jill's pretty cool. New Jill's pretty cool, too.
7: We love New Jill. Yeah. I'm so proud of her. And I love you guys. And thank you to you and the show for supporting and letting me use our platform for this.
1: Of course.
7: And thank you for saving my life.
1: Thank you.
2: We love you.
1: All right, we are going to switch gears because we've got best-selling author Anna Huang. She's here with something for everyone. She's going to share her favorite fall reads. Shop Today team's here. They're going to sing the praises of some of the season's hottest toys.

0: time just got a major upgrade. 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
1: One is very excited.
0: And remember, shop along, scan the QR code on your screen below. Adrian, hey, so how did you come up with this?
1: So we tested a bunch of toys throughout the last few months. We went to trade shows. We, you know, brands send us things to try out and check out. And, you know, we do a lot of discovering with our own kids, my kids, and our producer's kids. Craig is very enamored right here by the Megalodon. This is such a cool toy. It's a hatching toy. So last year, the brand Primal Hatch came out with a dinosaur. It was so cool. It went viral. This year, they stepped it up a notch with the shark. What's really cool is once it hatches, you can not only play with it, but then you can put it back into its shell and you could do it over and over again.
2: The other one fell apart.
1: Exactly. So you get that surprise and delight, but you can repeat it over and over again. So this one's kind of like the cool toy. I think we have some video of Luca on our team.
0: We saw it.
1: He is like just so thrilled by it. It bubbles
2: so
1: up.
2: Cool.
1: It's really cool. And like, you know, to see the kids' reaction with this.
2: That's awesome.
1: It's
0: We're
1: so going to
0: need a bigger boat.
3: My daughter is all about these Jellykin things.
1: Okay, these Jellykins, this is one of the coolest things right now, and it's just under $10. Uh-huh. It's magic in a bottle.
0: How's
1: you
0: it
1: literally
0: work?
1: Get an empty jar. Look, it's totally empty.
3: Scout would love this.
1: And you put the lid on. Oh, there's the video of me and my kids doing it. And
2: shake
1: in just
2: it?
1: A few seconds, you shake it. And you get a little squishy plush. Look at that. I did it live.
2: Wow. What?
1: Isn't
3: Someone
1: that
3: loves
1: so cool?
3: Things.
2: I don't know.
1: Exactly.
3: And they're cheap, too. They're only $10.
1: Yes, it's only $10. There's 20. You
3: that.
1: Never know what you're going to get.
3: I've never seen you get that excited.
2: That is the coolest thing I've ever seen.
1: It's so cool. I mean, you know, it is wet when you open it up and you want to let it dry.
2: How is
1: and then you have a little plush that,
2: how is that
1: you can add to your little collection. It's really sweet. It's really fun, too, for the kids.
2: That is so fun.
0: I love this idea of kids making their own Lego movie.
1: I know. Isn't this awesome? Awesome. So if there's a kid in your life who loves Legos,
2: who's
1: also really creative, this Lego
2: my kids love
1: make your own movie
2: movies.
1: Kit is just brilliant. It comes like this in a little with a booklet.
0: It's got
1: so they can make their it's got
2: oh,
1: background.
2: Wow.
1: It comes with minifigs. It comes with all the props you need to be a director, a camera operator, and a producer really at home. And you just take a bunch of photos.
0: You could be a producer. Can we give this to a Pete Breen downstairs?
1: Maybe we could save one for him. But here are producers
2: in
1: the office.
2: You capture pictures.
1: You capture pictures, and then you get a stop-motion movie out of it.
2: That's
1: so it's really
2: awesome.
1: A nice hands-on activity for the kids.
3: Adriana,
1: really
3: this is hands down my favorite toy out right now.
1: It is, and it's gone viral.
3: Awesome.
1: So if you guys are shopping for the holiday season, I say get this now. This is the sticker box. It uses kid-friendly AI to really make your creative dreams into a sticker. And my kids could not get enough out of it. My daughter loves unicorns, and she made all these different stickers at home, and she was just so thrilled with the results.
2: Can you tell what you want?
1: Yeah, so what's your favorite animal? Do we have
3: a dinosaur?
1: A dinosaur, okay. Show me a dinosaur in outer space. So you give it a prompt.
2: Okay.
1: Really easy. And in just a few seconds, it'll print it out. And it comes with the roll of paper, too. You can make
0: So there's no ink. It's just
1: thermal printing. So you don't have to worry about
0: that's brilliant.
1: It's so genius. And it makes a sticker. Look, in just a few seconds.
0: Look at that.
2: It's a dinosaur in outer space.
0: Yes. Space.
2: And then
1: exactly.
2: You can color it.
1: And then you color it, and you have stickers, and the kids go nuts with this.
3: I'm telling you, that's
0: Show
3: really
0: me
3: cool.
0: a dinosaur that can't reach its wallet.
1: I think there's a name for that team.
0: It's called Craig. Craig and his little tiny T-Rex.
2: You would have way too much fun with this.
3: Oh, we'd live
2: for
3: days.
2: You send me pictures all the time of things you come up with on AI.
1: Okay, this next one is our favorite karaoke machine.
2: Wait,
1: did it make it?
2: This.
1: Oh, my gosh.
3: Did it already come out? Is that the little? Oh, my God. That's spot on.
1: I mean, really bringing...
3: That looks like me.
1: Really making dreams come true.
2: Now give that dinosaur a violin.
3: Oh, God, please don't.
1: This is another fun one for the kids. Maybe the parents, not so much. But this is a karaoke machine that we really like. It's super affordable, just $33.99. And it comes with the two microphones built in.
3: Does it come with earplugs?
1: Look at this. We've got a star. It doesn't come with earplugs.
0: I love that.
1: But it's got this really cool feature that has lights that kind of line up with your singing. You could sing your favorite songs and take it on the go to all your parties.
0: And here's a great
2: choice.
0: toy for all the kids playing together and the adults.
1: Yeah, and I love this one because you could use it outdoors, but also indoors on these, like, cooler days. It's a stacking game. It's the giant tower stacker.
2: Okay.
1: And
2: you, roll the dice.
1: And then it tells you which block to pick up. And the
3: green.
1: The idea is you don't want to be the one to topple it over. And the balance at the bottom is a little dicey. So it's really fun for everybody in the family. And it gets up to 4 feet tall.
2: It's
1: so
2: like,
1: you got to be careful.
2: It's like
3: terrific.
2: A new Jenga.
1: Yes.
0: To
1: so
0: shop
1: fun.
0: These
1: kind of,
0: items
1: yeah,
0: and
1: really
0: more,
1: cool.
0: Scan the QR code or head to today.com/toys. Of course, Today earns a commission on purchases made through the QR codes or links on our website.
2: I feel like this is adult approved, too.
1: It is. Yeah. It
2: great,
1: is. And there's
2: great
1: much
2: toys.
1: More online, too.
2: Awesome. All right. Still to come, best-selling author Anna Huang is sharing her fall favorites to add to your reading list, from romance to the perfect thriller for spooky season. And then later, we are kicking off a new Start Today plan to help you reset your routine for the fall. We'll be right back.

0: Morning, we are creating the ultimate fall reading list with best-selling writer Anna Huang. Her books have sold more than 25 million copies worldwide. Dylan has read all of them. That number is going to be going up when her latest book, The Keeper, comes out this month. Anna, welcome back.
1: Thank you so much. I'm so excited to be here.
0: We love it when you're here. Let's jump right in here. The first is a second chance romance novel?
1: Yes, it is. So it is Under the Orchard Spell by Anne Adams, and it is a second chance romance with some magical realism. It's about a woman named Allie who inherits her family's debt-ridden pear orchard, but little does she know, the orchard comes with a mysterious curse, and she starts experiencing all sorts of bizarre occurrences there. So she turns to her ex-boyfriend for help to figure out what exactly is happening at the orchard. And, of course, old romantic feelings rekindle.
0: It was right up here.
2: They start making some cider together.
3: Check every box.
1: Yeah. It has all of the fall vibes, and it's just a super cozy, heartwarming read for autumn.
3: I love it. The next one is a classic.
1: Yes.
3: It's the Jane Austen novel Sense and Sensibility. Obviously, the movie's coming out.
1: Yes. I am so excited for the future adaptation coming out with Daisy Edgar Jones. Like you said, this is a classic, as all Jane Austen books are. It follows the Dashwood sisters who face sudden poverty after their father dies and leaves them with very little money. Mm-hmm. Pragmatic Eleanor is the sense, and the romantic and impulsive Marianne is the sensibility. And together, they have to navigate love and sisterhood and the pursuit of personal happiness in late 18th century England. So I definitely think it's worth reading or rereading before the adaptation comes out.
2: Yeah. All right. Yes. Well, I got Halloween just around the corner. You got a perfect book for that.
1: Yes. So the next one is a thriller. It's called Hear the Dead by Anne Davila Cardinal. And this is about a retired photographer who starts hearing the murders of women she knew in her punk rock youth days.
2: Jeez.
1: Yeah, it's a little alarming for her, but she has spent decades running from sort of her tragic past. But this new occurrence has forced her to reckon with what happened, her own forgotten memories, as well as possibly solve some long buried crimes. So it has a murder mystery, a hint of the supernatural, and some rock and roll elements that make it perfect for spooky season.
3: Mm-hmm. Great.
0: October also part of Hispanic Heritage Month, mm-hmm. and this is a perfect one that celebrates that.
1: Yeah, this is The Lost Guardian by Natalia Hernandez. So this is a modern romantasy that's perfect for fans of Indiana Jones, The Mummy, mm-hmm. and anyone that likes a little adventure and romance. So in the beginning of the book, the protagonist Santiago finds out that his grandfather just died and that he's the last guardian of a lost tomb and treasure. Mm-hmm. So he sets off for Peru and teams up with a mysterious woman named Allie to find the tomb and lay his grandfather to rest. Huh. Of course, along the way, they face ancient riddles, curses, and enemies who are trying to beat them at their own game. So this is perfect for anyone that likes a little mythology and romance.
3: That sounds really great.
0: From a friend, Dylan, too.
3: I love this one, although
1: you know her taste.
3: I like that one, too. You have written four best-selling book series. As Craig said, I think I've read all of them. And the latest in your Gods of the Game series is out.
1: Yes. So this is The Keeper. This is the last book in the Gods of the Game series. And it's a single dad sports romance about Noah and Karina. So Noah is the goalkeeper for a Premier League football club in London. And he's having some trouble finding the right nanny for his daughter, both because of his fame and sort of his own high standards.
0: I see where this is going.
1: Yeah. You start seeing where this is going.
2: Yeah. Yep.
1: So he ends up hiring a nanny named Karina, who's part of his friend group. And of course, the two have some forced proximity, feelings develop, and there's some drama on the side with the grandparents.
3: I was wondering what the third book would be about.
1: Yeah.
0: I like that term, forced proximity.
1: Yeah.
0: Anna, thank you.
1: Thank you so much. Great picks as always.
0: To see her recommendations, it's today.com/books. And again, Anna's latest book, The Keeper, that one is out October 27th, unless you're Dylan Dreyer.
3: I know. Is this the actual book?
0: There you go.
1: Nice. Thank you.
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1: Woo,
0: and what do
1: woo.
0: You say, Craig?
2: If it's free, it's me.
0: Bam, baby.
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0: Motivation and healthy recipes. 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Ladies, good morning.
1: Good morning.
0: Okay, so how do we start to change up the workout?
1: Yeah, you know, Al, research shows that novelty is really what keeps us motivated and also what keeps us sticking to a workout routine long term. So this month, as you mentioned, we are launching our free version of the Start Today app.
0: Boom.
1: So you can scan that QR code and every day we have a new workout for you. So whether you're looking to spice things up with kettlebells, for example, I've got these down here, or dumbbells, maybe resistance bands. Maybe you want to try some bar exercises or Pilates. We've got a new workout every day for you in the app to keep things fresh and exciting. And we've only got 3 months left in the year, so we really want to hunker down and get focused. So it's the perfect time to get into your workout routine.
0: So what about if you're lacking motivation?
1: Yeah, you know, Craig was asking me, what is this plant doing here? Well, I want people, you know, if you're feeling like the trek to the gym is too much, make your own little at-home oasis here that can be your own gym. So I like to work out looking into a mirror so I can check my form. But if you have a nice plant, maybe you want to put your workout equipment down here, your yoga mat, even if you're not using everything, still set it up so you feel like you've got your own little gym within your home. Also, if you normally
0: like listen to... Like if inspiration strikes at the moment.
1: Exactly, yes. And if you usually listen to pump-up music, maybe put on an inspirational audio track from the app or a motivational podcast.
0: There's the music right there.
3: That's a great idea.
2: Creative. That's creative.
1: Thanks, Chris.
2: Thank you so much, Control Room. Also creative, Joy Bauer.
3: So this month, we are shaking things up. So for anyone out there who's feeling like their meals are humdrum, I have some inventive tweaks to sort of increase the nutrition, the deliciousness, and also the fun factor. So this is taking a classic breakfast, French toast, and we are colliding it with the beloved grilled cheese. So I'm calling this a French toast grilled cheese, and it's really cool because the whole thing comes together in one skillet, and I call it this egg in a pan trick. You take your eggs, you lightly beat them, you put them on the hot skillet, you dip your whole grain toast on top, you flip it over, and then you build your sandwich. And the cheese gets ooey gooey, and you'll see for a little bit more nutrition, I love to put a tomato slice in there. And also, there's a thin sliced apple. Did you taste that?
1: I did.
0: That's what the sweetness is.
3: Yeah. And it sort of makes it more fall cozy. So this next one, who loves, raise your hand if you love fettuccine Alfredo.
2: Yay! Who doesn't?
3: Me too. I think this is going to be a really popular one. So instead of butter and heavy cream, there's not a drop in here, the secret ingredient is... Cottage cheese. It's having such a moment. So I blended cottage cheese with a little lemon zest, a little almond milk here, and Parmesan cheese and garlic.
1: That's delicious.
3: And I'm going to tell you, Ian Bauer, my husband, hates cottage cheese. I made him taste this. I actually have it on video. I'm going to put it on Instagram and Facebook, and he devoured the whole entire plate. I think he may become a spokesperson now for the cottage cheese.
0: All right.
2: We're going to put that one on the website because we've got to save time.
3: Pumpkin peanut butter.
1: Yum. And those are in the app, too.
3: Yes, this is in the app. Yeah, this is like a peanut butter put on a cozy fall sweater.
2: All right.
3: Really delicious.
2: Okay. What are we, was it boy or girl?
1: Yes.
2: You're wearing
3: boy. I have money on a boy.
0: I'm going girl.
2: I'm going girl, too.
1: Okay, almost everyone is wrong because...
4: That's a boy?
1: Yes, it is.
2: The set is complete.
3: Oh, my. I have money on a boy.
1: No, so, I know.

0: Tomorrow, music star Alex Warren performing.
1: Zen and Chanel coming up next.
2: Have a great day. The word that comes to mind is alive.
3: This is Today.
1: When you walk in here and you see 40 people at 4 a.m. at about a 10, you can't help but feed off that. And you're like, whoa, it's a Studio One ad.
2: People who literally are up all night to bring this show to you. There's not a morning I walk in here that I don't pinch myself and think, I get to be here.

0: It's Today with Jenna
1: and Chanel with today's guest, actress Amanda Peet.
0: It all starts right now.
2: Today. Hi, everybody. It is Thursday. It is the first day of October. It's also the start of Breast Cancer Awareness Month.
1: Yes, it is. We're wearing our pins.
2: Our pink pins. We have our pink mugs every day.
1: We have our pink mugs. We're wearing our pink pins because this is also our capsule. Remember?
2: Oh, that's right. Part of our capsule collection.
1: We're wearing our wardrobes.
2: Okay, where are we going to start today?
1: Should we start with the importance of reading? Am I everybody's mom?
2: Kind of. That's okay. Take your place.
1: Well, something kind of caught our eye yesterday. We saw that social media influencer Alex Earle, she's making a few headlines because she was asked some rapid fire questions by Interview Magazine. Mm-hmm. And her answer to one of them shocked me, but I think not.
2: I mean, everybody's buzzing about it.
1: Okay
2: take a listen.
3: What was your first thought this morning, Alex?
4: That I don't want to wake up.
3: How single are you right now?
4: It's bad.
3: Hey, what's the last book you read?
4: I've never read a book, like maybe Dr. Seuss.
2: Okay, so I hadn't seen it, but everybody was a Twitter about it and is all over everybody's feed. And I think the problem is, I think she probably has, you know,
1: She went to college.
2: So I think, you know, I thought maybe she was just trying to be funny or, you know when you can't think of anything, so you just kind of make a joke out of it. But people are really upset because the reality is when you're an influencer with gazillions of followers, or even for what we do, there is a responsibility with the platform. And there are so many young girls and boys who kind of see her as somebody they look up to. And so people are like, no, let's not encourage that.
1: Well, also, you know, obviously social media is this antidote to reading. And one of the studies that's come out recently is how important it is to encourage reading because with social media, it's really, you have to use your mind quickly.
2: It's quick.
1: When you sit in a book and you're there for a while, it uses a different part of our brain, which was a part that we used a lot back in the day and has been sort of combated with the rise of short videos.
2: You know, I never even thought about it that way. That's a really good point. Even honestly, as adults, do you guys remember? You probably remember your childhood phone number. You may remember your grandparents' phone number or your friend's phone number. Now, if you ask me cell phone numbers, I couldn't even tell you because we don't have to remember anymore.
1: Exactly.
2: Or maps. We used to have to take out maps and figure it out now. You know what I mean? And so same thing with reading, the curiosity that it builds and the critical thinking that it builds.
1: Well, and more importantly, reading fiction brings about, and we know this, the rise of empathy because you're sitting in the shoes of somebody else. But anyway, so Alex, you've been on the show. We know that you're smart.
2: Yeah, no girl and girl crime.
1: We know that you're smart.
2: Yeah.
1: So you know what we want to do? We want to give you a little syllabus. Alex Earle, come on out. Gerard, please.
2: Oh, you brought some books.
1: Gerard, I brought
2: this is Jenna's list. This is Jenna's thing.
1: Well, so. I haven't. So since the last book she read was Dr. Seuss, let's start you with Mid-Grade.
2: Oh, my God. So
1: and let's read The Babysitter's Club.
2: Ah, that was good.
1: Alex, The Babysitter's Club.
2: Babysitter's Club.
1: We know you're an entrepreneur.

0: females getting together, mm-hmm. starting a club, mm-hmm. empowering each other. Mm-hmm. Let's start here, Alex.
1: We did that one. Oh, another classic.
0: Yeah. No, this is my girl.
1: Which
0: she
1: one?
0: Owns a great bookstore. Judy Blume.
1: Which book did you pick?
0: This is Are You There, God? It's
1: oh, yeah.
0: Me, Margaret.
1: I made Claire
0: now,
1: read that one.
0: Now, Alex, if you haven't learned about sex.
1: You are Jenna Bush Hager.
0: This might hit the ticket, okay?
1: All right, now what's this next one?
0: Oh, well, this is really important. And Alex, if you didn't read this in eighth or ninth grade, shame on your teachers. Have you not read Of Mice and Men by John Steinbeck? Oh, turn around and look at, you know, Hot Guys
1: Read. Was this planned?
0: Hot Guys Read.
1: Hot Guys Read.
0: Are you serious?
1: That wasn't even planned?
0: Yes, because it's a classic. Because if you didn't get assigned this in eighth grade, I'd want to talk to your English teacher.
1: Oh, my gosh. I feel like of all topics, this is the one that would set Jenna off.
0: I know.
1: Yeah. I mean, I'm like.
0: Well, I was a sixth grade English teacher. And yeah. So, therefore, I know.
1: How important
0: it is. And also, well, no. I just know that she's read a book.
1: Yeah.
0: I just know that she's read a book. Because I also have an eighth grader who's reading Night by L.A. Wiesel. I think that's how you say his name. She's reading a ton. Like,
1: maybe
0: four
1: she'll
0: or five
1: come
0: books.
1: Out now. With everybody saying stuff and say, guys, I was just kidding. And then when you recognize again that you do have a platform.
0: Last one. Pachinko by Menjen Lee.
1: I'm not going to lie. This one I haven't read.
0: No, that's okay.
1: Okay, all the other ones I have.
0: This came out about 10 years ago. She has a follow-up called America Hagwon. I love this author so much. This is a bigger one, so that's why you start with these, and then you in into here.
1: But you should put them online.
0: Oh, I have a whole syllabus.
1: Yeah.
0: Okay, I have a whole syllabus of other great reads. Here it is.
1: Oh, wait.
0: Yeah, and you know what? The Bluest Eye by Toni Morrison.
1: Yes.
0: It's a classic. I'd also love for you. You know, if you want to start and get into an immersive world, what about The Hunger Games?
1: Ooh, those
0: you know,
1: are good.
0: We got anything for you, Alex. Come here, sit on our show, and we can teach you how to be a great reader.
1: Oh, my goodness. All right, Jenna. Jenna has spoken.
0: I also feel like this shirt is kind of like, I felt like a librarian.
1: No, I like it. If
0: art teacher vibes.
1: If Melissa Garcia was here, she would go all the way up.
0: Well,
1: and, like,
0: I
1: make
0: am.
1: It. Oh. That's the, well, I mean, you know what, I'll compete.
0: Oh.
1: But, yeah, no, it's cute. It's a look. I like it. I
0: but
1: would wear
0: therefore,
1: that.
0: Come and let me teach you how to read.
1: This is that is going to be a thing. You know, I sit here sometimes and I go, whew, this might be a thing. Do you guys feel that?
0: No, yeah. But also we know Alex. She's been on our show
1: know,
0: multiple
1: she's so
0: times.
1: Cool.
0: She's super smart.
1: Yeah.
0: So that's the disconnect. Okay.
1: Yeah. Okay.
0: And it's cool to be smart and funny and all the things.
1: All the things. Way to
0: and
1: use
0: pretty,
1: your platform for good.
0: And look at how pretty Chanel is. It's good to be everything.
1: Okay. Let's talk about goodies.
0: Well, and
1: my
0: also
1: goodies.
0: To be a chef, we have a bag here.
1: Mm-hmm. Oh, this is cute.
0: It's called the goodie bag.
1: Oh, I was just saying, I don't even know. My goodies are not your goodies. All right. Wait, what's in the goodie bag? A book. No, I'm just kidding.
0: I know. We have our books. Of course, I can't even get the goodie bag off.
1: We'll just dig in it.
0: Okay, whatever.
1: Okay, first up, wait, Rox is apparently launching a limited edition candy corn inspired perfume. Here's the thing. I don't want to yuck your yum, but I don't like candy corn.
0: Me neither.
1: Okay, they're not in a house, not in a mouse. I do not like them, Sam.
0: Uh-oh, Dr. You're inspired by Alex
1: Earl. I'm with you, Alex. No, I'm just kidding. Okay. Apparently, it's popular.
0: It's basically just covering yourself in sugar. Pour some sugar on me.
1: You know what this smells like?
0: Sugar.
1: You know when you're a little kid and you get the little kits for little girls?
0: Yeah.
1: And it's like the lip gloss that tastes like strawberry.
0: Yeah.
1: That's what it is. So like a little girl would like it.
0: All right. Now, next, guess what we have, y'all? We have salad tongs. You want to know why?
1: Okay.
0: Go ahead.
1: So I have a dish now officially joining the Today Cafe menu at Universal Orlando Resort.
0: Oh, look at it.
1: This is my fall harvest salad. If you check out, if you go down to Florida.
0: Okay, here, let me give you one.
1: We'll have one for you. Can I tell you what's on it?
0: You know what I like? This is healthy.
1: It is. I'm trying, you know, fall.
0: Did you find this on Instagram?
1: Nope. This is, you know what though? We've done burgers. Al did a smash burger. It's actually really good.
0: This is very healthy.
1: You know, praline pecans.
0: Mm-hmm.
1: So they're like sweetened pecans, pomegranate seeds,
0: mm-hmm.
1: butternut squash, some apples, and like the healthy lettuce, not just iceberg, but the good stuff.
0: This is delicious.
1: Do you like it?
0: I really like it.
1: I really like it too. And I even like the pecans. It's delicious, right?
0: The pecans are like candy.
1: Well, it's very good. So the harvest salad is available starting today at Universal Studios Florida at the Today Cafe. Or you want to make it at home today? You can go to today.com/food and you can make this at home.
0: By the way, if you were about to ride a ride,
1: mm-hmm.

0: This is a delicious way to start.
1: I actually think, you know, sometimes you go to these theme parks and it's
0: eat
1: a lot
0: burrito
1: of fried,
0: yeah,
1: fried Oreos and all that. But Merry Christmas. You're welcome.
0: Okay. Thank you.
1: Isn't that good?
0: Delicious.
1: Delicious.
2: Coming up next, actress Amanda Peet is here.
1: We're going to talk all about her health journey, motherhood, and season 3 of

0: Amanda Peet has been on our screens for more than 25 years in hits like The Whole Nine Yards, Something's Gotta Give, and currently Your Friends and Neighbors.
1: We love that show, and we are so happy to catch up with her today. Hi, Amanda.
2: Hi. Hi, ladies.
1: We're so happy you're here.
3: Thank you for having me.
1: We read your New York article, which we're going to get to. We're obsessed with it.
0: The first line, it's like, woo.
1: Thank you. I didn't prepare her.
0: She didn't prepare
1: I didn't prepare her, and I feel bad about that.
0: It's a read.
1: I feel bad that I didn't give her the synopsis.
2: Okay. So
1: you said, speaking of the first line, you're having more fun in your 50s doing a job which you've done for a long time. What? Why? What's the secret to that?
3: Well, it's probably going to sound cliche, but I think it's that thing where you just don't care as much. And luckily, my boss, you know, Jonathan Tropper gave me a job in which I play a 54-year-old woman, and I'm 54, and I don't have to pretend to be younger, and I don't have to pretend that I'm not in menopause. And
1: that's a sweet
3: spot. Very refreshing.
0: Yeah. Well, you finished shooting season 3 of Your Friends and Neighbors. People just love it so, so much. Can you give us a little hint about what's ahead for your character, Samel?
3: We're joined by Michelle Monaghan and the gorgeous Joshua Jackson.
1: I know, we heard you might have a little crush.
3: I just do. And I don't want to say it's a childhood crush, partly because it makes no sense because he's so much younger than I am. But yes, I adore him.
1: Like, he's your, like, celebrity crush.
3: He's kind of like,
0: that's fair.
3: I don't want to say hall pass.
1: Wait, if he is your hall pass.
3: I shouldn't be saying this.
1: But if he is, like, you're going to have to call your husband who you've been married to for a
3: right after wife. I step off.
1: Yeah, exactly. And just be like, we're working together.
3: Yeah.
1: Is it okay?
3: It's okay. Yes.
0: Beyond okay.
3: Yeah, we had the greatest time. So I think Mel and Coop are going to have some other love interests, and then Mel is going to kind of start to figure out that something sus is going on with Coop. So,
1: do you have a teen using the words, dropping the word sus?
0: I know, that's pretty impressive.
3: Thank you, right?
0: Just FYI.
1: You have a
0: I hear it, but I never know how to put it in a sentence, and you just did.
3: Thank you. I'm always looking to get more street cred.
1: You just did it again.
0: Yeah, because your oldest is off of college, right?
3: 19, and then 16 and 11.
1: Is the 11-year-old the one that taught you sus?
3: It's just around the house.
1: Yes.
3: And I'm sure I used it incorrectly 85 times before. But so I feel like my youngest, and when Frankie, the year before she went to college, she was not that interested in us or in being at home. Mm-hmm. And so a good friend of ours explained this phase as the F you tuck me in phase.
0: Yes. I'm in that phase.
1: Yeah, we're all
0: in that phase. I have two 14s and a 17.
3: Okay.
0: I'm in that phase. The other night I got a mom, I'm not feeling well. So I got up. I like did all the things. I cut the oranges in fours and did the Tylenol cold, all the things. I was like, okay, I'm good. I'm like, it's 3 a.m. I woke up.
1: Yeah.
0: You know, it's like we want you, but kind of not really.
3: That's right.
0: Do you know what I mean?
3: Yep. Constantly.
1: Do you have any advice for that stage that we seem to be an except for my youngest still wants me around?
3: No.
1: Yeah.
3: I mean, just try not to take it personally.
1: Yeah, it's not about us.
3: I mean, Henry, when I drop him off at school, is starting to go like this.
0: Aww. Oh, yeah.
3: But then he'll be like, I'm sick.
0: Exactly. Oh, there you go. It's a relatable.
3: F you tuck me in.
1: Exactly. You need to write a book.
0: I know. That's good.
1: Called F you. Yeah. Oh. Okay, yeah. I didn't. Davey.
0: You didn't say it.
1: Okay, well, it is Breast Cancer Awareness Month. As we said, we read this beautiful article. And I didn't realize before I read the article that you were caregiving to your parents, also taking care of your 3 children, as we mentioned. Mm. And then this sort of tornado hit you. How, as a woman, were you able to stop and sort of take care of yourself in a time where you probably weren't even used to that?
0: That's good.
3: I mean, I want to be really honest that I was incredibly lucky. You know, I had a beautiful caregiver for my mom, who David and I could afford. I had a nanny for my kids. And so even though I am, you know, was in the midst of this sandwich generation crisis, I had the money to have all hands on deck.
1: Yeah.
3: And
1: still... Like, probably your emotional, like, your heart was with your parents.
3: I was, and I think I mean, you've talked about this a little bit, but, like, the compartmentalizing, like, I didn't even think the writing was partly just something to do. Like, I needed
0: that.
3: To do something, like, and I had no plan for it. There wasn't an end game. It was
0: how could you? You know, I think you're going to stick around and we're going to talk more about this because I think, unfortunately, there are so many people who are in similar situations, whether it's breast cancer or any diagnosis, and whether it's your diagnosis or you're a family member, you have children, you have parents. It's a lot to juggle. And I also learned some things that you've talked about with breast cancer. And so I think it's important that we talk about this. So her friend, Dr. Keith Flaherty, is here and he'll share the latest breakthroughs in breast cancer research. We're going to tackle that. Everybody needs to know it right after this.
1: Coming up tomorrow, I'm Jenna and Chanel.
0: We catch up with actress Danielle Brooks.
1: Plus, Nate Berkus and Jeremiah Brent share design inspirations from their Portuguese retreat.
0: And it's tailgating season. We've got the gear to get the party.

0: We are back with actress and breast cancer survivor Amanda Peet, who is here to help us mark the start of Breast Cancer Awareness Month.
1: Also with us today is Dr. Keith Flaherty, president of the American Association for Cancer Research, who became an important resource for Amanda after her diagnosis. I mean, you hear people talk about, you know, how their life changes once they're diagnosed. I'm sure you remember it just like it was yesterday.
2: Yeah.
1: What was your moment?
2: I mean, I think one of the many ways that I was extremely lucky is that my sister and her husband are both doctors. Mm-hmm. And so I wasn't in that really scary, especially during this time of you know, mistrust in the medical community and science, in doctors even. You know, I was told in no uncertain terms never to look on TikTok or listen to influencers.
1: Which the truth is, a lot of people do. They just go right to Google. I mean, it's just what they do, you know?
2: Yes, and they look at anecdotal evidence instead of talking to the real experts. Mm-hmm. And I didn't know this, but my sister was texting with Keith all along the way as my diagnosis. And I had no idea that your prognosis sort of comes out in a slow drip. You know, I thought that
1: when... I didn't know that.
2: Yeah, so I thought that when someone tells you you have cancer, it's a little bit like someone, a doctor telling you, oh, you have a full tear in your ACL.
3: Yes.
2: So, and here's the protocol, and now we're done.
1: And
3: that's sort of like the old school thought. Dr. Flaherty, you say that obviously there's not just a one-size-fits-all treatment. What can people who are at home and wondering, you know, what can I do? Like, what should they be doing?
4: Well, I mean, first and foremost, there about 40% of cancers still are caused by modifiable risk factors. So in terms of what people can do to prevent cancer, you know, smoking is still number one, believe it or not. So we're just under 10% of the adult population now smoking, but like that's still too high and it contributes to a lot of cancer. Obesity and even alcohol contribute to cancer as well. So there's like the prevention side there.
3: But once they're diagnosed.
4: Exactly. So there, I'd say, we're good at finding certain cancers early. Breast cancer, thankfully, a lot of advances have been made in terms of early detection there. Colon cancer, cervical cancer, and to a degree, prostate cancer. But we have a long way to go, actually, in terms of being able to figure out how to find other types of cancer early. A lot of breakthroughs happening there, which we could speak about, but I think it's critical that people understand what types of cancers we can find now with screening methods. And for women at the age of 40, mammograms start, and that's just an absolute. It doesn't matter whether you have a family history or not; that just has to happen.
2: Mm-hmm. And also, if you have dense breasts,
1: which most women I know do,
2: I mean, I do. Does anyone not have?
1: Well, I don't know.
2: I've literally never met anybody who goes, "Oh, I don't."
3: Seriously,
1: I know.
2: So
3: we both do too. And we have to have sonograms.
2: I think just listening to your doctor and getting those extra screenings, going from ultrasound to MRI. I had no idea that I had lobular cancer, and it's very hard to detect because it doesn't usually congeal into a mass. Mm. I was really lucky because I found mine. Mm. So they often find it at later stages when it's already spread. So another way I was incredibly lucky. But yeah, definitely getting those extra screenings. And if you have really dense breasts, you should be on a 6-month protocol and make sure your insurance is paying for it. And
1: you know, the reality is there's so many people who they just don't want to get, first of all, they don't want to go do a mammogram, and they just don't want to get tested because it's almost like, well, I just don't want to know, and maybe it'll go away. You know, people just don't want to get tested. And so if people are listening now, is there anything you would say? We know we're supposed to, but that's like saying brush your teeth 8 times a day. You know, do people really, you know,
4: 40, 50 years ago, you know, people used to think cancer meant, you know, life-threatening disease and probably going to die. Even then, 50% of people survived their cancer diagnosis. Now that number is 71%. So, you know, there's reason to hope that, you know, regardless of cancer type, and in breast cancer, our odds are even better, if particularly if we use the right screening approaches. So catching cancer early, that's the trick. I mean, that is what makes surgery, radiation curative, and if needed, some medical therapy. But no, I think people have to just trust that, you know, that huge advances have been made, and that is absolutely like, you know, like vigilance and awareness, and, you know, where we have the right tests, right types of screening tests, you got to do them.
2: And we need research.
3: Well, exactly. And advances have been made a lot with public funds. Mm-hmm. You're both saying that it's so important that we publicly fund
2: cancer
3: research.
2: 5 years ago, I would have had chemo. 10 years ago, I would have had chemo. Yeah, 5 years ago, I would have done many more weeks of radiation.
1: Really?
2: I only did 4.
3: Yeah.
2: So the scientists and doctors who are doing this, who are doing this as their work, we need to help.
3: Yes.
2: We need to
3: publicly fund this.
2: Publicly
1: Thanks for
2: fund
1: putting
2: this
1: that in perspective. You know what I mean? I just don't think we think about it that way.
2: Yeah.
1: Seriously, and how quickly we've been able to.
2: Yes, yeah. There are these modifications in the modes for curing different types of cancer, and it's so variable, and it mm-hmm. depends on whether you're hormone receptor positive, HER2 negative. I was very lucky because that was what I had. I had never heard of these terms.
3: Yeah.
2: I just thought, I had cancer, I'm going to die.
1: Mm. How are you now?
2: I'm great.
3: Okay.
2: Thanks to people like
3: yes.
2: like Keith.
4: Yeah. Amanda's point, I think, is breast cancer really does tell the story about the power of public investment and research. So, 40, 50 years ago, she would have had a mastectomy. And it really would have been one size fits all in terms mm-hmm. of how breast cancer was approached then. But, through clinical trials conducted with 100% public funding, NIH, NCI
3: That's
4: funding, the surgical standards became clear in the sort of 70s, 80s into the 90s, the radiation overlay, 80s to 90s, the medical therapy, 90s into the 2000s. And so then now, as Amanda was saying, there's this sort of slow drip, problem. But the reality is that by going beyond just the diagnosis of breast cancer or same for, lung cancer, colon cancer, and getting into the details of at a molecular level, what drives each person's cancer, in Amanda's case, hormone receptors, mm-hmm. That's the information you need to know, what type of cancer do I actually have as it pertains to treatment?
3: Yes.
4: And this dividing and conquering, strategy, if you will, it came first in breast cancer. Again, 100% as a consequence of the public investment in research. And then we've used that playbook now broadly across cancer to find these sort of molecular handles that we can attack with new therapies. And while we still have work to do, unquestionably, it's all based on the public investment.
3: Yeah, I was going to say, you need the funding to do the work.
2: Yeah. And my grandmother died in 1986 from breast cancer. I have, and since my mom has passed, and all of her brothers and sisters, I have no idea what kind of cancer she had or what, I'm not BRCA, but I'm so curious. I'm so curious to know all of that. And it's because of people like Keith that we're getting new information. And so that,
3: And you're sitting here right now.
2: Absolutely. And I'm sitting here. Yeah, exactly.
3: Thank you for your work, both of you all.
1: Thank you, guys. Thank you.
2: Thank
1: it's
2: you,
1: important.
2: Keith.
3: It really is.
1: Okay, up next, a delicious twist on a breakfast from one of New York City's hottest ramen restaurants. Give you a little treat. I know. The beauty

0: We are back with Chef Rashida Purdy, owner of one of the hottest restaurants in New York City. It's called Ramen by Ra. Today, she is whipping up a delicious ramen bowl. Hi.
1: Hi. How are you?
2: I am great.
1: This is, you're known for making sort of a breakfast ramen.
2: Yes.
1: What are we doing today?
2: Today, we are doing a maple sausage with a cured yolk. And here, we're going to place...
0: Rashida, that sounds extra fancy. I'm just saying.
2: The yolk inside of the... soy, we adding marin as well as sake.
0: Okay.
2: And then we're going to cover that and let it marinate.
0: So you just let it
2: start.
0: Okay.
2: Basically getting flavor from the soy marinade.
1: Okay.
2: Mm-hmm.
1: Gosh.
2: Yes,
1: okay.
2: Yes.
1: Okay. And then we have sausage here.
2: And then we have the sausage here in which we're going to add the spices.
0: Is it chicken sausage?
2: Or it is pork sausage.
0: Pork sausage.
2: And if you don't eat pork, you can do beef.
0: Okay.
2: Yes. But the point here is to get those spices mixed in with the pork. And then we're going to... start cooking it.
0: Okay.
1: Let's go.
0: We've got it on for you. We'll play like in the Power of Television. It's all together.
1: I'm coming over to eat.
0: To try.
2: Yes.
0: Yep. Nope. Come. Okay. So once that is, you're cooking your sausage away.
2: Yes. Cooking your sausage away. Let it get brown. Don't be afraid of that because the little crunchies are perfect inside of the ramen.
1: I taste the crunchies.
2: Yes. Crunchies. Yes.
0: Okay. So we'll play like that's cooking. And then what?
2: And this is the dashi. We're going to do a vegetarian dashi.
0: The dashi. Okay.
2: Yes. So we want to add the...
1: And the dashi is like
2: mushrooms.
1: The broth, right?
2: Yes. And
0: mushrooms,
2: the kombu.
0: What was that?
2: That's the kombu. So you let that go and simmer.
0: Okay.
2: And let it go low.
0: How is
1: this
0: it?
1: This
0: is so yummy.
1: Incredible.
0: Okay. I don't know whether to use chopsticks, a fork, or a spoon.
2: So let's do spoon first.
0: Okay.
2: You can taste the broth. So
0: you just, once you have the broth, you just what, put it over the...
1: I just got a chili pepper in my lung.
2: There's a little tiny kick of spice there.
1: Yeah, somehow I got all the spice in one bite.
2: So we add the shoyu, which is a seasoned soy sauce,
0: inside
2: of the dashi. Pour it over the noodles.
0: Mm-hmm. Like homemade ramen.
1: It's delicious.
2: And then we're going to just move around the noodles a little bit so that we can now... lay the sausage all over.
0: And you're right, the little crispy parts are yummy.
2: Oh, the crispies
1: are
2: so fun.
0: Yeah.
2: And then
0: the sausage off the top.
2: We spread out the sausage. Mm-hmm. And then, oh, I'm seeing it. You have the soy yolk.
0: And so what does that, does it make it flavorful?
2: So it adds some creaminess to the bowl, and then it cuts through all the richness, like the soy, the maple.
1: Yeah,
2: oh, we can't forget the maple.
1: It's delicious.
2: And then you just drizzle the maple right on top. So that coats in with the noodles and the sausage. And if you want a kick of heat, sweet.
1: I got the kick of heat, and it was worth it.
0: I love it.
1: So
0: this
1: much.
0: Is delicious.
2: Thank you.
1: Recipe,
2: oh, my God. It smells so great, too.
1: /food. Coming up next, the best-selling authors behind The Amazing Generation, Jonathan Haidt and Catherine Price, on the empowering kids in the age of algorithms and AI.

0: In 2024, social psychologist Jonathan Haidt released The Anxious Generation, which became a runaway bestseller. Now he's back with a follow-up he co-wrote with health and science journalist Catherine Price. And I love the title of this one. It is called The Amazing Generation. We are so happy y'all are back. And this has been sort of a crazy shift. Every time you come, which is like every 6 months, there's more developments. But I love this book because it really is empowering kids to get on board. You know that I have, we both have teenagers. Yeah. I have three. I have a 7 and 11-year-old. How can we as parents bring our kids on board, Jonathan, and help empower them to understand what's happening?
1: Sure. Well, so most of what we talk about in this whole movement is about the technology, the phones, the computers. But the other side of it is we're pulling those back in order to give you a fun, exciting childhood of the sort that we all had and we all remember. Yeah. And so that's why we think the book is so successful with the kids. They've all seen movies about kids and teenagers that took place in the 80s and 90s. Yeah. They know what that was like. And The Amazing Generation says, here's how you get that back for
2: those of us who have kids who are not like, yay, let's put down the phones. Can you give us a way to empower our teens to want to? I mean, I think we know why.
0: Like, what should we be talking about?
2: I was just about to say, I need some ammo.
0: Like the science.
2: Help me here.
3: Yeah. So The Amazing Generation is your ammo. That's the goal. So the way to do it is to not lecture your kids or tell them to not do something because they don't want to be lectured at more. The book approaches it by basically revealing secrets that the tech companies don't want any of us to know.
0: Give them to us.
3: Yes.
0: List them.
3: You a secret. So they're manipulating, they're brain hacking.
0: Like what for a smart 14-year-old kid, which is what she has, what are some of the things we should be bringing them on board with so that they feel empowered by this information?
3: One thing that really resonates with kids is the fact that many of the leaders of the tech companies themselves don't let their own children use the apps
0: for years.
3: And devices. Yes. And that really stands out. A lot of children have talked and teenagers have talked to me about that part of the book.
2: And but you mentioned brain hacking. That's interesting because then it's like, did you know that you're doing this? It's almost like, not that they're using you, but it's like you're falling for it. Do you know what I mean?
3: Yes.
2: And so you want them to be like, wait a minute.
0: And
2: no,
0: what
2: I'm
0: about
2: not.
0: Algorithms? Mm. Like, how can we explain that to teenagers so that they understand that this is not necessarily... An artist said to me, I'm worried that there will be no more culture because we're being told what we think is pretty by Instagram and whatever.
1: Right. Well, that's right. And I really appreciated at the top of the hour, you guys did a segment on the importance of books and reading.
0: Yeah.
1: And we just got these horrific global results back from the World Reading Test, PISA. Reading scores dropped during COVID. They're not recovering.
0: Know,
1: they're dropping faster. Our kids are losing the ability to read more than a few paragraphs at a time. So it's really vital that we keep them off anything that's doing the brain hacking. It's quick reinforcement for a behavior like moving away, swiping again. So I'm coming to see that while Instagram and all the social comparison was horrible, it's the short videos, I think, that are causing the cognitive destruction.
0: Right.
1: We really have to keep the proper amount of time for your kid on TikTok every day is zero until they're 18 and out of your house.
0: Wow.
1: Until we know more, it looks like this is really making it harder for anyone to stay on a topic and read several paragraphs.
2: It's so scary. You just used the word cognitive destruction. That's so scary. And now I'm going to throw in another word here. AI isn't really a word, but I don't even know how we're supposed to approach it. You know, the schools are having meetings with the parents, but the parents are just as guilty because we're on the side using AI
1: so
2: for everything.
1: Here's how to think about AI. This is the industry that fooled us once on social media, wormed its way into our kids' lives, took it over, and really damaged their mental health. Then they fooled us with EdTech, and they pushed computers into schools on the kids' desk. The people make the technology, they send their kids to schools with no technology, but all of our kids are stuck on technology all day long, and that's part of why test scores are dropping, we think. And now they're fooling us again with AI. There's no evidence that this is helpful. It's already driving a lot of kids literally insane. It creates psychosis. It's driven some to suicide. So I think let's just rip it out. Let's just not have it until it's shown to be safe, and that will take many years.
0: Well, especially when they're not regulating it at all.
3: Right, when there's no guardrails at all.
0: When there's no regulation, that's very hard. But we always love when y'all are here because we're on board, and we love that you're empowering kids to get on board, too. I think that's the most important part. It shouldn't be mom versus child. It should be all of us discussing what's right.
1: Yeah. And so the most important thing that piece of advice on this side is for parents to form what's called a playborhood. that is.
2: Yeah.
1: Just a couple, you know, if there's a couple of houses
2: yes.
1: where the kids can walk.
2: What age group are we talking here?
1: Well, I thought that it was going to be like age 8 to 12. But
2: yeah.
1: as people are doing around the country,
2: yeah.
1: what we're finding is that even 5 and 6-year-olds
2: yeah.
1: can be out. If they're with an old, I wouldn't say alone, but like if they're out with an older sibling, because they all want to be with the slightly older kids.
0: Yes, of course, like we did.
1: Yes.
0: And by the way,
1: mixed
0: my kids,
1: age play.
0: With your help, my kids do this. We haven't
2: Good.
0: Called, like they go out on their own, but thank you so much.
1: And that's what the Amazing Generation is about, is that kind of a mindset.
0: Yes. The freedom to be free in the real world.
2: It's good.
0: You guys can get their book. It's really important. Get it for your children. It's called The Amazing Generation. You can go to your indie bookstore or today.com/books.
2: It's fascinating. Okay, up next, he's known for his soulful Southern sound. Get ready for a performance by Cassius Culpepper. That's right after this.

0: The City Concert Series on today is proudly sponsored by City.
1: Alabama native Cassius Culpepper is a country soul singer who taught himself how to play the guitar while he was in the Navy, and he began posting cover songs online.
2: He is an incredible talent. He's open for Thomas Rhett and Riley Green. Now he's on tour with Shaboozey, and his album Act One was recently named one of Billboard's best albums of 2026.
1: Ah, can't wait for you to hear it. He's here today for a special performance of his song, Better Weather. All right, Cassius, take it away.
2: Thank you.

0: have a fan in us now, my
1: friend. Yes, for sure.
0: That was so good. Let's all go stream Cash's album. It's called Act One, wherever you get your music.
1: Yeah, and remember us when you're super, super famous.
0: Yeah, exactly.
1: We'll be back right after this.

0: You guys, a new episode of my podcast is out today. I sit down with author who I loved, Leigh Bardugo. To hear a full conversation, scan that QR code or go to Open Book wherever you get your podcasts.
1: All right, tomorrow we have a treat for you. Actress Danielle Brooks is stopping by. Plus, design duo, our favorites, Nate Berkus and Jeremiah Brent. They're giving us a tour of their Portugal home. You're going to love it. Oh. And share DIY inspiration.
0: Well, and we plan to go out with them.
1: Oh, we're going.
0: Yeah.
1: We'll bring you with us.
0: Yeah, come on. Bye.
2: The word that comes to mind is alive.
3: This is Today.
4: When you walk in here and you see 40 people at 4 a.m. at about a 10, you can't help but feed off that. And you're like, whoa, it's a Studio One ad.
2: People who literally are up all night to bring this show to you. There's not a morning I walk in here that I don't pinch myself and think, I get to be here.

0: Black on Today coming up. Breaking overnight, a death row inmate in Tennessee surviving two lethal injection attempts. Witnesses of the failed execution sounding the alarm.
1: I covered all the executions last year and most of the ones this year. We haven't seen anything like it.
0: So what happens now? The details just ahead. Then, Pink Power. We're marking the start of Breast Cancer Awareness Month with actress Amanda Peet. She opens up about her courageous journey and the message she wants to share with all women and the men who love them. And sweet as honey.
2: Winnie the Pooh, Winnie the Pooh.
0: We're celebrating 100 years of Winnie the Pooh.
3: Oh, Piglet, this is a very light lunch.
0: From the 100-acre wood to New York City.
4: Who is the rock star of the Treasures Gallery?
0: Including our look at the stuffed animals behind the classic characters. All that, plus Coach Mike Tomlin reveals his Minecraft masterpiece.
5: I have a Minecraft city. I'm creative, man, that I've been working on for like 12 years.
0: In search of Bigfoot.
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21: Woo!
22: Best baby ever. Welcome back. It is the first day of October. It's Breast Cancer Awareness Month. And this morning we're kicking off our annual Pink Power series with a truly beloved actress and breast cancer survivor, Amanda Peet. We will speak with her. She, of course, is starring in Your Friends and Neighbors. We'll speak with Amanda in a moment, but first, her inspiring story. In March of this year, Amanda Peet used her voice to bring awareness about breast cancer by opening up about her own diagnosis, writing, "For many years, I've been told I have dense and busy breasts, not as a compliment, but as a warning that they require extra monitoring." In a powerful essay for The New Yorker, the 54-year-old star of Your Friends and Neighbors revealed that she was diagnosed with stage 1 breast cancer in the fall of 2025. Peet shared that she has dense breast tissue, a condition affecting nearly half of all women over 40. Abnormalities can be harder to detect on regular mammograms and often require supplemental screening like ultrasounds and MRIs. The mother of three was diagnosed with hormone receptor positive HER2 negative breast cancer, which is considered the least aggressive and most treatable form. She successfully underwent a lumpectomy and radiation. She also talked about navigating caring for both of her parents in hospice and telling her children about her cancer, writing, "Molly cried and Frankie, FaceTiming from her college quad, clapped her hand over her mouth and kept it there until she was able to process the excellent portion of the news that it appeared I was stage 1 and wasn't going to need chemo." Peet's advocacy came full circle when she received the Excellence in Cancer Awareness Award on Capitol Hill in September.
23: Thank you so much for this incredible honor.
22: By turning her personal struggle into a public mission, her bravery now serves as a vital reminder for women everywhere to prioritize screening and education. Hi, Amanda. I'm so happy you're here.
24: I'm so happy to be here. Thank you for having me.
22: This is so fresh. I mean, you just got your first clear scan in January.
24: Yeah.
22: How are you feeling?
24: I feel great.
22: Yeah.
24: Yeah.
22: What a journey. You had your clear in January, and in March you wrote this beautiful, poignant essay that's about your breast cancer journey, but so much more. Losing your parents at the same time, having two parents in hospice at the same time. What has it felt like to be out there, not only with your health, but also your grief?
24: Well, I When I sat down to write, I didn't have any plan about whether I was writing an essay or writing a diary entry or what I was doing. So it just kind of grew and grew. And my mom was still alive for some of the time when I was writing. So sometimes I wonder if it was kind of a way to still think about her and reminisce. I don't even know, but it's been wonderful to hear from people, and hopefully there were so many people who came out of the woodwork to help me. So hopefully those women who have just gotten diagnosed with breast cancer might feel a tiny bit less lonely when that happens, when someone drops that shoe.
1: Yeah. Opening yourself up it's an act of generosity, because it does, you know, welcome people into your experience and they do feel less alone. You wrote about actually finding out, like, 6 months before you felt a lump and had it checked out. And that was 6 months before your diagnosis. Tell me about that.
24: Yeah. So I was in my closet. I was probably putting something on and I felt a weird, it just didn't feel like normal skin, but it wasn't the frozen pee that everybody talks about. And I went and I even got an MRI, and then they sent me away. And so I thought I had a clean bill of health, but they were actually kind of watching it. And 6 months later, immediately, when my doctor was usually very chatty and we would talk about our kids and whatever, and she just went silent. Mm-hmm. And so I knew. And then she said she was going to walk the sample over to Cedars herself. And so I kind of knew once she said that, because, you know, why else would she be walking it over on a Friday night?
1: And then you got that call, and I think you were alone at that moment, because
24: David,
1: your husband had taken the kids to a soccer tournament.
24: Yeah. So I had my laptop, and when she said that I had lobular cancer, which is a little bit more unusual, the first thing that came up was LCIS. And I said, my spirits lifted for a second, and then she just said, no, you actually have cancer. Mm-hmm. And I'll just, as many women have experienced this, but I'll just never forget that moment. You know, it's like when the Twin Towers, like, people say, where were you when JFK was killed?
1: It's like before and after.
24: Remember, yeah, yeah.
1: That moment in your life,
24: yeah.
1: And then, you know, and I think this is important to share. I mean, at that moment, it's not like you have it, you don't have it. There are so many other questions. What kind of treatment? And so you had to live through that.
24: For some reason, I thought, I had such an old-fashioned notion about breast cancer, which is so variable. I thought that it was like a full ACL tear. Like, you go get the image and then you have it, and then there's a standard protocol if it's a full tear. But no, this is like a slow drip of information. Doctors are gathering genetic information and your hormone receptor status so that they can get a full picture of what the best treatment would be. And I had no idea that it was going to take so long. So if you're an anxious person, it's your basic nightmare.
1: Yeah, you're doom scrolling and Dr. Google and
24: yes,
1: all of
24: you
1: it.
24: You have to stay off the internet, though, which is the other, another advantage I had among many was that my sister is a doctor and her husband is a doctor. So I've been taught in no uncertain terms not to take my medical advice from influencers or TikTok or anybody else on the internet. So,
1: well, it'd be hard to use these words in this context, but you were blessed that it was caught early. Yes. It was stage one. In the end, you had a lumpectomy, and we saw that beautiful picture of your friend Sarah Paulson.
24: Sarah Paulson and David were going back and forth
1: right there before your surgery.
24: Yeah.
1: And then you had radiation, and I love, you know, the way you've written about it and talked about it. You keep your trademark humor and spirit. You talk about walking around the house with your the one shoulder top.
24: Yeah, like Bam Bam. Like pictures of Bam Bam from the Flintstones. Yeah, because it burns so you don't want anything, even just like the wind brushing against it is kind of weirdly painful. So, yeah, but it does make you think a lot about people who have real jobs, not like my acting job. So there were so many people in my cohort who were running in and getting the radiation and then going right back to work and didn't have the luxury of walking around topless like I did. So I think a lot about how lucky I was in so many ways.
1: Yeah, I mean, I think that's part of the reason that you're here is, you know, to acknowledge those blessings, but also, as I said, to kind of wrap your arms around this community of which you are now a member. And what would you say if somebody heard the words today that you heard? What would you say to them to encourage them or lift them?
24: I mean, I think that there was such a kind of infrastructure of girlfriends and women who knew other women. And I was really desperate to talk to someone who had lobular cancer, but it was really hard to find someone. But you will. If your girlfriends put the feelers out and your husband or whoever else you know, you'll find people to talk to, and people just pick up the phone. Yeah. It's very moving to me. Yeah. And yeah.
1: You're not alone. None of us are.
24: Yeah.
1: Amanda, thank you so much.
24: Thank you so
1: much. So good to see you. We love you.
24: Thank you.
1: And she's going to come back with Jenna and Chanel a little bit later, and along with the doctor who helped guide her through this breast cancer journey. You can find out more about her story on today.com. Also, the article you wrote for The New Yorker. It's just beautiful.
24: Thank you.
1: And about so much.

0: Welcome back, 8:30 now on this Thursday morning.
1: But first, can we just pump up the tune for Craig, please?
2: Oh, no.
1: Because we have not given up.
3: For the sexy?
1: Yes. Yeah. We have not given up.
3: People should be voting for Craig.
1: Yes.
3: On the readers' poll of People Magazine's sexiest thing
1: I mean,
3: of the morning.
1: Do you hear what we're playing?
4: A little Justin Timberlake. Craig is more sexy than any other morning anchor in the land.
1: Do y'all know where you can
4: we're
1: go?
4: So
1: you just go to today.com and let's do, and also if you want to post Team Craig, do hashtag Team Craig.
4: Hashtag Team Craig.
5: Yeah. If I could blush, I would.
4: Okay, we're competitive around here. We're making it happen.
6: No,
4: let's do it today. I don't know when the deadline is.
1: This is a very important election.
4: Sexy? Craig, it's a very important
1: very
4: election,
1: important.
4: Everyone. You
5: Should
4: must vote.
5: Should we stuff the ballots?
0: It's an election we can all get by.
4: There you go.
1: That's right.
4: Okay,
1: good
4: Chanel,
1: about that.
4: You have something fun to share, too.
6: Are you ready?
4: Yeah, you're joining the Today Cafe lineup.
1: Let's go.
6: The Universal Orlando Resort. So I'm going to tell you about my signature dish.
1: Oh, my God.
6: I hope you're going to love it. I wanted to do something healthy, so we're doing a harvest salad.
1: Ah,
5: who came up with this for you?
6: Maybe me, maybe not. It has, let me tell you what I have on it, Al Roker. You ready?
5: I'm ready.
4: Do you know?
6: And I tested it in my kitchen. Ready? Roasted butternut squash.
5: Whoa.
6: Crisp apples.
5: Yes.
6: Pecans.
5: Yeah.
6: Pecans, depending on where you're from. Pomegranate seeds.
5: Whoa.
6: And we've created a special pomegranate vinaigrette.
1: Ooh, that's nice. Perfect.
6: Yes.
1: Tell us how you make it.
7: We are back celebrating a very special silly old bear.
4: Yeah, Winnie the Pooh marking a major milestone this month. 100 years since A.A. Milne introduced the world to Pooh and his friends in the 100-acre wood.
8: Laura Jarrett is here with the sweet history of one of the most beloved characters in children's literature. Hey, Laura.
9: This was such a treat. Who doesn't love Winnie the
8: Come
9: Pooh,
8: on.
9: Right, guys? Good morning to all of you. There's a reason Winnie the Pooh has been around for a century now. The characters, they're iconic, capturing the imaginations of generations of children. But when it comes to the real Pooh, he actually lives just a few blocks from here from Studio 1A at the New York Public Library.
10: He's Winnie the Pooh, Winnie the Pooh.
9: He's a silly old bear with a love of honey, still winning over audiences, old and new.
11: Oh, yes, I'm rumbly in my tumbly. Time for something sweet.
9: The original story of Winnie the Pooh and his friends, first introduced to the world by author A.A. Milne 100 years ago this month. Now a legacy that has lasted generations.
12: Who is your favorite character from Winnie the Pooh?
13: Piglet. He's really, like, kind to his friends.
9: Milne's story started with his own son, Christopher Robin, who named his beloved stuffed bear, Winnie, after making a fast friend at the London Zoo, a real-life Canadian brown bear named Winnipeg. Christopher Robin's other stuffy friends, Piglet, Eeyore, Kanga, and Tigger, inspiring the classic characters that Milne would soon bring to life on the page. With 45 million books now sold, one of the highest-grossing media franchises in the world, and countless animated productions, most featuring the voice of Jim Cummings.
14: It's my job to bring these characters to life for a new generation. And I hope you're having a honey of a day.
9: But Christopher Robin's real-life companions don't live in the 100-acre woods. Instead, those original treasures have been meticulously preserved for the past century and now live here at the New York Public Library, among some of the world's greatest treasures, like an original copy of the Bill of Rights.
15: When people come through these doors, the first thing they do is make a beeline for Pooh and Friends. Pooh is the rock star of the Treasures Gallery.
9: Brent Reedy is the library's director of research, which recently welcomed its 5 millionth visitor to see the dolls up close.
12: What story do they tell that the books can't?
15: I think there's a little shock when you see first, like, oh, is this Pooh? But then instantly it reminds you of the toys you had growing up, the fact that it's a little ragtag. You can see the love that Christopher Robin had for his Pooh and Friends.
9: Among the other items on display here, a first edition of the 1926 book, original illustrations, and this special 3.5-inch replica of Roo, gifted to the library by Queen Camilla earlier this year.
12: It's really royalty that you have here.
15: It absolutely is.
9: And though the story is now a century old, it's still bringing joy to a horde of new fans.
13: I like Tigger because he's energetic, joyful, and bouncy, just like me.
9: It all goes back to the iconic characters, says second grade teacher Amanda Hemingway Thiemann, who's brought her students to see the dolls at the library for the past 8 years.
2: What is it about Winnie the Pooh that just keeps you coming back year after year?
16: I think the characters are really relatable. We all have days where we're Eeyore, and we all have days where we're Winnie the Pooh, and that's part of the charm. It gives them a way to label their emotions that isn't always easy when you're little.
2: And they see themselves.
16: Yeah.
2: We all have Eeyore days.
16: We all have Eeyore days.
9: 100 years on, Pooh and his friends are still making us smile and reminding us that sometimes the smallest things take up the most room in your heart.
12: So the official centennial date of the book is in just 2 weeks on October 14th, and there'll be a ton of fun events around the city.
4: That's really cool.
12: Yeah, it's cute.
8: That's great. Thank you, Laura.
4: Thank you, Laura.
8: Look who's here, Chassie Poe. She's going to give us a head start on Prime Big Deal Days with some essentials and savings that you can snag right.

0: All right, welcome back. Prime Big Deal Days is next week, one of the fall season's biggest shopping events. But why wait until October 6th and 7th? Shop Today fashion and lifestyle contributor Chassie Post has tracked down some of the best early deals, and you can find these deals right now by scanning that QR code that's right there. Chassie, welcome back.
1: Good morning.
0: Everyone wants the pearly whites.
1: Let's talk teeth and whitening. I can't believe these are on sale because we're getting 24% off these Crest Professional Effects 3D White Strips. They're so popular, Craig. I mean, over 70,000 people bought these last month. Yeah. And we're getting a great deal. And here's why they bought them. Because you get professional level whitening up to 19 shades in 22 days for a whole lot less than going to the dentist. So normally $36 today, normally $46 today, just $35.
0: This is the toothbrush I actually use.
1: Oh my gosh. Is this not great?
0: I
1: we are getting
0: Phillips.
1: 47% off the Philips Sonic Care. And I mean, my teeth.
0: I bought mine too early, I guess.
1: Yeah. So it's under $40, $39 and change. And your teeth feel so clean and they massage the gums.
0: What I also like about it is that it tells you when you need to change the head.
1: Exactly.
0: Yeah.
1: And I mean, 31,000 brush strokes a minute. So I love it.
0: All right, I'm so excited
1: about this deal. We're getting 31% off this cordless Dyson Cyclone. And Craig, let's go up even a higher
0: level.
1: Come on. That's $120 off. And I got to say, feel that power and
0: I like
1: suction.
0: That.
1: And it's.
0: What's that?
2: Sexy when you vacuum.
0: Oh, thank you.
1: And
0: thank you.
1: You know what I love about it, too? I mean, cordless, you got an hour on a single charge. And you know what else is great? It works on all floor surfaces. So all types of carpets, floors, and $120 off. So if you've been waiting to get your Dyson, today's the day.
0: Today's the day.
1: Okay, this is very exciting. We are getting 36% off these Dutch ovens. These are by Bobby Flay, celeb chef, and his collaboration with Green Pan. And Bobby says that, you know, the Dutch oven, the most versatile tool in the kitchen. I mean, it's like an everything pot because you can roast and bake and braise.
0: Make some bread. Made a little bread in the
1: pot.
0: You
1: can do everything. Yeah. You can, you know, cook a fall-off-the-bone chicken stew, soups, and normally $90, today $58.
0: I was just telling you, full disclosure, I actually have this, too. This is a gift.
1: Right.
0: I've used it many times.
1: You're going to get the party started fast with this. So this is a cordless electric wine bottle opener from Oster. And what we love it here, if you go, it's so good. It removes corks in seconds, Craig, as you well know. And what I love about it, too.
0: Also includes.
1: Yeah, it comes with the foil cutter.
0: Yep.
1: So this is great with all that holiday entertaining.
0: Yep.
1: It's also great as a hostess gift. And today we're getting it for $19.99. And it's fun, isn't it?
0: Yeah, it is fun. I like when you have toys that I can play with.
1: I do, too. Okay.
0: Loungewear for
1: last
0: women.
1: Last but not least. Okay. It's
0: all of it starts
1: colder.
0: At under 10 bucks.
1: Yeah. Under $10. It's getting colder out. So these are Amazon Essentials. These are fleece-lined leggings. They are, you got to feel the inside here. They are so nice and cozy.
0: Oh, you're right.
1: They're a classic silhouette, and they've got pockets. And check out this. This is our producer's beautiful mom who's modeling for us. And there I am. I had to get in on
0: this one, too. I like that.
1: But they're so comfy. Under $10.
0: And in lots of different colors.
1: Yes.
0: We even got camo here.
1: We even got camo. And Craig, sizes extra small through 6X. And
0: Chassie, thank you. To shop anything that you've seen here, scan the QR code, or you can just check out today.com.

0: 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Mr. Daly.
1: All right, Melissa Benishai is here getting us game day ready with a special...

0: America.
1: They're playing our music. Today Food loves football. We're looking ahead to another great Sunday night matchup here on NBC. You got the Detroit Lions facing off against the Carolina Panthers, and we've got the perfect menu for it, courtesy of Melissa Beneshai. She is the CEO and founder of Baked by Melissa. Melissa, good to see you.
2: Good to see you.
1: All right, so we're not doing cupcakes or anything like that. We're cooking.
2: Today we're cooking. We're cooking for game day.
1: And love it.
2: We're
1: going
2: to make first the easiest recipe ever. It's one pot garlicky mac and cheese.
1: I love this. Yeah.
2: You make it like right before you need to serve it.
1: Yeah.
2: I don't want to splash
1: okay.
2: you with milk.
1: You're good.
2: It's a lot
1: is that
2: of
1: regular milk.
2: It's regular milk.
1: Okay.
2: And then the pasta goes right in.
3: Okay. What kind of pasta is that?
2: I think it's cavatappi.
3: Oh, okay.
2: It's isn't
3: it's lighter
2: fun?
3: Than an elbow.
2: Yeah. It's like fancier. It's like fancy mac and cheese.
1: Well, it's also bigger. It holds more of the sauce,
2: yeah.
1: I feel like, in the tube.
2: Totally. Okay. You mix it on a low heat and let it cook almost till it's done. Then you're going to add 8 cloves of grated garlic.
1: Because
2: it's garlicky, you know? Garlic powder, paprika. Helps with the
1: orange. Really sort of elevating the mac and cheese experience here.
2: And Dijon. Yeah, you're going to get all the flavor in. You can mix.
1: Yeah.
2: Great. And you just have to watch it. I think
1: so that you're going to get this till it's done, or does it get baked off after this?
2: You get it till it's almost done, and then we add all the cheese over here. So we have Borzen because
1: I love
2: it makes
1: that call.
2: It even more garlicky and delicious.
1: There you go. Oh, yeah.
2: We have grated cheddar.
1: Oh,
2: I like
1: God,
2: to grate
1: decadent.
2: It myself, and Gruyere.
1: This is perfect.
2: And
3: it's so easy.
2: It's so easy, and... I mean, who doesn't love garlicky
1: How is it, guys?
2: And cheese?
1: It's delicious. And what do we do with this, Melissa? Are we baking this to melt the cheese, or
2: this is
1: heated and it's all good?
2: It's going to just...
1: It renders and goes, and it's cheesy, and you serve it. Looks like that.
2: Yeah, because it's, like, still cooking,
1: perfect.
2: And then it looks like this.
1: Okay.
2: And you
1: easy.
2: Have
1: you your... just cook the macaroni or whatever, and you're good to go.
2: You're good to go.
1: Okay.
2: It's like an
4: chili is delicious.
2: Project.
1: Yeah. Yeah, so we got
2: Thank
1: chili for Detroit.
2: Yeah, we got chili for Detroit. This is a white chili, and you start by sautéing. You want to throw the carrots in, too. Onion and carrots. All right, I got it. You could have some more. And then you're going to saute it all down, add
4: like
2: the bone broth, green chilies, chicken. I seared the chicken just to give it the more flavor. The spices are cumin, coriander, salt, paprika, pepper, garlic, because we always put garlic in everything.
1: You put these in whole or you want to break
2: them
1: down?
2: You put them in whole to finish cooking, because these are just seared to get the flavor and the, you know, the brown and the crispies at the bottom. And then...
1: So the chicken will finish cooking off when this is hot. And,
2: you cover it up. You let it go low and slow. And it's like chicken soup, but chili.
1: Yeah.
2: And then while that's happening, into a blender...
1: Beautiful.
2: We put one can of cannellini beans, and then
4: it up a little bit.
2: Cashews to make it creamy, bone broth.
1: Yep.
2: Bone broth is, I put bone broth in everything, not the chicken yet.
1: Yeah, all right.
2: Then,
1: you know, I'm trying to help.
2: Then it would be baby food, but you know. Puree it, and this is what's going to give you the creamy texture. It's a combination of the beans and the cashews.
1: Oh, that looks like you're adding that.
2: Yes, and then you add this to the pot with your second can of beans.
1: That's not even fair. It's not a fair fight when you add the creaminess there.
2: Yes, but it's dairy free, so this is a fun way. It fills you up, but you feel good. And then... 2 ears of fresh corn. Corn is still in season right now, so you could do it.
1: This is great.
2: Parsley and cilantro.
3: Yum.
2: And you serve it, and you finish it off with more of the herb and some lime.
1: Ooh. This is great Sunday night. You know, you watch the games all day, and then like the 8 o'clock game comes on, you still have a meal like this. Yep. That mac and cheese, garlic.
3: Really nice.
1: You got this chili. Have a little bowl of
4: crusty bread.
1: A little crusted bread with it. What a great.
5: This morning on the third hour of today, ready for liftoff. NASA preparing to send 4 astronauts into space with an eye to the past.
6: We are really leaning into the legacy that was left by Apollo 13.
5: An inside look at the mission and the big milestone one astronaut will be celebrating in orbit. 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The very latest treatments and technology, and our good friend Jill Martin opening up about her journey. And best-selling author Anna Huang is here with her fall book picks from steamy to spooky when we tell you what to read today, Thursday, October 1st, 2026. Live from Studio 1A in Rockefeller Plaza, this is the third hour of today. Good morning, everybody. Welcome to the third hour of today. I'm Al, along with Dylan and Craig. Thanks so much for joining us on a Thursday morning. big hour for you, the least of which is because, of course, Craig is going for that sexy
0: morning anchor. Are we still talking about this?
5: Anchor.
0: Are we still talking about this?
5: Like People Magazine.
3: How long is voting open?
0: I don't know.
5: Not long.
3: I hope months.
5: Yes, because we're
0: going to. No, it's not. It's today.com.
5: Today.com. We're going to ride this thing like a Brahma bike. It's going to be great.
0: Wow.
5: I mean, look at that. I like all those fellas, but really,
3: it's
5: not even close.
0: Thank you.
5: Not even close. Anyway, let's start in Florida, where right now four astronauts are getting ready to head into space.
0: The members of NASA's SpaceX Crew 13 have made their way to the launch pad. In fact, this is some video from literally just a few minutes ago. The crew is in place. They are ready for that trip to the International Space Station.
3: And before liftoff, they completed one last important task, a card game. It's a NASA tradition before missions. Our jack of all trades, Tom Costello, is down at the Kennedy Space Center with more. He spoke with some of the crew about their mission. Hey, Tom, did you get in on the game?
4: No, they don't let me anywhere near that game. They don't want to jinx it. But listen, speaking of jinx, you know, today is October 1st. It's Halloween month, and this is Crew 13. So, yes, that has not gone unnoticed. Take a look live right now. We have the crew sitting inside their Dragon space capsule on the pad. Launch time set for just after 11 o'clock Eastern time. We'll watch it closely. So they're going to the space station. And then on top of that, NASA's still building out their plans to eventually go back to the moon. And oh, by the way, on this mission, as we watch the weather very closely, hoping we have a go on this mission, we have an astronaut whose wife is going to have a baby back on terra firma while he's up there. The first U.S. astronaut mission in 6 months carries an ominous October title, Crew 13, on a Dragon spacecraft numbered C-213. And already a mission hiccup, as a spaceship propulsion problem delayed the launch by several weeks. Commander Jessica Watkins.
7: You are embracing the number 13. You're not shying away from it as a crew, right?
6: That's right. You know, we are really leaning into the legacy that was left by Apollo 13. And some may see that as bad luck, but for us, we actually see it as an amazing testament to their resilience, to their ability to adapt to situations and find solutions to problems and be innovative.
8: Houston, we have a problem.
4: Apollo 13's close call, made famous by the movie, came after an explosion in space forced NASA to abandon a moon landing and instead focus on bringing the crew home safely. A legendary moment of triumph for NASA. Also on board, Canadian astronaut Joshua Kutrick.
7: You're headed to space and your wife is going to have a baby back on planet Earth, right?
9: It seems that that's the plan, yes.
7: Are you going to be there virtually?
9: Yeah, I mean, I certainly will be there virtually. I'm not worried. I will be able to do it. And we are full of just joy and happiness for the whole situation, professionally and personally. Feel very lucky.
4: Meanwhile, big news for Boeing's troubled Starliner spaceship, which suffered serious engine thruster failures in 2024, leaving astronauts Butch Wilmore and Sonny Williams stranded on the space station for nearly 10 months. After undergoing significant modifications, NASA has approved Starliner to fly an uncrewed test flight in December or January.
10: When we get something wrong, we have to investigate how it occurred and be open and transparent about the findings so we can learn from them.
4: So if that Starliner test flight goes as planned, again, nobody on board in December or January, then they would start using that Boeing Starliner ship again to go to the space station. Let's check really quickly a live shot here as the crew is strapped in. Seconds ago, Mission Control is doing comms checks, radio checks with all of them. This is going to be a 6-month stay on the International Space Station. And as we discussed during the earlier hour, you guys, there's no washing machine up there. They have to do a dry wash for everything, including your hair and your underwear. So you got to plan carefully for these trips. Back to you guys.
3: That's a long time in those conditions. Yeah. At least they had their rain boots on.
5: That's right. Well, in fact, guess what? Here's a fun fact about that. Astronauts do not wear shoes on the International Space Station.
0: Ooh, I could see that.
5: Yeah, so which works out perfectly. Tom, thank you so much. We appreciate that. We use that to transition to our next story, because guess what?
0: Hot topic.
5: It's a hot topic. Social media. It's become this big. Do you wear shoes in the house? Or what about when guests come over? Well, guess what? Joe Fryer laced up his shoes and went straight to the experts for the answers. He came back with a lot of soul.
8: Yeah. Lots and lots of soul. We've established you're a no-shoe household. Yes. You're gross. You're a shoe household.
11: I guess.
8: Dylan, shoes.
3: I'm like 50-50. One shoe on, one shoe on.
5: No,
3: if there's like a group of people coming over, I won't ask everyone to take off their shoes. But it's just one person. I'm hoping they notice by the other shoes laying around.
11: But with your three boys, they don't take their shoes off, huh?
3: I said 50-50. It's also like a work in progress.
11: Sounds like a baby.
3: There's shoes on the couch.
8: Okay, so we are no shoes in the house. Poll show, I'm not alone. A vast majority of Americans do slip off their footwear at their own front door, though many of us don't feel comfortable asking our guests to do the same. Perhaps that's where some of this tension lies, you know, when the shoe's on the other foot.
12: It's an age-old debate whether to bear one's soul.
13: I think I'll leave mine on. Is that okay? They're completely clean.
14: Yeah, it's not about that.
12: Larry David dragged his feet and certainly isn't the only one sporting sneaks indoors.
15: I'm going to clean my house regardless, so I don't know why it matters if I'm wearing shoes or not.
12: Though most of us do kick our kicks to the side. A survey out this week finds 70% of Americans prefer shoes off households.
16: Because when you are bringing shoes in the house, you're tracking a lot of things.
12: Things like bacteria, pesticides, allergens, which can pose health risks, especially for kids and pets who spend more time close to the ground.
17: Even if you didn't step in anything gross, you have dirt on the bottom of your shoe that comes from outside.
8: Purely from a health perspective, what is your advice on shoes in the house?
18: I have guests take off shoes whenever they come to my house because shoes can actually bring in a lot more visitors than just the people wearing them.
12: One groundbreaking study out of the University of Arizona found shoe bottoms carry, on average, 421,000 units of bacteria. More than a quarter of shoe bottoms examined had E. coli.
18: While shoes may appear clean to the naked eye, they could be carrying a whole host of microscopic germs.
12: Still, as we learn from the Manolo Blahnik-loving Carrie Bradshaw,
19: the gifts go over on the table and the shoes go there. This is an outfit.
12: It's hard when a party host puts their foot down.
20: It's completely up to the host. When you go to someone's home, you are kind of signing an unspoken contract that you're going to respect the way that they do things inside their home.
12: Etiquette trainer Mariah Humbert notes hosts might also have religious or cultural reasons for their no-shoe rules.
8: What if the guest doesn't have socks and they take off their shoes and then it's they're barefoot?
20: Not an ideal situation, which is probably why as a host, if you're having people over, you can let them know ahead of time.
12: And perhaps offer slippers or shoe covers. One of the many things we've learned from Mr. Rogers.
21: Please won't you be my neighbor.
12: Is the value of an indoor shoe a great way to get your foot in the door?
8: The Sex and the City clip is the thing people keep bringing up to me. This idea of a party. And if you are hosting and you're going to insist at a party that people take off their shoes, etiquette experts say maybe tell people in advance so they're at least aware.
5: Right.
8: Or maybe just maybe you let the shoes be. You know you're going to vacuum right away, sweep up right away, clean the floors.
3: What if somebody has smelly feet? You don't want their stinky feet walking all
5: that's
3: around.
5: That's a good point. This goes to the people you know.
11: That's who you're hanging out with, dude. Who's coming over?
3: These my kids. Like, they take off their shoes and like,
11: By the way, that's an argument for keeping the shoes on.
5: Or maybe changing their hygiene.
3: Maybe they need new shoes.
5: What are you yelling? What are you saying?
11: Of course you hate.
5: Of course, but you've got a whole empire of clothing for people.
22: Right, an empire.
5: Yeah, people can take their clothes off and put a Sherpa on.
3: She's got Sherpa slippers.
5: Yeah, come on.
11: Joe,
5: thank you so much.
3: Thank you.
11: All right. Coming up, our Consumer Confidential and all things free. Vicki Nguyen's going to tell us all about the fun and food that we can grab this month without opening our wallets at all. And then later, there she is. She was just screaming at us. Jill Martin.
2: I have shoes on.
11: Our friend Jill is here with her doctor for our series, Pink Power. Yes, October 1st does mark the beginning of Breast Cancer Awareness Month. So we're going to hear all about the latest breast cancer screenings, treatment plans, and more.

0: October's here, which means it's time for our monthly roundup of freebies. And we have fun, we've got food, we've got festivities that won't cost you a penny. So here to share all the best free stuff, our chief consumer investigative correspondent, Vicky Nguyen. Oh, this is one of our favorite segments.
1: Same.
0: So let's start with, because we've got kids that are starting fall sports here. You've got something, especially for all those families out there that have kids who are starting those fall sports up.
1: This Saturday, if you want to introduce your child to a new sport or try hockey, you can do it for free. No equipment needed.
2: There are
1: Yes, really? It's for kids ages 4 to 9, right in your wheelhouse still. And there are 270 rinks in 42 states. USA Hockey puts this on twice a year. So the next one is this Saturday. 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It's very cool, very fun. But I will say, start saving your money right now. Because if your kid falls in love with hockey, it can be a pricey sport.
3: All the equipment.
0: But they include the equipment.
1: Yeah, for this event, it's totally free, totally fun.
3: Okay, how about for us adults?
1: Yeah. I love this one. Kind of a fun Sunday brunchy date like event you could do for grown-ups, whether you're a seasoned chef like you, Al, or Dylan, or for beginners, novices such as yourself, Craig.
3: Yeah, Craig's more than a novice.
1: Are you pretty good? Are you pretty good
3: I'm
1: in the kitchen?
3: Yeah.
1: Okay, all right.
0: I can chop a couple things.
1: Huh. Well, this month,
3: but you're much sexier doing it. This can't be overseen enough.
1: Sexy hot cup of coffee right here. Vote now. People.com, everybody. Okay, so every Sunday, 11 a.m., just sign up at Williams-Sonoma. They've got like 150 stores across the country. This month is focused on knife skills. So whether it's chopping, prepping, how to carve a turkey. Mm. You've got October 4th, 11th, and there are two more here in October. And so whichever one floats your boat.
0: And there's a Thanksgiving stuffing workshop?
1: Exactly. Well, cutting a turkey, like, you got to know how to let it rest. How do you separate the legs? How do you make the pieces look nice? Because anybody can hack that thing apart.
0: Correct.
1: But, like, how do you serve it so the slices look good? Mm-hmm. And the snack boards, that's a big one. That's like girl dinner.
0: Charcuterie.
1: You know, when you, like, put it all together, charcuterie, exactly.
3: That's cool.
4: That's great. All right, we all have a million photos on our phones. You say we can print them for free?
1: This might be my new favorite app. I'm about to try it out because you literally can print up to 85 photos, 4x6s. Because, you know, we just have photos on our phone.
3: Right.
1: I want a physical photo I can frame or hold or share. 85 photos for free per month. You have so many on your camera roll, right? All you have to do is pay for the shipping. So it'll start at $1.99. It will never go above $9.99 for shipping. This is very cool, too. You can make a photo book up to 20 pages, soft cover. We have some video of this. AI can help you even do the layout. So you just select the photos in your phone. Then you upload it to this app, free prints. And look, these are all photos of you that our producer, Caillou,
3: we're putting the violin.
1: Now, check this out,
0: Of course
1: the violin. But when we asked it, please, like, you know, put the cover on there. Guess what picture it selected for the cover of the third hour of Today Anchor Photo Book? Bang!
3: Yeah!
1: Even AI knows.
3: That's it, baby.
1: That's the gem.
0: Do you know why? Because that's the photo that's used the most out of any photo on the show.
1: We don't know. We don't know how or why the AI
3: In fact, that's the movie, that's the picture that actually got you the sexy thing.
0: That's
3: what it was.
1: How do it do, right, Al?
3: How do it do it?
1: So the photo book, and also, Diane in the makeup room, great idea. If you have kids' art, take pictures of your kids' art, chuck that stuff, put it in the photo book. You can do it by grade. You can do it
4: by
1: month.
4: Smart.
0: Highlight of October, of course, Halloween.
1: Yes.
0: How do we celebrate the spooky for free?
1: All right, we want to celebrate with Charlie Brown, Snoopy, Lucy, and the crew. Stream It's the Great Pumpkin Charlie Brown for free October 17th and 18th on Apple TV.
4: Oh.
1: You do not have to have a subscription. Just go to the specials part, log in with your Apple ID, and you can watch the movie on those 2 days. And then we'll go to the next page, which has all of your fun freebies. Kids in costume can go to Friendly's and get a free meal with an adult meal. You guys went to Andy's Frozen Custard.
3: Yes, we did.
1: When we were
3: in Springfield.
1: They'll give kids with costumes a free sundae. Really delicious, right? Free donut at Krispy Kreme for adults and kids if you come in with a costume on. And then for your pets, anytime from October 17th through Halloween, if your dog comes in a costume, you can get a free treat from the
0: tree. Anytime in October?
1: October 17th to Halloween.
0: Ooh. Oh, okay.
3: Yeah. Miles and Bosco.
1: Pretty sure.
0: There you go.
1: They'll give you a free treat.
4: Do they want to go in on like a joint costume?
0: That actually would be adorable.
3: Ooh.
0: We should come up with something.
3: Slinky dog.
0: That's Vicky, thank you.
1: Get a little violin for the dog.
0: Oh,
4: so good.
3: Bringing it back, Vicky. Yes.
0: Callback. He loves a callback.
4: Woo! Also, give Miles a little flat top.
0: Okay. What's coming up?
4: Coming up, the latest technology and treatments in the fight against breast cancer. Our friend Jill Martin is here with her doctor to share everything we need to know. And then we are switching gears to hear about this season's best toys as we get closer and closer to the holidays, including the little box that brings ideas to life.

0: We are back with our special series, Pink Power, as today marks the beginning of Breast Cancer Awareness Month. Now, 3.5 years ago, our dear friend and today lifestyle and commerce contributor, Jill Martin, sharing her breast cancer diagnosis with us.
1: Well, this morning, Jill is here. She's here with one of her doctors, Dr. Elisa Port, chief breast cancer surgeon at Mount Sinai here in New York. She is also the author of The Breast Advice.
2: We'll talk to them both in just a moment, but first, here's Jill in her own words with the message she would deliver to her past self.
3: Hi, Jill. If I could go back and talk to you at the beginning of this journey, there are a few things I want you to know. It's June 26th, 2023. Your phone will ring, and that call will lead to three words. You have cancer.
4: My life is never going to be the same.
3: You'll call your family. Then you'll meet Dr. Port. She will be your North Star. 13 surgeries, radiation, and months of chemotherapy will make you very sick. Chemo will take your gorgeous hair. Don't worry, it will grow back. You'll face personal life challenges. But after your last major surgery in March 2026, you'll begin to heal. Your business will boom, and you'll tell your story to help save lives. Hang in there, Jill. You're becoming the woman your younger self would run to.
5: Happy 50 and fabulous.
6: 50 and fabulous.
1: That was fantastic.
2: It was so well said and gives people such hope that you can get through hard things. So first things first, Jill, how are you doing? How are you feeling?
7: Hi. Well, I'm cancer-free, which I'm super grateful for.
1: Yes.
7: Of course. But life is calendarized for sure before and after. And, you know, I'm a whole new person now. And, you know, I'm actually in the hardest chapter right now because when you're going through it, you're fighting for your life. So every day you have a mission. But now I'm like, what just happened? And I think a lot of survivors will tell you that this is is the hardest chapter.
1: Yeah.
7: But what we're here today for is to say, you know, if I knew earlier, and so many people can, this could have been avoided, this life quake that I went through with chemo and all the treatment. And that's why it's so important to have Dr. Port's.
1: Yeah. In fact, doctor, and I know we say it a lot, but I don't think it can be drilled in enough how important early detection and screening is. And those possibilities have gotten even greater in the last few years. Isn't that right?
8: Absolutely. First, I want to say how proud I am of Jill. And also just for bringing awareness is going to affect potentially thousands of lives. So our tools for early detection, which does save lives, have gotten better and better. First of all, the workhorse of early detection is the mammogram. And while mammograms aren't perfect, they do an amazing job of picking up cancer early. We also have sonograms, also known as ultrasound, and MRIs, and of course, genetic testing. These are all tools that need to be deployed on an individual basis. There's no one size fits all here. But these are all things that we use to pick up breast cancer earlier. You know, this is about, screening is about breast health and making sure we stay healthy. And part of breast health is early detection. There are chapters on each of these things in the book in terms of how to figure out what is an individual you might need or not need, depending on breast density, depending on family history, depending on how much we want to up our game as it relates to screening.
1: It is great that doctors do have so many more tools in the toolkit now than they did just, you know, a decade ago. In addition to the letter to yourself, what would you say to someone else who might be watching or listening who's dealing with the recent breast cancer diagnosis, or maybe a loved one is dealing with the breast cancer diagnosis? What would you say to that person?
7: Well, you know, because you went through it, and, you know, your mother and I are in touch all the time.
1: I know.
7: And it's very important. First of all, it's important not to crowdsource. It's important to stay offline. And Amanda Pete said this earlier. Pick one person. She's my North Star. I do what she says. So I think, you know, allowing, of course, the space to process. But also, your support system is so important. And that shouldn't start when something goes wrong. Like, I'm asking everyone today, pick three men, women in your life and text them and say, did you get your mammogram? Is genetic testing appropriate? And don't have dinner plans. Don't have lunch plans. Don't go shopping with that person if they have put off their appointment. That is my plea. What can you do for me? What could you do for someone that has been through it? You be an advocate for you and your closest friends. So that is my challenge to everybody today.
1: That's a fantastic challenge, Jill.
2: That is a very good challenge. And Dr. Port, for someone who is diagnosed, what are the treatments now? I'm assuming it improves
7: so
2: every single year.
8: 100%. I mean, there's so many reasons for optimism, not only what we talked about related to early detection, but also the one of the most important things is that if breast cancer is detected early, it allows us to cure breast cancer doing less, less aggressive treatments, less need for chemotherapy and so forth. We obviously use surgery. We use radiation. We use anti-hormonal treatments. We use chemotherapy. But there's no one size fits all. Each of these tools gets used on an individual basis. Some of the improvements, for example, that we're really excited about is we know chemotherapy is incredibly toxic, but now we're using more. The biggest thing is what's called antibody drug conjugates. So we're giving chemotherapy targeted to the tumor, not necessarily to the whole body. So it's not the nuclear weapons. It's like the targeted missile. So these are all the tools that we're using to give women so much room for hope and optimism if they are diagnosed.
1: Thank you. Thank you both. Yeah.
7: And I want to thank all the caretakers also, because it's all about family also.
1: Yes.
7: And really get to know if you know someone who's been through any kind of life quake, you know, breast cancer or anything. I'm a totally different person. Like, get to know the new person.
1: Yeah.
7: You know, it's never over. Get to know that person, because that's the best gift you can give somebody who's been diagnosed. Not just how to survive, how to live.
9: Yeah.
1: New Jill's, I mean, old Jill's pretty cool. New Jill's pretty cool, too.
7: We love New Jill. I'm so proud of her. And I love you guys. And thank you to you and the show for supporting and letting me use our platform for this.
1: Of course.
7: Thank you for saving my life.
1: Thank you.
2: We love you.
1: All right, we are going to switch gears because we've got best-selling author Anna Huang. She's here with something for everyone. She's going to share her favorite fall reads. Shop Today team's here. They're going to sing the praises of some of the season's hottest toys.

0: I've just got a major upgrade. 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
1: One is very excited about it.
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2: So
3: we tested a bunch of toys throughout the last few months. We went to trade shows. Brands send us things to try out and check out. And, you know, we do a lot of discovering with our own kids, my kids, our producer's kids. Craig is very enamored right here by the Megalodon. This is such a cool toy. Mm-hmm. It's a hatching toy. So last year, the brand Primal Hatch came out with a dinosaur.
1: Right.
3: That hatched. It was so cool. It went viral. This year, they stepped it up a notch with the shark. What's really cool is once it hatches, you can not only play with it, but then you can put it back into its shell and you could do it over and over again.
1: Yeah, so the other one fell apart.
3: Exactly. So you get that surprise and delight, but you can repeat it over and over again. So this one's kind of like the cool toy. I think we have some video of Luca on our team.
0: We saw it.
3: He is like just so thrilled by it. It bubbles up.
1: Cool.
3: It's really cool. And like, you know, to see the kids' reaction with this.
1: That's awesome.
0: We're going to need a bigger boat.
4: My daughter is all about these jelly skin things.
3: Okay, jellykins. This is one of the coolest things right now, and it's just under $10. Uh-huh. It's magic in a bottle.
0: How does it work?
3: Get an empty jar. Look, it's totally empty.
4: Scott would love this.
3: And you put the lid on. Oh, there's the video of me and my kids doing it.
1: And in just
3: a few seconds, you shake it. And you get a little squishy plush. Look at that. I did it live.
1: Wow. What?
3: Isn't that so cool?
1: I don't know.
3: Exactly.
4: And they're cheap, too. They're only $10.
3: Yes, it's only $10. There's 20. You that. Never know what you're going to get.
4: I've never seen you get that excited.
1: That is the coolest thing I've ever seen.
3: It's so cool. I mean, you know, it is wet when you open it up and you want to let it dry.
1: Then
3: you have a little plush that,
1: how is that plush
3: you can add to your little collection. It's really sweet. It's really fun, too, for the kids.
1: That is so fun.
0: I love this idea of kids making their own Lego movie.
3: I know. Isn't this awesome? So if there's a kid in your life who loves Legos,
1: he's
3: also really creative. This Lego
1: Make Your Own Movie kit
3: is just brilliant. It comes like this in a little with a booklet.
0: It's got background.
3: Wow. It comes with minifigs. It comes with all the props you need to be a director, a camera operator, and a producer,
1: at home.
3: And you just take a bunch of photos.
0: You could be a producer. Can we give this to a Pete Breen downstairs?
3: Maybe we could save one for him. But here are producers
1: in the office. You capture pictures.
3: You capture pictures, and then you get a stop-motion movie out of it.
1: That's really awesome.
3: A nice hands-on activity for the kids.
4: Adriana, this is hands down my favorite toy out right now.
3: It is, and it's gone viral.
4: Awesome.
3: So if you guys are shopping for the holiday season, I say get this now. This is the sticker box. It uses kid-friendly AI to really make your creative dreams into a sticker. And my kids could not get enough out of it. My daughter loves unicorns, and she made all these different stickers at home, and she was just so thrilled with the result.
1: Can you tell what you want?
3: Yeah, so what's your favorite animal? Do we have
4: a dinosaur?
3: A dinosaur, okay. Show me a dinosaur in outer space. So you give it a prompt.
1: Okay.
3: Really easy. And in just a few seconds, it'll print it out. And it comes with the roll of paper, too. You can make
0: There's no ink. It's thermal printing.
3: So you don't have to worry about
0: that. Brilliant.
3: It's so genius. And it makes a sticker. Look, in just a few seconds.
0: Oh, look at that.
1: It's a dinosaur in outer space.
0: Yes. Space.
1: And then
3: you
1: can color it.
3: And then you color it and you have stickers. And the kids go nuts with this.
4: I'm telling you, that's
0: really
4: cool.
0: Show me a dinosaur that can't reach its wallet.
3: I think there's a name for that team.
0: It's called Craig. Craig and his little tiny T-Rex.
1: You would have way too much fun with this.
4: Oh, we'd live it for days.
1: You send me pictures all the time of things you come up with on AI.
3: Okay, this next one is our favorite karaoke machine. Did it make it?
1: Yes.
3: Oh, my gosh.
4: Did it already come out? Is that the little? Oh, my God. That's spot on.
3: I mean, really bringing...
4: That looks like me.
3: Really making
1: now
3: dreams come true.
1: Now give that dinosaur a violin.
4: Oh, God, please don't.
3: This is another fun one for the kids. Maybe the parents, not so much. But this is a karaoke machine that we really like. It's super affordable, just $33.99. And it comes with the two microphones built in.
4: Does it come with earplugs?
3: Look at this. We've got a star. It doesn't come with earplugs.
0: I love that.
3: But it's got this really cool feature that has lights that kind of line up with your singing. You could sing your favorite songs and take it on the go to all your parties.
0: And here's
1: I love
0: isn't
1: that.
0: Here's
1: so
0: a great
1: cute.
0: Toy. toy for all the kids playing together and the adults.
3: Yeah, and I love this one because you could use it outdoors, but also indoors on these, like, cooler days. It's a stacking game. It's the giant tower stacker,
1: okay,
3: and
1: you, so roll, what, you the roll dice, the dice. Roll the dice.
3: And then it tells you which block to pick up. And the
4: green.
3: The idea is you don't want to be the one to topple it over, and the balance at the bottom is a little dicey. So it's really fun for everybody in the family. And it gets up to 4 feet tall. So you got to be careful.
1: It's like a new Jenga.
3: Yes.
0: To shop these items and more, scan the QR code or head to today.com/toys. 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
1: I feel like this is adult approved, too.
3: It is. Yeah. It is. And there's much more online, too.
1: Awesome. All right. Still to come, best-selling author Anna Huang is sharing her fall favorites to add to your reading list, from romance to the perfect thriller for spooky season. And then later, we are kicking off a new Start Today plan to help you reset your routine for the fall. We'll be right back.

0: morning, we are creating the ultimate fall reading list with best-selling writer Anna Huang. Her books have sold more than 25 million copies worldwide. Dylan has read all of them. That number is going to be going up when her latest book, The Keeper, comes out this month. Anna, welcome back.
1: Thank you so much. I'm so excited to be here.
0: Well, we love it when you're here.
1: Thank you.
0: Let's jump right in here. The first is a second chance romance novel?
1: Yes, it is. So it is Under the Orchard Spell by Anne Adams, and it is a second chance romance with some magical realism. It's about a woman named Allie who inherits her family's debt-ridden pear orchard, but little does she know, the orchard comes with a mysterious curse, and she starts experiencing all sorts of bizarre occurrences there. So she turns to her ex-boyfriend for help to figure out what exactly is happening at the orchard. And, of course, old romantic feelings rekindle.
0: It was right up here.
2: They start making some cider together.
0: Check all your boxes.
3: Checked off every box.
1: Box. Yeah. It has all of the fall vibes, and it's just a super cozy, heartwarming read for autumn.
3: I love it. The next one is a classic.
1: Yes.
3: It's the Jane Austen novel Sense and Sensibility. Coming out.
1: Yes, I am so excited for the future adaptation coming out with Daisy Edgar Jones. Like you said, this is a classic, as all Jane Austen books are. It follows the Dashwood sisters who face sudden poverty after their father dies and leaves them with very little money. Mm-hmm. Pragmatic Eleanor is the sense, and the romantic and impulsive Marianne is the sensibility, and together they have to navigate love and sisterhood and the pursuit of personal happiness in late 18th century England. So I definitely think it's worth reading or rereading before the adaptation comes out.
2: Yeah. All right. Yes. Well, I got Halloween just around the corner. You got a perfect book for that.
1: Yes. So the next one is a thriller. It's called Hear the Dead by Anne Davila Cardinal. And this is about a retired photographer who starts hearing the murders of women she knew in her punk rock youth days.
2: Jeez.
1: Yeah, it's a little alarming for her, but she has spent decades running from sort of her tragic past. But this new occurrence has forced her to reckon with what happened, her own forgotten memories, as well as possibly solve some long buried crimes. So it has a murder mystery, a hint of the supernatural, and some rock and roll elements that make it perfect for spooky season.
3: Mm-hmm. Great.
0: October also part of Hispanic Heritage Month, mm-hmm. and this is a perfect one that celebrates that.
1: Yeah, this is The Lost Guardian by Natalia Hernandez. So this is a modern romantasy that's perfect for fans of Indiana Jones, The Mummy, and anyone that likes a little adventure and romance. So in the beginning of the book, the protagonist, Santiago, finds out that his grandfather just died and that he's the last guardian of a lost tomb and treasure. Mm. So he sets off for Peru and teams up with a mysterious woman named Allie to find the tomb and lay his grandfather to rest. Huh. Of course, along the way, they face ancient riddles, curses, and enemies who are trying to beat them at their own game. So this is perfect for anyone that likes a little mythology and romance.
3: That sounds really great.
0: From a friend, Dylan, too.
3: I love this one, although you know her taste.
1: Yeah, sure,
3: like that one, too. You have written four best-selling book series. As Craig said, I think I've read all of them. And the latest in your Gods of the Game series is out.
1: Yes. So this is The Keeper. This is the last book in the Gods of the Game series. And it's a single dad sports romance about Noah and Karina. So Noah is the goalkeeper for a Premier League football club in London. And he's having some trouble finding the right nanny for his daughter, both because of his fame and sort of his own high standards.
0: I see where this is going.
1: Yeah. You start seeing where this is going. Yeah.
2: Yep.
1: So he ends up hiring a nanny named Karina, who's part of his friend group. And of course, the two have some forced proximity, feelings develop, and there's some drama on the side with the grandparents.
3: I was wondering what the third book would be about.
1: I like
0: that term, forced proximity.
1: Yeah.
0: Anna, thank you.
1: Thank you so much. Great picks, as always.
0: To see her recommendations, it's today.com/books. And again, Anna's latest book, The Keeper, that one is out October 27th, unless you're Dylan Dreyer.
3: I know. Is this the actual book?
0: Right.
1: Yes, it is.
0: There you go.
1: Copy.
2: Nice.
3: Thank you.
2: Well, coming up, our Start Today Dream Team is here helping us get on track for fall.

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1: Woo!
0: And what do you say, Craig?
2: If it's free, it's me.
0: Bam, baby.
2: I'm going to join now.
0: Motivation, healthy recipes. 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Ladies, good morning.
1: Good morning.
0: Okay, so how do we start to change up the workout?
1: Yeah, you know, Al, research shows that novelty is really what keeps us motivated and also what keeps us sticking to a workout routine long term. So this month, as you mentioned, we are launching our free version of the Start Today app.
0: Boom.
1: So you can scan that QR code and every day we have a new workout for you. So whether you're looking to spice things up with kettlebells, for example, I've got these down here, or dumbbells, maybe resistance bands. Maybe you want to try some bar exercises or Pilates. We've got a new workout every day for you in the app to keep things fresh and exciting. And we've only got 3 months left in the year, so we really want to hunker down and get focused. So it's the perfect time to get into your workout routine.
0: So what about if you're lacking motivation?
1: Yeah, you know, Craig was asking me, what is this plant doing here? Well, I want people, you know, if you're feeling like the trek to the gym is too much, make your own little at-home oasis here that can be your own gym. So I like to work out looking into a mirror so I can check my form. But if you have a nice plant, maybe you want to put your workout equipment down here, your yoga mat, even if you're not using everything, still set it up so you feel like you've got your own little gym within your home. Also, if you normally
0: like listen to... Like if inspiration strikes at the moment.
1: Exactly, yes. And if you usually listen to pump-up music, maybe put on an inspirational audio track from the app or a motivational podcast.
0: There's the music right there.
3: That's a great idea.
2: Creative. That's creative.
1: Thanks, Chris.
2: Thank you so much, Control Room. Also creative, Joy Bauer.
3: So this month, we are shaking things up. So for anyone out there who's feeling like their meals are humdrum, I have some inventive tweaks to sort of increase the nutrition, the deliciousness, and also the fun factor. So this is taking a classic breakfast, French toast, and we are colliding it with the beloved grilled cheese. So I'm calling this a French toast grilled cheese, and it's really cool because the whole thing comes together in one skillet, and I call it this egg in a pan trick. You take your eggs, you lightly beat them, you put them on the hot skillet, you dip your whole grain toast on top, you flip it over, and then you build your sandwich. And the cheese gets ooey gooey, and you'll see for a little bit more nutrition, I love to put a tomato slice in there. And also, there's a thin sliced apple. Did you taste that?
1: I did.
0: That's what the sweetness is.
3: Yeah. And it sort of makes it more fall cozy. So this next one, who loves, raise your hand if you love fettuccine Alfredo.
2: Yay! Who doesn't?
3: Me too. I think this is going to be a really popular one. So instead of butter and heavy cream, there's not a drop in here, the secret ingredient is... Cottage cheese. It's having such a moment. So I blended cottage cheese with a little lemon zest, a little almond milk here, and Parmesan cheese and garlic.
1: That's delicious.
3: And I'm going to tell you, Ian Bauer, my husband, hates cottage cheese. I made him taste this. I actually have it on video. I'm going to put it on Instagram and Facebook, and he devoured the whole entire plate. I think he may become a spokesperson now for the cottage cheese.
0: All right. How about some
2: no, we're going to put that one on the website because we've got to save time for the ginger.
3: Pumpkin peanut butter.
1: Pumpkin peanut butter. And those are in the app, too.
3: Yes, this is in the app. Yeah, this is like a peanut butter put on a cozy fall sweater.
2: All right.
3: Really delicious.
2: What are we, was it boy or girl?
1: Yes.
2: You're wearing
3: boy. I have money on a boy.
0: I'm going girl.
2: I'm going girl, too.
1: Okay, almost everyone is wrong because...
4: That's a boy?
1: Yes.
3: It is.
2: The set is complete.
3: Oh, my God. I have money on a boy.
1: I know.

0: Tomorrow, music star Alex Warren performing.
1: Zen and Chanel coming up next.
2: Have a great day. The word that comes to mind is alive.
3: This is Today.
1: When you walk in here and you see 40 people at 4 a.m. at about a 10, you can't help but feed off that. And you're like, whoa, it's a Studio 1A.
2: People who literally are up all night to bring this show to you. There's not a morning I walk in here that I don't pinch myself and think, I get to be here.

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1: With today's guest, actress Amanda Peet.
0: It all starts right now.
2: Hi, everybody. It is Thursday. It is the first day of October. It's also the start of Breast Cancer Awareness Month.
3: Yes, it is. We're wearing our pins.
2: Our pink pins. We have our pink mugs every day.
3: We have our pink mugs. We're wearing our pink pins because this is also our capsule. Remember?
2: Oh, that's right. Part of our capsule collection.
3: We're wearing our wardrobe.
2: Okay, where are we going to start today?
3: Should we start with the importance of reading? Am I everybody's mom?
2: Kind of. That's okay. Take your place.
3: Well, something kind of caught our eye yesterday. We saw that social media influencer Alex Earle, she's making a few headlines because she was asked some rapid fire questions by Interview Magazine. Mm-hmm. And her answer to one of them shocked me, but I think not.
2: I mean, everybody's buzzing about it.
3: Okay
2: take a listen.
4: What was your first thought this morning, Alex?
5: That I don't want to wake up.
4: How single are you right now?
5: It's bad.
4: What's the last book you read?
5: I've never read a book. Like, maybe Dr. Seuss.
2: Okay. So I hadn't seen it, but everybody was a Twitter about it and is all over everybody's feed. And I think the problem is, I think she probably has, you know,
3: She went to college.
2: So I think, you know, I thought maybe she was just trying to be funny or, you know, when you can't think of anything, so you just kind of make a joke out of it. But people are really upset because the reality is when you're an influencer with gazillions of followers or even for what we do, there is a responsibility with the platform. And there are so many young girls and boys who kind of see her as somebody they look up to. And so people are like, no, let's not encourage that.
3: Well, also, you know, obviously social media is this antidote to reading. And one of the studies that's come out recently is how important it is to encourage reading because with social media, it's really, you have to use your mind quickly.
2: It's quick.
3: When you sit in a book and you're there for a while, it uses a different part of our brain, which was a part that we used a lot back in the day and has been sort of combated with the rise of short videos.
2: You know, I've never even thought about it that way. That's a really good point. Even honestly, as adults, do you guys remember? You probably remember your childhood phone number. You may remember your grandparents' phone number or your friend's phone number. Now, if you ask me cell phone numbers, I couldn't even tell you because we don't have to remember anymore.
3: Exactly.
2: Or maps. We used to have to take out maps and figure it out now. You know what I mean? And so same thing with reading, the curiosity that it builds and the critical thinking that it builds.
3: Well, and more importantly, reading fiction brings about, and we know this, the rise of empathy because you're sitting in the shoes of somebody else. But anyway, so Alex, you've been on the show. We know that you're smart.
2: Yeah, no girl and girl crime.
3: We know that you're smart.
2: Yeah.
3: So, you know what we want to do? We want to give you a little syllabus. Alex Earle, come on out. Gerard, please.
2: Oh, you brought some books.
3: Gerard, I brought
2: this is Jenna's thing. This is Jenna's thing.
3: Well, so. I haven't. So since the last book she read was Dr. Seuss, let's start you with Midgrade.
2: Oh, my God. So
3: and let's read The Babysitter's Club.
2: Ah, that was good.
3: Alex, The Babysitter's Club. We know you're an entrepreneur. She started her own brand. This talks about females getting together, starting a club, empowering each other. Let's start here, Alex.
2: We did that one. Oh, another classic.
3: Yeah. No, this is my girl.
2: She
3: owns a great bookstore. Judy Blume.
2: Which book did you pick?
3: This is Are You There, God? It's Me, Margaret.
2: I made Claire
3: now,
2: read that one.
3: Alex, if you haven't learned about sex.
2: You are Jenna Bushager.
3: This might hit the ticket, okay?
2: All right, now what's this next one?
3: Oh, well, this is really important. And Alex, if you didn't read this in eighth or ninth grade, shame on your teachers. Have you not read Of Mice and Men by John Steinbeck? Oh, turn around and look at, you know, Hot Guys
2: Read. Was this planned?
3: Hot Guys Read.
2: Hot Guys Read. Are you serious? That wasn't even planned?
3: Yes, because it's a classic. Because if you didn't get assigned this in eighth grade, I'd want to talk to your English teacher.
2: Oh, my gosh. I feel like of all topics, this is the one that would set

0: And then when you recognize again that you do have a platform.
1: Okay, fine. Last one. Pachinko by Menjen Lee.
0: I'm not going to lie. This one I haven't read.
1: No, that's okay.
0: Because all the other ones I have.
1: This came out about 10 years ago. She has a follow-up called America Hagwon. Mm. I love this author so much. This is a bigger one, so that's why you start with these, and then you into here.
0: You but also, should put them online.
1: Oh, I have a whole syllabus.
0: Yeah.
1: Okay, I have a whole syllabus of other great reads. Here it is.
0: Oh, wait. Oh,
1: yeah, and you know what? The Bluest Eye by Toni Morrison.
0: Yes.
1: It's a classic. I'd also love for you, you know what? If you want to start and get into an immersive world, what about The Hunger Games?
0: Ooh, those
1: you know,
0: are good.
1: We got anything for you, Alex. Come here, sit on our show, and we can teach you how to be a great reader.
0: Oh, my goodness. All right, Jenna. Jenna has spoken.
1: I also feel like this shirt is kind of like, I felt like a librarian.
0: No, I like it. If
1: art teacher vibes.
0: If Melissa Garcia was here, she would go all the way up.
1: And like make it.
0: Oh. That's the. Well, I mean, you know what? I have peep.
1: Ooh.
0: But yeah, no, it's cute. It's a look. I like it. I
1: but
0: would wear
1: therefore.
0: That.
1: Come and let me teach you how to read.
0: This is that is going to be a thing. You know, I sit here sometimes and I go, whew, this might be a thing. Do you guys feel that?
1: No, yeah. But also we know Alex. She's been on our show multiple
0: she's so
1: times.
0: Cool.
1: She's super smart.
0: Yeah.
1: So that's the disconnect. Okay.
0: Yeah. Okay.
1: And it's cool to be smart and funny and all the things.
0: All the things. Way to
1: and
0: use
1: pretty,
0: the platform for good.
1: And look at how pretty all Chanel is. It's good to be everything.
0: Okay. Let's talk about goodies.
1: Well, and
0: my
1: also
0: goodies.
1: To be a chef, we have a bag here.
0: Mm-hmm. Oh, this is cute.
1: It's called the goodie bag.
0: Oh, I was just saying, I don't even know. My goodies are not your goodies.
1: All right.
0: Wait, what's in the goodie bag? A book. No, I'm just kidding.
1: I know. We have our books. Of course, I can't even get the goodie bag off.
0: We'll just dig in it.
1: Okay, whatever.
0: Okay, first up, Crocs is apparently launching a limited edition candy corn inspired perfume. Here's the thing. I don't want to yuck your yum, but I don't like candy
1: Me
0: corn.
1: Me neither.
0: Okay, they're not in a house, not in a mouse. I do not like them, Sam.
1: Uh-oh, Dr. You're inspired by Alex.
0: I'm with you, Alex. No, I'm just kidding. Okay. Apparently, it's popular.
1: It's basically just covering yourself in sugar. Pour some sugar on me.
0: You know what this smells like?
1: Sugar.
0: You know when you're a little kid and you get the little kits for little girls?
1: Yeah.
0: And it's like the lip gloss that tastes like strawberry?
1: Yeah.
0: That's what it is. So like a little girl would like it.
1: All right. Now, next, guess what we have, y'all? We have salad tongs. You want to know why?
0: Okay.
1: Go ahead.
0: So I have a dish now officially joining the Today Cafe menu at Universal Orlando Resort.
1: Oh, look at it.
0: This is my fall harvest salad. If you check out, if you go down to Florida.
1: Okay, here, let me give you one.
0: We'll have one for you. Can I tell you what's on it?
1: You know what I like? This is healthy.
0: It is. I'm trying, you know, fall.
1: Did you find this on Instagram?
0: Nope. This is, you know what though? We've done burgers. We've done, Al did a smash burger. It's actually really good.
1: This is very healthy.
0: You know, praline pecans. Mm-hmm. So they're like sweetened pecans, pomegranate seeds, butternut squash, some apples, and like the healthy lettuce, not just iceberg, but the good stuff.
1: This is delicious.
0: Do you like it?
1: I really like it.
0: I really like it too. And I even like the pecans. It's delicious, right?
1: The pecans are like candy.
0: Well, it's very good. So the harvest salad is available starting today at Universal Studios Florida at the Today Cafe. Or you want to make it at home today? You can go to today.com/food and you can make this at home.
1: By the way, if you were about to ride a ride, this is a delicious way to start.
0: I actually think, you know, sometimes you go to these theme parks and it's
1: eat
0: a lot
1: burrito
0: of fried, or fried Oreos and all that. But Merry Christmas. You're welcome.
1: Mm-hmm. Okay. Thank you.
0: Isn't that good?
1: Delicious.
0: It's delicious.
1: Coming up next, actress Amanda Peet is here.
0: We're going to talk all about her health journey, motherhood, and season 3 of

0: Amanda Peet has been on our screens for more than 25 years in hits like The Whole Nine Yards, Something's Gotta Give, and currently Your Friends and Neighbors.
1: We love that show, and we are so happy to catch up with her today. Hi, Amanda.
2: Hi, ladies.
1: We're so happy you're here.
2: Thank you for having me.
1: We read your New York article, which we're going to get to. We're obsessed with it.
0: The first line. It's like, woo.
1: Thank you. I didn't prepare her.
0: She didn't prepare
1: me. I didn't prepare her, and I feel bad about that.
0: It's a read.
1: I feel bad that I didn't give her the synopsis.
2: Okay.
1: So you said, speaking of the first line, you're having more fun in your 50s doing a job which you've done for a long time. Why? What's the secret to that?
2: Well, it's probably going to sound cliche, but I think it's that thing where you just don't care as much. Mm. And luckily, my boss, you know, Jonathan Tropper gave me a job in which I play a 54-year-old woman, and I'm 54, and I don't have to pretend to be younger, and I don't have to pretend that I'm not in menopause, and
1: that's a sweet
2: that's
1: spot.
2: Very refreshing.
0: Yeah. Well, you finished shooting season 3 of Your Friends and Neighbors. People just love it so, so much. Can you give us a little hint about what's ahead for your character, Mel?
2: We're joined by Michelle Monaghan and the gorgeous Joshua
1: Jackson.
2: And
1: we heard you might have a little crush.
2: I just do. And I don't want to say it's a childhood crush, partly because it makes no sense because he's so much younger than I am. But yes, I adore him.
1: Like he's your like celebrity crush.
2: He's kind of like, I don't want to say hall pass.
1: Wait, if he is your hall pass.
2: I shouldn't be saying this.
1: But if he is, like you're going to have to call your husband who you've been married to for a
2: right after quite, I step off.
1: Yeah, yeah exactly. And just be like, we're working together.
2: Yeah.
1: Is it okay?
2: It's okay. Yes.
0: Beyond okay.
2: Yeah, we had the greatest time. So
1: great.
2: I think Mel and Coop are going to have some other love interests, and then Mel is going to kind of start to figure out that something sus is going on with Coop. So,
1: do you have a teen using the words, dropping the word sus?
0: I know, that's pretty impressive.
2: Thank you,
0: Amanda.
2: Right?
0: Just FYI. I hear it, but I never know how to put it in a sentence, and you just did.
2: Thank you. I'm always looking to get more street cred.
1: You just did it again.
0: Yeah, because your oldest is off of college, right?
2: 19, and then 16 and 11.
1: Is the 11-year-old the one that taught you sus?
2: It's just around the house.
1: Yeah.
2: And I'm sure I used it incorrectly 85 times before. But so I feel like my youngest, and when Frankie, the year before she went to college, she was not that interested in us or in being at home. Mm-hmm. And so a good friend of ours explained this phase as the F you tuck me in phase.
0: Yes. I'm in that phase.
1: Yeah, we're all in
0: that phase. I have two 14s and a 17.
2: Okay.
0: I'm in that phase. The other night I got a mom, I'm not feeling well. So I got up. I like did all the things. I cut the oranges in fours and did the Tylenol cold, all the things. I was like, okay, I'm good. I'm like, it's 3 a.m. I woke up.
1: Yeah.
0: You know, it's like we want you, but kind of not really.
2: That's right.
0: Do you know what I mean?
2: Yep. Constantly.
1: Do you have any advice for that stage that we seem to be an except for my youngest still wants me around?
2: No.
1: Yeah.
2: I mean, just try not to take it personally.
1: Yeah, it's not about us.
2: I mean, Henry, when I drop him off at school, is starting to go like this.
0: Aww. Oh, yeah. Yeah.
2: But then he'll be like, I'm sick.
0: Exactly. Oh, there you go. It's a relatable.
2: F you tuck me in.
1: Yeah, exactly. You need to write a book.
0: I know. That's good.
1: Called F you. Oh, okay. Yeah. I did it. Davey.
0: You didn't say it.
1: Okay. Well, it is Breast Cancer Awareness Month. As we said, we read this beautiful article. And I didn't realize before I read the article that you were caregiving to your parents, also taking care of your 3 children, as we mentioned. Mm. And then this sort of tornado hit you. How, as a woman, were you able to stop and sort of take care of yourself in a time where you probably weren't even used to that?
0: That's good.
2: I mean, I want to be really honest that I was incredibly lucky. You know, I had a beautiful caregiver for my mom, who David and I could afford. I had a nanny for my kids. And so even though I am... you know, was in the midst of this sandwich generation crisis.
1: Yeah.
2: I had the money to have all hands on deck.
1: Yeah.
2: And yeah, like,
1: and still like probably your emotional, like your heart was with your parents.
2: I was, yeah. And I think I mean, you've talked about this a little bit, but like the compartmentalizing, like I didn't even think the writing was partly, just something to do. Like I needed to do something I had no plan for it. There wasn't an end game. It was
0: how could you? You know, I think you're going to stick around and we're going to talk more about this because I think, unfortunately, there are so many people who are in similar situations, whether it's breast cancer or any diagnosis, and whether it's your diagnosis or you're a family member, you have children, you have parents. It's a lot to juggle. And I also learned some things that you've talked about with breast cancer. And so I think it's important that we talk about this. So her friend, Dr. Keith Flaherty, is here and he'll share the latest breakthroughs in breast cancer research. We're going to tackle that. Everybody needs to know it right after this.
1: Coming up tomorrow on Jenna and Chanel.
0: We catch up with actress Danielle Brooks.
1: Plus, Nate Berkus and Jeremiah Brent share design inspirations from their Portuguese retreat.
0: And it's tailgating season. We've got the gear to get the party.

0: We are back with actress and breast cancer survivor Amanda Peet, who is here to help us mark the start of Breast Cancer Awareness Month.
1: Also with us today is Dr. Keith Flaherty, president of the American Association for Cancer Research, who became an important resource for Amanda after her diagnosis. I mean, you hear people talk about, you know, how their life changes once they're diagnosed. I'm sure you remember it just like it was yesterday.
2: What was your moment? I mean, I think one of the many ways that I was extremely lucky is that my sister and her husband are both doctors. Mm-hmm. And so I wasn't in that really scary, especially during this time of you know, mistrust in the medical community and science, in doctors even. You know, I was told in no uncertain terms never to look on TikTok or listen to influencers.
1: Which the truth is, a lot of people do. They just go right to Google. I mean, it's just what they do, you know?
2: Yes, and they look at anecdotal evidence instead of talking to the real experts. Mm-hmm. And I didn't know this, but my sister was texting with Keith all along the way as my diagnosis. And I had no idea that your prognosis sort of comes out in a slow drip. You know, I thought that
1: when...
2: Yeah, so I thought that when someone tells you you have cancer, it's a little bit like someone, a doctor telling you, oh, you have a full tear in your ACL.
3: Yes.
2: So, and here's the protocol, and now we're done.
1: Yeah.
2: But
3: And that's sort of like the old school thought. Dr. Flaherty, you say that obviously there's not just a one-size-fits-all treatment. What can people who are at home and wondering, you know, what can I do? Like, what should they be doing?
4: Well, I mean, first and foremost, there about 40% of cancers still are caused by modifiable risk factors. So in terms of what people can do to prevent cancer, you know, smoking is still number one, believe it or not. So we're just under 10% of the adult population now smoking, but like that's still too high and it contributes to a lot of cancer. Obesity and even alcohol contribute to cancer as well. So there's like the prevention side there.
3: But once they're diagnosed.
4: Exactly. So there, I'd say, we're good at finding certain cancers early. Breast cancer, thankfully, a lot of advances have been made in terms of early detection there. Colon cancer, cervical cancer, and to a degree, prostate cancer. But we have a long way to go, actually, in terms of being able to figure out how to find other types of cancer early. A lot of breakthroughs happening there, which we could speak about, but I think it's critical that people understand what types of cancers we can find now with screening methods. And for women at the age of 40, mammograms start, and that's just an absolute. It doesn't matter whether you have a family history or not; that just has to happen.
2: And also, if you have dense breasts,
1: which most women I know do,
2: Does anyone not have?
1: Well, I don't know. I've literally never met anybody who goes, "Oh, I don't." Seriously,
3: I know.
2: So
3: we both do too.
1: And
3: we have to have sonograms. Which
2: I think just listening to your doctor and getting those extra screenings, going from ultrasound to MRI. I had no idea that I had lobular cancer, and it's very hard to detect because it doesn't usually congeal into a mass. I was really lucky because I found mine. So they often find it at later stages when it's already spread. So another way I was incredibly lucky. But definitely getting those extra screenings. And if you have really dense breasts, you should be on a six-month protocol and make sure your insurance is paying for it. And
1: you know, the reality is there are so many people who they just don't want to get, first of all, they don't want to go do a mammogram, and they just don't want to get tested because it's almost like, well, I just don't want to know, and maybe it'll go away. You know, people just don't want to get tested. And so if people are listening now, is there anything you would say? You know, I mean, we know we're supposed to, but that's like saying brush your teeth 8 times a day. You know, do people really, you know what I mean? Like,
4: you know, 40, 50 years ago, you know, people used to think cancer meant, you know, life-threatening disease and probably going to die. Even then, 50% of people survived their cancer diagnosis. Now that number is 71%. So, you know, there's reason to hope that, you know, regardless of cancer type, and in breast cancer, our odds are even better, if particularly if we use the right screening approaches. So catching cancer early, that's the trick. I mean, that is what makes surgery, radiation curative, and if needed, some medical therapy. But no, I think people have to just trust that, you know, that huge advances have been made, and that is absolutely like, you know, like vigilance and awareness, and, you know, where we have the right tests, right types of screening tests, you got to do them.
2: Well, we need research.
3: Well, exactly. Mm-hmm. And advances have been made a lot with public funds. Mm-hmm. You're both saying that it's so important that we publicly fund
2: cancer
3: research.
2: 5 years ago, I would have had chemo. 10 years ago, I would have had chemo. Yeah, okay. 5 years ago, I would have done many more weeks of radiation.
1: Really?
2: I only did four.
3: Yeah.
2: So the scientists and doctors who are doing this, who are doing this as their work, we need to help.
3: Yes.
2: We need to
3: publicly fund this.
2: Publicly
1: Thanks for
2: fund
1: putting
2: this
1: that in perspective. You know what I mean? I just don't think we think about it that way.
2: Yeah.
1: Seriously, and how quickly we've been able to.
2: Yes, yeah. To there are these modifications in the modes for curing different types of cancer, and it's so variable, and it mm-hmm. depends on whether you're hormone receptor positive, HER2 negative. I was very lucky because that was what I had. I had never heard of these terms.
3: Yeah.
2: I just thought I had cancer. I'm going to die.
1: Mm. How are you now?
2: I'm great.
3: Okay.
2: Thanks to people like
3: yes,
2: like Keith.
4: Yeah. But Amanda's point, I think, is, you know, breast cancer really does tell the story about the power of public investment and research. So, you know, 40, 50 years ago, she would have had a mastectomy and it really would have been one size fits all in terms of how breast cancer was approached then. But, you know, through clinical trials conducted with 100% public funding, NIH, NCI
3: That's
4: funding, the surgical standards became clear in the sort of 70s, 80s into the 90s, the radiation overlay, 80s to 90s, the medical therapy, 90s into the 2000s. And so then now, you know, as Amanda was saying, there's this sort of slow drip, problem. But the reality is that by going beyond just the diagnosis of breast cancer or same for, you know, lung cancer, colon cancer, and getting into the details of like at a molecular level, like what drives each person's cancer, in Amanda's case, hormone receptors,
3: mm-hmm.
4: You know, that's the information you need to know, okay, like, well, like what type of cancer do I actually
3: yeah.
4: have as
3: yes.
4: it pertains to treatment?
3: Yes.
4: And this dividing and conquering, you know, strategy, if you will, it came first in breast cancer. Again, 100% as a consequence of the public investment
3: yes.
4: in research. And then we've used that playbook now broadly across cancer to find these sort of molecular handles that we can attack with new therapies. And while we still have work to do, unquestionably, it's all based on the public investment.
3: Yeah, I was going to say, you need the funding to do the work.
2: Yeah. Yeah. And my grandmother died in 1986 from mm. breast cancer. I have,
1: Ooh.
2: And since my mom has passed, and all of her brothers and sisters, I have no idea what kind of cancer she had or what, I'm not BRCA, but I'm so curious to know all of that. And it's because of people like Keith that we're getting new information. And so that, yeah,
3: and you're sitting here right now.
2: Absolutely. And I'm sitting here. Yeah, exactly.
3: Thank you for your work, both
1: yes,
3: of you all.
1: Thank you, guys. Thank you.
2: Thank
1: it's
2: you,
1: important.
2: Keith.
3: It really is.
1: Okay, up next, a delicious twist on a breakfast from one of New York City's hottest ramen restaurants. Give you a little treat. I know. The beauty.

0: We are back with Chef Rashida Purdy, owner of one of the hottest restaurants in New York City. It's called Ramen by Ra. Today, she is whipping up a delicious ramen bowl. Hi.
1: Hi.
0: How are you?
1: I am great.
2: This is, you're known for making sort of a breakfast ramen.
1: Yes.
2: What are we doing today?
1: Today, we are doing a maple sausage with a cured yolk. And here, we're going to place...
0: Rashida, that sounds extra fancy. I'm just saying.
1: The yolk inside of the... soy, we adding marin as well as sake.
0: Okay.
1: And then we're going to cover that and let it marinate.
0: So you just let it
1: start.
0: Okay.
1: Basically getting flavor from the soy marinade.
2: Okay. Oh my gosh.
1: Yes,
2: okay.
1: Yes.
2: Okay, and then we have sausage here.
1: And then we have the sausage here in which we're going to add the spices.
0: Mm. Is it chicken sausage?
1: Or it is pork sausage.
0: Pork sausage.
1: And if you don't eat pork, you can do beef.
0: Okay.
1: Yes, but the point here is to get those spices mixed in with the pork. And then we're going to... start cooking it.
0: Okay.
2: Let's go.
0: We've got it on for you. We'll play like in the Power of Television. It's all together.
2: I'm coming over to eat.
0: To try.
1: Yes. Right?
0: Yep. Nope. Come. Okay. So once that is, you're cooking your sausage away.
1: Yes. Cooking your sausage away. Let it get brown. Don't be afraid of that because the little crunchies are perfect inside of the ramen.
2: I taste the crunchies.
1: Yes. Crunchies. Yes.
0: Okay. So we'll play like that's cooking. And then what?
1: And this is the dashi. We're going to do a vegetarian
0: the dashi. Okay.
1: Yes. So we want to add the...
2: And the dashi is like
1: mushrooms.
2: The broth, right?
1: Yes. And
0: mushrooms,
1: the kombu.
0: What was that?
1: That's the kombu. So you let that go and simmer.
0: Okay.
1: And let it go low.
0: How is
2: this
0: it?
2: This
0: is so yummy.
2: Incredible.
0: Okay. I don't know whether to use chopsticks, a fork, or a spoon.
1: So let's do spoon first.
0: Okay.
1: You can taste the broth.
0: So you just, once you have the broth, you just what, put it over the...
2: I just got a chili pepper in my lung.
1: There's a little tiny kick of spice there.
2: Yeah, somehow I got all the spice in one bite.
1: So we add the shoyu, which is a seasoned soy sauce,
0: inside
1: of the dashi. Pour it over the noodles.
0: It's like homemade ramen.
2: It's delicious.
0: It's delicious.
1: And then we're going to just move around the noodles a little bit so that we can now... lay the sausage all over.
0: And you're right, the little crispy parts are yummy.
1: Oh, the crispies
2: that
1: are
2: make
1: so
2: it.
1: Fun.
0: Yeah.
1: We're and then
0: the sausage off the top.
1: We spread out the sausage. And then, oh, I'm saying, you have the soy yolk.
0: And so what does that, does it make it flavorful?
1: So it adds some creaminess to the bowl, and then it cuts through all the richness, like the soy, the maple.
2: Yeah,
1: oh, we can't forget
2: marinade.
1: The maple.
2: It's delicious.
1: And then you just drizzle the maple right on top. So that coats in with the noodles and the sausage. And if you want a kick of heat, sweet.
2: I got the kick of heat, and it was worth it.
0: I love it.
2: So
0: this
2: much.
0: Is delicious.
2: Check
1: thank
2: out this
1: you.
2: Recipe.
1: Oh, my God. Smells so great, too.
2: /food. Coming up next, the best-selling authors behind The Amazing Generation, Jonathan Haidt and Catherine Price, on the empowering kids in the age of algorithms and AI.

0: In 2024, social psychologist Jonathan Haidt released The Anxious Generation, which became a runaway bestseller. Now he's back with a follow-up he co-wrote with health and science journalist Catherine Price. And I love the title of this one. It is called The Amazing Generation. We are so happy y'all are back. And this has been sort of a crazy shift. Every time you come, which is like every 6 months, there's more developments. But I love this book because it really is empowering kids to get on board. You know that I have, we both have teenagers. Yeah. I have three. I have a 7 and 11-year-old. How can we as parents bring our kids on board, Jonathan, and help empower them to understand what's happening?
1: Sure. Well, so most of what we talk about in this whole movement is about the technology, the phones, the computers. But the other side of it is we're pulling those back in order to give you a fun, exciting childhood of the sort that we all had and we all remember. Yeah. And so that's why we think the book is so successful with the kids. They've all seen movies about kids and teenagers that took place in the 80s and 90s. Yeah. They know what that was like. And The Amazing Generation says, here's how you get that back for
2: those of us who have kids who are not like, yay, let's put down the phones. Can you give us a way to empower our teens to want to? I mean, I think we know why. Like,
0: what should we be talking about?
2: I was just about to say, I need some ammo.
0: Like the science.
2: Help me here.
3: Yeah. So The Amazing Generation is your ammo. That's the goal. So the way to do it is to not lecture at your kids or tell them to not do something because they don't want to be lectured at more. The book approaches it by basically revealing secrets that the tech companies don't want any of us to know.
0: Give them to us.
3: Yes. Give you a secret. So they're manipulating, they're brain hacking.
0: Like what for a smart 14-year-old kid, which is what she has, what are some of the things we should be bringing them on board with so that they feel empowered by this information?
3: One thing that really resonates with kids is the fact that many of the leaders of the tech companies themselves don't let their own children use the apps
0: for
3: and
0: years.
3: Devices.
0: Mm-hmm.
3: Yes, and that really stands out. A lot of children have talked and teenagers have talked to me about that part of the book.
2: And but you mentioned brain hacking. That's interesting because then it's like, did you know that when you're doing this, it's almost like, not that they're using you, but it's like you're falling for it. Do you know what I mean?
3: Yes,
2: and so you want them to be like, wait a minute.
0: And
2: no,
0: what
2: I'm
0: about
2: not.
0: Algorithms? Mm. Like, how can we explain that to teenagers so that they understand that this is not necessarily... An artist said to me, I'm worried that there will be no more culture because we're being told what we think is pretty by Instagram and whatever.
1: Well, that's right. And I really appreciated at the top of the hour, you guys did a segment on the importance of books and reading.
0: Yeah.
1: And we just got these horrific global results back from the World Reading Test, PISA. Reading scores dropped during COVID. They're not recovering.
0: Know,
1: they're dropping faster. Our kids are losing the ability to read more than a few paragraphs at a time. So it's really vital that we keep them off anything that's doing the brain hacking. It's quick reinforcement for a behavior like moving away, swiping again. So I'm coming to see that while Instagram and all the social comparison was horrible, it's the short videos, I think, that are causing the cognitive destruction.
0: Right.
1: You really have to keep the proper amount of time for your kid on TikTok every day is zero until they're 18 and out of your house.
0: Wow.
1: Until we know more, it looks like this is really making it harder for anyone to stay on a topic and read several paragraphs.
2: It's so scary. You just used the word cognitive destruction. That's so scary. And now I'm going to throw in another word here. AI, not really a word, but I don't even know how we're supposed to approach it. You know, the schools are having meetings with the parents, but the parents are just as guilty because we're on the side using AI
1: so
2: for everything.
1: Here's how to think about AI. This is the industry that fooled us once on social media, wormed its way into our kids' lives, took it over and really damaged their mental health. Then they fooled us with EdTech and they pushed computers into schools on the kids' desk. The people make the technology, they send their kids to schools with no technology, but all of our kids are stuck on technology all day long, and that's part of why test scores are dropping, we think. And now they're fooling us again with AI. There's no evidence that this is helpful. It's already driving a lot of kids literally insane. It creates psychosis. It's driven some to suicide. So I think let's just rip it out. Let's just not have it until it's shown to be safe, and that will take many years.
0: Well, especially when they're not regulating it at all.
3: Right, when there's no guardrails at all.
0: When there's no regulation, that's very hard. But we always love when y'all are here because we're on board, and we love that you're empowering kids to get on board, too. I think that's the most important part. It shouldn't be mom versus child. It should be all of us discussing what's right.
1: Yeah. Just the most important thing that piece of advice on this side is for parents to form what's called a playborhood. that is.
2: Yeah.
1: Just a couple, you know, if there's a couple of houses
2: yes.
1: where the kids can walk.
2: What age group are we talking here?
1: Well, I thought that it was going to be like age 8 to 12. But
2: yeah.
1: as people are doing around the country,
2: yeah.
1: what we're finding is that even 5 and 6-year-olds
2: yeah.
1: can be out. If they're with an old, I wouldn't say alone, but like if they're out with an older sibling, because they all want to be with the slightly older kids.
0: Yes, of course, like we did.
1: Yes. Yes.
0: And by the way,
1: mixed
0: my kids, with your help, my kids do this. We haven't
2: Good.
0: Called, like they go out on their own, but thank you so much.
1: And that's what the Amazing Generation is about, is that kind of a mindset.
0: Yes. The freedom to be free in the real world.
2: It's good.
0: You guys can get their book. It's really important. Get it for your children. It's called The Amazing Generation. You can go to your indie bookstore or today.com/books.
2: It's fascinating. Okay, up next, he's known for his soulful southern sound. Get ready for a performance by Cassius Culpepper. That's right after this.

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1: Alabama native Cassius Culpepper is a country soul singer who taught himself how to play the guitar while he was in the Navy, and he began posting cover songs online.
2: He is an incredible talent. He's opened for Thomas Rhett and Riley Green. Now he's on tour with Shaboozey, and his album Act One was recently named one of Billboard's best albums of 2026.
1: Ah, can't wait for you to hear it. He's here today for a special performance of his song, Better Weather. All right, Cassius, take it away.
2: Thank you.

0: have a fan in us now, my
1: yes,
0: friend.
1: For sure.
0: That was so good. Let's all go stream Cash's album. It's called Act One, wherever you get your music.
1: Yeah, and remember us when you're super, super fans.
0: Yeah, exactly.
1: We'll be back right after this.

0: 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I sit down with author who I loved, Leigh Bardugo. 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
1: All right, tomorrow we have a treat for you. Actress Danielle Brooks is stopping by. Plus, design duo, our favorites, Nate Berkus and Jeremiah Brent. They're giving us a tour of their Portugal home. You're going to love it and share DIY inspiration.
0: Well, and we plan to go out with them.
1: Oh, we're going.
0: Yeah.
1: We'll bring you with us.
0: Yeah, come on. Bye.
2: The word that comes to mind is alive.
3: This is Today.
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2: People who literally are up all night to bring this show to you. 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

0: Lock On today coming up, breaking overnight. A death row inmate in Tennessee surviving two lethal injection attempts. Witnesses of the failed execution sounding the alarm.
1: I covered all the executions last year and most of the ones this year. We haven't seen anything like it.
0: So what happens now? The details just ahead. Then, Pink Power. We're marking the start of Breast Cancer Awareness Month with actress Amanda Peet. As she opens up about her courageous journey and the message she wants to share with all women and the men who love them. And sweet as honey.
2: Winnie the Pooh, Winnie the Pooh.
0: We're celebrating 100 years of Winnie the Pooh.
3: Oh, Piglet, this is a very light lunch.
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4: Who is the rock star of the Treasures Gallery?
0: Including our look at the stuffed animals behind the classic characters. All that, plus Coach Mike Tomlin reveals his Minecraft masterpiece.
5: 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I'm creative, man, that I've been working on for like 12 years.
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22: Best baby ever. Welcome back. It is the first day of October. It's Breast Cancer Awareness Month. And this morning, we're kicking off our annual Pink Power series with a truly beloved actress and breast cancer survivor, Amanda Peet. We will speak with her. She, of course, is starring in Your Friends and Neighbors. We'll speak with Amanda in a moment, but first, her inspiring story. In March of this year, Amanda Peet used her voice to bring awareness about breast cancer by opening up about her own diagnosis, writing, "For many years, I've been told I have dense and busy breasts, not as a compliment, but as a warning that they require extra monitoring." In a powerful essay for The New Yorker, the 54-year-old star of Your Friends and Neighbors revealed that she was diagnosed with stage 1 breast cancer in the fall of 2025. Peet shared that she has dense breast tissue, a condition affecting nearly half of all women over 40. Abnormalities can be harder to detect on regular mammograms and often require supplemental screening like ultrasounds and MRIs. The mother of three was diagnosed with hormone receptor positive HER2 negative breast cancer, which is considered the least aggressive and most treatable form. She successfully underwent a lumpectomy and radiation. She also talked about navigating caring for both of her parents in hospice and telling her children about her cancer, writing, "Molly cried and Frankie, FaceTiming from her college quad, clapped her hand over her mouth and kept it there until she was able to process the excellent portion of the news that it appeared I was stage 1 and wasn't going to need chemo." Peet's advocacy came full circle when she received the Excellence in Cancer Awareness Award on Capitol Hill in September.
23: Thank you so much for this incredible honor.
22: By turning her personal struggle into a public mission, her bravery now serves as a vital reminder for women everywhere to prioritize screening and education. Hi, Amanda. I'm so happy you're here.
24: I'm so happy to be here. Thank you for having me.
22: This is so fresh. I mean, you just got your first clear scan in January.
24: Yeah.
22: How are you feeling?
24: I feel great.
22: Yeah.
24: Yeah.
22: What a journey. You had your clear in January, and in March you wrote this beautiful, poignant essay that's about your breast cancer journey, but so much more. Losing your parents at the same time, having two parents in hospice at the same time. What has it felt like to be out there, not only with your health, but also your grief?
24: Well, I When I sat down to write, I didn't have any plan about whether I was writing an essay or writing a diary entry or what I was doing. So it just kind of grew and grew. And my mom was still alive for some of the time when I was writing. So sometimes I wonder if it was kind of a way to still think about her and reminisce. I don't even know, but it's been wonderful to hear from people. And hopefully there were so many people who came out of the woodwork to help me. So hopefully those women who have just gotten diagnosed with breast cancer might feel a tiny bit less lonely when that happens, when someone drops that shoe.
1: Yeah. Opening yourself up is it's an act of generosity, because it does, you know, welcome people into your experience and they do feel less alone. You wrote about actually finding out, like, 6 months before you felt a lump and had it checked out. And that was 6 months before your diagnosis. Tell me about that.
24: Yeah. So I was in my closet. I was probably putting something on and I felt a weird, it just didn't feel like normal skin, but it wasn't the frozen pee that everybody talks about. And I went and I even got an MRI and then they sent me away. And so I thought I had a clean bill of health, but they were actually kind of watching it. And 6 months later, immediately when my doctor was usually very chatty and we would talk about our kids and whatever, and she just went silent. Mm-hmm. And so I knew. And then she said she was going to walk the sample over to Cedars herself. And so I kind of knew when she said that, because, you know, why else would she be walking it over on a Friday night?
1: And then you got that call, and I think you were alone at that moment, because
24: David,
1: your husband had taken the kids to a soccer tournament.
24: Yeah. So I had my laptop, and when she said that I had lobular cancer, which is a little bit more unusual, the first thing that came up was LCIS. And I said, my spirits lifted for a second, and then she just said, no, you actually have cancer. And I'll just, as many women have experienced this, but I'll just never forget that moment. You know, it's like when the Twin Towers, like, people say, where were you when JFK was killed?
1: Like, before and after.
24: Remember. Yeah. Yeah.
1: That moment in your life.
24: Yeah.
1: And then, you know, and I think this is important to share. I mean, at that moment, it's not like you have it, you don't have it. There are so many other questions. What kind of treatment? And so you had to live through that.
24: For some reason, I thought, I had such an old fashioned notion about breast cancer, which is so variable. I thought that it was like a full ACL tear. Like, you go get the image and then you have it. And then there's a standard protocol if it's a full tear. But no, this is like a slow drip of information. Doctors are gathering genetic information and your hormone receptor status so that they can get a full picture of what the best treatment would be. And I had no idea that it was going to take so long. So if you're an anxious person, it's your basic nightmare.
1: Yeah, you're doom scrolling and Dr. Google and
24: yes,
1: all of
24: you
1: it.
24: You have to stay off the internet, though, which is another advantage I had among many was that my sister is a doctor and her husband is a doctor. So I've been taught in no uncertain terms not to take my medical advice from influencers or TikTok or anybody else on the internet. So,
1: well, it'd be hard to use these words in this context, but you were blessed that it was caught early. Yes. It was stage one. In the end, you had a lumpectomy, and we saw that beautiful picture of your friend Sarah Paulson.
24: Paulson and David were going back and forth
1: right there before your surgery.
24: Yeah.
1: And then you had radiation, and I love, you know, the way you've written about it and talked about it. You keep your trademark humor and spirit. You talk about walking around the house with your like the one shoulder top.
24: Yeah, like Bam Bam, like pictures of Bam Bam from the Flintstones. Yeah, because it burns so you don't want anything, even just like the wind brushing against it is kind of weirdly painful. So, yeah, but it does make you think a lot about people who have real jobs, not like my acting job. So there were so many people in my cohort who were running in and getting their radiation and then going right back to work and didn't have the luxury of walking around topless like I did. So I think a lot about how lucky I was in so many ways.
1: Yeah, I mean, I think that's part of the reason that you're here is, to acknowledge those blessings, but also, as I said, to kind of wrap your arms around this community of which you are now a member. And what would you say if somebody heard the words today that you heard? What would you say to them to encourage them or lift them?
24: I mean, I think that there was such a kind of infrastructure of girlfriends and women who knew other women. And I was really desperate to talk to someone who had lobular cancer, but it was really hard to find someone. But you will. If your girlfriends put the feelers out and your husband or whoever else you know, you'll find people to talk to, and people just pick up the phone. Yeah. It's very moving to me. Yeah. And yeah.
1: You're not alone. None of us are.
24: Yeah.
1: Amanda, thank you so much.
24: Thank you so
1: much. So good to see you. We love you.
24: Thank you.
1: And she's going to come back with Jenna and Chanel a little bit later, and along with the doctor who helped guide her through this breast cancer journey. You can find out more about her story on today.com. Also, the article you wrote for The New Yorker. It's just beautiful.
24: Thank you.
1: And about so much.

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1: But first, can we just pump up the tune for Craig, please?
2: Oh, no.
1: Because we have not given up.
3: For the sexy?
1: Yes, we have not given up.
3: People should be voting for Craig.
1: Yes.
3: On the reader's poll of People Magazine's sexiest thing
1: in the morning. Do you hear what we're playing?
4: Craig is more sexy than any other morning anchor in the land.
1: Do y'all know where you can
4: we're
1: go? You just go to today.com and let's do, and also if you want to post Team Craig, do hashtag Team Craig.
4: Hashtag Team Craig.
5: If I could blush, I would.
4: We're competitive around here. We're making it happen. Let's do it today. I don't know when the deadline is.
1: This is a very important election.
4: Sexy Craig, it's a very important election. Everyone, you must vote.
0: Should we stuff the ballots? It's an election we can all get by.
1: There you go.
4: That's right. Okay, Chanel, you have something fun to share, too.
6: Are you ready?
4: Yeah, you're joining the Today Cafe lineup.
1: Let's go.
6: The Universal Orlando Resort. So I'm going to tell you about my signature dish.
1: Oh, my God.
6: I hope you're going to love it. I wanted to do something healthy, so we're doing a harvest salad.
0: Who came up with this for you?
6: Maybe me, maybe not. Let me tell you what I have on it now, Roker. You ready?
0: I'm ready.
4: Do you know?
6: And I tested it in my kitchen. Ready? Roasted butternut squash.
0: Whoa.
6: Crisp apples.
0: Yes.
6: Pecans.
0: Yeah.
6: Pecans, depending on where you're from. Pomegranate seeds.
0: Whoa.
6: And we've created a special pomegranate vinaigrette.
1: Ooh, that's nice. Perfect.
6: Yes.
1: Tell us how you make it.
7: We are back celebrating a very special silly old bear.
4: Yeah, Winnie the Pooh marking a major milestone this month. 100 years since A.A. Milne introduced the world to Pooh and his friends in the 100-acre wood.
8: Laura Jarrett is here with the sweet history of one of the most beloved characters in children's literature. Hey, Laura.
9: This was such a treat. Who doesn't love Winnie the Pooh, right, guys? Good morning to all of you. There's a reason Winnie the Pooh has been around for a century now. The characters, they're iconic, capturing the imaginations of generations of children. But when it comes to the real Pooh, he actually lives just a few blocks from here from Studio 1A at the New York Public Library.
10: He's Winnie the Pooh.
11: He's a silly old bear with a love of honey, still winning over audiences, old and new.
12: Oh, yes, I'm rumbly in my tumbly. Time for something sweet.
11: The original story of Winnie the Pooh and his friends, first introduced to the world by author A.A. Milne 100 years ago this month. Now a legacy that has lasted generations.
13: Who is your favorite character from Winnie the Pooh?
14: Piglet. He's really, kind to his friends.
11: Milne's story started with his own son, Christopher Robin, who named his beloved stuffed bear Winnie after making a fast friend at the London Zoo, a real-life Canadian brown bear named Winnipeg. Christopher Robin's other stuffy friends, Piglet, Eeyore, Kanga, and Tigger, inspiring the classic characters that Milne would soon bring to life on the page. With 45 million books now sold, one of the highest-grossing media franchises in the world, and countless animated productions, most featuring the voice of Jim Cummings.
15: It's my job to bring these characters to life for a new generation. And I hope you're having a honey of a day.
11: But Christopher Robin's real-life companions don't live in the 100-acre woods. Instead, those original treasures have been meticulously preserved for the past century and now live here at the New York Public Library, among some of the world's greatest treasures, like an original copy of the Bill of Rights.
16: When people come through these doors, the first thing they do is make a beeline for Pooh and Friends. Pooh is the rock star of the Treasures Gallery.
11: Brent Reedy is the library's director of research, which recently welcomed its 5 millionth visitor to see the dolls up close.
13: What story do they tell that the books can't?
16: I think there's a little shock when you see first, like, oh, is this Pooh? But then instantly it reminds you of the toys you had growing up. The fact that as a little ragtag, you can see the love that Christopher Robin had for his Pooh and friends.
11: Among the other items on display here, a first edition of the 1926 book, original illustrations, and this special 3.5-inch replica of Roo, gifted to the library by Queen Camilla earlier this year.
13: It's really royalty that you have here.
16: It absolutely is.
11: And though the story is now a century old, it's still bringing joy to a horde of new fans.
14: I like Tigger because he's energetic, joyful, and bouncy, just like me.
11: It all goes back to the iconic characters, says second grade teacher Amanda Hemingway Thiemann, who's brought her students to see the dolls at the library for the past 8 years.
2: What is it about Winnie the Pooh that just keeps you coming back year after year?
5: I think the characters are really relatable. We all have days where we're Eeyore, and we all have days where we're Winnie the Pooh, and that's part of the charm. It gives them a way to label their emotions that isn't always easy when you're little.
2: And they see themselves.
5: Yeah.
2: We all have Eeyore days.
5: We all have Eeyore days.
11: 100 years on, Pooh and his friends are still making us smile and reminding us that sometimes the smallest things take up the most room in your heart.
9: So the official centennial date of the book is in just 2 weeks on October 14th, and there'll be a ton of fun events around the city.
4: That's really cool.
9: Yeah, yeah. It's cute.
8: That's great. Thank you, Laura.
4: Thank you, Laura.
8: Lucas here, Chassie Post. 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

0: whitening. 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I mean, over 70,000 people bought these last month. Yeah. And we're getting a great deal. And here's why they bought them. Because you get professional level whitening up to 19 shades in 22 days with for a whole lot less than going to the dentist. So normally $36 today, normally $46 today, just $35.
1: This is the toothbrush I actually use. I even use the travel case.
0: Is this not great? We are getting 47% off the Philips Sonicare. And I mean, my teeth.
1: I bought mine too early, I guess.
0: Yeah. So it's under $40, $39 and change. And your teeth feel so clean and they massage the gums.
2: What I also like about it is that it tells you when you need to change the head.
0: Exactly. Yeah. And I mean, 31,000 brush strokes a minute. So I love it.
1: All right, I'm so excited
0: about this deal. We're getting 31% off this cordless Dyson Cyclone. And Craig, that, let's go up even a higher
1: level.
0: Come on. That's $120 off. And I got to say, feel that power
1: and suction.
0: And it's...
3: Sexy when you vacuum.
1: Oh, thank you.
0: You know what I love about it, too? I mean, cordless, you got an hour on a single charge. And you know what else is great? It works on all floor surfaces. So all types of carpets, floors, and $120 off. So if you've been waiting to get your Dyson, today's the day.
1: Today's the day.
0: Okay, this is very exciting. We are getting 36% off these Dutch ovens. These are by Bobby Flay, celeb chef, and his collaboration with Green Pan. And Bobby says that, you know, the Dutch oven, the most versatile tool in the kitchen. I mean, it's like an everything pot because you can roast and bake and braise.
1: Make some bread.
0: You can do everything. You can, you know, cook a fall off the bone chicken stews, soups, and normally $90, today $58.
1: I was just telling you, full disclosure, I actually have this too. This is a gift.
0: Right.
1: I've used it many times.
0: You're going to get the party started fast with this. So this is a cordless electric wine bottle opener from Oster. And what we love it here, if you go, it's so good. It removes corks in seconds, Craig, as you well know. And what I love about it, too.
1: Also includes.
0: Yeah, it comes with the foil cutter.
1: Yep.
0: So this is great with all that holiday entertaining.
1: Yep.
0: It's also great as a hostess gift. And today we're getting it for $19.99. And it's fun, isn't it?
1: Yeah, it is fun. I like when you have toys that I can play with.
0: I do, too. Okay.
1: Loungewear for
0: Last
1: women.
0: Last but not least. Okay. It's
1: all that starts
0: colder.
1: At under 10 bucks.
0: Yeah. Under $10. It's getting colder out. So these are Amazon Essentials. These are fleece line leggings. They are, you got to feel the inside here. They are so nice and cozy.
1: Oh, you're right.
0: You know, they're a classic silhouette and they've got pockets. And check out this. This is our producer's beautiful mom who's modeling for us. And there I am. I had to get in on this one too.
1: I like that.
0: But they're so comfy. Under $10.
1: And in lots of different colors.
0: Yes.
1: And you even got camo here.
0: We even got camo. And Craig, sizes extra small through 6X. And
1: Chassie, thank you. 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Mr. Daly.
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0: America.
1: They're playing our music. Today, Food Loves Football. We're looking ahead to another great Sunday night matchup here on NBC. Got the Detroit Lions facing off against the Carolina Panthers, and we've got the perfect menu for it, courtesy of Melissa Beneshai. She is the CEO and founder of Baked by Melissa. Melissa, good to see you.
2: Good to see you.
1: All right, so we're not doing cupcakes or anything like that. We're cooking.
2: Today, we're cooking. We're cooking for game day.
1: And love it.
2: We're
1: going
2: to make first the easiest recipe ever. It's one pot garlicky mac and cheese.
1: I love this.
2: You make it like right before you need to serve it. Yeah. I don't want to splash
1: okay.
2: you with milk.
1: You're good.
2: It's a lot
1: of
2: milk. It's regular milk.
1: Okay.
2: And then the pasta goes right in.
3: Okay. What kind of pasta is that?
2: I think it's cavatappi.
3: Oh, okay.
2: Ooh.
3: It's lighter
2: fun?
3: Than an elbow.
2: Yeah. Yeah, it's like fancier. It's like fancy mac and cheese.
1: Well, it's also bigger. It holds more of the sauce, yeah. I feel like, in the tube.
2: Totally. Okay. You mix it on a low heat and let it cook almost till it's done. Then you're going to add 8 cloves of grated garlic.
1: Love that.
2: Because it's garlicky, you know? Garlic powder, paprika. Helps with the
1: You're really sort of
2: color.
1: Elevating the mac and cheese experience here.
2: And Dijon. Yeah, you're going to get all the flavor in. You can mix.
1: Yep.
2: Great. And you just have to watch it. I think
1: so that you're going to get this till it's done, or does it get baked off after this?
2: You get it till it's almost done, and then we add all the cheese over here. So we have Borzen because
1: I love
2: it makes
1: call.
2: It even more garlicky and delicious.
1: There you go. Oh, yeah.
2: We have grated cheddar.
1: Oh,
2: I like
1: God,
2: to grate it myself, and Gruyere.
1: This is perfect.
2: And
3: it's so easy.
2: It's so easy, and... I mean, who doesn't love garlicky
1: How is it, guys?
2: And cheese?
1: Delicious. And what do we do with this, Melissa? We baking this to melt the cheese, or this is heated and it's all good?
2: It's going to just...
1: It renders and goes and it's cheesy and you serve it. Looks like that.
2: Yeah, because it's like still cooking and then it looks like this.
1: Okay.
2: And you
1: Easy.
2: Have
1: You just cook the macaroni or whatever and you're good to go.
2: You're good to go.
1: Okay.
2: It's like
4: this chili is delicious.
2: Project.
1: Yeah. Yeah, so we got
2: Thank
1: chili
2: you.
1: For Detroit.
2: Yeah, we got chili for Detroit. This is a white chili and you start by sautéing. You want to throw the carrots in too. Onion and carrots. All right, I got it. You could have some more. And then you're going to saute it all down, add the bone broth, green chilies, chicken. I seared the chicken just to give it the more flavor. The spices are cumin, coriander, salt, paprika, pepper, garlic, because we always put garlic in everything.
1: You put these in whole or you want to break them down?
2: You put them in whole to finish cooking because these are just seared to get the flavor and the, you know, the brown and the crispies at the bottom. And then...
1: So the chicken will finish cooking off when this is hot.
2: And, you cover it up. You let it go low and slow. And it's like chicken soup, but chili.
1: Yeah.
2: And then while that's happening, into a blender... We
1: Beautiful.
2: Put one can of cannellini beans, and then
4: it up a little bit.
2: Cashews to make it creamy, bone broth.
1: Yep.
2: Bone broth is, I put bone broth in everything, not the chicken yet.
1: Yeah, all right.
2: Then,
1: I'm trying to help.
2: Then it would be baby food, but you know. Puree it, and this is what's going to give you the creamy texture. It's a combination of the beans and the cashews.
1: Oh, that looks like you're adding that.
2: Yes, and then you add this to the pot with your second can of beans.
1: That's not even fair. It's not a fair fight when you add the creaminess there.
2: Yes, but it's dairy-free, so this is a fun way. It fills you up, but you feel good. And then 2 ears of fresh corn. Corn is still in season right now, so you could do it.
1: This is great.
2: Parsley and cilantro.
1: Yep.
3: Yum.
2: And you serve it, and you finish it off with more of the herb and some lime.
1: Ooh. This is great Sunday night. You know, you watch the games all day, and then, like, the 8 o'clock game comes on. You still have a meal like this, that mac and cheese, garlic.
3: Really nice.
1: You got this chili. Have a little bowl of that.
4: Crusty bread.
1: A little crusted bread with it. What a great...
5: This morning on the third hour of today, ready for liftoff. NASA preparing to send 4 astronauts into space with an eye to the past.
6: We are really leaning into the legacy that was left by Apollo 13.
5: An inside look at the mission and the big milestone one astronaut will be celebrating in orbit. 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
7: Good morning, everybody. Welcome to the third hour of today. I'm Al, along with Dylan and
5: Craig, thanks so much for joining us on a Thursday morning. Big hour for you, the least of which is because, of course, Craig is going for that sexy morning
0: anchor. Are we still talking about this?
3: It's
5: on People Magazine.
3: How long is voting open?
0: I don't know.
5: Not long.
3: I hope months.
5: Yes, because
0: it's not. It's today.com.
5: Today.com. We're going to ride this thing like a Brahma bike. It's going to be great.
0: Wow.
5: I mean, look at that. I like all those fellas, but really, it's not even close.
3: Thank you.
5: Not even close. Anyway, let's start in Florida, where right now four astronauts are getting ready to head into space.
0: The members of NASA's SpaceX Crew 13 have made their way to the launch pad. In fact, this is some video from literally just a few minutes ago. The crew is in place. They're ready for that trip to the International Space Station.
3: And before liftoff, they completed one last important task, a card game. It's a NASA tradition before missions. Our jack of all trades, Tom Costello, is down at the Kennedy Space Center with more. He spoke with some of the crew about their mission. Hey, Tom, did you get in on the game?
4: No, they don't let me anywhere near that game. They don't want to jinx it. But listen, speaking of jinx, you know, today is October 1st. It's Halloween month, and this is Crew 13. So, yes, that has not gone unnoticed. Take a look live right now. We have the crew sitting inside their Dragon space capsule on the pad. Launch time set for just after 11 o'clock Eastern time. We'll watch it closely. So they're going to the space station. And then on top of that, NASA's still building out their plans to eventually go back to the moon. And oh, by the way, on this mission, as we watch the weather very closely, hoping we have a go on this mission, we have an astronaut whose wife is going to have a baby back on terra firma while he's up there.
7: The first U.S. astronaut mission in 6 months carries an ominous October title, Crew 13, on a Dragon spacecraft numbered C-213. And already a mission hiccup, as a spaceship propulsion problem delayed the launch by several weeks. Commander Jessica Watkins.
8: You are embracing the number 13. You're not shying away from it as a crew, right?
6: That's right. You know, we are really leaning into the legacy that was left by Apollo 13. And some may see that as bad luck, but for us, we actually see it as an amazing testament to their resilience, to their ability to adapt to situations and find solutions to problems and be innovative.
9: Houston, we have a problem.
7: Apollo 13's close call, made famous by the movie, came after an explosion in space forced NASA to abandon a moon landing and instead focus on bringing the crew home safely. A legendary moment of triumph for NASA. Also on board, Canadian astronaut Joshua Kutrick.
8: You're headed to space and your wife is going to have a baby back on planet Earth, right?
10: It seems that that's the plan, yes.
8: Are you going to be there virtually?
10: Yeah, I mean, I certainly will be there virtually. I'm not worried. We'll be able to do it. And we are full of just joy and happiness for the whole situation, professionally and personally. Feel very lucky.
7: Meanwhile, big news for Boeing's troubled Starliner spaceship, which suffered serious engine thruster failures in 2024, leaving astronauts Butch Wilmore and Sonny Williams stranded on the space station for nearly 10 months. After undergoing significant modifications, NASA has approved Starliner to fly an uncrewed test flight in December or January.
11: When we get something wrong, we have to investigate how it occurred and be open and transparent about the findings so we can learn from them.
4: So if that Starliner test flight goes as planned, again, nobody on board in December or January, then they would start using that Boeing Starliner ship again to go to the space station. Let's check really quickly a live shot here as the crew is strapped in. Seconds ago, Mission Control is doing comms checks, radio checks with all of them. This is going to be a six-month stay on the International Space Station. And as we discussed during the earlier hour, you guys, there's no washing machine up there. They have to do a dry wash for everything, including your hair and your underwear. So you got to plan carefully for these trips. Back to you guys.
3: That's a long time in those conditions.
5: Yeah.
3: At least they had their rain boots on.
5: That's right. Well, in fact, guess what? Here's a fun fact about that. Astronauts do not wear shoes on the International Space Station.
0: Ooh, I could see that.
5: Yeah, so which works out perfectly. Tom, thank you so much. We appreciate that. We use that to transition to our next story, because guess what?
0: Hot topic.
5: It's a hot topic. Social media. It's become this big. Do you wear shoes in the house? Or what about when guests come over? Well, guess what? Joe Fryer laced up his shoes and went straight to the experts for the answers. He came back with a lot of soul.
9: Lots and lots of soul. We've established you're a no-shoe household. Yes. You're gross. You're a shoe household.
12: I guess.
9: Dylan,
3: I'm like 50-50. Depends on the situation.
5: One shoe on, one shoe on.
3: No, if there's like a group of people coming over, I won't ask everyone to take off their shoes. But it's just one person. I'm hoping they notice by the other shoes laying around that.
12: But with your three boys, they all take their shoes off, huh?
3: I said 50-50. It's also like a work in progress.
12: Sounds like a
3: there's shoes on the goal. Couch.
9: Got it. Yeah. Okay, so we are no shoes in the house. Poll show, I'm not alone. A vast majority of Americans do slip off their footwear at their own front door, though many of us don't feel comfortable asking our guests to do the same. Perhaps that's where some of this tension lies, you know, when the shoe's on the other foot.
7: It's an age-old debate whether to bear one's soul.
13: I think I'll leave mine on. Is that okay? They're completely clean.
14: Yeah, it's not about that.
7: Larry David dragged his feet and certainly isn't the only one sporting sneaks indoors.
15: I'm going to clean my house regardless, so I don't know why it matters if I'm wearing shoes or not.
7: Though most of us do kick our kicks to the side. A survey out this week finds 70% of Americans prefer shoes off households.
16: Because when you are bringing shoes in the house, you're tracking a lot of things.
7: Things like bacteria, pesticides, allergens, which can pose health risks, especially for kids and pets who spend more time close to the ground.
17: Even if you didn't step in anything gross, you have dirt on the bottom of your shoe that comes from outside.
9: Purely from a health perspective, what is your advice on shoes in the house?
18: I have guests take off shoes whenever they come to my house because shoes can actually bring in a lot more visitors than just the people wearing them.
7: One groundbreaking study out of the University of Arizona found shoe bottoms carry, on average, 421,000 units of bacteria. More than a quarter of shoe bottoms examined had E. coli.
18: While shoes may appear clean to the naked eye, they could be carrying a whole host of microscopic germs.
7: Still, as we learn from the Manolo Blahnik-loving Carrie Bradshaw,
19: the gifts go over on the table and the shoes go there. This is an outfit.
7: It's hard when a party host puts their foot down.
20: It's completely up to the host. When you go to someone's home, you are kind of signing an unspoken contract that you're going to respect the way that they do things inside their home.
7: Etiquette trainer Mariah Humbert notes hosts might also have religious or cultural reasons for their no-shoe rules.
9: What if the guest doesn't have socks and they take off their shoes and then it's they're barefoot?
20: Not an ideal situation, which is probably why as a host, if you're having people over, you can let them know ahead of time.
7: And perhaps offer slippers or shoe covers. One of the many things we've learned from Mr. Rogers.
21: Please won't you be my neighbor.
7: Is the value of an indoor shoe a great way to get your foot in the door.
9: The Sex and the City clip is the thing people keep bringing up to me. This idea of a party. Yeah, and if you are hosting and you're going to insist at a party that people take off their shoes, etiquette experts say maybe tell people in advance so they're at least aware.
5: Right.
9: Or maybe just maybe you let the shoes be. You know you're going to vacuum right away, sweep up right away, clean the floors.
3: What if somebody has smelly feet? You don't want their like, stinky feet walking all over the ground.
5: Well, now this, this actually that goes to the people you know.
12: That's who you're hanging out with, dude. Yeah. Who's coming over?
3: Even my kids, like they take off their shoes. I'm like, oh.
5: By
12: the way, that's an argument for keeping the shoes on.
5: Or maybe changing their hygiene.
12: Yeah.
3: Maybe they need new shoes.
5: What are you yelling? What are you saying?
12: Of course you hate.
5: Of course, but you've got a whole empire of clothing for people.
22: Right, an empire.
5: People can take their clothes off and put a Sherpa on.
3: She's got Sherpa slippers.
5: Yeah, come on.
12: Joe,
5: thank you so much.
3: Thank you.
12: All right. Coming up, our consumer confidential and all things free. Vicky Nguyen's going to tell us all about the fun and food that we can grab this month without opening our wallets at all. And then later, there she is. She was just screaming at us. Jill Martin.
3: I have shoes on.
12: Our friend Jill is here with her doctor for our series, Pink Power. Yes, October 1st does mark the beginning of Breast Cancer Awareness Month. So we're going to hear all about the latest breast cancer screenings, treatment plans, and more.

0: October's here, which means it's time for our monthly roundup of freebies. And we have fun, we've got food, we've got festivities that won't cost you a penny. So here to share all the best free stuff, our chief consumer investigative correspondent, Vicky Nguyen. Oh, this is one of our favorite segments.
1: Same.
0: So let's start with, because we've got kids that are starting fall sports here. You've got something especially for all those families out there that have kids who are starting those fall sports up.
1: This Saturday, if you want to introduce your child to a new sport or try hockey, you can do it for free. No equipment needed.
2: Really? It's
1: for kids ages 4 to 9, right in your wheelhouse, Dylan. There are 270 rinks in 42 states. USA Hockey puts this on twice a year, so the next one is this Saturday. You just go to tryhockeyforfree.com, tryhockeyforfree.com, to sign up. It's very cool, very fun, but I will say, start saving your money right now, because if your kid falls in love with hockey, it can be a pricey sport.
0: All the equipment. Yeah. But they include the equipment.
1: Yeah, for this event, it's totally free, totally fun.
3: Okay, how about for us adults?
1: Yeah. I love this one. Kind of a fun Sunday brunchy date like event you could do for grown-ups, whether you're a seasoned chef like you, Al, or Dylan, or for beginners, novices such as yourself, Craig.
3: Yeah, Craig's more than a novice.
1: Are you pretty good? Are you pretty good
3: I'm
1: in the kitchen?
3: Yeah.
1: Okay, all right.
0: I'm no roker, but I can,
1: you can
0: get
1: chop
0: around
1: a couple things. Huh. Well, this
3: but you're much
1: Williams
3: sexier doing it. This can't
1: That's
3: be over soon enough.
1: Sexy hot cup of coffee right here. Vote now. People.com, everybody. Okay, so every Sunday, 11 a.m., just sign up at Williams-Sonoma. They've got like 150 stores across the country. This month is focused on knife skills. So whether it's chopping, prepping, how to carve a turkey. Mm. You've got October 4th, 11th, and there are two more here in October. And so whichever one floats your boat.
0: And there's
1: do
0: a Thanksgiving stuffing workshop?
1: Exactly. Well, cutting a turkey, like, you got to know how to let it rest. How do you separate the legs? How do you make the pieces look nice? Because anybody can hack that thing apart.
0: Correct.
1: Like, how do you serve it so the slices look good? Mm-hmm. And the snack boards, that's a big one. That's like girl dinner. You know, when you, like, put it all together, charcuterie, exactly.
3: That's cool.
2: That's great. All right, we all have a million photos on our phones. You say we can print them for free?
1: This might be my new favorite app. I'm about to try it out because you literally can print up to 85 photos, 4x6s. Because, you know, we just have photos on our phone.
0: Right.
1: I want a physical photo I can frame or hold or share. Mm-hmm. 85 photos for free per month. You have so many on your camera roll, right? All you have to do is pay for the shipping. So it'll start at $1.99. It will never go above $9.99 for shipping. This is very cool, too. You can make a photo book up to 20 pages, soft cover. We have some video of this. AI can help you even do the layout. So you just select the photos in your phone. Then you upload it to this app, free prints. And look, these are all photos of you that our producer, Caillou,
3: put in the violin.
1: Now, check this out, okay? Of course the violin. But when we asked it, please, like, you know, put the cover on there. Guess what picture it selected for the cover of the third hour of today, Anchor Photo Book. Bang!
3: Yeah!
1: Even AI knows.
3: That's it, baby.
1: That's the gem.
0: Do you know why? Because that's the photo that's used the most of any photo on the show.
1: We don't know. We don't know how or why the AI
3: In fact, that's the movie, that's the picture that actually got you the sexy thing.
0: That's
3: what it was.
1: How do it do, right, Al?
3: How do it do it?
1: So the photo book, and also, Diane in the makeup room, great idea. If you have kids' art, take pictures of your kids' art, chuck that stuff, put it in the photo book. You can do it by grade. You can do it by month.
2: Smart.
0: Highlight of October, of course, Halloween.
1: Yes.
0: How do we celebrate the spooky for free?
1: All right, we want to celebrate with Charlie Brown, Snoopy, Lucy, and the crew. Stream It's the Great Pumpkin Charlie Brown for free October 17th and 18th on Apple TV.
2: Oh,
1: you do not have to have a subscription. Just go to the specials part, log in with your Apple ID, and you can watch the movie on those 2 days. And then we'll go to the next page, which has all of your fun freebies. Kids in costume can go to Friendly's and get a free meal with an adult meal. You guys went to Andy's Frozen Custard.
3: Yes, we did. When we were in Springfield.
1: They'll give kids with costumes a free sundae. Really delicious, right? Mm-hmm. Free donut at Krispy Kreme for adults and kids if you come in with a costume on. And then for your pets, anytime from October 17th through Halloween, if your dog comes in a costume, you can get a free treat from the
0: tree. Anytime in October?
1: October 17th to Halloween.
0: Ooh. Oh, okay.
3: Yeah. Miles and Bosco.
1: Pretty sure.
0: There you go.
1: They'll give you a free treat.
2: Do they want to go in on like a joint costume?
0: That actually would be adorable.
3: Ooh.
0: We should come up with something.
3: Slinky dog.
0: Vicky, thank you.
1: Get a little violin for the dog.
0: Oh,
2: so good.
3: Bringing it back, Vicky. Yes.
0: Callback. He loves a callback.
2: Woo! Also, give Miles a little flat top.
0: Okay. What's coming up?
2: Coming up, the latest technology and treatments in the fight against breast cancer. Our friend Jill Martin is here with her doctor to share everything we need to know. And then we are switching gears to hear about the season's best toys as we get closer and closer to the holidays, including the little box that brings ideas to life.

0: We are back with our special series, Pink Power, as today marks the beginning of Breast Cancer Awareness Month. Now, 3.5 years ago, our dear friend and today lifestyle and commerce contributor, Jill Martin, sharing her breast cancer diagnosis with us.
1: Well, this morning, Jill is here. She's here with one of her doctors, Dr. Elisa Port, chief breast cancer surgeon at Mount Sinai here in New York. She is also the author of The Breast Advice.
2: We'll talk to them both in just a moment. But first, here's Jill in her own words with the message she would deliver to her past self.
3: Hi, Jill. If I could go back and talk to you at the beginning of this journey, there are a few things I want you to know. It's June 26th, 2023. Your phone will ring, and that call will lead to three words. You have cancer.
4: My life is never going to be the same.
3: You'll call your family. Then you'll meet Dr. Port. She will be your North Star. 13 surgeries, radiation, and months of chemotherapy will make you very sick. Chemo will take your gorgeous hair. Don't worry, it will grow back. You'll face personal life challenges. But after your last major surgery in March 2026, you'll begin to heal. Your business will boom, and you'll tell your story to help save lives. Hang in there, Jill. You're becoming the woman your younger self would run to.
5: Happy 50 and fabulous.
6: 50 and fabulous.
1: That was fantastic.
2: It was so well said and gives people such hope that you can get through hard things. So first things first, Jill, how are you doing? How are you feeling?
7: Hi. Well, I'm cancer-free, which I'm super grateful for.
1: Yes.
7: Of course. But life is calendarized for sure, before and after. And, you know, I'm a whole new person now. And, you know, I'm actually in the hardest chapter right now, because when you're going through it, you're fighting for your life. So every day you have a mission. But now I'm like, what just happened? And I think a lot of survivors will tell you that this is is the hardest chapter.
1: Yeah.
7: But what we're here today for is to say, you know, if I knew earlier, and so many people can, this could have been avoided, this life quake that I went through with chemo and all the treatment. And that's why it's so important to have Dr. Port's.
1: Yeah. In fact, doctor, and I know we say it a lot, but I don't think it can be drilled in enough how important early detection and screening is. And those possibilities have gotten even greater in the last few years. Isn't that right?
8: Absolutely. First, I want to say how proud I am of Jill. And also just for bringing awareness is going to affect potentially thousands of lives. So our tools for early detection, which does save lives, have gotten better and better. First of all, the workhorse of early detection is the mammogram. And while mammograms aren't perfect, they do an amazing job of picking up cancer early. We also have sonograms, also known as ultrasound, and MRIs, and of course, genetic testing. These are all tools that need to be deployed on an individual basis. There's no one size fits all here. But these are all things that we use to pick up breast cancer earlier. You know, this is about, screening is about breast health and making sure we stay healthy. And part of breast health is early detection. There are chapters on each of these things in the book in terms of how to figure out what is an individual you might need or not need, depending on breast density, depending on family history, depending on how much we want to up our game as it relates to screening.
1: It is great that doctors do have so many more tools in the toolkit now than they did just, you know, a decade ago. In addition to the letter to yourself, what would you say to someone else who might be watching or listening, who's dealing with the recent breast cancer diagnosis, or maybe a loved one is dealing with the breast cancer diagnosis? What would you say to that person?
7: Well, you know, because you went through it, and, you know, your mother and I are in touch all the time.
1: I know.
7: And it's very important. First of all, it's important not to crowdsource. It's important to stay offline. And Amanda Pete said this earlier. Pick one person. She's my North Star. I do what she says. So I think, you know, allowing, of course, the space to process. But also, your support system is so important. And that shouldn't start when something goes wrong. Like, I'm asking everyone today, pick three men, women in your life and text them and say, did you get your mammogram? Is genetic testing appropriate? And don't have dinner plans. Don't have lunch plans. Don't go shopping with that person if they have put off their appointment. That is my plea. What can you do for me? What could you do for someone that has been through it? You be an advocate for you and your closest friends. So that is my challenge to everybody today.
1: That's a fantastic challenge, Jill.
2: That is a very good challenge. And Dr. Port, for someone who is diagnosed, what are the treatments now? I'm assuming it improves
7: so much
2: every
7: better.
2: Single year.
8: 100%. I mean, there's so many reasons for optimism, not only what we talked about related to early detection, but also the one of the most important things is that if breast cancer is detected early, it allows us to cure breast cancer doing less, less aggressive treatments, less need for chemotherapy and so forth. We obviously use surgery. We use radiation. We use anti-hormonal treatments. We use chemotherapy. But there's no one size fits all. Each of these tools gets used on an individual basis. Some of the improvements, for example, that we're really excited about is we know chemotherapy is incredibly toxic, but now we're using more. The biggest thing is what's called antibody drug conjugates. So we're giving chemotherapy targeted to the tumor, not necessarily to the whole body. So it's not the nuclear weapons. It's like the targeted missile. Yeah. So these are all the tools that we're using to give women so much room for hope and optimism if they are diagnosed.
1: Thank you. Thank you both. Yeah.
7: And I want to thank all the caretakers also, because it's all about family also.
1: Yes.
7: And really get to know if you know someone who's been through any kind of life quake, you know, breast cancer or anything. I'm a totally different person. Like, get to know the new person.
1: Yeah. Mm.
7: You know, it's never over. Get to know that person, because that's the best gift you could give somebody who's been diagnosed. Not just how to survive, how to live.
1: Yeah. New Jill's, I mean, old Jill's pretty cool. New Jill's pretty cool, too.
7: We love New Jill. Yeah. I'm so proud of her. And I love you guys. And thank you to you and the show for supporting and letting me use our platform for this.
1: Of course.
7: Thank you for saving my life.
1: Thank you.
2: We love you.
1: All right, we are going to switch gears because we've got best-selling author Anna Huang. She's here with something for everyone. She's going to share her favorite fall reads. Shop Today team's here. They're going to sing the praises of some of the season's hottest toys.

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1: One is very excited about it.
0: Remember, shop along, scan the QR code on your screen below. Adrian, how did you come up with this?
1: So we tested a bunch of toys throughout the last few months. We went to trade shows. Brands send us things to try out and check out. And, we do a lot of discovering with our own kids, my kids, our producer's kids. Craig is very enamored right here by the Megalodon. This is such a cool toy. Mm-hmm. It's a hatching toy. So last year, the brand Primal Hatch came out with a dinosaur.
2: Right.
1: It was so cool. It went viral. This year, they stepped it up a notch with the shark. What's really cool is once it hatches, you can not only play with it, but then you can put it back into its shell and you could do it over and over again.
2: Yeah, so the other one fell apart.
1: Exactly. So you get that surprise and delight, but you can repeat it over and over again. So this one's kind of like the cool toy. I think we have some video of Luca on our team.
0: We saw it.
1: He is like just so thrilled by it. It bubbles up.
2: Cool.
1: It's really cool. And like, to see the kids' reaction with this.
2: That's awesome.
3: We're
1: going
3: to need a bigger boat.
4: My daughter is all about these jelly skin things.
1: Okay, jellykins. This is one of the coolest things right now, and it's just under $10. Uh-huh. It's magic in a bottle.
0: How's
1: you literally get an empty jar. Look, it's totally empty.
4: Scott would love this.
1: And you put the lid on. Oh, there's the video of me and my kids doing it.
2: And in just
1: a few seconds, you shake it. And you get a little squishy plush. Look at that. I did it live.
0: Wow.
2: What?
1: Isn't Someone that loves so these cool?
2: Things. How do I know?
1: Exactly.
4: And they're cheap, too. They're only $10.
1: Yes, it's only $10. There's 20. You never know what you're going to get.
4: I've never seen you get that excited.
2: That is the coolest thing I've ever seen.
1: It's so cool. I mean, it is wet when you open it up and you want to let it dry.
4: How is
1: and
4: that?
1: Then you have a little plush that,
2: how is that
1: you can add to your little collection. It's really sweet. It's really fun, too, for the kids.
2: That is so fun.
0: I love this idea of kids making their own Lego movie.
1: I know. Isn't this awesome? So if there's a kid in your life who loves Legos,
2: yes.
1: It is also really creative. This Lego
2: my kids love
1: make your own movie
2: movies.
1: Kit is just brilliant. It comes like this in a little with a booklet.
0: It's got
1: so
0: backgrounds.
1: They can make their it's got
2: oh,
1: background.
2: Wow.
1: It comes with minifigs. It comes with all the props you need to be a director, a camera operator, and a producer really at home. And you just take a bunch of photos.
0: You could be a producer. Can we give this to a Pete Breen downstairs?
1: Maybe we could save one for him. But here are producers
2: and then what,
1: in the
2: take,
1: office.
2: You capture pictures.
1: You capture pictures, and then you get a stop motion movie out of it.
2: That's
1: so it's really
2: awesome.
1: A nice hands-on activity for the kids.
4: Adriana,
1: really
4: this is hands down my favorite toy out right now.
1: It is, and it's gone
4: this
1: viral.
4: Awesome.
1: So if you guys are shopping for the holiday season, I say get this now. This is the sticker box. It uses kid-friendly AI to really make your creative dreams into a sticker. And my kids could not get enough out of it. My daughter loves unicorns, and she made all these different stickers at home, and she was just so thrilled with the results.
2: Can you tell what you want?
1: Yeah, so what's your favorite animal? Do we have
4: a dinosaur?
1: A dinosaur, okay. Show me a dinosaur in outer space. So you give it a prompt.
2: Okay.
1: Really easy. And in just a few seconds, it'll print it out. And it comes with the roll of paper, too. You can make
0: So there's no ink. It's just
1: and there's
0: thermal,
1: no ink.
0: It's thermal,
1: thermal printing. So you don't have to worry about
0: that's
1: that.
0: Brilliant.
1: It's so genius. And it makes a sticker look in just a few seconds.
0: Look at that.
2: It's a dinosaur in outer space.
0: Yeah.
2: Outer space.
0: Yes. Space.
2: And then
1: exactly.
2: You can color it.
1: And then you color it and you have stickers and the kids go nuts with this.
2: That's
4: I'm telling you, that's
0: show
4: really
0: me
4: cool.
0: a dinosaur that can't reach its wallet.
1: I think there's a name for that team.
0: It's called Craig. Craig and his little tiny T-Rex.
2: You would have way too much fun with this.
0: Oh,
4: we'd
0: lose it
4: for days.
2: You send me pictures all the time of things you come up with on AI.
1: Okay, this next one is our favorite karaoke machine.
2: Wait,
1: did it make it?
2: Oh, my
1: gosh.
4: Did it already come out? Is that the little? Oh, my God. That's spot on.
1: I mean, really bringing...
4: That looks like me.
1: Really making dreams come true.
2: Now give that dinosaur a violin.
4: Oh, God, please don't.
1: This is another fun one for the kids. Maybe the parents, not so much. But this is a karaoke machine that we really like. It's super affordable, just $33.99. And it comes with the two microphones built in.
4: Does it come with earplugs?
1: Don't lose them. Look at this. We've got a star. It doesn't come with earplugs.
0: I love that.
1: But it's got this really cool feature that has lights that kind of line up with your singing. You could sing your favorite songs and take it on the go to all your parties.
2: I love that.
0: Here's a great tool. toy for all the kids playing together and the adults.
1: Yeah, and I love this one because you could use it outdoors, but also indoors on these, like, cooler days. It's a stacking game. It's the giant tower stacker,
2: okay,
1: and
2: so you roll the dice,
1: and then it tells you which block to pick up. And the
4: green.
1: The idea is you don't want to be the one to topple it over, and the balance at the bottom is a little dicey. So it's really fun for everybody in the family, and it gets up to 4 feet tall.
2: It's
1: so
2: like,
1: you got to be careful.
2: It's like
4: terrific.
2: A new Jenga.
1: Yes.
0: To
1: so
0: shop
1: fun,
0: these
1: kind of,
0: items
1: yeah,
0: and
1: really
0: more,
1: cool.
0: Scan the QR code or head to today.com/toys. Of course, Today earns a commission on purchases made through the QR codes or links on our website.
2: I feel like this is adult approved, too.
1: It is.
0: Yeah.
1: It is. And there's
2: great
1: much
2: toys.
1: More online, too.
2: Awesome. All right. Still to come, best-selling author Anna Huang is sharing her fall favorites to add to your reading list, from romance to the perfect thriller for spooky season. And then later, we are kicking off a new Start Today plan to help you reset your routine for the fall. We'll be right back.

0: this morning, we are creating the ultimate fall reading list with best-selling writer Anna Huang. Her books have sold more than 25 million copies worldwide. Dylan has read all of them. That number is going to be going up when her latest book, The Keeper, comes out this month. Anna, welcome back.
1: Thank you so much. I'm so excited to be here.
0: Well, we love it when you're here.
1: Let's
0: jump right in here. The first is a second chance romance novel?
1: Yes, it is. So it is Under the Orchard Spell by Anne Adams, and it is a second chance romance with some magical realism. It's about a woman named Allie who inherits her family's debt-ridden pear orchard, but little does she know, the orchard comes with a mysterious curse, and she starts experiencing all sorts of bizarre occurrences there. So she turns to her ex-boyfriend for help to figure out what exactly is happening at the orchard. And, of course, old romantic feelings rekindle.
0: Let's run up here.
2: They start making some cider together.
1: Yes.
0: Check all your boxes.
3: Check off every box. Yeah.
1: Every box. Yeah. It has all of the fall vibes, and it's just a super cozy, heartwarming read for autumn.
3: I love it. The next one is a classic.
1: Yes.
3: It's the Jane Austen novel Sense and Sensibility. Obviously, the movie's coming out.
1: Yes. I am so excited for the feature adaptation coming out with Daisy Edgar Jones. Like you said, this is a classic, as all Jane Austen books are. It follows the Dashwood sisters who face sudden poverty after their father dies and leaves them with very little money. Mm-hmm. Pragmatic Eleanor is the sense, and the romantic and impulsive Marianne is the sensibility. And together, they have to navigate love and sisterhood and the pursuit of personal happiness in late 18th century England. So I definitely think it's worth reading or rereading before the adaptation comes out.
2: Yeah. All right. Yes. Well, I got Halloween just around the corner. You got a perfect book for that.
1: Yes. So the next one is a thriller. It's called Hear the Dead by Anne Davila Cardinal, and this is about a retired photographer who starts hearing the murders of women she knew in her punk rock youth days.
2: Jeez.
1: Yeah, it's a little alarming for her, but she has spent decades running from sort of her tragic past, but this new occurrence has forced her to reckon with what happened, her own forgotten memories, as well as possibly solve some long-buried crimes. So it has a murder mystery, a hint of the supernatural, and some rock and roll elements that make it perfect for spooky season. Mm-hmm.
0: October also part of Hispanic Heritage Month, mm-hmm. and this is a perfect one that celebrates that.
1: Yeah, this is The Lost Guardian by Natalia Hernandez. So this is a modern romantasy that's perfect for fans of Indiana Jones, The Mummy, and anyone that likes a little adventure and romance. So in the beginning of the book, the protagonist, Santiago, finds out that his grandfather just died and that he's the last guardian of a lost tomb and treasure. Mm. So he sets off for Peru and teams up with a mysterious woman named Ali to find the tomb and lay his grandfather to rest. Huh. Of course, along the way, they faced ancient riddles, curses, and enemies who are trying to beat them at their own game. So this is perfect for anyone that likes a little mythology and romance.
3: That sounds really great.
0: Yeah. That from a friend, Dylan, too.
3: I love this one, although
1: you know her taste.
3: Yeah, sure. I like that one, too. You have written 4 best-selling book series. As Craig said, I think I've read all of them. And the latest in your Gods of the Game series is out.
1: Yes. So this is The Keeper. This is the last book in the Gods of the Game series. And it's a single dad sports romance about Noah and Karina. So Noah is the goalkeeper for a Premier League football club in London. And he's having some trouble finding the right nanny for his daughter, both because of his fame and sort of his own high standards.
0: I see where this is going.
1: Yeah. You start seeing where this is going. Yeah.
2: Yep.
1: So he ends up hiring a nanny named Karina, who's part of his friend group. And of course, the two have some forced proximity, feelings develop, and there's some drama on the side with the grandparents.
3: I was wondering what the third book would be about.
1: I like
0: that term, forced proximity.
1: Yeah.
0: Anna, thank you.
1: Great picks, as always.
0: To see her recommendations, it's today.com/books. And again, Anna's latest book, The Keeper, that one is out October 27th, unless you're Dylan Dreyer.
3: I know. Is this the actual book?
0: There you go.
1: Nice.
3: Thank you.
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1: Woo,
0: and what do you say, Craig?
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0: Bam, baby.
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0: 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Ladies, good morning.
3: Good morning.
0: Okay, so how do we start to change up the workout?
3: Yeah, you know, Al, research shows that novelty is really what keeps us motivated and also what keeps us sticking to a workout routine long term. So this month, as you mentioned, we are launching our free version of the Start Today app.
0: Boom.
3: So you can scan that QR code and every day we have a new workout for you. So whether you're looking to spice things up with kettlebells, for example, I've got these down here, or dumbbells, maybe resistance bands, maybe you want to try some bar exercises or Pilates. We've got a new workout every day for you in the app to keep things fresh and exciting. And we've only got 3 months left in the year, so we really want to hunker down and get focused. So it's the perfect time to get into your workout routine.
0: So what about if you're lacking motivation?
3: Yeah, you know, Craig was asking me, what is this plant doing here? Well, I want people, you know, if you're feeling like the trek to the gym is too much, make your own little at-home oasis here that can be your own gym. So I like to work out looking into a mirror so I can check my form. But if you have a nice plant, maybe you want to put your workout equipment down here, your yoga mat, even if you're not using everything, still set it up so you feel like you've got your own little gym within your home. Also, if you normally
0: like inspiration strikes at the moment.
3: Exactly, yes. And if you usually listen to pump up music, maybe put on an inspirational audio track from the app or a motivational podcast.
0: There's the music right there.
4: That's a great idea.
2: That's creative.
3: Thanks, Chris.
2: Thank you so much, Control Room. Also creative, Joy Bauer.
4: So this month, we are shaking things up. So for anyone out there who's feeling like their meals are humdrum, I have some inventive tweaks to sort of increase the nutrition, the deliciousness, and also the fun factor. So this is taking a classic breakfast, French toast, and we are colliding it with the beloved grilled cheese. So I'm calling this a French toast grilled cheese, and it's really cool because the whole thing comes together in one skillet, and I call it this egg in a pan trick. You take your eggs, you lightly beat them, you put them on the hot skillet, you dip your whole grain toast on top, you flip it over, and then you build your sandwich. And the cheese gets ooey gooey, and you'll see for a little bit more nutrition, I love to put a tomato slice in there. And also, there's a thin sliced apple. Did you taste that?
3: I did.
0: That's what the sweetness is.
4: Yeah. And it sort of makes it more fall cozy. So this next one, who loves, raise your hand if you love fettuccine Alfredo.
2: Yay! Who doesn't?
4: Me too. I think this is going to be a really popular one. So instead of butter and heavy cream, there's not a drop in here, the secret ingredient is cottage cheese. Cottage cheese,
0: yes. Cottage cheese.
4: It's having such a moment. So I blended cottage cheese with a little lemon zest, a little almond milk here, and Parmesan cheese, and garlic.
5: That's delicious.
4: And I'm going to tell you, Ian Bauer, my husband, hates cottage cheese. I made him taste this. I actually have it on video. I'm going to put it on Instagram and Facebook, and he devoured the whole entire plate. I think he may become a spokesperson now for the cottage cheese.
0: All right. How about some snacks?
2: We're going to put that one on the website because we've got to save time for gender.
4: Pumpkin peanut butter.
3: Yum. Peanut butter. And those are in the app, too.
4: Yes, this is in the app. Yeah, this is like a peanut butter put on a cozy fall sweater.
2: All right.
4: Really delicious.
2: Okay. What are we, was it boy or girl?
3: Guess.
2: You're wearing
4: boy. I have money on a boy.
0: I'm going girl.
2: I'm going girl, too.
3: Okay, almost everyone is wrong because...
5: Is that a boy?
3: Yes, it is.
2: The set is complete.
4: Oh, my God. I have money on a boy.
3: I know.

0: Tomorrow, music star Alex Warren performing.
1: Zen and Chanel coming up next.
2: Have a great day. The word that comes to mind is alive.
3: This is Today.
1: When you walk in here and you see 40 people at 4 a.m. at about a 10, you can't help but feed off that. And you're like, whoa, it's a Studio One ad.
2: People who literally are up all night to bring this show to you. There's not a morning I walk in here that I don't pinch myself and think, I get to be here.

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1: and Chanel with today's guest, actress Amanda Peet.
0: It all starts right now.
2: Hi, everybody. It is Thursday. It is the first day of October. It's also the start of Breast Cancer Awareness Month.
3: Yes, it is. We're wearing our pins.
2: Our pink pins. We have our pink mugs every day.
3: We have our pink mugs. We're wearing our pink pins because this is also our capsule. Remember?
2: Oh, that's right. Part of our capsule collection.
3: We're wearing our wardrobe.
2: Okay, where are we going to start today?
3: Should we start with the importance of reading? Am I everybody's mom?
2: Kind of. That's okay. Take your place.
3: Well, something kind of caught our eye yesterday. We saw that social media influencer Alex Earle, she's making a few headlines because she was asked some rapid fire questions by Interview Magazine. Mm-hmm. And her answer to one of them shocked me, but I think not
2: I mean, everybody's buzzing about it.
3: Okay
2: take a listen.
4: What was your first thought this morning, Alex?
5: That I don't want to wake up.
4: How single are you right now?
5: It's bad.
4: Hey, what's the last book you read?
5: I've never read a book, like maybe Dr. Seuss.
2: Okay, so I hadn't seen it, but everybody was a Twitter about it and is all over everybody's feed. And I think the problem is, I think she probably has, you know,
3: She went to college.
2: So I think, you know, in my mind, I thought maybe she was just trying to be funny or, you know, when you can't think of anything, so you just kind of make a joke out of it. But people are really upset because the reality is when you're an influencer with gazillions of followers or even for what we do, there is a responsibility with the platform. And there are so many young girls and boys who kind of see her as somebody they look up to. And so people are like, no, let's not encourage that.
3: Well, also, you know, obviously social media is this antidote to reading. And one of the studies that's come out recently is how important it is to encourage reading because with social media, it's really, you have to use your mind quickly.
2: It's quick.
3: When you sit in a book and you're there for a while, it uses a different part of our brain, which was a part that we used a lot back in the day and has been sort of combated with the rise of short videos.
2: You know, I never even thought about it that way. That's a really good point. Even honestly, as adults, do you guys remember? You probably remember your childhood phone number. You may remember your grandparents' phone number or your friend's phone number. Now, if you ask me cell phone numbers, I couldn't even tell you because we don't have to remember anymore.
3: Exactly.
2: Or maps. We used to have to take out maps and figure it out now. You know what I mean? And so same thing with reading, the curiosity that it builds and the critical thinking that
3: it builds. Well, and more importantly, reading fiction brings about, and we know this, the rise of empathy because you're sitting in the shoes of somebody else. But anyway, so Alex, you've been on the show. We know that you're smart.
2: Yeah, no girl and girl crime.
3: We know that you're smart.
2: Yeah.
3: So you know what we want to do? We want to give you a little syllabus. Alex Earle, come on out. Gerard, please.
2: Oh, you brought some books.
3: Gerard, I brought
2: this is Jenna's thing. This is Jenna's thing.
3: Well, so. I haven't. So since the last book she read was Dr. Seuss, let's start you with mid-grade.
2: Oh, my God. I used to love
3: this. And let's read The Babysitter's Club.
2: Ah, that was good.
3: Alex, The Babysitter's
2: Club.
3: We know you're an entrepreneur. She started her own brand. This talks about females getting together, starting a club, empowering each other. Let's start here, Alex.
2: We did that one. Oh, another classic.
3: Yeah. No, this is my girl.
2: She
3: owns a great bookstore. Judy Blume.
2: Which book did you pick?
3: This is Are You There, God? It's Me, Margaret.
2: I made Claire
3: read
2: that one.
3: Now, Alex, if you haven't learned about sex.
2: You are Jenna Bush-Ager.
3: This might hit the ticket, okay?
2: All right, now what's this next one?
3: Oh, well, this is really important. Alex, if you didn't read this in eighth or ninth grade, shame on your teachers. Have you not read Of Mice and Men by John Steinbeck? Oh, turn around and look at, you know, Hot Guys
2: was
3: Read.
2: Was this planned?
3: Hot Guys Read.
2: Hot Guys Read. Are you serious? That wasn't even planned?
3: Yes, because it's a classic. Because if you didn't get assigned this in eighth grade, I'd want to talk to your English teacher.
2: Oh, my gosh. I feel like of all topics, this is the one that would set Jenna off.
3: I know.
2: Yeah. I mean, I'm like.
3: Well, I was a sixth grade English teacher. And so therefore, I know.
2: How important
3: And also,
2: it is.
3: Well, no. I just know that she's read a book.
2: Yeah.
3: I just know that she's read a book because I also have an eighth grader who's reading Night by L.A. Wiesel. I think that's how you say his name. She's reading a ton. Like
2: maybe
3: four
2: she'll
3: or five
2: come
3: books.
2: Out now with everybody saying stuff and say, guys, I was just kidding. And then you recognize again that you do have a platform.
3: Okay, fine. Last one. Pachinko by Menjen Lee.
2: I'm not going to lie. This one I haven't read.
3: No, that's okay.
2: Okay, all the other ones I have.
3: This came out about 10 years ago. She has a follow-up called America Hagwon. I love this author so much. This is a bigger one, so that's why you start with these, and then you in into here.
2: You should put them online.
3: Oh, I have a whole syllabus.
2: Yeah.
3: Okay, I have a whole syllabus of other great reads. Here it is.
2: Oh, wait.
3: Yeah, and you know what? The Bluest Eye by Toni Morrison.
2: Yes.
3: It's a classic. I'd also love for you, you know, if you want to start and get into an immersive world, what about The Hunger Games?
2: Ooh, those
3: you know,
2: are good.
3: We got anything for you, Alex. Come here, sit on our show, and we can teach you how to be a great reader.
2: Oh, my goodness. All right, Jenna. Jenna has spoken.
3: I also feel like this shirt is kind of like, I felt like a librarian.
2: No, I like it. If
3: art teacher vibes.
2: If Melissa Garcia was here, she would go all the way up.
3: And like
2: make
3: it.
2: Oh. That's the. Well, I mean, you know what? I'll peep. But yeah, no, it's cute. It's a look. I like it.
3: But therefore, come and let me teach you

0: Alex. She's been on our show multiple times.
1: Cool.
0: She's super smart.
1: Yeah.
0: So that's the disconnect. Okay.
1: Yeah. Okay.
0: And it's cool to be smart and funny and all the things.
1: All the things. Way to
0: and
1: use
0: pretty,
1: your platform for good.
0: And look at how pretty Chanel is. It's good to be everything.
1: Okay. Let's talk about goodies.
0: Well, and
1: my
0: also
1: goodies.
0: To be a chef, we have a bag here.
1: Mm-hmm.
0: Oh, this is cute.
1: Ooh.
0: It's called the goodie bag. Oh, I was just thinking.
1: I don't even know. My goodies are not your goodies.
0: All right.
1: Wait, what's in the goodie bag? A book. No, I'm just kidding.
0: I know. We have our books. Of course, I can't even get the goodie bag off.
1: We'll just dig in it.
0: Okay, whatever.
1: Okay, first up, Crocs is apparently launching a limited edition candy corn inspired perfume. Here's the thing. I don't want to yuck your yum, but I don't like candy
0: Me
1: corn.
0: Me neither.
1: Okay, they're not in a house, not in a mouse. I do not like them, Sam.
0: Uh-oh, Dr. You're inspired by Alex.
1: I'm with you, Alex. No, I'm just kidding. Okay. Apparently, it's popular.
0: It's basically just covering yourself in sugar. Pour some sugar on me.
1: You know what this smells like?
0: Sugar.
1: You know when you're a little kid and you get the little kits for little girls?
0: Yeah.
1: And it's like the lip gloss that tastes like strawberry.
0: Yeah.
1: That's what it is. So like a little girl would like it.
0: All right. Now, up next, guess what we have, y'all? We have salad tongs. You want to know why?
1: Okay.
0: Go ahead.
1: So I have a dish now officially joining the Today Cafe menu at Universal Orlando Resort.
0: Oh, look at it.
1: This is my fall harvest salad. If you check out, if you go down to Florida.
0: Okay, here, let me give you one.
1: We'll have one for you. Can I tell you what's on it?
0: You know what I like? This is healthy.
1: It is. I'm trying, you know, fall.
0: Did you find this on Instagram?
1: Nope. This is, you know what though? We've done burgers. We've done, Al did a smash burger. It's actually really good.
0: This is very healthy.
1: You know, praline pecans.
0: Mm-hmm.
1: So they're like sweetened pecans, pomegranate seeds, butternut squash, some apples, and like the healthy lettuce, not just iceberg, but the good stuff.
0: This is delicious.
1: Do you like it?
0: I really like it.
1: I really like it too. And I even like the pecans. It's delicious, right?
0: The pecans are like candy.
1: Well, it's very good. So the harvest salad is available starting today at Universal Studios Florida at the Today Cafe. Or you want to make it at home today? You can go to today.com/food and you can make this at home.
0: By the way, if you were about to ride a ride, this is a delicious way to start.
1: I have to think, you know, sometimes you go to these theme parks and it's
0: eat
1: a lot
0: burrito
1: of fried, or fried Oreos and all that. But Merry Christmas. You're welcome.
0: Mm-hmm.
1: Okay.
0: Thank you.
1: Isn't that good?
0: Delicious.
1: It's delicious.
0: Coming up next, actress Amanda Peet is here.
1: We're going to talk all about her health journey, motherhood, and season 3 of

0: Amanda Peet has been on our screens for more than 25 years in hits like The Whole Nine Yards, Something's Gotta Give, and currently Your Friends and Neighbors.
1: We love that show, and we are so happy to catch up with her today. Hi, Amanda.
2: Hi, ladies.
1: We're so happy you're here.
3: Thank you for having me.
1: We read your New Yorker article, which we're going to get to. We're obsessed with it.
0: The first line, it's like, woo.
1: Thank you. I didn't prepare her.
0: She didn't prepare
1: me. I didn't prepare her, and I feel bad about that.
0: It's a read.
1: I feel bad that I didn't give her the synopsis.
2: Okay.
1: So you said, speaking of the first line, you're having more fun in your 50s doing a job which you've done for a long time. What? Why? What's the secret to that?
3: Well, it's probably going to sound cliche, but I think it's that thing where you just don't care as much. Mm. And luckily, my boss, you know, Jonathan Tropper gave me a job in which I play a 54-year-old woman, and I'm 54, and I don't have to pretend to be younger, and I don't have to pretend that I'm not in menopause. And
0: that's a sweet
3: spot. Very refreshing.
0: Yeah. Well, you finished shooting season 3 of Your Friends and Neighbors. People just love it so, so much. Can you give us a little hint about what's ahead for your character, Mel?
3: We're joined by Michelle Monaghan and the

0: gorgeous Joshua
1: Jackson.
0: I know,
1: we heard you might have a little crush.
0: I just do. And I don't want to say it's a childhood crush, partly because it makes no sense because he's so much younger than I am. But yes, I adore him.
1: Like he's your like celebrity crush.
0: He's kind of like, I don't want to say hall pass.
1: Wait, if he is your hall pass.
0: I shouldn't be saying this.
1: But if he is, like you're going to have to call your husband who you've been married to for a
0: right after I step off.
1: Yeah, yeah, exactly. And just be like, we're working together.
0: Yeah.
1: Is it okay?
0: It's okay. Yes.
2: Beyond okay.
0: Yeah, we had the greatest time. So I think Mel and Coop are going to have some other love interests, and then Mel is going to kind of start to figure out that something sus is going on with Coop. So,
1: do you have a teen using the words, dropping the word sus?
2: I know, that's pretty impressive.
0: Thank you, right?
2: Just FYI. I hear it, but I never know how to put it in a sentence, and you just did.
0: Thank you. I'm always looking to get more street cred.
1: You just did it again.
2: Yeah, because your oldest is off of college, right?
0: 19, and then 16 and 11.
1: Is the 11-year-old the one that taught you sus?
0: It's just around the house. Yes. Yeah. And I'm sure I used it incorrectly 85 times before. But yeah, so I feel like my youngest, and when Frankie, the year before she went to college, she was not that interested in us or in being at home. Mm-hmm. And so a good friend of ours explained this phase as the F you tuck me in phase.
2: Yes. I'm in that phase.
1: Yeah, we're all in
2: that phase. I have two 14s and a 17.
0: Okay.
2: I'm in that phase. The other night I got a mom, I'm not feeling well. So I got up. I like did all the things. I cut the oranges in fours and did the Tylenol cold, all the things. I was like, okay, I'm good. I'm like, it's 3 a.m. I woke up.
1: Yeah.
2: You know, it's like we want you, but kind of not really.
0: That's right.
2: Do you know what I mean?
1: Yep. Do you have any advice for that stage that we seem to be an except for my youngest still wants me around?
0: No.
1: Yeah.
0: I mean, just try not to take it personally.
1: Yeah, it's not about us.
0: I mean, Henry, when I drop him off at school, is starting to go like this.
2: Aww. Oh, yeah. Yeah.
0: But then he'll be like, I'm sick.
2: Exactly. Oh, there you go. It's a relatable.
0: F you tuck me in.
1: Yeah, exactly. It's, you need to write a book.
2: I know. That's good.
1: Called F you. Yeah. Oh, okay. Yeah. I did it. Davey.
2: You didn't say it.
1: Okay. Well, it is Breast Cancer Awareness mm-hmm. Month. As we said, we read this beautiful article. And I didn't realize before I read the article that you were caregiving to your parents, also taking care of your three children, as we mentioned. Mm. And then this sort of tornado hit you. How, as a woman, were you able to stop and sort of take care of yourself in a time where you probably weren't even used to that?
2: That's good.
0: I mean, I want to be really honest that I was incredibly lucky. You know, I had a beautiful caregiver for my mom, mm-hmm. Who David and I could afford. I had a nanny for my kids. And so even though I am... you know, was in the midst of this sandwich generation crisis.
1: Yeah.
0: I had the money to have all hands on deck.
1: Yeah.
0: And yeah, like,
1: and still like probably your emotional, like your heart was with your parents.
0: I was, yeah. And I think I mean, you've talked about this a little bit, but mm-hmm. like the compartmentalizing, yeah. like I didn't even think the writing was partly, just something to do. Like I needed to do something I had no plan for it. There wasn't an end game. It was
2: how
0: just,
2: could you, you know, I think you're going to stick around and we're going to talk more about this because I think unfortunately there are so many people who are in similar situations, whether it's breast cancer or any diagnosis, and whether it's your diagnosis or you're a family member, you have children, you have parents, it's a lot to juggle. And I also learned some things that you've talked about with breast cancer. And so I think it's important that we talk about this. So her friend, Dr. Keith Flaherty, is here, and he'll share the latest breakthroughs in breast cancer research. We're going to tackle that. Everybody needs to know it right after this.
1: Coming up tomorrow on Jenna and Chanel,
2: we catch up with actress Danielle Brooks.
1: Plus, Nate Berkus and Jeremiah Brent share design inspirations from their Portuguese retreat.
2: And it's tailgating season. We've got the gear to get the party.

0: We are back with actress and breast cancer survivor Amanda Peet, who is here to help us mark the start of Breast Cancer Awareness Month.
1: Also with us today is Dr. Keith Flaherty, president of the American Association for Cancer Research, who became an important resource for Amanda after her diagnosis. I mean, you hear people talk about, you know, how their life changes once they're diagnosed. I'm sure you remember it just like it was yesterday.
2: Yeah.
1: What was that moment?
2: I mean, I think one of the many ways that I was extremely lucky is that my sister and her husband are both doctors. Mm-hmm. And so I wasn't in that really scary, especially during this time of, you know, mistrust in the medical community and science, in doctors even. You know, I was told in no uncertain terms never to look on TikTok or listen to influencers.
1: Which the truth is a lot of people do. They just go right to Google. I mean, it's just what they do, you know?
2: Yes, and they look at anecdotal evidence instead of talking to the real experts. Mm-hmm. And I didn't know this, but my sister was texting with Keith all along the way as I got my diagnosis. And I had no idea that your prognosis sort of comes out in a slow drip. You know, I thought that so I thought that when someone tells you you have cancer, it's a little bit like a doctor telling you, oh, you have a full tear in your ACL.
0: Yes.
2: So, and here's the protocol, and now we're done.
1: Yeah.
0: And that's sort of like the old school thought. Dr. Flaherty, you say that obviously there's not just a one-size-fits-all treatment. What can people who are at home and wondering, you know, what can I do? Like, what should they be doing?
3: Well, I mean, first and foremost, about 40% of cancers still are caused by modifiable risk factors. So in terms of what people can do to prevent cancer, you know, smoking is still number one, believe it or not. So we're just under 10% of the adult population now smoking, but that's still too high, and it contributes to a lot of cancer. Obesity and even alcohol contribute to cancer as well. So there's like the prevention side there.
0: But once they're diagnosed.
3: Exactly. So there, I'd say, we're good at finding certain cancers early. Breast cancer, thankfully, a lot of advances have been made in terms of early detection there. Colon cancer, cervical cancer, and to a degree, prostate cancer. But we have a long way to go, actually, in terms of being able to figure out how to find other types of cancer early. A lot of breakthroughs happening there, which we could speak about, but I think it's critical that people understand what types of cancers we can find now with screening methods. And for women at the age of 40, mammograms start, and that's just an absolute. It doesn't matter whether you have a family history or not; that just has to happen.
2: Mm-hmm. And also, if you have dense breasts,
1: which most women I know do.
2: Does anyone not have?
1: Well, I don't know. I've literally never met anybody who goes, "Oh, I don't." Seriously,
0: I know.
2: So
0: we both do too. And we have to have sonograms.
2: I think just listening to your doctor and getting those extra screenings, going from ultrasound to MRI. I had no idea that I had lobular cancer, and it's very hard to detect because it doesn't usually congeal into a mass. Mm. I was really lucky because I found mine. Mm. So they often find it at later stages when it's already spread. So another way I was incredibly lucky. But definitely getting those extra screenings. And if you have really dense breasts, you should be on a six-month protocol and make sure your insurance is paying for it. And
1: you know, the reality is there are so many people who they just don't want to get, first of all, they don't want to go do a mammogram, and they just don't want to get tested because it's almost like, well, I just don't want to know, and maybe it'll go away. You know, people just don't want to get tested. And so if people are listening now, is there anything you would say? You know, I mean, we know we're supposed to, but that's like saying brush your teeth 8 times a day. You know, do people really, you know what I mean? Like,
3: it, you know, 40, 50 years ago, you know, people used to think cancer meant, you know, life-threatening disease and probably going to die. Even then, 50% of people survived their cancer diagnosis. Now that number is 71%. So, you know, there's reason to hope that, you know, regardless of cancer type, and in breast cancer, our odds are even better, if particularly if we use the right screening approaches. So catching cancer early, that's the trick. I mean, that is what makes surgery, radiation curative, and if needed, some medical therapy. But no, I think people have to just trust that, you know, that huge advances have been made, and that is absolutely like, you know, like vigilance and awareness, and, you know, where we have the right tests, like types of screening tests, you got to do them.
2: Well, we need research.
0: Well, exactly. And advances have been made a lot with public funds. You're both saying that it's so important that we publicly fund cancer research.
2: 5 years ago, I would have had chemo. 10 years ago, I would have had chemo. Yeah, 5 years ago, I would have done many more weeks of radiation.
1: Really?
2: I only did 4.
0: Yeah.
2: So the scientists and doctors who are doing this, who are doing this as their work, we need to help.
0: Yes.
2: We need to
0: publicly fund this.
2: Publicly
1: Thanks for
2: fund
1: putting
2: this
1: that in perspective. You know what I mean? I just don't think we think about it that way.
2: Yeah.
1: Seriously, and how quickly we've been able to.
2: Yes, yeah. There are these modifications in the modes for curing different types of cancer, and it's so variable, and it mm-hmm. depends on whether you're hormone receptor positive, HER2 negative. I was very lucky because that was what I had. I had never heard of these terms.
0: Yeah.
2: I just thought I had cancer, I'm going to die.
1: Mm. How are you now?
2: I'm great.
0: Okay.
2: Thanks to people like
0: yes.
2: like Keith.
3: Yeah. Amanda's point, I think, is breast cancer really does tell the story about the power of public investment and research. So, 40, 50 years ago, she would have had a mastectomy and it really would have been one size fits all in terms mm-hmm. of how breast cancer was approached then. But, through clinical trials conducted with 100% public funding, NIH, NCI
0: That's
3: funding, the surgical standards became clear in the sort of 70s, 80s into the 90s, the radiation overlay, 80s to 90s, the medical therapy, 90s into the 2000s. And so then now, as Amanda was saying, there's this sort of slow drip, problem. But the reality is that by going beyond just the diagnosis of breast cancer or same for, lung cancer, colon cancer, and getting into the details of like at a molecular level, like what drives each person's cancer, in Amanda's case, hormone receptors, mm-hmm. That's the information you need to know. Okay, what type of cancer do I actually have as it pertains to treatment?
0: Yes.
3: And this dividing and conquering, strategy, if you will, it came first in breast cancer. Again, 100% as a consequence of the public investment in research. And then we've used that playbook now broadly across cancer to find these sort of molecular handles that we can attack with new therapies. And while we still have work to do, unquestionably, it's all based on the public investment.
0: Yeah, I was going to say, you need the funding to do the work.
2: Yeah. And my grandmother died in 1986 from breast cancer. I have, and since my mom has passed, and all of her brothers and sisters, I have no idea what kind of cancer she had or what, I'm not BRCA, but I'm so curious. I'm so curious to know all of that. And it's because of people like Keith that we're getting new information. And so that,
0: and you're sitting here right now.
2: Absolutely. And I'm sitting here. Yeah, exactly.
0: Thank you for your work, both of you all.
1: Thank you, guys. Thank you.
2: Thank
1: it's
2: you,
1: important.
2: Keith.
0: It really is.
1: Okay, up next, a delicious twist on a breakfast from one of New York City's hottest ramen restaurants. Give you a little treat. I know. The beauty.

0: We are back with Chef Rashida Purdy, owner of one of the hottest restaurants in New York City. It's called Ramen by Ra. Today, she is whipping up a delicious ramen bowl. Hi.
1: Hi.
0: How are you?
1: I am great.
2: This is, you're known for making sort of a breakfast ramen.
1: Yes.
2: What are we doing today?
1: Today, we are doing a maple sausage with a cured yolk. And here, we're going to place...
0: Rashida, that sounds extra fancy. I'm just saying.
1: The yolk inside of the... soy, we adding marin as well as sake.
0: Okay.
1: And then we're going to cover that and let it marinate.
0: So you just let it
1: start.
0: Okay.
1: Basically getting flavor from the soy marinade.
2: Okay. Oh my gosh.
1: Yes,
2: okay.
1: Yes.
2: Okay, and then we have sausage here.
1: And then we have the sausage here in which we're going to add the spices.
0: Is it chicken sausage?
1: Or it is pork sausage.
0: Pork sausage.
1: And if you don't eat pork, you can do beef.
0: Okay.
1: Yes, but the point here is to get those spices mixed in with the pork. And then we're going to... start cooking it.
0: Okay.
2: Let's go.
0: We've got it on for you. We'll play like in the power of television. It's all together.
2: I'm coming over to eat.
0: To try.
1: Yes.
0: Yep. Nope. Come. Okay. So once that is, you're cooking your sausage away.
1: Yes. Cooking your sausage away. Let it get brown. Don't be afraid of that because the little crunchies are perfect inside of the ramen.
2: I taste the crunchies.
1: Yes. Crunchies. Yes.
0: Okay. So we'll play like that's cooking. And then what?
1: And this is the dashi. We're going to do a vegetarian
0: the dashi. Okay.
1: Yes. So we want to add the...
2: And the dashi is like
1: mushrooms.
2: The broth, right?
1: Yes. And
0: mushrooms,
1: the kombu.
0: What was that?
1: That's the kombu. So you let that go and simmer.
0: Okay.
1: And let it go low.
0: How is
2: this
0: it?
2: This is...
0: Is this so yummy?
2: Incredible.
0: Okay. I don't know whether to use chopsticks, a fork, or a spoon.
1: So let's do spoon first.
0: Okay.
1: You can taste the broth.
0: Taste the broth.
1: And
0: so you just, once you have the broth, you just what, put it over the...
2: I just got a chili pepper in my lung.
1: There's a little tiny kick of spice there.
2: Yeah, somehow I got all the spice in one bite.
1: So we add the shoyu, which is a seasoned soy sauce,
0: inside
1: of the dashi. Pour it over the noodles.
0: It's like a homemade ramen.
2: It's delicious.
0: It's delicious.
1: And then we're going to just move around the noodles a little bit so that we can now... lay the sausage all over.
0: And you're right, the little crispy parts are yummy.
1: Oh, the crispies
2: that
1: are
2: make
1: so
2: it.
1: Fun.
0: Yeah.
1: Look and then
0: the sausage off the top.
1: We spread out the sausage. And then, oh, I'm seeing you have the soy yolk.
0: And so what does that, does it make it flavorful?
1: So it adds some creaminess to the bowl, and then it cuts through all the richness, like the soy, the maple.
2: Yeah,
1: oh, we can't forget
2: marinating.
1: The maple.
2: It's delicious.
1: And then you just drizzle the maple right on top. So that coats in with the noodles and the sausage. And if you want a kick of heat, sweet.
2: I got the kick of heat, and it was worth it.
0: I love it.
2: So
0: this
2: much.
0: Is delicious.
1: Thank
2: check out this
1: you.
2: Recipe.
1: Oh,
2: head
1: God,
2: to
1: smells so great, too.
2: / food. Coming up next, the best-selling authors behind The Amazing Generation, Jonathan Haidt and Catherine Price, on the empowering kids in the age of algorithms and AI.

0: In 2024, social psychologist Jonathan Haidt released The Anxious Generation, which became a runaway bestseller. Now he's back with a follow-up he co-wrote with health and science journalist Catherine Price. And I love the title of this one. It is called The Amazing Generation. We are so happy y'all are back. And this has been sort of a crazy shift. Every time you come, which is like every 6 months, there's more developments. But I love this book because it really is empowering kids to get on board. You know that I have, we both have teenagers. Yeah. I have three. I have a 7 and 11-year-old. How can we as parents bring our kids on board, Jonathan, and help empower them to understand what's happening?
1: Sure. Well, so most of what we talk about in this whole movement is about the technology, the phones, the computers. But the other side of it is we're pulling those back in order to give you a fun, exciting childhood of the sort that we all had and we all remember. Yeah. And so that's why we think the book is so successful with the kids. They've all seen movies about kids and teenagers that took place in the 80s and 90s.
2: Yeah.
1: They know what that was like. And The Amazing Generation says, here's how you get that back for
3: yourself. Those of us who have kids who are not like, yay, let's put down the phones. Can you give us a way to empower our teens to want to? I mean, I think we know why.
0: Like, what should we be talking about?
3: I was just about to say, I need some ammo.
0: Like the science.
3: Help me here.
4: Yeah. So The Amazing Generation is your ammo. That's the goal. So the way to do it is to not lecture at your kids or tell them to not do something because they don't want to be lectured at more. The book approaches it by basically revealing secrets that the tech companies don't want any of us to know.
0: Give them to us.
4: Yes.
0: List them.
4: So they're manipulating, they're brain hacking.
0: Like what for a smart 14-year-old kid, which is what she has, what are some of the things we should be bringing them on board with so that they feel empowered by this information?
4: One thing that really resonates with kids is the fact that many of the leaders of the tech companies themselves don't let their own children use the apps
0: for years.
4: And devices.
0: Mm-hmm.
4: Yes. And that really stands out. A lot of children have talked and teenagers have talked to me about that part of the book.
3: And you mentioned brain hacking. That's interesting because then it's like, did you know that when you're doing this, it's almost like, not that they're using you, but it's like you're falling for it. Do you know what I mean?
4: Yes.
3: And so you want them to be like, wait a minute.
0: And
3: no,
0: what
3: I'm
0: about
3: not.
0: Algorithms? Mm. Like, how can we explain that to teenagers so that they understand that this is not necessarily... An artist said to me, I'm worried that there will be no more culture because we're being told what we think is pretty by Instagram and whatever.
1: Right. Well, that's right. And I really appreciated at the top of the hour, you guys did a segment on the importance of books and reading.
0: Yeah.
1: And we just got these horrific global results back from the World Reading Test, PISA. Reading scores dropped during COVID. They're not recovering.
0: Know,
1: they're dropping faster. Our kids are losing the ability to read more than a few paragraphs at a time. So it's really vital that we keep them off anything that's doing the brain hacking. It's quick reinforcement for a behavior like moving away, swiping again. So I'm coming to see that while Instagram and all the social comparison was horrible, it's the short videos, I think, that are causing the cognitive destruction.
0: Right.
1: You really have to keep the proper amount of time for your kid on TikTok every day is zero until they're 18 and out of your house.
0: Wow.
1: Until we know more, it looks like this is really making it harder for anyone to stay on a topic and read several paragraphs.
3: It's so scary. You just used the word cognitive destruction. That's so scary. And now I'm going to throw in another word here. AI, not really a word, but I don't even know how we're supposed to approach it. You know, the schools are having meetings with the parents, but the parents are just as guilty because we're on the side using AI
1: so
3: for everything.
1: Here's how to think about AI. This is the industry that fooled us once on social media, wormed its way into our kids' lives, took it over and really damaged their mental health. Then they fooled us with EdTech and they pushed computers into schools on the kids' desk. The people make the technology, they send their kids to schools with no technology, but all of our kids are stuck on technology all day long, and that's part of why test scores are dropping, we think. And now they're fooling us again with AI. There's no evidence that this is helpful. It's already driving a lot of kids literally insane. It creates psychosis. It's driven some to suicide. So I think let's just rip it out. Let's just not have it until it's shown to be safe, and that will take many years.
0: Well, especially when they're not regulating it at all.
4: Guardrails at all.
0: When there's no regulation, that's very hard. But we always love when y'all are here because we're on board, and we love that you're empowering kids to get on board, too. I think that's the most important part. It shouldn't be mom versus child. It should be all of us discussing what's right.
1: Yeah. Just the most important thing that piece of advice on this side is for parents to form what's called a playbrohood. that is. Yeah. Just a couple, you know, if there's a couple of houses yes. where the kids can walk.
3: What age group are we talking here?
1: Well, I thought that it was going to be like age 8 to 12. But yeah. as people are doing around the country, yeah. what we're finding is that even 5 and 6-year-olds yeah. can be out. If they're with an old, I wouldn't say alone, but like if they're out with an older sibling, because they all want to be with the slightly older kids.
0: Yes, of course, like we did.
1: Yes. Yes.
0: And by the way,
1: mixed
0: my kids, with your help, my kids do this. We haven't Good. Called, like they go out on their own, but thank you so much.
1: And that's what The Amazing Generation is about, is that kind of a mindset.
0: Yes. The freedom to be free in the real world.
3: It's good.
0: You guys can get their book. It's really important. Get it for your children. It's called The Amazing Generation. You can go to your indie bookstore or today.com/books.
3: That's fascinating. Okay, up next, he's known for his soulful southern sound. Get ready for a performance by Cassius Culpepper. That's right after this.

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1: Alabama native Cassius Culpepper is a country soul singer who taught himself how to play the guitar while he was in the Navy, and he began posting cover songs online.
2: He is an incredible talent. He's open for Thomas Rhett and Riley Green. Now he's on tour with Shaboozey, and his album Act One was recently named one of Billboard's best albums of 2026.
1: Ah, can't wait for you to hear it. He's here today for a special performance of his song, Better Weather. All right, Cassius, take it away.
2: Thank you.

0: have a fan in us now.
1: Yes, for sure.
0: That was so good. Let's all go stream Cash's album. It's called Act One, wherever you get your music.
1: Yeah, and remember us when you're super, super famous.
0: Yeah, exactly.
1: We'll be back right after this.

0: 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I sit down with author who I loved, Leigh Bardugo. 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
1: All right, tomorrow we have a treat for you. Actress Danielle Brooks is stopping by. Plus, design duo, our favorites, Nate Berkus and Jeremiah Brent. They're giving us a tour of their Portugal home. You're going to love it and share DIY inspiration.
0: Well, and we plan to go out with them.
1: Oh, we're going.
0: Yeah.
1: We'll bring you with us.
0: Yeah, come on. Bye.
2: The word that comes to mind is alive.
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2: People who literally are up all night to bring this show to you. 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

0: It's 8 o'clock on Today. Coming up, breaking overnight, a death row inmate in Tennessee surviving two lethal injection attempts. Witnesses of the failed execution sounding the alarm.
1: I covered all the executions last year and most of the ones this year. We haven't seen anything like it.
0: So what happens now? The details just ahead. Then, Pink Power. We're marking the start of Breast Cancer Awareness Month with actress Amanda Peet. She opens up about her courageous journey and the message she wants to share with all women and the men who love them. And sweet as honey.
2: Winnie the Pooh, Winnie the Pooh.
0: We're celebrating 100 years of Winnie the Pooh.
3: Oh, Piglet, this is a very light lunch.
0: From the 100-acre wood to New York City.
4: Who is the rock star of the Treasures Gallery?
0: Including our look at the stuffed animals behind the classic characters. All that, plus Coach Mike Tomlin reveals his Minecraft masterpiece.
5: 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I'm creative, man, that I've been working on for like 12 years.
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21: Best baby ever. Welcome back. It is the first day of October. It's Breast Cancer Awareness Month. And this morning, we're kicking off our annual Pink Power series with a truly beloved actress and breast cancer survivor, Amanda Peet. We will speak with her. She, of course, is starring in Your Friends and Neighbors. We'll speak with Amanda in a moment, but first, her inspiring story. In March of this year, Amanda Peet used her voice to bring awareness about breast cancer by opening up about her own diagnosis, writing, "For many years, I've been told I have dense and busy breasts, not as a compliment, but as a warning that they require extra monitoring." In a powerful essay for The New Yorker, the 54-year-old star of Your Friends and Neighbors revealed that she was diagnosed with stage 1 breast cancer in the fall of 2025. Peet shared that she has dense breast tissue, a condition affecting nearly half of all women over 40. Abnormalities can be harder to detect on regular mammograms and often require supplemental screening like ultrasounds and MRIs. The mother of three was diagnosed with hormone receptor positive HER2 negative breast cancer, which is considered the least aggressive and most treatable form. She successfully underwent a lumpectomy and radiation. She also talked about navigating caring for both of her parents in hospice and telling her children about her cancer, writing, "Molly cried and Frankie, FaceTiming from her college quad, clapped her hand over her mouth and kept it there until she was able to process the excellent portion of the news that it appeared I was stage 1 and wasn't going to need chemo." Peet's advocacy came full circle when she received the Excellence in Cancer Awareness Award on Capitol Hill in September.
22: Thank you so much for this incredible honor.
21: By turning her personal struggle into a public mission, her bravery now serves as a vital reminder for women everywhere to prioritize screening and education. Hi, Amanda. I'm so happy you're here.
23: I'm so happy to be here. Thank you for having me.
21: This is so fresh. I mean, you just got your first clear scan in January.
23: Yeah.
21: How are you feeling?
23: I feel great.
21: Yeah.
23: Yeah.
21: What a journey. You had your clear in January, and in March you wrote this beautiful, poignant essay that's about your breast cancer journey, but so much more. Losing your parents at the same time, having two parents in hospice at the same time. What has it felt like to be out there, not only with your health, but also your grief?
23: Well, I When I sat down to write, I didn't have any plan about whether I was writing an essay or writing a diary entry or what I was doing. So it just kind of grew and grew. And my mom was still alive for some of the time when I was writing. So sometimes I wonder if it was kind of a way to still think about her and reminisce. I don't even know, but it's been wonderful to hear from people, and hopefully there were so many people who came out of the woodwork to help me. So hopefully those women who have just gotten diagnosed with breast cancer might feel a tiny bit less lonely when that happens, when someone drops that shoe.
1: Yeah. Opening yourself up is an act of generosity, because it does, you know, welcome people into your experience and they do feel less alone. You wrote about actually finding out, like, 6 months before you felt a lump and had it checked out. And that was 6 months before your diagnosis. Tell me about that.
23: Yeah. So I was in my closet. I was probably putting something on, and I felt a weird, it just didn't feel like normal skin, but it wasn't the frozen pee that everybody talks about. And I went, and I even got an MRI, and then they sent me away. And so I thought I had a clean bill of health, but they were actually kind of watching it. And 6 months later, immediately, when my doctor was usually very chatty, and we would talk about our kids and whatever, and she just went silent. Mm-hmm. And so I knew. And then she said she was going to walk the sample over to Cedars herself. And so I kind of knew once she said that, because, you know, why else would she be walking it over on a Friday night?
1: And then you got that call, and I think you were alone at that moment, because your husband had taken the kids to a soccer tournament.
23: Yeah. So I had my laptop, and when she said that I had lobular cancer, which is a little bit more unusual, the first thing that came up was LCIS. And I said, my spirits lifted for a second, and then she just said, no, you actually have cancer. Mm-hmm. And I'll just, as many women have experienced this, but I'll just never forget that moment. You know, it's like when the Twin Towers, like, people say, where were you when JFK was killed?
1: Like, before and after.
23: Remember, yeah, yeah.
1: That moment in your life, yeah. And then, you know, and I think this is important to share. I mean, at that moment, it's not like you have it, you don't have it. There are so many other questions. What kind of treatment? And so you had to live through that.
23: For some reason, I thought, I had such an old-fashioned notion about breast cancer, which is so variable. I thought that it was like a full ACL tear. Like, you go get the image, and then you have it, and then there's a standard protocol if it's a full tear. But no, this is like a slow drip of information. Doctors are gathering genetic information and your hormone receptor status so that they can get a full picture of what the best treatment would be. And I had no idea that it was going to take so long. So if you're an anxious person, it's your basic nightmare.
1: Yeah, you're doom scrolling and Dr. Google and
23: yes,
1: all of
23: you
1: it.
23: You have to stay off the internet, though, which is another advantage I had among many was that my sister is a doctor and her husband is a doctor. So I've been taught in no uncertain terms not to take my medical advice from influencers or TikTok or anybody else on the internet. So,
1: well, it'd be hard to use these words in this context, but you were blessed that it was caught early. Yes. It was stage one. In the end, you had a lumpectomy, and we saw that beautiful picture of your friend Sarah Paulson.
23: Sarah Paulson and David were going back and forth
1: right there before your surgery.
23: Yeah.
1: And then you had radiation, and I love, you know, the way you've written about it and talked about it. You keep your trademark humor and spirit. You talk about walking around the house with your like the one shoulder top.
23: Yeah, like Bam Bam. Like pictures of Bam Bam from the Flintstones. Yeah, because it burns so you don't want anything, even just like the wind brushing against it is kind of weirdly painful. So yeah, but it does make you think a lot about people who have real jobs, not like my acting job. So there were so many people in my cohort who were running in and getting the radiation and then going right back to work and didn't have the luxury of walking around topless like I did. So I think a lot about how lucky I was in so many ways.
1: Yeah, I mean, I think that's part of the reason that you're here is, you know, to acknowledge those blessings, but also, as I said, to kind of wrap your arms around this community of which you are now a member. And what would you say if somebody heard the words today that you heard? What would you say to them to encourage them or lift them?
23: I mean, I think that there was such a kind of infrastructure of girlfriends and women who knew other women. And I was really desperate to talk to someone who had lobular cancer, but it was really hard to find someone. But you will. If your girlfriends put the feelers out and your husband or whoever else you know, you'll find people to talk to, and people just pick up the phone. Yeah. It's very moving to me. Yeah. And yeah.
1: You're not alone. None of us are.
23: Yeah.
1: Amanda, thank you so much.
23: Thank you so
1: much. So good to see you. We love you.
23: Thank you.
1: And she's going to come back with Jenna and Chanel a little bit later, and along with the doctor who helped guide her through this breast cancer journey. You can find out more about her story on today.com. Also, the article you wrote for The New Yorker. It's just beautiful.
23: Thank you.
1: And about so much.

0: Welcome back, 8:30 now on this Thursday morning.
1: But first, can we just pump up the tune for Craig, please? Oh, no. Because we have not given up.
2: For the sexy?
1: Yes. Yeah. We have not given up.
2: People should be voting for Craig.
1: Yes.
2: On the reader's poll of People Magazine's sexiest pick
1: of
2: the morning.
1: Do you hear what we're playing?
3: A little just pound for pound. Craig is more sexy than any other morning anchor in the land.
1: Do y'all know where you can go? Just go to today.com and let's do, and also if you want to post Team Craig, do hashtag Team Craig.
3: Hashtag Team Craig.
4: Yeah. If I could blush, I would.
3: Okay, we're competitive around here. We're making it happen.
5: No,
3: let's do it today. I don't know when the deadline is.
1: This is a very important election.
3: Sexy Craig, it's a very important election.
1: Very important.
3: Everyone, you must vote.
4: Should we stuff the ballots?
0: It's an election we can all get by.
3: There you go. That's right. Okay, Chanel, you have something fun to share, too.
6: Are you ready?
3: Yeah, you're joining the Today Cafe lineup.
6: Let's go. The Universal Orlando Resort. So I'm going to tell you about my signature dish.
1: Oh, my God.
6: I hope you're going to love it. I wanted to do something healthy, so we're doing a harvest salad.
1: Wow.
4: Who came up with this for you?
6: Maybe me, maybe not. It has, let me tell you what I have on it, Al Roker. You ready?
4: I'm ready.
3: Do you know?
6: And I tested it in my kitchen. Ready? Roasted butternut squash.
4: Whoa.
6: Crisp apples.
4: Yes.
6: Pecans.
1: Yeah.
6: Pecans, depending on where you're from. Pomegranate seeds.
4: Whoa.
6: And we've created a special pomegranate vinaigrette.
1: Ooh, that's nice. Perfect.
6: Yes.
1: Tell us how you make it.
7: We are back celebrating a very special silly old bear.
8: Yeah, Winnie the Pooh marking a major milestone this month, 100 years since A.A. Milne introduced the world to Pooh and his friends in the 100-acre wood.
4: Laura Jarrett is here with the sweet history of one of the most beloved characters in children's literature. Hey, Laura.
9: This was such a treat. Who doesn't love Winnie the Pooh, right, guys? Good morning to all of you. There's a reason Winnie the Pooh has been around for a century now. The characters, they're iconic, capturing the imaginations of generations of children. But when it comes to the real Pooh, he actually lives just a few blocks from here from Studio 1A at the New York Public Library.
10: He's Winnie the Pooh, Winnie the Pooh.
9: He's a silly old bear with a love of honey, still winning over audiences old and new.
11: Oh, yes, I'm rumbly in my tumbly. Time for something sweet.
9: The original story of Winnie the Pooh and his friends, first introduced to the world by author A.A. Milne 100 years ago this month. Now a legacy that has lasted generations.
12: Who is your favorite character from Winnie the Pooh?
13: Piglet. He's really, like, kind to his friends.
9: Milne's story started with his own son, Christopher Robin, who named his beloved stuffed bear, Winnie, after making a fast friend at the London Zoo, a real-life Canadian brown bear named Winnipeg. Christopher Robin's other stuffy friends, Piglet, Eeyore, Kanga, and Tigger, inspiring the classic characters that Milne would soon bring to life on the page. With 45 million books now sold, one of the highest-grossing media franchises in the world, and countless animated productions, most featuring the voice of Jim Cummings.
14: It's my job to bring these characters to life for a new generation. And I hope you're having a honey of a day.
9: But Christopher Robin's real-life companions don't live in the 100-acre woods. Instead, those original treasures have been meticulously preserved for the past century and now live here at the New York Public Library among some of the world's greatest treasures, like an original copy of the Bill of Rights.
15: When people come through these doors, the first thing they do is make a beeline for Pooh and Friends. Pooh is the rock star of the Treasures Gallery.
9: Brent Reedy is the library's director of research, which recently welcomed its 5 millionth visitor to see the dolls up close.
12: What story do they tell that the books can't?
15: I think there's a little shock when you see first, like, oh, is this Pooh? But then instantly it reminds you of the toys you had growing up. The fact that it's a little ragtag, you can see the love that Christopher Robin had for his Pooh and Friends.
9: Among the other items on display here, a first edition of the 1926 book, original illustrations, and this special 3.5-inch replica of Roo, gifted to the library by Queen Camilla earlier this year.
12: It's really royalty that you have here.
15: It absolutely is.
9: And though the story is now a century old, it's still bringing joy to a horde of new fans.
13: I like Tigger because he's energetic, joyful, and bouncy, just like me.
9: It all goes back to the iconic characters, says second grade teacher Amanda Hemingway Thiemann, who's brought her students to see the dolls at the library for the past 8 years.
5: What is it about Winnie the Pooh that just keeps you coming back year after year?
16: I think the characters are really relatable. We all have days where we're Eeyore, and we all have days where we're Winnie the Pooh, and that's part of the charm. It gives them a way to label their emotions that isn't always easy when you're little.
5: And they see themselves.
16: Yeah.
5: We all have Eeyore days.
16: We all have Eeyore days.
9: 100 years on, Pooh and his friends are still making us smile and reminding us that sometimes the smallest things take up the most room in your heart.
17: So the official centennial date of the book is in just 2 weeks on October 14th, and there'll be a ton of fun events around the city.
3: That's really
18: That's cool.
3: Yeah,
18: yeah.
3: It's cute, right?
18: That's great. Thank you, Laura.
3: Thank you, Laura.
18: Lucas here, Chelsea Post. She's going to give us a head start on Prime Big Deal Days with some essentials and savings that you can snag

0: All right, welcome back. Prime Big Deal Days is next week, one of the fall season's biggest shopping events. But why wait until October 6th and 7th? Shop Today fashion and lifestyle contributor Chassie Post has tracked down some of the best early deals, and you can find these deals right now by scanning that QR code that's right there. Chassie, welcome back.
1: Good morning.
0: Everyone wants the pearly whites.
1: Let's talk teeth and whitening. I can't believe these are on sale because we're getting 24% off these Crest Professional Effects 3D White Strips. They're so popular, Craig. I mean, over 70,000 people bought these last month. Yeah. And we're getting a great deal. And here's why they bought them. Because you get professional level whitening up to 19 shades in 22 days for a whole lot less than going to the dentist. So normally $36 today, normally $46 today, just $35.
0: This is the toothbrush I actually use. I even use the travel case.
1: Oh, my gosh. Is this not great?
0: I
1: we are getting 47% off the Philips Sonicare. And I mean, my teeth.
0: I bought mine too early, I guess.
1: Yeah. So it's under $40, $39 and change. And your teeth feel so clean, and they massage the gums.
0: What I also like about it is that it tells you when you need to change the head.
1: Exactly.
0: Yeah.
1: And, I mean, 31,000 brush strokes a minute, so I love it.
0: All right.
1: I'm so excited about this deal. We're getting 31% off this cordless Dyson Cyclone. And, Craig, let's go up even a higher
0: level.
1: That's a

0: And thank you. You know what I love about it, too? I mean, cordless, you got an hour on a single charge. And you know what else is great? It works on all floor surfaces. So all types of carpets, floors, and $120 off. So if you've been waiting to get your Dyson, today's the day.
1: Today's the day.
0: Okay, this is very exciting. We are getting 36% off these Dutch ovens. These are by Bobby Flay, celeb chef, and his collaboration with Green Pan. And Bobby says that, you know, the Dutch oven, the most versatile tool in the kitchen. I mean, it's like an everything pot because you can roast and bake and braise.
1: Make bread. I made a little bread in the pot.
0: You can do everything. Yeah. You can, you know, cook a fall off the bone chicken stew, soups, and normally $90, today $58.
1: I was just telling you, full disclosure, I actually have this too. This is a gift.
0: Right. You're going to get the party started fast with this. So this is a cordless electric wine bottle opener from Oster. And what we love it here, if you go, it's so, so good. It removes corks in seconds, Craig, as you well know. And what I love about it, too.
1: Also includes.
0: Yeah, it comes with the foil cutter.
1: Yep.
0: So this is great with all that holiday entertaining.
1: Yep.
0: It's also great as a hostess gift. And today we're getting it for $19.99. And it's fun, isn't it?
1: Yeah, it is fun. I like when you have toys that I can play with.
0: I do, too. Okay.
1: Loungewear for
0: last
1: women.
0: Last but not least. Okay. It's
1: all of it starts
0: colder.
1: At under 10 bucks.
0: Yeah. Under $10. It's getting colder out. So these are Amazon Essentials. These are fleece-lined leggings. They are, you got to feel the inside here. They are so nice and cozy.
1: Oh, you're right.
0: You know, they're a classic silhouette, and they've got pockets. And check out this. This is our producer's beautiful mom who's modeling for us. And there I am. I had to get in on this one, too.
1: I like that.
0: But they're so comfy. Under $10.
1: And in lots of different colors.
0: Yes.
1: And you even got camo here.
0: We even got camo. And Craig, sizes extra small through 6X. And
1: Chassie, thank you. To shop anything that you've seen here, scan the QR code or you can just check out today.com/Prime Day. 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Mr. Daly.
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0: Okay.
1: They're playing our music. Today, food loves football. We're looking ahead to another great Sunday night matchup here on NBC. Got the Detroit Lions facing off against the Carolina Panthers, and we've got the perfect menu for it, courtesy of Melissa Beneshai. She is the CEO and founder of Baked by Melissa. Melissa, good to see you.
2: Good to see you.
1: All right, so we're not doing cupcakes or anything like that. We're cooking.
2: Today, we're cooking. We're cooking for game day.
1: And love it.
2: We're
1: going
2: to make first the easiest recipe ever. It's one pot garlicky mac and cheese.
1: I love this.
2: You make it like right before you need to serve it. Yeah. I don't want to splash
1: okay.
2: you with milk.
1: You're good.
2: It's a lot
1: is that
2: of
1: regular milk.
2: It's regular milk.
1: Okay.
2: And then the pasta goes right in.
3: Okay. What kind of pasta is that?
2: I think it's cavatappi.
3: Oh, okay.
2: It's isn't
3: it's lighter
2: fun?
3: Than an elbow.
2: Yeah. Yeah, it's like fancier. It's like fancy mac and cheese.
1: Well, it's also bigger. It holds more of the sauce, yeah. I feel like, in the tube.
2: Totally. Okay. You mix it on a low heat and let it cook almost till it's done. Then you're going to add 8 cloves of grated garlic.

0: Because it's garlicky, you know? Mm-hmm. Garlic powder, paprika. Helps with the orange.
1: You're really sort of elevating the mac and cheese experience here.
0: And Dijon. Yeah, you're going to get all the flavor and you can mix.
1: Yeah.
0: Great. And you just have to watch it. I think
1: so you're going to get this till it's done, or does it get baked off after this?
0: You get it till it's almost done, and then we add all the cheese over here. So we have Borzen because
1: it makes it
0: even more garlicky and delicious.
1: There you go.
2: Oh, yeah.
0: We have grated cheddar.
1: Oh,
0: I like to grate
1: decadent.
0: It myself, and Gruyere.
1: This is perfect.
3: And it's so easy.
0: It's so easy, and... I mean, who doesn't love garlicky
1: mac
0: and cheese?
1: How is it, guys? And what do we do with this, Melissa? Are we baking this to melt the cheese, or it's heated and it's all good?
0: It's going to just...
1: It renders and goes, and it's cheesy, and you serve it looks like that.
0: Yeah, because it's still cooking,
1: perfect.
0: And then it looks like this. And you
1: easy.
0: Have
1: you just cook the macaroni or whatever, and you're good to go.
0: You're good to go.
1: Okay.
0: It's like an
2: chili is delicious.
0: Project.
1: Yeah, so we got chili for Detroit.
0: Yeah, we got chili for Detroit. This is a white chili, and you start by sautéing. You want to throw the carrots in, too. Onion and carrots. All right, I got it. You could have some more. And then you're going to saute it all down, add the bone broth, green chilies, chicken. I seared the chicken just to give it the more flavor. The spices are cumin, coriander, salt, paprika, pepper, garlic, because we always put garlic in everything.
1: You put these in whole or you want to break them down?
0: You put them in whole to finish cooking because these are just seared to get the flavor and the, you know, the brown and the crispies at the bottom. And then...
1: So the chicken will finish cooking off when this is hot. And,
0: you cover it up. You let it go low and slow. And it's like chicken soup, but chili.
1: Yeah.
0: And then while that's happening, into a blender, we put one can of cannellini beans.
1: Okay.
0: And then
2: it up a little bit.
0: Cashews to make it creamy. Oh, bone broth.
1: Yep.
0: Bone broth is, I put bone broth in everything, not the chicken yet.
1: Yeah, all right.
0: Then,
1: you know, I'm trying to help.
0: Then it would be baby food, but you know. Puree it, and this is what's going to give you the creamy texture. It's a combination of the beans and the cashews.
1: Oh, that looks like you're adding that.
0: Yes, and then you add this to the pot with your second can of beans.
1: That's not even fair. It's not a fair fight when you add the... creaminess there.
0: Yes, but it's dairy free. So this is a fun way. It fills you up, but you feel good. And then two ears of fresh corn. Corn is still in season right now, so you could do it.
1: This is great.
0: Parsley and cilantro.
3: Yum.
0: And you serve it, and you finish it off with more of the herb and some lime.
1: Ooh. This is great Sunday night. You know, you watch the games all day, and then the 8 o'clock game comes on. You still have a meal like this, that mac and cheese, garlic.
3: Really nice.
1: You got this chili, have a little bowl of that.
2: A little crusted bread
1: with it. What a great...
4: This morning on the third hour of today, ready for liftoff. NASA preparing to send four astronauts into space with an eye to the past.
5: We are really leaning into the legacy that was left by Apollo 13.
4: An inside look at the mission and the big milestone one astronaut will be celebrating in orbit. 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The very latest treatments and technology, and our good friend Jill Martin opening up about her journey. And best-selling author Anna Huang is here with her fall book picks from steamy to spooky when we tell you what to read today, Thursday, October 1st, 2026. Live from Studio 1A in Rockefeller Plaza, this is the third hour of today. Good morning, everybody. Welcome to the third hour of today. I'm Al, along with Dylan and Craig. Thanks so much for joining us on a Thursday morning. Big hour for you, the least of which is because, of course, Craig is going for that sexy morning
2: anchor. Are we still talking about this?
4: Anchor.
2: Are we still talking about this?
4: On People Magazine.
3: How long is voting open?
2: I don't know.
4: Not long.
3: I hope months.
1: Yes, because we're
2: going to... 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It's today.com.
4: Today.com. We're going to ride this thing like a Brahma bike. It's going to be great.
2: Wow.
4: I mean, look at that. I like all those fellas, but really, it's not even close.
3: Thank you.
4: Not even close. Anyway, let's start in Florida, where right now four astronauts are getting ready to head into space.
2: The members of NASA's SpaceX Crew 13 have made their way to the launch pad. In fact, this is some video from literally just a few minutes ago. The crew is in place. They're ready for that trip to the International Space Station.
3: And before liftoff, they completed one last important task, a card game. It's a NASA tradition before missions. Our jack of all trades, Tom Costello, is down at the Kennedy Space Center with more. He spoke with some of the crew about their mission. Hey, Tom, did you get in on the game?
6: No, they don't let me anywhere near that game. They don't want to jinx it. But listen, speaking of jinx, you know, today is October 1st. It's Halloween month, and this is Crew 13. So, yes, that has not gone unnoticed. Take a look live right now. We have the crew sitting inside their Dragon space capsule on the pad. Launch time set for just after 11 o'clock Eastern time. We'll watch it closely. So they're going to the space station. And then on top of that, NASA's still building out their plans to eventually go back to the moon. And oh, by the way, on this mission, as we watch the weather very closely, hoping we have a go on this mission, we have an astronaut whose wife is going to have a baby back on terra firma while he's up there. The first U.S. astronaut mission in 6 months carries an ominous October title, Crew 13, on a Dragon spacecraft numbered C-213. And already a mission hiccup, as a spaceship propulsion problem delayed the launch by several weeks. Commander Jessica Watkins.
7: You are embracing the number 13. You're not shying away from it as a crew, right?
5: That's right. You know, we are really leaning into the legacy that was left by Apollo 13. And some may see that as bad luck, but for us, we actually see it as an amazing testament to their resilience, to their ability to adapt to situations and find solutions to problems and be innovative.
8: Houston, we have a problem.
6: Apollo 13's close call, made famous by the movie, came after an explosion in space forced NASA to abandon a moon landing and instead focus on bringing the crew home safely. A legendary moment of triumph for NASA. Also on board, Canadian astronaut Joshua Kutrick.
7: You're headed to space and your wife is going to have a baby back on planet Earth, right?
9: It seems that that's the plan, yes.
7: Are you going to be there virtually?
9: Yeah, I mean, I certainly will be there virtually. I'm not worried. I will be able to do it. And we are full of just joy and happiness for the whole situation, professionally and personally. Feel very lucky.
6: Meanwhile, big news for Boeing's troubled Starliner spaceship, which suffered serious engine thruster failures in 2024, leaving astronauts Butch Wilmore and Sonny Williams stranded on the space station for nearly 10 months. After undergoing significant modifications, NASA has approved Starliner to fly an uncrewed test flight in December or January.
10: When we get something wrong, we have to investigate how it occurred and be open and transparent about the findings so we can learn from them.
6: So if that Starliner test flight goes as planned, again, nobody on board in December or January, then they would start using that Boeing Starliner ship again to go to the space station. Let's check really quickly a live shot here as the crew is strapped in. Seconds ago, Mission Control is doing comms checks, radio checks with all of them. This is going to be a six-month stay on the International Space Station. And as we discussed during the earlier hour, you guys, there's no washing machine up there. They have to do a dry wash for everything, including your hair and your underwear. So you got to plan carefully for these trips. Back to you guys.
3: That's a long time in those conditions. Yeah. At least they had their rain boots on.
11: That's right. Well, yeah. Well, in fact, guess what? Here's a fun fact about that. Astronauts do not wear shoes on the International Space Station.
12: Hmm. I could see that.
11: Yeah, so which works out perfectly. Tom, thank you so much. We appreciate that. We use that to transition to our next story, because guess what?
12: Hot topic.
11: It's a hot topic. Social media. It's become this big. Do you wear shoes in the house? Or what about when guests come over? Well, guess what? Joe Fryer laced up his shoes and went straight to the experts for the answers. He came back with a lot of soul.
13: Yeah. Lots and lots of soul. We've established you're a no-shoe household. Yes. You're gross. You're a shoe household.
14: I guess.
13: Dylan,
3: shoes in. I'm like 50-50.
11: One shoe on, one shoe on.
3: No, if there's like a group of people coming over, I won't ask everyone to take off their shoes. But it's just one person. I'm hoping they notice by the other shoes laying around.
12: But with your three boys, they don't take their shoes off, huh?
3: I said 50-50. It's also like a work in progress.
12: Sounds like
3: there's shoes on the couch.
13: Okay, so we are no shoes in the house. Polls show I'm not alone. A vast majority of Americans do slip off their footwear at their own front door, though many of us don't feel comfortable asking our guests to do the same. Perhaps that's where some of this tension lies, you know, with the shoes on the other foot.
6: It's an age-old debate whether to bear one's soul.
15: I think I'll leave mine on. Is that okay? They're completely clean.
8: Yeah, it's not about that.
15: Larry David dragged his feet and certainly isn't the only one sporting sneaks indoors.
16: I'm going to clean my house regardless, so I don't know why it matters if I'm wearing shoes or not.
15: Though most of us do kick our kicks to the side. A survey out this week finds 70% of Americans prefer shoes off households.
17: Because when you are bringing shoes in the house, you're tracking a lot of things.
15: Things like bacteria, pesticides, allergens, which can pose health risks, especially for kids and pets who spend more time close to the ground.
18: Even if you didn't step in anything gross, you have dirt on the bottom of your shoe that comes from outside.
13: Purely from a health perspective, what is your advice on shoes in the house?
19: I have guests take off shoes whenever they come to my house because shoes can actually bring in a lot more visitors than just the people wearing them.
15: One groundbreaking study out of the University of Arizona found shoe bottoms carry, on average, 421,000 units of bacteria. More than a quarter of shoe bottoms examined had E. coli.
19: While shoes may appear clean to the naked eye, they could be carrying a whole host of microscopic germs.
15: Still, as we learn from the Manolo Blahnik-loving Carrie Bradshaw,
20: the gifts go over on the table and the shoes go there. This is an outfit.
15: It's hard when a party host puts their foot down.
21: It's completely up to the host. When you go to someone's home, you are kind of signing an unspoken contract that you're going to respect the way that they do things inside their home.
15: Etiquette trainer Mariah Humbert notes hosts might also have religious or cultural reasons for their no-shoe rules.
13: What if the guest doesn't have socks and they take off their shoes and then it's they're barefoot?
21: Not an ideal situation, which is probably why as a host, if you're having people over, you can let them know ahead of time.
15: And perhaps offer slippers or shoe covers. One of the many things we've learned from Mr. Rogers.
22: Please won't you be my neighbor.
15: Is the value of an indoor shoe a great way to get your foot in the door?
13: The Sex and the City clip is the thing people keep bringing up to me. This idea of a party. And if you are hosting and you're going to insist at a party that people take off their shoes, etiquette experts say maybe tell people in advance so they're mm-hmm. at least aware.
12: Right.
13: Or maybe just maybe you let the shoes be. You know you're going to vacuum right away, sweep up right away, clean the floors.
23: What if somebody has smelly feet? You don't want their stinky feet walking all over.
12: Well, now this goes to the people you know.
24: That's who you're hanging out with, Dylan. Yeah. Who's coming over?
23: Even my kids, like they take off their shoes. Yeah. I'm like, oh.
24: Yeah. By the way, that's an argument for keeping the shoes on.
12: Or maybe changing their hygiene.
24: Yeah.
23: Maybe they need new shoes.
12: What are you yelling? What are you saying?
24: Of course you hate.
12: Of course, but you've got a whole empire of clothing for people.
25: Right, yeah,
12: people can take their clothes off and put a Sherpa on.
23: She's got Sherpa slippers.
12: Yeah, come on.
24: Joe,
12: thank you so much.
23: All right.
24: Coming up, our consumer confidential and all things free. Vicky Nguyen's going to tell us all about the fun and food that we can grab this month without opening our wallets at all. And then later, there she is. She was just screaming at us. Jill Martin.
26: I have shoes on.
24: Our friend Jill is here with her doctor for our series, Pink Power. Yes, October 1st does mark the beginning of Breast Cancer Awareness Month. So we're going to hear all about the latest breast cancer screenings, treatment plans, and more.

0: October's here, which means it's time for our monthly roundup of freebies. And we have fun, we've got food, we've got festivities that won't cost you a penny. So here to share all the best free stuff, our chief consumer investigative correspondent, Vicky Nguyen. Oh, this is one of our favorite segments.
1: Same.
0: So let's start with, because we've got kids that are starting fall sports here. You've got something especially for all those families out there that have kids who are starting those fall sports up.
1: 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No equipment needed.
2: Really? 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
1: 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It's very cool, very fun, but I will say, start saving your money right now, because if your kid falls in love with hockey, it can be a pricey sport.
3: All the equipment?
0: But they include the equipment.
1: Yeah, for this event, it's totally free, totally fun.
3: Okay, how about for us adults?
1: Yeah. I love this one. Kind of a fun Sunday brunchy date like event you could do for grown-ups, whether you're a seasoned chef like you, Al, or Dylan, or for beginners, novices such as yourself, Craig.
3: Yeah, Craig's more than a novice.
1: Are you pretty good? Are you pretty good
0: in
1: the kitchen?
0: Yeah.
1: Okay, all right.
0: I'm no roker, but I can,
1: you can
0: get
1: chop
0: around
1: a couple things. Well, this month,
3: but you're much sexier doing it.
0: This can't be over soon enough.
1: Sexy hot cup of coffee right here. Vote now. People.com, everybody. Okay, so every Sunday, 11 a.m., just sign up at Williams-Sonoma. They've got like 150 stores across the country. This month is focused on knife skills. So whether it's chopping, prepping, how to carve a turkey. Mm. You've got October 4th, 11th, and there are two more here in October. And so whichever one floats your boat.
0: And there's a Thanksgiving stuffing workshop?
1: Exactly. Well, cutting a turkey, like, you got to know how to let it rest. How do you separate the legs? Right. How do you make the pieces look nice? Because anybody can hack that thing apart.
0: Correct.
1: Like, how do you serve it so the slices look good? Mm-hmm. And the snack boards, that's a big one. That's like girl dinner.
0: You know,
1: when you, like, put it all together, charcuterie, exactly.
3: That's cool.
4: That's great. All right, we all have a million photos on our phones. You say we can print them for free?
1: This might be my new favorite app. I'm about to try it out because you literally can print up to 85 photos, 4x6s. Because, you know, we just have photos on our phone.
0: Right.
1: I want a physical photo I can frame or hold or share. 85 photos for free per month. You have so many on your camera roll, right? All you have to do is pay for the shipping. So it'll start at $1.99. It will never go above $9.99 for shipping. This is very cool, too. You can make a photo book up to 20 pages, soft cover. We have some video of this. AI can help you even do the layout. So you just select the photos in your phone. Then you upload it to this app, free prints. And look, these are all photos of you that our producer, Caillou,
3: put in there. The violin.
1: Now, check this out, okay?
0: Of course
1: the violin. But when we asked it, please, like, you know, put the cover on there. Guess what picture it selected for the cover of the third hour of Today Anchor Photo Book? Bang!
3: Yeah!
1: Even AI knows.
3: That's it, baby.
1: That's the gem.
0: Do you know why? Because that's the photo that's used the most out of any photo on the show.
1: We don't know. We don't know how or why the AI
3: In fact, that's the movie, that's the picture that actually got you the sexy thing.
0: That's
3: what it was.
1: How do it do, right, Al?
3: How do it do it?
1: So the photo book, and also, Diane in the makeup room, great idea. If you have kids' art, take pictures of your kids' art, chuck that stuff, put it in the photo book. You can do it by grade. You can do it by month.
4: Smart.
0: Highlight of October, of course, Halloween.
1: Yes.
0: How do we celebrate the spooky for free?
1: All right, we want to celebrate with Charlie Brown, Snoopy, Lucy, and the crew. It's the Great Pumpkin Charlie Brown for free October 17th and 18th on Apple TV.
2: Oh.
1: You do not have to have a subscription. Just go to the specials part, log in with your Apple ID, and you can watch the movie on those 2 days. And then we'll go to the next page, which has all of your fun freebies. Kids in costume can go to Friendly's and get a free meal with an adult meal. You guys went to Andy's Frozen Custard.
3: Yes, we did. When we were in Springfield.
1: They'll give kids with costumes a free sundae. Really delicious, right? Free donut at Krispy Kreme for adults and kids if you come in with a costume on. And then for your pets, anytime from October 17th through Halloween, if your dog comes in a costume, you can get a free treat from the
0: tree. Anytime in October?
1: October 17th to Halloween.
0: Ooh. Okay.
3: Yeah. Miles and Bosco.
1: Pretty sure.
0: There you go.
1: They'll give you a free treat.
4: Do they want to go in on like a joint costume?
0: That actually would be adorable.
3: Ooh.
0: We should come up with something.
3: Slinky dog.
0: Vicky, thank you.
1: Get a little violin for the dog.
0: Oh,
4: so
3: bring it back, Vicky. Yes.
0: Callback. He loves a callback.
4: Woo! Also, give Miles a little flat top.
0: Okay. What's coming up?
4: Coming up, the latest technology and treatments in the fight against breast cancer. Our friend Jill Martin is here with her doctor to share everything we need to know. And then we are switching gears to hear about the season's best toys as we get closer and closer to the holidays, including the little box that brings ideas to life.

0: We are back with our special series, Pink Power, as today marks the beginning of Breast Cancer Awareness Month. Now, 3.5 years ago, our dear friend and today lifestyle and commerce contributor, Jill Martin, sharing her breast cancer diagnosis with us.
1: Well, this morning, Jill is here. She's here with one of her doctors, Dr. Elisa Port, chief breast cancer surgeon at Mount Sinai here in New York. She is also the author of The Breast Advice.
2: We'll talk to them both in just a moment, but first, here's Jill in her own words with the message she would deliver to her past self.
3: Hi, Jill. If I could go back and talk to you at the beginning of this journey, there are a few things I want you to know. It's June 26th, 2023. Your phone will ring, and that call will lead to three words. You have cancer.
4: My life is never going to be the same.
3: You'll call your family. Then you'll meet Dr. Port. She will be your North Star. 13 surgeries, radiation, and months of chemotherapy will make you very sick. Chemo will take your gorgeous hair. Don't worry, it will grow back. You'll face personal life challenges. But after your last major surgery in March 2026, you'll begin to heal. Your business will boom, and you'll tell your story to help save lives. Hang in there, Jill. You're becoming the woman your younger self would run to.
5: Happy 50 and fabulous.
6: 50 and fabulous.
1: That was fantastic.
2: It was so well said and gives people such hope that you can get through hard things. So first things first, Jill, how are you doing? How are you feeling?
7: Hi. Well, I'm cancer-free, which I'm super grateful for.
1: Yes.
7: Of course. But life is calendarized for sure before and after. And, you know, I'm a whole new person now. And, you know, I'm actually in the hardest chapter right now because when you're going through it, you're fighting for your life. So every day you have a mission. But now I'm like, what just happened? And I think a lot of survivors will tell you that this is the hardest chapter.
1: Yeah.
7: But what we're here today for is to say, you know, if I knew earlier, and so many people can, this could have been avoided, this life quake that I went through with chemo and all the treatment. And that's why it's so important to have Dr. Port's.
0: Yeah. In fact, doctor, and I know we say it a lot, but I don't think it can be drilled in enough how important early detection and screening is. And those possibilities have gotten even greater in the last few years. Isn't that right?
8: Absolutely. First, I want to say how proud I am of Jill. And also just for bringing awareness is going to affect potentially thousands of lives. So our tools for early detection, which does save lives, have gotten better and better. First of all, the workhorse of early detection is the mammogram. And while mammograms aren't perfect, they do an amazing job of picking up cancer early. We also have sonograms, also known as ultrasound, and MRIs, and of course, genetic testing. These are all tools that need to be deployed on an individual basis. There's no one size fits all here. But these are all things that we use to pick up breast cancer earlier. You know, this is about, screening is about breast health and making sure we stay healthy. And part of breast health is early detection. There are chapters on each of these things in the book in terms of how to figure out what is an individual you might need or not need, depending on breast density, depending on family history, depending on how much we want to up our game as it relates to screening.
1: It is great that doctors do have so many more tools in the toolkit now than they did just, you know, a decade ago. In addition to the letter to yourself, what would you say to someone else who might be watching or listening who's dealing with the recent breast cancer diagnosis, or maybe a loved one is dealing with the breast cancer diagnosis? What would you say to that person?
7: Well, you know, because you went through it, and, you know, your mother and I are in touch all the time.
1: I know.
7: And it's very important. First of all, it's important not to crowdsource. It's important to stay offline. And Amanda Pete said this earlier. Pick one person. She's my North Star. I do what she says. So I think, you know, allowing, of course, the space to process. But also, your support system is so important. And that shouldn't start when something goes wrong. Like, I'm asking everyone today, pick three men, women in your life and text them and say, did you get your mammogram? Is genetic testing appropriate? And don't have dinner plans. Don't have lunch plans. Don't go shopping with that person if they have put off their appointment. That is my plea. What can you do for me? What could you do for someone that has been through it? You be an advocate for you and your closest friends. So that is my challenge to everybody today.
1: That's a fantastic challenge, Jill.
2: That is a very good challenge. And Dr. Port, for someone who is diagnosed, what are the treatments now? I'm assuming it improves
7: so
2: every single year.
8: 100%. I mean, there's so many reasons for optimism, not only what we talked about related to early detection, but also the one of the most important things is that if breast cancer is detected early, it allows us to cure breast cancer doing less, less aggressive treatments, less need for chemotherapy and so forth. We obviously use surgery. We use radiation. We use anti-hormonal treatments. We use chemotherapy. But there's no one size fits all. Each of these tools gets used on an individual basis. Some of the improvements, for example, that we're really excited about is we know chemotherapy is incredibly toxic, but now we're using more. The biggest thing is what's called antibody drug conjugates. So we're giving chemotherapy targeted to the tumor, not necessarily to the whole body. So it's not the nuclear weapons. It's like the targeted missile. So these are all the tools that we're using to give women so much room for hope and optimism if they are diagnosed.
1: Thank you. Thank you both.
7: Yeah. And I want to thank all the caretakers also, because it's all about family also.
1: Yes.
7: And really get to know if you know someone who's been through any kind of life quake, you know, breast cancer or anything. I'm a totally different person. Like, get to know the new person.
1: Yeah.
7: You know, it's never over. Get to know that person, because that's the best gift you could give somebody who's been diagnosed. Not just how to survive, how to live.
1: Yeah. New Jill's, I mean, old Jill's pretty cool. New Jill's pretty cool, too.
7: We love New Jill. Yeah. I'm so proud of her. And I love you guys. And thank you to you and the show for supporting and letting me use our platform for this.
1: Of course.
7: Thank you for saving my life.
1: Thank you.
2: We love you.
1: All right, we are going to switch gears because we've got best-selling author Anna Huang. She's here with something for everyone. She's going to share her favorite fall reads. Shop Today team's here. They're going to sing the praises of some of the season's hottest stories.

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1: One is very excited.
0: And remember, shop along, scan the QR code on your screen below. Adrian, how did you come up with this?
1: So we tested a bunch of toys throughout the last few months. We went to trade shows. We, you know, brands send us things to try out and check out. And, you know, we do a lot of discovering with our own kids, my kids, our producer's kids. Craig is very enamored right here by the Megalodon. This is such a cool toy. Mm-hmm. It's a hatching toy. So last year, the brand Primal Hatch came out with a dinosaur.
2: Right.
1: That hatched. It was so cool. It went viral. This year, they stepped it up a notch with the shark. What's really cool is once it hatches, you can not only play with it, but then you can put it back into its shell and you could do it over and over again.
2: Yeah, so the other one fell apart.
1: Exactly. So you get that surprise and delight, but you can repeat it over and over again. So this one's kind of like the cool toy. I think we have some video of Luca on our team.
0: We saw it.
1: He is like just so thrilled by it. It bubbles up.
2: Cool.
1: It's really cool. And like, you know, to see the kids' reaction with this.
2: That's awesome.
0: We're going to need a bigger boat.
3: My daughter is all about these jelly skin things.
1: Okay,
0: right?
1: These jellykins. This is one of the coolest things right now, and it's just under $10. Uh-huh. It's magic in a bottle.
0: You literally get
1: an empty jar. Uh-huh. Look, it's totally empty.
3: Scout would love this.
1: And you put the lid on. Oh, there's the video of me and my kids doing it.
2: In just a few seconds,
1: you shake it. And you get a little squishy plush. Look at that. I did it live.
2: Wow.
1: What? Isn't that so cool?
2: I don't even know.
1: Exactly.
3: And they're cheap, too. They're only $10.
1: Yes, it's only $10. There's 20. You never know what you're going to get.
3: I've never seen you get that excited.
2: That is the coolest thing I've ever seen.
1: It's so cool. I mean, you know, it is wet when you open it up and you want to let it dry.
2: How is that?
1: Then you have a little plush that,
2: you
1: can add to your little collection. It's really sweet. It's really fun, too, for the kids.
2: That is so fun.
0: I love this idea of kids making their own Lego movie.
1: I know. Isn't this awesome? So if there's a kid in your life who loves Legos,
2: he's
1: also really creative. This Lego
2: my kids love
1: make your own movie
2: movies.
1: Kit is just brilliant. It comes like this in a little with a booklet.
0: It's got background.
1: Wow. It comes with minifigs. It comes with all the props you need to be a director, a camera operator, and a producer, really, at home. And you just take a bunch of photos.
0: You could be a producer. Can we give this to a Pete Breen downstairs?
1: Maybe we could save one for him. But here are producers
2: in the office. You capture pictures.
1: You capture pictures, and then you get a stop-motion movie out of it.
2: That's
1: so it's
2: awesome.
1: Really a nice hands-on activity for the kids.
3: Adriana,
2: this is
3: hands down my favorite toy out right now.
1: It is, and it's gone viral.
3: Awesome.
1: So if you guys are shopping for the holiday season, I say get this now. This is the sticker box. It uses kid-friendly AI to really make your creative dreams into a sticker. And my kids could not get enough out of it. My daughter loves unicorns, and she made all these different stickers at home, and she was just so thrilled with the results.
2: Can you tell what you want?
1: Yeah, so what's your favorite animal? Do we have
3: a dinosaur?
1: A dinosaur, okay. Show me a dinosaur in outer space. So you give it a prompt.
2: Okay.
1: Really easy. And in just a few seconds, it'll print it out. And it comes with the roll of paper, too. You can make
0: There's no ink. It's thermal printing.
1: So you don't have to worry about
0: that's brilliant.
1: It's so genius. And it makes a sticker. Look, in just a few seconds.
0: Look at that. It's a dinosaur in outer space.
2: And then
1: you
2: can color it.
1: And then you color it and you have stickers. And the kids go nuts with this.
3: I'm telling you, that's
0: really cool. Show me a dinosaur that can't reach its wallet.
1: I think there's a name for that team.
0: It's called Craig. Craig and his little tiny T-Rex.
2: You would have way too much fun with this.
3: Oh, we'd lose it for days.
2: You send me pictures all the time of things you come up with on AI.
1: Okay, this next one is our favorite karaoke machine. Did it make it?
2: Yes.
1: Oh, my gosh.
3: Did it already come out? Is that the little? Oh, my God. That's spot on.
1: I mean, really bring
3: that looks like me.
1: Really making dreams come true.
2: Now give that dinosaur a violin.
3: Oh, God, please don't.
1: This is another fun one for the kids. Maybe the parents, not so much. But this is a karaoke machine that we really like. It's super affordable, just $33.99. And it comes with the two microphones built in.
3: Does it come with earplugs?
1: Look at this. We've got a star. It doesn't come with earplugs.
0: I love that.
1: But it's got this really cool feature that has lights that kind of line up with your singing. You could sing your favorite songs and take it on the go to all your parties.
0: And here's a great
3: toy.
0: toy for all the kids playing together and the adults.
1: Yeah, and I love this one because you could use it outdoors, but also indoors on these, like, cooler days. It's a stacking game. It's the giant tower stacker,
2: okay,
1: and
2: so you roll the dice.
1: And then it tells you which block to pick up. And the
0: green.
1: The idea is you don't want to be the one to topple it over, and the balance at the bottom is a little dicey. So it's really fun for everybody in the family, and it gets up to 4 feet tall.
2: It's
1: so
2: like,
1: you got to be
0: that's
1: careful.
2: It's like
0: terrific.
2: A new Jenga.
1: Yes.
0: To shop these items and
1: really
0: more,
1: cool.
0: Scan the QR code or head to today.com/toys. 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
2: I feel like this is adult approved, too.
1: It is. Yeah. It is.
2: Great,
1: and there's much
2: toys.
1: More online, too.
2: Awesome. All right. Still to come, best-selling author Anna Huang is sharing her fall favorites to add to your reading list, from romance to the perfect thriller for spooky season. And then later, we are kicking off a new Start Today plan to help you reset your routine for the fall. We'll be right back.

0: And we are creating the ultimate fall reading list with best-selling writer Anna Huang. Her books have sold more than 25 million copies worldwide. Dylan has read all of them. That number is going to be going up when her latest book, The Keeper, comes out this month. Anna, welcome back.
1: Thank you so much. I'm so excited to be here.
0: Well, we love it when you're here. Let's jump right in here. The first is a second chance romance novel?
1: Yes, it is. So it is Under the Orchard Spell by Anne Adams, and it is a second chance romance with some magical realism. It's about a woman named Allie who inherits her family's debt-ridden pear orchard, but little does she know, the orchard comes with a mysterious curse, and she starts experiencing all sorts of bizarre occurrences there. So she turns to her ex-boyfriend for help to figure out what exactly is happening at the orchard. And, of course, old romantic feelings rekindle.
0: It was right up here.
2: They start making some cider together.
0: Check all your boxes.
3: Checked off every box.
1: Box. Yeah. It has all of the fall vibes, and it's just a super cozy, heartwarming read for autumn.
3: I love it. The next one is a classic.
1: Yes.
3: It's the Jane Austen novel Sense and Sensibility. Obviously, coming out.
1: Yes, I am so excited for the feature adaptation coming out with Daisy Edgar-Jones. Like you said, this is a classic, as all Jane Austen books are. It follows the Dashwood sisters who face sudden poverty after their father dies and leaves them with very little money. Mm-hmm. Pragmatic Eleanor is the sense, and the romantic and impulsive Marianne is the sensibility, and together they have to navigate love and sisterhood and the pursuit of personal happiness in late 18th century England. So I definitely think it's worth reading or rereading before the adaptation comes out.
2: Yeah. All right. Well, I got Halloween just around the corner. You got a perfect book for that.
1: Yes. So the next one is a thriller. It's called Hear the Dead by Anne Davila Cardinal. And this is about a retired photographer who starts hearing the murders of women she knew in her punk rock youth days.
0: Jeez.
1: Yeah, it's a little alarming for her, but she has spent decades running from sort of her tragic past. But this new occurrence has forced her to reckon with what happened, her own forgotten memories, as well as possibly solve some long buried crimes. So it has a murder mystery, a hint of the supernatural, and some rock and roll elements that make it perfect for spooky season.
3: Mm-hmm. Great.
0: October also part of Hispanic Heritage Month, and this is a perfect one that celebrates that.
1: Yeah, this is The Lost Guardian by Natalia Hernandez. So this is a modern romantasy that's perfect for fans of Indiana Jones, The Mummy, and anyone that likes a little adventure and romance. So in the beginning of the book, the protagonist, Santiago, finds out that his grandfather just died and that he's the last guardian of a lost tomb and treasure. So he sets off for Peru and teams up with a mysterious woman named Allie to find the tomb and lay his grandfather to rest. Huh. Of course, along the way, they face ancient riddles, curses, and enemies who are trying to beat them at their own game. So this is perfect for anyone that likes a little mythology and romance.
3: That sounds really great.
0: From a friend, Dylan, too.
3: I love this one, although
1: you know her taste.
3: Yeah, sure. I like that one, too. You have written 4 best-selling book series. As Craig said, I think I've read all of them. And the latest in your Gods of the Game series is out.
1: Yes. So this is The Keeper. This is the last book in the Gods of the Game series. And it's a single dad sports romance about Noah and Karina. So Noah is the goalkeeper for a Premier League football club in London. And he's having some trouble finding the right nanny for his daughter, both because of his fame and sort of his own high standards.
0: I see where this is going.
1: Yeah. You start seeing where this is going.
2: Yep.
1: So he ends up hiring a nanny named Karina, who's part of his friend group. And of course, the two have some forced proximity, feelings develop, and there's some drama on the side with the grandparents.
3: I was wondering what the third book would be about.
1: Yeah.
0: I like that term, forced proximity.
1: Yeah.
0: Anna, thank you.
1: Great picks, as
0: always. To see her recommendations, it's today.com/books. And again, Anna's latest book, The Keeper, that one is out October 27th, unless you're Dylan Dreyer.
3: I know. Is this the actual book?
0: There you go.
2: Nice.
3: Thank you.
2: Well, coming up, our Start Today Dream Team is here helping us get on track for fall.

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1: Woo!
0: And what do you say, Craig?
2: If it's free, it's me.
0: Bam, baby.
2: I'm going to join now.
0: Motivation, healthy recipes. 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Ladies, good morning.
1: Good morning.
0: Okay, so how do we start to change up the workout?
1: Yeah, you know, Al, research shows that novelty is really what keeps us motivated and also what keeps us sticking to a workout routine long term. So this month, as you mentioned, we are launching our free version of the Start Today app.
0: Boom.
1: So you can scan that QR code and every day we have a new workout for you. So whether you're looking to spice things up with kettlebells, for example, I've got these down here, or dumbbells, maybe resistance bands. Maybe you want to try some bar exercises or Pilates. We've got a new workout every day for you in the app to keep things fresh and exciting. And we've only got 3 months left in the year, so we really want to hunker down and get focused. So it's the perfect time to get into your workout routine.
0: So what about if you're lacking motivation?
1: Yeah, you know, Craig was asking me, what is this plant doing here? Well, I want people, you know, if you're feeling like the trek to the gym is too much, make your own little at-home oasis here that can be your own gym. So I like to work out looking into a mirror so I can check my form. But if you have a nice plant, maybe you want to put your workout equipment down here, your yoga mat, even if you're not using everything, still set it up so you feel like you've got your own little gym within your home. Also, if you normally
0: like listen if inspiration strikes at the moment.
1: Exactly, yes. And if you usually listen to pump up music, maybe put on an inspirational audio track from the app or a motivational podcast.
0: There's the music right there.
3: That's a great idea.
2: Creative. That's creative.
1: Thanks, Chris.
2: Thank you so much, Control Room. Also creative, Joy Bauer.
3: So this month, we are shaking things up. So for anyone out there who's feeling like their meals are humdrum, I have some inventive tweaks to sort of increase the nutrition, the deliciousness, and also the fun factor. So this is taking a classic breakfast, French toast, and we are colliding it with the beloved grilled cheese. So I'm calling this a French toast grilled cheese, and it's really cool because the whole thing comes together in one skillet, and I call it this egg in a pan trick. You take your eggs, you lightly beat them, you put them on the hot skillet, you dip your whole grain toast on top, you flip it over, and then you build your sandwich. And the cheese gets ooey gooey, and you'll see for a little bit more nutrition, I love to put a tomato slice in there. And also, there's a thin sliced apple. Did you taste that?
1: I did.
0: That's what the sweetness is.
3: And it sort of makes it more fall cozy. So this next one, who loves, raise your hand if you love fettuccine Alfredo.
2: Yay! Who doesn't?
3: Me too. I think this is going to be a really popular one. So instead of butter and heavy cream, there's not a drop in here, the secret ingredient is cottage cheese.
0: Cottage cheese.
3: It's having such a moment. So I blended cottage cheese with a little lemon zest, a little almond milk here, and Parmesan cheese and garlic.
1: That's delicious.
3: And I'm going to tell you, Ian Bauer, my husband, hates cottage cheese. I made him taste this. I actually have it on video. I'm going to put it on Instagram and Facebook, and he devoured the whole entire plate. I think he may become a spokesperson now for the cottage cheese.
0: All right.
2: We're going to put that one on the website because we've got to save time for
3: Ginger. Pumpkin peanut butter.
1: Yum. And those are in the app, too.
3: Yes, this is in the app. Yeah, this is like a peanut butter put on a cozy fall sweater.
2: All right.
3: Really delicious.
2: Okay. What are we, was it boy or girl?
1: Guess.
2: You're wearing
3: boy. I have money on a boy.
0: I'm going girl.
2: I'm going girl, too.
1: Okay, almost everyone is wrong because...
4: That's a boy?
1: Yes, it is.
2: The set is complete.
3: Oh, my God. I have money on a boy.
1: No, so. I know.

0: Tomorrow, music star Alex Warren performing.
1: Zen and Chanel coming up next.
2: Have a great day. The word that comes to mind is alive.
3: This is Today.
1: When you walk in here and you see 40 people at 4 a.m. at about a 10, you can't help but feed off that. And you're like, whoa, what's the Studio One at?
2: People who literally are up all night to bring this show to you. There's not a morning I walk in here that I don't pinch myself and think, I get to be here.

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1: With today's guest, actress Amanda Peet.
0: It all starts right now.
2: Hi, everybody. It is Thursday. It is the first day of October. It's also the start of Breast Cancer Awareness Month.
3: Yes, it is. We're wearing our pins.
2: Our pink pins. We have our pink mugs every day.
3: We have our pink mugs. We're wearing our pink pins because this is also our capsule. Remember?
2: Oh, that's right. Part of our capsule collection.
3: We're wearing our wardrobe.
2: Okay, where are we going to start today?
3: Should we start with the importance of reading? Am I everybody's mom?
2: Kind of. That's okay. Take your place.
3: Well, something kind of caught our eye yesterday. We saw that social media influencer Alex Earle, she's making a few headlines because she was asked some rapid fire questions by Interview Magazine. Mm-hmm. And her answer to one of them shocked me, but I think not
2: I mean, everybody's buzzing about it.
3: Okay
2: take a listen.
4: What was your first thought this morning, Alex?
5: That I don't want to wake up.
4: How single are you right now?
5: It's bad.
4: What's the last book you read?
5: I've never read a book. Like, maybe Dr. Seuss.
2: Okay. So I hadn't seen it, but everybody was a Twitter about it and is all over everybody's feed. And I think the problem is, I think she probably has, you know,
3: She went to college.
2: So I think, you know, I thought maybe she was just trying to be funny or, you know, when you can't think of anything, so you just kind of make a joke out of it. But people are really upset because the reality is when you're an influencer with gazillions of followers or even for what we do, there is a responsibility with the platform. And there are so many young girls and boys who kind of see her as somebody they look up to. And so people are like, no, let's not encourage that.
3: Well, also, you know, obviously social media is this antidote to reading. And one of the studies that's come out recently is how important it is to encourage reading because with social media, it's really, you have to use your mind quickly.
2: It's quick.
3: When you sit in a book and you're there for a while, it uses a different part of our brain, which was a part that we used a lot back in the day and has been sort of combated with the rise of short videos.
2: You know, I've never even thought about it that way. That's a really good point. Even honestly, as adults, do you guys remember? You probably remember your childhood phone number. You may remember your grandparents' phone number or your friend's phone number. Now, if you ask me, cell phone numbers?
3: Yeah.
2: I couldn't even tell you because we don't have to remember anymore.
3: Exactly.
2: Or maps. We used to have to take out maps and figure it out now. You know what I mean? And so same thing with reading, the curiosity that it builds and the critical thinking that it builds.
3: Well, and more importantly, reading fiction brings about, and we know this, the rise of empathy because you're sitting in the shoes of somebody else. But anyway, so Alex, you've been on the show. We know that you're smart.
2: Yeah, no girl and girl crime.
3: We know that you're smart.
2: Yeah.
3: So you know what we want to do? We want to give you a little syllabus. Alex Earle, come on out. Gerard, please.
2: Oh, you brought some books.
3: Gerard, I brought
2: this is Jenna's thing. This is Jenna's thing.
3: Well, so. I have. And so since the last book she read was Dr. Seuss, let's start you with mid-grade.
2: Oh, my God. I used to
3: love let's
2: this
3: read
2: one.
3: The Babysitter's Club.
2: Ah, that was good.
3: Alex, the Babysitter's Club. We know you're an entrepreneur. She started her own brand. This talks about females getting together, starting a club, empowering each other. Let's start here, Alex.
2: We did that one. Oh, another classic.
3: Yeah. Now, this is my girl.
2: She
3: owns a great bookstore. Judy Blume.
2: Which book did you pick?
3: This is Are You There, God? It's Me, Margaret.
2: I made Claire
3: read
2: that one.
3: Now, Alex, if you haven't learned about sex.
2: You are Jenna Bush Ager.
3: This might hit the ticket, okay?
2: All right, now what's this next one?
3: Oh, well, this is really important. And Alex, if you didn't read this in eighth or ninth grade, shame on your teachers. Have you not read Of Mice and Men by John Steinbeck? Oh, turn around and look at, you know, Hot Guys
2: was
3: Read.
2: Was this planned?
3: Hot Guys Read.
2: Hot Guys,
3: hot guys
2: no
3: Read.
2: That's Are that's you serious? That wasn't even planned?
3: Yes, because it's a classic. Because if you didn't get assigned this in eighth grade, I'd want to talk to your English teacher.
2: Oh, my gosh. I feel like of all topics, this is the one that would set Jenna off.
3: I know.
2: Yeah. I mean, I'm like.
3: Well, I was a sixth grade English teacher. And so therefore, I know.
2: How important
3: And also,
2: it is.
3: Well, no. I just know that she's read a book.
2: Yeah.
3: I just know that she's read a book. Because I also have an eighth grader who's reading Night by L.A. Wiesel. I think that's how you say his name. She's reading a ton. Like,
2: maybe
3: four
2: she'll
3: or five
2: come
3: books.
2: Out now with everybody saying stuff and say, guys, I was just kidding. And then you recognize again that you do have a platform.
3: Okay, fine. Last one. Pachinko by Menjen Lee.
2: I'm not going to lie. This one I haven't read.
3: No, that's okay.
2: Okay, all the other ones I have.
3: This came out about 10 years ago. She has a follow-up called America Hagwon. I love this author so much. This is a bigger one, so that's why you start with these, and then you in into here.
2: You also should put them online.
3: Oh, I have a whole syllabus.
2: Yeah.
3: Okay, I have a whole syllabus of other great reads. Here it is.
2: Oh, wait.
3: Yeah, and you know what? The Bluest Eye by Toni Morrison.
2: Yes.
3: It's a classic. I'd also love for you, you know, if you want to start and get into an immersive world, what about The Hunger Games?
2: Ooh, those
3: you know,
2: are good.
3: We got anything for you, Alex. Come here, sit on our show, and we can teach you how to be a great reader.
2: Oh, my goodness. All right, Jenna. Jenna has spoken.
3: I also feel like this shirt is kind of like, I felt like a librarian.
2: No, I like it. If
3: art teacher vibes.
2: If Melissa Garcia was here, she would go all the way up.
3: And like I make am.
2: It. Oh. That's the. Well, I mean, you know what? I'll peep. But yeah, no, it's cute. It's a look. I like it. I
3: but
2: wear
3: therefore.
2: That.
3: Come and let me teach you how to read.
2: This is that is going to be a thing. You know, I sit here sometimes and I go, "Whew, this might be a thing." Do you guys feel that?
3: No, yeah. But also we know Alex. She's been on our show multiple
2: she's so
3: times.
2: Cool.
3: She's super smart.
2: Yeah.
3: So that's the disconnect. Okay.
2: Yeah. Okay.
3: And it's cool to be smart and funny and all the things.
2: All the things. Way to
3: and
2: use
3: pretty,
2: your platform for good.
3: And look at how pretty
2: all
3: Chanel is. It's good to be everything.
2: Okay. Let's talk about goodies.
3: Well, and
2: my
3: also
2: goodies.
3: To be a chef, we have a bag here.
2: Mm-hmm. Oh, this is cute.
3: It's called the goodie bag.
2: Oh, I was just thinking, I don't even know. My goodies are not your goodies.
3: All right.
2: Wait, what's in the goodie bag? A book. No, I'm just kidding.
3: I know. We have our books. Of course, I can't even get the goodie bag off.
2: We'll just dig in it.
3: Okay, whatever.
2: Okay, first up. Wait, Rox is apparently launching a limited edition candy corn inspired perfume. Here's the thing. I don't want to yuck your yum, but I don't like candy corn.
3: Me neither.
2: Okay, they're not in a house, not in a mouse. I do not like them, Sam.
3: Uh-oh, Dr. You're inspired by Alex.
2: I'm with you, Alex. No, I'm just kidding. Okay. Apparently, it's popular.
3: It's basically just covering yourself in sugar. Pour some sugar on me.
2: You know what this smells like?
3: Sugar.
2: You know when you're a little kid and you

0: guess what we have, y'all? We have salad tongs. You want to know why?
1: Go ahead.
2: So I have a dish now officially joining the Today Cafe menu at Universal Orlando Resort.
1: Oh, look at it.
2: This is my fall harvest salad. If you check out, if you go down to Florida.
0: Okay, here, let me give you one.
2: We'll have one for you. Can I tell you what's on it?
1: You know what I like? This is healthy.
2: It is. I'm trying, you know, fall.
0: Did you find this on Instagram?
2: Nope. This is, you know what, though? We've done burgers. We've done, Al did a smash burger. It's actually really good.
0: This is very healthy.
2: You know, praline pecans. Mm-hmm. So they're like sweetened pecans, pomegranate seeds, mm-hmm. butternut squash, some mm-hmm. apples, and like the healthy lettuce, not just iceberg, but the good stuff.
1: This is delicious.
2: You like it?
1: I really like it.
2: I really like it too. And I even like the pecans. It's delicious, right?
0: The pecans are like candy. Well,
2: it's very good. So the harvest salad is available starting today at Universal Studios Florida at the Today Cafe. Or you want to make it at home today? You can go to today.com/food and you can make this at home.
0: By the way, if you were about to ride a ride,
2: mm-hmm.
0: this is a delicious way to start.
2: I have to think, you know, sometimes you go to these theme parks and it's
0: a
2: lot of fried, or fried Oreos and mm-hmm. all that. But Merry Christmas. You're welcome.
1: Mm-hmm. Okay. Thank you.
2: Isn't that good?
0: Delicious.
2: It's delicious.
0: Coming up next, actress Amanda Peet is here.
2: We're going to talk all about her health journey, motherhood, and season 3 of

0: Amanda Peet has been on our screens for more than 25 years in hits like The Whole Nine Yards, Something's Gotta Give, and currently Your Friends and Neighbors.
1: We love that show, and we are so happy to catch up with her today. Hi, Amanda.
2: Hi, ladies.
1: We're so happy you're here.
2: Thank you for having me.
1: We read your New York article, which we're going to get to. We're obsessed with it.
0: The first line, it's like, woo.
1: I didn't prepare her.
0: She didn't prepare
1: I didn't prepare her, and I feel bad about that.
0: It's a read.
1: I feel bad that I didn't give her the synopsis.
2: Okay.
1: So you said, speaking of the first line, you're having more fun in your 50s doing a job which you've done for a long time. What? Mm. Why? What's the secret to that?
2: Well, it's probably going to sound cliche, but I think it's that thing where you just don't care as much. Mm. And luckily, my boss, you know, Jonathan Tropper gave me a job in which I play a 54-year-old woman, and I'm 54, and I don't have to pretend to be younger, and I don't have to pretend that I'm not in menopause. And
0: that's a sweet
2: that's
0: spot.
2: Very refreshing.
0: Yeah. Well, you finished shooting season 3 of Your Friends and Neighbors. People just love it so, so much. Can you give us a little hint about what's ahead for your character, Samel?
2: We're joined by Michelle Monaghan and the gorgeous Joshua Jackson.
1: And we heard you might have a little crush.
2: I just do. And I don't want to say it's a childhood crush, partly because it makes no sense because he's so much younger than I am. But yes, I adore him.
1: Like he's your like celebrity crush.
2: He's kind of like,
0: that's fair.
2: I don't want to say hall pass.
1: Wait, if he is your hall pass.
2: I shouldn't be saying this.
1: But if he is, like you're going to have to call your husband who you've been married to for a
2: right after wife. I step off.
1: Yeah, yeah exactly. And just be like, we're working together.
2: Yeah.
1: Is it okay?
2: It's okay. Yes.
0: Yeah, okay.
2: Yeah, we had the greatest time. So
1: great.
2: I think Mel and Coop are going to have some other love interests, and then Mel is going to kind of start to figure out that something sus is going on with Coop. So,
1: do you have a teen using the words, dropping the word sus?
0: I know, that's pretty impressive.
2: Thank you, right?
0: Just pre-teen, FYI.
1: You have a
0: I hear it, but I never know how to put it in a sentence, and you just did.
2: Thank you. I'm always looking to get more street cred.
1: You just did it again.
0: Yeah, because your oldest is off of college, right?
2: 19, and then 16 and 11.
1: Is the 11-year-old the one that taught you sus?
2: It's just around the house.
0: Yeah.
2: And I'm sure I used it incorrectly.

0: 85 times before. But yeah, so I feel like my youngest and when Frankie, the year before she went to college, she was not that interested in us or in being at home. Mm-hmm. And so a good friend of ours explained this phase as the F you tuck me in phase.
1: Yes. I'm in that phase.
2: Yeah, we're all
1: in that phase. I have two 14s and a 17.
0: Okay.
1: I'm in that phase. The other night I got a mom, I'm not feeling well. So I got up. I like did all the things. I cut the oranges in fours and did the Tylenol cold, all the things. I was like, okay, I'm good. I'm like, it's 3 a.m. I woke up. Yeah. You know, it's like we want you, but kind of not really.
0: That's right.
1: Do you know what I mean?
2: Yep. Do you have any advice for that stage that we seem to be an except for my youngest still wants me around?
0: No.
2: Yeah.
0: I mean, just try not to take it personally.
2: Yeah, it's not about us.
0: I mean, Henry, when I drop him off at school, is starting to go like this.
1: Aww. Oh, yeah.
0: But then he'll be like, I'm sick.
1: Exactly. Oh, there you go. It's a relatable.
0: F you tuck me in.
2: Exactly. You need to write a book.
1: I know. That's good.
2: Called F you. Oh, okay. Yeah. I did it. Davey.
1: You didn't say it.
2: Okay. Well, it is Breast Cancer Awareness mm-hmm. Month. As we said, we read this beautiful article. And I didn't realize before I read the article that you were caregiving to your parents, also taking care of your three children, as we mentioned. Mm. And then this sort of tornado hit you. How, as a woman, were you able to stop and sort of take care of yourself in a time where you probably weren't even used to that?
1: That's good.
0: I mean, I want to be really honest that I was incredibly lucky. You know, I had a beautiful caregiver for my mom, mm-hmm. Who David and I could afford. I had a nanny for my kids. And so even though I am... you know, was in the midst of this sandwich generation crisis.
2: Yeah.
0: I had the money to have all hands on deck.
2: Yeah.
0: And yeah, like,
2: and I, still like probably your emotional, like your heart was with your parents.
0: I was, yeah. And I think I mean, you've talked about this a little bit, but mm-hmm. like the compartmentalizing, yeah. like I didn't even think the writing was partly, just something to do. Like I needed to do something like, and, so yeah, I had no plan for it. There wasn't an end game. It was
1: how could you, you know, I think you're going to stick around and we're going to talk more about this because I think unfortunately there are so many people who are in similar situations, whether it's breast cancer or any diagnosis and whether it's your diagnosis or you're a family member, you have children, you have parents, it's a lot to juggle. And I also learned some things that you've talked about with breast cancer. And so I think it's important that we talk about this. So her friend, Dr. Keith Flaherty is here and he'll share the latest breakthroughs in breast cancer research. We're going to tackle that. Everybody needs to know it right after this.
2: Coming up tomorrow on Jenna and Chanel.
1: We catch up with actress Danielle Brooks.
2: Plus, Nate Berkus and Jeremiah Brent share design inspirations from their Portuguese retreat.
1: And it's tailgating season. We've got the gear to get the party.

0: We are back with actress and breast cancer survivor Amanda Peet, who is here to help us mark the start of Breast Cancer Awareness Month.
1: Also with us today is Dr. Keith Flaherty, president of the American Association for Cancer Research, who became an important resource for Amanda after her diagnosis. I mean, you hear people talk about, you know, how their life changes once they're diagnosed. I'm sure you remember it just like it was yesterday.
2: Yeah.
1: What was that moment?
2: I mean, I think one of the many ways that I was extremely lucky is that my sister and her husband are both doctors. Mm-hmm. And so I wasn't in that really scary, especially during this time of you know, mistrust in the medical community and science, in doctors even. You know, I was told in no uncertain terms never to look on TikTok or listen to influencers.
1: Which the truth is a lot of people do. They just go right to Google. I mean, it's just what they do, you know?
2: Yes, and they look at anecdotal evidence instead of talking to the real experts. Mm-hmm. And I didn't know this, but my sister was texting with Keith all along the way as I got my diagnosis. And I had no idea that your prognosis sort of comes out in a slow drip. You know, I thought that so I thought that when someone tells you you have cancer, it's a little bit like someone, a doctor telling you, oh, you have a full tear in your ACL.
0: Yes.
2: So, and here's the protocol, and now we're done.
1: Yeah.
0: And that's sort of like the old school thought. Dr. Flaherty, you say that obviously there's not just a one-size-fits-all treatment. What can people who are at home and wondering, you know, what can I do? Like, what should they be doing?
3: Well, I mean, first and foremost, about 40% of cancers still are caused by modifiable risk factors. So in terms of what people can do to prevent cancer, you know, smoking is still number one, believe it or not. So we're just under 10% of the adult population now smoking, but like that's still too high and it contributes to a lot of cancer. Obesity and even alcohol contribute to cancer as well. So there's like the prevention side there.
0: But once they're diagnosed.
3: Exactly. So there, I'd say, we're good at finding certain cancers early. Breast cancer, thankfully, a lot of advances have been made in terms of early detection there. Colon cancer, cervical cancer, and to a degree, prostate cancer. But we have a long way to go, actually, in terms of being able to figure out how to find other types of cancer early. A lot of breakthroughs happening there, which we could speak about, but I think it's critical that people understand what types of cancers we can find now with screening methods. And for women at the age of 40, mammograms start, and that's just an absolute. It doesn't matter whether you have a family history or not; that just has to happen.
2: Mm-hmm. And also, if you have dense breasts,
1: which most women I know do.
2: I mean,
0: I
2: does
0: do.
2: Anyone not have?
1: Well,
2: breasts?
1: I don't know.
2: Say,
1: I've literally never met anybody who goes, "Oh, I don't." Seriously,
0: I know.
2: So
0: we both do too.
1: Yeah.
0: And we have to have sonograms. Which
2: I think just listening to your doctor and getting those extra screenings, going from ultrasound to MRI, I had no idea that I had lobular cancer, and it's very hard to detect because it doesn't usually congeal into a mass. Mm. I was really lucky because I found mine. Mm. So they often find it at later stages when it's already spread. So another way I was incredibly lucky, but definitely getting those extra screenings. And if you have really dense breasts, you should be on a 6-month protocol and make sure your insurance is paying for it. And
1: you know, the reality is there are so many people who they just don't want to get, first of all, they don't want to go do a mammogram and they just don't want to get tested because it's almost like, well, I just don't want to know. And maybe it'll go away. You know, people just don't want to get tested. And so if people are listening now, is there anything you would say? You know, I mean, we know we're supposed to, but that's like saying brush your teeth 8 times a day. You know, do people really, you know what I mean? Like,
3: you know, 40, 50 years ago, you know, people used to think cancer meant, you know, life-threatening disease and probably going to die. Even then, 50% of people survived their cancer diagnosis. Now that number is 71%. So, you know, there's reason to hope that, you know, regardless of cancer type, and in breast cancer, our odds are even better, if particularly if we use the right screening approaches. So catching cancer early, that's the trick. I mean, that is what makes surgery, radiation curative, and if needed, some medical therapy. But no, I think people have to just trust that, you know, that huge advances have been made and that is absolutely like, you know, like vigilance and awareness and, you know, where we have the right tests, like types of screening tests, you got to do them.
2: Well, we need research.
0: Well, exactly. And advances have been made a lot with public funds. Mm-hmm. You're both saying that it's so important that we publicly fund
2: cancer
0: research.
2: 5 years ago, I would have had chemo. 10 years ago, I would have had chemo. Yeah, 5 years ago, I would have done many more weeks of radiation.
1: Really?
2: I only did 4.
0: Yeah.
2: So the scientists and doctors who are doing this, who are doing this as their work, we need to help.
0: Yes.
2: We need to
4: publicly fund this.
2: Publicly
1: Thanks
2: fund
1: for putting
2: this
1: that in perspective. You know what I mean? I just don't think we think about it that way.
2: Yeah.
1: Seriously, and how quickly we've been able to...
2: Yes, yeah. There are these modifications in the modes for curing different types of cancer, and it's so variable, and it mm-hmm. depends on whether you're hormone receptor positive, HER2 negative. I was very lucky because that was what I had. I had never heard of these terms.
0: Yeah.
2: I just thought, I had cancer, I'm going to die.
1: Mm. How are you now?
2: I'm great.
0: Okay.
2: Thanks to people like...
0: Yes.
2: Like Keith.
3: Yeah. Amanda's point, I think, is, you know, breast cancer really does tell the story about the power of public investment and research. So, you know, 40, 50 years ago, she would have had a mastectomy and it really would have been one size fits all in terms mm-hmm. of how breast cancer was approached then. But, you know, through clinical trials conducted with 100% public funding, NIH, NCI
0: That's
3: funding, the surgical standards became clear in the sort of 70s, 80s into the 90s, the radiation overlay, 80s to 90s, the medical therapy, 90s into the 2000s. And so then now, you know, as Amanda was saying, there's this sort of slow drip, problem. But the reality is that by going beyond just the diagnosis of breast cancer or same for, you know, lung cancer, colon cancer, and getting into the details of, like, at a molecular level, like what drives each person's cancer, in Amanda's case, hormone receptors, mm-hmm. You know, that's the information you need to know, okay, like, well, like what type of cancer do I actually have as it pertains to treatment?
0: Yes.
3: And this dividing and conquering, strategy, if you will, it came first in breast cancer. Again, 100% as a consequence of the public investment in research. And then we've used that playbook now broadly across cancer to find these sort of molecular handles that we can attack with new therapies. And while we still have work to do, unquestionably, it's all based on the public investment.
0: Yeah, I was going to say, you need the funding to do the work.
2: Yeah. And my grandmother died in 1986 from breast cancer. I have, and since my mom has passed, and all of her brothers and sisters, I have no idea what kind of cancer she had or what, I'm not BRCA, but I'm so curious. I'm so curious to know all of that. And it's because of people like Keith that we're getting new information. And so that,
0: And you're sitting here right now.
2: Absolutely. And I'm sitting here. Yeah, exactly.
0: Thank you for your work, both of you all.
1: Thank you, guys. Thank you.
2: Thank
1: it's important.
2: You, it really is.
1: Okay, up next, a delicious twist on a breakfast from one of New York City's hottest ramen restaurants. Give you a little treat. I know. The beauty.

0: We are back with Chef Rashida Purdy, owner of one of the hottest restaurants in New York City. It's called Ramen by Ra. Today, she is whipping up a delicious ramen bowl. Hi.
1: Hi.
0: How are you?
1: I am great.
2: This is, you're known for making sort of a breakfast ramen.
1: Yes.
2: What are we doing today?
1: Today, we are doing a maple sausage with a cured yolk. And here, we're going to place...
0: Rashida, that sounds extra fancy. I'm just saying.
1: The yolk inside of the... soy, we adding marin as well as sake.
0: Okay.
1: And then we're going to cover that and let it marinate.
0: So you just let it
1: start.
0: Okay.
1: Basically getting flavor from the soy marinade.
2: Okay. Oh my gosh.
1: Yes,
2: okay.
1: Yes.
2: Okay, and then we have sausage here.
1: And then we have the sausage here in which we're going to add the spices.
0: Is it chicken sausage?
1: Or it is pork sausage.
0: Pork sausage.
1: And if you don't eat pork, you can do beef.
0: Okay.
1: Yes, but the point here is to get those spices mixed in with the pork. And then we're going to... start cooking it.
0: Okay.
2: Let's go.
0: We've got it on for you. We'll play like in the Power of Television. It's all together.
2: I'm coming over to eat.
0: To try.
1: Yes. Right?
0: Yep. Nope. Come. Okay. So once that is, you're cooking your sausage away.
1: Yes. Cooking your sausage away. Let it get brown. Don't be afraid of that because the little crunchies are perfect inside of the ramen.
2: I taste the crunchies.
1: Yes. Crunchies. Yes.
0: Okay. So we'll play like that's cooking. And then what?
1: And this is the dashi. We're going to do a vegetarian
0: the dashi. Okay.
1: Yes. So we want to add the...
2: And the dashi is like
1: mushrooms.
2: The broth, right?
1: Yes. And
0: mushrooms,
1: the kombu.
0: What was that?
1: That's the kombu. So you let that go and simmer.
0: Okay.
1: And let it go low.
0: How is
2: this
0: it?
2: This
0: is... Is this so yummy?
2: Incredible.
0: Okay. I don't know whether to use chopsticks, a fork, or a spoon.
1: So let's do spoon first.
0: Okay.
1: You can taste the broth.
0: So you just, once you have the broth, you just what, put it over the...
2: I just got a chili pepper in my lung.
1: There's a little tiny kick of spice there.
2: Yeah, somehow I got all the spice in one bite.
1: So we add the shoyu, which is a seasoned soy sauce,
0: inside
1: of the dashi. Pour it over the noodles.
0: It's like homemade ramen.
2: It's delicious.
1: And then we're going to just move around the noodles a little bit so that we can now... lay the sausage all over.
0: And you're right, the little crispy parts are yummy.
1: Oh, the crispies
2: that
1: are
2: make
1: so
2: it.
1: Fun.
0: Yeah.
1: We're and then
0: the sausage off the top.
1: We spread out the sausage. And then, oh, I'm seeing it. You have the soy yolk.
0: And so what does that, does it make it flavorful?
1: So it adds some creaminess to the bowl, and then it cuts through all the richness, like the soy, the maple.
2: Yeah,
1: oh, we can't forget the maple.
2: It's delicious.
1: And then you just drizzle the maple right on top. So that coats in with the noodles and the sausage. And if you want a kick of heat, sweet.
2: I got a kick of heat, and it was worth it.
0: I love it.
2: So
0: this
2: much.
0: Is delicious.
2: Check
1: thank
2: out this
1: you.
2: Recipe.
1: Oh,
2: head
1: God,
2: to
1: smells so great, too.
2: / food. Coming up next, the best-selling authors behind The Amazing Generation, Jonathan Haidt and Catherine Price, on the empowering kids in the age of algorithms and AI.

0: In 2024, social psychologist Jonathan Haidt released The Anxious Generation, which became a runaway bestseller. Now he's back with a follow-up he co-wrote with health and science journalist Catherine Price. And I love the title of this one. It is called The Amazing Generation. We are so happy y'all are back. And this has been sort of a crazy shift. Every time you come, which is like every 6 months, there's more developments. But I love this book because it really is empowering kids to get on board. You know that I have, we both have teenagers. Yeah. I have three. I have a 7 and 11-year-old. How can we as parents bring our kids on board, Jonathan, and help empower them to understand what's happening?
1: Sure. Well, so most of what we talk about in this whole movement is about the technology, the phones, the computers. But the other side of it is we're pulling those back in order to give you a fun, exciting childhood of the sort that we all had and we all remember. Yeah. And so that's why we think the book is so successful with the kids. They've all seen movies about kids and teenagers that took place in the 80s and 90s. Yeah. They know what that was like. And The Amazing Generation says, here's how you get that back for
2: yourself. Those of us who have kids who are not like, yay, let's put down the phones. Can you give us a way to empower our teens to want to? I mean, I think we know why.
0: Like, what should we be talking about?
2: I was just about to say, I need some ammo.
0: Like the science.
2: Help me here.
3: Yeah. So The Amazing Generation is your ammo. That's the goal. So the way to do it is to not lecture your kids or tell them to not do something because they don't want to be lectured at more. The book approaches it by basically revealing secrets that the tech companies don't want any of us to know.
0: Give them to us.
3: Yes.
0: List them.
3: You a secret. So they're manipulating, they're brain hacking.
0: Like what for a smart 14-year-old kid, which is what she has, what are some of the things we should be bringing them on board with so that they feel empowered by this information?
3: One thing that really resonates with kids is the fact that many of the leaders of the tech companies themselves don't let their own children use the apps
0: for
3: and devices. Yes. And that really stands out. A lot of children have talked and teenagers have talked to me about that part of the book.
2: And you mentioned brain hacking. That's interesting because then it's like, did you know that you're doing this? It's almost like, not that they're using you, but it's like you're falling for it. Do you know what I mean?
3: Yes.
2: And so you want them to be like, wait a minute.
0: And
2: no,
0: what
2: I'm
0: about
2: not.
0: Algorithms? Mm. Like, how can we explain that to teenagers so that they understand that this is not necessarily... An artist said to me, I'm worried that there will be no more culture because we're being told what we think is pretty by Instagram and whatever.
1: Right. Well, that's right. And I really appreciated at the top of the hour, you guys did a segment on the importance of books and reading.
0: Yeah.
1: And we just got these horrific global results back from the world's reading test, PISA. Reading scores dropped during COVID. They're not recovering.
0: Know,
1: they're dropping faster. Our kids are losing the ability to read more than a few paragraphs at a time. So it's really vital that we keep them off anything that's doing the brain hacking. It's quick reinforcement for a behavior like moving away, swiping again. So I'm coming to see that while Instagram and all the social comparison was horrible, it's the short videos, I think, that are causing the cognitive destruction.
0: Right.
1: You really have to keep the proper amount of time for your kid on TikTok every day is zero until they're 18 and out of your house.
0: Wow.
1: Until we know more, it looks like this is really making it harder for anyone to stay on a topic and read several paragraphs.
2: It's so scary. You just used the word cognitive destruction. That's so scary. And now I'm going to throw in another word here. AI, not really a word, but I don't even know how we're supposed to approach it. You know, the schools are having meetings with the parents, but the parents are just as guilty because we're on the side using AI
1: so
2: for everything.
1: Here's how to think about AI. This is the industry that fooled us once on social media, wormed its way into our kids' lives, took it over and really damaged their mental health. Then they fooled us with EdTech and they pushed computers into schools on the kids' desk. The people make the technology, they send their kids to schools with no technology, but all of our kids are stuck on technology all day long, and that's part of why test scores are dropping, we think. And now they're fooling us again with AI. There's no evidence that this is helpful. It's already driving a lot of kids literally insane. It creates psychosis. It's driven some to suicide. So I think let's just rip it out. Let's just not have it until it's shown to be safe, and that will take many years.
0: Well, especially when they're not regulating it at all.
3: Right, when there's no guardrails at all.
0: When there's no regulation, that's very hard. But we always love when y'all are here because we're on board, and we love that you're empowering kids to get on board, too. I think that's the most important part. It shouldn't be mom versus child. It should be all of us discussing what's right.
1: Yeah. Just the most important thing that piece of advice on this side is for parents to form what's called a playbrohood. that is. Yeah. Just a couple, you know, if there's a couple of houses yes. where the kids can walk.
2: What age group are we talking here?
1: Well, I thought that it was going to be like age 8 to 12. But yeah. as people are doing around the country, yeah. what we're finding is that even 5 and 6-year-olds yeah. can be out. If they're with an old, I wouldn't say alone, but like if they're out with an older sibling, because they all want to be with the slightly older kids.
0: Yes, of course, like we did.
1: Yes. Yes.
0: And by the way,
1: mixed
0: my kids, with your help, my kids do this. We haven't Good. Called, like they go out on their own, but thank you so much.
1: And that's what The Amazing Generation is about, is that kind of a mindset.
0: Yes. The freedom to be free in the real world.
2: It's good.
0: You guys can get their book. It's really important. Get it for your children. It's called The Amazing Generation. You can go to your indie bookstore or today.com/books.
2: It's fascinating. Okay, up next, he's known for his soulful Southern sound. Get ready for a performance by Cassius Culpepper. That's right after this.

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1: Alabama native Cassius Culpepper is a country soul singer who taught himself how to play the guitar while he was in the Navy, and he began posting cover songs online.
2: He is an incredible talent. He's open for Thomas Rhett and Riley Green. Now he's on tour with Shaboozey, and his album Act One was recently named one of Billboard's best albums of 2026.
1: Ah, can't wait for you to hear it. He's here today for a special performance of his song, Better Weather. All right, Cassius, take it away.
2: Thank you.

0: have a fan in us now, my
1: friend. Yes, for sure.
0: That was so good. Let's all go stream Cash's album. It's called Act One, wherever you get your music.
1: Yeah, and remember us when you're super, super famous.
0: Yeah, exactly.
1: We'll be back right after this.

0: 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I sit down with author who I loved, Leigh Bardugo. To hear a full conversation, scan that QR code or go to Open Book wherever you get your podcasts.
1: All right, tomorrow we have a treat for you. Actress Danielle Brooks is stopping by. Plus, design duo, our favorites, Nate Berkus and Jeremiah Brent. They're giving us a tour of their Portugal home. You're going to love it and share DIY inspiration.
0: Well, and we plan to go out with them.
1: Oh, we're going.
0: Yeah.
1: We'll bring you with us.
0: Yeah, come on. Bye.
2: The word that comes to mind is alive.
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2: People who literally are up all night to bring this show to you. 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

0: 8 o'clock on today, coming up, breaking overnight, a death row inmate in Tennessee surviving two lethal injection attempts. Witnesses of the failed execution sounding the alarm.
1: I covered all the executions last year and most of the ones this year. We haven't seen anything like it.
0: So what happens now? The details just ahead. Then Pink Power. We're marking the start of Breast Cancer Awareness Month with actress Amanda Peet. She opens up about her courageous journey and the message she wants to share with all women and the men who love them. And sweet as honey.
2: Winnie the Pooh, Winnie the Pooh.
0: We're celebrating 100 years of Winnie the Pooh.
3: Oh, Piglet, this is a very light lunch.
0: From the 100-acre wood to New York City.
4: Who is the rock star of the Treasures Gallery?
0: Including our look at the stuffed animals behind the classic characters. All that, plus Coach Mike Tomlin reveals his Minecraft masterpiece.
5: 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I'm creative, man, that I've been working on for like 12 years.
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22: Best baby ever. Welcome back. It is the first day of October. It's Breast Cancer Awareness Month. And this morning, we're kicking off our annual Pink Power series with a truly beloved actress and breast cancer survivor, Amanda Peet. We will speak with her. She, of course, is starring in Your Friends and Neighbors. We'll speak with Amanda in a moment, but first, her inspiring story. In March of this year, Amanda Peet used her voice to bring awareness about breast cancer by opening up about her own diagnosis, writing, "For many years, I've been told I have dense and busy breasts, not as a compliment, but as a warning that they require extra monitoring." In a powerful essay for The New Yorker, the 54-year-old star of Your Friends and Neighbors revealed that she was diagnosed with stage 1 breast cancer in the fall of 2025. Peet shared that she has dense breast tissue, a condition affecting nearly half of all women over 40. Abnormalities can be harder to detect on regular mammograms and often require supplemental screening like ultrasounds and MRIs. The mother of three was diagnosed with hormone receptor positive HER2 negative breast cancer, which is considered the least aggressive and most treatable form. She successfully underwent a lumpectomy and radiation. She also talked about navigating caring for both of her parents in hospice and telling her children about her cancer, writing, "Molly cried and Frankie, FaceTiming from her college quad, clapped her hand over her mouth and kept it there until she was able to process the excellent portion of the news that it appeared I was stage 1 and wasn't going to need chemo." Peet's advocacy came full circle when she received the Excellence in Cancer Awareness Award on Capitol Hill in September.
23: Thank you so much for this incredible honor.
22: By turning her personal struggle into a public mission, her bravery now serves as a vital reminder for women everywhere to prioritize screening and education. Hi, Amanda. I'm so happy you're here.
24: I'm so happy to be here. Thank you for having me.
22: This is so fresh. I mean, you just got your first clear scan in January.
24: Yeah.
22: How are you feeling?
24: I feel great.
22: Yeah.
24: Yeah.
22: What a journey. You had your clear in January, and in March you wrote this beautiful, poignant essay that's about your breast cancer journey, but so much more. Losing your parents at the same time, having two parents in hospice at the same time. What has it felt like to be out there, not only with your health, but also your grief?
24: Well, I When I sat down to write, I didn't have any plan about whether I was writing an essay or writing a diary entry or what I was doing. So it just kind of grew and grew. And my mom was still alive for some of the time when I was writing. So sometimes I wonder if it was kind of a way to still think about her and reminisce. I don't even know, but it's been wonderful to hear from people, and hopefully there were so many people who came out of the woodwork to help me. So hopefully those women who have just gotten diagnosed with breast cancer might feel a tiny bit less lonely when that happens, when someone drops that shoe.
1: Yeah. Opening yourself up it's an act of generosity, because it does, you know, welcome people into your experience and they do feel less alone. You wrote about actually finding out, like, 6 months before you felt a lump and had it checked out. And that was 6 months before your diagnosis. Tell me about that.
24: Yeah. So I was in my closet. I was probably putting something on and I felt a weird, it just didn't feel like normal skin, but it wasn't the frozen pee that everybody talks about. And I went and I even got an MRI, and then they sent me away. And so I thought I had a clean bill of health, but they were actually kind of watching it. And 6 months later, immediately, when my doctor was usually very chatty and we would talk about our kids and whatever, and she just went silent. Mm-hmm. And so I knew. And then she said she was going to walk the sample over to Cedars herself. And so I kind of knew once she said that, because, you know, why else would she be walking it over on a Friday night?
1: And then you got that call, and I think you were alone at that moment, because
24: David,
1: your husband had taken the kids to a soccer tournament.
24: Yeah. So I had my laptop, and when she said that I had lobular cancer, which is a little bit more unusual, the first thing that came up was LCIS. And I said, my spirits lifted for a second. And then she just said, no, you actually have cancer. Mm-hmm. And I'll just, as many women have experienced this, but I'll just never forget that moment. You know, it's like when the Twin Towers, like, people say, where were you when JFK was killed?
1: Like, before and after.
24: Remember. Yeah. Yeah.
1: That moment in your life.
24: Yeah.
1: And then, you know, and I think this is important to share. I mean, at that moment, it's not like you have it, you don't have it. There are so many other questions. What kind of treatment? And so you had to live through that.
24: For some reason, I thought, I had such an old fashioned notion about breast cancer, which is so variable. I thought that it was like a full ACL tear. Like, you go get the image and then you have it, and then there's a standard protocol if it's a full tear. But no, this is like a slow drip of information. Doctors are gathering genetic information and your hormone receptor status so that they can get a full picture of what the best treatment would be. And I had no idea that it was going to take so long. So if you're an anxious person, it's your basic nightmare.
1: Yeah, you're doom scrolling and Dr. Google and
24: yes,
1: all of
24: you
1: it.
24: You have to stay off the internet, though, which is another advantage I had among many was that my sister is a doctor and her husband is a doctor. So I've been taught in no uncertain terms not to take my medical advice from influencers or TikTok or anybody else on the internet. So,
1: well, I mean, hard to use these words in this context, but you were blessed that it was caught early. Yes. It was stage one. In the end, you had a lumpectomy, and we saw that beautiful picture of your friend Sarah Paulson.
24: Sarah Paulson and David were going back and forth
1: right there before your surgery.
24: Yeah.
1: And then you had radiation. And I love, you know, the way you've written about it and talked about it. You keep your trademark humor and spirit. You talk about walking around the house with your the one shoulder top.
24: Yeah, like Bam Bam, like pictures of Bam Bam from the Flintstones. Yeah, because it burns so you don't want anything, even just like the wind brushing against it is kind of weirdly painful. So, yeah, but it does make you think a lot about people who have real jobs, not like my acting job. So there were so many people in my cohort who were running in and getting their radiation and then going right back to work and didn't have the luxury of walking around topless like I did. So I think a lot about how lucky I was in so many ways.
1: Yeah, I mean, I think that's part of the reason that you're here is, to acknowledge those blessings, but also, as I said, to kind of wrap your arms around this community of which you are now a member. And what would you say if somebody heard the words today that you heard? What would you say to them to encourage them or lift them?
24: I mean, I think that there was such a kind of infrastructure of girlfriends and women who knew other women. And I was really desperate to talk to someone who had lobular cancer, but it was really hard to find someone. But you will. If your girlfriends put the feelers out and your husband or whoever else you know, you'll find people to talk to, and people just pick up the phone. Yeah. It's very moving to me. Yeah. And yeah.
1: You're not alone. None of us are.
24: Yeah.
1: Amanda, thank you so much.
24: Thank you so,
1: so good
24: much.
1: To see you.
24: Thank
1: we
24: you.
1: Love you.
24: Thank
1: and
24: you.
1: She's going to come
24: you.
1: Back with Jenna and Chanel a little bit later, and along with the doctor who helped guide her through this breast cancer journey. You can find out more about her story on today.com. Also, the article you wrote for The New Yorker. It's just beautiful.
24: Thank you
1: and about
24: so much.
1: So much.

0: Welcome back. 8:30 now on this Thursday morning.
1: But first, can we just pump up the tune for Craig, please? Oh, no. Because we have not given up.
2: For the sexy?
1: Yes. Yeah. We have not given up.
2: People should be voting for Craig.
1: Yes.
2: On the readers' poll of People Magazine's sexiest thing
1: I mean,
2: of the morning.
1: Do you hear what we're playing? A little Justin Timberlake.
3: Craig is more sexy than any other morning anchor in the land.
1: Do y'all know where you can go? You just go to today.com and let's do, and also if you want to post Team Craig, do hashtag Team Craig.
3: Hashtag Team Craig.
4: Yeah. If I could blush, I would.
3: Okay. We're competitive around here. We're making it happen. Let's do it today. I don't know when the deadline is.
1: This is a very important election.
3: Sexy. Craig, it's a very important election. Everyone,
4: should
3: you must vote.
4: Should we stuff the ballots?
0: It's an election we can all get by.
3: There you go. That's right. Okay, Chanel, you have something fun to share, too.
5: Are you ready?
3: Yeah, you're joining the Today Cafe lineup.
1: Let's go.
5: The Universal Orlando Resort. So I'm going to tell you about my signature dish.
1: Oh, my God.
5: I hope you're going to love it. I wanted to do something healthy, so we're doing a harvest salad.
1: Wow.
4: Who came up with this for you?
5: Maybe me, maybe not. It has, let me tell you what I have on it now, Roker. You ready?
4: I'm ready.
3: Do you know?
5: And I tested it in my kitchen. Ready? Roasted butternut squash.
4: Whoa.
5: Crisp apples.
4: Yes.
5: Pecans.
1: Yeah.
5: Pecans, depending on where you're from. Pomegranate seeds.
4: Whoa.
5: And we've created a special pomegranate vinaigrette.
1: Ooh, that's nice. Perfect.
5: Yes.
1: Tell us how you make it.
6: We are back celebrating a very special silly old bear.
3: Yeah, Winnie the Pooh marking a major milestone this month, 100 years since A.A. Milne introduced the world to Pooh and his friends in the 100-acre wood.
7: Laura Jarrett is here with the sweet history of one of the most beloved characters in children's literature. Hey, Laura.
8: This is such a treat. Who doesn't love Winnie the Pooh, right, guys? Good morning to all of you. There's a reason Winnie the Pooh has been around for a century now. The characters, they're iconic, capturing the imaginations of generations of children. But when it comes to the real Pooh, he actually lives just a few blocks from here from Studio 1A at the New York Public Library.
9: He's Winnie the Pooh. Winnie the Pooh.
8: He's a silly old bear with a love of honey, still winning over audiences old and new.
10: Oh, yes, I'm rumbly in my tumbly. Time for something sweet.
8: The original story of Winnie the Pooh and his friends, first introduced to the world by author A.A. Milne 100 years ago this month. Now a legacy that has lasted generations.
11: Who is your favorite character from Winnie the Pooh?
12: Piglet. He's really, kind to his friends.
8: Milne's story started with his own son, Christopher Robin, who named his beloved stuffed bear, Winnie, after making a fast friend at the London Zoo, a real-life Canadian brown bear named Winnipeg. Christopher Robin's other stuffy friends, Piglet, Eeyore, Kanga, and Tigger, inspiring the classic characters that Milne would soon bring to life on the page. With 45 million books now sold, one of the highest-grossing media franchises in the world, and countless animated productions, most featuring the voice of Jim Cummings.
13: It's my job to bring these characters to life for a new generation. And I hope you're having a honey of a day.
8: But Christopher Robin's real-life companions don't live in the 100-acre woods. Instead, those original treasures have been meticulously preserved for the past century and now live here at the New York Public Library, among some of the world's greatest treasures, like an original copy of the Bill of Rights.
14: When people come through these doors, the first thing they do is make a beeline for Pooh and Friends. Pooh is the rock star of the Treasures Gallery.
8: Brent Reedy is the library's director of research, which recently welcomed its 5 millionth visitor to see the dolls up close.
11: What story do they tell that the books can't?
14: I think there's a little shock when you see first, like, oh, is this Pooh? But then instantly it reminds you of the toys you had growing up. The fact that as a little ragtag, you can see the love that Christopher Robin had for his Pooh and Friends.
8: Among the other items on display here, a first edition of the 1926 book, original illustrations, and this special 3.5-inch replica of Roo, gifted to the library by Queen Camilla earlier this year.
11: It's really royalty that you have here.
14: It absolutely is.
8: And though the story is now a century old, it's still bringing joy to a horde of new fans.
12: I like Tigger because he's energetic, joyful, and bouncy, just like me.
8: It all goes back to the iconic characters, says second grade teacher Amanda Hemingway Thieman, who's brought her students to see the dolls at the library for the past 8 years.
15: What is it about Winnie the Pooh that just keeps you coming back year after year?
16: I think the characters are really relatable. We all have days where we're Eeyore, and we all have days where we're Winnie the Pooh, and that's part of the charm. It gives them a way to label their emotions that isn't always easy when you're little.
15: And they see themselves.
16: Yeah.
15: We all have Eeyore days.
16: We all have Eeyore days.
8: 100 years on, Pooh and his friends are still making us smile and reminding us that sometimes the smallest things take up the most room in your heart.
11: So the official centennial date of the book is in just 2 weeks on October 14th, and there'll be a ton of fun events around the city.
3: That's really cool.
11: Yeah, it's cute, right?
7: That's great. Thank you, Laura.
3: Thank you, Laura.
7: Look who's here, Chassie Post. She's going to give us a head start on Prime Big Deal Days with some essentials and savings that you can snag

0: Days is next week, one of the fall season's biggest shopping events, but why wait until October 6th and 7th? Shop Today fashion and lifestyle contributor Chassie Post has tracked down some of the best early deals, and you can find these deals right now by scanning that QR code that's right there. Chassie, welcome back.
1: Good morning.
0: Everyone wants the pearly whites.
1: Let's talk teeth and whitening. I can't believe these are on sale because we're getting 24% off these Crest Professional Effects 3D White Strips. They're so popular, Craig. I mean, over 70,000 people bought these last month, and we're getting a great deal. And here's why they bought them, because you get professional level whitening up to 19 shades in 22 days for a whole lot less than going to the dentist. So normally $36 today, normally $46 today, just $35.
0: This is the toothbrush I actually use.
1: Oh my gosh. Is this not great? We are getting
0: Philips.
1: 47% off the Philips Sonicare. And I mean, my teeth.
0: I bought mine too early, I guess.
1: Yeah. So it's under $40, $39 and change. And your teeth feel so clean and they massage the gums.
0: What I also like about it is that it tells you when you need to change the head.
1: Exactly.
0: Yeah.
1: And I mean, 31,000 brush strokes a minute. So I love it.
0: All right, I'm so excited
1: about this deal. We're getting 31% off this cordless Dyson Cyclone. And Craig, let's go up even a higher
0: Come
1: level.
0: On.
1: That's $120 off. And I got to say, feel that power and
0: I like
1: suction.
0: That.
1: And it's.
0: What's that?
2: Sexy when you vacuum.
0: Oh, thank you.
1: And you know what I love about it, too? I mean, cordless, you got an hour on a single charge. And you know what else is great? It works on all floor surfaces. So all types of carpets, floors, and $120 off. So if you've been waiting to get your Dyson, today's the day.
0: Today's the day.
1: Okay, this is very exciting. We are getting 36% off these Dutch ovens. These are by Bobby Flay, celeb chef, and his collaboration with Green Pan. And Bobby says that, you know, the Dutch oven, the most versatile tool in the kitchen. I mean, it's like an everything pot because you can roast and bake and braise.
0: Make some bread. Made a little bread in the pot.
1: You can do everything. Yeah. You can, you know, cook a fall off the bone chicken stew, soups, and normally $90, today $58.
0: I was just telling you, full disclosure, I actually have this too. This is a gift.
1: Right.
0: I've used it many times.
1: You're going to get the party started fast with this. So this is a cordless electric wine bottle opener from Oster. And what we love it here, if you go, it's so good. It removes corks in seconds, Craig, as you well know. And what I love about it, too.
0: Also includes

0: least. Okay, it's
1: all of it starts
0: colder.
1: At under $10.
0: Yeah. Under $10. It's getting colder out. So these are Amazon Essentials. These are fleece-lined leggings. They are, you got to feel the inside here. They are so nice and cozy.
1: Oh, you're right.
0: You know, they're a classic silhouette, and they've got pockets. And check out this. This is our producer's beautiful mom who's modeling for us. And there I am. I had to get in on this one, too.
1: I like that.
0: But they're so comfy. Under $10.
1: And in lots of different colors.
0: Yes.
1: And you even got camo here.
0: We even got camo. And Craig, size is extra small through 6X. And yeah.
1: Chassie, thank you. To shop anything that you've seen here, scan the QR code or you can just check out today.com/Prime Day. 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Mr. Daly.
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0: Patrick.
1: They're playing our music. Today, Food Loves Football. We're looking ahead to another great Sunday night matchup here on NBC. You got the Detroit Lions facing off against the Carolina Panthers, and we've got the perfect menu for it, courtesy of Melissa Beneshai. She is the CEO and founder of Baked by Melissa. Melissa, good to see you.
2: Good to see you.
1: All right, so we're not doing cupcakes or anything like that. We're cooking.
2: Today, we're cooking. We're cooking for game day.
1: And love it.
2: We're going to make first the easiest recipe ever. It's one pot garlicky mac and cheese.
1: I love this.
2: Yeah. You make it like right before you need to serve it. Yeah. I don't want to splash
1: okay.
2: you with milk.
1: You're good.
2: It's a lot
1: of milk. Is that regular milk?
2: It's regular milk. Okay. And then the pasta goes right in.
3: Okay. What kind of pasta is that?
2: I think it's Tappa Tappy.
3: Okay.
2: It's
3: lighter than an elbow.
2: Yeah. It's like fancier. It's mm-hmm. like fancy mac and cheese.
1: Well, it's also bigger. It holds more of the sauce, yeah. I feel like, in the tube.
2: Totally. Uh-oh. You mix it on a low heat and mm-hmm. let it cook almost till it's done. Then you're going to add 8 cloves of
1: wow.
2: grated
1: yeah,
2: garlic. Because it's garlicky, you know. Mm-hmm. Garlic powder, paprika. Helps with the
1: You're really sort of
2: color.
1: Elevating the mac and cheese experience here.
2: And Dijon. Yeah, you're going to get all gotcha. The flavor in. You
1: yeah.
2: mix.
1: Yeah.
2: Great. And you just have to watch it. I think
1: so that you're going to get this till it's done, or does it get baked off after this?
2: You get it till it's almost done, uh-huh. and then we add all the cheese over
1: okay.
2: here. So we have Borzen because
1: oh, I love
2: it makes
1: that
2: it
1: call.
2: Even more garlicky and delicious.
1: There you go.
2: Oh, yeah. We have grated cheddar.
1: Oh
2: I like
1: God,
2: to grate
1: decadent.
2: It myself, and Gruyere.
1: This is perfect.
3: And it's so easy.
2: It's so easy, and... I mean, who doesn't love garlicky
1: How is it, guys?
2: Cheese?
1: Thanks.
2: Delicious.
1: And what do we do with this, Melissa? Are we baking this to melt the cheese, or this
2: it's,
1: is heated
2: it's,
1: and it's all good?
2: It's gonna just
1: it renders and goes and it's cheesy and you
2: yeah,
1: serve it looks like
2: it's
1: that.
2: Like still cooking
1: Perfect.
2: And then it looks like this
1: okay.
2: and you
1: Easy.
2: Have
1: you
2: your,
1: just cook the macaroni or whatever and you're good to go.
2: You're good to go.
1: Okay.
2: It's like
4: this
2: an
4: chili
2: Arts
4: is delicious.
2: Project.
1: Yeah. Yeah. So we got
2: Thank
1: chili
2: you.
1: For Detroit.
2: Yeah, we got chili for Detroit. This is a white chili okay. and you start by sauteing. You want to throw the carrots in too. Onion and carrots. All right, I got it. You could have
1: gotcha.
2: Some more. And then you're going to saute it all down, add
1: like
2: the bone broth, green chilies, chicken. I seared the chicken just to give it the more flavor. The spices are cumin, coriander, salt, paprika, pepper, garlic, because we always put garlic in everything.

0: You put these in whole. Or do you want to break
1: you
0: them down?
1: You put them in whole to perfect. Finish cooking because these are just seared right. to get the flavor and the, you know, the brown and yep. the crispies at the bottom. And then.
0: So the chicken will finish cooking off when this is hot. And,
1: you cover it up. You yep. let it go low and slow. And it's like chicken soup, but chili.
0: Yep.
1: And then while that's happening, into a blender.
0: Beautiful.
1: We put one can of cannellini beans
0: okay.
1: and then
2: up a little bit.
1: Cashews to make it creamy, bone broth. Yep. Bone broth is, I put bone broth in everything, not the chicken yet.
0: Yeah, all right.
1: Then,
0: no. I'm trying to help.
1: Then it would be like wine. Baby food, but you know. Puree it, and this is what's going to give you the creamy texture. It's a combination of the beans and the cashews.
0: Oh, that looks like you're adding that.
1: Yes, and then you add this to the pot with your second can of beans.
0: That's not even fair. It's not a fair fight when you add the creaminess there.
1: Yes, yeah, but it's dairy free, so this is a fun way. Like you know, it fills you up, but you feel good. And then 2 ears of fresh corn. Corn is still in season right now, so you could do it.
0: This is great.
1: Parsley and cilantro.
0: Yep.
3: Yum.
1: And you serve it, and you finish it off with more of the herb and some lime.
0: Ooh. This is great Sunday night. You know, you watch the games all day, and then, like, the 8 o'clock game comes on. You still have a meal like this, that mac and cheese, garlic.
3: Really nice.
0: You got this chili. Have a little bowl
2: crusty of
0: that.
2: Bread.
0: A little crusted bread with it. What a great...
4: This morning on the third hour of today, ready for liftoff. NASA preparing to send 4 astronauts into space with an eye to the past.
5: We are really leaning into the legacy that was left by Apollo 13.
4: An inside look at the mission and the big milestone one astronaut will be celebrating in orbit. Plus our series, Pink Power, marking Breast Cancer Awareness Month. 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And best-selling author Anna Huang is here with her fall book picks from steamy to spooky when we tell you what to read today, Thursday, October 1st, 2026. Live from Studio 1A in Rockefeller Plaza, this is the third hour of today. Good morning, everybody. Welcome to the third hour of today. I'm Al, along with Dylan and Craig. Thanks so much for joining us on a Thursday morning. Big hour for you, the least of which is because, of course, Craig is going for that sexy
2: Are we still talking
4: morning
2: about this?
4: Anchor.
2: Are we still talking about this?
4: Yeah, on People
3: How
4: Magazine.
3: Long is voting open?
2: I don't know.
4: Not long.
3: I hope months.
4: Yes, because we're
2: going to. No, it's not. It's today.com.
4: Today.com. We're going to ride this thing like a Brahma bike. It's going to be great.
2: Wow.
4: I mean, look at that. I like all those fellas, but really,
3: it's
4: not even
3: Craig.
4: Close.
2: Thank you.
4: Not even
2: kind.
4: Close. Anyway, let's start in Florida, where right now, 4 astronauts are getting ready to head into space.
2: The members of NASA's SpaceX Crew 13 have made their way to the launch pad. In fact, this is some video from literally just a few minutes ago. The crew is in place. They are ready for that trip to the International Space Station.
3: And before liftoff, they completed one last important task, a card game. Ooh. It's a NASA tradition before missions. Our jack of all trades, Tom Costello, is down at the Kennedy Space Center with more. He spoke with some of the crew about their mission. Hey, Tom, did you get in on the game?
6: No, they don't let me anywhere near that game. They don't want to jinx it. But listen, speaking of jinx, you know, today is October 1st. It's Halloween month, and this is Crew 13. So, yes, that has not gone unnoticed. Take a look live right now. We have the crew sitting inside their Dragon space capsule on the pad. Launch time set for just after 11 o'clock. Eastern time. We'll watch it closely. So they're going to the space station. And then on top of that, NASA's still building out their plans to eventually go back to the moon. And oh, by the way, on this mission, as we watch the weather very closely, hoping we have a go on this mission, we have an astronaut whose wife is going to have a baby back on terra firma while he's up there.
7: The first U.S. astronaut mission in 6 months carries an ominous October title, Crew 13, on a Dragon spacecraft numbered C-213. And already a mission hiccup, as a spaceship propulsion problem delayed the launch by several weeks. Commander Jessica Watkins.
8: You are embracing the number 13. You're not shying away from it as a crew, right?
5: That's right. You know, we are really leaning into the legacy that was left by Apollo 13. And some may see that as bad luck, but for us, we actually see it as an amazing testament to their resilience, to their ability to adapt to situations and find solutions to problems and be innovative.
9: Houston, we have a problem.
7: Apollo 13's close call, made famous by the movie, came after an explosion in space forced NASA to abandon a moon landing and instead focus on bringing the crew home safely. A legendary moment of triumph for NASA. Also on board, Canadian astronaut Joshua Kutrick.
8: You're headed to space and your wife is going to have a baby back on planet Earth, right?
10: It seems that that's the plan, yes.
8: Are you going to be there virtually?
10: Yeah, I mean, I certainly will be there virtually. I'm not worried. I will be able to do it. And we are full of just joy and happiness for the whole situation, professionally and personally. Feel very lucky.
7: Meanwhile, big news for Boeing's troubled Starliner spaceship, which suffered serious engine thruster failures in 2024, leaving astronauts Butch Wilmore and Sonny Williams stranded on the space station for nearly 10 months. After undergoing significant modifications, NASA has approved Starliner to fly an uncrewed test flight in December or January.
11: When we get something wrong, we have to investigate how it occurred and be open and transparent about the findings so we can learn from them.
6: So if that Starliner test flight goes as planned, again, nobody on board in December or January, then they would start using that Boeing Starliner ship again to go to the space station. Let's check really quickly a live shot here as the crew is strapped in. Seconds ago, Mission Control is doing comms checks, radio checks with all of them. This is going to be a six-month stay on the International Space Station. And as we discussed during the earlier hour, you guys, there's no washing machine up there. They have to do a dry wash for everything, including your hair and your underwear. So you got to plan carefully for these trips. Back to you guys.
3: That's a long time in those conditions. Yeah. At least they had their rain boots on.
4: That's right. Well, well, in fact, guess what? Here's a fun fact about that. Astronauts do not wear shoes on the International Space Station.
12: Hmm. I could see that.
4: Yeah, so which works out perfectly. Tom, thank you so much. We appreciate that. We use that to transition to our next story, because guess what?
12: Hot topic.
4: It's a hot topic. Social media. It's become this big. Do you wear shoes in the house? Or what about when guests come over? Well, guess what? Joe Fryer laced up his shoes and went straight to the experts for the answers. He came back with a lot of soul.
13: Lots and lots of soul. We've established you're a no-shoe household. Yes. You're gross. You're a shoe household.
12: I guess.
13: Dylan,
3: shoes in. I'm like 50-50, depends on the situation.
4: One shoe on, one shoe off.
3: No, if there's like a group of people coming over, I won't ask everyone to take off their shoes. But it's just one person. I'm hoping they notice by the other shoes laying around that.
12: But with your three boys, they don't take their shoes off, huh?
3: I said 50-50. It's also like a work in progress.
12: Sounds like a
3: baby. There's shoes on the couch.
13: Okay, so we are no shoes in the house. Polls show I'm not alone. A vast majority of Americans do slip off their footwear at their own front door, though many of us don't feel comfortable asking our guests to do the same. Perhaps that's where some of this tension lies, you know, when the shoe's on the other foot.
7: It's an age-old debate whether to bare one's soul.
14: I think I'll leave mine on. Is that okay? They're completely clean.
15: Yeah, it's not about that.
7: Larry David dragged his feet and certainly isn't the only one sporting sneaks indoors.
16: I'm going to clean my house regardless, so I don't know why it matters if I'm wearing shoes or not.
7: Though most of us do kick our kicks to the side, the survey out this week finds 70% of Americans prefer shoes off households.
17: Because when you are bringing shoes in the house, you're tracking a lot of things.
7: Things like bacteria, pesticides, allergens, which can pose health risks, especially for kids and pets who spend more time close to the ground.
18: Even if you didn't step in anything gross, you have dirt on the bottom of your shoe that comes from outside.
13: Purely from a health perspective, what is your advice on shoes in the house?
19: I have guests take off shoes whenever they come to my house because shoes can actually bring in a lot more visitors than just the people wearing them.
7: One groundbreaking study out of the University of Arizona found shoe bottoms carry, on average, 421,000 units of bacteria. More than a quarter of shoe bottoms examined had E. coli.
19: While shoes may appear clean to the naked eye, they could be carrying a whole host of microscopic germs.
7: Still, as we learn from the Manolo Blahnik-loving Carrie Bradshaw,
20: the gifts go over on the table and the shoes go there. This is an outfit.
7: It's hard when a party host puts their foot down.
9: it's completely up to the host. When you go to someone's home, you are kind of signing an unspoken contract that you're going to respect the way that they do things inside their home.
21: Etiquette trainer Mariah Humbert notes hosts might also have religious or cultural reasons for their no-shoe rules.
22: What if the guest doesn't have socks and they take off their shoes and then it's they're barefoot?
9: Not an ideal situation, which is probably why as a host, if you're having people over, you can let them know ahead of time.
21: And perhaps offer slippers or shoe covers. One of the many things we've learned from Mr. Rogers.
23: Please won't you be my neighbor.
21: Is the value of an indoor shoe a great way to get your foot in the door.
13: The Sex and the City clip is the thing people keep bringing up to me. This idea of a party. And if you are hosting and you're going to insist at a party that people take off their shoes, etiquette experts say maybe tell people in advance so they're mm-hmm. at least aware.
24: Right.
13: Or maybe just maybe you let the shoes be. You know you're going to vacuum right away, sweep up right away, clean the floors.
25: What if somebody has smelly feet? You don't want their like, stinky feet walking all over.
24: Well, now that's, this actually that goes to the people you know.
12: That's who you're hanging out with, dude. Yeah. Who's coming over?
25: Even my kids, like they take off their shoes. Yeah. I'm like, oh.
24: Yeah.
12: By the way, that's an argument for keeping the shoes on.
24: Or maybe changing their hygiene.
12: Yeah.
25: Maybe they need new shoes.
24: What are you yelling? What are you saying?
12: Of course you hate.
24: Of course, but you've got a whole empire of clothing for people.
26: Right, an empire. Yeah,
24: people can take their clothes off and put a shirt on.
25: She's got Sherpa slippers.
24: Yeah, come on.
12: Joe,
24: thank you so much.
25: All right.
12: Coming up, our consumer confidential and all things free. Vicky Nguyen's going to tell us all about the fun and food that we can grab this month without opening our wallets at all. And then later, there she is. She was just screaming at us. Jill Martin.
26: I have shoes on.
12: Our friend Jill is here with her doctor for our series, Pink Power. Yes, October 1st does mark the beginning of Breast Cancer Awareness Month. So we're going to hear all about the latest breast cancer screenings, treatment plans, and more.

0: October's here, which means it's time for our monthly roundup of freebies. And we have fun, we've got food, we've got festivities that won't cost you a penny. So here to share all the best free stuff, our chief consumer investigative correspondent, Vicky Nguyen. Oh, this is one of our favorite segments.
1: Same.
0: So let's start with, because we've got kids that are starting fall sports here. You've got something especially for all those families out there that have kids who are starting those fall sports up.
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2: It's
1: for kids ages 4 to 9, right in your wheelhouse, Dylan. 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It's very cool, very fun, but I will say, start saving your money right now, because if your kid falls in love with hockey,
2: that's the goal.
1: It can be a pricey sport.
0: But they include the equipment.
1: Yeah, for this event, it's totally free, totally fun.
3: Okay, how about for us adults?
1: Yeah, I love this one. Kind of a fun Sunday brunchy date like event you could do for grown-ups, whether you're a seasoned chef like you, Al, or Dylan, or for beginners, novices such as yourself, Craig.
3: Yeah, Craig's more than a novice.
1: Are you pretty good? Are you pretty good in the kitchen?
3: Yeah.
1: Okay, all right. I see you on the roker, but I can chop a couple things.
3: Huh.
1: Well, this month,
3: but you're much sexier doing it.
0: This can't
1: That's
0: be over soon enough.
1: Sexy hot cup of coffee right here.
0: Okay.
1: Vote now. People.com, everybody. Okay, so every Sunday, 11 a.m., just sign up at Williams-Sonoma. They've got like 150 stores across the country. This month is focused on knife skills. So whether it's chopping, prepping, how to carve a turkey.
3: Mm.
1: You've got October 4th, 11th, and there are two more here in October. And so whichever one floats your boat.
0: And
1: or
0: there's
1: do
0: a
1: all
0: Thanksgiving
1: four if you want.
0: Stuffing workshop?
1: Exactly. Well, cutting a turkey, like, you got to know how to let it rest. How do you separate the legs?
3: Right.
1: How do you make the pieces look nice? Because anybody can hack that thing apart.
0: Correct.
1: Like,
0: right.
1: How do you serve it so the slices look good?
3: Mm-hmm.
1: And the snack boards, that's a big one. That's like girl dinner.
0: You
1: know, when you like put it all together, charcuterie, exactly.
3: That's cool.
2: That's great. All right, we all have a million photos on our phones. You say we can print them for free?
1: This might be my new favorite app. I'm about to try it out because you literally can print up to 85 photos, 4x6s. Because, you know, we just have photos on
0: our
1: phone.
0: Right.
1: I want a physical photo I can print. Frame or hold or share. Mm-hmm. 85 photos for free per month. You have so many on your camera roll, right? All you have to do is pay for the shipping. So it'll start at $1.99. It will never go above $9.99 for shipping. This is very cool, too. You can make a photo book up to 20 pages, soft cover. We have some video of this. AI can help you even do the layout. So you just select the photos in your phone. Then you upload it to this app, free prints. And look, these are all photos of you that our producer, Caillou,
3: took. Including the violin.
1: Now, check this out, okay?
0: Of course
1: the violin. But when we asked it, please, like, you know, put the cover on there. Guess what picture it selected for the cover of the third hour of today Anchor Photo Book? Bang!
0: Yeah!
1: Even AI knows.
0: That's it, baby.
1: That's the gem.
0: Do you know why? Because that's the photo that's used the most out of any photo on the show.
1: We don't know. We don't know how or why the AI
3: In fact, that's the movie, that's the picture that actually got you the sexy thing.
0: Is that
3: what it was?
1: How do it do, right, Al?
3: How do it do it?
1: So the photo book, and also, Diane in the makeup room, great idea. If you have kids' art, take pictures of your kids' art, chuck that stuff, put it in the photo book. You can do it by grade, you can do it by month.
2: Smart.
0: Highlight of October, of course, Halloween.
1: Yes.
0: How do we celebrate the spooky for free?
1: All right, we want to celebrate with Charlie Brown, Snoopy, Lucy, and the crew. Stream It's the Great Pumpkin Charlie Brown for free October 17th and 18th on Apple TV.
2: Oh.
1: You do not have to have a subscription. Just go to the specials part, log in with your Apple ID, and you can watch the movie on those 2 days. And then we'll go to the next page, which has all of your fun freebies. Kids in costume can go to Friendly's and get a free meal with an adult meal. You guys went to Andy's Frozen Custard.
3: Yes, we did. When we were in Missouri,
1: right?
3: Springfield.
1: They'll give kids with costumes a free sundae. Really delicious,
3: mm-hmm.
1: right? Free donut at Krispy Kreme for adults and kids if you come in with a costume on. And then for your pets, anytime from October 17th through Halloween, if your dog comes in a costume, you can get a free treat from the
0: treatment. Anytime in October?
1: October 17th to Halloween.
0: Ooh. Oh, okay.
3: Yep. Miles and Bosco.
1: Pretty sure.
0: There you go.
1: They'll give you a free treat.
2: Do they want to go in on like a joint costume?
0: That actually would be adorable.
3: Ooh.
0: We should come up with something.
3: Slinky dog.
0: That's, Vicky, thank you.
1: Get a little violin for the dog.
0: Oh,
2: so good.
0: Bringing it back, Vicky. Yes. Callback. He loves a callback.
2: Woo! Also, give Miles a little flat top.
0: Okay. What's coming up?
2: Coming up, the latest technology and treatments in the fight against breast cancer. Our friend Jill Martin is here with her doctor to share everything we need to know. And then we are switching gears to hear about the season's best toys as we get closer and closer to the holidays, including the little box that brings ideas to life.

0: We are back with our special series, Pink Power, as today marks the beginning of Breast Cancer Awareness Month. Now, 3.5 years ago, our dear friend and today lifestyle and commerce contributor, Jill Martin, sharing her breast cancer diagnosis with us.
1: Well, this morning, Jill is here. She's here with one of her doctors, Dr. Elisa Port, chief breast cancer surgeon at Mount Sinai here in New York. She is also the author of The Breast Advice.
2: We'll talk to them both in just a moment. But first, here's Jill in her own words with the message she would deliver to her past self.
3: Hi, Jill. If I could go back and talk to you at the beginning of this journey, there are a few things I want you to know. It's June 26th, 2023. Your phone will ring, and that call will lead to three words. You have cancer.
4: My life is never going to be the same.
3: You'll call your family. Then you'll meet Dr. Port. She will be your North Star. 13 surgeries, radiation, and months of chemotherapy will make you very sick. Chemo will take your gorgeous hair. Don't worry, it will grow back. You'll face personal life challenges. But after your last major surgery in March 2026, you'll begin to heal. Your business will boom, and you'll tell your story to help save lives. Hang in there, Jill. You're becoming the woman your younger self would run to.
5: Happy 50 and fabulous.
6: 50 and fabulous.
1: That was fantastic.
2: It was so well said and gives people such hope that you can get through hard things. So first things first, Jill, how are you doing? How are you feeling?
7: Hi. Well, I'm cancer-free, which I'm super grateful for.
1: Yes.
7: Of course. But life is calendarized for sure, before and after. And, you know, I'm a whole new person now. And, you know, I'm actually in the hardest chapter right now, because when you're going through it, you're fighting for your life. So every day you have a mission. But now I'm like, what just happened? And I think a lot of survivors will tell you that this is is the hardest chapter.
1: Yeah.
7: But what we're here today for is to say, you know, if I knew earlier, and so many people can, this could have been avoided, this life quake that I went through with chemo and all the treatment. And that's why it's so important to have Dr. Port's.
0: Yeah. In fact, doctor, and I know we say it a lot, but I don't think it can be drilled in enough how important early detection and screening is. And those possibilities have gotten even greater in the last few years. Isn't that right?
8: Absolutely. First, I want to say how proud I am of Jill. And also just for bringing awareness is going to affect potentially thousands of lives. So our tools for early detection, which does save lives, have gotten better and better. First of all, the workhorse of early detection is the mammogram. And while mammograms aren't perfect, they do an amazing job of picking up cancer early. We also have sonograms, also known as ultrasound, and MRIs, and of course, genetic testing. These are all tools that need to be deployed on an individual basis. There's no one size fits all here, but these are all things that we use to pick up breast cancer earlier. You know, this is about, screening is about breast health and making sure we stay healthy. And part of breast health is early detection. There are chapters on each of these things in the book, in terms of how to figure out what is an individual you might need or not need, depending on breast density, depending on family history, depending on how much we want to up our game as it relates to screening.
1: It is great that doctors do have so many more tools in the toolkit now than they did just, you know, a decade ago. In addition to the letter to yourself, what would you say to someone else who might be watching or listening, who's dealing with the recent breast cancer diagnosis, or maybe a loved one is dealing with the breast cancer diagnosis? What would you say to that person?
7: Well, you know, because you went through it, and you know, your mother and I are in touch all the time.
1: I know.
7: And it's very important. First of all, it's important not to crowdsource. It's important to stay offline. And Amanda Pete said this earlier. Pick one person. She's my North Star. I do what she says. So I think, you know, allowing, of course, the space to process. But also, your support system is so important. And that shouldn't start when something goes wrong. Like, I'm asking everyone today, pick three men, women in your life and text them and say, did you get your mammogram? Is genetic testing appropriate? And don't have dinner plans. Don't have lunch plans. Don't go shopping with that person if they have put off their appointment. That is my plea. What can you do for me? What could you do for someone that has been through it? You be an advocate for you and your closest friends. So that is my challenge to everybody today.
1: That's a fantastic challenge, Jill.
2: That is a very good challenge. And Dr. Port, for someone who is diagnosed, yes. What are the treatments now? I'm assuming yes. It improves
7: so
2: every
7: better.
2: Single year.
8: 100%. I mean, there's so many reasons for optimism, not only what we talked about related to early detection, but also one of the most important things is that if breast cancer is detected early, it allows us to cure breast cancer doing less, less aggressive treatments, less need for chemotherapy and so forth. We obviously use surgery. We use radiation. We use anti-hormonal treatments. We use chemotherapy. But there's no one size fits all. Each of these tools gets used on an individual basis. Some of the improvements, for example, that we're really excited about is we know chemotherapy is incredibly toxic, but now we're using more. The biggest thing is what's called antibody drug conjugates. So we're giving chemotherapy targeted to the tumor, right. Not necessarily to the whole body.
1: Yeah. Right.
8: So it's not the nuclear weapons. It's like the targeted missile.
1: Yeah.
8: So these are all the tools that we're using to give women so much room for hope and optimism if they are diagnosed.
1: Thank you. Thank you both. Yeah.
7: And I want to thank all the caretakers also, because it's all about family also.
1: Yes.
7: And really get to know if you know someone who's been through any kind of life quake, you know, breast cancer or anything. I'm a totally different person. Like, get to know the new person.
1: Yeah.
7: You know, it's never over. Get to know that person, because that's the best gift you could give somebody who's been diagnosed. Not just how to survive, how to live.
1: Yeah. New Jill's, I mean, old Jill's pretty cool. New Jill's pretty cool, too.
7: We love New Jill.
1: Yeah.
7: I'm so proud of her. And I love you guys. And thank you to you and the show for supporting and letting me use our platform for this.
1: Of course.
7: Thank you for saving my life.
1: Thank you.
2: We love you.
1: All right, we are going to switch gears because we've got best-selling author Anna Huang. She's here with something for everyone. She's going to share her favorite fall reads. Shop Today team's here. They're going to sing the praises of some of the season's hottest toys.

0: Daytime just got a major upgrade. 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
1: One is very excited about it.
0: And remember, shop along, scan the QR code on your screen below. Adrian, how did you come up with this?
1: So we tested a bunch of toys throughout the last few months. We went to trade shows. Brands send us things to try out and check out. And, you know, we do a lot of discovering with our own kids, my kids, our producer's kids. Craig is very enamored right here by the Megalodon. This is such a cool toy. Mm-hmm. It's a hatching toy. So last year, the brand Primal Hatch came out with a dinosaur.
2: That hatched.
1: It was so cool. It went viral. This year, they stepped it up a notch with the shark. What's really cool is once it hatches, you can not only play with it, but then you can put it back into its shell, and you could do it over and over again.
2: Yeah, so the other one fell apart.
1: Exactly. So you get that surprise and delight, but you can repeat it over and over again. So this one's kind of like the cool toy. I think we have some video of Luca on our team.
0: We saw it.
1: He is like just so thrilled by it. It bubbles up.
2: Cool.
1: It's really cool. And like, you know, to see the kids' reaction with this.
2: That's awesome.
3: We're
1: going
3: to need a bigger boat.
4: My daughter is all about these jelly skin things.
1: Okay,
0: these jellykins,
1: this is one of the coolest things right now, and it's just under $10. Uh-huh. It's magic in a bottle.
0: How's
1: you
0: it
1: literally
0: work?
1: Get an empty jar. Look, it's totally empty.
4: Scott would love this.
1: And you put the lid on. Oh, there's the video of me and my kids doing it.
2: In just a few seconds,
1: you shake it. And you get a little squishy plush. Look at that. I did it live.
2: Wow.
1: What? Isn't that so cool?
2: How do we know?
1: Exactly.
4: And they're cheap, too. They're only $10.
1: Yes, it's only $10. There's 20. You never know what you're going to get.
4: I've never seen you get that excited.
2: That is the coolest thing I've ever seen.
1: It's so cool. I mean, you know, it is wet when you open it up and you want to let it dry.
2: And then
1: you have a little plush that,
2: how is that plush
1: you can add to your little collection. It's really sweet. It's really fun, too, for the kids.
2: That is so fun.
0: I love this idea of kids making their own Lego movie.
1: I know. Isn't this awesome? So if there's a kid in your life who loves Legos,
2: it's
1: also really creative. This Lego
2: make your own movie
1: kit is just brilliant. It comes like this in a little with a booklet.
0: It's got background.
1: Wow. It comes with minifigs. It comes with all the props you need to be a director, a camera operator, and a producer, at home. And you just take a bunch of photos.
0: You could be a producer. Can we give this to Pete Breen downstairs?
1: Maybe we could save one for him. But here are producers
2: in the office. You capture pictures.
1: Then you get a stop motion movie out of it.
2: That's really awesome.
1: A nice hands-on activity for the kids.
4: Adriana, this is hands down my favorite toy out right now.
1: It is, and it's gone viral.
4: Awesome.
1: So if you guys are shopping for the holiday season, I say get this now. This is the sticker box. It uses kid-friendly AI to really make your creative dreams into a sticker. And my kids could not get enough out of it. My daughter loves unicorns, and she made all these different stickers at home, and she was just so thrilled with the result.
2: Can you tell what you want?
1: Yeah, so what's your favorite animal? Do we have
4: a dinosaur?
1: A dinosaur, okay. Show me a dinosaur in outer space. So you give it a prompt.
2: Okay.
1: Really easy. And in just a few seconds, it'll print it out. And it comes with the roll of paper, too. You can make
0: There's no ink. It's thermal printing.
1: So you don't have to worry about
0: that. Brilliant.
1: It's so genius. And it makes a sticker. Look, in just a few seconds.
0: Look at that. It's a dinosaur in outer space.
2: And then you can color it.
1: And then you color it, and you have stickers, and the kids go nuts with this.
2: I'm telling you, that's really cool.
0: A dinosaur that can't reach its wallet.
1: I think there's a name for that team.
0: It's called Craig. Craig and his little tiny T-Rex.
2: You would have way too much fun with this.
4: Oh, we'd lose it for days.
2: You send me pictures all the time of things you come up with on AI.
1: Okay, this next one is our favorite karaoke machine.
2: Wait,
1: Did it make it?
2: Yes.
1: Oh, my gosh.
4: Did it ever come out? Is that the little? Oh, my God. That's spot on.
1: I mean, really bringing...
4: That looks like me.
1: Really making dreams come true.
2: Now give that dinosaur a violin.
4: Oh, God, please don't.
1: This is another fun one for the kids. Maybe the parents, not so much. But this is a karaoke machine that we really like. It's super affordable, just $33.99. And it comes with the two microphones built in.
4: Does it come with earplugs?
1: Look at this. We've got a star. It doesn't come with earplugs.
0: I love that.
1: But it's got this really cool feature that has lights that kind of line up with your singing. You could sing your favorite songs and take it on the go to all your parties.
0: And here's a great toy. toy for all the kids playing together and the adults.
1: Yeah, and I love this one because you could use it outdoors, but also indoors on these, like, cooler days. It's a stacking game. It's the giant tower stacker.
2: Okay.
1: And
2: you, roll the dice.
1: And then it tells you which block to pick up. And the
4: green.
1: The idea is you don't want to be the one to topple it over. And the balance the bottom is a little dicey. So it's really fun for everybody in the family. And it gets up to 4 feet tall. It's so like, you got to be careful.
2: It's like a new Jenga.
1: Yes.
0: To shop these items and more, scan the QR code or head to today.com/toys. 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
2: I feel like this is adult approved, too.
1: It is. Yeah. It is. And there's much more online, too.
2: Awesome. All right. Still to come, best-selling author Anna Huang is sharing her fall favorites to add to your reading list, from romance to the perfect thriller for spooky season. And then later, we are kicking off a new Start Today plan to help you reset your routine for the fall. We'll be right back.

0: ultimate fall reading list with best-selling writer Anna Huang. Her books have sold more than 25 million copies worldwide. Dylan has read all of them. That number is going to be going up when her latest book, The Keeper, comes out this month. Anna, welcome back.
1: Thank you so much. I'm so excited to be here.
0: Well, we love it when you're here. Let's jump right in here. The first is a second chance romance novel?
1: Yes, it is. So it is Under the Orchard Spell by Anne Adams, and it is a second chance romance with some magical realism. It's about a woman named Allie who inherits her family's debt-ridden pear orchard, but little does she know, the orchard comes with a mysterious curse, and she starts experiencing all sorts of bizarre occurrences there. So she turns to her ex-boyfriend for help to figure out what exactly is happening at the orchard. And of course, old romantic feelings rekindle.
0: It was right up here.
2: They start making some cider together.
0: Check all your boxes.
3: Checked off every box.
1: Box. Yeah. It has all of the fall vibes, and it's just a super cozy, heartwarming read for autumn.
3: I love it. The next one is a classic.
1: Yes.
3: It's the Jane Austen novel, Sense and Sensibility. Coming out.
1: Yes, I am so excited for the feature adaptation coming out with Daisy Edgar Jones. Like you said, this is a classic, as all Jane Austen books are. It follows the Dashwood sisters who face sudden poverty after their father dies and leaves them with very little money. Mm-hmm. Pragmatic Eleanor is the sense, and the romantic and impulsive Marianne is the sensibility, and together they have to navigate love and sisterhood and the pursuit of personal happiness in late 18th century England. So I definitely think it's worth reading or rereading before the adaptation comes out.
2: Yeah. All right. Yes. Well, I got Halloween just around the corner. You got a perfect book for that.
1: Yes. So the next one is a thriller. It's called Hear the Dead by Anne Davila Cardinal. And this is about a retired photographer who starts hearing the murders of women she knew in her punk rock youth days.
2: Jeez.
1: Yeah, it's a little alarming for her, but she has spent decades running from sort of her tragic past. But this new occurrence has forced her to reckon with what happened, her own forgotten memories, as well as possibly solve some long buried crimes. So it has a murder mystery, a hint of the supernatural, and some rock and roll elements that make it perfect for spooky season.
3: Mm-hmm. Great.
0: October also part of Hispanic Heritage Month, and this is a perfect one that celebrates that.
1: Yeah, this is The Lost Guardian by Natalia Hernandez. So this is a modern romantasy that's perfect for fans of Indiana Jones, The Mummy, and anyone that likes a little adventure and romance. So in the beginning of the book, the protagonist Santiago finds out that his grandfather just died and that he's the last guardian of a lost tomb and treasure. So he sets off for Peru and teams up with a mysterious woman named Allie to find the tomb and lay his grandfather to rest. Oh. Of course, along the way, they face ancient riddles, curses, and enemies who are trying to beat them at their own game. So this is perfect for anyone that likes a little mythology and romance.
3: That sounds really great.
0: From a friend Dylan, too.
3: I love this one, although you know her taste. I like that one, too. You have written four best-selling book series. As Craig said, I think I've read all of them. And the latest in your Gods of the Game series is out.
1: Yes. So this is The Keeper. This is the last book in the Gods of the Game series. And it's a single dad sports romance about Noah and Karina. So Noah is the goalkeeper for a Premier League football club in London. And he's having some trouble finding the right nanny for his daughter, both because of his fame and sort of his own high standards.
0: I see where this is going.
1: Yeah. You start seeing where this is going. Yeah.
2: Yep.
1: So he ends up hiring a nanny named Karina, who's part of his friend group. And of course, the two have some forced proximity, feelings develop, and there's some drama on the side with the grandparents.
3: I was wondering what the third book would be about.
1: I like
0: that term, forced proximity.
1: Yeah.
0: Anna, thank you.
1: Thank you so much. Great picks as always.
0: To see her recommendations, it's today.com/books. And again, Anna's latest book, The Keeper, that one is out October 27th, unless you're Dylan Dreyer.
3: I know. Is this the actual book?
0: There you go.
1: Copy.
2: Nice.
3: Thank you.
2: Well, coming up, our Start Today Dream Team is here helping us get

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1: Woo,
0: and what do you say, Craig?
2: If it's free, it's me.
0: Bam, baby.
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0: Motivation, healthy recipes. 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Ladies, good morning.
1: Good morning.
0: Okay, so how do we start to change up the workout?
1: Yeah, you know, Al, research shows that novelty is really what keeps us motivated and also what keeps us sticking to a workout routine long term. So this month, as you mentioned, we are launching our free version of the Start Today app.
0: Boom.
1: So you can scan that QR code and every day we have a new workout for you. So whether you're looking to spice things up with kettlebells, for example, I've got these down here, or dumbbells, maybe resistance bands. Maybe you want to try some bar exercises or Pilates. We've got a new workout every day for you in the app to keep things fresh and exciting. And we've only got 3 months left in the year, so we really want to hunker down and get focused. So it's the perfect time to get into your workout routine.
0: So what about if you're lacking motivation?
1: Yeah, you know, Craig was asking me, what is this plant doing here? Well, I want people, you know, if you're feeling like the trek to the gym is too much, make your own little at-home oasis here that can be your own gym. So I like to work out looking into a mirror so I can check my form. But if you have a nice plant, maybe you want to put your workout equipment down here, your yoga mat, even if you're not using everything, still set it up so you feel like you've got your own little gym within your home. Also, if you normally
0: like if inspiration strikes at the moment.
1: Exactly, yes. And if you usually listen to pump up music, maybe put on an inspirational audio track from the app or a motivational podcast.
0: There's the music right there.
3: Great idea.
2: Creative. That's creative.
1: Thanks, Chris.
2: Thank you so much, Control Room. Also creative, Joy Bauer.
3: So this month, we are shaking things up. So for anyone out there who's feeling like their meals are humdrum, I have some inventive tweaks to sort of increase the nutrition, the deliciousness, and also the fun factor. So this is taking a classic breakfast, French toast, and we are colliding it with the beloved grilled cheese. So I'm calling this a French toast grilled cheese, and it's really cool because the whole thing comes together in one skillet, and I call it this egg in a pan trick. You take your eggs, you lightly beat them, you put them on the hot skillet, you dip your whole grain toast on top, you flip it over, and then you build your sandwich. And the cheese gets ooey gooey, and you'll see for a little bit more nutrition, I love to put a tomato slice in there. And also, there's a thin sliced apple. Did you taste that?
1: I did.
0: That's what the sweetness is.
3: Yeah. And it sort of makes it more fall cozy. So this next one, who loves, raise your hand if you love fettuccine Alfredo.
2: Yay! Who doesn't?
3: Me too. I think this is going to be a really popular one. So instead of butter and heavy cream, there's not a drop in here, the secret ingredient is cottage cheese.
0: Cottage cheese.
3: It's having such a moment. So I blended cottage cheese with a little lemon zest, a little almond milk here, and Parmesan cheese, and garlic.
1: That's delicious.
3: And I'm going to tell you, Ian Bauer, my husband, hates cottage cheese. I made him taste this. I actually have it on video. I'm going to put it on Instagram and Facebook, and he devoured the whole entire plate. I think he may become a spokesperson now for the cottage cheese.
0: All right. How about
2: we're going to put that one on the website because we've got to save time for
3: Jim to pumpkin peanut butter.
1: Yum. And those are in the app, too.
3: Yes, this is in the app. Yeah, this is like a peanut butter put on a cozy fall sweater.
2: All right.
3: Really delicious.
2: Okay. What are we, was it boy or girl?
1: Yes.
2: You're wearing
3: boy. I have money on a boy.
0: I'm going girl.
2: I'm going girl, too.
1: Okay, almost everyone is wrong because...
4: boy?
1: Yes, it is.
2: The set is complete.
3: Oh, my. I have money on a boy.
1: No, so. I know.

0: Tomorrow, music star Alex Warren performing.
1: Zen and Chanel coming up next.
2: Have a great day. The word that comes to mind is alive.
3: This is Today.
1: When you walk in here and you see 40 people at 4 a.m. at about a 10, you can't help but feed off that. And you're like, whoa, what's the Studio One at?
2: People who literally are up all night to bring this show to you. There's not a morning I walk in here that I don't pinch myself and think, I get to be here.

0: It's Today with Jenna
1: and Chanel with today's guest, actress Amanda Peet.
0: It all starts right now.
2: Hi, everybody. It is Thursday. It is the first day of October. It's also the start of Breast Cancer Awareness Month.
0: Yes, it is. We're wearing our pins.
2: Our pink pins. We have our pink mugs every day.
0: We have our pink mugs. We're wearing our pink pins because this is also our capsule. Remember?
2: Oh, that's right. Part of our capsule collection.
0: We're wearing our wardrobes.
2: Okay, where are we going to start today?
0: Should we start with the importance of reading? Am I everybody's mom?
2: Kind of. That's okay. Take your place.
0: Well, something kind of caught our eye yesterday. We saw that social media influencer Alex Earle, she's making a few headlines because she was asked some rapid fire questions by Interview Magazine. Mm-hmm. And her answer to one of them shocked me, but I think not just
2: everybody's buzzing about it.
0: Okay
2: take a listen.
3: What was your first thought this morning, Alex?
4: That I don't want to wake up.
3: How single are you right now?
4: It's bad.
3: Hey, what's the last book you read?
4: I've never read a book, like maybe Dr. Seuss.
2: Okay, so I hadn't seen it, but everybody was a Twitter about it and is all over everybody's feed. And I think the problem is, I think she probably has, you know,
0: She went to college.
2: So I think, you know, in my mind, I thought maybe she was just trying to be funny or, you know, when you can't think of anything, so you just kind of make a joke out of it. But people are really upset because the reality is when you're an influencer with gazillions of followers or even for what we do, there is a responsibility with the platform. And there are so many young girls and boys who kind of see her as somebody they look up to. And so people are like, no, let's not encourage that.
0: Well, also, you know, obviously social media is this antidote to reading. And one of the studies that's come out recently is how important it is to encourage reading because with social media, it's really, you have to use your mind quickly.
2: It's quick.
0: When you sit in a book and you're there for a while, it uses a different part of our brain, which was a part that we used a lot back in the day and has been sort of combated with the rise of short videos.
2: You know, I never even thought about it that way. That's a really good point. Even honestly, as adults, do you guys remember? You probably remember your childhood phone number. You may remember your grandparents' phone number or your friend's phone number. Now, if you ask me cell phone numbers, I couldn't even tell you because we don't have to remember anymore.
0: Exactly.
2: Or maps. We used to have to take out maps and figure it out now. You know what I mean? And so same thing with reading, the curiosity that it builds and the critical thinking that it builds.
0: Well, and more importantly, reading fiction brings about, and we know this, the rise of empathy because you're sitting in the shoes of somebody else. But anyway, so Alex, you've been on the show. We know that you're smart.
2: Yeah, no girl and girl crime.
0: We know that you're smart.
2: Yeah.
0: So you know what we want to do? We want to give you a little syllabus. Alex Earle, come on out. Gerard, please.
2: Oh, you brought some books.
0: Gerard, I brought
2: this is Jenna's thing. This is Jenna's thing.
0: Well, so. I haven't. So since the last book she read was Dr. Seuss, let's start you with mid-grade.
2: Oh, my God. I used to love
0: this. And let's read The Babysitter's Club.
2: Ah, that was good.
0: Alex, The Babysitter's
2: Club.
0: We know you're an entrepreneur. She started her own brand. This talks about females getting together, starting a club, empowering each other. Mm-hmm. Let's start here, Alex.
2: We did that one. Oh, another classic.
0: Yeah. No, this is my girl.
2: She
0: owns a great bookstore. Judy Blume.
2: Which book did you pick?
0: This is Are You There, God? It's Me, Margaret.
2: I made Claire
0: read
2: that one.
0: Now, Alex, if you haven't learned about sex.
2: You are Jenna Bush Hager.
0: This might hit the ticket, okay?
2: All right, now what's this next one?
0: Oh, well, this is really important. Alex, if you didn't read this in eighth or ninth grade, shame on your teachers. Have you not read Of Mice and Men by John Steinbeck? Oh, turn around and look at, you know, Hot Guys
2: was
0: Read.
2: Was this planned?
0: Hot Guys Read.
2: Hot Guys Read.
0: Are you serious?
2: That wasn't even planned?
0: Yes, because it's a classic. Because if you didn't get assigned this in eighth grade, I'd want to talk to your English teacher.
2: Oh, my gosh. I feel like of all topics, this is the one that would set Jenna off.
0: I know.
2: Yeah. I mean, I'm like.
0: Well, I was a sixth grade English teacher. And so therefore, I know.
2: How important
0: And also,
2: it is.
0: Well, no. I just know that she's read a book.
2: Yeah.
0: I just know that she's read a book because I also have an eighth grader who's reading Night by L.A. Wiesel. I think that's how you say his name. She's reading a ton. Like,
2: maybe
0: four
2: she'll
0: or five
2: come
0: books.
2: Out now with everybody saying stuff and say, guys, I was just kidding. And then you recognize again that you do have a platform.
0: Last one. Pachinko by Menjen Lee.
2: I'm not going to lie. This one I haven't read.
0: No, that's okay.
2: Okay, all the other ones I have.
0: This came out about 10 years ago. She has a follow-up called America Hagwon. I love this author so much. This is a bigger one, so that's why you start with these, and then you in into here.
2: You should put them online.
0: Oh, I have a whole syllabus.
2: Yeah.
0: Okay, I have a whole syllabus of other great reads. Here it is.
2: Oh, wait.
0: Yeah, and you know what? The Bluest Eye by Toni Morrison.
2: Yes.
0: It's a classic. I'd also love for you, you know, if you want to start and get into an immersive world, what about The Hunger Games?
2: Ooh, those
0: you know,
2: are good.
0: We got anything for you, Alex. Come here, sit on our show, and we can teach you how to be a great reader.
2: Oh, my goodness. All right, Jenna. Jenna has spoken.
0: I also feel like this shirt is kind of like, I felt like a librarian.
2: No, I like it. If
0: art teacher vibes.
2: If Melissa Garcia was here, she would go all the way up.
0: And like make it.
2: Oh. That's the. Well, I mean, you know what? I compete. But yeah, no, it's cute. It's a look. I like it. I
0: but therefore,
2: that.
0: Come and let me teach you how to read.
2: This is that is going to be a thing. You know, I sit here sometimes and I go, whew, this might be a thing. Do you guys feel that?
0: No, but also we know Alex. She's been on our show multiple times.
2: Cool.
0: She's super smart.
2: Yeah.
0: So that's the disconnect. Okay.
2: Yeah. Okay.
0: And it's cool to be smart and funny and all the things.
2: All the things. Way to
0: and
2: use
0: pretty,
2: your platform for good.
0: And look at how pretty
2: all
0: Chanel is. It's good to be everything.
2: Okay. Let's talk about goodies.
0: Well, and
2: my
0: also
2: goodies.
0: To be a chef, we have a bag here.
2: Mm-hmm. Oh, this is cute.
0: It's called the goodie bag.
2: Oh, I was just seeing. I don't even know. My goodies are not your goodies. All right. Wait, what's in the goodie bag? A book. No, I'm just kidding.
0: I know. We have our books. Of course, I can't even get the goodie bag off.
2: We'll just dig in it.
0: Okay, whatever.
2: Okay, first up, Crocs is apparently launching a limited edition candy corn inspired perfume. Here's the thing. I don't want to yuck your yum, but I don't like candy corn.
0: Me neither.
2: Okay, they're not in a house, not in a mouse. I do not like them, Sam.
0: Uh-oh, Dr. You're inspired by Alex.
2: I'm with you, Alex. No, I'm just kidding. Okay. Apparently, it's popular.
0: It's basically just covering yourself in sugar. Pour some sugar on me.
2: You know what this smells like?
0: Sugar.
2: You know when you're a little kid and you get the little kits for little girls?
0: Yeah.
2: And it's like the lip gloss that tastes like strawberry.
0: Yeah. Or,
2: that's what it is. So like a little girl would like it.
0: All right. Now,
2: that's
0: up next, guess what we have, y'all? We have salad tongs. You want to know why?
2: Okay.
0: Go ahead.
2: So I have a dish now officially joining the Today Cafe menu at Universal Orlando Resort.
0: Oh, look at it.
2: This is my fall harvest salad. If you check out, if you go down to Florida.
0: Okay, here, let me give you one.
2: We'll have one for you. Can I tell you what's on it?
0: You know what I like? This is healthy.
2: It is. I'm trying, you know, fall.
0: Did you find this on Instagram?
2: Nope. This is, you know what though? We've done burgers. Al did a smash burger. It's actually really good.
0: This is very healthy.
2: You know, praline pecans.
0: Mm-hmm.
2: So they're like sweetened pecans, pomegranate seeds, butternut squash, some apples, and like the healthy lettuce, not just.

0: Amanda Peet has been on our screens for more than 25 years in hits like The Whole Nine Yards, Something's Gotta Give, and currently Your Friends and Neighbors.
1: We love that show, and we are so happy to catch up with her today. Hi, Amanda.
2: Hi, ladies.
1: We're so happy you're here.
2: Thank you for having
1: me. We read your New York article, which we're going to get to. We're obsessed with it.
0: The first line, it's like, woo.
1: Thank you. I didn't prepare her.
0: She didn't prepare
1: me. I didn't prepare her, and I feel bad about that.
0: It's a read.
1: I feel bad that I didn't give her the synopsis.
2: Okay. So
1: you said, speaking of the first line, you're having more fun in your 50s doing a job which you've done for a long time. Why? What's the secret to that?
2: Well, it's probably going to sound cliche, but I think it's that thing where you just don't care as much. Mm. And luckily, my boss, you know, Jonathan Tropper gave me a job in which I play a 54-year-old woman, and I'm 54, and I don't have to pretend to be younger, and I don't have to pretend that I'm not in menopause. And
0: that's a sweet
2: spot.
0: That's
2: very refreshing.
0: Yeah. Well, you finished shooting season 3 of Your Friends and Neighbors. People just love it so, so much. Can you give us a little hint about what's ahead for your character, Mel?
2: We're joined by Michelle Monaghan and the gorgeous Joshua Jackson.
1: And we heard you might have a little crush.
2: I just do. And I don't want to say it's a childhood crush, partly because it makes no sense because he's so much younger than I am. But yes, I adore him.
1: Like he's your like celebrity crush.
2: He's kind of like, I don't want to say hall pass.
1: Wait, if he is your hall pass.
2: I shouldn't be saying this.
1: But if he is, like you're going to have to call your husband who you've been married to for a
2: right after wife. I step off.
1: Yeah, yeah, exactly. And just be like, we're working together.
2: Yeah.
1: Is it okay?
2: It's okay. Yes.
0: Beyond okay.
2: Yeah, we had the greatest time. So I think Mel and Coop are going to have some other love interests, and then Mel is going to kind of start to figure out that something sus is going on with Coop. So,
1: do you have a teen using the words, dropping the word sus?
0: I know, that's pretty impressive.
2: Thank you,
0: Amanda.
2: Right?
0: Just FYI. I hear it, but I never know how to put it in a sentence, and you just did.
2: Thank you. I'm always looking to get more street cred.
1: You just did it again.
0: Yeah, because your oldest is off of college, right?
2: 19, and then 16 and 11.
1: Is the 11-year-old the one that taught you sus?
2: It's just around the house.
1: Yes.
2: Yeah. And I'm sure I used it incorrectly 85 times
1: I
2: before. But so I feel like my youngest, and when Frankie, the year before she went to college, she was not that interested in us or in being at home. Mm-hmm. And so a good friend of ours explained this phase as the F you tuck me in phase.
0: Yes. I'm in that phase.
1: Yeah, we're all in
0: that phase. I have two 14s and a 17.
2: Okay.
0: I'm in that phase. The other night I got a mom, I'm not feeling well. So I got up. I like did all the things. I cut the oranges in fours and did the Tylenol cold, all the things. I was like, okay, I'm good. I'm like, it's 3 a.m. I woke up.
1: Yeah.
0: You know, it's like we want you, but kind of not really.
2: That's right.
0: Do you know what I mean?
1: Yep. Do you have any advice for that stage that we seem to be an except for my youngest still wants me around?
2: No.
1: Yeah.
2: I mean, just try not to take it personally.
1: Yeah, it's not about us.
2: I mean, Henry, when I drop him off at school, is starting to go like this.
0: Aww. Oh, yeah. Yeah.
2: But then he'll be like, I'm sick.
0: Exactly. Oh, there you go. It's a relatable.
2: F you tuck me in.
1: Yeah, exactly. You need to write a book.
0: I know. That's good.
1: Called F you. Oh, okay. Yeah. I did it. Davey.
0: You didn't say it.
1: Okay. Well, it is Breast Cancer Awareness Month. As we said, we read this beautiful article. And I didn't realize before I read the article that you were caregiving to your parents, also taking care of your 3 children, as we mentioned. Mm. And then this sort of

0: tornado hit you. How, as a woman, were you able to stop and sort of take care of yourself in a time where you probably weren't even used to that?
1: That's good. I mean, I want to be really honest that I was incredibly lucky. You know, I had a beautiful caregiver for my mom, who David and I could afford. I had a nanny for my kids. And so even though I am, you know, was in the midst of this sandwich generation crisis, I had the money to have all hands on deck. And
0: And still, like, probably your emotional, like, your heart was with your parents.
1: I was, and I think I mean, you've talked about this a little bit, but like the compartmentalizing, like, I didn't even think the writing was partly just something to do. Like, I needed to do something, like, and so, I had I didn't know, I had no plan for it. There wasn't an end game. It was
2: how could you, you know? I think you're going to stick around and we're going to talk more about this because I think, unfortunately, there are so many people who are in similar situations, whether it's breast cancer or any diagnosis, and whether it's your diagnosis or you're a family member, you have children, you have parents, it's a lot to juggle. And I also learned some things that you've talked about with breast cancer. And so I think it's important that we talk about this. So her friend, Dr. Keith Flaherty, is here, and he'll share the latest breakthroughs in breast cancer research. We're going to tackle that. Everybody needs to know it right after this.
0: Coming up tomorrow on Jenna and Chanel,
2: we catch up with actress Danielle Brooks.
0: Plus, Nate Berkus and Jeremiah Brent share design inspirations from their Portuguese retreat.
2: And it's tailgating season. We've got the gear to get the party.

0: We are back with actress and breast cancer survivor Amanda Peet, who is here to help us mark the start of Breast Cancer Awareness Month.
1: Also with us today is Dr. Keith Flaherty, president of the American Association for Cancer Research, who became an important resource for Amanda after her diagnosis. I mean, you hear people talk about, you know, how their life changes once they're diagnosed. I'm sure you remember it just like it was yesterday.
2: Yeah.
1: What was your moment?
2: I mean, I think one of the many ways that I was extremely lucky is that my sister and her husband are both doctors. Mm-hmm. And so I wasn't in that really scary, especially during this time of you know, mistrust in the medical community and science, in doctors even. You know, I was told in no uncertain terms never to look on TikTok or listen to influencers.
1: Which the truth is, a lot of people do. They just go right to Google. I mean, it's just what they do, you know?
2: Yes, and they look at anecdotal evidence instead of talking to the real experts. Mm-hmm. And I didn't know this, but my sister was texting with Keith all along the way as my diagnosis. And I had no idea that your prognosis sort of comes out in a slow drip. You know, I thought that
1: when... I didn't know that.
2: Yeah, so I thought that when someone tells you you have cancer, it's a little bit like someone, a doctor telling you, oh, you have a full tear in your ACL.
3: Yes.
2: So, and here's the protocol, and now we're done.
1: Yeah.
3: And that's sort of like the old school thought. Dr. Flaherty, you say that obviously there's not just a one-size-fits-all treatment. What can people who are at home and wondering, you know, what can I do? Like, what should they be doing?
4: Well, I mean, first and foremost, there about 40% of cancers still are caused by modifiable risk factors. So in terms of what people can do to prevent cancer, you know, smoking is still number one, believe it or not. So we're just under 10% of the adult population now smoking, but like that's still too high and it contributes to a lot of cancer. Obesity and even alcohol contribute to cancer as well. So there's like the prevention side there.
3: But once they're diagnosed.
4: Exactly. So there, I'd say, we're good at finding certain cancers early. Breast cancer, thankfully, a lot of advances have been made in terms of early detection there. Colon cancer, cervical cancer, and to a degree, prostate cancer. But we have a long way to go, actually, in terms of being able to figure out how to find other types of cancer early. A lot of breakthroughs happening there, which we could speak about, but I think it's critical that people understand what types of cancers we can find now with screening methods. And for women at the age of 40, mammograms start, and that's just an absolute. It doesn't matter whether you have a family history or not; that just has to happen.
2: Mm-hmm. And also, if you have dense breasts,
1: which most women I know do,
2: Does anyone not have?
1: Well, I don't know. I've literally never met anybody who goes, "Oh, I don't." Seriously,
3: I know.
2: So
3: we both do too.
1: And
3: we have to have sonograms. Which
2: I think just listening to your doctor and getting those extra screenings, going from ultrasound to MRI, I had no idea that I had lobular cancer, and it's very hard to detect because it doesn't usually congeal into a mass. Mm. I was really lucky because I found mine. Mm. So they often find it at later stages when it's already spread. So another way I was incredibly lucky, but definitely getting those extra screenings. And if you have really dense breasts, you should be on a 6-month protocol and make sure your insurance is paying for it. And
1: you know, the reality is there's so many people who they just don't want to get, first of all, they don't want to go do a mammogram, and they just don't want to get tested because it's almost like, well, I just don't want to know, and maybe it'll go away. You know, people just don't want to get tested. And so if people are listening now, is there anything you would say?
4: Well,
1: you know, I mean, we know we're supposed to, but that's like saying brush your teeth 8 times a day. You know, do people really, you know, what I mean? Like,
4: it, you know, 40-50 years ago, you know, people used to think cancer meant, you know, life-threatening disease and probably going to die. Even then, 50% of people survived their cancer diagnosis. Now that number is 71%. Mm. So, you know, there's reason to hope that, you know, regardless of cancer type, and in breast cancer, our odds are even better, if particularly if we use the right screening approaches. So catching cancer early, that's the trick. I mean, that is what makes surgery, radiation curative, and if needed, some medical therapy. But no, I think people have to just trust that, you know, that huge advances have been made, and that is absolutely like, you know, like vigilance and awareness, and, you know, where we have the right tests, right types of screening tests, you got to do them.
2: And we need research.
3: Well, exactly. And advances have been made a lot with public funds. Mm-hmm. You're both saying that it's so important that we publicly fund
2: cancer
3: research.
2: 5 years ago, I would have had chemo. 10 years ago, I would have had chemo. Yeah, okay. 5 years ago, I would have done many more weeks of radiation.
1: Really?
2: I only did four.
3: Yeah.
2: So the scientists and doctors who are doing this, who are doing this as their work, we need to help.
3: Yes.
2: We need to
3: publicly fund this.
2: Publicly
1: Thanks for
2: fund
1: putting
2: this
1: that in perspective. You know what I mean? I just don't think we think about it that way.
2: Yeah.
1: Seriously, and how quickly we've been able to.
2: Yes. Yeah. There are these modifications in the modes for curing different types of cancer, and it's so variable, and it mm-hmm. depends on whether you're hormone receptor positive, HER2 negative. I was very lucky because that was what I had. I had never heard of these terms.
3: Yeah.
2: I just thought, I had cancer, I'm going to die.
1: Mm. How are you now?
2: I'm great.
3: Okay.
2: Thanks to people like
3: yes.
2: like Keith.
4: Yeah. But Amanda's point, I think, is breast cancer really does tell the story about the power of public investment and research. So, 40, 50 years ago, she would have had a mastectomy. And it really would have been one size fits all in terms of how breast cancer was approached then. But, through clinical trials conducted with 100% public funding, NIH, NCI
3: That's
4: funding, the surgical standards became clear in the sort of 70s, 80s into the 90s, the radiation overlay, 80s to 90s, the medical therapy, 90s into the 2000s. And so then now, as Amanda was saying, there's this sort of slow drip, problem. But the reality is that by going beyond just the diagnosis of breast cancer or same for, lung cancer, colon cancer, and getting into the details of at a molecular level, what drives each person's cancer, in Amanda's case, hormone receptors, mm-hmm. That's the information you need to know, what type of cancer do I actually have as it pertains to treatment?
3: Yes.
4: And this dividing and conquering, strategy, if you will, it came first in breast cancer. Again, 100% as a consequence of the public investment in research. And then we've used that playbook now broadly across cancer to find these sort of molecular handles that we can attack with new therapies. And while we still have work to do, unquestionably, it's all based on the public investment.
3: Yeah, I was going to say, you need the funding to do the work.
2: Yeah. And my grandmother died in 1986 from breast cancer. I have, and since my mom has passed, and all of her brothers and sisters, I have no idea what kind of cancer she had or what, I'm not BRCA, but I'm so curious. So curious to know all of that. And it's because of people like Keith that we're getting new information. And so that,
3: and you're sitting here right now.
2: Absolutely. And I'm sitting here. Yeah, exactly.
3: Thank you for your work, both of you all.
1: Thank you, guys. Thank you.
2: It's
1: important.
3: It really is.
1: Okay, up next, a delicious twist on a breakfast from one of New York City's hottest ramen restaurants. Give you a little treat. I know. The beauty

0: We are back with Chef Rashida Purdy, owner of one of the hottest restaurants in New York City. It's called Ramen by Ra. Today, she is whipping up a delicious ramen bowl. Hi.
1: Hi.
0: How are you?
1: I am great.
2: This is, you're known for making sort of a breakfast ramen.
1: Yes.
2: What are we doing today?
1: Today, we are doing a maple sausage with a cured yolk. And here, we're going to place...
0: Rashida, that sounds extra fancy. I'm just saying.
1: The yolk inside of the... soy, we adding marin as well as sake.
0: Okay.
1: And then we're going to cover that and let it marinate.
0: So you just let it
1: start.
0: Okay.
1: Basically getting flavor from the soy marinade.
2: Okay.
1: Mm-hmm.
2: Gosh.
1: Yes,
2: okay.
1: Yes.
2: Okay. And then we have sausage here.
1: And then we have the sausage here in which we're going to add the spices.
0: Is it chicken sausage? Or
1: it is pork sausage.
0: Pork sausage.
1: And if you don't eat pork, you can do beef.
0: Okay.
1: Yes. But the point here is to get those spices mixed in with the pork. And then we're going to... start cooking it.
0: Okay.
2: Let's go.
0: We've got it on for you. We'll play like in the Power of Television. It's all together.
2: I'm coming over to eat.
0: To try.
1: Yes.
0: Right? Yep. Nope. Come. Okay. So once that is, you're cooking your sausage away.
1: Yes. Cooking your sausage away. Let it get brown. Don't be afraid of that because the little crunchies are perfect inside of the ramen.
2: I taste the crunchies.
1: Yes. Crunchies. Yes.
0: Okay. So we'll play like that's cooking. And then what?
1: And this is the dashi. We're going to do a vegetarian dashi.
0: The dashi. Okay.
1: Yes. So we want to add the...
2: And the dashi is like
1: mushrooms.
2: The broth, right?
1: Yes. And
0: mushrooms,
1: the kombu.
0: What was that?
1: That's the kombu. So you let that go and simmer.
0: Okay.
1: And let it go low.
0: How is
2: this
0: it?
2: This
0: is so yummy.
2: Incredible.
0: Okay. I don't know whether to use chopsticks, a fork, or a spoon.
1: So let's do spoon first.
0: Okay.
1: You can taste the broth. So
0: you just, once you have the broth, you just what, put it over the...
2: I just got a chili pepper in my lung.
1: There's a little tiny kick of spice there.
2: Yeah, somehow I got all the spice in one bite.
1: So we add the shoyu, which is a seasoned soy sauce,
0: inside
1: of the dashi. Pour it over the noodles.
0: Mm-hmm. Like a homemade ramen.
2: It's delicious.
0: It's delicious.
1: And then we're going to just move around the noodles a little bit so that we can now... lay the sausage all over.
0: And you're right, the little crispy parts are yummy.
1: Oh, the crispies
2: that
1: are
2: make
1: so
2: it.
1: Fun.
0: Yeah.
1: And then
0: the sausage off the top.
1: We spread out the sausage.
0: Mm-hmm.
1: And then, oh, I'm seeing it. You have the soy yolk.
0: And so what does that, does it make it flavorful?
1: So it adds some creaminess to the bowl, and then it cuts through all the richness, like the soy, the maple.
2: Yeah,
1: oh, we can't forget the maple.
2: It's delicious.
1: And then you just drizzle the maple right on top. So that coats in with the noodles and the sausage. And if you want a kick of heat, sweet.
2: I got the kick of heat, and it was worth it.
0: I love it.
2: So
0: this
2: much.
0: This is delicious.
2: Check out this recipe.
1: Oh, my God. Smells so great, too.
2: /food. Coming up next, the best-selling authors behind The Amazing Generation, Jonathan Haidt and Catherine Price, on the empowering kids in the age of algorithms and AI.

0: In 2024, social psychologist Jonathan Haidt released The Anxious Generation, which became a runaway bestseller. Now he's back with a follow-up he co-wrote with health and science journalist Catherine Price. And I love the title of this one. It is called The Amazing Generation. We are so happy y'all are back. And this has been sort of a crazy shift. Every time you come, which is like every 6 months, there's more developments. But I love this book because it really is empowering kids to get on board. You know that I have, we both have teenagers. Yeah. I have three. I have a 7 and 11-year-old. How can we as parents bring our kids on board, Jonathan, and help empower them to understand what's happening?
1: Sure. Well, so most of what we talk about in this whole movement is about the technology, the phones, the computers. But the other side of it is we're pulling those back in order to give you a fun, exciting childhood of the sort that we all had and we all remember. Yeah. And so that's why we think the book is so successful with kids. They've all seen movies about kids and teenagers that took place in the 80s and 90s. Yeah. They know what that was like. And the Amazing Generation says, here's how you get that back for
2: those of us who have kids who are not like, yay, let's put down the phones. Can you give us a way to empower our teens to want to? I mean, I think we know why.
0: Like, what should we be talking about?
2: I was just about to say, I need some ammo.
0: Like the science.
2: Help me here.
3: Yeah. So the Amazing Generation is your ammo. That's the goal. So the way to do it is to not lecture your kids or tell them to not do something because they don't want to be lectured at more. The book approaches it by basically revealing secrets that the tech companies don't want any of us to know.
0: Give them to us.
3: Yes. So they're manipulating, they're brain hacking.
0: Like what, for a smart 14-year-old kid, which is what she has, what are some of the things we should be bringing them on board with so that they feel empowered by this information?
3: One thing that really resonates with kids is the fact that many of the leaders of the tech companies themselves don't let their own children use the apps
0: for years.
3: And devices. Yes. And that really stands out. A lot of children have talked and teenagers have talked to me about that part of the book.
2: And you mentioned brain hacking. That's interesting because then it's like, did you know that but you're doing this? It's almost like, not that they're using you, but it's like you're falling for it. Do you know what I mean?
3: Yes.
2: And so you want them to be like, wait a minute.
0: And
2: no,
0: what
2: I'm
0: about
2: not.
0: Algorithms? Mm. Like, how can we explain that to teenagers so that they understand that this is not necessarily... An artist said to me, I'm worried that there will be no more culture because we're being told what we think is pretty by Instagram and whatever.
1: Yeah. Well, that's right. And I really appreciated at the top of the hour, you guys did a segment on the importance of books and reading.
0: Yeah.
1: And we just got these horrific global results back from the World Reading Test, PISA. Reading scores dropped during COVID. They're not recovering.
0: Know,
1: they're dropping faster. Our kids are losing the ability to read more than a few paragraphs at a time. So it's really vital that we keep them off anything that's doing the brain hacking. It's quick reinforcement for a behavior like moving away, swiping again. So I'm coming to see that while Instagram and all the social comparison was horrible, it's the short videos, I think, that are causing the cognitive destruction.
0: Right.
1: You really have to keep the proper amount of time for your kid on TikTok every day is zero until they're 18 and out of your house.
0: Wow.
1: Until we know more, it looks like this is really making it harder for anyone to stay on a topic and read several paragraphs.
2: It's so scary. You just used the word cognitive destruction. That's so scary. And now I'm going to throw in another word here. AI, it's not really a word, but I don't even know how we're supposed to approach it. You know, the schools are having meetings with the parents, but the parents are just as guilty because we're on the side using AI
1: so
2: for everything.
1: Here's how to think about AI. This is the industry that fooled us once on social media, wormed its way into our kids' lives, took it over, and really damaged their mental health. Then they fooled us with EdTech, and they pushed computers into schools on the kids' desk. The people make the technology, they send their kids to schools with no technology, but all of our kids are stuck on technology all day long, and that's part of why test scores are dropping, we think. And now they're fooling us again with AI. There's no evidence that this is helpful. It's already driving a lot of kids literally insane. It creates psychosis. It's driven some to suicide. So I think let's just rip it out. Let's just not have it until it's shown to be safe, and that will take many years.
0: Well, especially when they're not regulating it at all.
3: When there's no guardrails at all.
0: When there's no regulation, that's very hard. But we always love when y'all are here because we're on board, and we love that you're empowering kids to get on board, too. I think that's the most important part. It shouldn't be mom versus child. It should be all of us discussing what's right.
1: Yeah. Just the most important thing that piece of advice on this side is for parents to form what's called a playborhood. that is. Just a couple, if there's a couple of houses where the kids can walk.
2: What age group are we talking here?
1: Well, I thought that it was going to be like age 8 to 12. But as people are doing around the country, what we're finding is that even 5 and 6-year-olds can be out. If they're with an old, I wouldn't say alone, but like if they're out with an older sibling, because they all want to be with the slightly older kids.
0: Yes, of course, like we did.
1: Yes.
0: And by the way,
1: mixed
0: my kids, with your help, my kids do this. We haven't called, like they go out on their own, but thank you so much.
1: And that's what the Amazing Generation is about, is that kind of a mindset.
0: Yes. The freedom to be free in the real world.
2: It's good.
0: You guys can get their book. It's really important. Get it for your children. It's called The Amazing Generation. You can go to your indie bookstore or today.com/books.
2: It's fascinating. Okay, up next, he's known for his soulful Southern sound. Get ready for a performance by Cassius Culpepper. That's right after this.

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1: Alabama native Cassius Culpepper is a country soul singer who taught himself how to play the guitar while he was in the Navy, and he began posting cover songs online.
2: He is an incredible talent. He's open for Thomas Rhett and Riley Green. Now he's on tour with Shaboozey, and his album Act One was recently named one of Billboard's best albums of 2026.
1: Ah, can't wait for you to hear it. He's here today for a special performance of his song, Better Weather. All right, Cassius, take it away.
2: Thank you.

0: have a fan in us now, my
1: friend. Yes, for sure.
0: That was so good. Let's all go stream Cash's album. It's called Act One, wherever you get your music.
1: Yeah, and remember us when you're super, super famous.
0: Yeah, exactly.
1: We'll be back right after this.

0: You guys, a new episode of my podcast is out today. I sit down with author who I loved, Leigh Bardugo. To hear a full conversation, scan that QR code or go to Open Book wherever you get your podcasts.
1: All right, tomorrow we have a treat for you. Actress Danielle Brooks is stopping by. Plus, design duo, our favorites, Nate Berkus and Jeremiah Brent. They're giving us a tour of their Portugal home. You're going to love it. Oh. And share DIY inspiration.
0: Well, and we plan to go out with them.
1: Oh, we're going.
0: Yeah.
1: We'll bring you with us.
0: Yeah, come on. Bye.
2: The word that comes to mind is alive.
3: This is Today.
4: When you walk in here and you see 40 people at 4 a.m. at about a 10, you can't help but feed off that. And you're like, whoa, it's a Studio One ad.
2: People who literally are up all night to bring this show to you. 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

0: morning on Today Food, we are making sweet and savory pies with New York Times bestselling author Allison Roman. Her third cookbook, congratulations, is out today, and you are getting back to your roots as a pastry chef. It's called Sweet Enough, and it's filled with simple recipes for everybody. And so, yeah, we were talking about how, for you, baking was like an entry point into the culinary world.
1: Yeah, it was sort of the job that they had available at the restaurant I wanted to work at. I had no training in either department, so it didn't really matter. I said, I'll do whatever. And then I was a pastry chef for 6 years. And as a person who's not that into desserts, I feel like that was an interesting choice, but I'm glad I made it.
0: I'm glad you put some savory desserts in the cookbook, too. We're going to start with that.
1: Yes.
0: This is your mushroom pot pie, which you say is better than a chicken pot pie.
1: Yeah, I do say that. And it's not even if you're a vegetarian. I just think that that's, like, the case. But I'm glad we're doing a savory pie, too, because if you're doing a pie, sweet or savory, pie crust is the most important part.
0: Mm-hmm.
1: And I believe firmly in doing your butter by hand. But that's also the beauty of this book, is that most things are sort of done by hand or without equipment.
0: Right.
1: So...
0: Like the old school baking way. Yeah, I get that.
1: We're doing old school.
0: Am I familiar with what?
1: With pie dough.
0: With pie dough.
1: Yeah, like the making of it.
0: Pillsbury pie dough, I am a little bit. But this is the real deal.
1: Okay, well, now that I've made it.
0: What was the deal with that butter that you had it cubed? Was that to help break it down?
1: So it's cold butter and unsalted. And basically, you kind of just want to smash it in. And I think that this is also like a good reminder. Yeah, flour, sugar, salt. A little bit of sugar.
0: Okay.
1: Because it's for sweet and savory. But just like have a good time, like play with it. It should feel like you're playing in the bowl of flour. So don't get too precious with it. You can add your vinegar, your ice cold water. The vinegar's in there because it adds a little bit of tenderness, the acidity.
0: Mm-hmm.
1: Boring, helps prevent like gluten formation, which is you know, if you must know.
0: Al, do you make your own pie crust? You strike me as the gentleman that might do that.
2: I've tried. Excellent. I'm not that good at it.
1: Okay. I think you should get over here and try this. Right. I think you would trust yourself to have a much better.
0: So you make this
1: time.
0: Dough. Obviously, it works for sweet or savory, this pie
1: dough.
0: Yes, so
1: it's like a great all-purpose pie crust. It works for galettes. It works
0: and
1: for
0: double
1: crust
0: can you just freeze
1: pie,
0: it and hold on to it? Can there always be a roll of dough in your freezer
1: and
0: sort
1: you know
0: of thing?
1: Or no? In my house, there is. Okay. There is always a roll. But yeah, so this one is mushroom, and the reason I included savory recipes is because I sort of figure if you can make a sweet pie, you can also make a savory pie.
0: Mm-hmm.
1: And pot pies, obviously very popular. They don't have to be always meat-based,
0: mm-hmm.
1: and I feel like mushrooms are a really great way to sort of showcase like flaky pie crust, creamy filling, all that stuff.
0: What kind of shrooms are you working with today, Allison?
1: We are working with a multitude of shrooms, Carson. These are maitake mushrooms, oyster mushrooms, and regular button mushrooms.
0: Mm. But for people at home, they want to make this tonight. Like, literally, can they just grab any mushroom in the market?
1: You can grab any mushroom in the market.
0: Okay.
1: And I think, like, the nice thing about just cooking with regular sort of button is that they're more affordable, they're accessible, but shocked at the variety of mushrooms available these days. They're really come a long way.
0: Okay.
1: Okay, so we're going to sort of cook half the mushrooms down.
0: Are you guys eating this over there, Hoda? Are you enjoying this?
1: They're going for it. They do not wait for us.
2: Is there cheese in this?
1: No, a little bit of cream.
2: Okay.
1: Really I know we don't do a ton of dairy.
2: So good.
0: All right, so you just cook all these mushrooms down.
1: Yeah, we
0: and
1: start
0: add
1: by cooking half.
0: I'm going to start eating. You cook.
3: Yeah,
1: and then they're like, you have run out of time,
0: ma'am. You know
1: what to do. There is mushrooms, onions, garlic, and you sort of like cook it down, do the whole thing, salt and pepper, season as you go. And then you end up with these gorgeous little mushrooms
0: here.
1: This
0: is great. This is a little cold.
3: Really
0: I don't know if it's supposed to be,
3: really
0: but it's delicious even chilly.
1: You
0: like
1: know,
0: the next
1: it's TV magic. We add more butter, we add herbs, we add flour, and basically the thing that thickens the pot pie filling.
2: Uh-huh. The butter.
4: Delicious. So good.
1: There's a cream. I like to make the roux sort of in the pot rather than like using 28 pots and pans for any pot pie. It makes things a lot easier.
0: What is this liquid right here, this brothy thing?
1: It's broth and cream. It's broth and cream, which
0: is
1: not cheese,
0: is.
1: But not cheese, you know?
2: No. But it's good.
1: Add that, and it basically cooks down into something really beautiful that looks like this.
0: Yeah.
1: So if you want to add that to here,
0: creamy
1: this is a double crust pie, and the reason I like to use a glass bottom pie plate, whether it's a savory pie or a sweet pie, because you can see the bottom bake as it goes, right? So if you're like, how is it done? How do I know? Mm-hmm. With a glass bottom pie plate,
4: so smart.
1: You can see the bottom.
0: Right. Okay, and you got
1: transparency
0: a crust on top.
1: All around. Yeah.
0: And you then, do a little crimping around the edges
1: know,
0: there?
1: You
0: we got about a minute,
1: Allison. However you want. Great.
0: Yep.
1: 1 minute. 60 seconds is more than I thought we had, though.
0: Okay,
1: we're doing great.
2: What's the crumbly thing?
0: Let's try the...
2: Oh.
1: It's just the flaky pie crust. That's just how flaky it is. Mm.
0: How about the lemon pie, guys?
4: Yummy.
0: Do you use a whole lemon in this lemon pie
4: recipe?
0: Cream
4: on that.
1: The whole lemon is in there. So it's
0: it looks like there's part of the...
1: It is. It's a shaker pie, so it's like a classic sort of thing where they use the whole lemon and everything, which I'm a huge fan of. But, like, same pie crust. And One is sweet, one is savory, one has salt and pepper, one has sugar. It's super versatile.
0: Is your cookbook 50-50 savory and sweet? Or
1: no,
0: is it...
1: it's like 95 sweet, 5 savory.
2: Okay.
1: I sort of said the savory because I'm like, it's for me. Too, yeah. You know?
0: If you were going to bake one thing out of your own cookbook, what would you bake?
3: Wow.
1: Tonight?
0: Wow. Yeah, like tonight, what would you make?
1: Maybe this lemon shaker pie.
0: Love it.
1: Yeah. I love good. The whole lemon. It's bitter. It's sweet. It's not too sweet. It's sweet enough, as it were.
4: It's so good, Allison. Mm.
0: Well, get the cookbook, everybody. Mm. It is sweet enough, and you can get these recipes also at our website, today.com/food.
5: One of the best parts of Thanksgiving, of course, are the leftovers.
6: Melba Wilson is the chef and owner of Melba's in Harlem, and she's going to show us how to repurpose our turkey and sides into, like, we're not just making the turkey sandwich. We're doing something kind of fresh. We love it.
7: Well, first of all, happy Thanksgiving. How was yesterday?
5: It was good, as usual.
6: Good.
5: All right, there's so much left over, though. So what are we doing?
7: So many things left over. So what we're doing today is we are doing my turkey pot pie.
5: So smart.
6: Who doesn't love a pot pie?
7: Okay, so comforting, so warm, and so delicious. Okay. So, Jenna, what we're going to do is we're going to dice up those celery stalks right there.
6: Okay. I know this isn't...
7: You got it.
6: Dicey.
7: No, that's good. Good girl. Okay. That's perfect.
6: All right,
7: perfect.
6: Let's pretend I diced it.
7: There you go, and then we're going to sweat that in
6: there. And is there onions already in there?
7: Those are onions in there, and then we're going to add our carrots.
5: Do you put butter or do you put olive oil in there?
7: You know I put butter in there. Everything is better with butter.
5: It really is.
7: You see how wonderful that is? Mm-hmm. And then we're going to take our flour, all-purpose flour.
5: Okay.
7: We're
5: going to... Oopsie. Go ahead, girl.
7: Okay.
5: This is what I do at home,
7: okay?
5: I'm happy to know that even Melba's...
7: Even I make a mess every now and then.
6: You make her feel better.
7: All right?
5: Okay.
7: But the beautiful thing about this is this flour is really, really... Watch what it's going to do.
6: It's like making
7: It's going to get some of that fat, and it's also going to toast it.
5: Okay.
7: There we go. There we go.
5: Something?
7: Yeah, would you please add the sweet potatoes?
5: Sweet potatoes, sure.
7: Pass the potatoes, please.
5: You got it.
6: Yes.
5: So these are raw.
7: Raw sweet potatoes.
6: Okay.
7: Yep, they are.
6: You already cooked or no?
7: Well, you know, you can, but you don't want it to get too mushy.
6: Do that at the end.
7: Right. So take your turkey stock. Put that turkey stock.
5: Turkey stock.
7: Yeah. Now, do you smell that?
6: Mm-hmm. Wow.
7: Yeah.
5: So you cook that.
7: And we're going to cook this down for about 30 minutes or so.
5: Okay.
7: All right.
5: Come to the good part.
7: So after that's cooked, we got it. No, we got to add a collard
5: greens. Oh, collard greens going in.
7: Put some collard greens.
6: And collard greens going in.
7: In the left.
5: Yes.
7: And so my mom, she loves the white meat, but I'm a dark meat girl.
5: Me too.
7: And so what I do
5: is
7: I just pull the dark meat and I put it in there.
5: So you're going to put all this in there?
7: All that pulled dark meat in there.
5: We don't have that much leftover dark meat in our house.
7: Really?
6: You only have...
5: No, indeed.
6: But I think if you put the white meat in here, it doesn't matter.
5: Yeah,
6: it's in
5: whatever.
7: It really, really, it really, really doesn't. But one of the other things you can do with your dark meat is with your collard greens, you can add it in and use it as a side dish.
6: Yeah, that's a good idea.
7: And it gives it so much more flavor.
5: Okay.
7: Okay, we're going to take that turkey pot pie.
5: Do you want me to try it? Oh, this is the filling.
7: Yeah, this is the filling. We're going to put it in.
5: Where'd you get these?
7: Normally, I would make them, but I've been cooking for 3 days, girl.
6: Yeah,
7: so I just brought some little delicious.
5: Do you have that too much?
7: Crust. No, that's.
5: And you put it on top.
7: That's perfect.
6: I mean, how cute are those?
7: And we're gonna take our egg wash.
5: And what am I doing?
7: Washing right on the top.
5: And then
7: put
5: it in the oven.
7: You're gonna put it in the oven at 350. And just let it cook until it's golden brown.
6: I've got to try this.
7: Voila! Tell me what you think.
5: Look at the top on it.
6: It's
5: so
6: beautiful.
7: Isn't that beautiful?
5: And this is crunchy and crispy. Mm-hmm.
7: And it's a great way to use leftover turkey and leftover collard greens.
6: Mm.
5: Oh, my God.
6: And I think kids would love this.
7: Kids really would. And you can use it as a starter.
5: A little top.
7: Or you can use it as an entree.
5: No, this is so good.
7: Melba. So delicious.
5: Is there more?
6: There's one more.
5: I know. Okay.
7: Well,
5: okay.
7: We also have our fall harvest turkey cob salad.
6: Okay, this is brilliant.
5: Okay.
7: So, look at this. These are all things that were pretty much left over.
5: What do you
7: have
5: there? Tell us.
7: Well, we have roasted sweet potatoes, sun-dried tomatoes, leftover turkey, bacon bits. Who doesn't love bacon bits?
5: And you always have dried fruit left over.
7: Always dried fruit.
5: All
7: that
5: stuff.
7: You can use cranberry.
5: Okay.
7: Or you can use cherries. Mm-hmm. But we're going to start with our dressing.
6: Mm-hmm. Okay.
7: I love a Dijon
6: vinaigrette
7: dressing. All right. So we have our Dijon mustard here. And did you have some cranberry juice left over?
5: Yes, of course.
7: Well, girl, let's put that in there.
5: Cranberry juice.
7: Okay. Red wine vinegar.
5: Of course.
6: We have a little of that.
7: Yep. Let's put the red wine vinegar and we're going to whisk that together first. Right.
6: And then you put the oil in?
7: That's right. So what we're going to do is we're going to slowly add the olive oil. There you go.
6: Beautiful.
7: To emulsify it. Right. Just so that it doesn't separate. Yeah. Mm-hmm. Beautiful.
6: Hoda always emulsifies things.
7: No, she is good. You have a lot of experience.
6: Hoda, you emulsify
7: it. Keep it going.
5: Melba,
7: keep it going,
5: come
7: girl.
5: On, Melba.
7: I'm going to put a little bit of salt.
5: Come on.
6: Yes.
7: Bam. Uh-huh. Fresh pepper.
6: Yes.
7: There we go. Oh, look at that. Now, the beautiful thing about
6: this. That's beautiful.
7: This will last for about a week in the fridge.
6: It will?
5: Oh, really?
7: It really, really will.
5: Okay.
6: Okay, so you're just using iceberg.
7: Romaine.
6: Romaine.
7: Romaine lettuce. That's okay.
6: Okay.
5: Okay.
7: That's all right.
6: And you have this beautiful.
7: Take your toppings.
6: We got the turkey.
7: Just put them right on top.
5: Whatever
7: you
5: want.
7: So good. Whatever you want.
5: Sneak down here and try one of these.
7: Okay, I'm going to add some over here.
5: Okay.
7: Go ahead. You got to put some turkey in here, some sun-dried tomatoes.
5: Oh, my gosh.
7: Eggs, avocado. Melba,
5: what a smart idea.
7: And crumble.
5: Lay this out for people to pick what you like. Mm-hmm. It's kind of healthy.
6: I
5: love the sweet potatoes.
7: Beautiful.
6: Thank you, Melba.
5: For these recipes.

0: We are just days away from Thanksgiving, and this morning in our Make Ahead Monday, we're getting some inspiration to add something new to your holiday meal.
1: This morning, we are joined by Skylar Bouchard, also known as Dining with Skylar.
2: Hello,
1: and
2: you guys.
1: She's got a twist on a classic comfort food. Skylar, welcome.
0: Good morning.
2: Thank you so much for having me. We are going to get cooking today. Uh-huh. You guys are going to be working with me.
1: So this is something that we could make ahead for, be ready for Thanksgiving.
2: Absolutely. So we are making vegetable pot pies. You can do this casserole style. You can do it little side style like we're doing in ramekins or little mini cast irons.
0: I love it.
2: It's a lot of
0: fun.
2: And then we're going to make some pear and brie pastries.
0: It smells
2: good.
1: What's the start for this?
2: Good. All right. So this is onion and fennel we have going with some butter.
1: Mm-hmm.
2: And we're going to add some salt because you want to season every single layer of your dish with some kosher salt, preferably.
0: Even the concept of layering just sounds yummy to me.
2: Yes, that is the base of it is so important because we're building all of our flavor. Adding some garlic. We're adding thyme, rosemary, and sage.
0: All the things.
2: Yeah. All the things. Yeah. All the fall things.
0: Yes.
1: This almost starts to smell like the base for stuffing.
2: Exactly. That's kind of the inspiration here with the sage. We're making it kind of fall themed. We want to hang on to fall a little
0: bit
2: longer.
0: Veggie. You can add veggie broth.
2: Yes. Yes, that's what we're doing. So we're going to build a roux. And actually, Chanel, I'm going to have you help me.
0: Okay.
2: Al, I know you're a chef.
1: I think Chanel.
2: Chanel, you got to start. Actually, we're going to start with some
0: white wine
2: here.
0: Okay.
2: We're building
0: casually
2: a roux.
0: Casually or just go for it?
2: You know what? Casually pour it in.
0: Okay.
2: We're going to cook it off as you're pouring it in. And this flour is basically the thickener for our sauce. Without the flour, we have a soup, and we don't want a soup, right?
0: Well, for the sake of time, I'll
2: All right, yeah, let's add all that veggie stock.
0: Okay. Mm-hmm.
2: And if you're not, like, a true vegetarian, you can go chicken stock
1: here for
2: flavor.
0: Okay.
2: And
0: but
2: sometimes,
0: at least you have this option, because there are a lot of people these days who are trying not to eat meat, so you have something for them that's still comfort food-ish.
2: Absolutely.
0: You know?
1: What's that?
0: What was that?
2: So this is my secret ingredient, you guys. This is some veggie stock concentrate paste.
1: Ooh,
2: so it has a lot of depth of flavor, and it really boldens the flavor more.
0: And just some milk?
2: Some whole milk. We're going to just mix that up. Right. So you're going to, if you're doing this at home, you do that slowly.
1: Right.
2: Let that thicken.
0: Okay.
2: Wait, and we're going to add all of our vegetables. So
0: in
2: just
0: the pot.
2: Pour all of them right into the pot.
1: Okay. Are these frozen veggies?
2: These are frozen veggies.
1: Oh, so it makes it that much easier.
0: Even better.
1: Already
2: we could blanch them all, and it would take different times for different vegetables, but just for sake of time, you know, vegetables are actually frozen after they're blanched, so they're all part cooked and it'll cook evenly and perfectly. So here's our filling, right? We're gonna let that thicken and be beautiful. Here we are now. We have waited, so we let this come to room temp after it thickened, because that's just a safer way to do it. We put it in the fridge, up to 3 days, and now
1: so this part's already done.
2: It's already done. We're gonna scoop it in as our turkey is resting. We have our oven preheated to whatever the pastry instructions will say.
0: Okay.
2: Al, why don't you help me out here?
1: Okay.
2: So we're going to get a lovely square puff pastry. Just plop it on. Feel free to stretch it out. This is thawed out. Thawed the night before. That's a really important thing to do.
1: And then you've got an egg wash?
2: Cooked. Yup. And we're going to slit it.
0: Oh, my God.
2: You can slit it first or egg wash first.
0: This might be my new favorite thing.
2: Yes, I love that for
0: you, Chanel. Wait, I could be vegetarian if I can do this.
1: And then this goes in the oven for how long?
2: So this goes in, depends on your puff pastry. This would probably be 25 minutes. Oh, see, you've pulled out all the stops.
0: Listen.
2: I'm just going to slit yours for ventilation. We don't want it to get soggy. It's
1: That's
2: a very important step.
1: Let the steam escape.
2: Are you the new salt bay?
1: Pardon?
2: You're salt bay.
1: Get a little salt bay.
2: Absolutely.
1: Listen,
0: whoever at home, if you like... And that's the thing. You don't even have to be a vegetarian to love this. This is amazing.
1: In fact, you could put a little rotisserie chicken in there.
2: Rotisserie. So that's the other thing. You can use Thanksgiving leftovers.
1: And then vegetable, a dessert time?
2: Exactly. Ooh. All right. We're all building them today. So you say you have leftover puff pastry.
1: Mm-hmm.
2: This is a fun little thing. Come on, Chanel.
0: Let's get in here.
2: We're going to layer some pear slices.
0: Pear and cheese? Are you doing two different things?
2: No, we're doing pear and cheese. They actually complement each other.
1: Little sweet
2: really
1: and savory.
2: Well.
0: Okay.
2: Exactly.
1: It's like the idea of a little apple and cheese.
2: Yeah.
0: That's such a great idea.
2: And I love a good pear, so we're using Bartlett pears.
0: I think I overdid mine.
2: Some creamy brie. You can use camembert.
0: See how cute hers looks? Question. Before we run out of time. So then you just do this and then just bake it. It's that simple?
2: It is that simple. We're going to add a little honey and a little sea salt.
0: Ooh, yeah.
2: Yep. Honey bay and salt bay.
0: Is
2: Al Roker right here. Look at that.
1: This is nice.
2: Oh, yeah.
1: So you get the sweet, the salty.
2: Wow,
1: Skylar, this is fantastic.
2: Yeah, and if you want to jazz it up, you can add some prosciutto as well.
0: Oh, my God.
1: Oh, my God.
2: You like it?
0: Are you kidding me?
2: No, I'm going to hear you.
1: It's like having your meal and dessert at the same time.
2: Yeah, and this is a great starter or a great

0: so excited. We're going to take a big bite out of our favorite fall fruits with the one, the only, the returning Martha Stewart. Hi.
1: So great to be here. 99th.
0: I can't believe it.
2: Martha Stewart's fruit desserts.
0: And we are so excited to have you here in person.
1: The recipes are so good in this book, and I've been baking every single one of them, and they're delicious. But I want to show you how to make apple pot pies. So the apples, you need 12 to 13 gorgeous autumnal apples.
0: Okay.
1: And we're using Granny Smith's and Rome's. Peel them, cut them into like 6 pieces. Mm-hmm. Add lemon juice to stop the discoloration and add flavor.
0: Oh, okay.
1: A third of a cup of sugar. And a little bit of salt, just kosher salt, 3/4 teaspoon, and allspice, which adds a very nice flavor, 1/2 teaspoon. You can stir that up And then you saute 1/2 of them in a pan, add 2 tablespoons of flour, 1/3 cup of bourbon. That's good.
0: Wow.
1: Yeah, well, a little bit more won't hurt. And you cook that up until it thickens just slightly. Mm-hmm. And then add this. I guess it's cooking. Yeah.
0: Is it hot?
1: It's cooking. Yeah, it's a little too.
0: So you want it to get it like a thickened up sauce
1: It'll thicken up in the oven.
2: Will it absorb that ultimately?
1: Ultimately it will absorb it. You add that to your other apples. Mm-hmm. This is 1/2 and 1/2 of the apples.
0: Mm-hmm. Can I stop
1: then?
0: Okay.
1: Off. Mm-hmm. And then these stir all together.
0: Ooh, yum. I'm
1: a dog. Spoon them into.
0: Oh, stop it. He just added more.
1: Spoon those into a pot pie dish.
0: Oh, that's cute.
1: See this cute? And this is one serving. So
0: you didn't put the pastry under, I noticed.
1: No. Pot pies always have the pastry on top.
0: Oh, that's right. That's right.
1: You know? So here's a square of puff pastry, just like that.
0: Can you pre-buy that? Or?
2: It's store-bought.
1: Oh, yeah. Yeah. It's a store-bought. You can buy it. There's very good home frozen puff. Make a vent hole in the top or two. Mm-hmm. And put that like that. And then egg wash. Just
0: the
1: softly beaten egg. Yeah, the beautiful color, isn't it? These are farm eggs. Really, really great.
2: Why do these things sit in water? I see water sometimes in these pans.
1: Oh, no, not here. No, not here. You want this to puff up, and the finished dessert will look like that.
0: How long in the oven?
1: Top with 375 for about 40 minutes.
0: Okay, yum.
1: And so delicious. A really cute single-serving dessert.
2: Oh, that's
1: now,
2: easier than it,
1: Martha.
2: Actually.
3: Oh, my gosh.
2: I would never
1: these
2: would
1: make are
2: them.
1: Awesome, by
3: this
1: the
3: is
1: way.
3: My happy place.
1: Oh, my
3: right
1: God.
3: Here.
0: No, very impressive.
1: We can't even talk.
2: Yeah.
1: So now,
2: delicious.
1: Do you know what this is? Do you know what that is?
3: Granny Smith apple?
2: I don't know what that is.
1: Do you know what that is?
0: A pomegranate. I'm afraid an apple?
1: This is a quince. It's kind of a cross between an apple and a pear.
0: Oh, okay.
1: But it's not edible uncooked. It's really, they're very sour, very hard, very fibrous. So we cut them into 5 quinces. We cut them, take the pits out, peel them, mm-hmm. and poach them in a wonderful syrup of maple syrup. Mm-hmm. Here we go. 1 cup of maple syrup. Mm. And about 1 quart of water.
0: Watch Carson's going to try to put bourbon in
1: a vanilla bean.
2: I already did.
1: Boy, this is, you have to split the vanilla bean. It's a little hard over here.
0: Oh, that's cool.
1: And let the vanilla bean, and scrape it. You want to get all those seeds out. Do you know how to do that?
0: No.
1: Yeah, see the
0: never
1: seeds?
0: Done that.
1: Those
0: oh,
1: are vanilla bean seeds, see?
2: And you leave the thing in?
0: But then you put the seeds in.
1: And poach all of these until they're tender. Look the color they
0: turn. Why did you take the seeds out and then you put them back in?
1: No seeds.
0: Oh, okay. I thought you put them in there.
1: No, the vanilla bean seeds.
0: Yeah, that's what I need.
1: Yeah. Oh, no, because that's the flavor.
0: Okay.
1: Now, here are your cooked quince.
0: Wow.
1: And you add to this cooked quince, just a little bit of the reduced poaching liquid. Mm-hmm. And...
0: Is that the liquid from your pot?
1: Yes.
0: Okay.
1: And you boil it down. Yeah. And you add 2 teaspoons of cornstarch. Mm. Cornstarch will, again, thicken the juices so you don't have a very runny dessert.
0: Okay.
1: And these... that Woodford Reserve is going to love you. That's a good bourbon, too. That's made right down in Kentucky.
0: Mm. I know. My people.
1: Okay. So now this goes right into your baking dish.
0: Mm. Okay.
1: And all that'll thicken up. And this is the topping, which is flour, cornmeal, and you can just
0: I love that.
1: Put this
0: it's just
1: all
0: a crumble.
1: Over the top. Yeah, sort of a crumble.
0: Mm-hmm.
1: All over the top like this.
2: You ever had a quince in your life?
1: You know, taste it. You're going
0: to
1: love it.
3: This is fantastic.
1: Yeah, have you tasted it?
0: What do you think, guys? Do you love it?
2: So good.
3: Yeah. Someday my quince will come.
1: This is a quince crumble.
0: I don't think I've ever had a quince, Martha.
1: Oh, it is
0: We're
1: so
0: having our first
1: good.
0: Quince. Have you had a quince before?

0: This morning on Today Food, there is nothing like a comforting meal to get us through the cold winter days like these. David Venable from QVC's In the Kitchen with David is here to show the ultimate winter comfort food shortcuts. David, at 6 foot six, nice to see you, brother.
1: Yeah, look at you. We see eye to eye on things.
0: I was going to say, we're a big dude with some good food options for us today. So we've got a couple things. You're going to start with a pot sticker soup.
1: Yeah,
0: right?
1: Pot stickers are my go-to. I keep them in my freezer all the time, and I usually saute them and serve them over rice. So I thought, why not make a winter soup with pot stickers, but do it from prep to table in 30 minutes?
0: So a ton of not that many ingredients,
1: actually,
0: but all easy to do.
1: Only 10 ingredients here. Yep. So you're talking about some beef stock that you buy in a carton, a little cooking oil, soy sauce, some fresh vegetables that you're going to prep ahead of time if you don't have a lot of time to do it right at the start, and then some frozen pot stickers. What we're going to do first is we've already heated some oil in this stock pot, and I've got all that same vegetable already cooked up. Now, I'll give you a little tip.
2: Yeah.
1: When you're doing some Asian cooking, make sure that all of your vegetables are cut small and the same size so they cook more evenly.
2: Okay.
1: So we're going to get these into the pot. You'll hear them start to sizzle. And all this goes in. This only have to season or soften about 5 minutes.
0: Chanel didn't wait. She's already enjoying it.
1: Well, Chanel's a good eater, I understand. Yeah, Chanel and I know each other from way back. She's a good eater. But you know what? This is fantastic because what you're going to do is just let these saute for about 5 minutes. Because, again, you're going to spend more time cutting vegetables than you are making the soup.
2: Yeah, no
1: That's
2: doubt.
1: What makes it so great and perfect for a weeknight, right?
0: Your book is called Comfort Food Shortcuts, right? I mean, a lot of these are good kid options. Your kids, what kid wouldn't love a little
1: I understand you have two girls, right?
0: I got two girls, yeah. That's why I'm paying close attention
1: exactly,
0: to what you do.
1: Exactly, because you know what? This becomes kid-friendly. All the recipes in the book are 10 ingredients or less. They're all kid and family-friendly. So they're really simple. I'm going to add in some beef broth. And to that, then some soy sauce. And then finally, a little black pepper. But here's the magic. Go to your freezer, grab your frozen pot stickers.
0: So that's the takeaway. A lot of people see the frozen food aisle and they're like, I don't know about this. You sort of turn that into the delicacy here.
1: Well, here's the thing. Prepackaged food is a better quality now than it's ever been before. Mm-hmm. 25 years ago, you couldn't find pesto in the supermarket worth eating, right?
2: Yeah.
1: If it was pre-jarred or pre-sauced, right? So this is going to be something that is easy to find in the market, super, super great quality, and now it's really gourmet. Let this simmer for 5 to 7 minutes, and you've got soup finished up. Isn't that crazy?
3: You don't even have to
1: no,
3: defrost
1: because the frozen pot stickers actually will warm
0: in the broth.
1: In the broth.
4: Right. Fantastic.
0: That's why we brought David Venable.
1: And because they are not pre-crisped, they're going to be really tender so you can get your spoon through them.
4: Really good.
1: Yeah.
0: Let's talk chicken pot pies, can we?
1: We'll garnish that.
0: I'll help you out while you do this.
1: So this is a biscuit-top chicken pot pies, classic comfort food. But the big problem with traditional pot pies, you have to make crust and you have to make the filling and do all that kind of thing. We're going to really shorthand this. First thing we're going to do is buy rotisserie chicken, $5 in the supermarket.
4: Easy enough.
1: Shred that bad boy up and get it right into the pot.
4: Okay.
1: Then from there, we're going to add in frozen mixed vegetables, some chicken stock, and cream of chicken soup. Peter, why don't you give me a hand there? Just pop that bowl of frozen vegetables.
0: Right in.
1: Just mixed vegetables.
4: This is really good.
1: Look at that. But nicely done.
0: The truth is, this is easy. It's one supermarket run and you're done.
1: Yeah, these are full of supermarket shortcuts. The book is full of supermarket shortcuts, really helping you get things done in record time. Pop in that soup.
0: Okay.
1: Then we're going to add in some chicken stock.
4: Okay.
1: And then, Peter, if you want to just give me a couple twists of the pepper mill.
0: Yeah.
4: So
0: Sorry,
4: good.
0: Here's the pepper mill.
4: And so simple.
1: Now, here's a little tip I'm going to tell you. If you heat the filling first and then put it in the casserole dish, your biscuits won't burn in the oven. What we found when we tested the recipe is if we put in the filling cold and put raw biscuits on top, the biscuits would burn before the filling got warm.
4: Okay. Ah.
1: So you warm it first, then you put on the biscuits. Now, we've already warmed the filling here, and we're going to use what I call wampum biscuits. You peel off the paper top and you wamp it on the counter. Exactly. You wamp it here, and what we're going to do here, Peter, is just layer these right on top. So you just grab those out. Your girls can help with this.
0: Oh, we've got friends. We've got
1: we do.
0: Who is it?
4: Who's at the door?
0: Chef Garner.
1: Oh, my goodness.
0: Wow.
1: We have celebrities in the kitchen.
4: Celebrity chefs from Sesame Street.
1: I love it. I love it. Hi, guys.
4: Hi, guys.
1: Come on in. Are you guys hungry?
4: Of course.
1: Well, I tell you what. This is 30 minutes in the oven.
4: Can't beat it.
1: And then you've got a kid-friendly, family-friendly, wonderful comfort.
3: And the cost is near nothing.
1: It's so easy. And these are all ingredients you have.

0: hand or you buy in the market.
1: Thank you for being here.
2: Thank you so much.
3: Thank you, Cookie Monster.
2: Thank you for joining us. Have some pot pie, guys.
3: Right now. This morning, best-selling cookbook author and chef, our friend Padma Lakshmi.
4: That's right. Her latest cookbook is out right now, and it's called Tomatoes for Neela.
5: And this morning, she's got some great ideas to share for healthy winter dishes. Padma, first of all, it's great to see you. And the ingredient we're starting with, that we're focusing on, is kale. It's like one of those superfoods.
6: Yes, that's right. It is kale. I love kale. I try to throw it in every dish I have because it's a great hearty but healthy winter green. You know, what I love about kale is that it's great raw, it's great wilted with dressing the next day. It's also wonderful cooked. It has a ton of vitamins. Hoda, it has vitamin A, it has vitamin C, folate, it has vitamin B, vitamin K, has a ton of antioxidants. It also has omega 3 fatty acids, calcium, potassium, you name it.
3: Ooh, and wow.
6: So ways you can use this hearty winter green. So I have two kinds of kale here. This is curly kale, which you guys probably are familiar with. There's lots of types of kale. And then I have this, which is called dragon kale.
3: Dragon kale.
6: Kale. In Italian, it's called lacinato kale. Mm-hmm. And this is the kale that I like the best. You just want to take the center stem and strip that off and then just chop it. What I like to do is buy the kale whole, wash it, dry it on kitchen towels, take that center stem off and chop it up, and then put it in a bag and leave it in my crisper so it's always ready for me to throw into all my soups and salads. You know, sometimes those lettuces are great. If you don't finish your salad, you have to throw out the salad. Whereas if you have a salad made with kale, instead of those lettuces, which are mostly water and are still great but don't have the same nutrients, you can have that salad for 2 or 3 days.
3: Hey, Padma, some people massage the kale. Do you do that?
6: I don't massage the kale. I just chop it fine.
3: You ain't fancy.
5: All right, so what are we making?
6: What I'm doing, we're going to bounce around with some recipes just because I'm cooking here. So I have sauteed some just plain yellow onion with a little cumin seeds and some oil and 2 red chilies. You see that?
3: Uh-huh.
6: Those are sauteing. And to that, I'm going to add some minced ginger and some minced garlic. And that is going into some lentils, also called dal, which we'll make in a minute. But I just want to get that going. So it browns and cooks nicely. To that, I'm adding a little bit of ground turmeric. You see that? I feel like I'm doing one of those beauty Instagram And so I'm going to saute this and let that go. And while that's going, I'm going to show you this salad. Look at this beautiful salad.
4: Ooh. Mozzarella?
6: Chickpeas. On today's show. For you guys a while back on another holiday season. It's just simple. Pomegranate, pearl mozzarella, some mint, some serrano. It's dressed so basically with just olive oil, balsamic, and lime juice. I'm going to take that salad and I'm going to add a bunch of chopped kale to it. And this salad then becomes more hearty and it lasts much longer than any other salad would. And it's filling. Frankly, this would make a great lunch to take to the office or to school the next day. My daughter, Krishna, takes this salad when she's got a field trip and she's the envy of all her teachers.
3: What's the dressing on that?
6: Yeah, and the dressing will wilt the kale so that it'll be beautiful the next day. All the juices from the mozzarella and the pomegranate season that kale with the dressing, and look how beautiful that is.
4: Don't you love the kale because it even wilted or even chopped up like that, it holds up against the dressings and sauces. It stays robust and doesn't wilt away.
6: Exactly. Now you can see how these onions and ginger and garlic are frying and breaking down.
5: Yeah, we got about 10 or 15 seconds.
4: I would add pancetta to that, but that's me.
3: Yeah.
6: So I'm just going to add some tomato to that.
5: Uh-huh.
6: And here I have some yellow lentils.
5: I love those.
6: I'm adding kale to that.
4: I want this for breakfast.
5: Me too.
6: A stew, which is
5: basically,
6: but you could do chicken or beef, and I'm adding kale to that.
5: Love it.
3: There you go.
7: Thank you, Padma.
5: We got to run. Yummy. We got to run. But all of these dishes are going to be on our website. Looks real good. Today.com/food.
4: And we're back with Today Food and seasoned chef Alfred Portale. His illustrious career includes 35 years as the executive chef at New York's iconic Gotham Bar and Grill, where he earned a Michelin star and among other great accolades there. Now Chef Portale is at the helm of his own restaurant in Chelsea, Portale, an upscale casual Italian restaurant. Chef, it's great to have you here.
0: Nice to be here. How's
4: this chapter of your culinary career?
0: The restaurant is fantastic. You know, people go there. It's got great food, great wine list. I feel like I'm hosting a dinner party every night.
4: What made you want to leave Gotham after such a long reign?
0: I always wanted to do Italian, and here we are. So I have had a great time.
4: I read your mom and your grandmother, you're from Buffalo, would cook Italian food for you growing up.
0: That's right.
4: How was it different? They used American ingredients?
0: Well, to some extent. In fact, this recipe that we're making today is something my mom used to make on Fridays.
4: Because
0: growing up, we couldn't eat meat on Fridays.
4: Lent. All right, so what are we making?
0: We're making a pesto, an arugula pesto, so a little different.
4: Okay.
0: It starts with blanching. We blanch the herbs first. Now, what that does is it sets the color. So you get a nice, really bright looking pesto and smooth. So we let these blanch.
4: So it's not even really about cooking things off and stopping the cooking. It's just about preserving the color.
0: Yeah, we're setting the color, exactly. Wow. And it'll give us a beautiful, beautifully colored pesto.
4: And if you don't have arugula, can you substitute that?
0: Absolutely. Increase the other herbs, or I would use spinach. Something else.
4: All right.
0: Okay, so next, the ingredients.
4: Zesting?
0: Yeah, in the blender I have some capers.
4: So we'd put the green in here though, right?
0: Yeah, I've got them right here.
4: So okay, perfect.
0: We're gonna add that. Just a little bit. That's good.
4: Got it.
0: We add the blanched herbs.
4: A touch of that.
0: And I have anchovy, garlic.
4: We have our eating table over there.
0: No,
4: quiet, and that's a good sign. That means they're already eating this delicious
0: meal.
4: Okay,
0: so normally we would put the top on. I've got some extra virgin olive oil, and you want to add this in a steady stream to emulsify.
4: Wow, it's bonding. Okay.
0: It saves some time. We're going to skip that step.
4: Yep.
0: And here's our pasta.
4: What pasta? You want spaghetti?
0: We're using spaghetti today. Bucatini, angel hair. It's great.
4: Bucatini.
0: So I'm not draining the pasta because I want some of this pasta water.
4: Wow, look at that, guys. That's how you do it. That's the pro move right there.
1: And why do we like the pasta water, Chef?
0: Add a little more pasta water.
4: Remind everybody the importance of the pasta water, adding it.
0: You like it spicy?
4: Yeah.
0: Some Calabrian chili.
4: Yep.
0: And here's our pesto.
4: Just makes it creamy, I think. The pasta water just kind of keeps the...
0: It helps emulsify the sauce.
4: Uh-huh.
0: Add some cheese. And it's that simple. Oh, a little bit of arugula. And we'll wilt that in.
4: Yeah. Wow. You typically, Chef, add pasta to the sauce or sauce to the pasta, just in general? I see people just do what you do, where you put the pasta in here and then you just add the sauce into it.
0: Yeah, yeah. Well, you always want it to cook a little bit, cook the pasta.
4: Cook it in the sauce a little bit.
0: We keep the pasta al dente.
4: Yep.
0: And then we finish it in the pan.
4: So that is a beautiful, light, summery. Let me take a bite of this. Guys, how is it?
7: How did you make those tomatoes?
4: Dilly?
7: They're just like popping.
5: Yeah.
0: Oh, the tomatoes, you know, the tomatoes are simply roasted in the oven.
5: Oh.
7: How long?
0: About 20 minutes, 30 minutes.
4: Delicious.
0: What happens is it concentrates the flavor.
1: That's all you did to it.
4: What do you think, Oda?
5: It's so yummy.
8: It's great. Craig made this point. It's not too pesto-y, which is really good. And, Chef, I don't know how you did that. I don't know what part in the process, but you can taste the lemon. You can taste the anchovy. Yeah. There's nothing overwhelming. It's great. Yeah.
0: Thank you. Thank you. And we're going to add a little olive. If you don't like olives,
7: nice.
0: Put less in, but here we go.
7: Flavor.
0: And then we're going to finish with a little bit more cheese.
4: This is how you do it. This is you want this experience, you find yourself in the Chelsea neighborhood of New York, go to Portale and see our friend Chef here is going to make you a meal
5: just like this.
4: Yummy. It is delicious, all right?
7: Thank you.
4: So do that. And if you want to make this recipe, if you're at home, you go to today.com/food. I have a feeling a lot of people

0: This morning on Today Food, two amazing Italian meals you can make this week. You can make them tonight. Here with us today is Laura Vitale, cookbook author and host of Laura in the Kitchen. Laura, good morning.
1: Good morning.
0: Sometimes, you know, a nice big Italian meal feels like something you save for Sundays, but this is like a really quick, easy meal.
1: It's so quick. It's so easy. It's actually two things that I can get my very picky daughter to eat. Oh. So I feel like it would be super family friendly.
2: No, I'm all ears.
0: And hidden spinach
1: really
0: always
1: easy.
0: Goes a long way.
1: Yeah, we're going to start off with some chicken meatballs. Okay. And I make them really easy, but I have to make them flavorful because I think ground chicken can be so dry.
2: Yes.
1: So in a bowl, if you would.
2: Yes, ma'am.
1: Add a little bit of garlic.
2: A little garlic, okay.
1: Yes, and a little garlic. A pinch of Italian seasoning.
2: Oh, just a pinch.
1: Just a pinch. I like to add some frozen chopped spinach. Make sure you thaw and like squeeze out
0: really
1: all that liquid.
0: It, okay.
1: It adds not only moisture, but it also adds extra vitamins that I know my kid will eat.
0: Exactly.
1: Because once it's covered in a yummy Parmesan sauce, she won't know that it's in there. It's just delicious. Egg, Parmesan cheese, breadcrumbs, a little salt and pepper, and you're going to mix it all together.
0: Can you overmix chicken like you can with beef? Does it make it tough?
1: Not really.
0: Okay.
1: Not really. I've never found that to be an issue whatsoever.
0: Great.
1: You mix it together, and then at this point, if you want to, you can form your meatballs, which I like to use...
2: A scooper. To make sure they're all the same size.
1: Yeah, make sure that they're all the same size. I also don't like to get my hands dirty. and this is a great... Actually, it's a great thing. You roll them up, and then you can actually freeze them like this.
0: Oh.
1: So that you have them ready.
0: They're good to go whenever you need them.
1: If you do a double batch, so that when you have another late night dinner to put together, you can thaw them out.
0: So when it comes time to cook them, do you...
1: So then I put them in the oven. I just throw them in a hot oven, 420 minutes, and they're perfect. And then you make the sauce by sweating out some shallots and garlic.
2: Mm-hmm. Make those shallots sweat.
1: Yes. Then you add some tomatoes.
2: Okay. Ooh, that is yummy.
1: And then you'll do a little bit of wine, chicken stock, a little bit of cream.
0: All of this? Or...
1: Yes, all of it. And then let that reduce until it's really nice and thick. And then when the sauce is ready, you add your meatballs back in until they are sort of warm through.
0: Ooh.
1: And
0: it
1: then
0: clean,
1: that
0: too.
1: Is
0: like it.
1: It
0: doesn't taste heavy.
1: No, it's super, they're super light, and I attribute that to the spinach.
0: Wow. Yeah.
1: I attribute that to the spinach.
3: Yeah, they're not dense. They're
1: right.
3: Really good.
1: Not at all.
0: I need to get into the meatball.
3: How about this pasta?
0: Wait, this pasta is
1: the pasta's next level, and
0: so
1: it's
0: good.
1: Actually one of those recipes that I pulled together out
0: delicious.
1: Of leftover things that I had in my fridge.
0: Really?
1: And all I had some open sun-dried tomatoes, which I don't know what to do with them a whole lot because they're not my favorite thing to eat as is. So I added them to some sweating shallots and garlic.
3: We're sweating shallots.
0: Why do you like your shallots?
4: I need to learn how to sweat shallots.
1: They're a bit more mild and tender, and the pack usually has 7 or 8, so I like to use them all up.
0: That's true.
3: Could you use onions or scallions?
1: You can use onions, you can use shallots, and you can use green onions, any allium, really.
0: Okay.
1: Add your sun-dried tomatoes along with a little bit of tomato sauce.
0: That's why it has that taste.
1: Yes. And then you do a little oregano, a little hot pepper flake, and then
0: That's
1: you'll
0: so
1: add
0: easy.
1: Then you'll add a little bit of the pasta
2: water.
1: And your rigatoni. And then that pasta water, you want it to get in there.
2: I'm gonna try this.
1: And then that rigatoni is just rich and delicious. And then the best way to serve it.
0: Yeah, I saw
1: is
0: you do something really cool.
1: With a burrata.
2: That is yummy.
1: And then as you eat it, you would obviously add this to an entire giant serving, not just one. although I'm not judging.
2: No.
0: That is fine.
1: A big sprinkle of parm, a little additional hot pepper flakes for heat because I like things hot.
0: And the burrata adds such a creaminess
4: so
0: to it.
4: Good. Look,
3: so
4: we
3: good.
4: Almost finished it.
1: And it's easy. And it's easy.
0: Oh, wow.
1: And if you don't have sun-dried tomatoes, skip them.
3: And you could use any pasta if you
1: any
3: want.
1: Any pasta. Long, short, whatever kind of pasta.
0: Yeah, good.
1: Very forgiving.
2: So good.
0: I've never thought of just the fresh burrata as
1: good?
0: A sauce almost.
1: It's
3: makes
1: so
3: its own
1: good.
3: Sauce.
1: It makes it creamy.
2: Mm-hmm. Thank you.
0: That is delicious.
2: The secret was sweating those shallots.
3: Oh, yeah.
2: That's a secret.
0: A win.
4: Oh, wow.
2: For
1: Thank
2: these recipes,
1: you.
2: It's today.com/food.
3: We are back with a special Today Food for our Discover Black Heritage series. We are joined by one of our dear friends, the one, the only, Mr. Marcus Samuelson. He is the chef and owner behind several of New York's hottest restaurants, including a new one, Hav and Mar. It's a communal-style spot that celebrates African roots in modern black cuisine. This morning, Chef Marcus is whipping up one of his favorite dishes, lettuce wraps with tamarind ginger-roasted pork and coconut-spiced rice.
5: Can I just tell you how excited I am to cook with you? Black History Month, but also cooking with you, Al. I'm just so excited that we're cooking together. It's been a while.
3: My friend, we first met when you were at Aquavit in 1990.
5: What's that? Child labor back then? what, Al? I don't know what you're talking about. You're dating yourself. I don't know what you're talking about. Like, I'm with hipsters. I'm with Chanel.
3: Exactly.
5: I'm with the hipsters. I'm with the kids.
3: Not with the seniors here.
5: Do you know that I play soccer with her husband?
3: Oh, yeah. Uche.
5: Yeah, no.
3: Was he wearing his Wakanda unitard?
5: Yeah, the Wakanda.
3: Anyway, so Hav and Mar.
5: Yes.
3: Tell me about this restaurant. What a great concept.
5: Mar. Hav is the Swedish word and it means ocean. Mm-hmm. And mar is Ethiopian word and it means honey. So sweet water. A lot of focus on seafood, delicious food. But today, I was thinking about going back to your Bahamian roots.
3: Well, thank you.
5: This is a dish that really has Caribbean influences. So we're going to do slow roasted pork.
3: Okay.
5: Right?
3: In the oven.
5: In the oven with tamarind glaze.
3: Oh.
5: Right?
3: Now, what's tamarind?
5: Oh, tamarind is this super, super sort of, it has these sour notes,
3: a
5: right?
3: Little umami?
5: Yes, so you find all over the Caribbean. Uh-huh. So we're going to put tamarind here, in here.
3: Okay.
5: Right? And then ginger.
3: Right.
5: And a little bit of garlic, a little bit of shallots. We're just going to let that simmer. And here comes the kicker, shrimp powder.
3: Shrimp powder.
5: I know.
3: I've never heard of
5: super,
3: that.
5: That's where the umami comes from. Mm-hmm. Some honey and habanero. Do not touch it. This is spicy.
3: Okay. Now you get that.
5: Simmer that. We blend.
3: Okay.
5: And then we're going to rub all of that on top of the pork.
3: Mm-hmm.
5: Boom. We're just going to pour it all on top of the pork.
3: It'll be on the pork.
5: Yes.
3: Mm. And we're going to put that in the oven?
5: Yep.
3: How long?
5: In the oven. Long. It takes all day.
3: Okay.
5: But the slow and lower heat, 8 hours. The lower you cook it, the better it's going to take.
3: 8 hours. Okay.
5: Yes.
3: So now we're going to make the coconut rice.
5: Coconut rice. Again, Caribbean notes. Right?
3: Yes.
5: And that's the beauty with Black History Month. Right? You can be inspired by things from Africa. You can be inspired by things from the Caribbean.
3: Coconut milk?
5: Coconut milk. Of course.
3: Yeah.
5: Of course. Little turmeric.
3: Mm-hmm.
5: You know that Savannah and I used to cook together too, but she ditched me right now.
1: I don't know what happened.
5: I don't know what happened.
1: You know what,
5: like, we cooked together. We had a good thing going, and then
1: we had a great thing going.
5: And in the middle of when we were cooking, she said, "I also cook with Bobby Flay." I was like, "What?
1: I would never tell
3: Savannah will do the you like that."
5: Yeah.
3: So no.
1: Marcus, they canceled my show. Yeah. I don't know. They got sick of me burning myself all the time.
3: So you got the fork out.
5: Yes. Yes. Now it's slow roasted. It's delicious.
3: Look at this.
1: Oh my God.
5: And you can slice it, of course. You can just rip it with a fork.
3: Right.
5: Just like this.
1: Look at that.
5: Look at that. Look how moist it is, right?
3: Oh.
5: I got a little.
3: So you're going to shred some of that.
5: Shredded right here. Look at that.
1: Oh man.
3: Some of that cinnamon sauce?
1: Yeah. Try this.
5: So Chanel and I had this plan,
3: right,
5: which was supposed to be a surprise, but we have a table for you and your wife at Havmar, and we're going to celebrate you, Al,
3: because you
5: deserve to be celebrated.
6: That's right.
5: I was very emotional today knowing I cook with you, and you know, we're just excited.
3: So you'll take the rice?
5: Yes, the coconut rice.
3: It's such a lovely meal.
1: Layers of flavor.
5: Yeah.
1: Mm-hmm. I mean, it really is. Yeah.
5: Listen, when your daughter comes back from Paris, your dad can have a new recipe and show off. Look what I'm making.
3: Exactly.
5: Just a little pork with tamarind.
3: This is
5: what I've been up to.
3: And you like to garnish it with a little parsley?
5: Yeah, because we're fancy. You know, a little bit of shallot, little bit of that.
3: Guys, what do you think?
1: I don't have any left.
3: Wow.
1: You know what I think?
5: Listen.
1: I think Marcus Samuelson is the most lovely, talented, and charming
5: You get a table, and you get a table, and you get a table, and you get a table.
3: All is forgiven, Savannah.
5: Yes, all is forgiven.
3: Marcus, it is so good to see you.
5: It's always good to see you. Thank you so much.
3: All right.
1: So good.
3: Hey, check out.

0: This morning, we are joined by two young women whose hearts are even bigger and warmer than the recipes they're cooking for us today.
1: Moonlin Tsai and Yin Chang are the founders of Heart of Dinner, a New York City nonprofit delivering warm meals to members of the Asian community who are isolated or elderly.
0: You're really going to get into the tradition of fish in Chinese culture.
2: Yes.
0: I mean, even the word for fish is something special, right?
2: Yes. Yu is phonetically similar to a word that represents prosperity and abundance. So everything has meaning and everything has so much thought behind it.
0: It can also be intimidating, though. I've never actually cooked with a whole fish before.
2: Well, don't worry. She's here, so I'm a little intimidated as well. So thank goodness.
3: So it's very simple. You'll start off with a whole fish. You don't want to fillet. You want to keep it full for abundance. And then what you're going to do is just pat it dry first. And this will work with any whole white flesh fish.
1: And it's got to get scaled, right?
3: Got to get scaled and clean.
2: Yeah, okay. Patting it dry is really important so that oil doesn't fly all over the place.
1: Oh.
0: Okay.
2: And right now I am julienning the ginger, and this is so delicious to add depth and flavor and complexity. So then right now after we're done and you're going to cut it into little matchstick size pieces, we're going to bring the fish over to the steamer here as well.
1: And a lot of times your fishmonger will clean it and gut it.
2: Yes, absolutely.
3: If you can ask them even to remove the center bone, that's great too.
2: Yes.
0: Okay.
3: Alrighty. And then we're going to put fish.
0: So that's just water in there.
3: And that's just steamed water.
2: Yep.
3: And then there it goes.
1: Now, what goes in next?
3: And then we're going to put a little bit of rice wine to cut the fish.
0: Do you need the steamer to be able to really do this effectively?
3: You do.
1: Since it's a steamed fish.
0: A lot of people don't have steamers like this, Al.
3: A quick trip that my mom used to do is to put it in the microwave for 3 minutes.
0: Really?
3: Yeah.
0: See?
3: It works.
0: Not everybody has the fancy, you know.
2: Wow.
0: Okay, so that's the ginger. So it doesn't take much.
3: Yeah. And a little bit of soy sauce just to steam it with a little bit of flavor. And then off, we're done.
0: And how long does that take?
3: It's about 7 to 10 minutes, depending on the size of your fish.
0: Okay. You know, let's talk about the next part here. And you always say, even bok choy, like there's so many things that have meaning. But let's try this really quickly. All right, Dylan, you want yours?
4: Yes, absolutely.
3: Enjoy.
0: It's funny, you girls were asking how we like eating fish at 9 o'clock in the morning. I love it. This is no problem for me.
2: Us too.
0: We love a simple
2: breakfast. We usually also at home sometimes have mackerel over rice, and it's so delicious.
0: Oh, wow.
3: This is fantastic.
2: Protein in the morning.
0: All right, so let's talk about bok choy.
2: The bok choy. So that's one of our favorites. So we want to start off with aromatics like ginger, some garlic, and completely optional if you want some fried shallots that we have over here.
0: Okay.
2: And it adds a lot of aroma. It's so delicious.
0: Smells good.
2: Oh, tell me about it. Your home is going to be filled up with delicious smells. You want to saute that a little bit.
0: Okay.
2: And you just want to make sure the garlic does not burn.
1: Right.
2: And so you want to do it for about 30 seconds. We do that at home. And what we're going to do is we're going to grab some whole bok choy.
0: It's so good for you, too.
2: Oh, it's so healthy. Yeah. Talk about nutrition and all the good luck. So we grew up having this for Lunar New Year, especially because what it represents is wishing your family long life, longevity. And that's really important because it's filial piety here, where we respect our elderly very deeply.
0: Oh, I love that.
2: Yes, and wealth and abundance.
1: And what's the significance of the fruit plate?
2: Oh, gosh. Yeah. So that's her actual favorite. She loves her fruits.
3: So, and I'm so happy that the oranges, they look like little nuggets of gold. Uh-huh. So it symbolizes wealth. The dragon fruit, dragon being strength and power.
0: Okay.
3: And then you also have the papaya, that's also abundance and wealth. And then the pomelo to symbolize unity and wholeness as a family.
1: Wow.
0: Abundance, wealth, prosperity. I love it.
1: Happy New Year.
2: Happy New Year.
0: Thank you so much for these recipes, which you need to try.

0: our guide this morning, the one and only Padma Lakshmi.
1: We are making the healthiest dish possible. So I'm going to make a sauce, and it's a Balinese baked fish. I first had this dish when I was in Bali over 20 years ago, and it's so simple. And the reason I like it is because it's very low effort.
0: Okay.
1: You'll see.
0: We love that.
1: It's very healthy, it's very high protein, and it's easy to make.
0: Okay.
1: You know, people always ask me how I stay lean, you know, when I do all this eating on Top Chef. It's not easy, but it's eating like this that helps after I finish. So we're going to start with onions in the blender. And to the onions, we're going to add garlic, ginger, a little bit of tamarind paste. Now, tamarind paste is wonderful. You can get it at any good supermarket. It'll last in your pantry. It's going to add like a tart and sweet tang to it.
0: Okay.
1: Also, I'm adding toasted sesame oil and cumin powder.
0: Cumin powder.
1: And a little salt to taste. That is really it. And about two or three tablespoons of water.
0: Okay.
1: Go ahead.
0: We'll mix that up.
1: You're going to mix that up. I'm not going to do it because of the noise. But this is
0: what
1: it
0: looks
1: like.
0: And what kind of fish are we using here?
1: We're using red snapper, but honestly, you could use cod, you could use flounder.
0: Any white fish.
1: Any white fish. This is so easy.
0: And they're already digging in over there. What's the verdict?
1: How is it?
2: Yummy. Got a lot of umami to it.
0: Oh, you love the umami.
1: And then all I'm doing is pouring this.
0: And
1: this is going to go into an oven at 350 degrees for 20 or 25 minutes, and that's all.
0: And then no foil.
1: Foil.
0: Okay.
1: Foil.
0: So you cook it covered.
1: Cook it covered. Right. And then when it's done, I know it doesn't look very appetizing, but it's so delicious. All you're going to do is take fresh mint.
0: And garnish. Okay.
1: And a little bit of lemon juice. And this has literally like less than 250 calories or something.
0: Wow.
1: Yeah.
0: And you're going to pair it with bok choy?
1: I am.
0: I find cooking bok choy intimidating.
1: Why?
0: I don't know. It's probably because I'm not a very good cook.
3: It's so good.
1: So you want to get bok choy and you just want to quarter it like this. Depending on the size, you can cut it smaller.
0: Okay.
1: And all we're going to do is dump this bok choy and blanch it literally for 90 seconds.
0: And why do you blanch it?
1: So that it cooks evenly. And you don't get weird spots when you're sauteing it.
0: Okay.
1: But you don't want to cook it for that long. Like, this is going to cook for literally 90 seconds, 2 minutes.
0: And then you take it out and you immerse it in the cold.
1: You don't even have to.
0: Oh.
1: I mean, look, if it's a weeknight and the kids are hungry and you got to go, don't worry about immersing.
3: It's so good.
1: You're not in a restaurant.
3: It's got
1: fine.
3: A little kick.
1: So
3: yummy.
1: This is what it looks like when it's blanched about 90 seconds. I have butter melting here. This is so easy as well. And again, all I'm doing is adding some Asian ingredients to it, which is the toasted sesame oil.
0: See a theme emerging.
1: Soy sauce. Well, it's going to go with that fish, right? Onions.
3: Garlic.
1: No onions. Sorry, that was garlic.
0: Garlic.
1: That was ginger and a little bit of red chili.
0: There's your bite.
3: It's
0: There's
3: really
0: your bite.
3: Good. Yeah.
1: Yeah. Yeah, and then you just saute this up. And I mean, I literally made it in real time. I made this whole meal in real time, except for the 20 minutes that the fish took.
0: Right.
1: That's how easy it is.
0: Padma Lakshmi, thank you so much as always.
1: Thank
0: Congratulations.
1: You.
4: Welcome back this morning on Today Food, the one, the only Giada De Laurentiis, the famed chef and founder of the website and blog Giadzy. Did I say that right?
5: Yeah.
4: That's so cute. Giadzy is here with a simple, flavorful recipe for pasta zozzona.
5: I heard you've been cooking.
4: Well, that's a stretch, but
5: no, okay.
4: I have learned. I can do
5: well,
4: a couple things.
5: Can you hold a knife and chop this for me?
4: I think so.
5: Or do you want me to do it?
4: How do you want it chopped?
5: Like that.
0: Oh.
4: Well, it's not going to be that good.
5: Just watch your fingers, whatever you do.
4: I know. That's
5: so
4: what everyone says.
5: This is a shallot.
4: Yes.
5: I like the shallots because they're a little bit sweeter, but you could definitely use just a regular onion if you wanted to.
4: Okay,
5: but
4: let's pretend I did this.
5: Okay, that's great. Perfect.
4: Blah, blah, blah.
5: Throw
4: okay,
5: it in there.
4: Okay.
5: No, no, wait. I got to take the pancetta out. So this is pancetta. So this,
4: the pancetta is coming out.
5: Wait, this pasta is a mashup of two of Rome's classic pastas,
4: okay?
5: Carbonara, which we all know is creamy. Hold on.
4: Delicious.
5: Here, dump it in there.
4: Yeah, I was just like taking an hour.
5: Well, usually I do this all in one pan, but you know, today.
4: Okay,
5: great.
4: Those smell good. Okay, what is this, sausage?
5: Yeah, and this is sausage. So it's a mashup of carbonara and amatriciana, both Roman dishes.
4: Okay.
5: One is a tomato-based and one is like sort of a creamy egg-based, right?
4: Okay, so you cook these together. Would you use the same pancetta plate or whatever this is called, saucepan in normal life?
5: Yes, so I use one skillet to do everything.
4: That's
5: some of the fat from the
4: that's what I was trying to articulate.
5: Some of the fat from the pancetta cooks the onion.
4: Yeah, I like that.
5: Okay, because the shallot. Okay.
4: What about
5: so
4: all this?
5: Then you can dump the rest of the shallot in here.
4: Okay.
5: This is great because it's jump and stir for you.
4: It's good. Okay. I do like
5: garlic.
4: That. Garlic, okay. Big old whole cloves.
5: Just have your husband prep it all for you. And
4: I know.
5: Then you can come home and put it together.
4: Seriously.
5: Right? Okay, wait, no, tomatoes first. Give me the
4: garlic. Why does that matter even?
5: So that I'm going to show you. Yes, the whole thing. So you see how smooth this is?
4: Mm.
5: So in Italy, we call this a passata.
4: Mm-hmm.
5: So it's basically no seeds in it.
4: Oh.
5: It's very creamy.
4: Yeah,
5: you buy it just like this.
4: Okay, it looks like ketchup, but isn't.
5: But isn't ketchup,
4: okay.
5: I promise.
4: So I'm warming this up, and then I add the spicy stuff.
5: Yeah, so this is Calabrian chili,
4: mm-hmm.
5: which you may have heard of. You guys all may have heard of it now. It's very popular these days.
3: Delish.
6: We're too busy eating.
3: Yeah.
5: Okay, sorry. Anyway, this makes it spicy, and it's going to make it really spicy because that's a lot of Calabrian chili.
4: Okay.
5: But you could use red pepper flakes in place of it. But this has more of like a balancing,
4: is it easy
5: sweet
4: to find,
5: and
4: though,
5: spicy.
4: All these fancy ingredients you've got. Can we find that?
5: Yeah, you can.
4: Okay.
5: Okay. On Jazzy.com. Okay, moving on.
4: Oh, my God.
5: Move on. But you can find it on other places,
4: Now, what
5: too.
4: Are these cute little pasta?
5: Okay, so look at this little pasta.
4: Aren't they the cutest?
5: So these are known as Nodi Marini. So they're from Naples.
4: Okay.
5: And you see, they look like a little knot.
4: I love them.
5: Aren't they cute?
4: So like little donuts.
5: I found them in Naples a few years ago, and then I started, you know, bring them back for everybody to have. A little taste of Italy.
4: Okay.
5: Okay, sauce is cooking. It takes about 10 minutes, but on this burner, it might take 5.
4: Okay.
5: Anyhow, so that all cooks together. So this is the tricky part right here.
4: I did not see eggs coming.
5: Well, because I said it was a mashup between carbonara
4: and
5: amatriciana. Amatriciana has pancetta. It's a tomato sauce. Mm-hmm. Carbonara, as we all know.
4: Okay, so how does this get into it?
5: So it got into the bowl.
4: How did the eggs get into the recipe?
5: Yes. Because it's a mashup of carbonara has eggs.
4: Yeah, I know. Yeah.
5: Okay, go.
4: What,
5: so
4: whisk?
5: You're going to break up and whisk the three yolks.
4: Look at this, y'all.
7: Nicely done. Whisking.
5: See, look how good you are, though. I think you've learned a thing or two.
4: I've whisked.
5: Okay, ready? So now we're going to add pecorino, half a cup. Mm. And 1 cup of Parmigiano Reggiano.
4: Oh, my gosh. Now we're getting to it.
5: Okay. So this is the trick right here.
7: Okay.
5: Because if you add this directly into here, what happens?
4: It's thick and lumpy.
5: Well, you end up with scrambled eggs.
4: Right, which you don't want.
5: Okay, no, so here we go.
4: This is a problem.
5: It's okay.
4: This is my issue
7: just
4: with
7: water.
5: It's okay. It's okay.
4: Bring the
5: ready?
4: Water in. Yeah.
5: Okay. Is that warm? Slowly.
6: Water?
5: This is pasta water. So we're using it when you cook the pasta. Reserve about 1/4 cup, and you're going to use hot pasta water to break this up and create a creamy sauce slowly. So when you add this,
4: it's really bugging me. Okay. Yeah. Don't you just want to get that out of there?
6: I don't understand.
4: What would you do?
6: It makes no sense.
4: The whisk.
6: Right?
4: It always happens with
5: there
4: the whisk.
5: You go. Okay. Totally fine.
3: Okay.
5: Don't take it out on the whisk. It's totally fine. Leave the whisk alone.
4: Okay.
5: So you're going to use this instead,
4: yes,
5: and you're just going to continue to mix it. We got to keep mixing it.
7: Mix and add.
5: Okay.
4: I'm now so glad they gave us so long for this segment.
5: Yeah. There we go. And that's it. So
4: Now we can get that in there.
5: Yeah, so now you can get this back in there.
4: All right, we're back to the
5: And I'm going to add the pasta in the sauce.
7: You remember when you had that cooking show, Samantha?
4: Remember, it's coming back for the holidays.
3: Oh,
4: ye of little faith.
5: Oh, my gosh, you guys.
4: You should come on it, actually, Giada.
7: I'm good.
5: I'd love to. Now that you've invited me, I can come on it.
4: Okay, now what?
5: Okay, so now look. You ready?
4: Yeah.
5: Okay, off the heat. So we're going to turn the heat off.
4: Yes.
5: You want to do this off the heat? Go ahead and add it.
6: And then you pour it in.
4: This is exciting. I really didn't see this coming in the recipe.
5: Well,
4: what does it really add to it? Just like a thicker sauce?
5: It creates creaminess. Go grab a bowl and taste it.
4: Okay, I will.
5: And then we finish it. So we basically do this off the heat. You got to do this off the heat so you don't scramble the eggs. You just keep tossing it. And the eggs get cooked by the boiling hot water.
4: Got it.
5: And in the heat of the pan.
6: It is so good.
5: Oh, good. See, look. Good.
7: What is that?
5: Then a little bit of pancetta to finish it off.
7: Pancetta.
5: Mm. Did you want to taste?
7: No, I've got to hold it.
6: That is so yummy. Mm.
5: And then a little bit more cheese to finish it. And we're done.
4: Okay.
5: Pasta and Donna. Nodi Marini.
6: Donna, thank you.
8: We have the perfect Italian dish that you can make this weekend. Homemade stracci with sausage and lentils. It's sure to impress everybody at your dinner table. Something that you could do for the new year, or you could do throughout the year if you like as well. Hillary Sterling is the executive chef at Ci Siamo, an Italian restaurant right here in New York City. What a beautiful spot. Hillary, it's so nice to see you.
9: Thank you. Nice to see you, too.
8: An early happy new year to you. So walk us through, what type of pasta is stracci?
9: Stracci translates to rags. It's misshapen. It's something that you can actually have fun with. So do it with your kids. Do it with yourself. There's no rhyme or reason to it. You can just cut and go.
8: This sounds like something for cooking with Cal in the future, Dylan. Okay, so keep some good notes here as we go.
9: I will gladly do that. This is delicious.
8: Cotechino. When you talk about cotechino, that's a kind of sausage. But what is unique to that sausage as we do that? And I want you to show me how you do some of this.
9: We are just going to get our pasta sheets ready to cut misshapen rag.
8: Then we'll talk sausage. So I want to be a part of the rag making process.
9: Okay, so we have some pasta sheets right here.
8: Yeah.
9: So for rags, I mean, you can choose your poison.
8: Yeah.
9: We can go and cut them also.
8: Can I choose my poison, as it were?
9: Yeah.
8: So you don't really need that. Do you need this? Could you just roll this out yourself?
9: You can absolutely roll it by hand.
8: Okay.
9: That's what the Nonas did. That's what we should do.
8: Fine.
3: But that machine is amazing. Let's just say it. I mean, it's pretty epic.
9: I'd be lost without the machine. Yeah, but it's nice to have a rolling pin handy just in case. Okay.
8: And if you aren't doing the rolling at home and you're looking for something that you can buy over the counter, what would you suggest?
9: So for this pasta, especially with sausage and or a dried orchette or dried rigatoni, works just as well.
8: Okay. This is what it looks like in our closet right now.
9: Absolutely.
8: So walk me through the cooking process. So, what are you going to make for us?
9: We're going to get our pasta boiling, our pasta water boiling over here, and then drop our pasta. So this is that cotechino.
8: So this is the cotechino. So what, like, where do I find cotechino if I'm trying to buy that?
9: If you are looking for cotechino right now, Eataly is probably your best bet. There is a couple, or Bonitalia in Chelsea Market. There are a couple of options out there. This is one of my favorites, Livoni. Cotechino is just pork sausage.
8: Yeah.
9: It just has a bunch of skin and fat and spices that you would never know is in there.
8: Skin, fat, and spices. That's what sounds good as we
9: celebrate. So we're just going to pretend it's pork sausage.
10: It's delicious.
8: Do you guys like it?
10: It's milder like halfway than regular done sausage. Already.
5: This is amazing.
8: Jacob's crushing it right now. We'll let him just keep chewing and not talking if he wants for a sec. So how do you make this? Walk me through the process.
9: So we have our cotechino. Which
8: you'll see, stirring?
9: Please.
8: Is that how I help you?
9: So you want to get it nice and crispy.
8: Yeah.
9: Which means
8: how you're cooking it high or medium.
9: We are cooking at a high heat.
8: Okay.
9: And then we're crumbling up the sausage. It comes in an already pre-cooked form.
8: Yeah. Yeah.
9: So you just have to crumble this up. This is a really fast way to cook pork sausage as well, and nice and good weeknight meal if you're in need of something desperate.
8: You have the lentils, and what else that you're doing with it?
9: So a traditional New Year's Eve Italian dish is cotechino and lentils.
8: Okay.
9: It's wishing you a prosperous New Year.
8: Am I going right in?
9: You are going right in.
8: In this order?
9: Yep.
8: How much lentils, how many are we? Like two cups?
9: We want a great, prosperous year, right? Good fortune, so load them in there.
8: So just put them in.
9: Yep, and then we're going to put some chicken stock in there to stop that cooking process.
10: Okay. Cooked, or are you putting them in?
9: They are cooked already.
3: Okay. So good question.
9: We cook them in chicken stock before.
10: Oh, nice.
8: You cook them in the chicken stock before you put them in?
9: We cook them in the chicken stock before.
8: Okay.
9: So once we have our chicken stock and cotechino and lentils cooking, we're going to reduce that down.
8: Okay.
9: Maybe just touch of garlic. You want to grab that?
8: Yes, please. I shall.
9: Throw it
8: Dump.
9: In there. Yep. Before.
8: That's a touch. Let's toss it.
9: So we have our pasta cooking, and then this is the reduced version of this.
8: Yeah.
9: So that we're making our pasta sauce.
8: And how long did it take for you to get to that place? How long is that cooking
9: I would
8: take?
9: Say about 30 minutes, nice and slow.
8: Yeah.
9: So we're going to get it nice and creamy.
8: Let's get to the stracci, the rags, as you say.
9: Our rags are in here. They're cooking away. And then before, we're going to put them in. And then we're going to always add the butter at the end.
8: The butter at the end. Because the issue for me, I think, when you make noodles at home, right, is that these sometimes stick together and it becomes problematic. Does that happen with this, or if you mix it in, it should be
9: as
8: a little
9: bit? As long as when the pasta hits the pan, we immediately move it around, and your pasta will never stick.
8: Yeah, no doubt. Fine. That's the problem with my spaghetti for the girls at night. I always ruin that
3: Also,
8: part.
3: Butter's delicious. Let's just
10: be real.
3: I
10: mean, never have too much butter.
8: Butter on top.
9: We're going to go all the way in.
8: I trust we are.
9: Yes, we are.
8: All right. And when you're plating it for folks?
9: We are plating it. As soon as we get that butter cleaned up, we'll put it right on the plate.
8: Okay, you go, because our time's limited, and I want to eat.
9: All right.
5: You have to take a bite of this, Peter. I love how the noodles, the stracci, are thick in terms of their width. They're wide, but they're very thin and delicate to eat.
9: And they take few minutes, barely, to cook. So
5: they're excellent.
11: That's pretty good.
10: This is delicious.
9: So we're just going to finish with some
8: Hillary, that is amazing. What are you throwing on top of it?
9: We are showing Parmigiano Reggiano.
8: Parmigiano.
3: A little extra parm when you're done with that.
8: Dude, we're going to take care of you. Hillary, this is fantastic. We can't wait to celebrate New Year's like this. This is a good way to do it. Thank you so much for visiting us.
9: Thank you for having me.
8: What was that you put on top?
9: Just a little balsamic to finish.
3: Delicious.
8: Guys, this kills it. I'm just going to sit here and finish.
5: Excellent.
8: Hillary, thank you so much. Happy New Year to you. For a lot more.

0: Nadia Caterina Munoz family started a pasta factory, get this, back in the 1800s.
1: Wow.
0: Well, today she is carrying on the cooking tradition on TikTok.
1: How cool is that? From the 1800s and now this is the new way, TikTok, right? And Nadia combines cooking with the drama of telenovelas. That's fun. And her videos have more than 34 million likes. Let's give you a little taste.
2: Got some fettuccine and lemons. Let's put them together. Ingredients. Melt half a stick of butter with the zest and juice of a lemon. 1 cup of heavy cream and salt it. And now cook for a few minutes and turn it off. Add the fettuccine, sprinkle some parmigiano and a little pasta water. Mix with the passion of an Italian. Just gorgeous.
1: Oh my goodness, I want to eat right now. Good morning, she joins us now, the pasta queen. How are you, Nadia?
3: Hi, y'all.
1: I'm so happy you're with us this morning.
0: Buongiorno.
1: So let's get right to it so we have enough time here. You're making two recipes, okay? So we're starting off with your cacao y pepe. I hope I'm saying that right. What ingredient is your secret to make this dish special?
3: So it's cacio e pepe, cheese and pepper pasta. You have to use a young pecorino romano, not aged too long, and then pasta water. And freshly ground peppercorn. So let's get right into it.
1: Okay, great.
3: First of all, look gorgeous.
0: Oh, yeah. That's what you need for
1: it's
0: pasta.
1: It's so funny. Most of the time we do that off camera. I love how you're like...
4: And the first step I could actually handle, but then you have to actually boil water. So what's your tip on how much to put on the stove?
3: Okay, so you have to use less water for this pasta because you want the spaghetti to be really starchy and the pasta water to be super starchy. So you use half the amount you will usually use to do the pasta.
1: Okay.
3: And first thing we do is toast the pepper grounds. So you have them on and you want to splash a little bit of pasta water. And that's gonna be the base foundation for this rich dish.
1: Okay.
3: And then doing straight the pecorino romano, ground black peppercorns, pasta water, which is super starchy, which I'm going to whisk in, and we're going to create a perfect cream base for the cacio e pepe. This recipe is so underrated. Mm. Two ingredients, and it's one of the classics.
1: That's it?
0: That's it?
1: I bet you that's all.
4: Yeah, TikTok, you get like a minute to tell the whole thing, so she's able to do a recipe.
1: Well, no, because we have another recipe, but before, so you really just mix that, and that's it for the first one?
3: That's it. So what we're doing right now is putting the spaghetti al dente.
1: It's
3: we're
1: that
3: going
1: sauce.
3: To put them straight into the pan where we have the toasted pepper.
1: Yeah.
3: And we're going to add the cream, you see?
4: It's easy.
1: So let's squeeze in that next one. Pain,
4: yeah, let's get to
3: that. On a low pain,
4: let's jump to the next one so we have time because that looks delicious. The lemon and ricotta. So how do we get started with this?
3: Okay, so super simple.
1: Okay.
3: So you've got the pasta. This is like a totally uncooked sauce. Mm-hmm. So you have the pasta al dente that goes straight into the bowl.
1: Okay.
3: And you're gonna have ricotta. And we're gonna put it right in. Fresh ricotta.
1: Ooh.
3: Then you're gonna have a little bit of lemon juice.
4: I like how easy these are.
3: A little bit of lemon peels.
1: Lemon peels.
0: So the heat of the pasta melts the ricotta.
1: What's that?
0: A little
3: and I'm going to put, that was pecorino cheese.
1: Oh, pecorino.
3: So ricotta, pecorino cheese, lemon juice, lemon peel, a little bit of pasta water, and then all you do is mix it in, and the sauce just cooks straight with the pasta. So you're using the heat of the pasta to cook this pasta dish.
0: Brilliant.
1: That looks so good. And easy.
4: And we could actually do it.
1: Thank you, Nadia, so much. It was so nice to meet you. You did something that we can all do.
0: That's right. Long live the queen.
1: Yes. Thank you, Nadia.
4: Yeah.
0: Arrivederci.
1: Yes.
4: She's fun.
1: I love it. And for these recipes and so much more, you can head

0: Let's face it, you barely have any energy left to cook, so it's good to have a go-to dish you can whip up pretty quickly.
1: We got you covered. Josh Mama Clay is a chef instructor and teaches on Milk Street TV. He's going to show us his basil broccoli pasta. I just tiptoed through that one, Josh. I'm glad I got
2: it. You did great.
1: Thank you, honey. Tell us about what we're making.
2: So essentially what we're making is a broccoli pesto, and it starts with 2 pounds of broccoli. Now, more often than not, you will be able to get broccoli florets in just the big bags, but if you end up working with a large crown, cutting it down is actually super, super simple, and I'm not even going to look at it.
0: No, wait.
1: Oh,
0: no.
1: Wow. Okay, now you're showing off. That's a pro tip.
2: I am showing off a little bit. That's a pro tip, but the reason why I cut it down into steaks like that is because I'm getting this really, really fantastic, like, flat surface area, and that is going to make direct contact with my pan, and therefore, when it roasts in an oven at 400 degrees Fahrenheit, it's going to get a really nice brown on it, and that's going to develop a really beautiful, savory flavor. But you want to go ahead and just discard any of the stems. You don't need those for this recipe. But break your broccoli florets down into 1.5-inch pieces. Again, you don't have to be particularly careful about this. But all you're going to do is bring all of that broccoli together in a bowl, along with 2 teaspoons, actually, 2 teaspoons of regular, like, vegetable oil. Any neutral oil, avocado oil will work. And you're also going to follow that up with a little bit of salt. So I believe it's 2 tablespoons and 1 teaspoon of salt in here. We're going to just give that a little toss. And then we're going to go ahead and arrange that on our sheet here. I have a baking sheet lined with tin foil. I'm just going to dump it right on out.
0: Beautiful.
2: And here's my little pro tip. You want to make sure that you're putting everything cut side down. That way, all of that flat surface area that you established, that's going to get really, really nicely seared in the oven. So once you get that nice and arranged, you throw it in the oven. Simple as that. So again, 400 degrees Fahrenheit. And I already have one that is working in there. So we'll take a peek at
1: that. That's your little mitt. That's a cute, the cutest little oven mitt.
2: Thank you. I have these big, like, sausage patty hands.
1: I love that.
2: So when you're working with, like, it is the right size. It makes things a lot easier. Now, while that's roasting off in the oven, we could go ahead and take a look at our pot here. Here, I actually have a large pot set up with 6 cups of water. Now, 6 cups is not typically what you would cook pasta in. But we're cooking in less water here on purpose, so that way we develop a lot of starches. And that's going to help this sauce get really luscious.
0: We only have a minute left, so will you just help us?
2: Totally. So what we're going to do is we're going to go ahead and blanch our basil. That only takes about 5 seconds. And this is the same water that we would cook the pasta in. Like I said, we blanch it for 5 seconds, and then we throw it into an ice bath. This step is totally optional, but it really helps the sauce maintain its bright green color. So once we get that in there, we'll go ahead and fish that out, and we'll blend it up.
1: So you hit it, you put it in the little food processor,
0: and you add it.
1: You add to it.
0: Oil.
2: So, here we have our food processor. I'm just going to throw my basil right on in. If a little bit of water makes its way in, that's no problem. But you'll hit that with 1/4 cup of olive oil. Along with 1/4 cup of grated Parmesan cheese. 2 cloves of garlic that have been roughly chopped. And my secret ingredient here, we have some capers.
0: Now that's going to add really nice.
2: Yeah, they're really, really fantastic.
1: So after you grind that up and just put that right over the pasta?
0: And some lemon.
2: Yeah, we're also going to throw in a little bit of lemon juice. And if you have time, you can go always throw in lemon zest.
1: Josh, why don't you show us the finished product? Because we got to rock.
2: Ah, you got it. So we're going to bring that together right before your very eyes.
1: Beautiful.
0: Show us what you got.
1: Show us what you got, Josh. Beautiful. Josh, thank you so much. That looks really delish. We appreciate that.
2: Absolutely.
1: For that.

0: But, don't get it twisted. She's also an expert.
1: But at this time of year, when we're talking about light and easy, and we're in the heat of vegetable season, like this is, I just want to be eating simply and quickly and just, and it feels light and refreshing.
0: Okay.
1: So I have a pan that I started off with some olive oil and some garlic cloves. I just kind of broke the garlic cloves up with my hand and perfumed the oil with a little bit of crushed red pepper.
0: How many garlic cloves are we talking about?
1: So, like 4 or 5.
0: Okay.
1: Oh. And you just put them in there until you start to smell them, and then they have fulfilled their garlic destiny.
0: Oh, then you
1: destiny.
0: Take them out. Okay.
1: Yes.
0: They have fulfilled their garlic destiny.
1: It's just about perfuming the oil, so we get like garlic instead of garlic.
0: Yes.
1: Garlic. So then I have some shrimp that I'm putting in there. And we're just doing a quick little saute on these shrimp, and then we take them out of the pan. Okay. So it's like we're cooking them about 2/3 of the way because we're going to add them in with our hot pasta and stuff in later. We don't want them to overcook now.
0: Got it.
1: So
0: don't want to crowd the pan either.
1: No, a nice, even, single layer. Okay. Look at that. You know something. All right.
0: Very,
1: I like
0: very
1: that.
0: Little. Man.
1: Something. So then very little. The shrimp come out of the pan. We have our perfumed oil with a little bit of crushed red pepper. You know, we like a little spicy.
0: Yes, food. We do.
1: And so then I have some diced zucchini.
0: Perfect because they're in season.
1: Zucchini, you know, I make this all the time for dinner at my house, and I switch it up between zucchini. Sometimes I add some tomatoes.
0: Oh.
1: Sometimes I might sub out zucchini and just cut some corn off the cob.
0: So whatever veggies maybe you kind of have around.
1: Yes, and anything that you like that goes with shrimp.
0: Okay.
1: So then we have some pasta cooking, and that goes right.
0: And that's just spaghetti.
1: Just spaghetti.
0: Is there a reason you like spaghetti more than other pastas for this?
1: I love the texture.
2: When
1: of
2: you
1: spaghetti.
2: Try it, you'll go.
1: Yep, you get it. To me, I mean, this also makes me feel like I'm a little bit on the Amalfi Coast, you know. And to that end, I have some lemon zest and juice. We bring that really bright lemon flavor. I have some oregano.
2: Oregano
1: is also, like, at this time of year, everyone just goes straight for the basil. Mm-hmm. But oregano is a little kooky. It's a little,
0: Good.
2: It's less overpowering, too. Basil, it's like all basil.
1: All basil, yum. All day.
0: So then you add the shrimp.
1: So then we add the shrimp.
0: That have not been cooked fully.
1: So, right, they're cooked about 2/3 of the way.
2: Okay.
1: Now,
2: I
1: add a little bit of our pasta water.
2: Oh.
1: This helps. This is kind of like the glue that kind of holds everybody together.
2: Okay.
1: A tiny little bit of butter,
2: okay.
1: Just to, you know, for that mouth feel kind of thing.
2: Yep.
1: We stir
0: plus,
1: that
0: butter
1: in.
0: Makes everything better.
1: That's what I say about bacon.
0: So does Al Roker.
2: That's pretty good with bacon, too.
1: Bacon, butter, something with
2: meat.
1: Amberell makes it better. So now, this is where things can get a little
2: controversial. Something else. All right, let me watch.
1: So you can, you know, there's a couple of schools of thought about this, about cheese in
2: seafood.
1: Pasta with seafood.
0: Mm-hmm. Okay.
1: You know, I myself like it.
0: Yeah.
1: I understand if you're on the Amalfi Coast and the fish has come directly from the Mediterranean, you know, but
2: this is amazing.
1: This
2: so whenever you
1: a little
2: do,
1: bit of
2: like,
1: richness,
2: yeah.
1: It really helps the sauce have a
2: so
1: nicer
2: just Parmesan
1: mouth
2: cheese?
1: Feel. Just a little bit
0: that's
1: of Parmesan cheese and a little bit of olive oil. We turn the heat off and we just toss it together and voila.
0: That's it.
1: Yep, that's it.
0: I mean, you could do that in like 20 minutes.
1: Exactly. That's the point.
2: This is phenomenal.
3: Is absolutely
1: and it's like, you know, I could, like, a half a pound of shrimp for my husband and I for dinner for this is perfect. So if I buy a pound of shrimp, I buy it, clean it, stick it in the freezer.
0: And Burrell, way to go.
2: Yeah, you have the zoodles, so you could do zucchini noodles.
1: And
2: too.
1: Yes, if you're a non pasta person, zucchini noodles work really well.
2: Thank you, Anne. Delicious.
0: For these recipes, it's today.com/food.

0: You hungry? All right, we got the recipe for you. And the best part is, it tastes like cake. Okay, it tastes like cake. It's the new TikTok craze. It's based on basically baked oats. That's it. Here to show us how it's done with his own little spin is our friend Ryan Scott of Ryan Scott To Go Catering. Ryan, oh, hello, hello.
1: Okay. How are you, my dear?
0: It's great to see you. So, okay,
1: you
0: everybody
1: too.
0: Wants cake in the morning. But

0: this is actually a healthy version. Tell us about it.
1: Yeah, it's kind of like our own slice of having a little sweet at nighttime. At nighttime now for breakfast. This is baked oats, which we know is classic oats. It's not the tastiest thing ever. It's just water and oats. So I took this TikTok craze, which, by the way, I can't dance, so thank God I can cook. So at least I can put this into just a simple little blender. Let me show you what it looks like. Hoda, here's my spin on it. It's called a baked Betty apple cake that's done in the oven in 25 minutes.
0: Oh, my God. It that looks so yummy.
1: Super duper simple.
0: Details.
1: All right, so check this out. So what I have here in the bottom of my blender is just one egg. Uh-huh. And then I'm going to take a half a cup of just regular oats that we have at home that all of our kids like to eat and we like to eat. That goes over the top. Then here's the cake. This is the thing that amplifies it. Baking soda, which is only a half a teaspoon of baking soda, goes inside the blender just like so. A little bit of cinnamon is going to make it taste like that kind of fallish, springish kind of flavors that we like. A little bit of salt, Hoda, goes inside there too. And then, please don't tell my daughter because she's sleeping. Just take the applesauce that our kids love.
0: Yes.
1: Okay? And add, watch. I'm not going to get a big jar of applesauce. One tablespoon of applesauce goes inside
0: enough?
1: Here.
0: Do you think that's sweet enough?
1: I eat them all the time. You know, it does say unsweetened. So trust me. I tried this already. This is really good. Here's the sweet factor that you're looking for, Hoda.
0: Yeah.
1: A tablespoon of fresh maple syrup goes right over the top. I got you, my friend. All you do, and watch this, you think, there's no way there's not enough liquid in there. All this goes in here. I put it inside the blender. I pray to your producers that this works and it doesn't go everywhere.
0: Okay.
1: And it literally takes 3, 4, 5 seconds, and that's done, Hoda. This TikTok craze is everywhere, so I wanted to do my version of it. And watch, all you do is take a simple little ramekin or kind of like a baking dish, just something that you have at home.
0: Yeah, yeah.
1: Okay? I already sprayed it. And then you just
0: spray
1: put
0: it with
1: this
0: what,
1: mixture.
0: Oil?
1: I use a little, actually, you know what I like to use? I'm not going to say the brand, but a little coconut spray,
0: coconut
1: which is
0: spray.
1: Just a little lighter.
0: Okay.
1: I like the coconut spray. Now, if you like it like Hoda, want a little sweeter, you can put date syrup on top if you want, which this is a new craze too. Or you can put a little vanilla or some more maple syrup.
0: Okay,
1: and then, my
0: bad
1: dear.
0: Bad boy up,
1: Yes, this goes 25 minutes. I put a little bit of diced apples on top, 25 minutes in the oven. Or if you want to get really TikTok-y, look what I found. I found
0: What's
1: a little
0: that?
1: Throwback in my pantry. You see this mug?
0: Look at
1: this mug.
0: Oh,
1: I still
0: God.
1: Have it.
0: That's from year
1: look,
0: one.
1: Year
0: one.
1: Yes. My handle broke off, but I still had it. And I turned this into a, check this out. I was on year one with you. A 90-second cake. I microwaved this for 90 seconds in this throwback mug. And you have this apple brown Betty cake
0: is it
1: done
0: delicious?
1: In seconds.
0: Okay.
1: It is so, so
0: I
1: good.
0: I want it.
1: Okay. I'm just going to just show you real quick because I'm so used to feeding you after so many years. Look at this.
0: Oh, my God. I want
1: that.
0: That looks yummy. And kids would love it. They get their own.

0: We are back with an Olympics-fueled edition of Tune Up Tuesday. We've been motivated by the strength and power of our Team USA athletes. Well, today, our pal, today's nutritionist, Joy Bauer, is here. She's going to share two energy-boosting snacks. Good morning,
1: Hi.
0: Joy.
1: Good morning, guys. We are totally obsessed with the Olympics in my house. We have it on 24/7, and these athletes are insanely talented. So I love that I have the opportunity to share or present two energizing recipes. And the key here is that both of the recipes, aside from tasting totally delicious, they combine protein and fiber to help steady blood sugars and sustain our energy.
0: So let's start with breakfast.
1: So I'm calling this, it's a banana bread overnight goat meal, but not because it doesn't have any goat milk. It's because we've designated in my house that it is the greatest of all time.
2: Oh, that kind of good.
0: It's a lot to live up to.
1: I think you're going to love it.
0: Okay.
1: So I'm starting with a very ripe banana. If you guys have speckly brown bananas, it's key because the riper it is, the sweeter your pudding will be. And I mashed it up right here. If your banana's a little firm, all you have to do is peel it and microwave for about 30 seconds, and it's an easy mash. This is a quarter cup of plain Greek yogurt.
2: Okay.
1: Now I'm adding in, this is almond milk, half a cup, but you know, you're the boss of your sauce, so you could put in whatever type of milk you have.
2: Okay.
1: Next, half a cup of old-fashioned rolled oats.
2: Mm-hmm. Not the instant?
1: Don't do the instant because I like the larger particles of the old-fashioned for this particular recipe.
2: Okay.
1: And this is a tablespoon of ground flaxseed, or you could use chia seed. It's very important because this is going to help everything come together when we stir it up, and it gets it nice and swelled and firm. And this is a little bit of ground cinnamon and a dash of vanilla. And I'm just going to put in a pinch of salt. So that's it. And the reason we call this overnight oats is because you prep it the night before, you mix this up, and then you put it in a pretty little container. I use a mason jar just like this.
2: This is great. I have all these ingredients at home, too.
1: I know.
2: I'm like, okay, I'm very good when I get home.
0: And you put that in the fridge?
1: In the fridge. So I made this one last night. You have to see the hearty serving that it makes. And I'm going to just
2: really
1: show you how luscious this is. Look at this, guys.
2: Joy, how long does it last in the fridge?
1: It'll last about 3 days in the fridge. And you could also make multiples one night. And then for several days in advance, you have a whole great big bunch. And what I like to do in the morning is I'll garnish with some toasted pecans.
2: So good.
1: Yeah. And I'm telling you, this has all the cozy feels of banana bread, but not a drop of added sugar. And boy, when I tell you, it hits the sweet spot.
2: Oh, yeah, there's no sugar.
0: That's great.
2: That looks
0: great.
2: Amazing.
0: Your next thing's got a little caffeine in it, Joy?
1: Oh, yeah. So we are making what I'm calling coffee bars. It's basically a do-it-yourself energy bar with a kick of caffeine. There they are. So I'm starting here with, this is a cup of oats. And I'm adding in, this is a crispy rice cereal, just like Rice Krispies. But if you could find a brand that has brown rice, home run.
0: Right.
1: This is cocoa powder. And here comes our jolt. We have a tablespoon of instant coffee, or you could put in espresso powder and a little bit of salt. Now you mix this up, and this will be your dry ingredients. Now I'm going to show you the wet ingredients.
2: As they slide
1: the
2: onto the
1: part,
2: screen.
0: Thank you, Finn.
1: I have all sorts of elves behind the scenes. Ian Bauer. And so now I have my wet ingredients. All this here, it's some peanut butter that I mixed with some honey and a little bit of vanilla extract. You mix the dry ingredients in. I'm going to save some time. This mixes up, and you put it into a pan that looks just like this with parchment paper, and you press, press, press, press. You'll see I also added a little bit of mini dark chocolate chips. You really want to compress it, so I'm pressing it down over here, and the chocolate chips give it a little bit of something special extra. And then you put it in the fridge for about 30 minutes, and guys, you cut.
0: No baking. No baking.
1: No.
2: That's great.
1: You cut it right into bars.
0: Oh, that looks good.
1: And again, it's got the protein. It has the fiber. It has a little bit of caffeine. So this is not something you want to have close to bedtime. But also, guys, if you want to make it kid-friendly or you're caffeine-sensitive, Just leave out the caffeine and you have a super
2: healthy, delicious. I don't drink coffee, but I want that dessert.
3: That's awesome. Yeah.
0: This is great. This is Chanel not on caffeine.
2: Listen. Yeah. I know exactly.
0: Hey, gold medal, Joy. Thank you so much.
2: Thank you.
0: For these recipes.
1: Yay.
0: For these recipes and more, head to today.com/food.
4: Time for Make Ahead Monday, and we're spicing up oats with Leah Itzina. She's an Australian cook and founder of the Balanced and Realistic Eating Guide. Good morning to you.
5: Good morning. Thank you for having me.
4: I'll be honest, I kind of tried it already, and it's amazing.
5: Yeah, okay, good.
4: So let's start with this one. Oats are very versatile.
5: They're so good. They're really good for, they're a good source of carb, good source of fiber. So I love having them in the morning. They're my favorite. So we're going to start off with the peanut butter and jelly overnight oats.
4: So everybody's doing overnight oats these days.
5: Yes.
4: It seems like to be all the rage.
5: It's just a really, really easy thing to have in the morning if you don't have time. You can put it in the fridge. So we're going to put some oats in a mason jar.
4: Okay.
5: Well, I'm going to mess this up, but it's fine. Don't worry.
4: So this is how, I'm guilty. I've never done it. I've said I want to do it. Dylan does it all the time.
5: Yeah, it's really, really good to have if you're in a rush. So then we've got a pinch of cinnamon. So it's some you can put all the flavors as well. You can change it up, whatever.
4: Okay.
5: Some almond milk or some milk of your choice.
4: Okay.
5: And then over
4: now,
5: here.
4: Do you change the amount based on because it's overnight or?
5: Yeah, no, it just depends on how much you want to have.
4: Okay.
5: We're going to move over to the jelly or the jam.
4: Okay.
5: So basically to make it a healthier version, I'm going to do raspberries with a bit of honey.
4: Okay.
5: So I'm just going to pour the honey over the top and then with a fork if you want to mash them.
4: Really?
5: Yeah. So we're going to make sort of like a healthy version.
2: This is delicious.
4: This is so so you would do this
5: and then you do this the night before.
4: Okay. So play like I did that.
5: Yep. Good. And then we're just going to chuck all of that in here.
4: Wow.
5: So then.
4: And then the cinnamon?
5: The cinnamon's already in
2: there.
5: You
2: don't have to cook it at all.
5: No, so it soaks overnight. But if you do want them warm, you can put them in the microwave for about a minute.
2: So good.
5: Yeah, it's really, really easy and super quick in the morning.
2: Delicious.
4: Okay,
2: really,
4: let's do
2: really
0: Okay, time for dessert.
5: That's amazing.
2: All right, so we're putting oats and cookies.
5: Yeah, so we're going to do oats and cookies. So this one has got butter and some egg in there. So we're going to mix that until it's really creamy.
2: Right. Okay.
5: And then we've got some oats again.
0: Would gluten-free oats work in this as well?
5: Absolutely. Yeah, they're exactly the same. I think
2: oats gluten-free anyway?
5: They're naturally gluten-free depending on how they're processed. So you're just going to make sure the packet says gluten-free.
2: Okay.
5: So we've got some desiccated coconut as well.
2: Nice.
5: And we've got some chopped chips. So this, obviously, when they come out the oven, they're melted and delicious.
2: And dark chocolate's good for you.
5: It's really good for you. And it's, especially if it's in moderation, so it's really fine.
0: And what's
2: and
0: the
2: raspberries
0: sweet?
2: Again?
5: So we've got raspberries and we've got honey as well as the sweetener.
2: Really good.
5: Yeah.
0: You just kind of beat that all together.
5: Yep. So we beat that all together and it becomes this delicious thing over here.
0: Start scooping
5: them out. So we're going to scoop
2: a
5: little bit of
2: that.
5: Well, they get a bit sticky, so if you do have one of those, definitely use it. And then, they're really soft and gooey.
2: And there's not much in them. These are delicious.
5: Yeah, they're really good. Oh,
6: wow. Leah, really quickly here, this muesli. My wife loves muesli.
5: Yes.
6: What's the difference between muesli and granola?
5: So granola is usually sweeter. It's got a lot more sugar.
6: Oh, okay.
5: Sometimes. But if you make your own, it's obviously better for you. So we've got oats in here, some diced dates. You can use any fruit that you like.
6: Geez.
5: So dates are really sweet, caramelly sort of flavor. We've got some walnuts, pepita seeds, hemp seeds for a bit of protein. Some coconut and some chia seeds as well.
6: And we just
5: so
6: throw it all
5: mix
6: in there.
5: Everything. Basically, you literally just get this and scoop it all in.
6: And that's it?
5: And that's it. And then we put some maple syrup over the top.
2: And those are just raw oats. You don't have to toast them or anything.
5: No, because they'll toast in the oven. So we're going to pop it on here. So we basically put the maple over the top.
6: And then just spread it out?
5: Yeah, spread it out about 10 minutes in the oven. So you can mix that if you want.
6: That.
5: 10 minutes in the oven. But make sure you watch it because they burn.
6: Leah, thank you.
5: You can.
6: Thank you so much.
5: Oh, thank you.
6: All of Leah's recipes, today.com/food. I'm going to get

0: edition of Cooking with Cal. What are we making today?
1: Oatmeal.
0: Oatmeal with a fresh berry compote. What do you love about this breakfast?
1: The compote.
0: Okay. First things first, we want to put 3 cups of water.
1: Is it cold water? Ta-da!
0: Into this water.
1: I can pour.
0: We want to sprinkle just a little bit of sugar to flavor up the water a little bit. Okay, so I like to use any berries I have in the house. Strawberries, blueberries, raspberries. Perfect.
1: Yeah.
0: Go that way and now go the other way. Okay. Let's add a little bit of water in here. Just want to kind of, it's like kind of eyeballing it a little bit. Sprinkle some sugar. And now we're going to put this on the stove too. So dump this in here carefully. Okay, now we're going to turn this to low. Give it a little stir.
1: What's the blue?
0: Blue's how hot the fire is. So we're gonna let this sit for 20 minutes and we're gonna stir it every once in a while, okay? And in the meantime, we're gonna keep an eye on our berries. You're gonna watch, these are gonna change color. They're gonna like shrink down as all the water comes out of them, and then we're gonna mash them up. So let's lower this a little bit. But this is nice and colorful, right?
1: Yeah. I never tried this color.
0: Fold up here. And don't mash hard, because if you mash hard, it's gonna splash in your face. So we're trying to.
1: Mommy, I can do it.
0: Okay, just please be careful. Mommy's being nervous.
1: I'm controlling it, okay?
0: Okay.
1: And we'll do it on the top.
0: Woo. So we're just gonna let this simmer for a little bit. So to this, we're gonna add a little bit of vanilla.
1: Can I pour it in? It doesn't taste good.
0: No, but it smells amazing,
1: but
0: right?
1: Remember when I tasted it, I didn't like it.
0: Yes. So that's our compote. Now let's flavor up our oatmeal, too. This. Do you want to dump or do you want me to dump? Okay. Brown sugar.
1: Can I taste some sugar, baby?
0: Of course. You can't cook with brown sugar and not taste it.
1: So that's how you don't see the sugar.
0: Right.
1: Is that nice?
0: Oh. It's super hot, so let's pop this on top. Mm-hmm. Here, we're gonna let this cool down a little bit. You've never snacked in your spaceship before. Okay, it might still be a little warm.
1: I like to mix it a little to get mine.
0: Okay. For these recipes and more, head to today.com/food.
2: 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This is Cooking in Pajamas, and here I am in my new favorite matchy tie-dye pajama set. 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And of course, all of the ingredients are incredibly easy to have on hand in the pantry. You really just need oats and sweetened condensed milk. And past that, everything is infinitely adaptable. I call these my choose your own adventure granola bars because you can change up the nuts, the chocolate, the dried fruits, seeds, any sort of mix-ins work with these. So to get started in my bowl here, I'm gonna combine my can of sweetened condensed milk, and I always keep this on hand in my pantry. I also buy often sweetened condensed coconut milk for anytime I wanna make these dairy-free. It works really well with these. And if you don't have sweetened condensed milk, but you do have a big gallon of milk in your fridge, you can actually make sweetened condensed milk from scratch. It takes a while, but we have nowhere to be. I'll get the full can in here. And then I'm also gonna add some cashew butter. You can use peanut butter, almond butter, tahini works really well in this if you're nut free. Also sunflower seed butter works. Any sort of nut butter or seed butter that you have on hand. And if you don't have any nut or seed butter on hand, you can make it from scratch. If you have nuts, put them in a high power food processor and let them blend forever. You might want to add a little oil to help it come together, but that's how you make homemade nut butter. I'm going to stir this all together. This is a great time to add any extracts if you want to add them. I'm going to add some vanilla extract, almond extract, even coconut extract is really good in here too. I added about a teaspoon. I'll stir this up until it's nice and smooth. And now I'm going to add my oats. So these are quick cooking oats. They work best in this. If you only have rolled oats, throw those in a food processor, pulse a few times to break those up so that they're smaller bits, and then you have quick cooking oats. I'll sprinkle these right in. This is about 3.5 cups. I'm gonna sprinkle some salt in just to bring out all the flavors. This is kosher salt. And now, this is the fun part. So get any sort of nuts that you like. I have some almonds that I'm gonna add. I also sometimes like getting pistachios or walnuts. Seeds are a great addition. I have sunflower seeds here, and there's millet and flax seeds as well. And anything that's gonna add nice crunch. I also like adding sesame seeds or chia seeds. Again, whatever you have on hand. I'm gonna add some raisins for chewiness. And then I have a couple of other fun mix-ins here, but I'm gonna save them to add them on top. So any of these mix-ins, if you wanna stir them in, they'll be good, or if you wanna save them to put them on top and make them really pretty, that'll work too. I'll stir this up to combine. I love making these in a huge batch and then putting them in the refrigerator or the freezer because they last for a while and they make a perfect quick breakfast or snack. And they're so easy. I love that you don't have to use a raw egg or raw flour in these. When my little one-year-old Bernie, when she was just a few months old, I would have her in my carrier stirring up batches of these granola bars, and I didn't have to worry about her grabbing a raw egg or anything. They're that easy to make. Okay. It always seems like the mixture is gonna be too dry at first, but you have to keep mixing. Get some arm muscle in here. And keep on mixing until you have this big, sticky mass of oaty goodness. This looks great. Now I have my baking pan, and this is an 8-inch baking pan that's been lined. I've sprayed it with some cooking spray, and then I lined it with parchment paper with little wings on the sides, and these help me to lift out the loaf of granola bar once it's been baked. If you have another size pan that's similar, this will work. I'm gonna scrape the mixture right into the pan. I'm smelling that vanilla. And I'm gonna pat it out evenly. There's no real leavening agent in these bars, so you wanna pat them out as smoothly as you can. Unless you like a rustic bar, which is fine too. I'm gonna pat it all the way to the edge. And now I have some chocolate chips and candy-coated chocolates. I'll sprinkle these all over the top. These are optional, but look how cute they are. They're so colorful. Gotta have them. And then I also have some marzipan balls, because why not? These will add some chewy nuttiness on top. But again, totally optional. Whatever you have on hand, any candy can go on top. What else would be fun? Obviously, sprinkles would be really good on these. I'm gonna press these marzipan balls right on top. And any topping that you're adding, give it a firm press so that it sticks into the bar, because then when you go to cut them after they've baked and cooled, you don't want the toppings to fall off. Okay, and that's it. These are ready to bake. These are gonna bake at 350 degrees for about 25 minutes until the edges turn brown. And then when they come out of the oven, let them cool for a few minutes in the pan, transfer them to a wire rack to cool completely, and then slice them into bars. And this is what you get. They're so good. I'm gonna go eat one right now. Thank you guys for tuning in. This has been Molly A for today.

0: 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Good morning to you.
1: Good morning.
0: I love this segment. We're trying to prep ahead so that way during the week, it's not as chaotic.
1: That's right. So I'm going to share with you a few tips that I do. And I'm telling you, Chanel, it saves hours in the kitchen.
0: I actually really want to start doing this. The overnight oats, I buy them every morning here in 30 Rock. I'm not even kidding.
1: You don't even need to waste your money buying them because they're so easy. So all you need to do is the night before, you mix your oats with a little bit of milk. I do a mashed banana for natural creaminess and sweetness.
0: What's the green stuff in here?
1: The what?
2: There's little green specks.
1: They're hemp seeds. Oh. I added hemp seeds because we're getting into germ season, and hemp seeds boost your immunity. It's great for your kids.
3: And that's only in yours, but if it's hemp seeds, we're okay.
0: So good.
1: Okay.
0: All right, we have
1: about a minute and a half left. Simple. Okay, so now these are my crispy chicken fingers. Every family needs a great chicken finger recipe, but I don't use a fryer. Okay. Here's the tip. You make your breading ahead of time and you stash it right in the fridge. So I have wheat germ, whole wheat breadcrumbs, Parmesan cheese, garlic, onion, and cayenne. And then all you do is you take your chicken, you put it in the egg. They're good.
0: So good. And it's crunchy.
1: And you bake it in a hot oven, so there's nothing unhealthy about
0: this. It tastes fried. It's really good.
1: Isn't that nice? And I like to dip it in warm marinara sauce,
0: too. We have a minute left, and we have to get to this.
1: Okay. When you look at this, it looks like this extravagant, saucy, cheesy chicken enchiladas. But here's the secret ingredient. Pulled chicken that I make in my magic pot, a.k.a. slow cooker.
0: Okay.
1: So I get up in the morning, I put in my chicken breast, some salsa and seasonings, put the lid on, set it for 8 hours. You get home later at night, you have this unbelievable, you shred with a fork, this chicken, and then this entire thing from start to finish out of the oven, 15 to 20 minutes.
0: Can't beat it. How's it taste?
1: Yeah.
2: It's delicious. I'm assuming there's enchilada sauce in it, right?
1: Yes, there's enchilada sauce because you build your enchiladas and then you pop them in the oven. And all of these recipes are on the website.
3: And this is way less intimidating than half the things we do, right?
1: This is
3: healthy.
1: Healthy. Everything's
0: so many good recipes. Yeah. If you want to get the full recipes for your own weekend meal prep and so many other things, too, head to today.com/food.
2: It's delicious.
3: Everything's good here. Joy, so much. Thank you so
1: much. You're
3: welcome
1: to eating, guys.
3: That was what I meant to say here. This morning on Today Food, we are making sweet and savory pies with New York Times bestselling author Allison Roman. Her third cookbook, congratulations, is out today, and you are getting back to your roots as a pastry chef. It's called Sweet Enough, and it's filled with simple recipes for everybody. And so, yeah, we were talking about how, for you, baking was like an entry point into the culinary world.
4: Yeah, it was sort of the job that they had available at the restaurant I wanted to work at. I had no training in either department, so it didn't really matter. I said, I'll do whatever. And then I was a pastry chef for 6 years. And as a person who's not that into desserts, I feel like that was an interesting choice, but I'm glad I made it.
3: I'm glad you put some savory desserts in the cookbook, too. We're going to start with that.
4: Yes.
3: This is your mushroom pot pie, which you say is better than a chicken pot pie.
4: Yeah, I do say that. And it's not even if you're a vegetarian. I just think that that's, like, the case. But I'm glad we're doing a savory pie, too, because if you're doing a pie, sweet or savory, pie crust is the most important part.
3: Mm-hmm.
4: And I believe firmly in doing your butter by hand, but that's also the beauty of this book is that most things are sort of done by hand or without equipment.
3: Right.
4: So,
3: are you like the old school baking way?
4: Yeah,
3: I get that.
4: Doing old school.
3: Am I familiar with what?
4: With pie dough.
3: With pie dough.
4: Yeah, like the making.
3: Pillsbury pie dough. I am a little bit, but this
4: is
3: the real. This is the real deal.
4: Okay. Well, now that I've made it.
3: What was the deal with that butter that you had it cubed? Was that to help break it down?
4: So it's cold butter and unsalted. And basically, you kind of just want to smash it in. And I think that this is also like
3: is
4: a good
3: flour?
4: Reminder. Yeah, flour, sugar, salt.
3: Got
4: a little
3: it.
4: Bit of sugar.
3: Okay.
4: Because it's for sweet and savory. But just like have a good time. Like play with it. It should feel like you're playing in the bowl of flour. So don't get too precious with it. You can add your vinegar, your ice cold water. The vinegar's in there because it adds a little bit of tenderness, the acidity.
3: Mm-hmm. Oh.
4: Boring, helps prevent like gluten formation, which is
3: got
4: like,
3: it.
4: You know, if you must know.
3: Al, do you make your own pie crust? You strike me as the gentleman that might do that.
5: I've tried. Excellent. I'm not that good at it.
4: Okay. I think you should get over here and try this. Right. I think you would trust yourself to have a much better.
3: So you make this
4: time.
3: Dough. Obviously, it works for sweet or savory. This pie
4: so it's
3: dough.
4: It's like a great all-purpose pie crust. It works for galettes. It works
3: and
4: for
3: double
4: crust
3: can you just freeze
4: pie,
3: it and hold on to it? Can there always be a roll of dough in your freezer
4: and
3: sort
4: you know
3: of thing? Or no?
4: In my house, there is.
3: Okay.
4: There is always a roll. But yeah, so this one is mushroom. And the reason I included savory recipes is because I sort of figure if you can make a sweet pie, you can also make a savory pie. Mm-hmm. And pot pies, obviously very popular. They don't have to be always meat-based. Mm-hmm. And I feel like mushrooms are a really great way to sort of showcase like flaky pie crust, creamy filling, all that
3: what
4: stuff.
3: What kind of shrooms are you working with today, Alex?
4: We are working with a multitude of shrooms, Carson. These are maitake mushrooms, oyster mushrooms,
5: look
4: and regular button mushrooms.
5: Mm.
3: But for people at home, they want to make this tonight. Like, literally, can they just grab any mushroom in the market?
4: You can grab any mushroom in the market. Okay, and I think, like, the nice thing about just cooking with regular sort of button is that they're more affordable, they're accessible, but shocked at the variety of mushrooms available these days. They're really come a long way.
3: Okay.
4: Okay, so we're going to sort of cook half the mushrooms down.
3: Are you guys eating this over there, Hoda? Are you enjoying this?
4: They're going for it. They do not wait for us.
5: Is there cheese in this?
4: No, a little bit of cream.
5: Okay.
4: I know we don't do a ton of dairy.
5: So good.
3: All right, so you just cook all these mushrooms down.
4: Yeah, we start by
3: cooking
4: half.
3: I'm going to start eating. You cook.
4: Yeah. And then they're like, you have run out of time,
3: ma'am. You know
4: what to do. There is mushrooms, onions, garlic, and you sort of like cook it down, do the whole thing, salt and pepper, season as you go. And then you end up with these gorgeous little mushrooms here.
3: This is great. This is a little cold. I don't know if it's supposed to be, but it's delicious even chilly.
4: You know, it's TV magic. We add more butter, we add herbs, we add flour, and basically the thing that thickens the pot pie filling.
5: Uh-huh. The butter.
6: Delicious. So good.
4: There's a cream. I like to make the roux sort of in the pot rather than like using 28 pots and pans for any pot pie. It makes things a lot easier.
3: What is this liquid right here, this brothy thing?
4: It's broth and cream. It's broth and cream, which is not cheese, but not cheese, you know?
5: No. But it's good.
4: Add that, and it basically cooks down into something really beautiful that looks like this.
3: Yeah.
4: So if you want to add that to here,
3: creamy,
4: this is a double crust pie, and the reason I like to use a glass bottom pie plate, whether it's a savory pie or a sweet pie, because you can see the bottom bake as it goes, right? So if you're like, how is it done? How do I know? With a glass bottom pie plate,
6: so smart.
4: You can see the bottom.
3: Right. Okay. And you got
4: transparency all around. Yeah.
3: And you then, do a little crimping around the edges
4: know,
3: there.
4: We
3: got about a minute.
4: Crimp however you want. Great. Yep. 1 minute. 60 seconds is more than I thought we had. Okay. We're doing great.
5: What's the crumbly thing?
3: Let's try the. Oh.
4: It's just the flaky pie crust. That's just how flaky it is. Mm.
3: How about the lemon pie, guys?
7: Yummy.
3: Do you use a whole lemon in this lemon pie
7: recipe? Put some cream on that.
4: The whole lemon is in there. So it's
3: it looks like there's part of the.
4: It is. It's a shaker pie. So it's like a classic sort of thing where they use the whole lemon and everything, which I'm a huge fan of. But like, same pie crust. And one is sweet, one is savory, one is salt and pepper, one has sugar. It's super versatile.
3: Is your cookbook 50-50 savory and sweet?
4: It's like 95 sweet, 5 savory.
5: Okay.
4: I sort of said the savory because I'm like, it's for me. Too, yeah. You know?
3: If you were going to bake one thing out of your own cookbook, what would you bake?
7: Wow.
4: Tonight?
3: Wow. Yeah, like tonight, what would you make?
4: Maybe this lemon shaker pie.
3: Love it.
4: Yeah. I love the whole lemon. It's bitter. It's sweet. It's not too sweet. It's sweet enough, as it were.
7: It's so good, Allison. Mm.
3: Well, get the cookbook, everybody. Mm-hmm. It is sweet enough, and you can get these recipes also at our website, today.com/food.
8: One of the best parts of Thanksgiving, of course, are the leftovers.
9: Melba Wilson is the chef and owner of Melba's in Harlem, and she's going to show us how to repurpose our turkey and sides into, like, we're not just making the turkey sandwich. We're doing something kind of fresh. We love it.
10: Well, first of all, happy Thanksgiving. How was yesterday?
9: It was good.
10: Delish,
9: was
10: as usual.
9: Good.
8: All right, there's so much left over, though. So what are we doing?
10: So many things left over. So what we're doing today is we are doing my turkey pot pie.
8: Pot pie. So smart.
9: Who doesn't love a pot pie?
10: Okay, so comforting, so warm, and so delicious. Okay. So, Jenna, what we're going to do is we're going to dice up those celery stalks right there.
9: Okay. I know this isn't.
10: You got it.
9: Dicey.
10: No, that's good. Good girl. Okay. That's perfect.
9: All right,
10: perfect.
9: Let's pretend I diced it.
10: There you go, and then we're going to sweat that in
9: and
10: there.
9: And is there onions already in there?
10: Those are onions in there, and then we're going to add our carrots.
8: Do you put butter or do you put olive oil in
10: there?
8: You
10: know I put butter in there. Everything is better with butter.
8: Really is.
10: You see how wonderful that is? Mm-hmm. And then we're going to take our flour, all-purpose flour.
8: Okay.
10: We're going to...
8: Oopsie. Go ahead, girl.
10: Okay.
8: This is what I
10: do at home, okay?
8: I'm happy to know that even Melba's...
10: Even I make a mess every now and then.
9: You make her feel better.
10: All right?
8: Okay.
10: But the beautiful thing about this is this flour is really, really... Watch what it's going to do.
9: It's like making
10: it. It's going to get some of that fat, and it's also going to toast it.
8: Okay.
10: There we go. There we go.
8: Something?
10: Yeah, would you please add the sweet potatoes?
8: Sweet potatoes, sure.
10: Pass the potatoes, please.
8: You got it.
9: Yes.
8: So these are raw.
10: Raw sweet potatoes.
9: Okay.
10: Yep, they are.
9: You already cooked or no?
10: Well, you know, you can, but you don't want it to get too mushy.
9: Do that at the end.
10: Right. So take your turkey stock. Put that turkey stock. Yeah. Now, do you smell that?
8: Mm-hmm.
9: Wow.
10: Yeah.
8: So you cook that.
10: And we're going to cook this down for about 30 minutes or
8: okay.
10: so. All right.
8: Come to the good part.
10: So after that's cooked, we got it. No, we add a collard
8: greens. Oh, collard greens going in.
10: We got to put some collard greens.
9: And collard greens going in.
10: In the left.
8: Yes.
10: And so my mom, she loves the white meat, but I'm a dark meat girl.
8: Me too.
10: And so what I do
8: love a dark meat.
10: Is I just pull the dark meat. And I put it in there.
8: So you're going to put all this in there?
10: All that pulled dark meat in there.
8: We don't have that much leftover dark meat in our house.
10: Really?
9: You only have...
8: No, indeed.
9: But I think if you put the white meat in here, it doesn't matter.
8: Yeah,
9: it's in
8: whatever.
10: It really, really, it really, really doesn't. Okay. But one of the other things you can do with your dark meat is with your collard greens, you can add it in and use it as a side dish.
9: Yeah,
10: and
9: that's
10: it gives
9: a good
10: it
9: idea.
10: So much
8: so
10: more
8: smart.
10: Flavor.
8: Okay.
10: Okay, we're going to take that perky turkey pot
8: pie. Do you want me to try it? Oh, this is the filling.
10: Yeah, this is the filling. We're going to put it in.
8: Where'd you get these?
10: Normally, I would make them, but I've been cooking for 3 days, girl.
9: Yeah, tired.
10: So I just brought some little delicious
8: crust. Do you have that too much?
10: Crust. No, that's
8: And you perfect. Put it on top?
10: That's perfect.
9: I mean,
10: put that
9: how
10: on top.
9: Cute Look are those? Cute.
10: And we're going to take our egg wash.
8: And what am I doing?
10: Wash it right on the top.
8: And then you put
10: Beautiful.
8: It in the oven?
10: You're going to put it in the oven at 350 and just let it cook until it's golden brown.
9: I've got to try this.
10: Voila. Tell me
8: oh
10: what
8: my
10: you
8: God.
10: Think.
8: Look at the top on it.
9: I know,
8: so
9: it's beautiful.
8: Cute.
10: Isn't that beautiful?
8: And this is crunchy and crispy. Mm-hmm.
10: And it's a great way to use leftover turkey and leftover collard greens.
9: Mm.
8: Oh, my God.
9: And I think kids would love this.
10: Kids really would. And you can use it as a starter.
8: A top.
10: Or you can use it as an entree.
8: No, this is so good.
10: Melba. So delicious.
8: Is there more?
9: There's one more.
8: Oh,
9: I know.
8: This. Okay.
10: Well,
8: okay.
10: We also
9: Take it with
10: have
9: you.
10: Our fall harvest turkey cob salad.
9: Okay, this is brilliant.
8: Okay.
10: So, look at this. These are all
9: Gorgeous.
10: Things that were pretty much left over.
8: What do you
10: right?
8: have there? Tell us.
10: Well, we have roasted sweet potatoes, sun-dried tomatoes, leftover turkey, bacon bits. Who doesn't love bacon bits?
8: And you Nobody. Have dried fruit left over.
10: Always dried fruit.
8: All
10: you
8: that
10: can
8: stuff.
10: Use cranberry.
8: Okay.
10: Or you can use cherries.
8: Mm-hmm.
10: But we're going to start with our dressing.
9: Mm-hmm. Okay.
10: I love a Dijon
9: Me
10: vinaigrette
9: too.
10: Dressing. All right. So we have our Dijon mustard mm-hmm. here. And did you have some cranberry juice left over?
8: Yes, of course.
10: Well, girl, let's put that in
8: cranberry
10: there.
8: Cranberry juice.
10: Okay. Red wine vinegar.
8: Of course.
9: We red have a little vinegar. Of that.
10: Yep. Let's put the red wine vinegar and we're going to whisk that together first. Right.
9: And then you put the oil in?
10: That's right. So what we're going to do is we're going to slowly add the olive oil. There you go.
9: Beautiful.
10: To emulsify it. Right.
8: Emulsify.
10: Just so that it doesn't separate. Yeah.
8: Mm-hmm.
10: Beautiful.
9: Hoda always that? Emulsifies things.
10: No, she is good. You have a lot
8: here?
10: Of experience.
9: Hoda,
8: you
9: use emulsifying.
10: Keep
8: here.
10: It going. Keep
8: Melba,
10: it going,
8: come
10: girl.
8: On, Melba.
10: I'm going to put a little bit of salt.
8: Come on.
9: Yes.
10: Bam.
9: Uh-huh.
10: Fresh pepper.
9: Yes.
10: There we go. Oh, look at that. Now, the beautiful thing about
9: That's
10: this.
9: That's beautiful.
10: This will last for about a week in the fridge.
9: It will?
8: Oh, really?
10: It really, really will.
8: Okay.
9: Okay, so you're just using iceberg.
10: Romaine.
9: Romaine.
10: Romaine. That's okay.
9: Okay.
8: Okay.
10: That's all right.
9: And you have this beautiful.
10: Take your toppings.
9: We got the
10: Just put them right on
8: what
10: top.
8: You want.
10: Whatever
8: That's
10: you
8: so
10: want.
8: So good.
10: Whatever you want.
8: I'm sneak down here and try one of these.
10: Okay, mm-hmm. I'm going to add some over
9: Our
10: here.
9: Tomatoes.
8: Okay.
10: Go ahead.
8: Mm.
10: Got to put some turkey in here, some sun-dried tomatoes.
8: Oh, my gosh.
10: Eggs, avocado.
8: Melba, what a smart idea.
10: And crumble.
8: Lay this out for people to pick what they like.
9: Mm-hmm.
8: It's kind of healthy.
9: It is kind of healthy.
8: I love the sweet potatoes.
10: Mm. Beautiful.
9: Thank you, Melba.
8: For these recipes.

0: We are just days away from Thanksgiving, and this morning in our Make Ahead Monday, we're getting some inspiration to add something new to your holiday meal.
1: This morning, we are joined by Skylar Bouchard, also known as Dining with Skylar.
2: Hello,
1: and
2: you guys.
1: She's got a twist on a classic comfort food. Skylar, welcome.
3: Good morning.
2: Thank you so much for having me. We are going to get cooking today. Uh-huh. Okay. You guys are going to be working with me.
1: So this is something that we could make ahead for, be ready for Thanksgiving.
2: Absolutely. So we are making vegetable pot pies. You can do this casserole style. You can do it little side style like we're doing in ramekins or in little mini cast irons.
3: I love it.
2: It's a lot of
3: nice.
2: Fun. And then we're going to make some pear and brie pastries.
3: It smells
2: Are you
3: so
2: ready?
1: The start
2: it
1: for this.
2: Good. All right. So this is onion and fennel we have going with some butter.
1: Mm-hmm.
2: And we're going to add some salt because you want to season every single layer of your dish with some kosher salt, preferably.
0: Even the concept of layering just sounds yummy to me.
2: That is the base of it is so important because we're building all of our flavor.
1: Diced
2: garlic? Adding some garlic. We're adding thyme, rosemary, and sage.
0: Oh. All the things.
2: All the things. Yeah. All the fall things.
0: Yes.
1: This almost starts to smell like the base for stuffing.
2: Exactly. That's kind of the inspiration here with the sage. We're making it kind of fall themed. We want to hang on to fall a little
0: and
2: bit
0: it's
2: longer.
0: Veggie, because you add veggie broth?
2: Yes.
0: Stock?
2: Yes, that's what we're doing. So we're going to build a roux. And actually, Chanel, I'm going to have you help me.
0: Okay.
2: Al, I know you're a chef.
1: I think Chanel.
2: Chanel, you got to start. Actually, we're going to start with some
0: white wine
2: here.
0: Okay.
2: We're building
0: casually
2: a roux.
0: Or just go for it?
2: You know what? Casually pour it in.
0: Okay.
2: We're going to cook it off as you're pouring it in. And this flour is basically the thickener for our sauce.
0: That
2: without the flour,
0: so
2: we have a soup. And we don't want a soup, right?
0: Well, for the sake of time,
2: All right. Yeah, let's add all that veggie stock.
0: Okay.
2: And if you're not like a true vegetarian, you can go chicken stock flavor.
0: Okay.
2: And
0: but at least you have this option because there are a lot of people these days who are trying not to eat meat. So you have something for them that's still comfort food-ish.
2: Absolutely.
0: You know?
1: Now, what's that?
0: What was that?
2: So this is my secret ingredient, you guys. This is some veggie stock concentrate paste.
1: Ooh,
2: so it adds a lot of depth of flavor.
0: Okay.
2: And it really boldens the flavor more.
0: And just some milk?
2: Some whole milk. We're going to just mix that up. Right. So you're going to, if you're doing this at home, you do that slowly.
1: Right.
2: Let that thicken.
0: Okay.
2: Wait. And we're going to add all of our vegetables. So
0: in
2: just
0: the pot.
2: Pour all of them right into the pot.
1: Okay. Are these frozen veggies?
2: These are frozen veggies.
1: Oh, so it makes it that much easier.
0: Even better.
1: Already
2: we could blanch them all. And it would take different times for different vegetables.
0: Right, just
2: but just
0: like
2: for sake of time, you know, vegetables are actually frozen after they're blanched.
0: Uh-huh. Okay.
2: So they're all part cooked and it'll cook evenly and perfectly.
0: Mm-hmm.
2: So here's our filling, right? We're going to let that thicken and be beautiful. Here we are now. We have waited. So we let this come to room temp after it thickened.
0: Okay.
2: Because that's just a safer way to do it. We put it in the fridge.
1: Yep.
2: Up to 3 days.
1: Okay.
2: And now
1: so this part's already done?
0: It's done.
2: Yep. It's already done. We're going to scoop it in as our turkey is resting. We have our oven preheated to whatever the pastry instructions will say.
0: Okay.
2: Al, why don't you help me out here?
1: Okay.
2: So we're going to get a lovely square puff pastry.
1: Right.
2: Just plop it on. Feel free to stretch it out. This is thawed out. Mm-hmm. Thawed the night before. That's a really important thing to do.
1: And then
2: like
1: you've got an egg wash?
2: Cooked. Yup. And we're going to slit it.
0: Oh, my God.
2: You can slit it first or egg wash first.
0: This might be my new favorite thing.
2: Yes, I love that for
0: Wait,
2: you,
0: Wait, I could be vegetarian if I can do this.
1: And then this goes in the oven for how long?
2: So this goes in, it depends on your puff pastry. This would probably be 25 minutes. Oh, see, you've pulled out all the stops.
0: Listen.
2: I'm just going to slit yours for ventilation. We don't want it to get soggy. It's
1: That's
2: a very
1: right.
2: important step.
1: Let the steam escape.
2: Are you the new salt bay?
1: Pardon?
2: Your salt bay.
1: Get a little salt bay.
2: Absolutely.
0: Listen, whoever at home, if you like... And that's the thing. You don't even have to be a vegetarian to love this. This is amazing.
1: In fact, you could put a little rotisserie chicken in there.
2: Rotisserie. So that's the other thing.
0: What
2: you can use Thanksgiving leftovers.
1: And then vegetable, a dessert time.
2: Exactly. Ooh. All right. We're all building them today. So you say you have leftover puff pastry.
1: Mm-hmm.
2: This is a fun little thing. We're gonna, come on, Chanel. Now let's get in here.
0: Eating.
2: We're going to layer some pear slices.
0: Pear and cheese? Or are you doing two different things?
2: No, we're doing pear and cheese. They actually complement each other really
1: sweet and
2: well.
1: Savory.
0: Okay.
2: Exactly.
1: It's like the idea of a little apple and cheese.
2: Yeah.
0: That's such a great idea.
2: And I love a good pear, so we're using Bartlett pears.
0: I think I overdid mine.
2: And some creamy brie. You can use camembert.
0: See how cute hers looks? So, question. Before we run out of time. So then
2: questions.
0: You just do this and then just bake it. It's that simple?
2: It is that simple. We're going to add a little honey and a little sea salt.
0: Ooh, yeah.
2: Yep. Honey bay and salt bay.
0: Is
2: Al Roker right here. Look at that.
1: Oh, this is nice.
2: Oh, yeah.
1: So you get the sweet, the salty.
2: Salt.
1: Wow, Skylar, this is fantastic.
2: Yeah, and if you want to jazz it up, you can add some prosciutto as well.
0: Oh, my God.
2: You like it?
0: Are you kidding me?
2: No, I'm going to hear you.
1: It's like having your meal and dessert at the same time.
2: Yeah, and this is a great starter or a great dessert.

0: so excited. We're going to take a big bite out of our favorite fall fruits with the one, the only, the returning Martha Stewart. Hi.
1: So great to be here.
2: 99th.
0: I can't believe it.
3: Martha Stewart's fruit desserts.
0: And we are so excited to have you here in person.
1: The recipes are so good in this book, and I've been baking every single one of them, and they're delicious. But I want to show you how to make apple pot pies. So the apples, you need 12 to 13 gorgeous autumnal apples.
0: Okay.
1: And we're using Granny Smith's and Rome's. Peel them, cut them into like 6 pieces. Mm-hmm. Add lemon juice to stop the discoloration and add flavor.
0: Oh, okay.
1: A third of a cup of sugar. And a little bit of salt, just kosher salt, 3/4 teaspoon, and allspice, which adds a very nice flavor, 1/2 teaspoon. You can stir that up.
0: All right.
1: And then you saute 1/2 of them in a pan, add 2 tablespoons of flour, 1/3 cup of bourbon. That's good. That's good.
0: Like,
1: yeah, well, a little bit more won't hurt. And you cook that up until it thickens just slightly.
0: Mm-hmm.
1: And then add this. I guess it's cooking. Yeah.
0: Is it hot?
1: It's cooking. Yeah, it's a little too.
0: So you want it to get it like a thickened up sauce,
1: well,
0: kind of.
1: It'll thicken up in the oven.
3: Will it absorb that ultimately?
1: Ultimately it will absorb it. You add that to your other apples.
0: Mm-hmm.
1: This is 1/2 and 1/2 of the apples.
0: Mm-hmm. Can I stop
1: then?
0: Okay.
1: Off.
0: Mm-hmm.
1: And then these stir all together.
0: Ooh, yum.
1: I'm a dog. Spoon them into.
0: Oh, stop it. He just added more.
1: Spoon those into a pot pie dish.
0: Oh, that's cute.
1: See this kid? And this is one serving. So
0: you didn't put the pastry under, I noticed.
1: No. Pot pies always have the pastry on top.
0: Oh, that's right. That's right.
1: You know? So here's a square of puff pastry, just like that.
0: Can you pre-buy that? Or?
3: It's store-bought.
1: Oh, yeah. Yeah. It's a store-bought. You can buy it. There's very good home frozen puff. Make a vent hole in the top or two.
3: Mm-hmm.
1: And put that
0: easy.
1: Like that. And then egg wash. Softly beaten egg. Yeah, the beautiful color, isn't it? These are farm eggs. Really, really great.
3: Why do these things sit in water? I see water sometimes in these pans.
1: Oh, no, not here. No, not here.
3: It's
1: you don't want to do...
3: Okay,
1: because you want this to puff up, and the finished dessert will look like that.
0: How long in the oven?
1: Top with 375 for about 40 minutes.
0: Okay, yum.
1: And so delicious. A really cute single-serving dessert.
3: Oh, that's
1: now,
3: easier than it,
1: Martha,
3: actually.
4: Oh, my gosh.
3: I would never
1: these
3: would
1: make are
3: that.
1: Awesome.
4: This is my happy place
1: right
4: here.
1: Oh, my God.
0: No, very impressive.
1: You can't even talk.
4: Yeah.
1: So now,
4: delicious.
1: Do you know what this is? Do you know what that is?
4: Granny Smith apple?
3: I don't know what that is.
1: Do you know what that is?
0: A pomegranate. I'm afraid an apple?
1: This is a quince. It's kind of a cross between an apple and a pear.
0: Oh, okay.
1: But it's not edible uncooked. It's really, they're very sour, very hard, very fibrous. So we cut them into 5 quinces. We cut them, take the pits out, peel them,
0: mm-hmm.
1: and poach them in a wonderful syrup of maple syrup.
0: Mm-hmm.
1: Here we go. 1 cup of maple syrup.
0: Mm.
1: And about 1 quart of water.
0: Watch Carson's going to put bourbon in
1: a vanilla bean.
3: I already did.
1: Boy, this is, you have to split the vanilla bean. It's a little hard over here.
0: Oh, that's cool.
1: And let the vanilla bean, and scrape it. You want to get all those seeds out. Do you know how to do that?
0: No.
1: Yeah, see the
0: never
1: seeds?
0: Done that.
1: Those are vanilla bean seeds,
0: okay.
1: See?
3: And you leave the thing in
0: there? But then you put the seeds in.
1: And poach all of these until they're tender. Look the color they
0: turn. Why did you take the seeds out and then you put them back in?
1: No seeds.
0: Oh, okay. I thought you put them in there.
1: No, the vanilla bean seeds.
0: Yeah, that's what I need.
1: Yeah. Oh, no, because that's the flavor.
0: Okay.
1: Now, here are your cooked quince.
0: Wow.
1: And you add to this cooked quince, just a little bit of the reduced poaching liquid.
0: Mm-hmm.
1: And...
0: Is that the liquid from your pot?
1: Yes.
0: Okay.
1: And you boil it down.
0: Yeah.
1: And you add 2 teaspoons of cornstarch.
0: Mm.
1: Cornstarch will, again, thicken the juices... So you don't have a very runny dessert.
0: Okay.
1: And these, that Woodford Reserve is going to love you. That's a good bourbon, too. That's made right down in Kentucky.
0: Mm. I know. My people.
1: Okay. So now this goes right into your baking dish.
0: Okay.
1: Those dishes and all that will thicken up. And this is the topping, which is flour, cornmeal. And you can just...
0: Oh, I love that.
1: Put this
0: it's just
1: all
0: a crumble.
1: Yeah, sort of a crumble.
0: Mm-hmm.
1: All over the top like this.
3: Had a quince in your life?
1: You know, taste it. You're going
0: to
1: love
4: it. This is fantastic.
1: Yeah, have you tasted it?
0: What do you think, guys? Do you love it?
3: So good.
4: Yeah. Someday my quince will come.
1: This is a quince crumble.
0: I don't think I've ever had a quince, Martha.
1: Oh, it is
0: We're
1: so
0: having our first
1: good.
0: Quince. Have you had a quince before?
1: I grew.
0: No, you
1: I grew quinces.
3: I've never heard of it.
1: It's been a best quince year, too. Really beautiful.
5: Really good.
1: Put this all over the top. And sprinkle your almonds, sliced almonds on top.

0: Only 10 ingredients here. Yep. So you're talking about some beef stock that you buy in a carton, a little cooking oil, soy sauce, some fresh vegetables that you're going to prep ahead of time if you don't have a lot of time to do it right at the start, and then some frozen pot stickers. What we're going to do first is we've already heated some oil in this stock pot, and I've got all that same vegetable already cooked up. Now, I'll give you a little tip.
1: Yeah.
0: When you're doing some Asian cooking, make sure that all of your vegetables are cut small and the same size so they cook more evenly.
1: Okay.
0: So we're going to get these into the pot. You'll hear them start to sizzle. And all this goes in, this only have to season or soften about 5 minutes.
2: Chanel didn't wait. She's already enjoying it.
0: Well, Chanel's a good eater, I understand. Yeah, Chanel and I know each other from way back. She's a good eater. But you know what? This is fantastic because what you're going to do is just let these saute for about 5 minutes. Because, again, you're going to spend more time cutting vegetables than you are making the soup.
1: Yeah, no
0: That's doubt. What makes it so great and perfect for a weeknight, right?
2: Your book is called Comfort Food Shortcuts, right? I mean, a lot of these are good kid options. Your kids, what kid wouldn't love a little
0: pasta? Well, I understand you have two girls, right?
2: I got two girls, yeah. That's why I'm paying close attention
0: exactly,
2: to what you do.
0: Exactly, because you know what? This becomes kid-friendly. All the recipes in the book are 10 ingredients or less. They're all kid and family-friendly. So they're really simple. I'm going to add in some beef broth. And to that, then some soy sauce. And then finally, a little black pepper. But here's the magic. Go to your freezer, grab your frozen pot stickers.
2: So that's the takeaway. A lot of people see the frozen food aisle and they're like, I don't know about this. You sort of turn that into the delicacy here.
0: Well, here's the thing. Prepackaged food is a better quality now than it's ever been before. Mm-hmm. 25 years ago, you couldn't find pesto in the supermarket worth eating, right?
1: Yeah.
0: If it was pre-jarred or pre-sauced, right? So this is going to be something that is easy to find in the market, super, super great quality, and now it's really gourmet. Let this simmer for 5 to 7 minutes, and you've got soup finished up. Isn't that crazy?
3: You don't even have to
0: Because the frozen pot stickers actually will warm
2: In the broth.
0: In the broth.
4: Right. Fantastic.
2: That's why we brought David Venable.
0: And because they are not pre-crisped, they're going to be really tender so you can get your spoon through them.
4: Really good.
0: Yeah.
2: Let's talk chicken pot pies, can we?
0: Can we do that? Of course we can. We'll garnish that.
2: I'm going to eat. I'll help you out while you do this.
0: So this is a biscuit-top chicken pot pies, classic comfort food. But the big problem with traditional pot pies, you have to make crust and you have to make the filling and do all that kind of thing. We're going to really shorthand this. First thing we're going to do is buy rotisserie chicken, $5 in the supermarket.
4: Easy enough.
0: Shred that bad boy up and get it right into the pot.
4: Okay.
0: Then from there, we're going to add in frozen mixed vegetables, some chicken stock, and cream of chicken soup. Peter, why don't you give me a hand there? Just pop that bowl of frozen vegetables.
2: Right in.
0: Just mixed vegetables.
4: This is really good.
0: Look at that. But nicely done.
2: The truth is, this is easy. It's one supermarket run and you're done.
0: Yeah, these are full of supermarket shortcuts. The book is full of supermarket shortcuts, really helping you get things done in record time. Pop in that soup.
1: Okay.
0: Then we're going to add in some chicken stock.
4: Okay.
0: And then, Peter, if you want to just give me a couple twists of the pepper mill.
2: Yep.
4: So
2: Sorry,
4: good.
2: Here's the pepper mill.
4: And so simple.
0: Now, here's a little tip I'm going to tell you. If you heat the filling first and then put it in the casserole dish, your biscuits won't burn in the oven. What we found when we tested the recipe is if we put in the filling cold and put raw biscuits on top, the biscuits would burn before the filling got warm.
4: Okay. Ah.
0: So you warm it first, then you put on the biscuits. Now, we've already warmed the filling here, and we're going to use what I call wampum biscuits. You peel off the paper top and you womp it on the counter. Exactly. You womp it here, and what we're going to do here, Peter, is just layer these right on top. So you just grab those out. Your girls can help with this.
2: We've got friends. We've got
0: we do.
2: Who is it?
4: Who's at the door?
2: Chef Garner!
0: Oh, my goodness!
2: Wow!
0: Hey. We have celebrities in the kitchen.
4: Celebrity chefs from Sesame Street.
0: I love it. I love it. Hi, guys.
4: Hi, guys.
0: Come on in. Are you guys hungry?
4: Well, I think that's a yes.
0: Well, I tell you what. This is 30 minutes in the oven.
4: Can't beat it.
0: And then you've got a kid-friendly, family-friendly, wonderful comfort.
3: And the cost is near nothing.
0: It's so easy. And these are all ingredients you have on hand or you buy in the market.
2: Thank you for
4: having
2: me.
4: Chef
2: Garner, thank you, Cookie Monster.
4: Thank you for joining us. Have some pot pie, guys.
2: Right now.
5: This morning, best-selling cookbook author and chef, our friend Padma Lakshmi.
6: That's right. Her latest cookbook is out right now, and it's called Tomatoes for Neela.
7: And this morning, she's got some great ideas to share for healthy winter dishes. Padma, first of all, it's great to see you. And the ingredient we're starting with, that we're focusing on, is kale. It's like one of those superfoods.
8: Yes, that's right. It is kale. I love kale. I try to throw it in every dish I have because it's a great hearty but healthy winter green. You know, what I love about kale is that it's great raw, it's great wilted with dressing the next day. It's also wonderful cooked. It has a ton of vitamins. It has vitamin A, it has vitamin C, folate, it has vitamin B, vitamin K, has a ton of antioxidants. It also has omega 3 fatty acids, calcium, potassium, you name it.
6: Oh, man.
8: And wow. So ways you can use this hardy winter green. So I have

0: two kinds of kale here. This is curly kale, which you guys probably are familiar with. There's lots of types of kale. And then I have this, which is called dragon kale.
1: Dragon kale.
0: Kale. In Italian, it's called lacinato kale. Mm-hmm. And this is the kale that I like the best. You just want to take the center stem and strip that off and then just chop it. What I like to do is buy the kale whole, wash it, dry it on kitchen towels, take that center stem off and chop it up, and then put it in a bag and leave it in my crisper so it's always ready for me to throw into all my soups and salads. You know, sometimes those lettuces are great. If you don't finish your salad, you have to throw out the salad. Whereas if you have a salad made with kale, instead of those lettuces, which are mostly water and are still great but don't have the same nutrients, you can have that salad for 2 or 3 days.
2: Hey, Padma, some people massage the kale. Do you do that?
0: I don't massage the kale. I just chop it fine.
1: You ain't fancy.
3: All right, so what are we making?
0: What I'm doing, we're going to bounce around with some recipes just because I'm cooking here. So I have sauteed some just plain yellow onion with a little cumin seeds and some oil and 2 red chilies. You see that?
1: Uh-huh.
0: Those are sauteing. And to that, I'm going to add some minced ginger and some minced garlic. And that is going into some lentils, also called dal, which we'll make in a minute. But I just want to get that going. So it browns and cooks nicely. To that, I'm adding a little bit of ground turmeric. You see that? I feel like I'm doing one of those beauty Instagram And so I'm going to saute this and let that go. And while that's going, I'm going to show you this salad. Look at this beautiful salad.
4: Ooh. Mozzarella?
0: Chickpeas. For you guys a while back on another holiday season. It's just simple. Pomegranate, pearl mozzarella, some mint, some serrano. Yes. It's dressed so basically with just olive oil, balsamic, and lime juice. I'm going to take that salad and I'm going to add a bunch of chopped kale to it. And this salad then becomes more hearty and it lasts much longer than any other salad would. And it's filling. Frankly, this would make a great lunch to take to the office or to school the next day. My daughter Krishna takes this salad when she's got a field trip and she's the envy of all her teachers.
2: What's the dressing on that?
0: Yeah, and the dressing will wilt the kale so that it'll be beautiful the next day. All the juices from the mozzarella and the pomegranate season that kale with the dressing, and look how beautiful that is.
1: Don't you love the kale because it even wilted or even chopped up like that, it holds up against the dressings and sauces. It stays robust and doesn't wilt away.
0: Exactly. Now you can see how these onions and ginger and garlic are frying and breaking down.
3: Yeah, we got about 10 or 15 seconds.
1: I would add pancetta to that, but that's me.
2: Yeah.
0: So I'm just going to add some tomato to that.
3: Uh-huh.
0: And here I have some yellow lentils.
3: I love those.
0: Salt. I'm adding kale to that.
1: I want this for breakfast.
3: Me too.
0: A stew, which is basically, but you could do chicken or beef, and I'm adding kale to that.
3: Love it.
2: There you go.
1: Thank you, Padma.
3: Yummy. We got to run, but all of these dishes are going to be on our website. Looks real good. Today.com/food.
5: And we're back with Today Food and seasoned chef Alfred Portale. His illustrious career includes 35 years as the executive chef at New York's iconic Gotham Bar and Grill, where he earned a Michelin star and among other great accolades there. Now Chef Portale is at the helm of his own restaurant in Chelsea, Portale, an upscale casual Italian restaurant. Chef, it's great to have you here.
6: How's
5: this chapter of this new chapter in your culinary career?
6: The restaurant is fantastic. You know, people go there, it's got great food, great wine list. I feel like I'm hosting a dinner party every night.
5: What made you want to leave Gotham after such a long reign?
6: I always wanted to do Italian, and here we are. So I have had a great time.
5: I read your mom and your grandmother, you're from Buffalo, would cook Italian food for you growing up.
6: That's right.
5: How was it different? They used American ingredients?
6: Well, to some extent. In fact, this recipe that we're making today is something my mom used to make on Fridays.
5: Oh, cool.
6: Growing up, we couldn't eat meat on Fridays.
5: Right, Lent. All right, so what are we making?
6: We're making a pesto, an arugula pesto, so a little different.
5: Okay.
6: It starts with blanching. We blanch the herbs first. Now, what that does is it sets the color, so you get a nice, really bright, bright-looking pesto and smooth So we let these blanch.
4: So it's not even really about cooking things off and stopping the cooking. It's just about preserving the color. And...
6: yeah, we're setting the color, exactly. Wow. And it'll give us a beautiful, beautifully colored pesto.
4: And if you don't have arugula, can you substitute that?
6: Absolutely. Increase the other herbs, or I would use spinach, something else.
4: All right.
6: Okay, so next, the ingredients.
4: A little zesting.
6: Yeah, in the blender I have some capers.
4: So we'd put the green in here though, right?
6: Yeah, I've got them right here. So
4: okay,
6: we're gonna add that just a little bit. That's good.
4: Got it.
6: We add the blanched herbs.
4: A little touch of that.
6: And I have anchovy, garlic.
4: We have our eating table over there.
6: No,
4: quiet, and that's a good sign. That means they're already eating this delicious
6: meal.
4: Okay,
6: so normally we would put the top on. I've got some extra virgin olive oil, and you want to add this in a steady stream to emulsify.
4: Wow, it's bonding. Okay.
6: It saves some time. We're going to skip that step.
4: Yep.
6: And here's our pasta.
4: What pasta? You want spaghetti?
6: We're using spaghetti today. Bucatini, angel hair. It's great.
4: Bucatini.
6: So I'm not draining the pasta because I want some of this pasta water.
4: Wow, look at that, guys. That's how you do it. That's the pro move right there.
7: And why do we like the pasta water, Chef? Why do we...
6: add a little more pasta water.
4: Remind everybody the importance of the pasta water, adding it.
6: You like it spicy?
4: Yes.
6: Some Calabrian chili.
4: Yep.
6: And here's our pesto.
4: Just makes it creamy, I think. The pasta water just kind of keeps the...
6: it helps emulsify the sauce.
4: Uh-huh.
6: Let's add some cheese. And it's that simple. Oh, a little bit of arugula. And we'll wilt that in.
4: Yeah. Wow. You typically, Chef, add pasta to the sauce or sauce to the pasta, just in general? Like do people, yeah, I mean, I see people just do what you do, where you put the pasta in here and then you just add the sauce into it.
6: Yeah, yeah. Well, you always want it to cook a little bit, cook the pasta.
4: Cook it in the sauce a little bit.
6: We keep
4: bit.
6: The okay. pasta al dente.
4: Yep.
6: And then we finish it in the pan.
4: So that is a beautiful, light, summery. Let me take a bite of this. Guys, how is it?
8: How do you make those tomatoes?
4: Dilly?
8: They're just like popping.
3: Yeah.
6: Oh, the tomatoes, you know, the tomatoes are simply roasted in the oven.
3: Oh.
8: How long?
6: About 20 minutes, 30 minutes.
4: Delicious.
6: What happens is it concentrates the flavor.
7: That's all you did to it.
4: What do you think, Oda?
3: It's so yummy.
9: It's great. Craig made this point. It's not too pesto-y, which is really good. And, Chef, I don't know how you did that. I don't know what part in the process, but you can taste the lemon, you can taste the anchovy. Yeah. There's nothing overwhelming. It's great. Yeah.
6: Thank you. Thank you. And we're going to add a little olive. If you don't like olives,
8: nice.
6: Put less in, but here we go. Flavor. And then we're going to finish with a little bit more cheese.
4: This is how you do it. This is you want this experience, you find yourself in the Chelsea neighborhood of New York.
6: Okay.
4: Go to Portale and see our friend Chef here is going to make you a meal
3: Thank you.
4: This.
3: Yummy.
4: It is delicious. All right?
8: Thank you.
4: So do that. And if you want to make this recipe, if you're at home, you go to today.com/food. I have a feeling a lot

0: This morning on Today Food, two amazing Italian meals you can make this week. You can make them tonight. Here with us today is Laura Vitale, cookbook author and host of Laura in the Kitchen. Laura, good morning.
1: Good morning.
0: Sometimes, you know, a nice big Italian meal feels like something you save for Sundays, but this is like a really quick, easy meal.
1: It's so quick. It's so easy. It's actually two things that I can get my very picky daughter to eat.
2: Oh.
1: So I feel like it would be super family friendly.
2: No, I'm all ears.
0: And hidden spinach
1: really
0: always
1: easy.
0: Goes a long way.
1: Yeah, we're going to start off with some chicken meatballs.
2: Okay.
1: And I make them really easy, but I have to make them flavorful because I think ground chicken can be so dry.
2: Yes.
1: So in a bowl, if you would.
2: Yes, ma'am.
1: Add a little bit of garlic.
2: A little garlic, okay.
1: Yes, and a little garlic. A pinch of Italian seasoning.
2: Oh, just a pinch.
1: Just a pinch. I like to add some frozen chopped spinach. Make sure you thaw and like squeeze out
0: really
1: all that liquid.
0: It, okay.
1: It adds not only moisture, but it also adds extra vitamins that I know my kid will eat.
0: Exactly.
1: Because once it's covered in a yummy Parmesan sauce, she won't know that it's
0: right.
1: in there. It's just delicious. Egg, Parmesan cheese, breadcrumbs, a little salt and pepper, and you're going to mix it all together.
0: Mm-hmm. Can you overmix chicken like you can with beef? Does it make it tough?
1: Not really.
0: Okay.
1: Not really. I've never found that to be an issue whatsoever.
0: Great.
1: You mix it together, and then at this point, if you want to, you can form your meatballs, which I like to use...
2: A scooper?
1: A scooper.
2: To make sure they're all the same size.
1: Yeah, make sure that they're all the same size. I also don't like to get my hands dirty. and this is a great... Actually, it's a great thing. You roll them up, and then you can actually freeze them like this.
0: Oh.
1: So that you have
0: they're
1: them
0: good
1: ready.
0: To go whenever you need them.
1: If you do a double batch, so that when you have another late-night dinner to put together, you can thaw them out.
0: So when it comes time to cook them, do you...
1: So then I put them in the oven. I just throw them in a hot oven, 420 minutes, and they're perfect. And then you make the sauce by sweating out some shallots and garlic.
2: Mm-hmm. Make those shallots sweat.
1: Yes. Then you add some tomatoes.
0: Okay.
2: Ooh, that is yummy.
1: And then you'll do a little bit of wine, chicken stock, a little bit of cream.
0: All of this? Or?
1: Yes, all of
0: okay.
1: it. And then let that reduce until it's really nice and thick. And then when the sauce is ready, you add your meatballs back in until they are sort of warm through.
0: Ooh,
1: and
0: it
1: then
0: tastes clean,
1: that
0: too.
1: Is
0: like it.
1: It
0: doesn't taste heavy.
1: No, it's super, they're super light, and I attribute that to the spinach.
0: Oh, wow.
2: Yeah.
1: I attribute that to the spinach.
3: Yeah, they're not dense. They're
1: right.
3: really
1: no,
3: good.
1: Not at all.
0: I need to get into the meatball.
3: How about this pasta?
0: I can't wait. This pasta is
2: right
0: let's
2: get, let's
1: the
2: make...
1: pasta's next level, and
0: so
1: it's
0: good.
1: Actually one of those recipes that I pulled together out
0: delicious.
1: Of leftover things that I had in my fridge.
0: Really?
1: And all I had some open sun-dried tomatoes, which I don't know what to do with them a whole lot because they're not my favorite thing to eat as is. So I added them to some sweating shallots and garlic.
3: We're sweating shallots.
0: Why do you like these shallots?
4: I need to learn how to sweat shallots. Yeah.
1: They're a bit more mild and tender, and the pack usually has 7 or 8, so I like to use them all up.
0: That's true.
3: Could you use onions or scallions?
1: You can use onions, you can use shallots, and you can use green onions, any allium, really.
0: Okay.
1: Add your sun-dried tomatoes along with a little bit of tomato sauce.
0: That's why it has that taste.
1: Yes. And then you do a little oregano, a little hot pepper flake, and then you'll add a little bit of the pasta
2: water.
1: And your rigatoni. And then that pasta water you wanted to get in there.
2: I'm gonna try this.
1: And then that rigatoni is just rich and delicious. And then the best way to serve it.
0: Yeah, I saw
1: is
0: you do something really cool.
1: With a burrata.
2: Oh, that is yummy.
1: And then as you eat it, you would obviously add this to an entire giant serving, not just one. Although I'm not judging.
2: No.
0: That is fine.
1: A big sprinkle of parm, a little additional hot pepper flakes for heat because I like things hot.
0: And the burrata adds such a creaminess
4: so
0: to it.
4: Good. Look,
3: so
4: we
3: good.
4: Almost finished it.
1: And it's easy. And it's easy.
0: Oh, wow.
1: And if you don't have sun-dried tomatoes, skip them.
3: And you could use any pasta if you
1: any
3: want.
1: Any pasta. Long, short, whatever kind of pasta.
0: Yeah, good.
1: It's very forgiving.
2: So good.
0: I've never thought of just the fresh burrata as
1: good?
0: A sauce almost.
1: It's
3: makes
1: so
3: its own
1: good.
3: Sauce.
1: It makes it creamy.
2: Mm-hmm. Mm-hmm. Thank you.
0: That is delicious.
2: The secret was sweating those shallots.
3: Oh, yeah.
2: That's a secret.
0: Oh, wow.
2: For these recipes, it's today.com/food.
3: We are back with a special Today Food for our Discover Black Heritage series. We are joined by one of our dear friends, the one, the only, Mr. Marcus Samuelson. He is the chef and owner behind several of New York's hottest restaurants, including a new one, Hav and Mar. It's a communal-style spot that celebrates African roots in modern black cuisine. This morning, Chef Marcus is whipping up one of his favorite dishes, lettuce wraps with tamarind ginger-roasted pork and coconut-spiced rice.
5: Can I just tell you how excited I am to cook with you? Mm. Black History Month, but also cooking with you, Al. I'm just so excited that we're cooking together. It's been a while.
3: My friend, we first met when you were at Aquavit in 1990.
5: What's that? Child labor back then? what, Al? I don't know what you're talking about. You're dating yourself. I don't know what you're talking about. Like, I'm with hipsters. I'm with Chanel.
3: Exactly.
5: I'm with the hipsters. I'm with the kids.
3: Not with the seniors here.
5: Do you know that I play soccer with her husband?
3: Oh, yeah. Uche.
5: Yeah, yeah, yeah, no.
3: Was he wearing his Wakanda unitard?
5: Yeah, the Wakanda.
3: Anyway, so Hav and Mar.
5: Yes.
3: Tell me about this restaurant. What a great concept.
5: Mar. Hav is the Swedish word and it means ocean. Mm-hmm. And mar is Ethiopian word and it means honey. So sweet water, a lot of focus on seafood, delicious food. But today, I was thinking about going back to your Bahamian roots.
3: Well, thank you.
5: This is a dish that really has Caribbean influences. So we're going to do slow roasted pork.
3: Okay.
5: Right?
3: In the oven.
5: In the oven with tamarind glaze.
3: Oh.
5: Right?
3: Now, what's tamarind?
1: Real good.
5: Tamarind is this super, super sort of, it has these sour notes, right?
3: A little umami?
5: Yes. So you find all over the Caribbean. Uh-huh. So we're going to put tamarind here, in here.
3: Okay.
5: Right? And then ginger.
3: Right.
5: And a little bit of garlic. A little bit of shallots. We're just going to let that simmer. And here comes the kicker. Shrimp powder.
3: Shrimp powder.
5: I know.
3: I've never heard of
5: super
3: that.
5: That's where the umami comes from. Mm-hmm. Some honey and habanero. Do not touch it. This is spicy.
3: Okay. Now you get that.
5: Simmer that. We blend.
3: Okay.
5: And then we're going to rub all of that on top of the pork.
3: Mm-hmm.
5: Boom. We're just going to pour it all on top of the pork.
3: It'll be on the pork.
5: Yes.
3: And we're going to put that in the oven?
5: Yep.
3: How
5: put
3: long?
5: In the oven. Long. It takes all day.
3: Okay.
5: But the slow and lower heat, 8 hours. The lower you cook it, the better it's going to take.
3: 8 hours. Okay.
5: Yes.
3: So now we're going to make the coconut rice.
5: Coconut rice. Again, Caribbean notes. Right?
3: Yes.
5: And that's the beauty with Black History Month. Right? You can be inspired by things from Africa. You can be inspired by things from the Caribbean.
3: Coconut milk?
5: Coconut milk. Of course.
3: Yeah.
5: Of course. Little turmeric.
3: Mm-hmm.
5: You know that Savannah and I used to cook together too, but she ditched me right now.
1: I don't know what happened.
5: I don't know what happened.
1: You know
5: like we cooked together, we had a good thing going, and then
1: we had a great thing.
5: And
1: going.
5: And in the middle of when we were cooking, she said, "I also cook with Bobby Flay." I was like, "What?
1: No,
5: Bobby
1: I was never with Bobby Flay."
3: Carol, Savannah will do thee like that.
5: Yeah.
3: Okay.
5: Oh, no.
3: So you
1: Marcus, they canceled my show. I don't know. They got sick of me burning myself all the time.
3: So you got the fork out.
5: Yes. Yes. Now it's slow roasted. It's delicious. Look at this.
1: Oh my God.
5: And you can slice it, of course. You can just rip it with a fork.
3: Right.
5: Just like this.
1: Look at that.
5: Or look at that. Look how moist it is, right?
3: Wow.
5: I got a little.
3: So you're going to shred some of that.
5: Shred it right here. Look at that.
1: Oh man.
3: Some of that cinnamon sauce?
1: Yeah. Try this.
5: So Chanel and I had this plan, which was supposed to be a surprise, but we have a table for you and your wife at Havmar, and we're going to celebrate you, Al, you deserve to be celebrated.
6: That's right.
5: I was very emotional today knowing I cook with you, and, we're just
1: worth
5: excited.
1: It.
3: So you'll take the rice?
5: Yes, the coconut rice.
3: It's such a lovely meal.
1: Layers of flavor.
5: Yeah.
1: It really is. Yeah.
5: So listen, when your daughter comes back from Paris, your dad can have a new recipe and show off. Look what I'm making.
3: Exactly.
5: Just a little pork with tamarind. This is what I've been up to.
3: Like to garnish it with a little parsley?
5: Yeah, because we're fancy. You know, a little bit of shallot, a little bit of that.
3: Guys, what do you think?
1: I want more. I don't have any left.
3: Wow.
1: You know what I think?
5: Listen.
1: I think Marcus Samuelson is the most lovely, talented, and charming person.
5: You get a table, and you get a table, and you get a table, and you get a table.
3: All is forgiven, Savannah.
5: Yes, all is forgiven.
3: Marcus, it is so good to see you.
5: It's always good to see you. Thank you
7: so
5: much.
3: All right.
1: So good.
3: Hey, check out.

0: This morning, we are joined by two young women whose hearts are even bigger and warmer than the recipes they're cooking for us today.
1: Moonlin Tsai and Yin Chang are the founders of Heart of Dinner, a New York City nonprofit delivering warm meals to members of the Asian community who are isolated or elderly.
0: You're really going to get into the tradition of fish in Chinese culture.
2: Yes.
0: I mean, even the word for fish is
2: yes.
0: something special, right?
2: Yes. Yu is phonetically similar to a word that represents prosperity and Ooh. Abundance. So
0: That's
2: everything
0: great.
2: Has meaning and everything has so much thought behind it.
0: It can also be intimidating, though. I've never actually cooked with a whole fish before.
2: Well, don't worry. She's here, so I'm a little intimidated as well. So thank goodness.
3: So it's very simple. You'll start off with a whole fish. You don't want to fillet. You want to keep it full for abundance. And then what you're going to do is just pat it dry first.
0: Mm-hmm.
3: And this will work with any whole white flesh fish.
1: Mm-hmm. And it's got to get scaled, right?
3: Got to get scaled and clean.
2: Yeah, okay. Patting it dry is really important so that oil doesn't fly all over the place.
1: Oh.
0: Okay.
2: And right now I am julienning the ginger, and this is so delicious to add depth and flavor and complexity. So then right now after we're done and you're going to cut it into little matchstick size pieces, mm-hmm. we're going to bring the fish over to the steamer here okay. as well.
1: And a lot of times your fishmonger will clean it and gut it.
2: Yes, absolutely.
3: If you can ask them even to remove the center bone, that's great too.
2: Yes.
0: Okay.
3: Alrighty. And then we're going to put fish
0: So that's just
3: here.
0: Water in there.
3: And yep. that's just steamed water.
2: Mm-hmm. Yep.
3: And then there it goes.
1: Now do you put, what goes in next?
3: And then we're going to put a little bit of rice wine to cut the fish.
0: Mm. Do you need the steamer to be able to really do this effectively?
3: You do.
0: You do.
1: Yeah.
0: You do.
1: Since
0: well,
1: it's
0: there's
1: a trick. Fish.
0: Well, I mean, a lot of people don't have steamers like this, Al.
3: A quick trick that my mom used to do is to put it in the microwave for 3 minutes.
0: Uh-huh.
3: Really?
0: Oh.
3: Yeah.
0: See?
3: It works.
1: Trick.
0: Not everybody has the fancy, you know.
2: Wow.
0: Okay, so that's the ginger. So it doesn't
3: scallion,
0: take much.
3: Yeah. And a little bit of soy sauce just to steam it with a little bit of flavor.
0: Mm.
3: And then off we're done.
0: And how long does that take?
3: It's about 7 to 10 minutes, depending
0: okay.
3: on the size of your fish.
0: Okay. You know, let's talk about the next part here. And you always say, even bok choy, like there's so many things that have meaning. But let's try this really quickly. All right, Dylan, you want yours?
4: Yes, absolutely.
3: Enjoy.
0: It's funny, you girls were asking how we like eating fish at 9 o'clock in the morning. I love it. This
4: love.
0: Is no problem for me.
2: Us too. We
0: oh
2: do
0: God,
2: love
0: so
2: a
0: good.
2: Simple breakfast. We usually also at home will sometimes
0: good?
2: Have mackerel over
0: oh.
2: rice, and it's so delicious.
0: Yeah. Oh,
3: this
0: wow.
3: is fantastic.
0: Protein
3: in the morning.
2: Yeah.
3: Yeah.
0: All right, so let's talk about bok choy. I don't
2: oh gosh,
0: time.
2: The bok choy. So that's one of our favorites.
0: Mm. Okay.
2: So we want to start off with aromatics like ginger, some garlic, and completely optional if you want some fried shallots that we have over
0: Ooh.
2: Here.
0: Okay.
2: And it adds a lot of aroma. It's so
0: it
2: delicious.
0: Smells good.
2: Oh, tell me about it. Your home is going to be filled up with delicious smells. You want to saute that a little bit.
0: Okay.
2: And you just want to make sure the garlic does not burn.
1: Right.
2: And so you want to do it for about 30 seconds. We do that at home. And what we're going to do is we're going to grab some whole bok choy.
0: It's this so
2: is,
0: good for you, too.
2: Oh, it's so healthy.
0: Yeah.
2: Talk about nutrition and all the good luck. So we grew up having this for Lunar New Year, especially because what it represents is wishing your family long life, longevity. And that's really important because it's filial piety here, where we respect our elderly very deeply.
0: Oh, I love that.
2: Yes, and that's in abundance.
1: And what's the significance of the fruit plate?
2: Oh, gosh. So that's her actual favorite. She loves her
3: fruit.
2: Fruit
3: plate. So, and I'm so happy that the oranges, they look like little nuggets of gold.
1: Uh-huh.
3: So it symbolizes wealth. The dragon fruit, dragon being strength and power.
0: Okay.
3: And then you also have the papaya that's also abundance and wealth. And then the pomelo to symbolize unity and wholeness as a family.
1: Wow.
0: Abundance, wealth, prosperity.
1: You.
0: I love
2: yes.
0: it.
1: Happy New Year.
2: Happy New Year.
0: So
2: yes.
0: And
2: so
0: thank
2: good.
0: You so much
2: oh,
0: for these recipes,
2: you.
0: Which you need to try.

0: our guide this morning, the one and only Padma Lakshmi.
1: We are making the healthiest dish possible. So I'm going to make a sauce, and it's a Balinese baked fish. I first had this dish when I was in Bali over 20 years ago, and it's so simple. And the reason I like it is because it's very low effort.
0: Okay.
1: You'll see.
0: We love that.
1: It's very healthy, it's very high protein, and it's easy to make.
0: Okay.
1: You know, people always ask me how I stay lean, you know, when I do all this eating on Top Chef. It's not easy, but it's eating like this that helps after I finish. So we're going to start with onions in the blender. And to the onions, we're going to add garlic, ginger, a little bit of tamarind paste. Now, tamarind paste is wonderful. You can get it at any good supermarket. It'll last in your pantry. It's going to add like a tart and sweet tang to it.
0: Okay.
1: Also, I'm adding toasted sesame oil and cumin powder.
0: Cumin powder.
1: And a little salt to taste. That is really it. And about two or three tablespoons of water.
0: Okay.
1: Go ahead.
0: We'll mix that up.
1: You're going to mix that up. I'm not going to do it because of the noise. But this is what it looks like.
0: And what kind of fish are we using here?
1: We're using red snapper, but honestly, you could use cod, you could use flounder.
0: Any white fish.
1: Any white fish. This is so easy.
0: And they're already digging in over there. What's the verdict?
1: How is it?
2: Yummy. Got a lot of umami to it.
0: Oh, you love the umami.
1: And then all I'm doing is pouring this.
0: And
1: this is going to go into an oven at 350 degrees for 20 or 25 minutes, and that's all.
0: No foil.
1: Okay. Foil.
0: So you cook it covered.
1: Cook it covered. Right. And then when it's done, I know it doesn't look very appetizing, but it's so delicious. All you're going to do is take fresh mint. And garnish.
0: Okay.
1: And a little bit of lemon juice. And this has literally like less than 250 calories of serving.
0: Wow.
1: Yeah.
0: And you're going to pair it with bok choy?
1: I am.
0: I find cooking bok choy intimidating.
1: Why?
0: I don't know. It's probably because I'm not a very good cook.
3: It's so good.
1: So you want to get bok choy and you just want to quarter it like this. Depending on the size, you can cut it smaller.
0: Okay.
1: And all we're going to do is dump this bok choy and blanch it for 90 seconds.
0: And why do you blanch it?
1: So that it cooks evenly. And you don't get weird spots when you're sautéing it.
0: Okay.
1: But you don't want to cook it for that long. Like, this is going to cook for literally 90 seconds, 2 minutes.
0: And then you take it out and you immerse it in the cold.
1: You don't even have to.
0: Oh.
1: I mean, look, if it's a weeknight and the kids are hungry and you got to go, don't worry about immersing.
3: It's so good.
1: You're not in a restaurant.
3: It's got
1: fine.
3: A little kick.
1: So
3: yummy.
1: This is what it looks like when it's blanched about 90 seconds. I have butter melting here. This is so easy as well. And again, all I'm doing is adding some Asian ingredients to it, which is the toasted sesame oil.
0: Whoops. See a theme emerging.
1: Soy sauce. Well, it's going to go with that fish, right? Onions.
3: Garlic.
1: No onions. Sorry, that was garlic.
0: Garlic.
1: That was ginger and a little bit of red chili.
0: There's your bite.
3: It's
0: There's
3: really
0: your bite.
3: Good. Wow. Yummy.
1: Yeah, and then you just saute this up. And I mean, I literally made it in real time. I made this whole meal in real time, except for the 20 minutes that the fish took.
0: Right.
1: That's how easy it is.
0: Padma Lakshmi, thank you so much as always.
1: Thank
0: Congratulations.
1: You.
4: Welcome back this morning on Today Food, the one, the only Giada De Laurentiis, the famed chef and founder of the website and blog Giadzi. Did I say that right?
5: Yeah.
4: That's so cute. Giadzi is here with a simple, flavorful recipe for pasta zozzona.
5: I heard you've been cooking.
4: Well, that's a stretch, but I have learned. I can do a couple things.
5: Can you hold a knife and chop this for me?
4: I think so.
5: Or do you want me to do it?
4: How do you want it chopped?
5: Like that.
0: Oh.
4: Well, it's not going to be that good.
5: Just watch your fingers, whatever you do.
4: I know. That's what everyone says.
5: This is a shallot.
4: Yes.
5: I like the shallots because they're a little bit sweeter, but you could definitely use just a regular onion if you wanted to.
4: Okay,
5: but
4: let's pretend I did this.
5: Okay, that's great. Perfect.
4: Blah, blah, blah.
5: Oh, throw it in there. Okay. No, wait. I got to take the pancetta out. So this is pancetta. So this,
4: the pancetta is coming out.
5: Wait, pasta is a mashup of two of Rome's classic pastas,
4: okay?
5: Carbonara, which we all know is creamy. Hold on.
4: Yes, delicious.
5: Here, dump it in there.
4: Yeah, I was just like taking an hour.
5: Well, usually I do this all in one pan, but you know, today.
4: Okay,
5: great.
4: Those smell good. Okay, what is this, sausage?
5: Yeah, and this is sausage. So it's a mashup of carbonara and amatriciana, both Roman dishes.
4: Okay.
5: One is a tomato-based and one is like sort of a creamy egg-based, right?
4: Okay, so you cook these together. Would you use the same pancetta plate or whatever this is called, saucepan if you can normalize.
5: Yes, so I use one skillet to do everything.
4: That's
5: some of the fat from the
4: what I was trying to articulate.
5: Some of the fat from the pancetta cooks the onion.
4: Yeah, I like that.
5: Okay, because the shallot. Okay.
4: What about
5: so
4: all this?
5: Then You can dump the rest of the shallot in here.
4: Okay.
5: This is great because it's just dump and stir for you.
4: I know. It is. Okay. I do like
5: garlic.
4: That. Garlic. Okay. Big old whole cloves.
5: Just have your husband prep it all for you. And
4: I know.
5: Then you can come home and put it together.
4: Seriously.
5: Right? Okay. Wait. No. Tomatoes first.
4: Give me the why? Why does that matter even?
5: So that I'm going to show you. Yes. The whole thing. So you see how smooth this is? Mm. So in Italy, we call this a passata.
4: Mm-hmm.
5: So it's basically no seeds in it.
4: Oh.
5: It's very creamy.
4: Yeah.
5: And you buy it just like this.
4: Okay. It looks like ketchup, but isn't.
5: But isn't ketchup.
4: Okay.
5: I promise.
4: So I'm warming this up, and then I add the spicy stuff.
5: Yeah. So this is Calabrian chili, mm-hmm. which you may have heard of. You guys all may have heard of it now. It's very popular these days.
3: Delish.
6: We're too busy eating.
3: Yeah.
5: Okay. So anyway, this makes it spicy, and it's going to make it really spicy because that's a lot of Calabrian chili.
4: Okay.
5: But you could use red pepper flakes in place of it. But this has more of like a balancing,
4: is it easy
5: sweet
4: to find,
5: and
4: though?
5: Spicy.
4: All these fancy ingredients you've got. Can we find that?
5: Yeah, you can.
4: Okay.
5: Okay. On Jawsy.com. Okay,
4: oh,
5: moving on.
4: Oh, my God.
5: Move on. But you can find it out other places,
4: now, what
5: too.
4: Are these cute little pasta?
5: Okay, so look at this little pasta.
4: Aren't they the cutest?
5: So these are known as Nodi Marini. So they're from Naples.
4: Okay.
5: And you see they look like a little knot.
4: I love them.
5: Aren't they cute?
4: So like little donuts.
5: I found them in Naples a few years ago, and then I started, you know, bring them back for everybody to have a little taste of Italy.
4: Okay.
5: Okay, sauce is cooking. It takes about 10 minutes, but on this burner, it might take 5.
4: Okay.
5: Anyhow, so that all cooks together. So this is the tricky part here.
4: I did not see eggs coming.
5: Well, because I said it was a mashup between carbonara and amatriciana. Amatriciana has pancetta, it's a tomato sauce, carbonara, as we all know.
4: Okay, so how does this get into it?
5: So it got into the bowl.
4: How did the eggs get into the recipe?
5: Yes. Because it's a mashup of carbonara has eggs.
4: Yeah, I know. Okay,
5: Okay, go.
4: What, so whisk?
5: You're going to break up and whisk the three yolks.
4: Look at this, y'all.
7: Look at you whisking.
5: See, look how good you are, yo. I think you've learned a thing or two.
4: I've whisked.
5: Okay, ready? So now we're going to add pecorino, half a cup. Mm. And 1 cup of Parmigiano Reggiano.
4: Oh, my gosh. Now we're getting to it.
5: Okay. So this is the trick right here.
7: Okay.
5: Because if you add this directly into here, what happens?
4: It's thick and lumpy.
5: Well, you end up with scrambled eggs.
4: Right, which you don't want.
5: Okay, no, so here we go.
4: This is a problem. Okay. This is my issue
7: just
4: with water.
5: It's okay.
4: Bring the
5: ready?
4: Water in. Yeah.
5: Okay.
6: Is that warm
5: slowly,
6: water,
5: this is pasta water.
7: Okay.
5: So we're using it when you cook the pasta, reserve about 1/4 cup, and you're going to use hot pasta water to break this up and create a creamy sauce slowly. So when you add this.
4: It's really bugging me. Okay, yeah. Don't you just want to get that out of there?
6: I don't understand.
4: What would you do?
6: It makes no sense.
4: The whisk. Right? It always happens with
5: there
4: the whisk.
5: There we go. Okay. Totally fine.
3: Okay.
5: Don't take it out on the whisk. It's totally fine. Leave the whisk alone.
4: Okay.
5: So you're going to use this instead,
4: yes.
5: And you're just going to continue to mix it. We got to keep mixing it.
7: Mix and add.
5: Okay.
4: I'm now so glad they gave us so long for this segment.
5: Yeah, there we go. And that's it. So
4: we can get that in there.
5: Yeah, so now you can get this back in there.
4: All right, we're back to the
5: And I'm going to add the pasta in the sauce.
7: Remember when you had that cooking show, Samantha?
4: Remember, it's coming back for the holidays.
7: Oh,
4: great. Oh, ye of little faith.
5: Oh, my gosh, you guys.
4: You should come on it, actually, Giada.
7: Oh, I'm good.
5: I'd love to. Now that you've invited me, I can come on
4: it. Okay, now what?
5: Okay, so now what? You ready?
4: Yeah.
5: Okay, off the heat. So we're going to turn the heat off.
4: Yes.
5: You want to do this off the heat? Go ahead and add it.
6: And then you pour it in.
4: This is exciting. I really didn't see this coming in the recipe.
5: Well,
4: what does it really add to it? Just like a thicker sauce?
5: It creates creaminess. Go grab a bowl and taste
4: it. I will.
5: And then we finish it. So we basically do this off the heat. You got to do this off the heat so you don't scramble the eggs. You just keep tossing it. And the eggs get cooked by the boiling hot water.
4: Got it.
5: And then the heat of the pan.
4: This is so good.
5: Oh, good. See, look. Good.
7: What is that?
5: Then a little bit of pancetta to finish it off.
7: Pancetta.
4: Mm.
5: Did you want to taste?
7: No, I'm glad. I've got all of it.
6: That's so yummy. Mm.
5: And then a little bit more cheese to finish it. And we're done.
4: Okay.
5: Pasta Lazzona. Nodi Marini.
6: Giada, thank you.
8: We have the perfect Italian dish that you can make this weekend. Homemade stracci with sausage and lentils. It's sure to impress everybody at your dinner table. Something that you could do for the new year, or you could do throughout the year if you like as well. Hillary Sterling is the executive chef at Ci Siamo, an Italian restaurant right here in New York City. What a beautiful spot. Hillary, it's so nice to see you.
9: Thank you. Nice to see you, too.
8: An early Happy New Year to you. So walk us through, what type of pasta is stracci?
9: Stracci translates to rags. It's misshapen. It's something that you can actually have fun with. So do it with your kids. Do it with yourself. There's no rhyme or reason to it. You can just cut and go.
8: This sounds like something for cooking with Cal in the future, Dylan. Okay, so keep some good notes here as we go.
9: I will gladly do that. This is delicious.
8: Cotechino. When you talk about cotechino, that's the kind of sausage. But what is unique to that sausage as we do that? And I want you to show me how you do some of this.
9: We are just going to get our pasta sheets ready to cut misshapen rags.
8: Then we'll talk sausage. So I want to be a part of the rag-making process.
9: Okay, so we have some pasta sheets right here.
8: Yeah.
9: So for rags, I mean, you can choose your poison.
8: Yeah.
9: We can go and cut them also.
8: Can I choose my poison, as it were?
9: Yeah.
8: We so can you make don't really need that. Do you need this? Could you just roll this out yourself?
9: You can absolutely roll it by hand.
8: Okay.
9: That's what the Nonas did. That's what we should do.
8: Fine.
3: But that machine is amazing. Let's just say it. I mean, it's pretty epic.
9: I'd be lost without the machine. Yeah, but it's nice to have a rolling pin handy just in case. Okay.
8: And if you aren't doing the rolling at home and you're looking for something that you can buy over the counter, what would you suggest?
9: So for this pasta, especially with sausage and or a dried orchette or dried rigatoni, works just as well.
8: Okay. This is what it looks like in our closet right now.
9: Absolutely.
8: So walk me through the cooking process. So, what are you going to make for us?
9: We're going to get our pasta boiling, our pasta water boiling over here, and then drop our pasta. So this is that cotechino.
8: So this is the cotechino. So what, like, where do I find cotechino if I'm trying to buy that?
9: If you are looking for cotechino right now, Eataly is probably your best bet. There is a couple, or Bonitalia in Chelsea Market. There are a couple of options out there. This is one of my favorites, Livoni. Cotechino is just pork sausage.
8: Yeah.
9: It just has a bunch of skin and fat and spices that you would never know is in there.
8: Skin, fat, and spices. That's what sounds good as we
9: celebrate. So we're just going to pretend celebrate. It's pork sausage.
5: It's delicious.
8: You guys like it?
5: It's like halfway done sausage. Already.
10: This is amazing.
8: Jacob's crushing it right now. We'll let him just keep chewing and not talking if he wants for a sec. So how do you make this? Walk me through the process.
9: So we have our cotechino, which you'll see.
8: Stirring?
9: Please.
8: Is that how I help you?
9: So you want to get it nice and crispy.
8: Yeah. Means how you're cooking it high or medium.
9: We are cooking at a high heat.
8: Okay.
9: And then we're crumbling up the sausage. It comes in an already pre-cooked form.
8: Yeah.
9: So you just have to crumble this up. This is a really fast way to cook pork sausage as well. And nice and good weeknight meal if you're in need of something desperate.
8: You have the lentils and what else that you're doing with it?
9: So a traditional New Year's Eve Italian dish is cotechino and lentils.
8: Okay.
9: It's wishing you a prosperous New Year.
8: Am I going right in?
9: You are going right in.
8: In this order?
9: Yep.
8: How much lentils, how many are we? Like two cups?
9: We want a great, prosperous year, right? Good fortune, so load them in there.
8: So just put them in.
9: Yep, and then we're going to put some chicken stock in there to stop that cooking process.
5: Okay. Cooked, or are you putting them in?
9: They are cooked already.
3: So good question.
9: We cook them in chicken stock before.
5: Oh, nice.
8: You cook them in the chicken stock before you put them in?
9: We cook them in the chicken stock before.
8: Okay.
9: So once we have our chicken stock and cotechino and lentils cooking, we're going to reduce that down.
8: Okay.
9: Maybe just a touch of garlic. You want to grab that
8: Yes, please, I shall.
9: Throw it
8: Dump.
9: In there. Yep, go for
8: That's
9: it.
8: A touch. Let's toss it.
9: So we have our pasta cooking, and then this is the reduced version of this.
8: Yeah.
9: So that we're making our pasta sauce.
8: And how long did it take for you to get to that place? How long is that cooking
9: I would
8: take?
9: Say about 30 minutes, nice and slow.
8: Yeah.
9: So we're going to get it nice and creamy.
8: Let's get to the stracci, the rags, as you say.
9: Our rags are in here. They're cooking away. And then before, we're going to put them in. And then we're going to always add the butter at the end.
8: The butter at the end. Because the issue for me, I think, when you make noodles at home, right, is that these sometimes stick together and it becomes problematic. Does that happen with this? Or if you mix it in, it should be
9: as
8: a little
9: As long
8: bit...
9: as when the pasta hits the pan, we immediately move it around and your pasta will never stick.
8: Yeah, no doubt. Fine. That's the problem with my spaghetti for the girls at night. I always ruin that
3: Also,
8: part.
3: Butter's delicious. Let's just be real.
5: I never have too much butter.
8: Butter on top.
9: We're going to go all the way in.
8: I trust we are.
9: Yes, we are.
8: All right. And when you're plating it for folks...
9: We are plating it. As soon as we get that butter cleaned up, we'll put it right on the plate.
8: Okay, you go, because our time's limited.
9: Let's
8: I want to eat.
9: All right.
10: You have to take a bite of this, Peter. I love how the noodles, the stracci, are thick in terms of their width. They're wide, but they're very thin and delicate to eat.
9: And they take few minutes, barely, to cook. So
10: they're excellent.
11: That's really good.
5: This is delicious.
9: So we're just going to finish with some
8: Hillary, that is amazing. What are you throwing on top of it?
9: We are throwing Parmigiano Reggiano.
8: Parmigiano.
3: Throw me a little extra Parm when you're done with that.
8: Dude, we're going to take care of you. Hillary, this is fantastic. We can't wait to celebrate New Year's like this. This is a good way to do it. Thank you so much for visiting us.
9: Thank you for having me.
8: What was that that you put on top?
9: Just a little balsamic to finish.
3: Balsamic, delicious.
8: Guys, this kills it. I'm just going to sit here and finish.
10: Excellent.
8: Hillary, thank you so much. Happy New Year to you. For a lot more.

0: We are back to with Today Food, and this morning we are rolling out the red carpet for, my fiance is obsessed, the pasta queen.
1: Nadia Caterina Munoz family started a pasta factory, get this, back in the 1800s.
0: Wow.
1: Well, today she is carrying on the cooking tradition on TikTok.
0: How cool is that? From the 1800s and now this is the new way, TikTok, right? And Nadia combines cooking with the drama of telenovelas. That's fun. And her videos have more than 34 million likes. Let's give you a little taste.
2: Got some fettuccine and lemons. Let's put them together. Ingredients.
3: Melt half a stick of butter with the zest and juice of a lemon. 1 cup of heavy cream and salt it.
2: And now cook for a few minutes and turn it off.
3: Add the fettuccine, sprinkle some parmigiano and a little pasta water. Mix with the passion of an Italian. Just gorgeous.
0: Oh my goodness, I want to eat right now. Good morning, she joins us now, the pasta queen. How are you, Nadia?
4: Hi, y'all.
0: I'm so happy you're with us this morning.
1: Buongiorno.
0: So let's get right to it so we have enough time here. You're making two recipes, okay? So we're starting off with your cacao y pepe. I hope I'm saying that right. What ingredient is your secret to make this dish special?
4: So it's cacio e pepe, cheese and pepper pasta. You have to use a young pecorino romano, not aged too long, and then pasta water. And freshly ground peppercorn. So let's get right into it.
0: Okay, great.
4: First of all, look gorgeous.
1: That's what you need.
0: It's so funny. Most of the time we do that off camera. I love how you're like.
5: And the first step I could actually handle, but then you have to actually boil water. So what's your tip on how much to put on the stove?
4: Okay, so you have to use less water for this pasta because you want the spaghetti to be really starchy and the pasta water to be super starchy. So you use half the amount you will usually use to do the pasta.
0: Okay.
4: And first thing we do is toast the pepper ground. So you have them on. I'm going to splash a little bit of pasta water. And that's going to be the base foundation for this rich dish.
0: Okay.
4: And then doing straight the pecorino romano, ground black peppercorns, pasta water, which is so starchy, which I'm going to whisk in. And we're going to create a perfect cream base for the cacio e pepe. This recipe is so underrated. Mm. Two ingredients, and it's one of the classics.
0: That's it?
1: That's it?
0: I bet you that's all.
5: Yeah, TikTok, you get like a minute to tell the whole thing, so she's able to do a recipe.
0: Well, no, because wait, we have another recipe, but before, so you really just mix that, and that's it for the first one?
4: That's it. That's it. So what we're doing right now is putting the spaghetti al dente.
0: It's
4: we're
0: that
4: going
0: sauce.
4: To put them straight in the pan where we have the toasted pepper.
0: Yeah.
4: And we're going to add the cream, you see?
5: It's easy.
4: So
0: let's squeeze in that next one.
4: Flame,
5: let's get to
4: that. On a low flame.
5: Let's jump to the next one so we have time because that looks delicious. The lemon and ricotta. So how do we get started with this?
4: Okay, so super simple.
0: Okay.
4: So you've got the pasta. This is like a totally uncooked sauce. Mm-hmm. So you have the pasta al dente that goes straight into the bowl.
0: Okay.
4: And you're gonna have ricotta, and we're gonna put it right in. Fresh ricotta.
0: Ooh.
4: Then you're gonna have a little bit of lemon juice.
5: I like how easy these are.
4: A little bit of lemon peels.
0: Lemon peels.
1: So the heat of the pasta melts the ricotta.
0: What's that?
1: A little
4: and I'm gonna put that was pecorino cheese.
0: Oh, pecorino.
4: So ricotta, pecorino cheese, lemon juice, lemon peel, a little bit of pasta water, and then all you do is mix it in, and the sauce just cooks straight with the pasta. So you're using the heat of the pasta to cook this pasta dish.
1: Brilliant.
0: That looks so good. And easy.
5: And we could actually do it.
0: Thank you, Nadia, so much. It was so nice to meet you. You did something that we can all do.
1: That's right. Long live the queen.
0: Yes. Thank you, Nadia.
1: Arrivederci.
0: Yes.
5: She's fun.
0: I love it. And for these recipes and so much more, you can head

0: at the end of a long week. Let's face it, you barely have any energy left to cook, so it's good to have a go-to dish you can whip up pretty quickly.
1: We got you covered. Josh Mama Clay is a chef instructor and teaches on Milk Street TV. He's going to show us his basil broccoli pasta. I just tiptoed through that one, Josh. I'm glad I got
2: it. You did great.
1: Thank you, honey. Tell us about what we're making.
2: So essentially what we're making is a broccoli pesto, and it starts with 2 pounds of broccoli. Now, more often than not, you will be able to get broccoli florets in just the big bags. But if you end up working with a large crown, cutting it down is actually super, super simple. And I'm not even going to look at it.
0: No, wait.
1: Oh,
0: no.
1: Wow. Okay, well, now you're showing off. That's a pro tip.
2: I am showing off a little bit. That's a pro tip. But the reason why I cut it down into steaks like that is because I'm getting this really, really fantastic, mm-hmm. like, flat surface area. And that is going to make direct contact with my pan. And therefore, when it roasts in an oven at 400 degrees Fahrenheit, mm-hmm. it's going to get a really nice brown on it.
1: Okay.
2: And that's going to develop a really beautiful, savory flavor.
1: Okay.
2: But you want to go ahead and just discard any of the stems. You don't need those for this recipe.
0: Mm-hmm. Okay.
2: But break your broccoli florets down into 1.5-inch pieces. Again, you don't have to be particularly careful about this.
1: Mm-hmm.
2: But all you're going to do is bring all of that broccoli together in a bowl.
0: Beautiful.
2: Along with 2 teaspoons of regular like vegetable oil.
1: Okay.
2: Any neutral oil, avocado oil will work. And you're also going to follow that up with a little bit of salt.
0: Okay. Perfect.
2: So I believe it's 2 tablespoons and 1 teaspoon of salt in here.
0: Okay.
2: We're going to just give that a little toss. And then we're going to go ahead and arrange that on our sheet here. I have a baking sheet lined with tin foil. I'm just going to dump it right on out.
0: Beautiful.
2: And here's my little pro tip. You want to make sure that you're putting everything cut side down.
0: Okay.
2: That way, all of that flat surface area that you established, that's going to get really, really nicely seared in the oven.
0: Okay.
2: So once you get that nice and arranged, you throw it in the oven. Simple as that. So again,
0: awesome.
2: 400 degrees Fahrenheit.
1: Uh-huh.
2: And I already have one that is working in there. So we'll take a peek at
1: that
2: one
1: later.
2: Look at
1: your little mitt. That's the cutest little oven mitt.
2: Thank you.
1: I have these big, like, sausage patty hands. I love that.
2: So
0: no, that's the
2: when
0: right
2: you're
0: size.
2: Working with, like, it is the right size. It makes things a lot easier.
1: Mm-hmm.
2: Now, while that's roasting off in the oven, we could go ahead and take a look at our pot here. Here, I actually have a large pot set up with 6 cups of water. Now, 6 cups is not typically what you would cook pasta in.
0: Right.
2: But we're cooking in less water here on purpose, so that way we develop a lot of starches.
0: Okay, right.
2: And that's going to help this sauce get really luscious.
0: Okay, we
2: and
0: only have a minute
2: pasta.
0: Left, so will you just help
2: Ooh,
0: us?
2: Okay.
0: Sorry. Sorry.
2: Totally, totally. So what we're going to do is we're going to go ahead and blanch our basil.
0: Basil.
2: That only takes about 5 seconds. And this is the same water that we would cook the pasta in. Like I said, we blanch it for 5 seconds, and then we throw it into an ice bath. This step is totally optional, but it really helps the sauce maintain its bright green color.
1: Okay,
0: beautiful.
2: So once we get that in there, we'll go ahead and fish that out, and we'll blend it up.
1: Okay, so you hit it, you put it in the little food processor.
0: And you add it.
1: And you add to it.
0: Oil.
2: So, here we have our food processor. I'm just going to throw my basil right on in. If a little bit of water makes its way in, that's no problem. But you'll hit that with 1/4 cup of olive oil.
1: Great.
2: Along with 1/4 cup of grated Parmesan cheese.
0: Yum.
2: 2 cloves of garlic that have been roughly chopped. And my secret ingredient here, we have some capers.
0: Ooh,
2: now,
0: I love capers.
2: Now, that's going to add really nice. Yeah, they're really, really fantastic.
1: So after you grind that up and just put that right over the pasta?
0: And some lemon.
2: Yeah, we're also going to throw in a little bit of lemon juice. And if you have time, you can always throw in lemon
1: All right, Josh,
2: zest.
1: Why don't you
0: we'll
1: show us the finished product? Because we got to rock.
2: Ah, you got it. So we're going to bring that together right before your very eyes.
1: Beautiful.
0: Show us what you got.
1: Show us what you got, Josh. Beautiful. Josh, thank you so much. That looks really delish. We appreciate that.
2: Absolutely.
1: For that,

0: All right, this morning on Today Food, put away that jar sauce because we are going to jazz up pasta night, and we're going to do it with some help from Chef Anne Burrell. She is back in the latest season of Food Network's Worst Cooks in America. This is where she transforms kitchen rookies into experts, kitchen veterans. And this morning, Anne is going to show us rookies how to make one of her favorite dishes. What I love about this, and I was just saying this to you, this is an approachable dish. Sometimes we have chefs on, and it's like 12 steps. I'm like, people can't make that. We can actually make this.
1: Well, for the record, I do know how to make dishes that
0: are 12 steps. But, don't get it twisted. She's also an expert.
1: But at this time of year, when we're talking about light and easy, and we're in a heat of vegetable season, like this is, I just want to be eating simply and quickly and just, and it feels light and refreshing.
0: Okay.
1: So I have a pan that I started off with some olive oil and some garlic cloves. I just kind of broke the garlic cloves up with my hand and perfumed the oil with a little bit of crushed red pepper.
0: How many garlic cloves are we talking about?
1: So like 4 or 5.
0: Okay.
1: Oh. And you just put them in there until you start to smell them, and then they have fulfilled their garlic destiny.
0: Oh, then you take them out. Okay. Yes. They have fulfilled their garlic destiny.

0: have something. All right. Very little. The shrimp come out of the pan. We have our perfumed oil with a little bit of crushed red pepper. You know, we like a little spicy.
1: Yes, we do.
0: And so then I have some diced zucchini.
1: Perfect, because they're in season.
0: Zucchini, you know, I make this all the time for dinner at my house, and I switch it up between zucchini. Sometimes I add some tomatoes.
1: Oh.
0: Sometimes I might sub out zucchini and just cut some corn off the cob.
1: So whatever veggies maybe you kind of have around.
0: Yes, and anything that you like that goes with shrimp.
1: Okay.
0: So then we have some pasta cooking, and that goes right.
1: And that's just spaghetti.
0: Just spaghetti.
1: Is there a reason you like spaghetti more than other pastas for this?
0: I love the texture.
2: When
0: of
2: you
0: spaghetti.
2: Try it, you'll go. Yep, you get it.
0: I mean, this also makes me feel like I'm a little bit on the Amalfi Coast, And to that end, I have some lemon zest and juice. We bring that really bright lemon flavor. I have some oregano.
2: Oregano
0: is also, like, at this time of year, everyone just goes straight for the basil. Mm-hmm. But oregano is a little kooky. It's a little,
2: very good.
1: This is really good.
2: It's less overpowering, too. Basil, it's like all basil.
0: All basil, yeah. All day.
1: So then you add the shrimp.
0: So then we add the shrimp.
1: That have not been cooked fully.
0: So, right, they're cooked about two-thirds of the way.
2: Okay.
0: Now, I add a little bit of our pasta water.
2: Oh.
0: This helps. This is kind of like the glue that kind of holds everybody together.
2: Okay.
0: A tiny little bit of butter,
2: okay.
0: Just to, you know, for that mouthfeel
2: yep.
0: kind
2: yep.
0: of thing.
2: Yep.
0: We stir
1: Plus,
0: that
1: butter
0: in.
1: Butter makes everything better.
0: That's what I say about bacon.
1: So does Al Roker.
2: That's what we go to bacon, too.
0: Bacon, butter, and something with
2: meat.
1: Yeah.
0: Amberelle makes it better.
1: yeah.
0: So now, this is where things can get a little
2: controversial. Something else. All right, let me watch.
0: So you can, you know, there's a couple of schools of thought about this, about cheese in
2: seafood.
0: Pasta with seafood.
1: Mm-hmm. Okay.
0: You know, I myself like it.
1: Yeah.
0: I understand if you're on the Amalfi Coast and the fish has come directly from the Mediterranean, you know, but
2: this
0: I think
2: is amazing.
0: This
2: so whenever you
0: a little
2: do,
0: bit of richness,
2: like, yeah.
0: It really helps the sauce have a nice
2: mouthfeel. So
0: nicer
2: just Parmesan cheese?
0: Just a little bit of Parmesan cheese and a little bit of olive oil. We turn the heat off and we just toss it together and voila.
1: That's it.
0: Yep, that's it.
1: I mean, you could do that in like 20 minutes.
0: Exactly. That's the point.
2: This is phenomenal.
3: Is absolutely
0: and it's like, you know, I could, like, a half a pound of shrimp for my husband and I for dinner for this is perfect. So if I buy a pound of shrimp, I buy it, clean it, stick it in the freezer.
1: And Burrell, way to go.
2: Yeah, you can have the zoodles. So you could do zucchini noodles.
0: And
2: too.
0: Yes, if you're a non pasta person, zucchini noodles work
1: pasta.
0: Really well.
2: Thank
0: also.
2: You, Anne. Delicious.
1: For these recipes, it's today.com/food.

0: You hungry? All right, we got the recipe for you. And the best part is, it tastes like cake. Okay, it tastes like cake. It's the new TikTok craze. It's based on basically baked oats. That's it. Here to show us how it's done with his own little spin is our friend Ryan Scott of Ryan Scott To Go Catering. Ryan, oh, hello, hello.
1: Okay. How are you, my dear?
0: It's great to see you. So, okay,
1: you
0: everybody
1: too.
0: Wants cake in the morning, but this is actually a healthy version. Tell us about it.
1: Yeah, it's kind of like our own slice of having a little sweet at nighttime now for breakfast. This is baked oats, which we know is classic oats. It's not the tastiest thing ever. It's just water and oats. So I took this TikTok craze, which, by the way, I can't dance, so thank God I can cook. So at least I can put this into just a simple little blender. Let me show you what it looks like. Hoda, here's my spin on it. It's called a baked Betty apple cake that's done in the oven in 25 minutes.
0: Oh, my God.
1: It
0: that
1: is
0: looks
1: so
0: yummy.
1: Super
0: okay,
1: duper
0: give us
1: simple.
0: Details.
1: All right, so check this out. So what I have here in the bottom of my blender is just one egg.
0: Uh-huh.
1: And then I'm going to take a half a cup of just regular oats that we have at home that all of our kids like to eat and we like to eat. That goes over the top. Then here's the cake. This is the thing that amplifies it. Baking soda, which is only a half a teaspoon of baking soda, goes inside the blender just like so. A little bit of cinnamon is going to make it taste like that kind of fallish, springish kind of flavors that we like. A little bit of salt, Hoda, goes inside there too. And then, please don't tell my daughter because she's sleeping, just take the applesauce that our kids love.
0: Yes.
1: Okay? And add, watch. I'm not going to get a big jar of applesauce. 1 tablespoon of applesauce.

0: sauce goes inside
1: enough?
0: Here.
1: Do you think that's sweet enough?
0: I eat them all the time. You know, it does say on Sweden. So trust me. I tried this already. This is really good. Here's the sweet factor that you're looking for, Hoda.
1: Yeah.
0: A tablespoon of fresh maple syrup goes right over the top. I got you, my friend. All you do, and watch this, you think, there's no way, there's not enough liquid in there. All this goes in here. I put it inside the blender. I pray to your producers that this works and it doesn't go everywhere.
1: Okay.
0: And it literally takes 3, 4, 5 seconds, and that's done, Hoda. This TikTok craze is everywhere,
1: okay.
0: So I wanted to do my version of it. And watch, all you do is take a simple little ramekin or kind of like a baking dish, just something that you have at home.
1: Yeah, yeah.
0: Okay? I already sprayed it, and then you just
1: spray
0: put
1: it with
0: this
1: what,
0: mixture.
1: Oil?
0: I use a little, actually, you know what I like to use? I'm not going to say the brand, but a little coconut spray,
1: coconut
0: which is
1: spray.
0: Just a little lighter.
1: Okay.
0: I like the coconut spray. Now, if you like it like Hoda, want a little sweeter, you can put date syrup on top if you want, which this is a new craze too, or you can put a little vanilla or some more maple syrup.
1: Okay,
0: and then, my
1: bad
0: dear,
1: boy up.
0: Yes, this goes 25 minutes. I put a little bit of diced apples on top, 25 minutes in the oven, or if you want to get really TikTok-y, look what I found. I found
1: What's
0: a little
1: that?
0: Throwback in my pantry. You see this? You see this mug?
1: Look
0: at this mug.
1: Oh,
0: I still
1: God.
0: Have it.
1: That's from year
0: look,
1: one. Year one.
0: Yes. My handle broke off, but I still had it. And I turned this into a, check this out. I was on year one with you. A 90-second cake. I microwaved this for 90 seconds in this throwback mug. And you have this apple brown Betty cake
1: is it
0: done
1: delicious?
0: In seconds.
1: Okay. I
0: it
1: want
0: is so,
1: it.
0: So
1: I
0: good.
1: Want it.
0: Okay. I'm just going to just show you real quick
1: Let's
0: because
1: see.
0: I'm so used to feeding
1: Let's
0: you
1: see.
0: After so
1: Let's
0: many
1: see.
0: Years. Look at this.
1: Oh, my God. I want
0: right?
1: that. That looks yummy. And kids would love it. They get their own.

0: We are back with an Olympics-fueled edition of Tune Up Tuesday. We've been motivated by the strength and power of our Team USA athletes. Well, today, our pal, today's nutritionist, Joy Bauer, is here. She's going to share two energy-boosting snacks. Good morning,
1: Hi.
0: Joy.
1: Good morning, guys. We are totally obsessed with the Olympics in my house. We have it on 24/7, and these athletes are insanely talented. So I love that I have the opportunity to share or present two energizing recipes. And the key here is that both of the recipes, aside from tasting totally delicious, they combine protein and fiber to mm-hmm. help steady blood sugars and sustain our energy.
0: So let's start with breakfast.
1: So I'm calling this, it's a banana bread overnight goat meal, but not because it doesn't
2: milk?
1: Have any goat
2: oh.
1: milk. It's because we've designated in my house that it is the greatest of all
2: oh,
1: time.
2: Oh, that kind of good.
0: Wow. It's a lot to live
1: yes,
0: up to.
1: I think you're going to love it.
0: Okay.
1: So I'm starting with a very ripe banana. If you guys have speckly brown bananas, mm. it's key because the riper it is, the sweeter
0: yeah.
1: your pudding will be. And I mashed it up right here. If your banana is a little firm, all you have to do is peel it and microwave hmm. for about 30 seconds, and it's an easy mash. This is a quarter cup of plain Greek yogurt.
2: Okay.
1: Now I'm adding in, this is almond milk, half a cup, but you know, you're the boss of your sauce, so you can put in whatever type of milk you have.
2: Okay.
1: Next, half a cup of old-fashioned rolled oats.
2: Mm-hmm. Not the instant?
1: Don't do the instant because I like the larger particles of mm-hmm. the old fashioned for this particular recipe.
2: Okay.
1: And this is a tablespoon of ground flaxseed, or you could use chia seeds. Mm-hmm. It's very important because this is going to help everything come together when we stir it up
2: mm-hmm.
1: and it gets it nice and swelled and firm. And this is a little bit of ground cinnamon and a dash of vanilla. And I'm just going to put in a pinch of salt.
0: Mm-hmm.
1: So that's it. And the reason we call this overnight oats is because you prep it the night before, you mix this up, and then you put it in a pretty little container. I use a mason jar just like this.
0: Right.
2: This is great. I have all these ingredients at home, too.
3: I know.
2: I'm like, okay, I'm going to make this when I get home.
0: And you put that in the fridge?
1: In the fridge. So I made this one last night. You have to see the hearty serving that it makes. And I'm going to just
2: really
1: show
2: good.
1: You how luscious this is. Look at this, guys.
2: Joy, how long does it last in the fridge?
1: It'll last about 3 days in the fridge.
2: Okay.
1: And you could also make multiples one night. And then for several days in advance, you have a whole great big bunch. And what I like to do in the morning is I'll garnish with some toasted
2: that
1: pecans.
2: So good.
1: Mm-hmm. Yeah. And I'm telling you, this has all the cozy feels of banana bread, but not a drop of added sugar. And boy, when I tell you it hits the sweet spot.
2: Oh, yeah, there's no sugar.
0: That's great.
2: That looks great. Amazing.
0: Your next
2: no
0: thing's got
2: sugar.
0: A little caffeine in it, Joy.
1: Oh, yeah. So we are making what I'm calling coffee bars. It's basically a do-it-yourself energy bar with a kick of caffeine. There they are. So I'm starting here with, this is a cup of oats. And I'm adding in, this is a crispy rice cereal, just mm-hmm. like Rice Krispies.
0: Mm-hmm.
1: But if you could find a brand that has brown rice, home run.
0: Right.
2: Okay.
1: This is cocoa powder.
0: Mm-hmm.
1: And here comes our jolt. I have a tablespoon of instant coffee, or you could put in espresso powder and a little bit of salt. Now you mix this up,
0: mm-hmm.
1: and this will be your dry ingredients. Now I'm going to show you the wet ingredients.
2: As they slide onto the screen.
1: Yeah.
0: Thank you, Finn.
1: I have all sorts of elves behind the scenes. Ian Bauer. And so now I have my wet ingredients. All this here, it's some peanut butter that I mixed with some honey and a little bit of vanilla extract. You mix the dry ingredients in. I'm going to save some time. This mixes up and you put it into a pan that looks just like this with parchment paper, and you press, press, press, press. You'll see I also added a little bit of mini dark chocolate chips.
0: Right.
1: You really want to compress it, so I'm pressing it down over here, and the chocolate chips give it a little bit of something special extra. And then you put it in the fridge for about 30 minutes, and guys, you cut.
2: Oh,
1: look at that.
0: No bacon. No bacon.
1: No.
2: That's great.
1: You cut it right into bars.
0: Oh, that looks good.
1: And again, it's got the protein, it has the fiber, it has a little bit of caffeine, so this is not something you want to have close to bedtime. But also, guys, if you want to make it kid-friendly or you're caffeine-sensitive, Just leave out the caffeine and you have a super
2: healthy, delicious. Yeah. I don't drink coffee, but I want that dessert.
3: That's awesome. Yeah.
0: And this is great. This is Chanel not on caffeine.
2: And listen.
3: Exactly.
0: Hey, gold medal, Joy. Thank you so much.
2: Thank you.
0: For these recipes.
1: Yay.
0: For these recipes and more, head to today.com/food.
4: Time for Make Ahead Monday, and we're spicing up oats with Leah Itzina. She's an Australian cook and founder of the Balanced and Realistic Eating Guide. Good morning to you.
5: Good morning. Thank you for having me.
4: I'll be honest, I kind of tried it already, and it's amazing.
5: Yeah, okay, good.
4: So let's start with this one. Oats are very versatile.
5: They're so good. They're really good for, they're a good source of carb, good source of fiber. So I love having them in the morning. They're my favorite. So we're going to start off with the peanut butter and jelly overnight oats.
4: So everybody's doing overnight oats these days.
5: Yes.
4: It seems like to be all the rage.
5: It's just a really, really easy thing to have in the morning if you don't have time. You can put it in the fridge. So we're going to put some oats in a mason jar.
4: Okay.
5: Oh, I'm going to mess this up, but it's fine. Don't worry.
4: So this is how, I'm guilty. I've never done it. I've said I want to do it. Dylan does it all the time.
5: Yeah, it's really, really good to have if you're in a rush. So then we've got a pinch of cinnamon. So some you can put all the flavors as well. You can change it up, whatever. Okay. Some almond milk or some milk of your choice.
4: Okay.
5: And then
4: Can you change the amount based on because it's overnight? Or
5: No, it just depends on how much you want to have.
4: Okay.
5: We're going to move over to the jelly or the jam.
4: Okay.
5: So basically, to make it a healthier version, I'm going to do raspberries with a bit of honey.
4: Okay.
5: So I'm just going to pour the honey over the top, and then with a fork, if you want to mash them.
4: Really?
5: Yeah. So we're going to make sort of like a healthy version.
2: This is delicious.
4: This is so okay.
5: Yeah.
4: So you would do this,
5: and then you do this the night before.
4: Okay.
5: So
4: play like I did that.
5: Yep. Good. And then we're just going to chuck all of that in here.
4: Wow.
5: So then,
4: and then the cinnamon?
5: The cinnamon's already in
2: there.
5: So
2: you don't have to cook it at all.
5: No, so it soaks overnight. But if you do want them warm, you can put them in the microwave for about a minute.
2: So good.
5: Yeah, it's really, really easy and super quick in the
2: morning.
5: It's
2: delicious.
4: Okay,
2: really,
4: let's do Dylan.
0: Okay, time for dessert.
5: That's amazing.
2: All right, so we're putting oats and cookies.
5: Yeah,
2: obviously.
5: So we're going to do oats and cookies. So this one has got butter and some egg in there. So we're going to mix that until it's really creamy.
2: Right. Okay.
5: And then we've got some oats again.
0: Would gluten-free oats work in this as well?
5: Absolutely. Yeah, they're exactly the same. I think
2: aren't oats gluten-free anyway?
5: They're not. Naturally gluten-free depending on how they're processed. So you're just going to make sure the packet says gluten-free.
2: Okay.
5: So we've got some desiccated coconut as well.
2: Nice.
5: We've got some chopped chips. So this, obviously, when they come out the oven, they're melted and delicious.
2: And dark chocolate's good for you.
5: It's really good for you, and it's especially if it's in moderation, so it's really fine.
0: And what's
2: and
0: the
2: raspberries again?
5: So we've got raspberries, and we've got honey as well as the sweetener.
2: Really good.
5: Yeah.
0: You just kind of beat that all together.
5: Yep, so we beat that all together, and it becomes this delicious thing
0: and
5: over
0: you
5: here.
0: Start scooping them
5: so we're going to scoop a little bit of that.
2: They're
5: purple. They get a bit sticky, so if you do have one of those, definitely use it. And then, they're really soft and gooey.
2: And there's not much in them. These are delicious.
5: Yeah, they're really good. Oh,
6: wow. Leah, really quickly here, this muesli. My wife loves muesli.
5: Yes.
6: What's the difference between muesli and granola?
5: So granola is usually sweeter. It's got a lot more sugar.
6: Okay.
5: Sometimes. But if you make your own, it's obviously better for you. So we've got oats in here, some diced dates. You can use any fruit that you like.
6: Dates.
5: So dates are really sweet, caramelly sort of flavor. We've got some walnuts, pepita seeds, hemp seeds for a bit of protein, some coconut, and some chia seeds as well.
6: And we just
5: so
6: throw it all
5: mix
6: in there?
5: Everything. Basically, you literally just get this and scoop it all in.
6: And that's it?
5: And that's it. And then we put some maple syrup over the top.
2: And those are just raw oats. You don't have to toast them or anything.
5: No, because they'll toast in the oven. So we're going to pop it on here. So we basically put the maple over the top.
2: Yeah,
6: How long? Then just spread
5: it out? Yep, spread it out. About 10 minutes in the oven. So you can mix that if you want.
6: Yeah.
5: 10 minutes in the oven. But make sure you watch it because they burn.
6: Leah, thank you.
5: You can.
6: Thank you so much.
5: Oh, thank you.
6: All of Leah's recipes, today.com/food. I'm going to get...

0: edition of Cooking with Cal. What are we making today?
1: Oatmeal.
0: Oatmeal with a fresh berry compote. What do you love about this breakfast?
1: The compote.
0: Okay. First things first, we want to put 3 cups of water.
1: Is it cold water? Ta-da!
0: Into this water.
1: I can pour.
0: We want to sprinkle just a little bit of sugar to flavor up the water a little bit. Okay, so I like to use any berries I have in the house. Strawberries, blueberries, raspberries. Perfect.
1: Yeah.
0: Go that way and now go the other way. Okay. Let's add a little bit of water in here. Just want to kind of, it's like kind of eyeballing it a little bit. Sprinkle some sugar. And now we're going to put this on the stove too. So dump this in here carefully. Okay, now we're going to turn this to low and give it a little stir.
1: What's the blue?
0: Blue's how hot the fire is. So we're gonna let this sit for 20 minutes and we're gonna stir it every once in a while, okay? And in the meantime, we're gonna keep an eye on our berries. You're gonna watch, these are gonna change color. They're gonna like shrink down as all the water comes out of them, and then we're gonna mash them up. So let's lower this a little bit. But this is nice and colorful, right?
1: Yeah, I never saw it this color.
0: Fold up here. And don't mash hard, because if you mash hard, it's gonna splash in your face. We're trying to.
1: Mommy, I can do it.
0: Okay, just please be careful. Mommy makes me nervous.
1: I'm controlling it, okay?
0: Okay.
1: And we'll do it on the top.
0: Woo! So we're just gonna let this simmer for a little bit. So to this, we're gonna add a little bit of vanilla.
1: Can I pour it in? It doesn't taste good.
0: No, but it smells.
1: Amazing,
0: but, right?
1: Remember when I tasted it, I didn't like it.
0: Yes. So that's our compote. Now let's flavor up our oatmeal. Do this. Do you want to dump or do you want me to dump? Okay.
1: Brown sugar. Can I taste some sugar, baby?
0: Of course. You can't cook with brown sugar and not taste it.
1: So that's how you don't see the sugar.
0: Right.
1: Is that mine?
0: Oh. Yeah, but it's super hot, so let's pop this on top. Here, we're gonna let this cool down a little bit. You've never snacked in your spaceship before. Okay, it might still be a little warm.
1: I like to mix it a little to get mine.
0: Okay. For these recipes and more, head to today.com/food.
2: 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This is Cooking in Pajamas, and here I am in my new favorite matchy tie-dye pajama set. 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And of course, all of the ingredients are incredibly easy to have on hand in the pantry. 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I call these my choose your own adventure granola bars because you can change up the nuts, the chocolate, the dried fruits, seeds, any sort of mix-ins work with these. So to get started in my bowl here, I'm gonna combine my can of sweetened condensed milk, and I always keep this on hand in my pantry. I also buy often sweetened condensed coconut milk for any time I wanna make these dairy-free. It works really well with these. 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It takes a while, but we have nowhere to be. I'll get the full can in here. And then I'm also gonna add some cashew butter. You can use peanut butter, almond butter, tahini works really well in this if you're nut free. Also sunflower seed butter works. Any sort of nut butter or seed butter that you have on hand. And if you don't have any nut or seed butter on hand, you can make it from scratch. If you have nuts, put them in a high power food processor and let them blend forever. You might want to add a little oil to help it come together, but that's how you make homemade nut butter. I'm going to stir this all together. This is a great time to add any extracts if you want to add them. I'm going to add some vanilla extract. Almond extract, even coconut extract is really good in here too. I added about a teaspoon. I'll stir this up until it's nice and smooth. And now I'm gonna add my oats. So these are quick cooking oats. They work best in this. If you only have rolled oats, throw those in a food processor, pulse a few times to break those up so that they're smaller bits, and then you have quick cooking oats. I'll sprinkle these right in. This is about 3.5 cups. I'm going to sprinkle some salt in just to bring out all the flavors. This is kosher salt. And now, this is the fun part. So, get any sort of nuts that you like. I have some almonds that I'm going to add. I also sometimes like getting pistachios or walnuts. Seeds are a great addition. I have sunflower seeds here, and there's millet and flax seeds as well. And anything that's going to add nice crunch. I also like adding sesame seeds or chia seeds. Again, whatever you have on hand. I'm gonna add some raisins for chewiness. And then I have a couple of other fun mix-ins here, but I'm gonna save them to add them on top. So any of these mix-ins, if you wanna stir them in, they'll be good, or if you wanna save them to put them on top and make them really pretty, that'll work too. I'll stir this up to combine. I love making these in a huge batch. And then putting them in the refrigerator or the freezer because they last for a while and they make a perfect quick breakfast or snack. And they're so easy. I love that you don't have to use a raw egg or raw flour in these. When my little one-year-old Bernie, when she was just a few months old, I would have her in my carrier stirring up batches of these granola bars, and I didn't have to worry about her grabbing a raw egg or anything. They're that easy to make. Okay, it always seems like the mixture is gonna be too dry at first, but you have to keep mixing. Get some arm muscle in here. And keep on mixing until you have this big, sticky mass of oaty goodness. This looks great. Now I have my baking pan, and this is an 8-inch baking pan that's been lined. I've sprayed it with some cooking spray, and then I lined it with parchment paper with little wings on the sides, and these help me to lift out the loaf of granola bar once it's been baked. If you have another size pan that's similar, this will work. I'm gonna scrape the mixture right into the pan. I'm smelling that vanilla.

and I'm gonna pat it out evenly. There's no real leavening agent in these bars, so you wanna pat them out as smoothly as you can. Unless you like a rustic bar, which is fine too. I'm gonna pat it all the way to the edge. And now I have some chocolate chips and candy-coated chocolates. I'll sprinkle these all over the top. These are optional, but look how cute they are. They're so colorful. Gotta have them. And then I also have some marzipan balls, because why not? These will add some chewy nuttiness on top. But again, totally optional. Whatever you have on hand, any candy can go on top. What else would be fun? Obviously, sprinkles would be really good on these. I'm gonna press these marzipan balls right on top. And any topping that you're adding, give it a firm press so that it sticks into the bar, because then when you go to cut them after they've baked and cooled, you don't want the toppings to fall off. Okay, and that's it. These are ready to bake. These are gonna bake at 350 degrees for about 25 minutes until the edges turn brown. And then when they come out of the oven, let them cool for a few minutes in the pan, transfer them to a wire rack to cool completely, and then slice them into bars. And this is what you get. They're so good. I'm gonna go eat one right now. Thank you guys for tuning in. This has been Molly A for today.

0: This morning on Today Food, our health and food expert Joy Bauer is here to show you how to get a head start on making easy and healthy family meals for the week. Good morning to you.
1: Good morning.
0: I love this segment. We're trying to prep ahead so that way during the week, it's not as chaotic.
1: That's right. So I'm going to share with you a few tips that I do. And I'm telling you, Chanel, it saves hours in the kitchen.
0: I actually really want to start doing this. The overnight oats, I buy them every morning here in 30 Rock. I'm not even kidding.
1: You don't even need to waste your money buying them because they're so easy. So all you need to do is the night before, you mix your oats with a little bit of milk. I do a mashed banana for natural creaminess and sweetness.
0: What's the green stuff in here?
1: The what?
2: There's little green specks.
1: They're hemp seeds. Oh. I added hemp seeds because we're getting into germ season, and hemp seeds boost your immunity. Right? So it's great for your kids.
3: And that's only in yours, but if it's hemp seeds, we're okay.
0: So good. Okay. All right, we have
1: so that's super simple. Okay. So now these are my crispy chicken fingers. Every family needs a great chicken finger recipe, but I don't use a fryer. Okay. Here's the tip. You make your breading ahead of time and you stash it right in the fridge. So I have wheat germ, whole wheat breadcrumbs, Parmesan cheese, garlic, onion, and cayenne. And then all you do is you take your chicken, you put it in the egg. They're good.
0: So good. And it's crunchy.
1: And you bake it in a hot oven, so there's nothing unhealthy about
0: them. It tastes fried. It's really good.
1: Isn't that nice? And I like to dip it in warm marinara sauce,
0: too. We have a minute left, and we have to get to this.
1: Okay. When you look at this, it looks like this extravagant, saucy, cheesy casserole of chicken enchiladas. But here's the secret ingredient. Pulled chicken that I make in my magic pot, aka slow cooker.
0: Okay.
1: So I get up in the morning, I put in my chicken breast, some salsa and seasonings, put the lid on, set it for 8 hours. You get home later at night, you have this unbelievable, you know, you shred with a fork, this chicken, and then this entire thing from start to finish out of the oven, 15 to 20 minutes.
0: Can't beat it. How's it taste?
1: Yeah.
2: It's delicious. I'm assuming there's enchilada sauce in it, right?
1: Yes, it's enchilada sauce because you build your enchiladas and then you pop them in the oven. And all of these recipes are on the website.
3: And this is way less intimidating than half the things we do, right?
1: This is
3: healthy.
1: Healthy. Everything's
0: so many good recipes. Yeah. If you want to get the full recipes for your own weekend meal prep and so many other things, too, head to today.com/food.
2: It's delicious.
3: Everything's good here. Joy, so much. Thank you so
1: much. You're
3: welcome
1: to eating, guys.
3: That was what I meant to say here.
4: Good Friday morning. A major development in the Cornell case overnight.
5: Amid mounting protests on the Ivy League campus, it is October 2nd. This is Today. Breaking overnight, New York's governor naming a special prosecutor to investigate a former student's claim she was drugged and sexually assaulted by seven fraternity members. As protests grow over the university's handling of the original investigation.
6: There's been just no accountability.
5: We're live on the campus with the very latest. On the move, that powerful storm system sweeping across the country, now targeting millions from the Gulf Coast to the Great Lakes. Even more torrential rain, major flooding, and tornadoes.
7: Oh my. Structure just got hit.
5: The dangerous weather taking a toll on airports coast to coast.
8: You can see flight boards delayed.
5: Al's got everything you need to know, including your weekend forecast. Speaking out, the pilot stabbed during that hijack attempt, sharing his story for the first time. Inside his heroic decision to fight back and open the cockpit door that saved nearly 200 lives. As chilling new videos emerge.
9: Sit down!
10: No.
9: Are you a doctor?
5: And officials search for a motive.
11: He underwent Islamist radical indoctrination.
5: A live report from Tel Aviv straight ahead. 1 month and counting. The race to the midterms entering the home stretch. President Trump launching a major campaign trail blitz in the final weeks.
12: My heart is in it like never before.
5: But facing growing frustrations from voters on both sides of the aisle over the Iran war's impact on prices, where things stand with just 32 days to go. On a mission, a new expedition being launched this weekend to find the wreckage of Amelia Earhart's plane.
13: To follow this evidence, to honor Amelia by being part of the attempt to complete her story, it's pretty awesome.
5: We'll have exclusive details on the search 89 years in the making that could finally solve one of the world's greatest mysteries. All that plus Cleveland rocks.
9: Kick on the way. Kick has the distance. He makes it.
5: A late long field goal helps the Browns hang on for a big Thursday night win over the rival Steelers. While in baseball, the Braves blast their way into the next round of the playoffs.
9: Looking up and it's gone.
5: All the highlights just ahead. And anything but ordinary. We're gearing up for a live concert on the plaza from Grammy-nominated Alex Warren, ready to show us why he's one of the hottest names in music. Today, Friday, October 2nd, 2026.
10: From NBC News, this is Today with Savannah Guthrie and Craig Melvin, live from Studio 1A in Rockefeller Plaza.
5: And a very good Friday morning to you. Welcome to Today. So glad you're starting your weekend off with us. Laura Jared in for Savannah. You wore your concert leather.
14: I did. Yeah. You know why? Because it's no ordinary morning. Grammy-nominated sensation Alex Warren is here. The crowd was lined up early. We can't wait to get out there. It's going to be a good one.
5: He makes great music, and he has a great story as well. So we're
14: going
5: to dig into all of that in just a few minutes. First, though, we do have a lot of news to cover on a Friday. In fact, take a look at this washout in Texas. The powerful storm behind all that rain is now on the move, expected to drench the southeast this weekend.
14: Meanwhile, out west, they are bracing for record high temperatures in some areas. More than 30 million now under heat alerts. Al's got your full forecast in just a bit.
5: But we are going to start this morning with the very latest on the sexual assault investigation at Cornell University. Governor Kathy Hochul now appointing New York Attorney General Letitia James as special prosecutor in the case.
14: Now, James takes over from the embattled district attorney who declined to bring criminal charges back in 2024. Both James and the governor said to address the media later this morning. We have it all covered for you, starting with NBC's Maggie Vespa in Ithaca once again for us. Maggie, good morning.
15: Laura, good morning. This announcement dropping late last night with Governor Hochul saying newly released information has, quote, undercut her faith and the public's faith in the local DA, a sentiment echoed by the female accuser's attorney who called the swap wonderful news. This morning, New York's Attorney General Letitia James taking over as special prosecutor on the Cornell University sexual assault case. James saying in a statement, every New Yorker deserves to know that when they report a crime, it will be investigated fully and fairly. Governor Kathy Hochul, who appointed James, adding new information, continues to raise serious questions about Cornell campus police and Tompkins County District Attorney Matthew Van Houten. 2 years ago, Van Houten declined to file criminal charges after a female student, now known as Jane Doe, first reported multiple members of the Chi Phi fraternity had given her drugs and sexually assaulted her at a party. Her recent civil lawsuit prompting Van Houten to reopen the case.
16: It's never too late to reopen and pursue justice when there is additional evidence.
15: The suit also raising new questions on potential missteps, including a public back and forth on whether police turned over to the DA this Snapchat screenshot, which the suit describes as encouraging fraternity members to join in on the gang rape. And earlier this week, Van Houten saying Jane Doe initially described the 2024 encounter as voluntary, conscious, and consensual. Days later, telling NBC News he'd learned the condensed six-page sworn statement he'd received from campus police at the time omitted her assertion that, quote, I can say with 100% confidence I was raped.
17: He submits a statement to the general public basically saying there was no crime, but the way it sounded to me was he just wants to save face.
15: At least three of the seven Chi Phi members accused in the suit have denied the allegations against them. On campus, Cornell students at a packed hearing Thursday slamming the Ivy League school.
18: They were absolutely ashamed of the events that happened on our campus.
19: Survivors need to know that when they come forward with their story, somebody will listen.
5: So, Maggie, now that the governor has appointed the special prosecutor, what happens next in the investigation itself?
15: Yeah, Craig, to be honest, it's unclear. Van Houten had said he wanted to take this to a grand jury within 45 days. Now we hope to learn more from the AG at that press conference later this morning. We should point out, looming over all of this is a controversial New York state law that says if a person voluntarily uses drugs or alcohol and then has unwanted sex because they're too intoxicated to consent, that's not assault because they voluntarily got intoxicated in the first place. The exception being if they're fully passed out, then it becomes assault. So New York state lawmakers, in light of all of this, are now pushing to change that state law. So we'll keep track of that. In the meantime, we should point out no response from Van Houten on this swap. Cornell just releasing a short statement saying they support it. Greg.
20: Maggie Vespa on the campus of Cornell once again for us. Maggie, thank you.
21: We move now to the severe weather we've been tracking all week. The massive storm system that's making its way across the country, continuing to impact millions of people. We've seen heavy rain, flash flooding, even tornadoes, all of them set to remain a threat this weekend. Al's got all the details for you in just a bit. But first, we have here NBC's Ryan Chandler standing by in Austin, Texas. Ryan, good morning.
22: Well, Laura, good morning. You know, on one hand, we have not seen the kind of destruction that this region here in Texas is capable of. The Hill Country rivers have stayed within their banks and spared many the worst case scenario. But man, if you've been traveling, it has just been a nightmare. You're either stuck behind a flooded road or in one of our many airports that has slowed to a halt. It's just been chaos as this rain just won't let up.
23: This morning, parts of Texas underwater following days of intense downpours, leaving drivers stranded.
24: Holy crap. Oh my gosh.
23: Floodwaters inundating this street near Fort Worth. The water completely lifting one car and spinning it around. Rescuers eventually carrying the driver to safety. Police there say they received nearly two dozen high water calls before 8 a.m. Thursday. The rain's turning a small creek into this raging river, overtaking this road.
25: Heavy rain throughout the Hill Country has the Llano River rushing. It's set to swell to 16 feet overnight, 10 feet higher than it is right now. But fortunately for so many people here in Flash Flood Alley, none of the rivers here are expected to cause significant flooding.
23: While widespread storms continue to batter the Midwest, creating a mess on the streets and inside homes. The governor of Kansas issuing a disaster proclamation after tornadoes struck the area Thursday.
26: Oh! Oh my! Structures just got hit! Structures are getting hit!
23: The storms stranding thousands of travelers. Across the entire U.S., more than 600 flight cancellations and 7,000 delays, with Dallas-Fort Worth hardest hit.
27: Bad weather in Dallas all morning long. You can see flight boards delayed, delayed, delayed.
22: And with that storm now moving east, the rain is still showing no signs of stopping. So we're going to be under a flood watch for another 12 hours. Authorities warning dangerous flash flooding is still possible up and down the I-35 corridor for the rest of the day. Laura and Craig.
21: All right, Ryan, thank you.
28: All right, that rain that we just saw and heard there in Texas. On the move, Mr. Roker standing by as we head into the weekend. Hey, Al.
29: Good morning, Craig. Good morning to you folks. And look at this line of showers and thunderstorms from Brownsville, Texas to north of Buffalo. But of course, we, as Ryan mentioned, we've got those flash flood watches right now and some flash flood warnings stretching from Texas all the way into Oklahoma. And this will continue during the day today and moving east. Why? It's along this frontal system that is going to be pushing east from Texas to Maine. We're talking about rain continuing, but then really getting itself together along the Gulf Coast. And so we move into tomorrow, more rain developing, heavy showers and thunderstorms making their way all the way up into the mid-Atlantic states. We could be looking at localized flooding in the area. Rainfall amounts, we're talking about upwards of 6 inches of rain, especially from New Orleans to the panhandle of Florida. Now, the heat in California, we are talking about 33 million people from San Diego to Sacramento, big dome of high pressure, and that is going to continue to bring the heat. Triple digits or near, very close to, from San Bernardino, San Diego, Los Angeles, Barstow, California. And look at this heat. It continues into next week with no relief in sight. And that means we are going to be talking about the possibility of wildfires and dangerous brush fires as well. Laura?
21: No relief in sight. All right, Al, we'll come back to you in just a bit. Also this morning, there are new developments surrounding that suspected terror attack on board a plane bound for Israel. As the investigation now moves forward, we are hearing for the first time from the pilot who was stabbed by his co-pilot. NBC's Matt Bradley is in Tel Aviv with the very latest for you. Matt, good morning.
0: Good morning, Laurel. That investigation into that co-pilot who attacked his captain, it's just beginning, but already we're hearing revealing clues about the motive and identity of the assailant.
1: Today, new details emerging from this week's nightmarish mid-air attack on a flight bound for Israel from Dubai. As investigators hunt for the motive for why the pilot stabbed his co-pilot and tried to down the plane. Israel's prime minister calling it terrorism yesterday.
2: He underwent Islamist radical indoctrination.
1: And sharing new information about the pilot, who's from Oman.
2: He calls out to the aircrew, kill me, all right? So it's clear he was suicidal. It looks very likely that he was going to down the plane and with all the passengers in there.
1: President Trump was asked about possible connections between the assailant and Iran.
3: I would say the answer, based on what I'm hearing, is yes. But we're working on it right now.
1: An Israeli government spokesperson saying that the pilot had previously talked about killing Jews on social media. While Netanyahu said officials are looking into how the attacker got a weapon onto the plane, stabbing the captain of the flight, Indian national Smit Machar, who opened the cockpit door after being attacked. Passengers and crew seen rushing to help in video from inside the flight.
4: Sit down!
6: No.
4: Are you a doctor? We have a doctor!
1: Machar now speaking publicly for the first time with India's prime minister. He's saying he could feel the aircraft going down and told himself to give, quote, one last push to open the cockpit door. Adding, I was acting for my own life, but at the same time, I knew I couldn't let them all die. The captain getting emotional as he reflected on the near disaster. I feel proud of myself, he said. I didn't feel it until now, but now I do. Eventually, he and the other passengers saving the life of the nearly 180 on board, including Americans like Mika Bauman from Boston.
0: Who did you send messages to?
7: To my family.
0: What did you say?
7: I just said that I love them.
0: And officials here told me that Israeli investigators are headed to the UAE in order to participate in what is fast becoming an international investigation. Laura?
21: All right, Matt Bradley, thank you.
28: We turn to politics now, and the push to November's midterm elections now, just 32 days away. President Trump hitting the campaign trail in the home stretch, determined to drive more Republican voters to the polls, but he's facing some challenges from the economy to record low approval ratings as well. Let's bring in NBC's Yamiche Alcindor. She is at the White House for us. Yamiche, good morning.
8: Good morning, Craig. President Trump plans to travel across the country to try to mobilize Republicans who might be less motivated to vote in the midterms because he is not on the ballot. President Trump kicking off a month of intense midterm campaigning.
11: My heart is in it like never before.
8: The president hoping to drive up Republican turnout, kicking things off in red states, Oklahoma and Texas, defending his handling of the economy.
11: Now they're saying it again because we have the greatest numbers of any president in the history of our country, and I can't get the word out. I can't get the word out.
8: Later, warning Republicans of the consequences of not voting.
11: Pretend I'm running, please. Just pretend. Because I am in the ballot. And if we don't win, they'll end up impeaching me.
8: The GOP facing an uphill battle with the president's approval rating at record lows and gas and diesel prices continuing to spike amid the war in Iran. A new poll finding that only 17% of U.S. adults approve of the president's handling of the cost of living.
11: Everyone thinks that the prices are high because of me, but they're not.
8: Still, White House officials say the president is planning to hold 36 events in 30 days in 17 states. In a new interview, President Trump telling Time magazine of the GOP's chances, quote, I think we'll do okay if I campaign. The president also questioned about the possibility of invoking the Insurrection Act around the midterms, saying, quote, I could use it. The 1800s-era act would allow the president to use the U.S. military to police American civilians. The president also blowing up at reporters, telling the outlet, quote, you haven't asked me one blank positive question. Venting about his press coverage, saying, quote, it's just bad story after bad story. Now, despite the president's struggling poll numbers, White House officials insist deploying him is the best way for Republicans to hold on to power. So today, President Trump is taking his pitch to Alabama for another campaign rally. Craig?
28: Yamiche Alcindor at the White House for us. Yamiche, thank you. A quick programming note here. Steve Kornacki will join Kristen Welker this Sunday on Meet the Press. They will reveal the results of our new NBC News Telemundo poll, a poll of Latino voters.
6: To the NFL now, and an age-old rivalry, the Browns and the Steelers on Thursday Night Football. This one went down to the final seconds. Aaron Rodgers with the touchdown pass with under 2 minutes to go. Pittsburgh would tie it up with the two-point conversion, but that would give the Browns just enough time to drive down the field and set themselves up for a 56-yard field goal attempt.
9: Kick on the way. Kick has the distance. He makes it.
6: Browns take the lead with just 10 seconds to go. They hold on to win it 27-24. Cleveland moving 3-1 for the season, which is good, right? Looking good.
28: Cleveland's won 3 in a row. They're very excited there in Cleveland. The highlight from the game last night, though, we can't really talk about it on a morning show, but there was this exchange between Aaron Rodgers and his coach, Mike McCarthy.
6: We'll just leave it there.
28: Yeah, just you can pull
6: you can
28: it
6: look up it up
28: on the internet. Al Roker loves the Cleveland Browns.
29: Absolutely. I got to tell you, that's and we hate Pittsburgh.
28: I know.
29: They do have a nice sandwich, but that's about it. Anyway, we are looking at heavy showers and thunderstorms stretching from New England all the way down to the Gulf. We told you about it. Actually, behind that, we got a chilly start in the plains and making their way into the western Great Lakes, sunny and hot, as we told you, out west. And by the way, September is setting a record. This is the first time since 1914 we have not had a named hurricane in the Atlantic. So that just goes to show how strong this Super El Nino is. We're going to get to your local forecast coming up in the next 30 seconds.

0: And that is your latest weather.
1: Periodically, we like for you to teach us these meteorological terms. You used a term I was not
0: familiar
1: with. The
0: super El Nino. Yes. Well, you normally get this El Nino. Well, yeah. Now what it does, it basically resets the atmosphere. So you're getting more storm tracks across the south, but it also cuts off the, it does a lot of wind shear and stuff in the eastern Atlantic. So that cuts off the formation of hurricanes, but you get more storms along the west coast and out in the west.
2: That's why
0: we've had all the storms in the Pacific.
1: That's why he's American.
0: And the winter, we're going to have a lot of storms along the southern Gulf.
1: Right. So thank you.
0: Wow.
2: Now you understand everything.
1: Now I understand a little bit. Still ahead, we've got a new push to solve one of the greatest aviation mysteries of all time, the disappearance of Amelia Earhart. Tom Costello is following this long-awaited search that is about to get underway. Hey, Tom.
3: Yeah, the team is about to head to a very remote island. Is that her plane they see, or is it a coconut tree? We're going to talk about it, guys.
2: All right, Tom, look forward to that. Plus, another type of search, the hunt for Halloween's hottest accessory, mini totes that are nearly impossible to find. We're going to show you what happened when we went looking for one. But first, this is Today on NBC.

0: We are back. Back at 7:30. Back with Carson Daly. Back with a sea of Alex Warren fans outside on the plaza. One of the brightest names in music right now. Billions of streams. Sold out tour. Grammy nomination to his name as well. He's going to hit that city stage in our next hour. Also has, as you know, just a fantastic backstory.
1: Yeah, he really does. And it just has happened so fast for Alex. That's what happens these days when they get popular. He had a sold-out arena tour. He just finished new albums out. So we're excited to have him here today. But before we get to all that, we got a lot of news to cover. And we'll start this half hour with one of aviation's greatest mysteries, the disappearance of Amelia Earhart.
2: So the pioneering pilot vanished 89 years ago while attempting to circumnavigate the globe. Now scientists who believe they have discovered the location of Earhart's long-lost wreckage are about to begin a long journey to find it. NBC's Tom Costello joins us with all the exclusive details. Tom, good morning.
3: Hey, so you saw that image just there. The question is that her plane or is that a coconut tree that fell into a lagoon on a very remote island? So remote, it takes 6 days by boat to get there. You can't fly there. So now this team of 17 is on their way. They leave tomorrow as they try to solve one of the greatest mysteries of the 20th century.
4: Amelia Earhart on a globe-girdling flight with navigator Fred Noonan.
3: For nearly 90 years, the world has wondered what happened to Amelia Earhart and her navigator Fred Noonan. Now we could be just days away from finding out.
5: We have to identify it. We have to confirm the hypothesis that it is, in fact,

0: Her famous Lockheed 10E Electra. Beginning tomorrow, he'll lead a 17-member team on the Terraria object expedition to confirm, is this satellite imagery, in fact, showing the remains of Earhart's plane?
1: So it could easily be buried by sediment in the water.
0: We caught up with Pettigrew last year at the Seattle Museum of Flight's tribute to Amelia Earhart. Pettigrew examining an exact replica of her plane, including the very tight cockpit and rudimentary controls that she used while trying to fly around the world. The island is called Nicomoraro. It's just 4.5 miles long with a lagoon. It's in Kiribati, a string of remote Pacific islands very close to Earhart's planned flight path, and almost precisely where four of Earhart's radio calls for help seemed to originate. The team will cut its way through the jungle to reach the lagoon, then use high-tech tools to search for Earhart's plane under the sand. For Steve Schultz, Purdue's senior vice president, the expedition is reconnecting the university with a piece of its past.
2: To follow this evidence, to honor Amelia by being part of the attempt to complete her story, it's pretty awesome.
3: Well, listen, you want to start a controversy, you just start asking these Amelia Earhart searchers whether that's her plane, and boy, they get very animated. The bottom line is that island, it is so remote, it takes longer to get there than it takes to get to the moon. Once they get there, they got to cut their way through a jungle just to get to the lagoon. And then you've got these ferocious crabs, I'm not kidding you, on the island that makes it impossible to spend the night on the island. So they're going to have to sleep on their boats out in the water and hopefully start digging and doing all the work to see if that really is her plane, you guys. So they have a Starlink. They have a Starlink satellite comm, so they're going to give us an update at some point.
4: So it sounds like a real journey to get there and stay
5: there.
4: It's
5: so easy to get to the moon.
4: Well, I didn't know about the crabs. Yeah. What are some of the other reasons, though, drawing researchers to this particular island, Tom?
3: Okay, so back in the 1930s and 40s, this was an area that the British military were in, the U.S. Coast Guard was in. But on the island, over the years, they have found, for example, a freckle concealer bottle. She hated her freckles. She tried to conceal them. They found another medicine bottle that said UCA Pharmacy, UCA Pharmacy. She was from Toluca Lake, California. They found a metal zipper from a 1930s style of zipper. They also found at one point what they thought was the remains of a woman's shoe, and the British reported at one point they found a skull that they thought could be a woman's skull, but that unfortunately was lost during World War II. So just an awful lot of evidence, you would think, and a lot of people think she probably did end up there, but the question is that her plane? We'll see.
4: We'll see. Wow. All right, Tom. That. Thank you. I like that the concealer was the dead giveaway.
6: It could be the giveaway. I want to hear more about those massive crabs, too. Coming up, an important Your Health discussion. Dr. Jen Ashton is going to join us. She's going to shine a light on the vital information and advice that's missing in the conversations that surround women's health.
5: But first, have you spotted massive lines like these outside your local Trader Joe's? Well, all the fuss over what's quickly become the must-have for Halloween, Emily Akeda is on the hunt.
7: Yeah, hey guys, good morning. It took me not one, not two, not three, but four Trader Joe's stores before I could get my hands on one of the season's hottest items. We're not talking about oversized decorations or a cool costume. Instead, a miniature tote coming up. We are taking a look.

0: back now at 7:40, and this morning on In Depth Today, the mini craze causing a massive stir.
1: Yeah, Trader Joe's has released the latest edition of its popular tiny canvas tote bags. They're themed for Halloween, and the drop has people lining up all across the country to try and get their hands on one.
2: That includes our own Emily Akena. Hey, it looks like you were successful.
3: This took a lot of hard work, guys. Good morning to you, or should I say trick or treat, because forget those viral costumes. This year's must-have Halloween item is a $3 mini tote bag, as a scary number of people are rushing to their local Trader Joe's to get one before it sells out.
4: With just weeks to Halloween, the spooky season has officially arrived.
5: Why are you dressed so scary?
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4: And while past Octobers have had consumers thinking big,
7: my name is Lewis,
4: snatching up towering and terrifying decor, this year people are feeling the mini mania.
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9: Y'all, I'm obsessed.
4: Looking to bag Trader Joe's viral trick-or-treat mini canvas totes, which dropped earlier this week. Advertised as ideal for candy collecting adventures, seasonal gifting, or any small haul.
10: The line is actually all the way over there.
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4: Until...
11: All right, I will make my way there as fast as I can.
4: This isn't the first time Trader Joe's merch has swept social media. Since 2024, the grocery chain has released standard, striped, and even pastel versions of the small bags for just $2.99. But some have gone up on eBay for as much as $50,000 as savvy shoppers look to make a profit on the resale market. It comes as more brands are finding success in limited time offerings.
12: I fought with my life last night to get this bear cup.
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4: All seeming to sell out in seconds.
14: It's a really smart strategy to create a frenzy around something, something that's a limited edition that everyone has to have. That can only work out well for the retailer.
4: Back at Trader Joe's.
3: Let's see if they actually have any of these bags still in stock.
4: With some luck, we secured the bags.
15: I can't believe that we actually got our hands on some of these.
4: And saw plenty of others stocking up too.
16: And I have the purple, which is, I love it.
4: As shoppers say they couldn't risk the emotional baggage of missing out.
3: Is there FOMO that's driving people to
17: I think there is FOMO.
3: All right, so when seeking out a viral item, experts say try calling ahead like we did. The store may be able to confirm if they have any in stock or when they're going to restock. And be careful on those resale markets. Since it's not a luxury item, it can be harder to authenticate. Remember, Trader Joe's only sells its merch in stores. My favorite part, it's a simple joy for only $2.99.
2: Right?
3: Yeah. I love a deal, you know?
5: I do like something mini, I don't know, has an appeal,
1: what
5: appeal to it.
1: It becomes a trend. Like, I wonder why, you know, what it is. It's crazy.
3: Yeah,
5: Carson was reaching across the desk like he kind of wanted to keep it for Halloween.
1: Are there knockoffs yet?
3: There are. And that's why the resale market, you really got to be careful because it's difficult to authenticate.
5: Before you pay
3: Joe's.
5: $50,000 for that on
3: for
5: eBay.
3: For a $2.99 bag.
2: A bootleg Trader Joe's bag.
3: Yeah. And there's interest abroad, too. Like, this is not just an American thing now.
1: Mine says Trader Moe's.
18: In fact, in Italy, they're Trader Giuseppe's.
1: Oh, there you go.
18: There you go. Roker, you're legit. Pete just said Roker.
19: I'm not sure of that, but let's show you what we do have. Some legit weather to talk about, especially if you like a little leaf peeping. The Midwest and Northeast, up into the Hudson Valley, parts of northern New England, we're looking at increasing color all the way across Rhinelander, Marquette, Bemidji. We are looking at some fine foliage, and it's going to be nice and warm to look for that foliage as well. New York City today, 83 degrees, 13 degrees above average. Baton Rouge, 91 degrees. But look at those temperatures back to the west because of that rain. Things cooled it off, getting cooled off pretty quickly. But you can still see that warm weather tomorrow. Philly, 72, 78 in Nashville, Philadelphia. You would deserve some nice weather after losing last night. And then we take a look right now. Look at these temperatures fall like into next week for New York City in the 60s. 60s in Chicago, upper 70s in Memphis. That's what's going on around the country. Here's what's happening in your neck of the woods.

0: And that is your latest weather. Best time of the morning.
1: We got a little pop star sneak peek for you guys today. If you're a film buff, you're going to love this. USA Today out with a new list this morning of what they're calling the 100 best animated movies ever. Oscar-winning filmmakers, voice actors, and their own staff were polled to create the list of picks. So let's dive right in and see which films made the cut. We'll do the top 10 because that's all I know how to do is count backwards. We've got The Iron Gate, followed by the Disney classics.
2: Ratatouille.
1: We got Ratatouille, Dumbo, and Pinocchio there. My neighbor Totoro from the Japanese animated company Studio Ghibli. That's at number 6. Into the top 5 we head. Right into the swamp for Shrek 2, followed by Spider-Man Into the Spider-Verse. Another Studio Ghibli movie, Spirited Away, was 3. The very first Toy Story movie took runner-up, but who is at number 1? It's only fit for a king.

0: have it. The Lion King crowned the best animated movie ever.
1: We don't object to that.
2: I wonder why Shrek 2 and not the original Shrek.
3: You know what? Because I think they found their footing. I mean, they really kind of ramped it up after the first one.
4: Okay.
3: So I would also make an argument for Aladdin.
1: Oh, yeah. Fair. All right. Well, up next, a must-see morning boost featuring something you very rarely see on the ice. After these messages.
3: Good tease.

0: Nice.
1: Stayed for Craig.
2: Is working.
0: Look what it says. Stayed for Craig Melvin, who is hotter than our coffee.
2: Darn right.
0: And you know, there's still time to vote Craig Melvin as people's sexiest newscaster.
3: Look at that. That's not even close. It's unfair to the other three.
0: We don't have to shade the others, but let me just say.
3: Absolutely do.
0: There's still time to vote, people.
3: People
0: are coming out.
3: And by the way, no offense, but Strahan shouldn't even count because he's not there on Mondays because he's doing football. So, what the heck?
4: Thank you, Al.
0: There's still time.
2: Guys, thank you. We've got another beloved toy heading back to the big screen, G.I. Joe. And also on Popstar, we've got major news on a huge star that's going to be joining that cast. And then after that, we're going to go outside. We got a big plaza going for Mr. Alex Warren. There's Alex. But first, quick check your local news and weather.
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7: When you walk in here and you see 40 people at 4 a.m. at about a 10, you can't help but feed off that. And you're like, whoa, what's the studio one at?
5: People who literally are up all night to bring this show to you. There's not a morning I walk in here that I don't pinch myself and think I get to be here. People that watch the Today Show aren't just watching a show. They're people that are in the family. They're in our family.
7: They're allowing us into their homes every morning.
5: When we go out there and we get to meet people and they say, I love you, you feel like family. I always say, we feel like your family too. That's how we feel.
7: And they're so excited to be there. We get excited. We feed off that energy.
5: They're the reason we get up in the morning. It's the excitement of being part of something that's bigger than you.

0: It's 8 o'clock on Today. Coming up, breaking overnight, a major development in the Cornell sexual assault case.
1: There's been just no accountability.
0: New York's governor appointing a special prosecutor as students speak out.
2: Students deserve to know what our university is doing to protect us.
0: We're live on the Cornell campus with the very latest. Then, mounting questions. New details this morning about that failed execution in Tennessee.
3: None of it was normal.
0: Attorneys saying they previously warned health officials about a potential issue. As investigators try to figure out what went wrong, the details straight ahead. And the doctor is in. An important conversation on women's health to improve your life at every stage, from fitness to fiber. We're talking about the overlooked solutions to a host of common concerns. All that, plus Miranda Lambert and Ella Langley team up. Which A-lister is joining G.I. Joe?
4: We'll fight for freedom wherever there's trouble. G.I. Joe is there.
0: And out of the ordinary. Alex Warren joining us live for a concert to start the weekend off right today, Friday, October 2nd, 2026.

0: And welcome back to Today. Thank you so much for joining us on a Concert Friday morning. All those fans out there to see Alex Warren, one of the biggest names in music right now, nominated, of course, for a Grammy. Love his energy, too. Kids got great energy.
1: And a lot of kids going to school a little bit later. Yes. A lot of kids out there. Yes. And some brave parents.
0: Laura Jarrett in for Savannah, who will be back on Monday. By the way, speaking of Monday, check out the stars that we are going to have here next week on Today. We'll catch up with Ed Burns, Emmy winner Jeremy Allen White, Oscar winner Catherine Zeta-Jones, Trevor Noah will be here, always many more folks as well. So be sure to tune in next week. Right now, though, your news at 8 o'clock.
1: Yeah, we're going to begin here. You go ahead.
0: We'll begin with a major development in that Cornell sexual assault case. Governor Kathy Hochul now appointing New York Attorney General Letitia James as special prosecutor. NBC's Maggie Vespa has been on the story for us this week. She joins us once again from Ithaca, New York. Maggie, good morning.
2: Craig, good morning. News of this major shakeup dropping late last night with New York Attorney General Letitia James saying in a statement, quote, every New Yorker deserves to know that when they report a crime, it will be investigated fully and fairly. Governor Hochul saying she made the swap as new information, quote, continues to raise serious questions about Cornell campus police and Tompkins County District Attorney Matthew Van Houten, who declined to file criminal charges 2 years ago when a female student, now known as Jane Doe, first reported that members of the Chi Phi fraternity had given her drugs and sexually assaulted her at a party. Van Houten at the time opting not to file charges despite Jane Doe reportedly telling campus police at the time, quote, I can say with 100% confidence I was raped. We should point out at least three of the seven Chi Phi members accused in the suit have denied allegations against them via their attorneys. So far regarding the swap, no response from Van Houten this morning. We do expect to learn more at a press conference with the governor and the attorney general here in the next hour or so. Craig.
0: All right. Maggie Vespa for us there in Ithaca. Maggie, thank you.
1: Turning now to those severe storms in Texas, several days of intense downpours have left parts of that state underwater, flooded streets, leaving drivers stranded there. Fort Worth police say they have responded to nearly two dozen high water calls. Now those storms are headed east, and Al's back now with the latest on the weekend forecast. How are we looking here?
3: Well, not great. As this system makes its way, we're looking at rain all the way down from the Gulf of Mexico all the way on up into western New York. As this system moves east, you can still see we've got flash flood watches and warnings all the way down from Kingsville up to Dallas and on into parts of Oklahoma. As this system pushes to the east, it's going to be bringing rain stretching from Maine all the way down to Texas. The Gulf Coast is really going to start to see those showers and thunderstorms ramp up as just a number of storms just keep hitting that area. As it does, we're going to be looking for a real risk of flooding from Laredo all the way up into Texas and the southeastern corner of Oklahoma. Rainfall amounts upwards of 6 to 8 inches from New Orleans to the panhandle of Florida. And of course, the heat out west. We've got 33 million people from San Diego to Sacramento under heat watches, heat warnings and advisories. Temperatures in the 90s to the triple digits from Ojai down to Borrego, El Centro 101. And guys, this is going to last into the middle of next week. And that means we're going to see the ramp up of possibility of wildfires throughout this region.
0: All right. I will come back to you in just a few moments. Meanwhile, there are new details this morning about that failed execution in Tennessee. Attorneys for Krista Pike, who survived two injections of lethal drugs, are now calling on the state's governor to commute her murder sentence. NBC's Jesse Kirsch has that story for us. Jesse, good morning.
4: Craig, good morning. I just checked again in with Pike's team. They say at last word, she is hospitalized in critical condition. Meanwhile, Tennessee officials are facing a lot of scrutiny as we are now learning details from a source who witnessed what happened inside the execution chamber.
5: This morning, mounting questions after Tennessee's stunning failed execution.
6: None of it was normal.
5: On Wednesday, convicted murderer Krista Pike was supposed to become the first woman executed in the state in more than 200 years. But instead, she somehow survived after apparently receiving two separate doses of the lethal drug pentobarbital.
4: Now we're hearing from a source who witnessed what happened in the execution chamber, telling NBC News that around 20 minutes after the execution chamber was opened, it was clear something was wrong. Quote, the warden comes in and says, I think she's still alive. The source, who was not authorized to speak to the media, saying that by the third time staff checked on the 50-year-old Pike, Some of the medication has worn off, adding a good bit of the massive amount of medication has not made it into the veins. It's in the arm.
5: Pike spent three decades on death row for the murder of her classmate Colleen Slemmer when she was 18 and her victim was 19.
4: Pike's attorneys say they flagged officials months ago that Pike previously had trouble with blood being drawn.
6: That really was her biggest fear. It was not a fear of dying. It was a fear of a prolonged, painful, traumatic death. And that's what happened, minus the death.
5: The execution team allegedly spent an hour trying to establish an IV line, using at least seven needles in her left arm alone, according to her attorneys. Tennessee's governor temporarily halting executions, calling for a third-party review.
7: The Department of Correction followed exactly the protocol as outlined.
5: On Thursday, Slemmer's stepfather, writing in part, "Unfortunately, Colleen's soul cannot rest until this monster succumbs to the two doses of pentobarbital that she was given."
4: And we just got a response from the Tennessee Department of Correction in reference to our new reporting. They say, quote, "We don't have any additional information to share at this time beyond our original statement." That previous statement had said in part, quote, "The Tennessee Department of Correction followed every step of the state's lawful established execution protocol approved by the Attorney General's office." Craig.
0: Jesse Kirsch for us there. Jesse, thank you.
1: All right, we take a turn here now to the Major League Baseball playoffs. The Phillies and the Braves in a series deciding Game 3 in Atlanta, wasting no time jumping out to an early lead.
8: Nola's 2-0 to Harris. Swinging a drive out to right. Harper measuring it off, looking up, and it's gone!
1: Michael Harris with the three-run homer in the first inning, and that's really all they need. Atlanta wins it 6-1. Up next, they'll take on the LA Dodgers in the NLDS.
0: All right.
1: Okay. As if that wasn't a boost enough for Braves fans.
0: Okay.
1: You got one?
0: I'll see your baseball boost. I'll give you a hockey boost. How about that? NHL season starting this week. Teams already making history. Last night, the New York Rangers were leading their home opener, leading the Tampa Bay Lightning to pull their goalie for an attempt at a comeback. Rangers goalie Igor Shesterkin, he saw that empty net as quite the opportunity.
9: Rangers against the Penguins. Shesterkin will shoot for the empty net. He scores! He scores! Igor has done it!
0: Oh, look at that. Goalie goals, extremely rare in hockey. In fact, there have only been 18 in history.
1: Wow.
0: History of the sport. Igor is there, the first ever for the Rangers, too.
1: That's pretty cool.
0: Well, I thought so. Carson said that was running up the score.
10: I don't know. I don't know.
1: You got to shoot your shot.
10: My Islanders go tomorrow night at home for their game. So I'm an Islanders guy, not a Rangers guy.
0: I know.
10: It is what it is and good for Igor. Guys, coming up, you've seen this video for sure, the classic Bigfoot video. This was shot nearly 60 years ago. There's a new documentary now vowing to finally reveal the truth behind it. We're going to have that and more on Popstar.
1: All right, looking forward to that. Plus, Dr. Jen Ashton is here to guide us through an important conversation all around women's health with the goal of improving your quality of life at every

0: We are back now at 8:15, and this morning on Your Health, we are focusing on what is missing in conversations surrounding women's health. Here to help us fill in some of the blanks is Dr. Jennifer Ashton. She's board certified in OBGYN practice and obesity medicine with a master's in nutrition. Doctor, good morning. Nice
1: Thanks
0: to see
1: for
0: you.
1: Having me. Good
0: First
1: to see
0: off,
1: you.
0: Congratulations are in order. A new podcast has launched, and it's all about your conversations with women over the years.
1: Yeah, it just launched. Thank you for having me. There it is, Dear Dr. Jen. And it really grew from kind of two parent silos, one of which was that I was noticing a lot of noise in the space of women's health now. There's, you know, it's great that we're talking about it more than ever, mm-hmm. but it's very difficult for women to get the perspective and the insights to understand how to use that information. So wanted to provide some clarity there. But I was also getting thousands of questions. People were DMing me on Instagram about topics that weren't getting the deep dive that they really needed. So Dear Dr. Jen was born, and it's really all about women's health and nutrition, mental health, menopause. It's all in there. And the next episode, which is dropping next week, is really about metabolism, glucose monitors, GLP-1s,
0: all the things people hear so much about.
1: Exactly.
0: Okay, so let's dive into one of the hot topics, if you will. What is missing from the conversation around menopause? Because there's a lot out there.
1: There is a lot out there, and we are in Menopause Awareness Month, which, by the way, should be every month. But anyway, there's a month to it. And it's, again, it's great that it's finally getting the attention that it hasn't gotten for so long. But I think what's missing is moderation. There is so much hype. There is so much extremism and fear-mongering and panic in this space.
0: And who to listen to.
1: That's right. And it's leaving women feeling more confused than ever and in some cases panicked. You know, do they choose hormone therapy? Do they go in other directions? The good news is there are more options now than ever before. But we really have to pump the brakes and just understand it's a privilege to go through menopause. You know, 50%.
0: I like that phrase. It's a privilege. Embrace it.
1: That's right. And so it really needs to just be like more in the moderate zone, not in the extreme zone.
0: Okay, next topic, digestion. You say fiber is the new protein.
1: It is. It is absolutely, it is going to be the new protein. It is kind of, people are starting to talk about it as the new kid on the block. It's obviously not new, but I will tell you that the vast majority of us, women and men, are not getting anywhere near the amount of fiber that they need every single day. For women, it ranges from about 20 to 30 grams, depending on the woman and her age. For men, it's about in the mid-30s. And of course, we need both soluble and insoluble fiber. It has effects on our metabolism, our immune system, our hormone levels, you name it. I like to stack the deck early in the morning, right? So make sure you're getting things like raspberries and soybeans, chia seeds, but not just let's put a couple of teaspoons on. Actually do the math so that you know you're getting your 20 grams, your 30 grams, because it is that important. Popcorn, that's a good thing.
0: That's always a good snack. Okay, also fitness. I think some people think it's all or nothing, but you say it doesn't need to be like that. But you do say that women need to be doing zone 2 cardio. Just quickly, what is that?
1: Not just zone 2. So here's what's happened in the narrative about fitness, particularly for women. As with most things, the pendulum has swung to an extreme. And first it was only zone 2 cardio. Now it's kind of only lift heavy. Guess what? We're going to have a lot of strong women that are cardiovascularly unfit. Mm. So you need both. It's not the sexy answer, but you need zone 2 cardio. You need high intensity interval cardio. You need to track that by your heart rate if you really want to be intentional. And again, it's a holistic view. It's not just one thing.
0: Basically, just get moving.
1: Get moving.
0: And get that fiber.
1: Yeah.
0: Doctor, congratulations. Thank you
1: again. Thank you so much.
0: By the way, she is featured online in our expert tip of the day, sharing more about the benefits of fiber for women. You can check that out at today.com. Someone who's always moving, Mr. Roker, back over to you.
2: Well, thanks so much, Lana. We're looking at a chilly start in the northern tier states into the Great Lakes. Sunny and hot out west. That flood risk really ramping up, moving from Texas on into the Gulf. Nice and warm in the mid-Atlantic states. Look for some showers moving into the northeast a little later today into tonight. That's what's going on around the country. Here's what's happening in your neck of the woods.

0: The best time of the morning.
1: All right, guys, we got to power through. We got a lot to get through because it's New Music Friday here. We're going to kick things off with Noah Kahan. Now, following in the likes of Taylor Swift and Lorde and Olivia Rodrigo, Noah Kahan now is the latest star to be tapped for the Hunger Games soundtrack. Mm. His new song is called Draw You Out. It's going to be featured in the latest franchise installment that comes out in November. And here's a peek of that.

0: sometimes artists give songs to soundtracks and it's not like their best work. Yeah. It's like, here, you can have this one. Yeah. But this soundtrack has always gotten really quality songs. Yeah.
1: It comes out in November?
0: Yeah, in that's November. Crazy. The Hunger Games soundtrack yields great stuff. And that's a good one, too. Next up, we've got a double power here. We've got Miranda Lambert releasing her album. It's called Crisco. She just released it overnight. And the first track teams her up with her buddy Ella Langley. And this one's called Snakeskin Boots.

actually helped write Shoes in Texas, a smash hit. And it also featured, that's on Ella's album. So this could be a big country music dynamic duo right here. We've got one more song. This one comes from Grammy winner Lil Nas X. It's his first track back since taking a minute to step out of the spotlight for a much-needed mental health break. Good for him. It's called World's Greatest, and the music video reflects his uplifting journey of showing up for yourself and finding joy.

0: I like it. Good sound.
1: Yeah. Pump it.
2: Pump it.
3: Pump it up. An anthem.
0: Lil Nas X is back. All right, next up, we got Bradley Cooper, the Oscar nominee, helping take this throwback toy to the big screen.
4: Now the Joes are taking orders from Electronic Talking Duke, and he says thousands of commands with real battle sounds.
5: Attack the Cobra tank at the perimeter.
4: Electronic Talking Duke.
0: Well, there's Duke, the leader of the Special Forces Squad and the star of the new G.I. Joe movie currently in the works. Bradley will be stepping into his combat boots to bring Duke to life in the new film. The project is being written and directed by Danny McBride.
2: Oh, yeah.
0: Best known for creating and starring in The Righteous Gemstones. Danny's great. That's going to be amazing. And it starts filming next year. We'll keep you updated. Next up, we've got Capturing Bigfoot. That's the name of a new documentary following the history of the highly debated mythical creature. The new project revolves around the famous footage captured by Roger Patterson in 1967 and the fallout from the discovery told by his friends and family.
6: My dad, he was hunting for Bigfoot.
7: We have an expedition forming right now.
8: It's a wild story.
9: It exploded on the American scene.
6: Went viral before the word viral existed.
9: It was in movie theaters around the country.
10: I just want the truth known that it was a fake.
11: He's a liar.
12: We couldn't do that with a costume in 1967. Maybe you can't find a hoax because there isn't one.
0: You know, now with like AI and stuff, like of course, but it's 1967.
2: That's right.
0: A hoax would be hard.
1: I'm in.
0: I'm going to watch that.
1: I'm sold.
2: Absolutely.
0: The documentary premiered to a sold-out crowd earlier at South by Southwest this year and will be available in theaters starting October 20th. All right, finally, Mariska Hargitay, we're playing the SVU theme because the Law & Order star just got a very special musical surprise. While she was attending a performance of the New York Philharmonic, a couple musicians pulled her aside, saying that they prepared something special for her.
2: That's great.
0: Pretty good, right?
2: That's good.
0: Mariska said the experience was mind-blowing, and she couldn't help but dance along as they played out the rest of that

0: it's a special one here on the Plaza. All these fine folks, all these kids skipping school.
1: All right, so before Alex kicks things off, let's check out this hitmaker's journey to our city concert stage.
2: You knew the house was burning down. I had to get out.
3: Alex Warren is bringing down the house with over 11 billion streams, thanks to hits like Passenger and Carry You Home. Alex got his start in 2019 when he took to social media, co-founding The Hype House, a TikTok creator group with more than 20 million followers.
4: This is the living room.
5: That's where a lot of the filming is done.
3: But music was always the goal. His big break came in 2025 when Alex released Ordinary.
2: Why you taking me out?
3: The global smash hit, landing more than 2 billion streams and becoming 3 times platinum certified. Alex then went on to release his debut album and earned a Grammy nomination for Best New Artist. Now, after headlining his first ever Arena World Tour, Alex is entering a whole new chapter with his sophomore album, Wild Child, debuting at number 2 on the Billboard 200. And this morning, he's making his City Concert Series debut right here on our plaza.
1: All right, that debut starts right now. Are you ready?
6: Yeah!

0: welcome back on this Concert Friday morning. Here on today, courtesy of Alex Warren.
1: Yes, yes, Mr. Warren here was up for Best New Artist at this year's Grammy Awards. And between that, writing platinum hits, selling out arenas, he found some time to wake up at about 4 a.m. and join us here on the Plaza. Appreciate that.
2: Thanks for having me.
1: This is your first Plaza concert here today. What do you think?
2: This is crazy. I always get shocked when people show up. So I'm like, oh, cool. Thanks for coming.
1: No.
2: You know, this is cool.
0: I love it. When you have a hit as big as Ordinary, right, and everybody loves it, is there pressure to recreate that magic now that you have the second album out?
2: You'd think so, but I never thought I'd get one. So the fact that I have that is kind of like, ah, cool. Now I get to just make music I want to make.
0: Yeah.
2: There's no pressure at all anymore.
3: Ordinary's become like this big song at weddings, like the first dance at weddings. That's just a whole other level of appreciation for a song because it's such an important moment in somebody's life. What's that been like?
2: Well, I think it's just insane seeing the videos. Like, I got married about a year and a half, 2 years ago, and watching, you know, hey, the songs we chose will stick with me for the rest of my life, and it's cool to be able to be a part of someone's life like that in a different way, you know? And so it's cool to think that my song has traveled that far and making people's weddings.
1: We love your music. We love your story even more for folks who aren't familiar. I mean, you lost your mom and your dad at early ages. How much does something like that, when it happens to you when you're so young, how much does that shape the music that you write now?
2: Oh, it's everything. It's everything I write about. The next song I'm singing is about grief and getting over it. And I think growing up, specifically losing my parents at a very young age, I feel like I was surrounded by so many people, yet I felt so alone. I didn't have an outlet. I didn't have people to talk to. I didn't think it was a normal thing that people went through. And making music and having these shows and having people kind of meet each other and realizing it's normal to go through grief is pretty cool.
0: Also pretty cool, some of the songs on your newest album, Love Letters to Your Wife, which I think probably went over pretty well, including this next one, Eternity. Does that get you out of, like, taking out the garbage at home?
2: You'd think so. No, it's funny. My wife comes to all my shows, and then she films, like, these videos, and she puts in the text. She goes, he has no idea he's about to help me shovel poop later. So I'm a musician by night, and when I wake up, I'm shoveling horse poop in the morning.
1: Okay, there you go.
0: Just like
1: so, keeping your
2: I don't get out of anything, but I do get some brownie points, which is nice.
1: All right, well, let's hear it. Here comes Eternity.

0: favorite moment of any Plaza concert, the TRL Today Request Live. Come on, guys, you're on TV. Why aren't you in school? Why aren't you in school? Why aren't you in school? We're looking for the Detlevitsky family. Where are they? They're right here, as a matter of fact. Let me slide over. Why is nobody in school today, Cooper?
1: Because he's way better than school.
0: He is! I told my teacher I'd be here, and she said she'd rather be here, too. That's a great sign. We noticed that. Where are you guys from?
1: Long Island, New York.
0: Love that. That's where I live. How about Alex Warren's music? What does it mean to you, Coop?
1: It makes me feel happy. It makes me feel good about myself.
0: Well, that's an important thing. We're so glad you guys are here. Thanks for skipping school. I'm going to let you take the reins and introduce this next song. You want to do it, Coop?
1: Yes.
0: Here, take the mic and let her rip.
1: Let's throw it back to the song that started it all. Singing Ordinary. Put your hands together for Alex Warren!
2: They say the holy water's watered down, and this town tossed its face.

0: Okay, how great is Alex Warren, everybody?
1: Come on,
0: please. Before we just came back on camera, can I just tell you, you just thanked this entire crowd for coming out at 4 in the morning. You said you didn't think anybody was going to show up.
2: Thanks for outing
0: me. People showed up.
3: You know what's amazing? Looking at the number of very young people who are holding your record, vinyl.
2: Isn't that cool?
3: Isn't that great?
2: So many people said the album's dead. You're lying. It's not even true.
4: It's back.
2: It's back, baby.
4: I'll tell you what, man. I don't know when, Alex, you were doing, you know, a lot of the social media content like 10 years ago.
2: Yeah.
4: If there was a defining moment when you wanted to sing, it was like a hobby. But, bro, your voice is incredible.
2: There is no doubt
4: in watching you that you're doing exactly what you should be doing.
2: Ah, thank you so much.
4: So, congratulations.
2: It all started with my dad when I was 9 years old, so it's always been something I want to do. My dad knew he was dying, and so he would try and get us to do talent shows, and he loved music, and so I picked up the guitar and I started singing, and I've always wanted to do it since I was a kid.
4: Did you find some of those old recordings and put it on Wild Child?
2: Yeah, they're also in my tour. So
4: which was his nickname for you.
2: Yeah.
4: You were a Wild Child.
2: Yeah, my whole album's before my dad. Even the song at Wild Child.
4: Yeah.
2: It has John Mayer on it, which is my dad's favorite musician.
4: I lost my dad to bladder cancer when I was 6, and reading your story, I was like, I wish I found archival stuff from him.
2: Yeah,
4: I don't have that. It's cool that you've
2: had that. It's been really healing.
4: Yeah, awesome.
5: Alex, thank you. And a big thanks to the band as well.
2: Thank you, guys.
5: Thanks for getting up so early.
2: My band's amazing. They're the best band in the world.
5: You don't go anywhere. By the way, again, that album, Wild Child, it is out. It is streaming everywhere.
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5: And a good Friday morning to you. Welcome to this third hour of Today. I'm Craig. Dylan's here. Al's here. Thank you so much for starting your weekend with us. And what a morning it's been. That Alex Warren, man.
3: Oh.
5: Not just an amazing voice, really nice guy.
9: Nice, which is uplifting.
5: Yeah.
9: I just like being around him.
3: He gave such a lovely thank you to the crowd in between our commercials that just, I mean,
9: hi to everybody.
3: We've never had an artist to have express it quite like that.
5: Just crushed it. He's got an incredible story, too. He's going to come inside in just a bit, and she's going to share one more song as well. We'll talk a little bit about his rise
3: to fame. Young audience we've got.
9: I know.
5: By the way, before we do anything else, just a big shout out. That was our last outdoor concert for the season. Big shout out to obviously a team of people, but Amanda Sidman and Bailey Howell. They're sort of the two folks who put this thing together every year, and they did a bang up job this year.
3: So.
9: Yeah. It's impressive.
5: Yes.
9: The people we get out there. I mean, it's so much fun.
5: At 4:30 for soundcheck.
3: Yeah.
5: So.
9: Well, we do have a big Friday lined up for you today. We are going to start with one of the great aviation mysteries, the disappearance of Amelia Earhart.
3: It has been 89 years since she set off on her historic flight. Well, now there's a team of scientists who are about to embark on their own journey, chasing a potential clue they're hoping is going to lead to the wreckage of Earhart's plane. Our Tom Costello has more on this mission. Tom, this is one of the greatest mysteries ever.
10: Yeah, I think so. Take a look at that image again. I hate to do that to the control room, but the question is that the plane that's in the lagoon or is that a coconut tree, right? That's the big argument. And if it's a coconut tree, is that the ball of roots underneath it? As you know, she taught at Purdue University back in the 1930s.

0: So Purdue University is part of this effort now to reach this remote island. I mean, it takes 6 days by boat to get there. You can't fly there. And then you got to hack through the jungle just to get to that lagoon. And then you begin the excavation. I mean, this is a massive effort to, as you said, solve one of the most enduring and lasting, really, mysteries of the 20th century.
1: Amelia Earhart on a globe-girdling flight with navigator Fred Noonan.
2: For nearly 90 years, the world has wondered what happened to Amelia Earhart and her navigator Fred Noonan. Now we could be just days away from finding out.
3: We have to identify it. We have to confirm the hypothesis that it is, in fact, the wreckage of the Electra aircraft.
2: Archaeologist Rick Pettigrew is on a mission to find the wreckage of Amelia Earhart's plane.
3: Well, there's something in the lagoon that shouldn't be there. And we see this in satellite imagery.
2: This satellite photo was snapped in 2015, a year after a massive tropical storm shifted the sand, potentially revealing the plane. Pettigrew brought the imagery to Purdue University, where Earhart once taught, and which provided her famous Lockheed 10E Electra. Beginning tomorrow, he'll lead a 17-member team on the Terraria Object Expedition to confirm, is this satellite imagery, in fact, showing the remains of Earhart's plane?
4: So it could easily be buried by sediment in the water.
2: We caught up with Pettigrew last year at the Seattle Museum of Flight's tribute to Amelia Earhart. Pettigrew examining an exact replica of her plane, including the very tight cockpit and rudimentary controls that she used while trying to fly around the world. The island is called Nicomoraro. It's just 4.5 miles long with a lagoon. It's in Kiribati, a string of remote Pacific islands very close to Earhart's planned flight path, and almost precisely where four of Earhart's radio calls for help seemed to originate. The team will cut its way through the jungle to reach the lagoon, then use high-tech tools to search for Earhart's plane under the sand. For Steve Schultz, Purdue's senior vice president, the expedition is reconnecting the university with a piece of its past.
5: To follow this evidence, to honor Amelia by being part of the attempt to complete her story, it's pretty awesome.
0: All right. If they find pieces of her plane there, Purdue would like to excavate it and bring it back to Purdue in a tribute to her and as part of the museum to her. But there's an awful lot of work to do first. You know, as I mentioned, there is no way to fly there, right, you guys? There's no airstrip there. You gotta take a boat 6 days to get there. And then you gotta bring enough food and enough water and enough fuel so that you can eventually take a boat and get back. Not even a seaplane would work because you'd have to refuel, and there's no place that has fuel. So this is an extremely remote place in the South Pacific, and it will be a few weeks before we find out whether that is in fact her plane, you guys.
6: You didn't mention the crabs, Tom. What about the crabs?
0: Okay. Well, listen, part of the story is disturbing. There are, and I'm not exaggerating, huge monster crabs on this island. And the theory is, the working theory is, that if in fact she was isolated there, or she survived, and then she and maybe Fred Noonan, that they were on that island, the crabs may have taken her remains. And that's why, you know, they may have found at one point a skull. The Brits may have found a skull back in the 1940s, but that was lost during the war. So, yeah, that's kind of a reality. They can't set up shop. They can't set up camp on the island because it is extremely inhospitable and these monster crabs.
7: But they could open up a Red Lobster and have that all-you-can-eat crab legs.
6: Oh, my God.
7: So that would be great. You know,
6: oh,
7: kind of like Fred Flintstone version
0: crab legs. Where do you come
7: legs?
0: Up with this stuff?
8: Oh, Tom. Tom, thank you.
7: Can you imagine all the butter you need?
9: Oh, it's hard to get butter there, though.
8: Oh, God. All right. Let's take a turn here. Let's turn to this. Apparently, it's a Halloween craze. So this season's must-have item may not be a costume, may not even be a decoration. Trader Joe's dropped the latest version of their mini canvas bags, and people are lining up for the chance to buy one. Our Emily Aketa is here. You went to several Trader Joe's.
9: Yeah. This was quite
10: quite the process, guys. I had to sacrifice blood, sweat, and tears to get my hands on these. And you can see I'm putting them to good use. I got my scripts.
8: I see.
10: And
8: nice.
10: My phone.
11: Got some flowers.
10: Great flowers. Flowers. That's right. Yeah, those lines are literally wrapping around blocks. Shoppers are even setting up chairs for a chance at one of Trader Joe's latest mini bags, generating a massive craze.
12: With just weeks to Halloween, the spooky season has officially arrived.
13: Why are you dressed so scary?
14: It's Halloween.
12: And while past Octobers have had consumers thinking big,
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12: snatching up towering and terrifying decor, this year people are feeling the mini mania.
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17: Y'all, I'm obsessed.
12: Looking to bag Trader Joe's viral trick-or-treat mini canvas totes, which dropped earlier this week. Advertised as ideal for candy collecting adventures, seasonal gifting, or any small haul.
18: The line is actually all the way over there.
12: Long lines now snaking across the country. Our own hunt for a mini TJ's tote.
19: Do you have any of those Halloween tote bags in stock?
12: Showing just how popular the bags really are.
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12: Right. 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
12: Until...
19: All right, I will make my way there as fast as I can.
12: This isn't the first time Trader Joe's merch has swept social media. Since 2024, the grocery chain has released standard, striped, and even pastel versions of the small bags for just $2.99. But some have gone up on eBay for as much as $50,000 as savvy shoppers look to make a profit on the resale market. 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
12: From those Starbucks barista cups to limited edition Labubus and even giant popcorn buckets.
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12: All seeming to sell out in seconds.
22: It's a really smart strategy to create a frenzy around something that's a limited edition that everyone has to have. That can only work out well for the retailer.
12: Back at Trader Joe's,
23: let's see if they actually have any of these bags still in stock.
12: With some luck, we secured the bags.
24: I can't believe that we actually got our hands on some of these.
12: And saw plenty of others stocking up too.
25: And I have the purple, which is, I love it.
12: As shoppers say they couldn't risk the emotional baggage of missing out.
26: Is there FOMO that's driving people to
27: I think there is FOMO.
10: And I love this. Even though Trader Joe's is only in America, their totes have become a global status symbol. So experts say be careful on those resale markets when buying those lower cost items, because unlike luxury goods, which are often authenticated, there may not be a way to tell if you're going to get a real version of the products. These are only sold in stores. There are knockoffs out there. You can
11: take a look. As a mom whose kids are about to go trick-or-treating, this is the perfect size.
10: Right? It's so cute.
8: They're brilliant.
10: And fun colors.
8: You know, the best part of Trader Joe's is the cashiers and the folks who work.
10: They're so nice. They are unbelievable. Yeah.
8: I don't know what it means when they ring the bell, though. Do you? Have you ever figured that out?
24: They're looking for help from management.
11: Oh. Even that's pleasant.
24: Or they're going into the ocean.
10: One of those.
24: Sure. All right.
8: Thank you, Emily.
10: Thanks, guys.
24: Emily, this has your phone in it.
10: Oh, yes. I'm putting it to good use.
24: Coming up, today's checklist, everything we need to know all about family medical history, the important questions we need to ask for our own health. Then a little bit later, it's not your average college classroom, the buzzy new program that's teaching students how to help the hive thrive. Oh. Third hour of today, we'll be right back.

0: This morning on today's checklist, the importance of knowing your family's medical history. NBC News medical contributor Dr. Akshay Sahil is here to tell us and talk about the questions we should be asking. Doc, good to see you.
1: Good morning. Thanks for having me.
0: Okay, so first of all, how important is it to have a good idea of what your family history is and why?
1: Extremely important, Alan. This is one of the, you know, the things that patients don't know is when we ask about family history, there's a reason we're asking. And, you know, it can give us a window into a patient's health. It can also help us build a roadmap, right? When you go to a doctor for the first time, you want a roadmap for your health. Mm-hmm. And family history is a very, very big part of that. You know, and part of that is it can reveal, you know, which diseases you may be at a higher risk of. Mm-hmm. So, for example, if we see a lot of heart disease in a family, if we see a lot of Alzheimer's in a family, a lot of cancer in a family, you know, it can help us clue on to what we should be looking for most as we build that roadmap.
0: How
1: going
0: far
1: forward.
0: Back would you be going?
1: You know, as specific as you can get. Mm-hmm. The more detail you can give us, really, really the better. And because, you know, Al, this can change how we screen for things, mm-hmm. right? So we talk about certain cancer screenings, right? We talk about mammograms, colonoscopies. It may change, you know, how often we do these things, how early we start doing these mm-hmm. things, and, you know, and what kind of screening method we use altogether, including for things like heart disease as well.
0: So let's talk about that. What about genetic testing? Is that overkill?
1: Genetic testing has pros and cons. You know, the pros are more information, knowledge is power. The cons are some people may get anxiety, right? Some people may not want to know what conditions they're at risk for. Mm-hmm. And so it's worth having that conversation with your doctor.
0: So you talk about building a family health tree.
1: Yes. So build that health tree. And, you know, we are approaching the holidays. This is a really good time. A lot of people are going to be gathering together over Thanksgiving. So, you know, you may want to talk about some of these things during those vacations. But, you know, start with your blood relatives, your immediate family, right? Your parents and your siblings, and really branch out from there. But what you'll find, Al, is what a lot of my patients tell me is, you know, as they start to get outer into the family tree, mm-hmm. you know, aunts and uncles and, you know, relatives beyond that, you may not know as much about their medical history as you think you do, right? So, for example, saying something like, my grandfather has heart problems. Well, what kind of heart problems, mm-hmm. right? Is it heart disease? Is it heart failure?
2: Yeah.
1: You know, be as specific as you can.
0: And both sides of the family.
1: And both sides of the family,
0: right.
1: Correct.
2: Dr. Sahil, so what exactly should we be asking these relatives here when we're building the tree? What information is most useful to a doctor like you?
1: So, Craig, being as specific as possible, right? What kind of heart disease, for example, as I was just talking about with Al, but also how old were you when you were diagnosed? What symptoms were you having? You know, all of that, what led you to the doctor in the first place? If there's cancer in the family, you know, Craig, I hear this a lot from patients. They'll say, you know, there's a lot of cancer on my mom's side or a lot of cancer on my dad's side. What kind of cancer, right? Is it colon cancer? Is it prostate cancer? Is it breast cancer?
2: Sure.
1: As much information as you can give, the better. And for relatives who may have passed away, you know, in the past, you know, ask about how old were they and if you know what ultimately caused them to succumb.
3: What are some red flags within our family history that we should be concerned about?
1: So, Dylan, red flags being a lot of disease early on, right? Having a lot of family members who have heart disease in their 30s and 40s is very different than having family members who are diagnosed with heart disease at 80 or 90. Mm-hmm. If there's certain cancers, right? Cancers diagnosed at a young age, a lot of the same type of cancer, a lot of, you know, patterns of cancer can signal some sort of inherited, you know, genetic conditions that doctors mm-hmm. can screen for. As I was talking about with Al just a second ago, you know, we may actually recommend genetic counseling. There are certain
3: based
1: genes.
3: On some of this.
1: Correct. There are certain, you know, patterns in DNA that can kind of increase your risk of certain conditions, mm-hmm. and that is something you can test for with your doctor.
3: So if you do have a family history of it, it makes sense then for genetic testing.
1: Exactly. So family history, that thing mm-hmm. we ask you to fill out on the clipboard
0: right.
1: in the office,
0: it's important.
1: Very, very important, and all of these things
0: really
1: matter.
0: Quickly, because I have three adopted siblings. One of my daughters is adopted. For children, for people who have been adopted, what can they do?
1: Tell your doctor that you were adopted, I think, is the most important thing, because there are certain ways we can get a clue into your history, even if you don't know much yourself. But if you don't know everything, still every piece of information you can give your doctor helps. Mm. You don't have to have a perfect binder of family history. Literally anything can help us.
2: Right. Start the conversation. Ask
1: exactly.
2: those questions.
0: Thanks
2: exactly.
0: so much. And Dr. Sahil's online is featured in our expert tip of the day, sharing more on family history red flags. You can check it out on today.com.
2: When they let you do the expert tip of the day, that's a sign.
1: Yeah.
2: Congratulations. Congratulations. Coming up, the only college class where you actually want to get a B. Yes. Our Ann Thompson, that was for you, Al. Our Ann Thompson, she visited a one-of-a-kind class training students to keep those hives alive.

0: This morning in our series, Today Climate, a look at a first-of-its-kind college program that is generating quite the buzz, literally. Our Ann Thompson is here with a look at why it is so important to our survival.
1: It's a honey of a story. I know. I'm so sorry.
2: Keep it going.
1: Today we are going to go to B school, not business school, but B school as in B-E-E. And Al, you are going to be our stellar student. One of the big mysteries of the past two decades has been the collapse of honeybee colonies in this country. Is there a climate connection, or is it something else in our environment? Well, I got to join veterinary students at the University of Georgia who showed me how they're learning not just to care for cats and dogs and birds, but now the honeybee.
3: Class is in session, and it requires protective gear.
4: It's nice to meet you.
3: For students already bitten with the honeybee bug, like Morgan Madison.
1: What is the most intriguing thing about these tiny little creatures?
5: When we look at a hive, instead of basing everything off one specific bee, you look at the whole hive as the patient.
6: It's basically kind of like in a medieval city.
3: Today, students are inspecting the hives of Dr. Jörg Mayer, professor at University of Georgia's College of Veterinary Medicine.
7: The queen is going to start laying eggs again around probably February. Middle to end February.
8: Busy bees.
7: They're not in the union. They're not getting like 40 hours or something like this. They are the hardest working animal that I can think of, to be honest.
3: These tiny go-getters pollinate some 90 commercial crops in the U.S., everything from blueberries to almonds to the alfalfa eaten by the cattle that end up on your plate, generating between $20 and $30 billion a year.
7: Usually say every third bite that we eat, the honeybee is somehow involved in the production of that food product. Look at this.
3: Carefully lifting each frame, the students look at the health of the hive, a peek inside the bee's house.
9: Is that the queen?
10: The queen.
4: Where's the queen?
7: Right there. Good eye. Good eye, folks.
3: Evidence of her handiwork is everywhere. The eggs she's laid are called brood.
7: So we have a lot of brood, actually. That's fantastic. So our queen is doing a good job. I want to lift it straight and up your eyes. So
4: oh, there's brood.
7: Yeah, look at you.
4: Ah.
7: You're hired.
3: There are no shortcuts in this examination.
7: So this is why we literally have to go through frame by frame. That would be a complete physical exam of your dog and cat if you bring it to the veterinarian. That would be the equivalent. Oh, there's a baby being born.
10: Where?
7: Quick. Yeah.
10: So right here.
7: Right there, she's eating her way through. Baby being born.
3: A sign of hope after the biggest collapse in history. More than 1.6 million colonies lost between June 2024 and March 2025.
1: What would you compare the die-off to these losses to if we lost other kind of animals?
7: There would be a massive investigation because that is a true emergency for any kind of livestock farmer to lose 50 or 70%. And yet in beekeeping, we call it a Wednesday.
3: Prime suspects include mites and pesticides.
1: What role is climate change playing in these die-offs? Is it playing any role?
7: I'm pretty sure it's playing some role. I don't know if that has been completely understood yet.
4: Oh, look at the brood on this.
3: For years, beekeepers used antibiotics on their own. But in 2017, the FDA said they needed a prescription from a vet. The impetus for Dr. Mayer's class.
7: I'm hoping that we can bring something more to the table than just being a prescription pad. Oh, you got this hive tool from your grandfather. This is great. When was the last time you disinfected that? All right.
3: Starting a dialogue to preserve some of nature's hardest workers for generations to come.
5: Even though they sting me, I still love them. I understand. So no hard feelings.
1: I am happy to tell you that no one was stung in the making of this story.
0: Oh, thank goodness.
1: Yes, aren't we all glad? Several universities around the country are following Georgia's lead and now incorporating bee studies into their veterinary programs. And as you saw, the queen was put into a little tube. But why did they do that? Because they have to keep her safe when they're examining the hives, and they don't want when they're pulling up one of the frames and putting it back down to kill the queen.
0: That would not be good for the hive. Not good. Wow.
11: God save the queen. Yeah. That's it.
1: Exactly.
0: You know, I've got four hives at my house, and one of the hives absconded.
1: Meaning
0: it's called abscondation. Are you okay, Craig? So the hive, the queen decides, hey, we're out of here.
8: Can you blame
0: the rent's too high, whatever. And literally they take off.
5: The whole thing's empty. Did they leave honey?
0: No.
5: They took everything.
0: They found a better place. They took the boxes. They took everything.
8: Yeah. Even the bees don't like
0: that. That's right. But the other three are doing great.
5: Maybe it was the bears. They didn't read your sign.
0: No.
5: Have you ever had any of your hives collapse?
0: No, not yet. We just put it in last year. Three of the hives literally are thriving like crazy. But the one said, you know what? We're finding another neighborhood.
5: So. They clearly don't know you're Al Roker.
0: No, they don't.
8: That's actually probably why they left.
0: You know what? They ended up in Connecticut.
8: Oh, God. What's coming
0: right.
8: up?
0: Buzz, buzz, baby. Buzz.
8: Those are wasps.
0: That's right. Very good. Pete Green said they're wasps. Very nice.
8: Pete. What's coming up, Kelly?
5: Just ahead, our October entertainment roundup. Huge stars, big scares, and so much more.
0: No B movies?
8: Oh, God.
5: And then later, Alex Warren has been rocking our plaza all morning long. He's going to join us live if he wants to. And he saved one more song just for us. We'll be right back.

0: may be fall, but Hollywood is hotter than ever. There's a whole new lineup of movies and shows to watch this month. And here with a preview is Fandango correspondent Nikki Novak. Good morning.
1: Hi. Welcome back.
0: We love when you're here. You bring popcorn and all the things
2: too.
0: I love
2: this.
0: I know. A little black and white. I cannot wait to see this Tom Cruise movie, Digger, but it's getting buzz, like, good and bad.
2: Yeah, and I kind of think that that's what's interesting about it is, you know, it's better than everybody going, nah, it was okay. People, it's one of those films that you will absolutely think it's your favorite movie of the year, or you might walk, but the thing is, I will say about it, you should still see it.
1: Okay.
2: It is so well done. Tom Cruise is completely, as you can see, unrecognizable in this. We're so used to seeing him do all these crazy stunts, but I would argue what he does as an actor in this film is just as difficult as some of his stunts. He told me it was the hardest role he's ever played, and I believe
3: it.
2: Ever. He has a 10-minute monologue in this that is such a feat of acting. You watch it and you go, nobody else could have done this. It's the body language, it's the movements, hitting all these different marks, and it was one take that he did it in. So yeah, it is very, you know, polarizing in that sense, but Alejandro Iñárritu is the director. He won twice for Best Director, and he's taking a big swing. I will say, if you look, people are asking me, like, kind of what's it about?
0: Yeah.
2: He plays this oil tycoon, but you don't actually see in the trailers and the clips is only the first 10 minutes of the movie because there's two major, major surprises that just are unbelievable.
1: Now, now I want to watch it.
2: Great. Well, I did my job.
1: Halloween's a few weeks away. Crystal Lake, that's a series. But this is it's a prequel to a famous Halloween movie.
2: Yes. Friday the 13th.
0: Okay. Oh.
2: I don't know if you remember the first Friday the 13th that came out in 1980. Pamela Voorhees was actually the villain. She is the mother of Jason.
1: That's right.
2: Yeah, so Linda Cardellini plays this character. This is set 8 years before the events of Friday the 13th, when Jason's just a little boy and he drowns at Camp Crystal Lake. And it's kind of about a mother's grief, but she holds everybody in the town responsible because not only the people who were involved, but the fact that they were complacent about it.
1: Yeah.
2: But then some things come out in the series. It's an 8-episode series that drops on Peacock on October 15th.
1: Got it.
2: But as it goes along, you find out she has a bit of a dark past.
1: Okay. Does everybody. Yeah.
2: As does everybody. We all do, right?
1: That's right.
2: But this is set in the 70s, and what's nice about it, it kind of harkens back to horror, like slasher horror.
0: Yeah.
2: Because horror is such a big thing right now. It's such a big genre. But you don't
1: really have 90 seconds left. Video game movies. They're the latest video game inspiration, Street Fighter.
2: Yes, yeah, Street Fighter.
0: Oh, that's fun.
2: Do you guys know what a Hadouken is?
1: No.
2: Okay, then you never played the game. Yeah. So this is an ensemble cast. Noah Centineo is playing Ken Masters. He's the car puncher. And then you just saw in the clip, Cody Rhodes, who's a
1: so many times. Dusty's son.
2: Bring in the hair for this one. But this one, fans are excited about it because they really leaned into the actual game and made it look like the game. But you got some fun music, like 50 Cent is in it, Jason Momoa. Just a ton of fun. I think it's getting a lot of buzz. It's going to do really well.
0: Let's talk about Sense and Sensibility.
2: Are you excited about that one? Yeah, Daisy Edgar Jones is delightful in it. George McKay as well. And we all remember the 1995 film. I would say that one, if that one's grander, this one's a little bit sweeter. It's more intimate. It's kind of feels cozier, perfect for a fall romance. Mm-hmm. Got to ask you guys, because Pride and Prejudice, which was also Jane Austen, my favorite romance. What's your favorite romance?
0: Oh.
1: Die Hard.
0: You can't just say that for all your movies.
2: No. It's a Christmas movie and a romance.
1: There you go. There you go.
0: Then to do that point, I will say Love Actually.
1: I will say thank you, Nikki.
2: Thank you very much, Craig. Craig's not a romance guy.
4: Coming up, we cannot wait to catch up with music superstar Alex Warren to hear all about his incredible journey, new album, and so much more. Third hour today.

0: What a great morning and just a delight to be hanging out with multi-platinum certified singer Alex Warren.
1: Oh, that has a ring to it.
2: We like that. His music has been streamed more than 11 billion times. He just wrapped up a sold-out global arena tour, and today he is making his city concert stage debut.
3: Earlier this summer, he released his second studio album. It's called Wild Child, and of course, he still's got one more song to perform, but let's catch up on this whirlwind of a journey, buddy. Congratulations, by the way, on all the things.
1: Thanks. I appreciate it.
3: Thank you. Thank you for being here. We've enjoyed having you this morning.
1: Thanks for having me.
3: You've described your concerts as like sort of group therapy, and you can see it. Like, people are laughing, people are crying, people are feeling everything. Mm-hmm. How do you develop that sort of connection with your audience, with your fans, through your music?
1: I think it's just honesty. Like, truly, I've thought about it a lot, and I talk about the things that I've gone through, and you know, I think that when you go to a show, you look at the person on the stage, and you kind of assume that they're not human in a way, and yeah. I think that I showcase that I don't know what I'm doing, and somehow I just am on a stage, and I don't know. It's just like I talk about the things I've gone through and how it's helped me and how I'm not perfect and I have a lot of things I'm still dealing with.
0: Just like I think the rest of us, really.
1: Apparently.
0: Yeah. And what I find fascinating, I mean, you've talked about a lot of these challenges you've had. You and your wife, you're unhoused, mm-hmm. teenagers living out of a car. And yet I walk by Radio City and there's your name mm-hmm. on the marquee at a sold out concert. You seem to be grateful. You have a certain mm-hmm. amount of gratitude.
1: Sure.
0: It seems like in dealing with other people.
1: Yeah. I mean, I was homeless with my wife when we were 18 years old, and I know what it's like on both sides. And I think that for me specifically, I know that this is an opportunity that does not last forever. And I'm just trying to make the most of it as I can, but also understand that, like, you know, people were camping out here last night till 6 p.m. till 4 a.m. when I showed up. And it's pretty crazy to think that some people probably wouldn't acknowledge that. And I think that should actually be talked about. You know?
2: Yeah, it was incredible to see you out there shaking hands, signing autographs, just taking pictures with everybody.
1: It's the least I could do.
2: Yeah.
1: Like, I know it sounds insufferable, but at the same time, like, truly, like, I don't understand how you could look at that any differently.
2: Yeah, they're there for you.
1: I am surprised. Yeah. I oftentimes, as I've done this now for a little while, I'm often sadly surprised.
2: Yeah, yeah. You've collaborated with so many incredible artists, Jelly Roll, Joe Jonas, Luke Combs. On this album, John Mayer lends his guitar skills. Mm-hmm. Why him?
1: My dad, when we were growing up, was obsessed with John, and oftentimes we would just drive around the neighborhood, falling asleep to Room for Squares. And so for me specifically, when my dad passed away, I got in that car, and his album was still playing. And when I wrote this album, Wild Child, it's a tribute to my dad, and Wild Child, the song, was from my dad's perspective. And I put a minute and a half guitar solo at the end, and I DM'd John, who I've never spoken to before, and I said, "Hey, John, respectfully, you're making my album not come out." And I was like, "Dude, you got it. Like, no one else, until you do this, this album will never come out and see the light of day." And he DM'd me back, and he was like, "Dude, I'm down. Let's do it." And so
3: that's amazing.
1: I was in Germany. Incredible. He FaceTimed me, and he recorded it.
3: That's amazing. Wow. That's a great
1: the coolest guy I've ever seen and met.
3: A little birdie told us this morning that who's
1: John.
3: Oh, yeah. That is true.
0: You thought he was talking about you.
3: No, no, no.
1: I thought you meant the birdie. The birdie's hot.
0: Because Craig is up for hottest morning anchor.
1: You are.
3: No.
1: I can see it. I can see it.
3: Alex, thank you.
1: I thought the blush seems natural.
3: Okay. All right. Thank you, Alex. Earlier this morning, you got here, and you didn't ask for a whole lot, but you did ask for a pizza bagel.
1: Yes.
3: And it took us a while, but we've got a great team here at the Today Show.
1: No way.
3: Yes. We managed to get you bagels and pizza.
1: Are we really trying this right now?
3: Yeah, absolutely.
1: So I was falling asleep. It was 1 a.m. and I knew I had to be here at 4. And I started thinking, what's the craziest thing that I could do after I'm done singing? I can't have dairy and I can't have tomatoes. And I don't have to sing for a week. So I thought, why don't I get a bagel and make it open face like this? This is just a random concoction in my mind. Oh, this is perfect. The schmear is just the perfect package. Okay? You get the pizza. Oh, my God. This is going to be so horrible. Smack it on top. All right? Now, theoretically,
2: so this is everything you've been missing.
1: I think so. Now, could this be the most anti-New York thing you've ever seen in your
3: entire
1: life?
3: You keep going.
2: It's combining.
1: I have
0: pizza
1: to try
0: on
1: this.
0: Pineapple is the most un-New York thing.
2: Pineapple pizza.
1: Compared to this.
0: Yeah. Yeah.
1: All right. All right. Okay. Am I trying this right now?
3: Absolutely.
1: Okay. All right.
3: Wow.
2: I mean, you could have just created a whole new thing.
3: That is.
1: Guys, I'm not kidding. You got to get in here right now.
4: Wow.
5: You know what? Dylan, okay. if he's asking.
1: It's got some hot honey.
5: As we go to break.
1: Wow.
4: Hot honey.
1: Guys, I'm not kidding. I wouldn't lie to you.
0: Don't go anywhere because Alex is going to be back with one more song.
1: You're in.
0: You're in. That's it.
1: There you go.
0: Performing. Here we go, everybody together.
5: Right after this. Right.
1: Cheers, guys.
2: Mm. It's sweet. It's salty.
1: Oh, it's amazing.
5: All the things.
2: Wow, that's really good.
0: It's viral, baby.

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1: We are back on our plaza with the fantastic Friday that we got going on with more music from pop superstar Alex Warren.
2: Man, he has put on an his biggest hits for last.
1: Off his debut album, You'll Be All Right, Kid, here's Alex Warren with Carry You Home.
3: Oh, I hope you know I will carry you home. Whether it's tonight or 55 years down the road. Oh, I know there's so many ways this could go. Don't want you to wonder, darling, I need you to know.

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1: Thank you.
2: No, thank you, Alex Horn. Thank you. Third hour of today, right back after this.

0: Hey, do you have those man-eating crabs on Earth Odyssey tomorrow morning?
1: We might. Okay. Yes. Right. We're going to talk all about that and so much more on Earth Odyssey.
0: Well, next week, we're going to be rolling out the red carpet in Studio 1A. John Cena, D.L. Hughley. We got Jessica Biel, Catherine Zeta-Jones, James McAvoy, all the stars of all three NBC Chicago shows. Huge.
2: All right. Tomorrow, Earth Odyssey, Dylan Dreyer.
0: Don't killer crabs.
3: The word that comes to mind is alive.
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5: When you walk in here and you see 40 people at 4 a.m. at about a 10, you can't help but feed off that. And you're like, whoa, it's a Studio 1A.
3: People who literally are up all night to bring this show to you. There's not a morning I walk in here that I don't pinch myself and think I get to be here. People that watch the Today Show aren't just watching a show. They're people that are in the family. They're in our family.
5: They're allowing us into their homes every morning.
3: When we go out there and we get to meet people and they say, I love you, you feel like family. I always say, we feel like your family too. That's how we feel.
5: And they're so excited to be there. We get excited. We feed off that energy.
3: They're the reason we get up in the morning. It's the excitement of being part of something that's bigger than you.

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1: With today's guest, actress Danielle Brooks, plus interior designers Nate Berkus and Jeremiah Brent.
0: It all starts right now.
2: Hey, everybody. It is Friday. It is October the 2nd. It is day 5. I'm sure y'all have been paying close attention of our capsule wardrobe. So it's the end.
0: People have been commenting. Oh, you know what's so funny is a lot of the guys in the building, have you noticed? They've noticed more than everybody else.
2: Yes.
0: It's interesting.
2: Mainly just Craig.
0: Okay, maybe that's it.
2: Yeah.
0: Carson, too. We've been mixing and matching 10 pieces all week long because you can do it at home. We're both in jeans today. Melissa chose this blazer.
2: It looks adorable on you.
0: And you're in the rugby. And
2: I'm in the rugby.
0: You can do at home.
2: And earlier, she was wearing her shirt from yesterday. Yeah. I was wearing this shirt, and we looked like two little boys going to boarding school.
0: Twins. That's so true.
2: Right?
0: Yeah. I think the takeaway, though, and I will say, we all have too much stuff in our closets. There's just stuff, and you know, we have stuff that we haven't worn in a long time. So this just proves that you can have a few things, even if it's just 10 articles of clothing, and still feel.
2: Maybe I'll spend this weekend, even though it's going to be absolutely beautiful.
0: Cleaning out your closet.
2: Cleaning out. Maybe just a little.
0: Just a little bit.
2: Do a little bit at a time.
0: I think so. There you go.
2: All right. Well, there's an article in the Wall Street Journal that got our office talking.
0: Mm-hmm.
2: This is the headline, okay? Mm-hmm. It says, the 20-something employees who want feedback to be gentle.
0: I'm rolling my eyes, and I feel bad that I'm rolling my eyes. So, well, this is a group that wants a lot more. They say more real-time feedback. So, in other words, let's not wait until my, which does make sense.
2: Yes.
0: Let's not wait for my yearly or biannual review. Just along the way, give me some general and constructive feedback. So, I do get that.
2: So, they instead of like the big review, that companies are switching to little check-ins.
0: Little check-ins along the way. So, here's the thing. The constant feedback, I stopped doing that early in my career because I recognized that I felt like I kept talking to my news director, and I thought I was doing the right thing. But then
2: give the example.
0: Give me some feedback.
2: You would say to her, how'd I do or something?
0: Yeah, how'd I do? Oh, next time can you watch the show and then let me know what you think? But then you're just opening yourself up to always being analyzed.
2: Yes.
0: Where sometimes it's just like, you know what, just do your job.
2: Live your life.
0: And then if they need to tell you something, they'll tell you. So I actually don't know if the constant feedback gives you time to just figure it out.
2: I mean, I totally agree. And I feel like, and think about like in relationships too, if you don't say something that like you're not into, and then it just builds up and builds up
0: That's true.
2: And then you have the year-end review or whatever. You end up getting into a conversation where it's like, and you didn't take out the trash, you know?
0: Yeah.
2: And they're like, you never even told me you wanted me to take out the trash.
0: And you know what else is interesting to me? And I hear this from college professors now where they say, like, the college students are so sensitive.
2: Yeah.
0: Everybody's sensitive. People are, their feelings, and you don't make me feel good. And I don't want to work 20 hours because I want to work 2 hours so I can have time for myself. You know, it's a lot
2: self-care.
0: Of that. So there's a part of me that feels like, we had to walk 80 miles in the rain, you know, whatever.
2: Yes.
0: And there's another part that's like, are we getting it wrong, and are they getting it right, and are they choosing the soft life because they recognize that
2: life is more than just work?
0: Yeah. So are
2: we
0: wrong?
2: I think there's a balance.
0: Like,
2: I think you have to work. I think you have to teach your kids that a good work ethic is important.
0: Yeah, the grit and all those things.
2: But also, I've read, like, I think too with parenting, it's interesting because we went on this real gentle parenting movement where it's like, When our kids were babies, there was like all of this conversation around like, I know it's hard to have a blueberry. I know eating blueberries can be hard, but it's good for your brain.
0: Yeah, exactly.
2: You know, and it's like,
0: and my mom would be like, eat the blueberry. I don't want to. Why? Because I said so.
2: Yeah. Yeah, and also go to your room and think about it. And when you get down here, you better eat that blueberry.
0: Yeah,
2: there was
0: so
2: a lot of like.
0: Is-
2: well, I think there's like everything, which we're not quite understanding in this country. There's nuance. And what about like moderation?
0: Mm.
2: What about like in the middle when something really is hard? Like last night, Hal was like, but sometimes it's lonely when you leave and I have to go to sleep.
0: Mm.
2: And like, I felt like that was a real thing because being lonely is like a bigger emotion than like eating a blueberry.
0: Yeah, and he's expressing it.
2: And he's expressing it.
0: So
2: like, I get lonely too. I get lonely sometimes when I have to leave you. And then I read somewhere by our queen, Elisa Pressman, that could be like a separation thing. So I was like, okay, I'm going to put this picture, our family picture, and it's going to face you.
0: Mm.
2: So while you're sleeping, you can look over and there we are.
0: I love that.
2: You're not lonely anymore.
0: I love that. I think you're right. I think there's a time and a place to slow down and say, let's talk about it.
2: Yeah.
0: And there's another time to say, no, Yeah. I said no phones today.
2: Yeah.
0: No phones.
2: Yeah.
0: So we just
2: and also,
0: have to find them.
2: Also, if you don't want to eat that broccoli, it's on you, bro.
0: Yeah.
2: You know?
0: Did you have to finish your plate? Like, did you have to have a happy plate?
2: No.
0: Really?
2: I know. Henry did.
0: Yeah.
2: Henry did, and sometimes that still pokes in, and I'm like, hey, I think we've, like, evolved past that.
0: Wow. I remember, you know, and I don't know, I may have said this before, but my stepsister, we hated peas. I hate peas. I still hate peas. And they would always give us peas.
2: Remember, you did, like, that pea risotto.
0: Oh, that's true. Well, pea risotto on the Today Show. It's not the peas out of the can that I had when I was 7.
2: With the little casing.
0: Oh! Anyway, my sister was a G. She would, like, stuff her cheeks, and then my mom would come by and be like, Melanie gets to get up, and I would be like, so and then I would like put it in my mouth and be like, like I couldn't keep him in my cheeks long enough for the test.
2: And then where would she go and spit him in the trash can?
0: And then be look at me. You're still at the table.
2: I mean, we try to be like, I can't really remember. Like, I think we were just like, eat what you want.
0: No, it's good. That way you don't
2: and
0: have
2: then,
0: a,
2: like, you can go.
0: Warped version of food. You know what I mean? Now I'm over here like, oh,
2: well, I'm still,
0: what you do to me, Mom?
2: We're still cleaning plates.
0: Okay. Anyway. Okay, so here's another topic. If you're single and looking, apparently there's a new hot spot to meet someone.
2: Okay, this is crazy. The Costco dating trend. It has singles dating apps or like
0: ditching.
2: Yeah, they're like, we don't need the dating apps. We don't need to go to the club. Let's go to Costco.
0: Let's just go get a toothpick with some little chicken on it. And then maybe somebody is walking by me and you're like,
2: I mean, I don't know that Costco's sexy.
0: And my only thing is then, here's the only thing. If a guy is at Costco, do single guys, I mean, I don't know. Do we have any single guys in here? Do single guys go to Costco? Like, why do you need 12?
2: No, you usually go to Costco to buy like bulk.
0: But why does he need 12 things of toilet paper?
2: Exactly.
0: If you're living on your own.
2: She's not wrong. That was a hole in the theory that we did not process earlier.
0: And think about it. So if a guy's in Costco and he's, you know, he's got a cart full of 80 pieces of chicken.
2: No, you're investigating something important here, Angela Lansbury.
0: Yeah, exactly. Murder, She Wrote. Loved her.
2: Murder, She Wrote. That is something very important to say because
0: why are you single in Costco? Maybe, you know what, maybe he runs, maybe, no, I got it. He's so hot, you meet him in the sample aisle, he runs the community center because he's kind.
2: Oh.
0: Yeah. And he's...
2: Or he's helping feed a lot of people in the food bank.
0: He's feeding the food bank. Okay, there you go. Go find him. Girl, go find him.
2: Go find him and try it and let us know how it goes in the Costco.
0: He doesn't have a whole other wife and family? No.
2: Yeah, exactly. Exactly. Now, watch out if you go to Sam's Club. You go to Sam's Club and they have a card and everything?
0: Yeah, it's like...
2: Yeah.
0: Okay, speaking of food... Fast food fans, there's a viral recipe that, of course, you may want to try.
2: No, why do y'all do this?
0: And it's always, it sounds so disgusting.
2: Every Friday, y'all are like, let's just get them sick for the weekend.
0: But to their credit, we've liked the last two Fridays. Today, guys, on the menu, McDonald's cookie cheeseburger.
2: You guys, why do y'all do this to us on Friday? This is real. You can buy this at McDonald's.
0: Let's see.
2: Oh, you make it yourself. Fans have been trying this new wild sweet and savory menu hack. It's a chocolate chip cookie, as you saw, between cheeseburgers.
0: Okay, look at this. See, look at this.
2: They're just like, let's hope they go into the weekend and, ew, why is your ketchup on it?
0: That's just nasty.
2: That is just nasty.
0: It's just so much.
2: I feel like y'all don't like us. Do we have just a tiny
0: What does America say? America says they like it?
2: Yeah. Do a lot of
0: They
2: them-
0: also have to have happy plates when they're 7.
2: I didn't get a cookie. Bye. Oh, where's my cookie? Oh, here on this side. Oh. Oh, no. I spilled on my capsule collection.
0: I can't do that. Just me. I'll be right back. This is the biggest no we've ever had.
2: I couldn't take it to commercial break.
0: We can't. Okay. That is not nice. You're drinking it. They're so mean.
2: What would Melanie Melanie do? What would Melanie do?
0: Melanie would be a
2: Melanie
0: team.
2: Would not eat this, and she would have said no, and she would have put up some boundaries before their struggle.
0: Some boundaries.
2: Y'all ruined my capsule collection.
0: That's
2: too.
0: Good therapy right there. She would have put up boundaries. All right, we've got a great show for you. Interior designers, we love them. Nate Burke.
2: I mean, they're going to leave.
0: Jeremiah Brent. They give us a tour of their retreat in Portugal.
2: And but first, nice. Actress Danielle Brooks is going to tell us all about her beautiful new film. That was really gross. Right after this. I mean, I had to. I'm sorry.

0: We know Danielle Brooks from her incredible work in the hit series Orange is the New Black and her Oscar-nominated role in The Color Purple. Now Danielle stars in the beautiful new film, If I Go, Will They Miss Me?
1: It is so good. She plays the mother of a 12-year-old boy navigating the complicated relationship that he has with his troubled father. Hi, we're so happy you're here today.
0: Yes.
2: I'm so glad to be here.
0: You are looking gorgeous.
1: So good.
3: Thank you, friend.
0: We are
3: going
0: to get to this incredible film, which we think every award will be won. Mm-hmm. But first, we have to talk about something that we talked about on our show.
1: The two of us
3: did.
0: Yes.
3: What?
0: Which is you saved your child in a ball pit.
1: We showed it on the show.
0: We showed it. You went to
3: I
0: a ball pit.
3: My phone.
0: Your phone. Yeah, you're right. You're not your child.
3: I had to shovel, y'all. It is real. That was a nightmare. That was an hour and 20 minutes of looking for my phone.
1: So what happened? You did that and you were having a good time and then you're like, oh, wait, where's my phone?
3: Oh, yes. I could not believe it. It was really the phone case. I had my phone, so I was able to record that.
1: Yeah.
3: But it was my phone case that fell that has my wallet and all
0: the things.
3: Yes. It was.
0: And

0: teeth are falling out of her mouth.
1: Wait, we're obsessed with this.
0: Her teeth are falling out of her mouth, so I had to put a gray wig on her. I was like, I'm going to live in this moment. This is actually the joy that I find in having a kid.
1: Yes.
0: And so, yeah, she's just my angel. I love
1: that. And her name is Freya, like F-R-E-E-Y-A, like as in free.
0: Yes.
2: You said you named her that because you wanted her to always feel free?
0: Yes. This world is going to do what it does, right? And I feel like if I could give her that every day when someone says her name, Freya or Free, that's a reminder that you have a choice. You know, you're going to hear your no's and you're going to have people saying, you know, that you can't do things, but you can find that freedom within yourself.
1: Oh, I love that. And then when moments, which will be many, when you're not with her, she has her name.
0: That's
1: and she's
0: right.
1: Like, remember who she is. I love
0: that's
1: that.
0: Right.
1: Okay, let's talk about this film.
0: Okay.
1: Again, it's called If I Go, Will They Miss Me? It's getting amazing reviews. Let's show a clip and then we'll chat.
0: Okay. I'm sorry that I didn't protect you the way I should have. I told you that would never happen again. And it won't. He was wrong. And I want you to know, like, we're not perfect. Your daddy is a work in progress. I'm a work in progress. But we're gonna figure this out. Okay? Forgive me.
3: I forgive you.
1: It is such a beautiful movie. First of all, I guess we should set up what's going on and then talk about the weight of that scene.
0: Yeah, I mean, first of all, Walter Thompson Hernandez, the director, incredible job. It's a love letter to fathers and sons. It's a love letter to Watts. But I think a lot of the times we talk about as actors, we are not doctors and we're not saving lives. But I think that's false. We are saving lives. And that's what this film is doing. It's reminding us to take a look at ourselves in the mirror. How are we raising our children? How are we raising ourselves? It's just a great, great movie. Go see the movie.
2: No, it's so good.
0: It's so good.
2: Just said about changing lives and sort of changing the trajectory of lives, because this is about sort of generational trauma and what we hold and what we carry and how to heal ourselves and our children. I know you don't typically like watch your film. You're not a narcissist.
0: No, thank you, Jesus.
2: But this one, you said like you watched again because the power of it.
0: Oh, yeah. It definitely is something that you want to watch over and over again because there's so many
1: things. It's nuancy.
0: Yes. I mean, there's Greek mythology in it. There's just so many different layers. It's just done so well.
1: It feels like somebody is, to me, reading you a story. And you have to sit in it and take your time and let it develop.
0: Yes.
1: And then by the time it's over, you're like...
0: Yeah.
1: Like you're taken on a journey.
0: And you want to have conversations about it afterwards.
2: Oh my God. We've been talking.
1: It's going to happen.
0: Yeah. I'm very happy.
1: Congrats. Wow. Very good.
2: You are incredible. Yeah. Congratulations.
0: Thank you so much.
2: And I'm so glad you found your wallet in the vault. We were rooting for you from afar.
0: We literally showed it on the show.
2: And can we just say, we didn't show it up all those pictures, but your style game, we have them somewhere if we want to just end with the right here.
0: Excuse me. You're going through
2: a real fashion moment.
0: I'm here for it. I'm having a blast.
2: I'm having a blast. We can tell you're looking gorgeous.
0: Hey.
2: If I Go, Will They Miss Me? Is playing in select theaters.
1: All right, up next, speaking of fashion and design, how about interior designers? Nate Berkus and Jeremiah Brent are going to take us inside their stunning Portuguese retreat and share some DIY inspiration for all of us and for your home right after this.

0: Yeah. Back now with design duo Nate Berkus and Jeremiah Brent. They recently completed a renovation. I hear it's amazing. Of their beautiful retreat in Portugal, and they gave Architectural Digest an exclusive tour.
1: I know, and we're so happy because they're here to invite us.
0: Thank you.
1: Next week. Actually, they're not. They're here to show us two DIY projects inspired by their new home. But first, let's take a look inside their Portuguese getaway.
2: Welcome to Portugal.
3: Things look a little bit different around here.
4: When we bought this farm, it was a ruin. Everything in this space reminds me of everything that we've put into it. Everything that we've done, everything that we try to achieve for our family, this farm feels like the best representation of that success.
5: The house definitely feels, for me, visually different than anything we've done. This space is so special. It's really, I think, the heartbeat of this house.
6: You make everything here.
5: Yeah, it's fun. I bake all the time for the kids. These doors are usually open. You can hear them splashing outside on the pool.
6: Everything changes when you come up the stairs. Obviously, you have the height of the ceiling, like the plaster work.
5: This space is really like where we come together at night, where the kids read a book or we play games on the floor, and it kind of acts as like this connective space between all the bedrooms.
4: Come into Poppy's room. She kept the original floors. She wanted to keep all the original furniture. This bed was here, this armoire.
5: Funny thing about our daughter is she actually thinks that we have no taste.
6: She thinks we have terrible taste, that everything we pick out is really ugly.
5: Second this home was finished, we've had, I don't even know how many dinner parties in here. They're always very late, very rowdy, and very overserved, which is what this house is supposed to be about, coming together.
0: Okay,
1: guys,
0: hi.
1: Well, we we're just like, were in it, and we were here, and we were planning our trip.
0: Yeah, we're like, can we come? I feel like we should say, Jeremiah, this home is personal for you. So your grandmother...
7: Yes.
0: Immigrated from Portugal, and your mom dreamed of retiring there.
1: And she lived, she actually did.
4: Yeah, we built her a house on the farm, so she's there now, which is this really wild full circle moment with like homemade pies and kids running down paths.
0: And it sounds like always, it's like a movie.
4: It really is, it's really nice. There's three generations always there when we're at the farm.
0: So now give us some tips, right?
1: Yeah.
0: Like, ooh, what can we
1: love,
0: do?
1: You know how we love DIY around
0: do
1: here.
0: Do you?
6: Yes.
0: Yeah.
4: I can't get away from DIY to save my life. Let's do it.
0: Okay.
4: But this is like easy DIY. It's not
0: this
4: the kind
0: of look all fancy like yours, probably.
1: You don't have to scoot over.
4: You don't have to add like planks over the weekend to your walls. This is easy.
1: This is a technique y'all have in your home. It's called brass aging.
4: Yes.
1: You did it there.
4: Yeah.
1: Now we can do it at home with this bottle of whatever
4: this is. This is really great because it's one of my least favorite things to come out of the 80s is this type of finish with the brass.
1: Yes.
4: And so the key is you have to make sure that the brass that you're using is unlacquered because that's the only way that it'll actually age.
0: It'll
4: These are my very fancy gloves.
1: Mm-hmm. Put on your gloves.
4: And it's really simple.
1: What do we have in this?
4: This is a chemical.
0: Well, that's good.
1: From what it's brass ager. It's called brass ager.
6: It's in the name,
0: too.
4: Yeah, brass ager. It's really easy. Yes. And you just dip. Like this, and you leave it in for a while.
1: Long?
4: It could be 5 minutes, it can be 40.
0: Okay.
4: Honestly, it just depends on how much you want to kind of age it.
0: Okay.
4: You can see once we pull it out.
0: That's so much more elevated.
4: Yeah,
6: it's cool.
4: It's a nice patina. And we've done it in the house, especially if you find like light fixtures that are super shiny.
0: Yeah.
4: Or if there's hardware that you have in your house
0: nice.
4: That are really brassy, you just kind of dip it in.
0: And you just let it dry and call the day?
4: That's it.
0: That's great.
1: Okay, this is the type of DIY we're all for.
0: Yeah, me too. I didn't know.
4: This is a sexy DIY.
1: Yeah.
4: Okay. Yeah. And you get pretty black gloves.
0: I mean, listen, who doesn't need those?
6: Yeah. It's also instant gratification.
0: Yeah.
6: So not everything looks so new.
0: Okay, let's talk about these lamps.
6: You did a great job there.
4: Thank you.
6: You keep the gloves on.
4: Thank you. I really appreciate it.
0: It goes with the
4: work. Yeah.
6: You're amazing.
4: Yeah. These are back, by the way.
6: Oh, they are?
4: Okay. Yeah.
6: Great.
0: I love this. Okay, so you like lamps with personality.
6: Yes, I do. And actually, these are two lamps from our collection at Living Spaces. So it's an opportunity to texture into the room and some character. These are modeled, this one's modeled after like an old oil jar.
0: Cool.
6: So anyway, take a beat and you're picking out your lamps. And then I have an aversion
1: to... It adds a texture, right?
6: Yeah,
1: it adds
6: it's just
1: layer.
6: One more layer. So, you know, why not pay attention? Every lamp comes with like a plain lampshade.
1: Yeah.
6: I order a lot of custom shades on Etsy to just like make things feel even more like layered and interesting.
1: Yeah.
6: But one easy thing that I did in Portugal, and Jared was like, "Are you done with the lampshades yet?" And I was like, "I'm still gluing." But you take glue.
4: There's a lot of other things happening sometimes.
6: no, no, that was it. It was a siloed
7: like
6: lamp
7: real
6: chain.
7: Labor happening.
6: Yes, no, that was nothing else. You were doing nothing.
7: That's another segment.
6: You were at the pool, right?
7: Yeah. You know me. Sure.
6: Anyway, super easy. Any ribbon from any fabric store.
1: But
6: any
1: look how pretty this.
8: I was just about to say, I love the color of it.
6: Yeah, the velvet's nice, right?
7: Also, it's a choker.
6: Yeah, exactly. Great. It was Winona Ryder's necklace.
7: Exactly.
6: But you just put a little bead of glue. You don't have to spread it really, really well. Okay. And then you go one bead by one bead. I wipe it as I go. And then I use these little binder clips to keep it so that it dries well.
1: Gorgeous. But look how beautiful that
6: it's
1: is.
6: It's chic, right?
1: It's actually much more interesting.
6: Yeah. Expensive. And then just a little pro tip. Always start, every lampshade has a seam in the back. I always start at that seam, and I try to make that
8: line
6: up.
8: A little bit past it. Oh, that's good.
6: It feels very professional.
1: Yeah.
6: So it's pretty easy, and then you just cut it, and it's done. So you can do top and bottom. You can do just the bottom. You can do a really thick trim if you want, or thin.
8: What is this? Use Gorilla Glue?
6: Gorilla Glue. Yep. Yep, or you can use any fabric glue.
8: What I appreciate is that these two things are very doable.
7: Exactly.
8: And they look elevated.
1: They knew, because they know we can't do anything.
7: Exactly. We're not big DIYers.
8: This
7: is digestible DIY.
6: Exactly. Yeah. But no, this is actually really easy. And if you look at the photos of our farm in Portugal, almost every lampshade.
1: We're not going to need to look at the pictures because we're going to
7: be there. I know, I can't wait. We're going to have the best time.
1: Send us the date. If you want, we can do the show from there.
7: Oh my God, I would love that.
6: Can you? Your full schedule. I like this.
7: That feels in budget.
8: Okay. Up next, from first dates to job interviews, tips and tricks to help you cultivate conversation right after this. That's what we're

0: The secret to being a great conversationalist is often about knowing what to ask.
1: So we brought in Naima Raza, host of the podcast Smart Girl, Dumb Questions, to teach us how to make the most of every conversation.
2: Hi. Thank you guys so much for having me.
0: This is needed now more than ever.
1: No, I think people aren't having enough conversation, so therefore, you know, anything to help us. So what would you say separates a good conversation, a thought-provoking one, or question versus one that is sort of close-minded?
2: I think two things. One, genuine curiosity. And two, it's a little unexpected. Mm. And I think we live in this world, you're absolutely right, we aren't asking as many questions as we used to because we ask most of them to our phone quietly instead of out loud
1: to other people.
2: Yeah, and often without question marks. You're like just demanding answers from your phone.
0: This is good.
2: And instead of having a conversation at a dinner party, you're kind of Googling the answer and then pretending you know something.
0: I love that. You're so right. Okay, so let's walk through some scenarios, okay? So the first one, let's say we'll do, you know, which questions we should ask. First scenario, when you pick up your kid from school, story of my life. Instead of saying, how was your day? I look at this beautiful school.
2: Okay.
0: Instead of saying, how was your day? Let's talk about ways to get them to open up. When they're little, it's different, right? Mommy, this. By the time you get to our teens, kiddos, tweens, they don't talk.
2: They don't talk. Yeah. There's a great scene in the film Boyhood where Ethan Hawke asks his kid, and then they say, well, you never tell us anything. Do you have a girlfriend? Are you making out with anyone? You know, so I think the question of how was your day is a big question that they can answer with one adjective. Fine.
1: Good.
2: Instead, I would say invite them to tell you a story, a specific question that tells you a story. So I like to ask my god kids, what's the weirdest thing you saw today? Or did anyone get in trouble today? And was it you? Mm. And that, I think, just invites them to show you how they observe the world.
1: So not so closed-ended. Think of things that allow for description.
0: I like how they observe the world. That's interesting.
1: Yeah,
0: right?
1: I love it. All right, here's the next scenario. At the end of a job interview, I just did one.
2: Mm-hmm. What? Are you leaving?
1: Okay. No.
0: She's interviewing.
1: I was interviewing somebody. And at the end, there's that sort of thing like, what are your expectations for this job? What would disappoint you about this job? There's things like that that we all ask just because we have forever. Yeah. What do you say we should ask instead?
2: The canned question you came in with is probably stale by the end of the interview. And I think a better question is something that responds to something you learned in the interview itself.
0: Okay.
2: So I remember one of the first times I interviewed my producer, Mel, I had mentioned I wanted to start doing live events. And she asked me at the end, well, how many specifically do you want to do? And when do you want to do them? And I thought, wow, this person listens, is adaptive, and is going to make me better. And now we do live tapings of Smart Girl Dumb Questions monthly at the Comedy Cellar. I just did one last night with Seth Meyers. And it's because of her.
1: Yeah,
2: and her
1: that's
2: good
1: amazing.
2: Question,
1: I love that. Because it shows that she's listening to you and wants to get going.
2: Yeah, it moves the conversation forward.
0: That's good. This next one is good. I feel like this is a personal one for me.
1: Yeah.
0: So if somebody's experience lost, girl, I could do a whole hour on this one. But you say avoid asking the question, can I bring you food?
2: Yeah.
0: Can I blah, blah, blah? And, you know, I'll let you explain. I usually just go,
1: I'm bringing you food.
0: Correct.
1: Yes. Or I'm sending it.
0: That's
2: just send the food. I mean,
1: you don't even need to do it.
2: You love the casserole, but you don't want to think about the logistics of the casserole.
1: But the only thing with that I like, the nuance of it is like,
0: what if I don't like it?
1: Yeah.
0: Yeah.
1: I said, I want to send you breakfast tomorrow. What do your kids eat?
0: Well, that's
1: which is better because it's like,
2: it's specific.
0: It was genius. Or like, I want to send you dinner. What do your kids like? Right. And so as opposed to, we got a lot of casseroles. My kids don't like food that touches. So we wasted a lot of money. So then I was like, oh, they like Chipotle. And then when Chipotle came in, they're like, finally, what friend? Mom,
1: I think actually, I do actually think that question of what can I send you is thoughtful.
2: It's thoughtful. Done in a specific way is thoughtful. And I think this is a really hard one because we've all lost people we love.
0: Yeah.
2: So there's nothing good that you can say. And how are you? It's like not good. Right?
1: Yeah.
2: But a question that I thought of after my father passed 5 years ago, I started, when I had friends who lost someone, I started asking them, hey, when you're up for it, can we go for a walk and you tell me a story about your loved one, about your dad?
1: Lovely.
2: And I really like that question because it does two things. One, it tells someone you're there for the long term because grieving is not one day or one year. It is forever. And two, it reminds you in a time of loss of what you still have, which is stories, memories of the person, ability to share them with new people in your life or people you already love in
1: friends.
2: Your life. And so I just think it's really a bomb, that question.
1: That's a beautiful question.
0: I feel like the thread with all of these, whether it's your kid getting in the car after school, we really do need to think about that space that seems so trivial because I feel like it can form connections if it's done.
1: And I will say sometimes you just got to break the ice, you know, and once the ice is broken, but you're right that if somebody comes up and asks sort of the same question you've heard a million times, you could just be like,
2: Totally. You know? And there's a science to that. I'll end on this. It's just in 2014, there's a great study out of UC Davis that showed that when people are curious, when you ask a question, that 14-second interval when you're waiting for the answer, your brain is actually primed to learn and retain information. Think of how many people you meet at a party and you can't remember their name.
1: If their cell phones are down.
2: If your cell phones are down. But asking a genuinely curious question and an unexpected one that you don't know the answer to and they don't know you're going to ask, it allows you to connect in a way that we're not doing.
0: Totally. I love that.
1: Thank you
0: That's
1: so
0: great.
1: Much.
0: Thank you.
2: Thank you guys so
0: it.
2: Much for
0: Very
2: having
0: good.
2: Me.
0: Thank
2: yeah.
0: you. We're going to ask better questions. Mm-hmm. We're going to try.
2: You guys do a great job.
0: Okay, up next, our pal Megan Murphy helps us gear up for the ultimate tailgate party.

0: If y'all are headed out to a game this weekend, we have got the gear to get your tailgate party started. Megan Murphy is the editor-in-chief of Women's Day magazine. Megan, you look a perfect for
1: so
0: a tailgate.
1: Cute.
2: Thank you. I was like, tailgate, but make it cute.
1: There you
0: exactly.
1: go. Let's dig in
0: All
1: here.
0: All right. Well, tell us, what do we got here?
2: Okay. So if you have ever sat on metal bleachers or a stadium seat and you felt that cold,
1: yes.
2: wet.
1: Uncomfortable.
2: Okay.
1: Yep.
2: This blanket seat cushion is a game changer.
1: Oh, it's a blanket.
0: It's a combo?
2: It is a combo deal. Let me
1: like
2: show you
1: this,
2: how this
1: right?
2: works.
1: That's
2: so
1: cute.
2: So it is a seat cushion, and That's tucked cute. Inside is this blanket.
1: That's cute.
2: And this blanket, oh my goodness, you can wear it like a cape, and it clips so
1: oh.
2: that you are hands-free. You could do the wave. You could cheers with
1: That's
2: your beer.
1: That's really cute.
2: Comes in a bunch of different colors, and they're wipeable. So if
1: That's
2: you get
1: really
2: it wet,
1: cute.
0: You
2: it doesn't
0: your
2: matter.
0: Beer,
1: you're
0: oh
1: happy.
0: God.
1: Designed to bring
2: like,
1: it, and then the siblings
2: the
1: want to use it.
2: Even the carrying strap, you just stuff it back in. Obsessed.
1: Okay.
0: Tailgating it can be hard for the queso lovers because
2: yes.
0: the queso gets cold.
2: Yes. We don't want any cold queso. This is the Pro Pot. It does everything your crock pot does, but it looks like a football.
0: Cute.
2: So when I'm having company over on a Sunday fun day, I've got my wings heated up. I got my chili. I got
0: yeah.
2: my buffalo dip. Looks super cute. And the price is nice. It's $50. I have multiples because
1: it's
2: I
1: cute.
2: Really like to entertain.
0: Yeah.
1: I like that.
0: And it's real. And then you can use it for the Super Bowl,
2: like,
0: et cetera.
2: How stinking cute is that?
1: Now, this is cute to bring,
2: oh,
1: you know,
2: yes.
1: the it's instead of the big
2: yes.
1: plastic cooler.
2: So this is an insulated
0: convenient.
2: Football cooler. I will set it out like that because look how cute that
1: it is.
2: Is.
0: Yeah.
2: It's like all about
1: That's
2: the presentation.
1: Really cute.
2: It's insulated. So you could also, if you made a casserole, I'm not making any casseroles, but if you made a casserole and we're bringing
1: That's
2: it
1: really
2: to a party,
1: cute.
2: You could also bring this in this football
0: or
2: carry
0: like cheese
2: case.
0: Or whatever.
2: Yes,
1: That's really
2: anything
1: cute.
2: You need to keep cold or hot.
1: I think, honestly, if you even have a party on your back patio, it's
0: adorable.
1: Cute. It's cute.
2: Well, and also $25 on Amazon. Like,
0: yeah,
2: you
0: the
2: really
0: price
2: can't
0: is right.
2: beat
1: now, if you're
2: that.
1: Like me and you're going to the game this week, kid.
0: Let's go.
1: Go. Cats
2: oh,
1: going to the Western.
2: Oh, my God. Well, I you made know. You one of these. This
1: oh, wait.
2: Is,
1: whoa.
2: Yes.
1: A lot of the stadiums, you have to have the clear bag.
2: Okay, so this is a clear winner. From Lands End. What
1: oh.
2: I love about it is you can personalize it. So you can add
1: cute.
2: Initials, you can change the straps, you can add different charms.
0: So
2: check with your stadium because for some stadiums, like MetLife, maybe a little bit too big.
0: Look, Chanel.
2: Depends
0: this
2: on
0: one,
2: your stadium.
0: Chanel.
2: I made her one. I
0: it's
2: can't
0: right here.
2: See from behind.
0: Oh, here. How cute is
2: yes,
0: that?
2: Yes.
1: That's so cute.
2: That's for
1: really
2: you
1: cute.
2: For this weekend.
0: I'm ready.
2: Take that. And then these are from Stony Clover Lane. Love that brand. You can personalize and customize all those bags. These are pro football teams. So if you're at the bar watching the game, you're
1: it's
2: in
1: cute.
2: The parking lot, you could also do a clear one with an NFL patch that is stadium friendly.
1: I'll take the Eagles.
2: All of these cute bags. You need a good bag.
1: That's really cute.
2: Okay. And now we're going to run on over
1: okay.
2: to our...
1: If I see Jenna in this
2: yes.
1: at a game, I mean, is she really doing
2: I
1: this?
2: I mean...
0: you
2: so,
0: knew I wouldn't be really doing this.
2: This is a pop-up tailgate tent from
0: I'll sit
2: Wayfair.
0: In and pretend.
1: But if it's storming...
2: So, the, yeah, it, it's anchors.
1: And you know what? I'll
2: like
1: tell you.
2: Last
1: in soccer,
2: weekend.
1: They don't cancel. You just rain
0: you know what?
1: Shine.
0: It can double as a spray tan booth.
2: Oh my God. My makeup artist does spray tan in these. I'm not lying. But like I travel for lots of tailgates and games. You are like, you could set up a couple chairs and a
1: That's
2: table
1: cute.
2: In here. The elements are not getting you. No wind, no rain.
1: That's
2: from
1: cute.
2: Wayfair, $150. Sets up very easily in a
1: All the moms
2: case.
1: Will come under there.
2: You place this in your trunk
0: you
2: and
0: bring a
2: like,
0: rose,
2: you are
0: yeah.
2: right.
0: Real tailgate.
2: You
0: it's
2: know
0: done.
2: It.
1: And it didn't take that long to set it up.
2: No, it's like in minutes
1: yeah.
2: with no tools.
1: That's cute.
0: Megan,
1: we
0: thank
1: yes.
0: you. Happy
2: Yay.
0: Game day.
1: Thank you.
0: Coming up next, y'all, one lucky player could win a stash of cash. And our pop culture pop quiz right after.

0: We love dishing on all things pop culture, so we're putting one of our viewers to the test in our pop quiz.
1: Okay, today's player is Cassie, a retired teacher. We love our teachers from Oak Harbor, Ohio. She's here with her friend, Kathy.
0: And the husbands.
1: They woke up and decided to come on over.
0: Yeah, once they heard you got on TV, they showed.
2: Right. They didn't show up this morning.
1: Are you ready for some pop culture trivia questions?
2: I'm ready.
1: All right, every answer you get, we're giving you $50. All right, here you go. First question. Which music icon won Artist of the Year at this year's MTV Video Music Awards this year? Was it Madonna, Beyonce, or Taylor Swift?
2: I think Madonna.
0: That's right.
1: Yes!
0: Question number two. Jalen Brunson hosted Saturday Night Live last weekend. Which Disney movie did he bring to life in a hilarious sketch? Was it A, High School Musical, B, Camp Rock, C, The Cheetah Girls?
2: Okay, I think I know this one.
0: What is it?
2: I think it's A, High School Musical.
1: Yes! You're on a roll. You have
2: to do it.
1: All right, question number three. Taylor Swift premiered a music video for her song Patient Zero at the Video Music Awards last weekend. Which best friend appeared in the video? Was it A, Sabrina Carpenter, B, Selena Gomez, or C, Dakota Johnson?
2: Okay, it was C.
0: Yes! Yes!
1: Girl, you know these. I wouldn't have known any of these, so you're good.
0: Okay, you can take your best friend out for a drink. The husbands don't get one.
2: Hey, that's right.
0: Here's
2: that's right.
0: Number four. What movie legend released his new memoir, The Steps, this week? Was it A, Sylvester Stallone, B, Denzel Washington, or C, Arnold Schwarzenegger?
2: Okay,
3: Steps.
0: Steps.
2: I'm going to say it's going to be A, Sylvester Stallone.
1: Okay, question number five. You ready?
2: I'm ready.
1: I mean, you got $200, so you're doing
2: it. Yes!
1: Okay.
2: Right.
1: Anne Hathaway revealed this week that her doctor put the brakes on her doing which popular interview show while she's pregnant? Think about that. You're pregnant, right?
2: Okay.
1: A, Chicken Shop Date. That's a show. B, Hot Ones. That's those buffalo wings that are really hot. And C, Call Her Daddy. If you're pregnant and you're the doctor, which one should you not do?
0: She's also a retired teacher.
1: No. You're pregnant.
0: You're pregnant and you should be careful about
1: what you're eating.
2: Hot Ones?
0: Yes!
2: Yes!
1: You guys get a hug.
2: I'm gonna take them out.
0: You're gonna let the husbands come too?
2: Yes, I'll let the husbands come.
0: Let them come. We'll be back.

0: All right, that does it for us this week. Next week, we have got some big stars.
1: Oscar-winning actress Viola Davis will be here.
0: We're obsessed with her. Also, wrestler turned actor John Cena.
1: Plus, Grammy and Oscar winner Jennifer Hudson.
0: And from the new movie, Love of Your Life, Margaret Qualley and Aaron Pierre.
1: So good.
0: We got Aaron
1: weekend.
0: Just for you.
1: That's Mustafa.
0: Bye.
1: Aaron Pierre, that's Mustafa.
2: The word that comes to mind is alive.
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4: When you walk in here and you see 40 people at 4 a.m. at about a 10, you can't help but feed off that. And you're like, whoa, it's a Studio 1A.
2: People who literally are up all night to bring this show to you. There's not a morning I walk in here that I don't pinch myself
4: yes.
2: and think I get to be here. People that watch the Today Show aren't just watching a show. They're people that are in the family. They're in our family.
4: They're allowing us into their homes every morning.
2: When we go out there and we get to meet people and they say, I love you, you feel like family. I always say, we feel like your family too. That's how we feel.
4: And they're so excited to be there. We get excited. We feed off that energy.
2: They're the reason we get up in the morning. It's the excitement of being part of something that's bigger than you.

0: 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A major development in the Cornell case overnight.
1: Amid mounting protests on the Ivy League campus, it is October 2nd. This is Today. Breaking overnight, New York's governor naming a special prosecutor to investigate a former student's claim she was drugged and sexually assaulted by seven fraternity members. As protests grow over the university's handling of the original investigation.
2: There's been just no accountability.
1: We're live on the campus with the very latest. On the move, that powerful storm system sweeping across the country, now targeting millions from the Gulf Coast to the Great Lakes. Even more torrential rain, major flooding, and tornadoes.
3: Oh my. Structure just got hit.
1: The dangerous weather taking a toll on airports coast to coast.
4: You can see flight boards delayed.
1: Al's got everything you need to know, including your weekend forecast. Speaking out, the pilot stabbed during that hijack attempt, sharing his story for the first time. Inside his heroic decision to fight back and open the cockpit door that saved nearly 200 lives, as chilling new videos emerge.
5: Sit down!
6: No,
5: I do a doctor!
1: And officials search for a motive.
7: He underwent Islamist radical indoctrination.
1: A live report from Tel Aviv straight ahead. 1 month and counting, the race to the midterms entering the home stretch. President Trump launching a major campaign trail blitz in the final weeks.
8: My heart is in it like never before.
1: But facing growing frustrations from voters on both sides of the aisle over the Iran war's impact on prices. Where things stand with just 32 days to go. On a mission. A new expedition being launched this weekend to find the wreckage of Amelia Earhart's plane.
9: To follow this evidence, to honor Amelia by being part of the attempt to complete her story. It's pretty awesome.
1: We'll have exclusive details on the search 89 years in the making that could finally solve one of the world's greatest mysteries. All that plus Cleveland rocks.
10: Kick on the way. Kick has the distance. He makes it.
1: A late long field goal helps the Browns hang on for a big Thursday night win over the rival Steelers. While in baseball, the Braves blast their way into the next round of the playoffs.
11: Looking up and it's gone.
1: All the highlights just ahead. And anything but ordinary.
12: Something so wild will be ordinary. You got me kissing the ground.
1: We're gearing up for a live concert on the plaza from Grammy-nominated Alex Warren, ready to show us why he's one of the hottest names in music. Today, Friday, October 2nd, 2026.
13: From NBC News, this is Today with Savannah Guthrie and Craig Melvin, live from Studio 1A in Rockefeller Plaza.
1: And a very good Friday morning to you. Welcome to Today. So glad you're starting your weekend off with us. Laura Jared in for Savannah. You wore your concert leather.
0: I did. Yeah. You know why? Because it's no ordinary morning. Grammy-nominated sensation. Alex Warren is here. The crowd was lined up early. We can't wait to get out there. It's going to be a good one.
1: He makes great music, and he has a great story as well. So we're
0: sure
1: going to dig into all of that in just a few minutes. First, though, we do have a lot of news to cover on a Friday. In fact, take a look at this washout in Texas. The powerful storm behind all that rain is now on the move, expected to drench the southeast this weekend.
0: Meanwhile, out west, they are bracing for record high temperatures in some areas. More than 30 million now under heat alerts. Al's got your full forecast in just a bit.
1: But we are going to start this morning with the very latest on the sexual assault investigation at Cornell University. Governor Kathy Hochul now appointing New York Attorney General Letitia James as special prosecutor in the case.
0: Now, James takes over from the embattled district attorney who declined to bring criminal charges back in 2024. Both James and the governor said to address the media later this morning. We have it all covered for you, starting with NBC's Maggie Vespa in Ithaca once again for us. Maggie, good morning.
14: Laura, good morning. This announcement dropping late last night with Governor Hochul saying newly released information has, quote, undercut her faith and the public's faith in the local DA, a sentiment echoed by the female accuser's attorney, who called the swap wonderful news.
5: This morning, New York's Attorney General Letitia James taking over as special prosecutor on the Cornell University sexual assault case. James saying in a statement, every New Yorker deserves to know that when they report a crime, it will be investigated fully and fairly. Governor Kathy Hochul, who appointed James, adding new information continues to raise serious questions about Cornell campus police and Tompkins County District Attorney Matthew Van Houten. 2 years ago, Van Houten declined to file criminal charges after a female student, now known as Jane Doe, first reported multiple members of the Chi Phi fraternity had given her drugs and sexually assaulted her at a party. Her recent civil lawsuit prompting Van Houten to reopen the case.
6: It's never too late to reopen and pursue justice when there is additional evidence.
5: The suit also raising new questions on potential missteps, including a public back and forth on whether police turned over to the DA this Snapchat screenshot, which the suit describes as encouraging fraternity members to join in on the gang rape. And earlier this week, Van Houten saying Jane Doe initially described the 2024 encounter as voluntary, conscious, and consensual. Days later, telling NBC News he'd learned the condensed six-page sworn statement he'd received from campus police at the time omitted her assertion that, quote, I can say with 100% confidence I was raped.
15: He submits a statement to the general public basically saying there was no crime, but the way it sounded to me was he just wants to save face.
5: At least three of the seven Chi Phi members accused in the suit have denied the allegations against them. On campus, Cornell students at a packed hearing Thursday slamming the Ivy League school.
16: They were absolutely ashamed of the events that happened on our campus.
17: Survivors need to know that when they come forward with their story, somebody will listen.
18: So, Maggie, now that the governor has appointed the special prosecutor, what happens next in the investigation itself?
14: Yeah, Craig, to be honest, it's unclear. Van Houten had said he wanted to take this to a grand jury within 45 days. Now we hope to learn more from the AG at that press conference later this morning. We should point out, looming over all of this is a controversial New York state law that says if a person voluntarily uses drugs or alcohol and then has unwanted sex because they're too intoxicated to consent, that's not assault because they voluntarily got intoxicated in the first place. The exception being if they're fully passed out, then it becomes assault. So New York state lawmakers, in light of all of this, are now pushing to change that state law. So we'll keep track of that. In the meantime, we should point out no response from Van Houten on this swap. Cornell just releasing a short statement saying they support it. Greg.
18: Maggie Vespa on the campus of Cornell once again for us. Maggie, thank you.
19: We move now to the severe weather we've been tracking all week. The massive storm system that's making its way across the country, continuing to impact millions of people. We've seen heavy rain, flash flooding, even tornadoes, all of them set to remain a threat this weekend. Al's got all the details for you in just a bit. But first, we have here NBC's Ryan Chandler standing by in Austin, Texas. Ryan, good morning.
20: Well, Laura, good morning. You know, on one hand, we have not seen the kind of destruction that this region here in Texas is capable of. The Hill Country rivers have stayed within their banks and spared many the worst case scenario. But man, if you've been traveling, it has just been a nightmare. You're either stuck behind a flooded road or in one of our many airports that has slowed to a halt. It's just been chaos as this rain just won't let up.
21: This morning, parts of Texas underwater following days of intense downpours, leaving drivers stranded.
22: Holy crap. Oh my gosh.
21: Floodwaters inundating this street near Fort Worth. The water completely lifting one car and spinning it around. Rescuers eventually carrying the driver to safety. Police there say they received nearly two dozen high water calls before 8 a.m. Thursday. The rain's turning a small creek into this raging river, overtaking this road.
23: Heavy rain throughout the Hill Country has the Llano River rushing. It's set to swell to 16 feet overnight, 10 feet higher than it is right now. But fortunately for so many people here in Flash Flood Alley, none of the rivers here are expected to cause significant flooding.
21: While widespread storms continue to batter the Midwest, creating a mess on the streets and inside homes. The governor of Kansas issuing a disaster proclamation after tornadoes struck the area Thursday.
2: Oh my. Structures just got hit. Structures are getting hit.
21: The storms stranding thousands of travelers. Across the entire U.S., more than 600 flight cancellations and 7,000 delays, with Dallas-Fort Worth hardest hit.
3: Bad weather in Dallas all morning long. You can see flight boards delayed.
20: And with that storm now moving east, the rain is still showing no signs of stopping, so we're going to be under a flood watch for another 12 hours. Authorities warning dangerous flash flooding is still possible up and down the I-35 corridor for the rest of the day. Laura and Craig.
19: All right, Ryan, thank you.
18: All right, that rain that we just saw and heard there in Texas. On the move, Mr. Roker standing by as we head into the weekend. Hey, Al.
4: Good morning, Craig. Good morning to you folks. And look at this line of showers and thunderstorms from Brownsville, Texas to north of Buffalo. But of course, we, as Ryan mentioned, we've got those flash flood watches right now and some flash flood warnings stretching from Texas all the way into Oklahoma. And this will continue during the day today and moving east. Why? It's along this frontal system that is going to be pushing east from Texas to Maine. We're talking about rain continuing, but then really getting itself together along the Gulf Coast. And so we move into tomorrow, more rain developing, heavy showers and thunderstorms making their way all the way up into the mid-Atlantic states. We could be looking at localized flooding in the area. Rainfall amounts, we're talking about upwards of 6 inches of rain, especially from New Orleans to the panhandle of Florida. Now, the heat in California, we are talking about 33 million people from San Diego to Sacramento, big dome of high pressure, and that is going to continue to bring the heat. Triple digits very close to from San Bernardino, San Diego, Los Angeles, Barstow, California. And look at this heat. It continues into next week with no relief in sight. And that means we are going to be talking about the possibility of wildfires and dangerous brush fires as well. Laura?
19: No relief in sight. All right, Al, we'll come back to you in just a bit. Also this morning, there are new developments surrounding that suspected terror attack on board a plane bound for Israel. As the investigation now moves forward, we are hearing for the first time from the pilot who was stabbed by his co-pilot. NBC's Matt Bradley is in Tel Aviv with the very latest for you. Matt, good morning.
7: Good morning, Laura. That investigation into that co-pilot who attacked his captain, it's just beginning, but already we're hearing revealing clues about the motive and identity of the assailant.
24: Today, new details emerging from this week's nightmarish mid-air attack on a flight bound for Israel from Dubai. As investigators hunt for the motive for why the pilot stabbed his co-pilot and tried to down the plane. Israel's prime minister calling it terrorism yesterday.
25: He underwent Islamist radical indoctrination.
24: And sharing new information about the pilot, who's from Oman.
25: He calls out to the aircrew, kill me, all right? So it's clear he was suicidal. It looks very likely that he was going to down the plane and with all the passengers in there.
24: President Trump was asked about possible connections between the assailant and Iran.
26: I would say the answer based on what I'm hearing is yes, but we're working on it right now.
24: An Israeli government spokesperson saying that the pilot had previously talked about killing Jews on social media. While Netanyahu said officials are looking into how the attacker got a weapon onto the plane, stabbing the captain of the flight, Indian national Smit Machar, who opened the cockpit door after being attacked. Passengers and crew seen rushing to help in video from inside the flight.
27: Sit down!
28: No.
27: Are you a doctor? We have a doctor!
24: Machar now speaking publicly for the first time with India's prime minister. He's saying he could feel the aircraft going down and told himself to give, quote, one last push to open the cockpit door. Adding, I was acting for my own life, but at the same time, I knew I couldn't let them all die. The captain getting emotional as he reflected on the near disaster. I feel proud of myself, he said. I didn't feel it until now, but now I do. Eventually, he and the other passengers saving the life of the nearly 180 on board, including Americans like Mika Bauman from Boston.
7: Who did you send messages to?
29: To my family.
7: What did you say? Family.
29: I just said that I love them.
7: And officials here told me that Israeli investigators are headed to the UAE in order to participate in what is fast becoming an international investigation. Laura?
19: All right, Matt Bradley, thank you.
18: We turn to politics now, and the push to November's midterm elections now. just 32 days away. President Trump hitting the campaign trail in the home stretch, determined to drive more Republican voters to the polls. But he's facing some challenges, from the economy to record low approval ratings as well. Let's bring in NBC's Yamiche Alcindor. She is at the White House for us. Yamiche, good morning.
0: Good morning, Craig. President Trump plans to travel across the country to try to mobilize Republicans who might be less motivated to vote in the midterms because he is not on the ballot. President Trump kicking off a month of intense midterm campaigning.
1: My heart is in it like never before.
0: The president hoping to drive up Republican turnout, kicking things off in red states, Oklahoma and Texas, defending his handling of the economy.
1: Now they're saying it again because we have the greatest numbers of any president in the history of our country, and I can't get the word out. I can't get the word out.
0: Later, warning Republicans of the consequences of not voting.
1: Pretend I'm running, please. Just pretend. Because I am in the ballot. And if we don't win, they'll end up impeaching me.
0: The GOP facing an uphill battle, with the president's approval rating at record lows and gas and diesel prices continuing to spike amid the war in Iran. A new poll finding that only 17% of U.S. adults approve of the president's handling of the cost of living.
1: Everyone thinks that the prices are high because of me, but they're not.
0: Still, White House officials say the president is planning to hold 36 events in 30 days in 17 states. In a new interview, President Trump telling Time magazine of the GOP's chances, quote, I think we'll do okay if I campaign. The president also questioned about the possibility of invoking the Insurrection Act around the midterms, saying, quote, I could use it. The 1800s era act would allow the president to use the U.S. military to police American civilians. The president also blowing up at reporters, telling the outlet, quote, you haven't asked me one blank positive question. Venting about his press coverage, saying, quote, it's just bad story after bad story. Now, despite the president's struggling poll numbers, White House officials insist that deploying him is the best way for Republicans to hold on to power. So today, President Trump is taking his pitch to Alabama for another campaign rally. Craig?
18: Yamiche Alcindor at the White House for us. Yamiche, thank you. A quick programming note here. Steve Kornacki will join Kristen Welker this Sunday on Meet the Press. They will reveal the results of our new NBC News Telemundo poll of Latino voters.
6: To the NFL now, and an age-old rivalry, the Browns and the Steelers on Thursday Night Football. This one went down to the final seconds. Aaron Rodgers with the touchdown pass with under 2 minutes to go. Pittsburgh would tie it up with the two-point conversion, but that would give the Browns just enough time to drive down the field and set themselves up for a 56-yard field goal attempt.
8: Kick on the way. Kick has the distance. He makes it.
6: Browns take the lead with just 10 seconds to go. They hold on to win it 27-24. Cleveland moving 3-1 for the season, which is good, right? Looking good.
18: Cleveland's won 3 in a row. They're very excited there in Cleveland. The highlight from the game last night, though, we can't really talk about it on a morning show, but there was this exchange between Aaron Rodgers and his coach, Mike McCarthy.
6: We'll just leave it there.
18: Yeah, just you can look it up on the internet. Al Roker loves the Cleveland Browns.
9: Absolutely. I got to tell you, that's we hate Pittsburgh.
18: I know.
9: They do have a nice sandwich, but that's about it. Anyway, we are looking at heavy showers and thunderstorms stretching from New England all the way down to the Gulf. We told you about it. Actually, behind that, we got a chilly start in the plains and making their way into the western Great Lakes, sunny and hot, as we told you, out west. And by the way, September is setting a record. This is the first time since 1914 we have not had a named hurricane in the Atlantic. So that just goes to show how strong this Super El Nino is. We're going to get to your local forecast coming up in the next 30 seconds.

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1: Periodically, we like for you to teach us these meteorological terms. You used a term I was not familiar
0: with. The super El Nino. Yes. Well, you normally get this El Nino. Well, yeah. Now what it does, it basically resets the atmosphere. So you're getting more storm tracks across the south, but it also cuts off the, it does a lot of wind shear and stuff in the eastern Atlantic. So that cuts off the formation of hurricanes, but you get more storms along the west coast and out in the west.
2: That's why
0: we've had all the storms in the Pacific.
1: That's why he's American.
0: And the winter, we're going to have a lot of storms along the southern Gulf.
1: All right. Thank you.
2: Wow. Now you understand everything.
1: Now I understand a little bit. Still ahead, we've got a new push to solve one of the greatest aviation mysteries of all time, the disappearance of Amelia Earhart. Tom Costello is following this long-awaited search that is about to get underway. Hey, Tom.
3: Yeah, the team is about to head to a very remote island. Is that her plane they see, or is it a coconut tree? We're going to talk about it, guys.
2: All right, Tom, look forward to that. Plus, another type of search, the hunt for Halloween's hottest accessory, mini totes that are nearly impossible to find. We're going to show you what happened when we went looking for one. But first, this is Today on NBC.

0: We're back. Back at 7:30. Back with Carson Daly. Back with a sea of Alex Warren fans outside on the plaza. One of the brightest names in music right now. Billions of streams. Sold out tour. Grammy nomination to his name as well. He's going to hit that city stage in our next hour. Also has, as you know, just a fantastic backstory.
1: Yeah, he really does. And it just has happened so fast for Alex. That's what happens these days when they get popular. He had a sold-out arena tour. He just finished new albums out. So we're excited to have him here today. But before we get to all that, we got a lot of news to cover. And we'll start this half hour with one of aviation's greatest mysteries, the disappearance of Amelia Earhart.
2: So the pioneering pilot vanished 89 years ago while attempting to circumnavigate the globe. Now scientists who believe they have discovered the location of Earhart's long-lost wreckage are about to begin a long journey to find it. NBC's Tom Costello joins us with all the exclusive details. Tom, good morning.
3: Hey, so you saw that image just there. The question is that her plane or is that a coconut tree that fell into a lagoon on a very remote island? So remote, it takes 6 days by boat to get there. You can't fly there. So now this team of 17 is on their way. They leave tomorrow as they try to solve one of the greatest mysteries of the 20th century.
4: Amelia Earhart on a globe-girdling flight with navigator Fred Noonan.
3: For nearly 90 years, the world has wondered what happened to Amelia Earhart and her navigator Fred Noonan. Now we could be just days away from finding out.
5: We have to identify it. We have to confirm the hypothesis that it is, in fact, the wreckage of the Electra aircraft.
3: Archaeologist Rick Pettigrew is on a mission to find the wreckage of Amelia Earhart's plane.
5: Well, there's something in the lagoon that shouldn't be there. And we see this in satellite imagery.
3: This satellite photo was snapped in 2015, a year after a massive tropical storm shifted the sand, potentially revealing the plane. Pettigrew brought the imagery to Purdue University, where Earhart once taught, and which provided her famous Lockheed 10E Electra. Beginning tomorrow, he'll lead a 17-member team on the Terraria Object Expedition to confirm, is this satellite imagery, in fact, showing the remains of Earhart's plane?
5: So it could easily be buried by sediment in the water.
3: We caught up with Pettigrew last year at the Seattle Museum of Flight's tribute to Amelia Earhart. Pettigrew examining an exact replica of her plane, including the very tight cockpit and rudimentary controls that she used while trying to fly around the world. The island is called Nicomoraro. It's just 4.5 miles long with a lagoon. It's in Kiribati, a string of remote Pacific islands very close to Earhart's planned flight path, and almost precisely where four of Earhart's radio calls for help seemed to originate. The team will cut its way through the jungle to reach the lagoon, then use high-tech tools to search for Earhart's plane under the sand. For Steve Schultz, Purdue's senior vice president, the expedition is reconnecting the university with a piece of its past.
6: To follow this evidence

0: stuff easy to get to the moon.
1: Well, I didn't know about the crabs. What are some of the other reasons, though, drawing researchers to this particular island, Tom?
2: Okay, so back in the 1930s and 40s, this was an area that the British military were in, the U.S. Coast Guard was in. But on the island, over the years, they have found, for example, a freckle concealer bottle. She hated her freckles. She tried to conceal them. They found another medicine bottle that said UCA Pharmacy, UCA Pharmacy. She was from Toluca Lake, California. They found a metal zipper from a 1930s style of zipper. They also found at one point what they thought was the remains of a woman's shoe, and the British reported at one point they found a skull that they thought could be a woman's skull, but that unfortunately was lost during World War II. So just an awful lot of evidence, you would think, and a lot of people think she probably did end up there, but the question is that her plane? We'll see.
1: We'll see. Wow. All right, Tom. That. Thank you. I like that the concealer was the dead giveaway.
3: Could be the giveaway. I want to hear more about those massive crabs, too. Coming up, an important Your Health discussion. Dr. Jen Ashton is going to join us. She's going to shine a light on the vital information and advice that's missing in the conversations that surround women's health.
0: But first, have you spotted massive lines like these outside your local Trader Joe's? Well, all the fuss over what's quickly become the must-have for Halloween, Emily Ikeda, is on the hunt.
4: Yeah, hey guys, good morning. It took me not one, not two, not three, but four Trader Joe's stores before I could get my hands on one of the season's hottest items. We're not talking about oversized decorations or a cool costume. Instead, a miniature tote coming up. We are taking a

0: back now at 7:40, and this morning on In Depth Today, the mini craze causing a massive stir.
1: Yeah, Trader Joe's has released the latest edition of its popular tiny canvas tote bags. They're themed for Halloween, and the drop has people lining up all across the country to try and get their hands on one.
2: That includes our own Emily Akena. Hey, it looks like you were successful.
3: This took a lot of hard work, guys. Good morning to you, or should I say trick or treat, because forget those viral costumes. This year's must-have Halloween item is a $3 mini tote bag, as a scary number of people are rushing to their local Trader Joe's to get one before it sells out.
4: With just weeks to Halloween, the spooky season has officially arrived.
5: Why are you dressed so scary?
6: It's Halloween.
4: And while past Octobers have had consumers thinking big,
7: my name is Lewis,
4: snatching up towering and terrifying decor, this year people are feeling the mini mania.
8: Trader Joe's mini tote Halloween drop.
9: Y'all, I'm obsessed.
4: Looking to bag Trader Joe's viral trick-or-treat mini canvas totes, which dropped earlier this week. Advertised as ideal for candy collecting adventures, seasonal gifting, or any small haul.
10: The light is actually all the way over there.
4: Long lines now snaking across the country. Our own hunt for a mini TJ's tote.
11: Do you have any of those Halloween tote bags in stock?
4: Showing just how popular the bags really are.
11: You're sold out. Okay.
4: Right. We thought we might be left empty-handed.
11: Third store, still all sold out.
4: Until...
11: All right, I will

0: I will make my way there as fast as I can.
1: This isn't the first time Trader Joe's merch has swept social media. Since 2024, the grocery chain has released standard, striped, and even pastel versions of the small bags for just $2.99. But some have gone up on eBay for as much as $50,000 as savvy shoppers look to make a profit on the resale market. It comes as more brands are finding success in limited time offerings.
2: I fought with my life last night to get this bear cub.
1: From those Starbucks barista cups to limited edition Labubus and even giant popcorn buckets.
3: Do you know how good a movie needs to be for me to buy a $70 popcorn bucket?
1: All seeming to sell out in seconds.
4: It's a really smart strategy to create a frenzy around something, something that's a limited edition that everyone has to have. That can only work out well for the retailer.
1: Back at Trader Joe's,
5: let's see if they actually have any of these bags still in stock.
1: With some luck, we secured the bags.
6: I can't believe that we actually got our hands on some of these.
1: And saw plenty of others stocking up too.
7: And I have the purple, which is, I love it.
1: As shoppers say, they couldn't risk the emotional baggage of missing out.
8: Is there FOMO that's driving people to
9: I think there is FOMO.
5: All right, so when seeking out a viral item, experts say try calling ahead like we did. The store may be able to confirm if they have any in stock or when they're going to restock. And be careful on those resale markets. Since it's not a luxury item, it can be harder to authenticate. Remember, Trader Joe's only sells its merch in stores. My favorite part, it's a simple joy for only $2.99.
10: Right.
5: Yeah. I love a deal, you know?
10: I did like something mini, I don't know, has an appeal.
11: It's weird what becomes a trend. Like, I wonder why, you know what it is. It's crazy.
5: Yeah,
10: Carson was reaching across the desk like he kind of wanted to keep it for Halloween.
11: Are there knockoffs yet?
5: There are. And that's why the resale market, you really got to be careful because it's difficult to authenticate.
10: Before you pay 50 grand for that on eBay.
5: For a $2.99 bag.
12: A bootleg Trader Joe's bag.
5: Yeah. And there's interest abroad, too. Like, this is not just an American thing now.
10: All right.
11: Mine says Trader Moe's.
13: In fact, in Italy, they're Trader Giuseppe's.
11: Oh, there you go.
13: There you go. Roker, you're legit. Pete just said Roker.
14: I'm not sure of that, but let's show you what we do have. Some legit weather to talk about, especially if you like a little leaf peeping. The Midwest and Northeast, up into the Hudson Valley, parts of northern New England, we're looking at increasing color all the way across Rhinelander, Marquette, Bemidji. We are looking at some fine foliage, and it's going to be nice and warm to look for that foliage as well. New York City today, 83 degrees, 13 degrees above average. Baton Rouge, 91 degrees. But look at those temperatures back to the west because of that rain. Things cooled it off, getting cooled off pretty quickly. But you can still see that warm weather tomorrow. Philly, 72, 78 in Nashville. Philadelphia, you would deserve some nice weather after losing last night. And then we take a look right now. Look at these temperatures fall like into next week for New York City in the 60s. 60s in Chicago, upper 70s in Memphis. That's what's going on around the country. Here's what's happening in your neck of the woods.

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1: We got a little pop star sneak peek for you guys today. If you're a film buff, you're going to love this. USA Today out with a new list this morning of what they're calling the 100 best animated movies ever. Oscar-winning filmmakers, voice actors, and their own staff were polled to create the list of picks. So let's dive right in and see which films made the cut. We'll do the top 10 because that's all I know how to do is count backwards. We've got The Iron Gate, followed by the Disney classics.
2: Ratatouille.
1: We got Ratatouille, Dumbo, and Pinocchio there. My neighbor Totoro from the Japanese animated company Studio Ghibli. That's at number 6. Into the top 5 we head. Right into the swamp for Shrek 2, followed by Spider-Man Into the Spider-Verse. Another Studio Ghibli movie, Spirited Away, was 3. The very first Toy Story movie took runner-up. But who is at number 1? It's only fit for a king.
3: Oh,

0: 2007, The Lion King crowned the best animated movie ever.
1: We don't object to that.
2: I wonder why Shrek 2 and not the original Shrek.
3: You know what? Because I think they found their footing. I mean, they really kind of ramped it up after the first one.
2: Okay.
3: So I would also make an argument for Aladdin.
1: Oh, yeah. Fair. All right. Well, up next, a must-see morning boost featuring something you very rarely see on the ice. After these messages.
3: Good tease.

0: Stayed for Craig.
1: Look what it says. Stayed for Craig Melvin, who is hotter than our coffee.
2: Darn right.
1: And you know, there's still time to vote Craig Melvin as people's sexiest newscaster.
3: Look at that. That's not even close. It's unfair to the other three.
1: We don't have to shade the others, but let me just say.
3: Absolutely do.
1: There's still time to vote, people.
3: People are
1: coming out.
3: And by the way, no offense, but Strahan shouldn't even count because he's not there on Mondays because he's doing football. So, what the heck?
2: Thank you, Al.
1: There's still time.
4: We've got another beloved toy heading back to the big screen, G.I. Joe. And also on Popstart, we've got major news on a huge star that's going to be joining that cast. And then after that, we're going to go outside. We got a big plaza going for Mr. Alex Warren. There's Alex. But first, quick check your local news and weather.
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7: When you walk in here and you see 40 people at 4 a.m. at about a 10, you can't help but feed off that. And you're like, whoa, it's a Studio 1A.
5: People who literally are up all night to bring this show to you. There's not a morning I walk in here that I don't pinch myself and think I get to be here. People that watch the Today Show aren't just watching a show. They're people that are in the family. They're in our family.
7: They're allowing us into their homes every morning.
5: When we go out there, we get to meet people and they say, I love you, you feel like family. I always say, we feel like your family too. That's how we feel.
7: And they're so excited to be there. We get excited. We feed off that energy.
5: They're the reason we get up in the morning. It's the excitement of being part of something that's bigger than you.

0: It's 8 o'clock on Today. Coming up, breaking overnight, a major development in the Cornell sexual assault case.
1: There's been just no accountability.
0: New York's governor appointing a special prosecutor as students speak out.
2: Students deserve to know what our university is doing to protect us.
0: We're live on the Cornell campus with the very latest. Then, mounting questions. New details this morning about that failed execution in Tennessee.
3: None of it was normal.
0: Attorneys saying they previously warned health officials about a potential issue as investigators try to figure out what went wrong. The details straight ahead. And the doctor is in. An important conversation on women's health to improve your life at every stage, from fitness to fiber. We're talking about the overlooked solutions to a host of common concerns. All that, plus Miranda Lambert and Ella Langley team up. Which A-lister is joining G.I. Joe?
4: We'll fight for freedom wherever there's trouble. G.I. Joe is there.
0: And out of the ordinary. Alex Warren joining us live for a concert to start the weekend off right. Today, Friday, October 2nd, 2026.

0: to you today. Thank you so much for joining us on a Concert Friday morning. All those fans out there to see Alex Warren, one of the biggest names in music right now, nominated, of course, for a Grammy. Love his energy, too. Kids got great energy.
1: And a lot of kids going to school a little bit later there. Yes. A lot of kids out there. Yes. And some brave parents.
0: Laura Jarrett in for Savannah, who'll be back on Monday. By the way, speaking of Monday, check out the stars that we are going to have here next week on Today. We'll catch up with Ed Burns, Emmy winner Jeremy Allen White, Oscar winner Catherine Zeta-Jones, Trevor Noah will be here, always many more folks as well. So be sure to tune in next week. Right now, though, your news at 8 o'clock.
1: Yeah, we're going to begin here. You go ahead, Greg.
0: We'll begin with a major development in that Cornell sexual assault case. Governor Kathy Hochul now appointing New York Attorney General Letitia James as special prosecutor. NBC's Maggie Vespa has been on the story for us this week. She joins us once again from Ithaca, New York. Maggie, good morning.
2: Craig, good morning. News of this major shakeup dropping late last night with New York Attorney General Letitia James saying in a statement, quote, every New Yorker deserves to know that when they report a crime, it will be investigated fully and fairly. Governor Hochul saying she made the swap as new information, quote, continues to raise serious questions about Cornell campus police and Tompkins County District Attorney Matthew Van Houten, who declined to file criminal charges 2 years ago when a female student, now known as Jane Doe, first reported that members of the Chi Phi fraternity had given her drugs and sexually assaulted her at a party. Van Houten at the time opting not to file charges despite Jane Doe reportedly telling campus police at the time, quote, I can say with 100% confidence I was raped. We should point out at least three of the seven Chi Phi members accused in the suit have denied allegations against them via their attorneys. So far, regarding the swap, no response from Van Houten this morning. We do expect to learn more at a press conference with the governor and the attorney general here in the next hour or so. Craig.
0: All right, Maggie Vespa for us there in Ithaca. Maggie, thank you.
1: Turning now to those severe storms in Texas, several days of intense downpours have left parts of that state underwater, flooded streets, leaving drivers stranded there. Fort Worth police say they have responded to nearly two dozen high water calls. Now those storms are headed east, and Al's back now with the latest on the weekend forecast. How are we looking here?
3: Well, not great. As this system makes its way, we're looking at rain all the way down from the Gulf of Mexico all the way on up into western New York. As this system moves east, you can still see we've got flash flood watches and warnings all the way down from Kingsville up to Dallas and on into parts of Oklahoma. As this system pushes to the east, it's going to be bringing rain stretching from Maine all the way down to Texas. The Gulf Coast is really going to start to see those showers and thunderstorms ramp up as just a number of storms just keep hitting that area. As it does, we're going to be looking for a real risk of flooding from Laredo all the way up into Texas and the southeastern corner of Oklahoma. Rainfall amounts upwards of 6 to 8 inches from New Orleans to the panhandle of Florida. And of course, the heat out west. We've got 33 million people from San Diego to Sacramento under heat watches, heat warnings and advisories. Temperatures in the 90s to the triple digits from Ojai down to Borrego, El Centro 101. And guys, this is going to last into the middle of next week. And that means we're going to see the ramp up of possibility of wildfires throughout this region.
0: All right. I will come back to you in just a few moments. Meanwhile, there are new details this morning about that failed execution in Tennessee. Attorneys for Krista Pike, who survived two injections of lethal drugs, are now calling on the state's governor to commute her murder sentence. NBC's Jesse Kirsch has that story for us. Jesse, good morning.
4: Craig, good morning. I just checked again in with Pike's team. They say, at last word, she is hospitalized in critical condition. Meanwhile, Tennessee officials are facing a lot of scrutiny as we are now learning details from a source who witnessed what happened inside the execution chamber.
5: This morning, mounting questions after Tennessee's stunning failed execution.
6: None of it was normal.
5: On Wednesday, convicted murderer Krista Pike was supposed to become the first woman executed in the state in more than 200 years. But instead, she somehow survived after apparently receiving two separate doses of the lethal drug pentobarbital.
4: Now we're hearing from a source who witnessed what happened in the execution chamber, telling NBC News that around 20 minutes after the execution chamber was opened, it was clear something was wrong. Quote, the warden comes in and says, I think she's still alive. The source, who was not authorized to speak to the media, saying that by the third time staff checked on the 50-year-old Pike, Some of the medication has worn off, adding a good bit of the massive amount of medication has not made it into the veins. It's in the arm.
5: Pike spent 3 decades on death row for the murder of her classmate Colleen Slemmer when she was 18 and her victim was 19.
4: Pike's attorneys say they flagged officials months ago that Pike previously had trouble with blood being drawn.
6: That really was her biggest fear. It was not a fear of dying. It was a fear of a prolonged, painful, traumatic death. And that's what happened, minus the death.
5: The execution team allegedly spent an hour trying to establish an IV line, using at least 7 needles in her left arm alone, according to her attorneys. Tennessee's governor temporarily halting executions, calling for a third-party review.
7: The Department of Correction followed exactly the protocol as outlined.
5: On Thursday, Slemmer's stepfather, writing in part, "Unfortunately, Colleen's soul cannot rest until this monster succumbs to the 2 doses of pentobarbital that she was given."
4: And we just got a response from the Tennessee Department of Correction in reference to our new reporting. They say, quote, "We don't have any additional information to share at this time beyond our original statement." That previous statement had said in part, quote, "The Tennessee Department of Correction followed every step of the state's lawful established execution protocol approved by the Attorney General's office." Craig.
0: Jesse Kirsch for us there. Jesse, thank you.
1: All right, we take a turn here now to the Major League Baseball playoffs. The Phillies and the Braves in a series deciding Game 3 in Atlanta, wasting no time jumping out to an early lead.
8: Nola's 2-0 to Harris. Swinging a drive out to right. Harper measuring it off, looking up, and it's gone!
1: Michael Harris with the 3-run homer in the first inning, and that's really all they need. Atlanta wins it 6-1. Up next, they'll take on the LA Dodgers in the NLDS.
0: All right.
1: Okay. As if that wasn't a boost enough for Braves fans.
0: Okay.
1: You got one?
0: I'll see your baseball boost. I'll give you a hockey boost. How about that? NHL season starting this week. Teams already making history. Last night, the New York Rangers were leading their home opener, leading the Tampa Bay Lightning to pull their goalie for an attempt at a comeback. Rangers goalie Igor Shesterkin, he saw that empty net as quite the opportunity.
9: Rangers against the Penguins. Shesterkin will shoot for the empty net. He scores! He scores! Igor has done it!
0: Oh, look at that. Goalie goals, extremely rare in hockey. In fact, there have only been 18 in history.
1: Wow.
0: History of the sport. Igor's there, the first ever for the Rangers, too.
1: That's pretty cool.
0: Well, I thought so. Carson said that was running up the score.
10: I don't know. I don't know.
1: You got to shoot your shot.
10: Islanders go tomorrow night at home for their game. So I'm an Islanders guy, not a Rangers guy.
0: I know.
10: It is what it is, and good for Igor. Guys, coming up. You've seen this video for sure, that the classic Bigfoot video. This was shot nearly 60 years ago. There's a new documentary now vowing to finally reveal the truth behind it. We're going to have that and more on Popstar.
1: All right, looking forward to that. Plus, Dr. Jen Ashton is here to guide us through an important conversation all around women's health with the goal of improving your quality of life at every...

0: We are back now at 8:15, and this morning on Your Health, we are focusing on what is missing in conversations surrounding women's health. Here to help us fill in some of the blanks is Dr. Jennifer Ashton. She's board certified in OBGYN practice and obesity medicine with a master's in nutrition. Doctor, good morning. Nice
1: Thanks
0: to see
1: for
0: you.
1: Having me. Good
0: First
1: to see
0: off,
1: you.
0: Congratulations are in order. A new podcast has launched, and it's all about your conversations with women over the years.
1: Yeah, it just launched. Thank you for having me. There it is, Dear Dr. Jen. And it really grew from kind of two parent silos, one of which was that I was noticing a lot of noise in the space of women's health now. There's, you know, it's great that we're talking about it more than ever, mm-hmm. but it's very difficult for women to get the perspective and the insights to understand how to use that information. So wanted to provide some clarity there. But I was also getting thousands of questions. People were DMing me on Instagram about topics that weren't getting the deep dive that they really needed. So Dear Dr. Jen was born, and it's really all about women's health and nutrition, mental health, menopause. It's all in there. And the next episode, which is dropping next week, is really about metabolism, glucose monitors, GLP-1s,
0: all the things people hear so much about.
1: Exactly.
0: Okay, so let's dive into one of the hot topics, if you will. What is missing from the conversation around menopause? Because there's a lot out there.
1: There is a lot out there, and we are in Menopause Awareness Month, which, by the way, should be every month. But anyway, there's a month to it. And it's, again, it's great that it's finally getting the attention that it hasn't gotten for so long. But I think what's missing is moderation. There is so much hype. There is so much extremism and fear-mongering and panic in this space.
0: And who to listen to.
1: That's right. And it's leaving women feeling more confused than ever and in some cases panicked. You know, do they choose hormone therapy? Do they go in other directions? The good news is there are more options now than ever before. But we really have to pump the brakes and just understand it's a privilege to go through menopause. You know, 50%.
0: I like that phrase. It's a privilege. Embrace it.
1: That's right. And so it really needs to just be like more in the moderate zone, not in the extreme zone.
0: Okay, next topic, digestion. You say fiber is the new protein.
1: It is. It is absolutely, it is going to be the new protein. It is kind of, people are starting to talk about it as the new kid on the block. It's obviously not new, but I will tell you that the vast majority of us, women and men, are not getting anywhere near the amount of fiber that they need every single day. For women, it ranges from about 20 to 30 grams, depending on the woman and her age. For men, it's about in the mid-30s. And of course, we need both soluble and insoluble fiber. It has effects on our metabolism, our immune system, our hormone levels, you name it. I like to stack the deck early in the morning, right? So make sure you're getting things like raspberries and soybeans, chia seeds, but not just let's put a couple of teaspoons on. Actually do the math so that you know you're getting your 20 grams, your 30 grams, because it is that important. Popcorn, that's a good thing.
0: That's always a good snack. Okay, also fitness. I think some people think it's all or nothing, but you say it doesn't need to be like that. But you do say that women need to be doing zone 2 cardio. Just quickly, what is that?
1: Not just zone 2. So here's what's happened in the narrative about fitness, particularly for women. As with most things, the pendulum has swung to an extreme. And first it was only zone 2 cardio. Now it's kind of only lift heavy. Guess what? We're going to have a lot of strong women that are cardiovascularly unfit. Mm. So you need both. It's not the sexy answer, but you need zone 2 cardio. You need high intensity interval cardio. You need to track that by your heart rate if you really want to be intentional. And again, it's a holistic view. It's not just one thing.
0: Basically, just get moving.
1: Get moving.
0: And get that fiber.
1: Yeah.
0: Doctor, congratulations. Thank you
1: again.
0: Thank
1: you so much.
0: By the way, she is featured online in our expert tip of the day, sharing more about the benefits of fiber for women. You can check that out at today.com. Someone who's always moving, Mr. Roker, back over to you.
2: Well, thanks so much, Laura. We're looking at a chilly start in the northern tier states into the Great Lakes, sunny and hot out west. That flood risk really ramping up, moving from Texas on into the Gulf. Nice and warm in the mid-Atlantic states. Look for some showers moving into the northeast a little later today into tonight. That's what's going on around the country. Here's what's happening in your neck of the woods.

0: The best time of the morning.
1: All right, guys, we got to power through. We got a lot to get through because it's New Music Friday here. We're going to kick things off with Noah Kahan. Now, following in the likes of Taylor Swift and Lorde and Olivia Rodrigo, Noah Kahan now is the latest star to be tapped for the Hunger Games soundtrack. Mm. His new song is called Draw You Out. It's going to be featured in the latest franchise installment that comes out in November. And here's a peek of that.

0: sometimes artists give songs to soundtracks and it's not like their best work. Yeah. It's like, here, you can have this one. Yeah. But this soundtrack has always gotten really quality songs. Yeah.
1: And it comes out in November?
0: Yeah, in that's November. Crazy. The Hunger Games soundtrack yields great stuff. And that's a good one, too. Next up, we've got a double power here. We've got Miranda Lambert releasing her album. It's called Crisco. She just released it overnight. And the first track teams her up with her buddy Ella Langley. And this one's called Snakeskin Boots.

actually helped write Shoes in Texas, a smash hit. And it also featured, that's on Ella's album. So this could be a big country music dynamic duo right here. We've got one more song. This one comes from Grammy winner Lil Nas X. It's his first track back since taking a minute to step out of the spotlight for a much-needed mental health break. Good for him. It's called World's Greatest, and the music video reflects his uplifting journey of showing up for yourself and finding joy.

0: I like it. Good sound.
1: Yeah. Pump it.
2: Pump it.
3: Pump it up. An anthem.
0: Lil Nas X is back. All right, next up, we got Bradley Cooper, the Oscar nominee, helping take this throwback toy to the big screen.
4: Now the Joes are taking orders from Electronic Talking Duke, and he says thousands of commands with real battle sounds.
5: Attack that Alpha tank at the perimeter.
4: The Electronic Talking Duke.
0: Well, there's Duke, the leader of the Special Forces Squad and the star of the new G.I. Joe movie currently in the works. Bradley will be stepping into his combat boots to bring Duke to life in the new film. The project is being written and directed by Danny McBride.
3: Oh, wow. Yeah.
0: Best known for creating and starring in The Righteous Gemstones. Danny's great. That's going to be amazing. And it starts filming next year. We'll keep you updated. Next up, we've got Capturing Bigfoot. That's the name of a new documentary following the history of the highly debated mythical creature. The new project revolves around the famous footage captured by Roger Patterson in 1967 and the fallout from the discovery told by his friends and family.
6: My dad, he was hunting for Bigfoot.
7: We have an expedition forming right now. It's a wild story.
8: It exploded on the American scene.
6: Went viral before the word viral existed.
8: It was in movie theaters around the country.
9: I just want the truth known that it was a fake.
10: He's a liar.
11: We couldn't do that with a costume in 1967. Maybe you can't find a hoax because there isn't one.
0: Oh, you know, now with like AI and stuff, like of course, but it's 1967.
3: That's right.
0: A hoax would be covered.
1: I'm in.
0: I'm going to watch that.
1: I'm sold.
3: Absolutely.
0: The documentary premiered to a sold-out crowd earlier at South by Southwest this year and will be available in theaters starting October 20th. Huh. All right, finally, Mariska Hargitay. We're playing the SVU theme because the Law & Order star just got a very special musical surprise. While she was attending a performance of the New York Philharmonic, a couple musicians pulled her aside, saying that they prepared something special for her.
3: That's great.
0: Pretty good, right?
3: That's good.
0: Mariska said the experience was mind-blowing, and she couldn't help but dance along as they played out the rest of that

0: it's a special one here on the Plaza. All these fine folks, all these kids skipping school.
1: All right, so before Alex kicks things off, let's check out this hitmaker's journey to our city concert stage. You knew the house was burning
2: down. I had to get out. Alex Warren is bringing down the house with over 11 billion streams, thanks to hits like Passenger and Carry You Home. Alex got his start in 2019 when he took to social media, co-founding The Hype House, a TikTok creator group with more than 20 million followers.
3: This is the living room. That's where a lot of the filming is done.
2: But music was always the goal. His big break came in 2025 when Alex released Ordinary.
1: The global smash hit, landing more than 2 billion streams and becoming 3 times platinum certified.
2: Alex then went on to release his debut album and earned a Grammy nomination for Best New Artist. Now, after headlining his first ever Arena World Tour, Alex is entering a whole new chapter with his sophomore album, Wild Child, debuting at number 2 on the Billboard 200. And this morning, he's making his City Concert Series debut right here on our plaza.
1: All right, that debut starts right now.

0: welcome back on this Concert Friday morning. Here on today, courtesy of Alex Warren.
1: Yes, Mr. Warren here was up for Best New Artist at this year's Grammy Awards. And between that, writing platinum hits, selling out arenas, he found some time to wake up at about 4 a.m. and join us here on the Plaza. Appreciate that.
2: Thanks for having me.
1: This is your first Plaza concert here today. What do you think?
2: This is crazy. I always get shocked when people show up. So I'm like, oh, cool. Thanks for coming.
1: No.
2: This is cool.
0: I love it. When you have a hit as big as Ordinary, right, and everybody loves it, is there pressure to recreate that magic now that you have the second album out?
2: You'd think so, but I never thought I'd get one. So the fact that I have that is kind of like, ah, cool. Now I get to just make music I want to make.
0: Yeah.
2: There's no pressure at all anymore.
3: Ordinary's become like this big song at weddings, like the first dance at weddings. That's just a whole other level of appreciation for a song because it's such an important moment in somebody's life. What's that been like?
2: Well, I think it's just insane seeing the videos. Like, I got married about a year and a half, 2 years ago, and watching, you know, hey, the songs we chose will stick with me for the rest of my life, and it's cool to be able to be a part of someone's life like that in a different way, you know? And so it's cool to think that my song has traveled that far and making people's weddings.
1: We love your music. We love your story even more for folks who aren't familiar. I mean, you lost your mom and your dad at early ages. How much does something like that, when it happens to you when you're so young, how much does that shape the music that you write now?
2: Oh, it's everything. It's everything I write about. The next song I'm singing is about grief and getting over it. And I think growing up, specifically losing my parents at a very young age, I feel like I was surrounded by so many people, yet I felt so alone. I didn't have an outlet. I didn't have people to talk to. I didn't think it was a normal thing that people went through. And making music and having these shows and having people kind of meet each other and realizing it's normal to go through grief is pretty cool.
0: Also pretty cool, some of the songs on your newest album, Love Letters to Your Wife, which I think probably went over pretty well, including this next one, Eternity. Does that get you out of, like, taking out the garbage at home?
2: You'd think so. No, it's funny. My wife comes to all my shows, and then she films, like, these videos, and she puts in the text. She goes, he has no idea he's about to help me shovel poop later. So I'm a musician by night, and when I wake up, I am shoveling horse poop in the morning.
1: Okay, there you go.
0: Just like a
1: keeping your
2: I don't get out at anything, but I do get some brownie points, which is nice.
1: All right, well, let's hear it. Here comes Eternity.

0: favorite moment of any Plot the Concert, the TRL Today Request Live. Come on, guys, you're on TV. Why aren't you in school? Why aren't you in school? Why aren't you in school? We're looking for the Detlevitsky family. Where are they? They're right here, as a matter of fact. Let me slide over. Why is nobody in school today, Cooper?
1: Because he's way better than school.
0: He is! I told my teacher I'd be here, and she said she'd rather be here, too. That's a great sign. We noticed that. Where are you guys from?
1: Long Island, New York.
0: Love that. That's where I live. How about Alex Warren's music? What does it mean to you, Coop?
1: It makes me feel happy. It makes me feel good about myself.
0: Well, that's an important thing. We're so glad you guys are here. Thanks for skipping school. I'm going to let you take the reins and introduce this next song. You want to do it, Coop?
1: Yeah.
0: Here, take the mic and let her rip.
1: Let's throw it back to the song that started it all. Singing Ordinary. Put your hands together for Alex Warren!
2: They say the holy water's watered down, and this town tossed its faith, a colorless full of fate. I'll venture this, so if our time is running out.

0: Okay, how great is Alex Warren, everybody?
1: Come on,
0: please. Before we just came back on camera, can I just tell you, you just thanked this entire crowd for coming out at 4 more morning. You said you didn't think anybody was going to show up.
2: Thanks for outing
0: me. People showed up.
3: You know what's amazing? Looking at the number of very young people who are holding your record, vinyl.
2: Isn't that cool?
3: Isn't that great?
2: So many people said the album's dead. You're lying.
4: It's just not.

0: Wild Child. It is out. It is streaming everywhere. This morning on the third hour of Today, Search for Answers, an inside look at a new expedition to find the wreckage of Amelia Earhart's plane, the possible clue spotted off a remote island. Could it help solve the nearly century-old mystery? We'll take a look. Plus, busy bees on one college campus.
1: So our queen is doing a good job.
0: The groundbreaking program, helping save the honeybees, will show you why they are so important. And then we've got Hollywood Buzz, the biggest movies and shows dropping this month.
2: I wasn't expecting that.
0: From a new spin on a classic story to the origin of a horror legend, we'll tell you what to watch. And it's no ordinary morning. Superstar Alex Warren live performing one of his biggest hits to kick off the weekend today, Friday, October 2nd, 2026. Live from Studio 1A in Rockefeller Plaza, this is the third hour of Today.
3: And a good Friday morning to you. Welcome to this third hour of Today. I'm Craig. Dylan's here. Al's here. Thank you so much for starting your weekend with us. And what a morning it's been. That Alex Warren, man. Oh. Not just an amazing voice, really nice guy. Nice,
4: which is uplifting.
3: Yeah.
4: Like, I just like being around him.
5: He gave such a lovely thank you to the crowd in between our commercials that just,
4: saying hi to everybody.
5: We've never had an artist express it quite like that.
3: Just crushed it. He's got an incredible story, too. He's going to come inside in just a bit, and she's going to share one more song as well. We'll talk a little bit about his rise.
5: It's a young audience we've got.
4: Oh, yeah. I know.
3: By the way, before we do anything else, just a big shout out. That was our last outdoor concert for the season. Big shout out to obviously a team of people, but Amanda Sidman and Bailey Howell. They're sort of the two folks who put this thing together every year, and they did a bang up job this year.
4: So. Yeah. It's impressive.
3: Yes.
4: The people we get out there. I mean, it's so much fun.
3: At 4:30 for sound check.
5: Yeah.
3: So.
4: Well, we do have a big Friday lined up for you today. We are going to start with one of the great aviation mysteries, the disappearance of Amelia Earhart.
5: It has been 89 years since she set off on her historic flight. Well, now there's a team of scientists who are about to embark on their own journey, chasing a potential clue they're hoping is going to lead to the wreckage of Earhart's plane. Our Tom Costello has more on this mission. Tom, this is one of the greatest mysteries ever.
6: Yeah, I think so. Take a look at that image again. I hate to do that to the control room, but the question is that the plane that's in the lagoon or is that a coconut tree, right? That's the big argument. And if it's a coconut tree, is that the ball of roots underneath it? As you know, she taught at Purdue University back in the 1930s. So Purdue University is part of this effort now to reach this remote island. I mean, it takes 6 days by boat to get there. You can't fly there. And then you got to hack through the jungle just to get to that lagoon. And then you begin the excavation. I mean, this is a massive effort to, as you said, solve one of the most enduring and lasting, really, mysteries of the 20th century.
7: Amelia Earhart on a globe-girdling flight with navigator Fred Noonan.
8: For nearly 90 years, the world has wondered what happened to Amelia Earhart and her navigator Fred Noonan. Now we could be just days away from finding out.
9: We have to identify it. We have to confirm the hypothesis that it is, in fact, the wreckage of the Electra aircraft.
8: Archaeologist Rick Pettigrew is on a mission to find the wreckage of Amelia Earhart's plane.
9: Well, there's something in the lagoon that shouldn't be there. And we see this in satellite imagery.
8: This satellite photo was snapped in 2015, a year after a massive tropical storm shifted the sand, potentially revealing the plane. Pettigrew brought the imagery to Purdue University, where Earhart once taught, and which provided her famous Lockheed 10E Electra. Beginning tomorrow, he'll lead a 17-member team on the Terraria Object Expedition to confirm, is this satellite imagery, in fact, showing the remains of Earhart's plane?
9: So it could easily be buried by sediment in the water.
8: We caught up with Pettigrew last year at the Seattle Museum of Flight's tribute to Amelia Earhart. Pettigrew examining an exact replica of her plane, including the very tight cockpit and rudimentary controls that she used while trying to fly around the world. The island is called

0: Ikemararo. It's just 4.5 miles long with a lagoon. It's in Kiribati, a string of remote Pacific islands very close to Earhart's planned flight path, and almost precisely where four of Earhart's radio calls for help seemed to originate. The team will cut its way through the jungle to reach the lagoon, then use high-tech tools to search for Earhart's plane under the sand. For Steve Schultz, Purdue's senior vice president, the expedition is reconnecting the university with a piece of its past.
1: To follow this evidence, to honor Amelia by being part of the attempt to complete her story, it's pretty awesome.
2: All right. If they find pieces of her plane there, Purdue would like to excavate it and bring it back to Purdue in a tribute to her and as part of the museum to her. But there's an awful lot of work to do first. You know, as I mentioned, there is no way to fly there, right, you guys? There's no airstrip there. You gotta take a boat 6 days to get there. And then you gotta bring enough food and enough water and enough fuel so that you can eventually take a boat and get back. Not even a seaplane would work because you'd have to refuel, and there's no place that has fuel. So this is an extremely remote place in the South Pacific, and it will be a few weeks before we find out whether that is in fact her plane, you guys.
3: You didn't mention the crabs, Tom. What about the crabs?
2: Okay. Well, listen, part of the story is disturbing. There are, and I'm not exaggerating, huge monster crabs on this island. And the theory is, the working theory is, that if in fact she was isolated there, or she survived, and then she and maybe Fred Noonan, that they were on that island, the crabs may have taken her remains. And that's why, you know, they may have found at one point a skull. The Brits may have found a skull back in the 1940s, but that was lost during the war. So, yeah, that's kind of a reality. They can't set up shop. They can't set up camp on the island because it is extremely inhospitable and these monster crabs.
4: But they could open up a Red Lobster and have that all-you-can-eat crab legs piece.
3: Oh, my God.
4: So that would be great. You know, kind of like Fred Flintstone version crab legs.
2: Where do you come
4: up
2: with this stuff?
5: Oh, Tom. Tom, thank you.
4: Can you imagine all the butter you need?
6: Oh, it's hard to get butter there, though.
5: Oh, God. All right. Let's take a turn here. Let's turn to this. Apparently, it's a Halloween craze. So this season's must-have item may not be a costume, may not even be a decoration. Trader Joe's dropped the latest version of their mini canvas bags, and people are lining up for the chance to buy one. Our Emily Aketa is here. You went to several Trader Joe's.
6: This was quite the process, guys. I had to sacrifice blood, sweat, and tears to get my hands on these. Ooh. And you can see I'm putting them to good use. I got my scripts in here.
5: Yeah.
6: My phone.
7: Got some flowers.
6: They have great flowers.
7: Flowers,
6: that's right. Yeah, those lines are literally wrapping around blocks. Shoppers are even setting up chairs for a chance at one of Trader Joe's latest mini bags, generating a massive craze.
8: With just weeks to Halloween, the spooky season has officially arrived.
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10: It's Halloween.
8: And while past Octobers have had consumers thinking big,
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8: Looking to bag Trader Joe's viral trick-or-treat mini canvas totes, which dropped earlier this week. Advertised as ideal for candy collecting adventures, seasonal gifting, or any small haul.
14: The line is actually all the way over there.
8: 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Our own hunt for a mini TJ's tote.
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15: All right, I will make my way there as fast as I can.
8: This isn't the first time Trader Joe's merch has swept social media. 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But some have gone up on eBay for as much as $50,000. $1,000 as savvy shoppers look to make a profit on the resale market. 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
7: I fought with my life last night to get this bear cub.
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8: Back at Trader Joe's.
15: Let's see if they actually have any of these bags still in stock.
8: With some luck, we secured the bags.
18: I can't believe that we actually got our hands on some of these.
8: And saw plenty of others stocking up too.
19: And I have the purple, which is, I love it.
8: As shoppers say they couldn't risk the emotional baggage of missing out.
15: Is there FOMO that's driving people to
20: I think there is FOMO.
15: And I love this. Even though Trader Joe's is only in America, their totes have become a global status symbol. So experts say be careful on those resale markets when buying those lower cost items, because unlike luxury goods, which are often authenticated, there may not be a way to tell if you're going to get a real version of the products. These are only sold in stores. There are knockoffs out there. You can
21: take a look. As a mom whose kids are about to go trick-or-treating, this is the perfect size.
15: Right. It's so cute.
4: They're brilliant.
15: And fun colors.
4: You know, the best part of Trader Joe's is the cashiers and the folks who work.
15: They are unbelievable. Yeah.
4: I don't know what it means when they ring the bell, though. Do you? Have you ever figured that out?
22: They're looking for help from management.
15: Oh. Even that's pleasant.
22: Or they're going into the ocean.
15: One of those. Sure.
4: All right.
22: Thank you, Emily.
15: Thanks, guys.
22: Emily, this has your phone in it.
15: Oh, yes. I'm putting it to good use.
22: Coming up, today's checklist, everything we need to know all about family medical history, the important questions we need to ask for our own health. Then a little bit later, it's not your average college classroom, the buzzy new program that's teaching students how to help the hive thrive. Oh. Third hour of today, we'll be right back.

0: This morning on today's checklist, the importance of knowing your family's medical history. NBC News medical contributor Dr. Akshay Sahil is here to tell us and talk about the questions we should be asking. Doc, good to see you.
1: Good morning. Thanks for having me.
0: Okay, so first of all, how important is it to have a good idea of what your family history is and why?
1: Extremely important, Alan. This is one of the, you know, the things that patients don't know is when we ask about family history, there's a reason we're asking. And, you know, it can give us a window into a patient's health. It can also help us build a roadmap, right? When you go to a doctor for the first time, you want a roadmap for your health. Mm-hmm. And family history is a very, very big part of that. You know, and part of that is it can reveal, you know, which diseases you may be at a higher risk of. Mm-hmm. So, for example, if we see a lot of heart disease in a family, if we see a lot of Alzheimer's in a family, a lot of cancer in a family, you know, it can help us clue on to what we should be looking for most as we build that roadmap.
0: How far back would you be going?
1: You know, as specific as you can get. Mm-hmm. The more detail you can give us, really, really the better. And because, you know, Al, this can change how we screen for things, mm-hmm. right? So we talk about certain cancer screenings, right? We talk about mammograms, colonoscopies. It may change, you know, how often we do these things, how early we start doing these mm-hmm. things, and, you know, and what kind of screening method we use altogether, including for things like heart disease as well.
0: So let's talk about that. What about genetic testing? Is that overkill?
1: Genetic testing has pros and cons. You know, the pros are more information, knowledge is power. The cons are some people may get anxiety, right? Some people may not want to know what conditions are at risk for. Mm-hmm. And so it's worth having that conversation with your doctor.
0: So you talk about building a family health tree.
1: Yes. So build that health tree. And, you know, we are approaching the holidays. This is a really good time. A lot of people are going to be gathering together over Thanksgiving. So, you know, you may want to talk about some of these things during those vacations. But, you know, start with your blood relatives, your immediate family, right? Your parents and your siblings, and really branch out from there. But what you'll find out is what a lot of my patients tell me is, you know, as they start to get outer into the family tree, mm-hmm. you know, aunts and uncles and, you know, relatives beyond that, you may not know as much about their medical history as you think right? So, for example, saying something like, my grandfather has heart problems. Well, what kind of heart problems, mm. right? Is it heart disease? Is it heart failure?
2: Yeah.
1: You know, be as specific as you can.
0: And both sides of the family.
1: And both sides of the family, right. Correct.
2: Dr. Sahil, so what exactly should we be asking these relatives here when we're building the tree? What information is most useful to a doctor like you?
1: So, Craig, being as specific as possible, right? What kind of heart disease, for example, as I was just talking about with Al, but also how old were you when you were diagnosed? What symptoms were you having? You know, all of that, what led you to the doctor in the first place? If there's cancer in the family, you know, Craig, I hear this a lot from patients. They'll say, you know, there's a lot of cancer on my mom's side, a lot of cancer on my dad's side. What kind of cancer, right? Is it colon cancer? Is it prostate cancer? Is it breast cancer?
2: Sure.
1: As much information as you can give, the better. And for relatives who may have passed away, you know, in the past, you know, ask about how old were they and if you know what ultimately caused them to succumb.
3: What are some red flags within our family history that we should be concerned about?
1: So, Dylan, red flags being a lot of disease early on, right? Having a lot of family members who have heart disease in their 30s and 40s is very different than having family members who are diagnosed with heart disease at 80 or 90. Mm-hmm. If there's certain cancers, right? Cancers diagnosed at a young age, a lot of the same type of cancer, a lot of, you know, patterns of cancer can signal some sort of inherited, you know, genetic conditions that doctors mm-hmm. can screen for. As I was talking about with Al just a second ago, you know, we may actually recommend genetic counseling. There are certain
3: based
1: genes.
3: On some of this.
1: Correct. There are certain, you know, patterns in DNA that can kind of increase your risk of certain conditions, mm-hmm. and that is something you can test for with your doctor.
3: So if you do have a family history of it, it makes sense then for genetic testing.
1: Exactly. So family history, that thing mm-hmm. we ask you to fill out on the clipboard
0: right.
1: in the office,
0: it's important.
1: Very, very important, and
0: Doc,
1: all of these things
0: really
1: matter.
0: Quickly, because I have three adopted siblings. One of my daughters is adopted. For children, for people who have been adopted, what can they do?
1: Tell your doctor that you were adopted, I think, is the most important thing, because there are certain ways we can get a clue into your history, even if you don't know much yourself. But if you don't know everything, still every piece of information you can give your doctor
0: yeah.
1: helps.
0: Mm.
1: You don't have to have a perfect binder of family history. Literally anything can help us.
2: Right. Start the conversation. Ask
1: exactly.
2: those questions.
0: Thanks
2: yes.
0: so much. And Dr. Sahil's online is featured in our expert tip of the day, sharing more on family history red flags. You can check it out on today.com.
2: When they let you do the expert tip of the day, that's a sign.
1: Yeah, yeah. Good.
2: Congratulations.
3: Congratulations.
2: Coming up, the only college class where you actually want to get a B.
0: Yes.
2: Our Ann Thompson, that was for you, Al. Our Ann Thompson, she visited a one-of-a-kind class training students to keep those hives alive.

0: This morning in our series, Today Climate, a look at a first-of-its-kind college program that is generating quite the buzz, literally. Our Ann Thompson is here with a look at why it is so important to our survival.
1: It's a honey of a story. I know. I'm so sorry.
2: Keep it going. Keep it going.
1: I couldn't help it. Today we are going to go to B school, not business school, but B school as in B-E-E. And Al, you are going to be our stellar student. One of the big mysteries of the past two decades has been the collapse of honeybee colonies in this country. Is there a climate connection or is it something else in our environment? Well, I got to join veterinary students at the University of Georgia who showed me how they're learning not just to care for cats and dogs and birds, but now the honeybee.
3: Class is in session and it requires protective gear.
4: It's nice to meet you.
3: For students already bitten with the honeybee bug, like Morgan Madison.
1: What is the most intriguing thing about these tiny little creatures?
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6: It's basically kind of like in a medieval city.
3: Today, students are inspecting the hives of Dr. Jorg Mayer, professor at University of Georgia's College of Veterinary Medicine.
7: The queen is going to start laying eggs again around probably February, middle to end February.
8: Busy bees.
7: They're not in the union. They're not getting like 40 hours or something like this. They are the hardest working animal that I can think of, to be honest.
3: These tiny go-getters pollinate some 90 commercial crops in the U.S., everything from blueberries to almonds to the alfalfa eaten by the cattle that end up on your plate, generating between $20 and $30 billion a year.
7: Usually say every third bite that we eat, the honeybee is somehow involved in the production of that food product. Look at this.
3: Carefully lifting each frame, the students look at the health of the hive, a peek inside the bee's house.
9: Is that the queen?
10: The queen.
4: Where's the queen?
7: Right there. Good eye. Good eye, folks.
3: Evidence of her handiwork is everywhere. The eggs she's laid are called brood.
7: So we have a lot of brood, actually. That's fantastic. So our queen is doing a good job. I want to lift it straight and up your eyes. So
4: there's brood.
7: Yeah, look at you. You're hired.
3: There are no shortcuts in this examination.
7: So this is why we literally have to go through frame by frame. That would be a complete physical exam of your dog and cat if you bring it to the veterinarian. That would be the equivalent. Oh, there's a baby being born.
4: Where?
7: Quick. Yeah.
4: So right here.
7: Right there, she's eating her way through. Baby being born.
3: A sign of hope after the biggest collapse in history. More than 1.6 million colonies lost between June 2024 and March 2025.
1: What would you compare the die-off to these losses to if we lost other kind of animals?
7: There would be a massive investigation because that is a true emergency for any kind of livestock farmer to lose 50 or 70%. And yet in beekeeping, we call it a Wednesday.
3: Prime suspects include mites and pesticides.
1: What role is climate change playing in these die-offs? Is it playing any role?
7: I'm pretty sure it's playing some role. I don't know if that has been completely understood yet.
4: Oh, look at the brood on this.
3: For years, beekeepers used antibiotics on their own. But in 2017, the FDA said they needed a prescription from a vet, the impetus for Dr. Mayer's class.
7: I'm hoping that we can bring something more to the table than just being a prescription pad. Oh, you got this hive tool from your grandfather. This is great. When was the last time you disinfected that? Right?
3: Starting a dialogue to preserve some of nature's hardest workers for generations to come.
5: Even though they sting me, I still love them. I understand, so no hard feelings.
1: I am happy to tell you that no one was stung in the making of this story.
0: Oh, thank goodness.
1: Yes, aren't we all glad? Several universities around the country are following Georgia's lead and now incorporating bee studies into their veterinary programs. And as you saw, the queen was put into a little tube. Well, why did they do that? Because they have to keep her safe when they're examining the hives, and they don't want when they're pulling up one of the frames and putting it back down to kill the queen.
0: That would
1: not be good for the hive.
0: Not good. God save the queen. That's it.
1: Exactly.
0: You know, I've got four hives at my house, and one of the hives absconded.
2: It's
0: called abscondation. Are you okay, Craig? And so the hive, the queen decides, hey, we're out of here.
8: Can you blame the rent's too high,
0: whatever. And literally they take off.
5: The whole thing's empty. Did they leave honey?
0: No.
5: They took everything.
0: They took the boxers. They took everything.
8: Yeah. Even the bees don't like
0: that. That's right. Other three are doing great.
5: Maybe it was the bears. They didn't read your sign.
0: No.
9: Have you ever had any of your hives collapse?
0: No, not yet. We just put it in last year. Three of the hives literally are thriving like crazy. But the one said, you know what? We're finding another neighborhood.
5: So. They clearly don't know you're Al Roker.
0: No, they don't.
8: That's actually why they left.
0: You know what? They ended up in Connecticut.
8: Oh, God. What's coming
0: right.
8: up?
0: Buzz, buzz, baby. Buzz.
8: Those are wasps.
0: That's right. Very good. Pete Green said they're wasps. Very nice.
8: Pete. What's coming up?
5: Just ahead, our October entertainment roundup. Huge stars, big scares, and so much more.
0: No bee movies?
8: Oh, God.
5: And then later, Alex Warren has been rocking our plaza all morning long. He's going to join us live if he wants to. And he saved one more song just for us. We'll be right back.

0: It may be fall, but Hollywood is hotter than ever. There's a whole new lineup of movies and shows to watch this month. And here with a preview is Fandango correspondent Nikki Novak. Good morning.
1: Hi. Welcome back.
0: We love when you're here. You bring popcorn.
2: We're coordinating, too. I love this.
0: I know. Black and white. I cannot wait to see this Tom Cruise movie, Digger, but it's getting buzz, like, good and bad.
2: Yeah, and I kind of think that that's what's interesting about it is, you know, it's better than everybody going, nah, it was okay. People, it's one of those films that you will absolutely think it's your favorite movie of the year, or you might walk, but the thing is, I will say about it, you should still see it.
1: Okay.
2: It is so well done. Tom Cruise is completely, as you can see, unrecognizable in this. We're so used to seeing him do all these crazy stunts, but I would argue what he does as an actor in this film is just as difficult as some of his stunts. He told me it was the hardest role he's ever played, and I believe
3: it. Ever.
2: He has a 10-minute monologue in this that is such a feat of acting. You watch it and you go, nobody else could have done this. It's the body language, it's the movements, hitting all these different marks, and it was one take that he did it in. So yeah, it is very, you know, polarizing in that sense, but Alejandro Iñárritu is the director. He won twice for best director, and he's taking a big swing. I will say, if you look, people are asking me, like, kind of what's it about?
0: Yeah.
2: He plays this oil tycoon, but you don't actually see in the trailers and the clips is only the first 10 minutes of the movie because there's two major, major surprises that just are unbelievable.
1: Now I want to watch it.
2: Great. Right, I did my job.
1: Halloween's a few weeks away. Crystal Lake, that's a series. But this is it's a prequel to a famous Halloween movie.
2: Yes. Friday the 13th.
0: Oh.
2: I don't know if you remember the first Friday the 13th that came out in 1980. Pamela Voorhees was actually the villain. She is the mother of Jason.
1: That's right.
2: Yeah, so Linda Cardellini plays this character. This is set 8 years before the events of Friday the 13th, when Jason's just a little boy and he drowns at Camp Crystal Lake. And it's kind of about a mother's grief, but she holds everybody in the town responsible because not only the people who were involved, but the fact that they were complacent about it.
1: Yeah.
2: But then some things come out in the series. It's an 8-episode series that drops on Peacock on October 15th.
1: Got it. Mm-hmm.
2: But as it goes along, you find out she has a bit of a dark past.
1: Okay.
2: As does everybody. We all do, right?
1: That's right.
2: But this is set in the 70s, and what's nice about it, it kind of harkens back to horror, like slasher
0: like
2: horror.
0: Yeah.
2: Because like horror is such a big thing right now. It's such a big genre. But you don't
1: really have 90 seconds left. Video game movies. They're the latest video game inspiration, Street Fighter.
2: Yes, yeah, Street Fighter.
0: Oh, that's fun.
2: Do you guys know what a Hadouken is?
1: No.
2: Okay, then you never played the game. Yeah. So this is an ensemble cast. Noah Centineo is playing Ken Masters. He's the car puncher. And then you just saw in the clip, Cody Rhodes, who's
1: Dusty's son.
2: Bring in the hair for this one. But this one, fans are excited about it because they really leaned into the actual game and made it look like the game. But you got some fun music, like 50 Cent is in it, Jason Momoa. Just a ton of fun. I think it's getting a lot of buzz. It's going to do really well.
0: Let's talk about Sense and Sensibility.
2: Are you excited about that one? Yeah, Daisy Edgar Jones is delightful in it, George McKay as well. And we all remember the 1995 film. I would say that one, if that one's grander, this one's a little bit sweeter. It's more intimate. It's kind of feels cozier, perfect for a fall romance. Mm-hmm. Got to ask you guys, because Pride and Prejudice, which was also Jane Austen, my favorite romance. What's your favorite romance?
0: Oh.
1: Die Hard.
0: You can just say that for all your movies.
2: No. It's a Christmas movie and a romance.
1: Yeah, there you go. There you go.
0: Then to do that point, I will say Love Actually.
1: I will say thank you, Nikki.
2: Thank you very much, Craig. Craig's not a romance guy.
4: 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Third Hour Today.

0: What a great morning and just a delight to be hanging out with multi-platinum certified singer Alex Warren.
1: Wow, that has a ring to it.
2: We like that. His music has been streamed more than 11 billion times. He just wrapped up a sold-out global arena tour, and today he is making his city concert stage debut.
3: Earlier this summer, he released his second studio album. It's called Wild Child, and of course, he still's got one more song to perform, but let's catch up on this whirlwind of a journey, buddy. Congratulations, by the way, on all the things.
1: Thanks. I appreciate it.
3: Thank you. Thank you for being here. We've enjoyed having you this morning.
1: Thanks for having
3: me. You've described your concerts as like sort of group therapy. And you can see it. Like, people are laughing, people are crying, people are feeling everything. Mm-hmm. How do you develop that sort of connection with your audience, with your fans, through your music?
1: I think it's just honesty. Like, truly, I've thought about it a lot, and I talk about the things that I've gone through, and you know, I think that when you go to a show, you look at the person on the stage, and you kind of assume that they're not human in a way, and yeah. I think that I showcase that I don't know what I'm doing, and somehow I just am on a stage, and I don't know. It's just like I talk about the things I've gone through and how it's helped me and how I'm not perfect and I have a lot of things I'm still dealing with.
0: Just like the rest of us, really.
1: Apparently.
0: Yeah. And what I find fascinating, I mean, you've talked about a lot of these challenges you've had. You and your wife, you're unhoused, mm-hmm. teenagers living out of a car. And yet I walk by Radio City and there's your name mm-hmm. on the marquee at a sold out concert. You seem to be grateful. You have a certain mm-hmm. amount of gratitude.
1: Sure.
0: It seems like in dealing with other people.
1: Yeah. I mean, I was homeless with my wife when we were 18 years old, and I know what it's like on both sides. And I think that for me specifically, I know that this is an opportunity that does not last forever. And I'm just trying to make the most of it as I can, but also understand that, like, you know, people were camping out here last night till at 6 p.m. till 4 a.m. when I showed up. And it's pretty crazy to think that some people probably wouldn't acknowledge that. And I think that should actually be talked about. You know?
2: Yeah, it was incredible to see you out there shaking hands, signing autographs, just taking pictures with everybody.
1: It's the least I could do.
2: Yeah.
1: Like, I know it sounds insufferable, but at the same time, like, truly, like, I don't understand how you could look at that any differently.
2: Yeah, they're there for you.
1: I am surprised. Yeah. I oftentimes, as I've done this now for a little while, I'm often sadly surprised.
2: Yeah, yeah. You've collaborated with so many incredible artists, Jelly Roll, Joe Jonas, Luke Combs. On this album, John Mayer lends his guitar skills. Mm-hmm. Why him?
1: My dad, when we were growing up, was obsessed with John, and oftentimes we would just drive around the neighborhood, falling asleep to Room for Squares. And so for me specifically, when my dad passed away, I got in that car, and his album was still playing. And when I wrote this album, Wild Child, it's a tribute to my dad. And Wild Child, the song, was from my dad's perspective. And I put a minute and a half guitar solo at the end. And I DM'd John, who I've never spoken to before. And I said, hey, John, respectfully, you're making my album not come out. And I was like, dude, you got it. Like, no one else, until you do this, this album will never come out and see the light of day. And he DM'd me back and he was like, dude, I'm down. Let's do it. And so
3: that's amazing.
1: I was in Germany. Incredible. He FaceTimed me and he recorded it.
3: That's amazing. Wow. That's
1: the coolest guy I've ever seen and met.
3: A little birdie told us this morning that... who's
1: John.
3: Oh, yeah. That is true.
0: You thought he was talking about you.
3: No, no, no.
1: I thought you meant the birdie. The birdie's hot.
0: Because Craig is up for hottest morning anchor.
1: You are.
3: No.
1: I can see it. I can see it.
3: Alex, thank you.
1: I thought the blush seems natural.
3: Okay. All right. Thank you, Alex. Earlier this morning, you got here, and you didn't ask for a whole lot, but you did ask for a pizza bagel.
1: Yes.
3: And it took us a while, but we've got a great team here at the Today Show.
1: No way.
3: Yes, we managed to get you... bagels and pizza.
1: Are we really trying this right now?
3: Yeah, absolutely.
1: So I was falling asleep. It was 1 a.m. and I knew I had to be here at 4. And I started thinking, what's the craziest thing that I could do after I'm done singing? I can't have dairy and I can't have tomatoes. And I don't have to sing for a week. So I thought, why don't I get a bagel and make it open face like this? This is just a random concoction in my mind. Oh, this is perfect. The schmear is just the perfect package. Okay? You get the pizza. Oh, my God. This is going to be so horrible. Smack it on top, all right? Now, theoretically...
2: So this is everything you've been missing.
1: I think so. Now, could this be the most anti-New York thing you've ever seen in your entire life?
3: It's okay. You keep going.
2: It's combining
1: pizza. I have to try this.
0: Pineapple is the most un-New York thing.
2: Pineapple on pizza.
1: Compared to this?
0: Yeah. Yeah.
1: All right. All right. Okay. Am I trying this right now?
3: Absolutely.
1: Okay. All right.
3: Wow.
2: I mean, you could have just created a whole new thing.
3: That is...
1: Guys, I'm not kidding. you got to get in here right now.
4: Wow.
5: You know what? Dylan, okay, if he's asking.
1: It's got some hot honey.
5: As we go to break.
1: Wow.
4: Oh, hot honey.
1: Guys, I'm not kidding. I wouldn't lie to you.
0: Don't go anywhere because Alex is going to be back with one more song.
1: You're in.
0: You're in. That's it.
1: There you go.
0: Performing. Here we go, everybody together.
5: Right after this. Right.
1: Cheers, guys.
2: Mm. It's sweet. It's salty.
1: Oh, it's amazing.
5: All the things.
2: Wow, that's really good.
0: It's viral.

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1: We are back on our plaza with the fantastic Friday that we got going on with more music from pop superstar Alex Warren.
2: Man, he has put on an his biggest hits for last.
1: Off his debut album, You'll Be All Right, Kid, here's Alex Warren with Carry You Home.
3: Oh, I hope you know I will carry you home. Whether it's tonight or 55 years down the road. Oh, I know there's so many ways this could go. Don't want you to wonder, darling, I need you to know.

0: 55 years down the road.
1: Thank you.
2: No, thank you, Alex Horn. Thank you. Third hour of today, right back after this.

0: Hey, do you have those man-eating crabs on Earth Odyssey tomorrow morning?
1: We might. Okay. Yes. We're going to talk all about that and so much more on Earth Odyssey.
0: Well, next week, we're going to be rolling out the red carpet in Studio 1A. John Cena, D.L. Hughley. We got Jessica Biel, Catherine Zeta-Jones, James McAvoy, all the stars of all three NBC Chicago shows. Huge.
2: All right. Tomorrow, Earth Odyssey, Dylan Dreyer.
0: Don't killer crabs. Yes.
3: The word that comes to mind is alive.
4: This is Today.
5: When you walk in here and you see 40 people at 4 a.m. at about a 10, you can't help but feed off that. And you're like, whoa, it's a Studio 1A.
3: People who literally are up all night to bring this show to you. There's not a morning I walk in here that I don't pinch myself and think I get to be here. People that watch the Today Show aren't just watching a show. They're people that are in the family. They're in our family.
5: They're allowing us into their homes every morning.
3: When we go out there and we get to meet people and they say, I love you, you feel like family. I always say, we feel like your family too. That's how we feel.
5: And they're so excited to be there. We get excited. We feed off that energy.
3: They're the reason we get up in the morning. It's the excitement of being part of something that's bigger than you.

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1: With today's guest, actress Danielle Brooks, plus interior designers Nate Berkus and Jeremiah Brent.
0: It all starts right now.
2: Hey, everybody. It is Friday. It is October the 2nd. It is day 5. I'm sure y'all have been paying close attention of our capsule wardrobe. So it's the end.
0: People have been commenting. Oh, you know what's so funny is a lot of the guys in the building, have you noticed? They've noticed more than everybody else.
2: Yes.
0: It's interesting.
2: Mainly just Craig.
0: Okay, maybe that's it.
2: Yeah.
0: Carson, too. We've been mixing and matching 10 pieces all week long because you can do it at home. We're both in jeans today. Melissa chose this blazer.
2: It looks adorable on you.
0: And you're in the rugby. And
2: I'm in the rugby.
0: You can do at home.
2: And earlier, she was wearing her shirt from yesterday. Yeah. I was wearing this shirt, and we looked like two little boys
0: like
2: going to boarding school.
0: Twins. That's so true.
2: Right?
0: Yeah. I think the takeaway, though, and I will say, we all have too much stuff in our closets. There's just stuff, and you know, we have stuff that we haven't worn in a long time. So this just proves that you can have a few things, even if it's just 10 articles of clothing, and still feel.
2: Maybe I'll spend this weekend, even though it's going to be absolutely beautiful.
0: Cleaning
2: here,
0: out your closet.
2: Cleaning
0: a little
2: out.
0: Bit.
2: Maybe just a little.
0: Just a little
2: do
0: bit.
2: Do a little bit at a time.
0: I think so. There you go.
2: All right. Well, there's an article on the Wall Street Journal that got our office talking.
0: Mm-hmm.
2: This is the headline, okay? Mm-hmm. It says the 20 something employees who want feedback to be gentle.
0: I'm rolling my eyes, and I feel bad that I'm rolling my eyes. So, well, this is a group that wants a lot more. They say more real-time feedback. So, in other words, let's not wait until my, which does make sense.
2: Yes.
0: Let's not wait for my yearly or biannual review. Just along the way, give me some general and constructive feedback. So, I do get that.
2: So, they instead of, like, the big review, that companies are switching to little check-ins.
0: Little check-ins along the way. So, here's the thing. The constant feedback, I stopped doing that early in my career because I recognized that I felt like I kept talking to my, at the time, my news director, and I thought I was doing the right thing. But then
2: give the example.
0: Give me some feedback.
2: You would say to her, how'd I do or something?
0: Yeah, how'd I do? Oh, next time, can you watch the show and then let me know what you think? But then you're just opening yourself up to always being analyzed.
2: Yes.
0: Where sometimes it's just like, you know what, just do your job.
2: Live your life.
0: And then if they need to tell you something, they'll tell you. So I actually don't know if the constant feedback gives you time to just figure it out.
2: I mean, I totally agree. And I feel like, and think about like in relationships too, if you don't say something that like you're not into, and then it just builds up and builds up
0: That's true.
2: And then you have the year-end review
0: or
2: whatever. You end up getting into a conversation where it's like, and you didn't take out the trash, you know?
0: Yeah.
2: And they're like, you never even
0: told me you wanted me
2: to take out the trash.
0: So you're right. And you know what else is interesting to me? And I hear this from college professors now where they say, like, the college students are so sensitive.
2: Yeah.
0: Everybody's sensitive. People are, their feelings, and you don't make me feel good. And I don't want to work 20 hours because I want to work 2 hours so I can have time for myself. You know, it's a lot
2: self-care.
0: Of that. So there's a part of me that feels like, we had to walk 80 miles in the rain, you know, whatever.
2: Yes.
0: And there's another part that's like, are we getting it wrong and are they getting it right and are they choosing the soft life because they recognize that
2: life is more than just work?
0: Yeah. So are
2: I think there's a balance.
0: Like,
2: I think you have to work. I think you have to teach your kids that a good work ethic is important.
0: Yeah, the grit and all those things.
2: But also, I've read, like, I think too with parenting, it's interesting because we went on this real gentle parenting movement where it's like, When our kids were babies, there was like all of this conversation around like, I know it's hard to have a blueberry. I know eating blueberries can be hard, but it's good for your brain.
0: Yeah, exactly.
2: You know, and it's like,
0: and my mom would be like, eat the blueberry. I don't want to. Why? Because I said so.
2: Yeah. Yeah. And also go to your room and think about it. And when you get down here, you better eat that blueberry.
0: Yeah.
2: There was
0: so
2: a lot of like,
0: is-
2: well, I think there's like everything, which we're not quite understanding in this country, there's nuance. And what about like
0: nuance.
2: Moderation?
0: Mm.
2: What about like in the middle when something really is hard? Like last night, Hal was like, but sometimes it's lonely when you leave and I have to go to sleep.
0: Mm.
2: And like, I felt like that was a real thing because being lonely is like a bigger emotion than like eating a blueberry.
0: Yeah, and he's expressing it.
2: And he's expressing it.
0: So
2: I'm like, I get lonely too. I get lonely sometimes when I have to leave you. And then I read somewhere by our queen, Elisa Pressman, that could be like a separation thing. So I was like, okay, I'm going to put this picture, our family picture, and it's going to face you.
0: Mm.
2: So while you're sleeping, you can look over and there we are.
0: I love
2: that. And
0: then
2: you're not lonely anymore.
0: I love that. I think you're right. I think there's a time and a place to slow down and say, let's talk about it.
2: Yeah.
0: And there's another time to say, no, Yeah. I said no phones today.
2: Yeah.
0: No phones.
2: Yeah.
0: So we just
2: And also, if you don't want to eat that broccoli, it's on you, bro.
0: Yeah.
2: You know?
0: Did you have to finish your plate? Like, did you have to have a happy plate?
2: No.
0: Really?
2: I know. Henry did.
0: Yeah.
2: Henry did, and sometimes that still pokes in, and I'm like, hey, I think we've, like, evolved past that.
0: Wow. I remember, you know, and I don't know, I may have said this before, but my stepsister, we hated peas. I hate peas. I still hate peas. And they would always give us peas.
2: Remember, you did, like, that pea risotto.
0: Oh, that's true. Well, pea risotto on the Today Show. It's not the peas out of the can that I had when I was 7.
2: With the little casing.
0: Oh! Anyway, my sister was a G. She would, like, stuff her cheeks, and then my mom would come by and be like, Melanie gets to get up, and I'd be like, so and then I would like put it in my mouth and be like I couldn't keep him in my cheeks long enough for the test.
2: And then where would she go and spit him in the trash can?
0: And then be look at me. You're still.
2: I mean, we try to be like, I can't really remember. Like, I think we were just like, eat what you want.
0: No, it's good. That way you don't
2: and
0: have
2: then,
0: a,
2: like, you can go.
0: Warped version of food. You know what I mean? Now I'm over here like, oh,
2: well, I'm still,
0: what you do to me, Mom? I'm still,
2: we're still cleaning plates.
0: Okay. Anyway. Okay. So here's another topic. If you're single and looking, apparently there's a new hot spot to meet someone.
2: Okay. This is crazy. The Costco dating trend. It has singles dating apps or like
0: ditching.
2: Yeah, they're like, we don't need the dating apps. We don't need to go to the club. Let's go to Costco.
0: Let's just go get a toothpick with some little chicken on it. And then maybe somebody is walking by me and you're like.
2: I mean, I don't know that Costco's sexy.
0: And my only thing is then, here's the only thing. If a guy is at Costco, do single guys, I mean, I don't know. Do we have any single guys in here? Do single guys go to Costco? Like, why do you need 12?
2: No, you usually go to Costco to buy like bulk.
0: But why does he need 12 things of toilet paper?
2: Exactly.
0: If you're living on your own.
2: She's not wrong. That was a hole in the theory that we did not process earlier.
0: And think about it. So if a guy's in Costco and he's, you know, he's got a cart full of 80 pieces of chicken.
2: No, you're investigating something important here, Angela Lansbury.
0: Yeah, exactly. Murder, She Wrote. Loved her.
2: Murder, She Wrote. That is something very important to say because
0: why are you single in Costco? Maybe, you know what, maybe he runs, no, I got it. He's so hot, you meet him in the sample aisle, he runs the community center because he's coming.
2: Oh.
0: Yeah. And he's...
2: Or he's helping feed a lot of people at the food bank.
0: He's feeding the food bank. Okay, there you go. Go find him. Girl, go find him.
2: Go find him and try it and let us know how it goes in the Costco.
0: He doesn't have a whole other wife and family? No.
2: Yeah, exactly. Exactly. Now, watch out if you go to Sam's Club. You go to Sam's Club and they have a card and everything?
0: Yeah, it's like...
2: Yeah.
0: Okay, speaking of food... Fast food fans, there's a viral recipe that, of course, you may want to try.
2: No, why do y'all do this?
0: And it sounds so disgusting.
2: Every Friday, y'all are like, let's just get them sick for the weekend.
0: But to their credit, we've liked the last two Fridays. Today, guys, on the menu, McDonald's cookie cheeseburger.
2: You guys, why do y'all do this to us on Friday? This is real. You can buy this at McDonald's.
0: Let's see.
2: Oh, you make it yourself. Fans have been trying this new wild sweet and savory menu hack. It's a chocolate chip cookie, as you saw, between cheeseburgers.
0: Okay, look at this. Look at this.
2: They're just like, let's hope they go into the weekend and, ew, why is your ketchup on it?
0: That's just nasty.
2: That is just nasty.
0: It's just so much.
2: I feel like y'all don't like us. Do we have just a tiny bite?
0: What does America say? America says they like it?
2: Do a lot of
0: them? They also have to have happy plates when they're 7.
2: I didn't get a cookie. Bye. Oh, where's my cookie? Oh, here on this side. Oh. Oh, no. I spilled on my capsule collection.
3: I can't do that.
0: I'll be right back. This is the biggest no we've ever had.
3: I couldn't take it to commercial break.
0: We can't, okay. That is not nice. Oh. You're drinking it. You're so mean.
2: What would Melanie do? What would Melanie do?
0: Melanie would be a
2: Melanie
0: G.
2: would not eat this, and she would have said no, and she would have put up some boundaries before this started.
0: Some boundaries.
2: Y'all ruined my capsule collection.
0: That's
2: too.
0: Good therapy right there. She would have put up boundaries. All right, we've got a great show for you. Interior designers, we love them. Nate Burke.
2: I mean, they're going to leave.
0: Jeremiah Brent. They give us a tour of their retreat in Portugal.
2: And but first, nice. Actress Danielle Brooks is going to tell us all about her beautiful new film. That was really gross right after this. I mean, I had to. I'm sorry,

0: We know Danielle Brooks from her incredible work in the hit series Orange is the New Black and her Oscar-nominated role in The Color Purple. Now Danielle stars in the beautiful new film, If I Go, Will They Miss Me?
1: It is so good. She plays the mother of a 12-year-old boy navigating the complicated relationship that he has with his troubled father. Hi, we're so happy you're here today.
2: Yes. I'm so glad
0: yes.
2: to be here.
0: You are
2: y'all.
0: Looking gorgeous.
1: So good.
2: Thank you for
0: We are going to get to this incredible film, which mm-hmm. we think every award will be won. Mm-hmm. But first, we have to talk about something that we talked about on our show.
1: The two of us
2: what?
1: Did.
0: Yes.
2: What?
0: Which is you saved your child in a ball pit.
1: We showed it on the show.
0: We showed it. You went to
2: I
0: a ball pit.
2: My phone.
0: Your phone. Yeah, you're right. You're not your child.
2: I had to shovel, y'all. It is real. That was a nightmare. That was an hour and 20 minutes of looking for my phone.
1: So what happened? You did that, and you were having a good time, and then
0: yeah.
1: you're like, oh, wait, where's my phone?
0: Oh, yeah.
1: Fell out
0: yeah.
1: of my pocket.
2: Yes. I could not believe it. It was really the phone case. I had my phone, so I was able to record that.
1: Yeah.
2: But it was my phone case that fell that has my wallet and all
0: the things. Oh, no.
2: Yes.
0: It was... And I heard you found some other things down there in that pit.
2: Somebody left their wedding ring or didn't leave it.
1: But it was
2: dropped
1: a ring.
2: It. Yes, uh-huh. and was looking. And they were still there after my hour and 20
0: wow.
2: minutes.
0: Did you pass the shovel off?
2: I did pass that shovel off. And some prayers, too.
1: I love that. I love that you're having fun on social. There are some of the posters or pictures you're posting. You're getting the flame emoji.
2: Yes.
0: Looking awesome.
2: Oh. Buddy,
1: tell me about this woman. Where is she? Yes. Is she like always in you?
2: She and she's in Malibu, living her best life, at a resort, darling. None of those things. But I just wanted to have fun. Mm-hmm. I've always been a girl that's like wanting to remind people it's okay to be living in your body fully and loving on your body fully. Mm. And so I'm going to always do that.
1: And when you do that, you make it okay. Like
0: yes.
1: women are like, okay.
2: It is, I got stretch marks
1: yeah.
2: and a little bit of cellulite and stuff, but I also am very proud. Those things tell a story. Mm. I'm a mother. Mm. My bodies go through waves.
0: Oh, I right? love that. Mm. Your daughter's now 6.
2: Yeah.
0: I have a 7-year-old. I know that feeling. It's heaven.
2: It is.
0: You say she's so full of personality.
2: She's great. She's the coolest kid ever. Mm. All of her teeth are falling out of her mouth.
0: Oh, wait, we're obsessed with this.
2: Her teeth are falling out of her mouth, so I had to put a gray wig on her. I was like, I'm going to live in this moment. This is actually the joy that I find in having a kid.
0: Yes.
2: And so, yeah, she's just my angel. I love that.
1: And her name is Freya, like yes. F-R-E-E-Y-A, like
2: that's
1: as in free.
2: Right. Yes.
0: You yeah. said you named her that because you wanted her to always feel free?
2: Yes. This world is going to do what it does, mm-hmm. right? And I feel like if I could give her that every day when someone says her name, Freya, or free, that's a reminder that you have a choice.
1: Mm.
2: You know, you're going to hear your no's and you're going to have people saying, you know, that you can't do things, but you can find that freedom within yourself.
1: Oh, I love that. And then when moments, which will be many, when you're not with her, she has her name.
2: That's
1: and she
2: right.
1: Remember who she is. I love
2: that's
1: that.
2: Right.
1: Okay, let's talk about this film.
2: Okay.
1: Again, it's called If I Go, Will They Miss Me? It's getting amazing reviews. Let's show a clip and then we'll chat.
2: Okay.
3: I'm sorry that I didn't protect you the way I should have. I told you that would never happen again. And it won't. He was wrong. And I want you to know, like,

0: go see the movie.
1: No, it's so good.
2: Also, it's like what you just said about changing lives and sort of changing the trajectory of lives, because this is about sort of generational trauma and what we hold and what we carry and how to heal ourselves and our children. What you, I know you don't typically like watch your film. You're not a narcissist.
0: Yeah. No, thank you, Jesus.
2: But this one, you said you watched again because of the power of it.
0: Oh, yeah. It definitely is something that you want to watch over and over again because there's so many
3: things. It's
0: nuancy. Yes. Yeah. I mean, there's Greek mythology in it. There's just so many different layers. It's just done so well.
3: It feels like somebody is, to me, reading you a story. Mm. And you have to sit in it and take your time and let it develop.
0: Yes.
3: And then by the time it's over, you're like...
0: Yeah.
3: Like you're taken on a journey.
0: And you want to have conversations about it afterwards.
2: Oh my God. We've been talking.
3: Yeah.
0: Yes.
3: It's going to happen.
0: Yeah. I'm very happy.
3: Congrats. Very good.
2: You are incredible. Yeah. Congratulations.
0: Thank you so much.
2: And I'm so glad you found your wallet in the vault. We were rooting for you from afar.
0: We literally showed it on the show.
2: And can we just say, we didn't show it up all those pictures, but your style game, we have them somewhere if we want to just end with the right here.
0: Hey,
2: excuse me. You're going through a real fashion moment.
0: I'm here for it. I'm having a blast.
2: We can tell.
0: I'm having a blast.
2: We can tell you're looking gorgeous.
0: Hey.
2: If I Go, Will They Miss Me is playing in select theaters.
3: All right, up next, speaking of fashion and design, how about interior designers? Nate Berkus and Jeremiah Brent are going to take us inside their stunning Portuguese retreat and share some DIY inspiration for all of us and for your home right after this.

0: Yeah. Back now with design duo Nate Berkus and Jeremiah Brent. They recently completed a renovation. I hear it's amazing. Of their beautiful retreat in Portugal, and they gave Architectural Digest an exclusive tour.
1: I know, and we're so happy because they're here to invite us. Next week. Actually, they're not. They're here to show us two DIY projects inspired by their new home. But first, let's take a look inside their Portuguese getaway.
2: Welcome to Portugal.
3: Things look a little bit different around here.
4: When we bought this farm, it was a ruin. Everything in this space reminds me of everything that we've put into it. Everything that we've done, everything that we try to achieve for our family, this farm feels like the best representation of that success. The house definitely feels, for me, visually different than anything we've done. This space is so special. It's really, I think, the heartbeat of this house.
5: You make everything here.
4: Yeah, it's fun. I bake all the time for the kids. These doors are usually open. You can hear them splashing outside on the pool.
5: Everything changes when you come up the stairs. Obviously, you have the height of the ceiling, like the plaster work.
4: This space is really like where we come together at night, where the kids read a book, or we play games on the floor, and it kind of acts as like this connective space between all the bedrooms.
6: I come into Poppy's room.
4: She kept the original floors. She wanted to keep all the original furniture. This bed was here, this armoire. Funny thing about our daughter is she actually thinks that we have no taste.
5: She thinks we have terrible taste, that everything we pick out is really ugly.
4: Second, this

0: Almost finished. We've had, I don't even know how many dinner parties in here. They're always very late, very rowdy, and very overserved, which is what this house is supposed to be about, coming together.
1: Okay, hi. Well, we were planning our trip.
2: Yeah, we're like, can we come? I feel like we should say, Jeremiah, this home is personal for you. So your grandmother... Yes. Immigrated from Portugal, and your mom dreamed of retiring there.
1: Yeah. She actually did.
0: Yeah, we built her a house on the farm, so she's there now, which is this really wild full circle moment with like homemade pies and kids running down paths.
2: It's like a movie.
0: It really is, and it's really nice. There's three generations always there when we're at the farm.
2: So now give us some tips, right?
1: Yeah.
2: We love,
1: you know how we love DIY around
3: here.
1: Do you?
3: Yes.
1: Yeah.
0: I can't get away from DIY to save my life. Let's do it. Okay. But this is like easy DIY. It's not
2: this
0: the kind
2: look all fancy like yours,
0: but you don't have to add like planks over the weekend to your walls. This is easy.
1: This is a technique y'all have in your home. It's called brass aging.
0: Yes.
1: You did it there. Now we can do it at home with this bottle of whatever this is
0: really great because it's one of my least favorite things that come out of the 80s is this type of finish with the brass.
1: Yes.
0: And so the key is you have to make sure that the brass that you're using is unlacquered because that's the only way that it'll actually age.
2: These are
0: my very fancy gloves.
1: Mm-hmm. Put on your gloves.
0: And it's really simple.
1: What do we have in this?
0: This is a chemical.
2: Well, that's good.
1: It's called brass ager.
0: It's called brass ager. Yeah, brass ager. It's really easy. Yes. And you just dip. Like this, and you leave it in for a while. It could be 5 minutes, it can be 40.
2: Okay.
0: Honestly, it just depends on how much you want to kind of age it.
2: Okay.
0: But you can see once we pull it out.
2: It's so much more elevated.
0: Yeah,
3: it's cool.
0: It's a nice patina. And we've done it in the house, especially if you find like light fixtures that are super shiny.
2: Yeah.
0: Or if there's hardware that you have in your house that are really brassy, you just kind of dip it in.
2: And you just let it dry and call the day?
0: That's it.
2: That's great.
1: Okay, this is the type of DIY we're all for.
2: I didn't know.
0: This is a sexy DIY.
1: Okay.
0: Yeah. And you get pretty black gloves.
2: I mean, listen, who doesn't need those?
3: Yeah. It's also instant gratification.
2: Yeah.
3: So not everything looks so new.
2: Okay, let's talk about these lamps.
3: You did a great job,
2: Jared.
0: Thank
3: you. Keep the gloves on.
0: Thank you. I really appreciate it.
2: It's
0: my best work. Yeah.
3: You're amazing.
0: Yeah. These are back, by the way.
3: Oh, they are.
0: Okay. Yeah.
3: Great.
2: I love this. Okay, so you like lamps with personality.
3: Yes, I do. And actually, these are two lamps from our collection at Living Spaces.
2: Beautiful.
3: It's an opportunity to texture into the room and some character. These are modeled, this one's modeled after like an old oil jar.
2: Cool.
3: So anyway, take a beat and you're picking out your lamps. And then I have an aversion to...
1: It adds a texture, right?
3: Yeah,
1: it adds
3: it's just
1: a layer.
3: One more layer. So, you know, why not pay attention? Every lamp comes with like a plain lampshade.
1: Yeah.
3: I order a lot of custom shades on Etsy to just like make things feel even more like layered and interesting.
1: Yeah.
3: But one easy thing that I did in Portugal, and Jared was like, "Are you done with the lampshades yet?" And I was like, "I'm still gluing." But you take glue.
0: There's a lot of other things happening simultaneously.
3: No, that was it. It was a siloed
0: like
3: lampshade.
0: Like real labor happening.
3: Yes. No, that was, yes. So. Nothing else. You were doing nothing.
0: That's another segment.
3: You were at the pool, right?
0: Yeah. You
3: okay.
0: know me. Sure.
3: Anyway, super easy. Any ribbon from any fabric store.
1: But look how pretty this is.
2: I was just about to say, I love the color of it.
3: Yeah, the velvet's nice, right?
0: Also, it's a choker.
3: Yeah, exactly. Great. It was Winona Ryder's necklace.
1: Uh-huh.
0: Exactly.
3: But you just put a little bead of glue. You don't have to spread it really, really well.
2: Okay.
3: And then you go one bead by one bead. I wipe it as I go. And then I use these little binder clips to keep it so that it dries well.
2: Gorgeous.
1: But look how beautiful that
3: it's
1: is.
3: It's chic, right?
1: It's much more interesting.
2: Yeah. Expensive.
3: And then just a little pro tip. Always start, every lampshade has a seam in the back. I always start at that seam and I try to make that
2: line up.
3: A little bit
2: past it. Oh, that's good.
3: It feels very professional.
1: Yeah.
3: So it's pretty easy and then you just cut it and it's done. So you can do top and bottom. You can do just the bottom. You can do a really thick trim if you want or thin.
2: What is this? You use Gorilla Glue?
3: Gorilla Glue. Yep. Yep, or you can use any fabric glue.
2: What I appreciate is that these two things are very doable.
0: Exactly.
2: And they look elevated.
1: They knew, because they know we can't do anything.
0: Exactly.
2: Not
0: big DIYers.
2: This is digestible DIY.
3: Exactly. Yeah. But no, this is actually really easy. And if you look at the photos of our farm in Portugal, almost every lampshade.
1: We're not going to need to look at the pictures because we're going to
0: be there. I know.
1: Yeah.
0: I can't wait.
3: Right.
0: We're going to have the best
1: time. If you want, we can do the show from there.
0: Uh-huh. Oh my God, I would love that.
3: And full schedule. I like this.
0: That feels in budget.
2: Okay. Up next, from first dates to job interviews, tips and tricks to help you cultivate conversation. Right after this. That's what we're looking for.

0: The secret to being a great conversationalist is often about knowing what to ask.
1: So we brought in Naima Raza, host of the podcast Smart Girl, Dumb Questions, to teach us how to make the most of every conversation.
0: Hi.
2: Thank you guys so much for having me.
0: This is needed now more than ever.
1: No, I think people aren't having enough conversations, so therefore, you know, anything to help us. So what would you say separates a good conversation, a thought-provoking one, or question versus one that is sort of close-ended?
2: I think two things. One, genuine curiosity. And two, it's a little unexpected. And I think we live in this world, you're absolutely right, we aren't asking as many questions as we used to because we ask most of them to our phone quietly instead of out loud to other people. Yeah, and often without question marks. You're like just demanding answers from your phone.
0: This is good.
2: And instead of having a conversation at a dinner party, you're kind of Googling the answer and then pretending you know something.
0: I love that. You're so right. Okay, so let's walk through some scenarios, okay? So the first one, let's say we'll do, you know, which questions we should ask. First scenario, when you pick up your kid from school, story of my life. Instead of saying, how was your day? I look at this beautiful school.
2: Okay.
0: Instead of saying, how was your day? Let's talk about ways to get them to open up. When they're little, it's different, right? Mommy, this. By the time you get to our teens, they don't talk.
2: They don't talk. Yeah. There's a great scene in the film Boyhood where Ethan Hawke asks his kid, and then they say, well, you never tell us anything. Do you have a girlfriend? Are you making out with anyone? You know, so I think the question of how was your day is a big question that they can answer with one adjective. Fine.
1: Good.
2: Instead, I would say invite them to tell you a story, a specific question that tells you a story. So I like to ask my god kids, what's the weirdest thing you saw today? Or did anyone get in trouble today? And was it you? Mm-hmm. And that, I think, just invites them to show you how they observe the world.
1: So not so closed-ended. Think of things that allow for description.
0: I like how they observe the world. That's interesting.
1: Yeah,
0: right?
1: I love it. All right, here's the next scenario. At the end of a job interview, I just did one.
2: Mm-hmm. What? Are you leaving?
1: Okay. No.
0: She's interviewing.
1: I was interviewing somebody. And at the end, there's that sort of thing, like, what are your expectations for this job? What would disappoint you about this job? There's things like that that we all ask just because we have forever. Yeah. What do you say we should ask instead?
2: The canned question you came in with is probably stale by the end of the interview. And I think a better question is something that responds to something you learned in the interview itself.
0: Okay.
2: So I remember one of the first times I interviewed my producer, Mel, I had mentioned I wanted to start doing live events. And she asked me at the end, well, how many specifically do you want to do? And when do you want to do them? And I thought, wow, this person listens, is adaptive, and is going to make me better. And now we do live tapings of Smart Girl Dumb Questions monthly at the Comedy Cellar. I just did one last night with Seth Meyers, and it's because of her.
1: Yeah,
2: and her
1: that's
2: good
1: amazing.
2: Question.
1: I love that, because it shows that she's listening to you and wants to get going.
2: Yeah, it moves the conversation forward.
0: That's good. This next one is good. I feel like this is a personal one for me.
1: Yeah.
0: So if somebody's experienced loss, girl, I could do a whole hour on this one, but you say avoid asking the question, can I bring you food?
2: Yeah.
0: Can I blah, blah, blah. And, you know, I'll let you explain. I usually just go,
1: I'm bringing you food.
0: Correct.
1: Yes. Or I'm sending it.
0: That's
2: just send the food. I mean,
1: you don't even need to do it.
2: You love the casserole, but you don't want to think about the logistics
1: of the
2: casserole.
1: But the only thing with that, that I like the nuance of it is like,
0: if I don't like it?
1: Yeah. I said, I want to send you breakfast tomorrow. What do your kids eat?
0: Well, that's
1: which is better because it's like,
2: it's specific.
0: It was genius. Or like, I want to send you dinner. What do your kids like? Right. And so as opposed to, we got a lot of casseroles. My kids don't like food that touches. So we wasted a lot of money. So then I was like, oh, they like Chipotle. And then when Chipotle came in, they're like, finally, what friend? Mom,
1: I think
0: finally
1: actually, I do actually think that question of what can I send you is thoughtful.
2: It's thoughtful. Or done in a specific way is thoughtful. And I think this is a really hard one because we've all lost people we love.
0: Yeah.
2: And so there's nothing good that you can say. And how are you? It's like not good. Right?
1: Yeah.
2: But a question that I thought of after my father passed 5 years ago, when I had friends who lost someone, I started asking them, hey, when you're up for it, can we go for a walk and you tell me a story about your loved one,
1: so
2: about your dad.
1: Lovely.
2: And I really like that question because it does two things. One, it tells someone you're there for the long term because grieving is not one day or one year. It is forever. And two, it reminds you in a time of loss of what you still have, which is stories, memories of the person, ability to share them with new people in your life or people you already love
1: in
2: your life. And so I just think it's really a balm, that question.
1: That's a beautiful question.
0: I feel like the thread with all of these, whether it's your kid getting in the car after school, we really do need to think about that space that seems so trivial because I feel like it can form connections if it's done.
1: And I will say sometimes you just got to break the ice, you know? Mm-hmm. And once the ice is broken, but you're right that if somebody comes up and asks sort of the same question you've heard a million times, you could just be like,
2: Totally. You know? And there's a science to that. I'll end on this. It's just in 2014, there's a great study out of UC Davis that showed that when people are curious, when you ask a question, that 14-second interval when you're waiting for the answer, your brain is actually primed to learn and retain information. Think of how many people you meet at a party and you can't remember their name.
1: If their cell phones are down.
2: If your cell phones are down. But asking a genuinely curious question and an unexpected one that you don't know the answer to and they don't know you're going to ask, it allows you to connect in a way that we're not doing.
0: Totally. I love that.
1: Thank you so much.
0: Thank you.
2: Thank you guys so much for having me.
0: Thank you. We're going to ask better questions. Mm-hmm. We're going to try.
2: You guys do a great job.
0: Okay. Up next, our pal Megan Murphy helps us gear up for the ultimate tailgate party. That's

0: If y'all are headed out to a game this weekend, we have got the gear to get your tailgate party started. Megan Murphy is the editor-in-chief of Women's Day magazine. Megan, you look a perfect for
1: so
0: a tailgate.
1: Cute.
2: Thank you. I was like, tailgate, but make it cute.
1: There you
0: exactly.
1: go. Exactly. Let's dig in
0: All
1: here.
0: All right. Well, tell us, what do we got here?
2: Okay, so if you have ever sat on metal bleachers or a stadium seat and you felt that cold,
1: yes.
2: wet.
1: Uncomfortable.
2: Okay,
1: yep.
2: this blanket seat cushion is a game changer.
1: Oh, it's a blanket.
0: It's a combo?
2: It is a combo deal. Let me
0: like
2: show you
0: this,
2: how this
0: right?
2: works.
1: That's
2: so
1: cute.
2: It is a seat cushion, and
1: That's
2: tucked
1: cute.
2: Inside is this blanket.
1: That's cute.
2: And this blanket, oh my goodness, you can wear it like a cape, and it clips.
1: Oh.
2: So that you are hands-free. You could do the wave. You could cheers with
1: That's
2: your
1: really
2: beer.
1: That's really cute.
2: Comes in a bunch of different colors, and they're wipeable. So if
1: That's
2: you get
1: really
2: it wet,
1: cute.
0: You
2: it doesn't
0: your
2: matter.
0: Beer, you're
1: happy.
0: Okay.
1: I'm designed to bring
2: like,
1: it in, and then the siblings
2: the
1: want to use it.
2: Even the carrying strap, you just stuff it back in. Obsessed.
1: Okay.
0: Tailgating. It can be hard for the queso lovers because
2: yes.
0: the queso gets cold.
2: Yes. We don't want any cold queso. This is the Pro Pot. It does everything your crock pot does, but it looks like a football.
0: Cute.
2: So when I'm having company over on a Sunday fun day, I've got my wings heated up. I got my chili. I got
0: yeah.
2: my buffalo dip. Looks super cute. And the price is nice. It's $50. I have multiples because
1: it's
2: I
1: cute.
2: Really like to entertain.
0: Yeah.
1: I like that.
0: And it's real. And then you can use it for the Super Bowl,
2: like,
0: et cetera.
2: How stinking cute is that?
1: Now, this is cute to bring,
2: oh,
1: you know,
2: yes.
1: the it's, instead of the big
2: yes.
1: plastic cooler.
2: So this is an
0: and
2: insulated
0: convenient.
2: Football cooler. I will set it out like that because look how cute that
1: is.
0: Yeah.
2: It's like all about
1: That's
2: the presentation.
1: Really cute.
2: It's insulated. So you could also, if you made a casserole, I'm not making any casseroles, but if you made a casserole and we're bringing
1: That's
2: it
1: really
2: to a party,
1: cute.
2: You could also bring this in this football
0: or
2: carry
0: like cheese
2: case.
0: Or whatever.
2: Yes,
1: That's really
2: anything
1: cute.
2: You need to keep cold or hot.
1: I think, honestly, if you even have a party on your back patio, it's
0: adorable.
1: Cute. It's cute.
2: Well, and also $25 on Amazon. Like,
0: yeah,
2: you
0: the
2: really
0: price is
2: can't
0: right.
2: beat
1: now, if you're
2: that.
1: Like me and you're going to the game this week,
0: let's go.
1: Go. Cats,
2: oh,
1: go to Northwestern.
2: Oh, my God. Well, I you made know. You one of these. This
1: oh, wait,
2: is,
1: whoa.
2: Yes.
1: A lot of the stadiums, you have to have the clear bag.
2: Okay, so this is a clear winner. From Lands End. What
1: oh.
2: I love about it is you can personalize it. So you can add
1: cute.
2: Initials, you can change the straps, you can add different charms.
1: So
2: check with your stadium because for some stadiums, like MetLife, maybe a little bit too big.
0: Look, Chanel.
2: Depends
0: this
2: on
0: one,
2: your stadium.
0: Chanel.
2: I made her one. I
0: it's
2: can't
0: right here.
2: See from behind.
0: Oh, here. How cute is
2: yes,
0: that?
2: Yes.
1: That is so cute.
2: That's for
1: really
2: you
1: cute.
2: For this weekend.
0: I'm ready.
2: Take that. And then these are from Stony Clover Lane. Love that brand. You can personalize and customize all those bags. These are pro football teams. So if you're at the bar watching the game, you're
1: That's
2: in
1: cute.
2: The parking lot, you could also do a clear one with an NFL patch that is stadium friendly.
1: I'll take the Eagles.
2: All of these cute bags. You need a good bag.
1: That's really cute.
2: Okay. And now we're going to run on over
1: okay.
2: to our...
1: If I see Jenna in this
2: yes.
1: at a game, I mean, is she really doing
2: I
1: this?
2: I mean...
0: you
2: so,
0: knew I wouldn't be really doing this.
2: This is a pop-up tailgate tent from
0: I'll sit
2: Wayfair.
0: In and pretend.
1: But if it's storming...
2: So, the, yeah, it, it's anchors.
1: And you know what? I'll
2: like
1: tell you.
2: Last
1: in soccer,
2: weekend.
1: They don't cancel. You just rain
0: you know what?
1: Shine.
0: It can double as a spray tan
2: it's,
0: booth.
2: Oh, my God. My makeup artist does spray tan in these. I'm not lying. But, like, I travel for lots of tailgates and games. You are, like, you could set up a couple chairs and a
1: That's
2: table
1: cute.
2: In here. The elements are not getting you. No wind, no rain.
1: That's
2: from
1: cute.
2: Wayfair, $150. Sets up very easily in a
1: All the moms
2: case.
1: Will come under there.
2: You keep this in your trunk
0: you
2: and,
0: bring a
2: like,
0: rose?
2: You are
0: yeah.
2: right.
0: Road tailgate.
2: You
0: it's
2: know
0: done.
2: It.
1: And it didn't take that long to set it up.
2: No, it's, like, in minutes with
1: yeah.
2: no tools.
1: That's cute.
0: Megan,
1: we
0: thank
1: yes.
0: you. Happy
2: Yay.
0: Game day.
1: Thank you.
0: Coming up next, y'all, one lucky player could win a stash of cash in our pop culture pop quiz right after

0: We love dishing on all things pop culture, so we're putting one of our viewers to the test in our pop quiz.
1: Okay, today's player is Cassie, a retired teacher. We love our teachers from Oak Harbor, Ohio. She's here with her friend, Kathy.
0: And the husbands.
1: They woke up and decided to come on over.
0: Yeah, once they heard you got on TV, they showed.
2: Right. They didn't show up this morning.
1: Are you ready for some pop culture trivia questions?
2: I'm ready.
1: All right, every answer you get, we're giving you $50. All right, here you go. First question. Which music icon won Artist of the Year at this year's MTV Video Music Awards this year? Was it Madonna, Beyonce, or Taylor Swift?
3: I think Madonna.
0: That's right.
1: Yes!
0: Question number two. Jalen Brunson hosted Saturday Night Live last weekend. Which Disney movie did he bring to life in a hilarious sketch? Was it A, High School Musical, B, Camp Rock, C, The Cheetah Girls?
2: Okay, I think I know this one.
0: What is it?
2: I think it's A, High School Musical.
0: Yes!
1: You're on a roll. You have to do
2: two.
1: All right, question number three. Taylor Swift premiered a music video for her song Patient Zero at the Video Music Awards last weekend. Which best friend appeared in the video? Was it A, Sabrina Carpenter, B, Selena Gomez, or C, Dakota Johnson?
2: Okay, it was C.
0: Yes!
1: Girl, you know these. I wouldn't have known any of these, so you're good.
0: Okay, you can take your best friend out for a drink. The husbands don't get one.
2: Hey, that's right.
0: Here's number four. What movie legend released his new memoir, The Steps, this week? Was it A, Sylvester Stallone, B, Denzel Washington, or C, Arnold Schwarzenegger?
2: Okay,
3: Steps.
0: Steps.
2: I'm going to say it's going to be A, Sylvester Stallone.
1: Okay, woo! Question number five. Yes. You ready?
2: I'm ready.
1: I mean, you got $200, so you're doing
2: yes!
1: Okay.
2: Right.
1: Anne Hathaway revealed this week that her doctor put the brakes on her doing which popular interview show while she's pregnant? Think about that. You're pregnant, right?
2: Okay.
1: A, Chicken Shop Date. That's a show. B, Hot Ones. That's those buffalo wings that are really hot. And C, Call Her Daddy. If you're pregnant and you're the doctor, which one should you not do?
0: She's also a retired teacher.
1: No. You're pregnant.
0: You're pregnant and you should be careful about
1: what you're eating.
2: Hot Ones?
0: Yes!
2: Yes!
1: You guys get a hundred.
2: I'm gonna take them out.
0: You're gonna let the husbands come too?
2: Yes, okay, I'll let the husbands come.
0: Let them come. We'll be back.

0: All right, that does it for us this week. Next week, we have got some big stars.
1: Oscar-winning actress Viola Davis will be here.
0: We're obsessed with her. Also, wrestler-turned-actor John Cena.
1: Plus, Grammy and Oscar winner Jennifer Hudson.
0: And from the new movie, Love of Your Life, Margaret Qualley and Aaron Pierre.
1: So good.
0: We got Aaron
1: weekend.
0: Just for you.
1: That's Mustafa.
0: Bye.
1: Aaron Pierre, that's Mustafa.
2: The word that comes to mind is alive.
3: This is Today.
4: When you walk in here and you see 40 people at 4 a.m. at about a 10, you can't help but feed off that. And you're like, whoa, it's a Studio One ad.
2: People who literally are up all night to bring this show to you. There's not a morning I walk in here that I don't pinch myself and think, I get to be here. People that watch the Today Show aren't just watching a show. They're people that are in the family. They're in our family.
4: They're allowing us into their homes every morning.
2: When we go out there and we get to meet people and they say, I love you, you feel like family. I always say, we feel like your family too. That's how we feel.
4: And they're so excited to be there. We get excited. We feed off that energy.
2: They're the reason we get up in the morning. It's the excitement of being part of something that's bigger than you.

0: It's 8 o'clock on Today. Coming up, breaking overnight, a major development in the Cornell sexual assault case.
1: There's been just no accountability.
0: New York's governor appointing a special prosecutor as students speak out.
2: Students deserve to know what our university is doing to protect us.
0: We're live on the Cornell campus with the very latest. Then, mounting questions. New details this morning about that failed execution in Tennessee.
3: None of it was normal.
0: Attorneys saying they previously warned health officials about a potential issue. As investigators try to figure out what went wrong, the details straight ahead. And the doctor is in. An important conversation on women's health to improve your life at every stage, from fitness to fiber. We're talking about the overlooked solutions to a host of common concerns. All that, plus Miranda Lambert and Ella Langley team up. Which A-lister is joining G.I. Joe?
4: We'll fight for freedom wherever there's trouble. G.I. Joe is there.
0: And out of the ordinary.
5: So this world will be ordinary.
0: Alex Warren joining us live for a concert to start the weekend off right today, Friday, October 2nd, 2026.

0: Now at 8:15 and this morning on Your Health, we are focusing on what is missing in conversations surrounding women's health. Here to help us fill in some of the blanks is Dr. Jennifer Ashton. She's board certified in OBGYN practice and obesity medicine with a master's in nutrition. Doctor, good morning. Nice
1: Thanks
0: to see you.
1: Thanks for having me. Good
0: First
1: to see
0: off,
1: you.
0: Congratulations are in order. A new podcast has launched, and it's all about your conversations with women over the years.
1: Yeah, it just launched. Thank you for having me. There it is, Dear Dr. Jen. And it really grew from kind of two parent silos, one of which was that I was noticing a lot of noise in the space of women's health now. There's, you know, it's great that we're talking about it more than ever, mm-hmm. but it's very difficult for women to get the perspective and the insights to understand how to use that information. So wanted to provide some clarity there. But I was also getting thousands of questions. People were DMing me on Instagram about topics that weren't getting the deep dive that they really needed. So Dear Dr. Jen was born, and it's really all about women's health and nutrition, mental health, menopause. It's all in there. And the next episode, which is dropping next week, is really about metabolism, glucose monitors, GLP-1s,
0: all the things people hear so much about.
1: Exactly.
0: Okay, so let's dive into one of the hot topics, if you will. What is missing from the conversation around menopause? Because there's a lot out there.
1: There's a lot out there, and we are in Menopause Awareness Month, which, by the way, should be every month. But anyway, there's a month to it. And it's, again, it's great that it's finally getting the attention that it hasn't gotten for so long. But I think what's missing is moderation. There is so much hype. There is so much extremism and fear-mongering and panic in this space.
0: And who to listen to.
1: That's right. And it's leaving women feeling more confused than ever. And in some cases, panicked. You know, do they choose hormone therapy? Do they go in other directions? The good news is there are more options now than ever before, but we really have to pump the brakes and just understand it's a privilege to go through menopause, you know, 50%.
0: I like that phrase. It's a privilege. Embrace it.
1: That's right. And so it really needs to just be like more in the moderate zone, not in the extreme zone.
0: Okay, next topic, digestion. You say fiber is the new protein.
1: It is. It is absolutely, it is going to be the new protein. It is kind of, people are starting to talk about it as the new kid on the block. It's obviously not new, but I will tell you that the vast majority of us, women and men, are not getting anywhere near the amount of fiber that they need every single day. For women, it ranges from about 20 to 30 grams, depending on the woman and her age. For men, it's about in the mid-30s. And of course, we need both soluble and insoluble fiber. It has effects on our metabolism, our immune system, our hormone levels, you name it. I like to stack the deck early in the morning, right? So make sure you're getting things like raspberries and soybeans, chia seeds, but not just let's put a couple of teaspoons on. Actually do the math so that you know you're getting your 20 grams, your 30 grams, because it is that important. Popcorn, that's a good thing.
0: That's always a good snack. Okay, also fitness. I think some people think it's all or nothing, but you say it doesn't need to be like that. But you do say that women need to be doing zone 2 cardio. Just quickly, what is that?
1: Not just zone 2. So here's what's happened in the narrative about fitness, particularly for women. As with most things, the pendulum has swung to an extreme. And first it was only zone 2 cardio. Now it's kind of only lift heavy. Guess what? We're going to have a lot of strong women that are cardiovascularly unfit. Mm. So you need both. It's not the sexy answer, but you need zone 2 cardio. You need high intensity interval cardio. You need to track that by your heart rate if you really want to be intentional. And again, it's a holistic view. It's not just one thing.
0: Basically, just get moving.
1: Get moving.
0: And get that fiber.
1: Yeah.
0: Doctor, congratulations. Thank you
1: again. Thank you so much.
0: By the way, she is featured online in our expert tip of the day, sharing more about the benefits of fiber.

0: folks, it's a special one here on the plaza. All these fine folks, all these kids skipping school, going to work late. They are here for the one, the only, Alex Warren.
1: There are a lot of young people that should be in school today. Yeah. I'm seeing this.
2: That's what I noticed too.
3: That's pretty good.
0: Dang. That's all right. That's all right. We'll give you a note.
2: There's some Lorax's in the building, too.
1: There's an Alex Warren holiday here today.
4: It's been a while.
2: I heard that people were sleeping here, which is crazy. Thank you guys so much. That's so cool.
4: We are so excited for you to get started on our city stage very soon. But first, we're going to get a very quick check of Al's forecast.
0: All right, let's show you what we've got going on for the weekend. We start off with Saturday. It's going to be a fall beauty. Great Lakes, northeast into the mid-plains, hot out west. We got a flood risk down through the Gulf. Then Sunday, grab the umbrella from the Gulf into the mid-Atlantic states. Beautiful day in the plains into the mid-Mississippi River Valley. Sunshine, Great Lakes heating up, though, out west. That's what's going on around the country. Here's what's happening in your neck of the woods.
1: All right, so before Alex kicks things off, let's check out this hitmaker's journey to our city concert stage.
5: You knew the house was burning down. I had to get out.
6: Alex Warren is bringing down the house with over 11 billion streams, thanks to hits like Passenger and Carry You Home. Alex got his start in 2019 when he took to social media, co-founding The Hype House, a TikTok creator group with more than 20 million followers.
7: This is the living room. That's where a lot of the filming is done.
6: But music was always the goal. His big break came in 2025 when Alex released Ordinary. The global smash hit, landing more than 2 billion streams and becoming 3 times platinum certified. Alex then went on to release his debut album and earned a Grammy nomination for Best New Artist. Now, after headlining his first ever Arena World Tour, Alex is entering a whole new chapter with his sophomore album, Wild Child, debuting at number 2 on the Billboard 200. And this morning, he's making his City Concert Series debut right here on our plaza.
1: All right, that debut starts right now. Are you ready?
8: Yeah!

0: That is Alex Warren, everybody, and he's just getting started out here. We're back in a minute, but this is Today on NBC.
1: Welcome back on this Concert Friday morning. Here on Today, courtesy of Alex Warren.
2: Yes, yes, Mr. Warren here was up for Best New Artist at this year's Grammy Awards, and between that, writing platinum hits, selling out arenas, he found some time to wake up at about 4 a.m. and join us here on the Plaza. Appreciate that.
3: Thanks for having me.
2: This is your first Plaza concert here today. What do you think?
3: This is crazy. I always get shocked when people show up. So I'm like, oh, cool. Thanks for coming.
2: No. You know, this is cool.
1: I love it. When you have a hit as big as Ordinary, right, and everybody loves it, is there pressure to recreate that magic now that you have the second album out?
3: You'd think so, but I never thought I'd get one. So the fact that I have that is kind of like, ah, cool. Now I get to just make music I want to make.
1: Yeah.
3: There's no pressure at all anymore.
4: Ordinary's become like this big song at weddings, like the first dance at weddings. That's just a whole other level of appreciation for a song because it's such an important moment in somebody's life. What's that been like?
3: Well, I think it's just insane seeing the videos. Like, I got married about a year and a half, 2 years ago, and watching, you know, hey, the songs we chose will stick with me for the rest of my life, and it's cool to be able to be a part of someone's life like that in a different way, you know? And so it's cool to think that my song has traveled that far and making people's weddings.
2: We love your music. We love your story even more for folks who aren't familiar. I mean, you lost your mom and your dad at early ages. How much does something like that, when it happens to you when you're so young, how much does that shape the music that you write now?
3: Oh, it's everything. It's everything I write about. The next song I'm singing is about grief and getting over it. And I think growing up, specifically losing my parents at a very young age, I feel like I was surrounded by so many people, yet I felt so alone. I didn't have an outlet. I didn't have people to talk to. I didn't think it was a normal thing that people went through. And making music and having these shows and having people kind of meet each other and realizing it's normal to go through grief is pretty cool.
1: Also pretty cool, some of the songs on your newest album, Love Letters to Your Wife, which I think probably went over pretty well, including this next one, Eternity. Does that get you out of, like, taking out the garbage at home?
3: You'd think so. No, it's funny. My wife comes to all my shows, and then she films, like, these videos, and she puts in the text. She goes, he has no idea he's about to help me shovel poop later. So I'm a musician by night, and when I wake up, I'm shoveling horse poop in the morning.
2: Okay, there you go.
1: Just like us.
2: So keeping you
3: I don't get out of anything, but I do get some brownie points, which is nice.
2: All right, well, let's hear it. Here comes Eternity.

0: the TRL Today Request Live. Come on, guys, you're on TV. Why aren't you in school? Why aren't you in school? Why aren't you in school? We're looking for the Det Levitsky family. Where are they? They're right here, as a matter of fact. Let me slide over. Why is nobody in school today, Cooper?
1: Because he's way better than school.
0: He is! I told my teacher I'd be here, and she said she'd rather be here, too. That's a great sign. We noticed that. Where are you guys from?
1: Long Island, New York.
0: Love that. That's where I live. How about Alex Warren's music? What does it mean to you, Coop?
1: It makes me feel happy. It makes me feel good about myself.
0: Well, that's an important thing. We're so glad you guys are here. Thanks for skipping school. I'm going to let you take the reins and introduce this next song. You want to do it, Coop?
1: Yeah.
0: Here, take the mic and let her rip.
1: Let's throw it back to the song that started it all. Singing Ordinary. Put your hands together for Alex Warren!
2: They say the holy water's watered down, and this town tossed its faith, a colorless whole thing. I'll venture this, so if our time is running out.

0: Okay, how great is Alex Warren, everybody?
1: Come on.
0: Please, before we just came back on camera, can I just tell you, you just thanked this entire crowd for coming out at 4 in the morning. You said you didn't think anybody was going to show up.
2: Thanks for outing
0: People showed up.
3: You know what's amazing? Looking at the number of very young people who are holding your record, vinyl.
2: Isn't that cool?
3: Isn't that great?
2: So many people said the album's dead. You're lying.
3: It's not even true.
4: It's back.
2: It's back, baby.
3: I'll tell you what, man. I don't know when, Alex, you were doing, you know, a lot of the social media content like 10 years ago.
2: Yeah.
3: If there was a defining moment when you wanted to sing, it was like a hobby. But, bro, your voice is incredible.
2: There is no doubt
3: in watching you that you're doing exactly what you should be doing.
2: Ah, thank you so much.
3: So, congratulations.
2: It all started with my dad when I was 9 years old, so it's always been something I want to do. My dad knew he was dying, and so he would try and get us to do talent shows, and he loved music. And so I picked up the guitar, and I started singing, and I've always wanted to do it since I was a kid.
3: Did you find some of those old recordings and put it on Wild Child?
2: Yeah, they're also in my tour. So
3: Which was his nickname for you.
2: Yeah.
3: You were a Wild Child.
2: Yeah, my whole album's for my dad. Even the song at Wild Child. Yeah. It has John Mayer on it, which is my dad's favorite musician.
3: I lost my dad to bladder cancer when I was six, and in reading your story, I was like, I wish I found archival stuff from him.
2: Yeah,
3: I don't have that. It's cool that you
2: have
3: that.
2: It's been really healing.
3: Yeah, awesome.
5: Alex, thank you. And a big thanks to the band as well.
2: Thank you guys.
5: Thanks for getting up so
2: early. My band's amazing. They're the best band in the world.
5: You don't go anywhere. By the way, again, that album, Wild Child, it is out. It is streaming everywhere.
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6: 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And then we've got Hollywood Buzz, the biggest movies and shows dropping this month.
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0: Yeah, I just like being around him.
1: He gave such a lovely thank you to the crowd in between our commercials that just, I mean,
0: hi to everybody.
1: We've never had an artist express it quite like that.
2: Just crushed it. He's got an incredible story, too. He's going to come inside in just a bit, and she's going to share one more song as well. We'll talk a little bit about his rise.
1: It's a young audience we've got.
0: I know.
2: By the way, before we do anything else, just a big shout out. That was our last outdoor concert for the season. Big shout out to obviously a team of people, but Amanda Sidman and Bailey Howell. They're sort of the two folks who put this thing together every year, and they did a bang up job this year.
0: So. Yeah. It's impressive.
2: Yes.
0: The people we get out there. I mean, it's so much fun.
2: At 4:30 for sound check.
1: Yeah.
2: So.
0: Well, we do have a big Friday lined up for you today. We are going to start with one of the great aviation mysteries, the disappearance of Amelia Earhart.
1: It has been 89 years since she set off on her historic flight. Well, now there's a team of scientists who are about to embark on their own journey, chasing a potential clue they're hoping is going to lead to the wreckage of Earhart's plane. Our Tom Costello has more on this mission. Tom, this is one of the greatest mysteries ever.
3: Yeah, I think so. Take a look at that image again. I hate to do that to the control room, but the question is that the plane that's in the lagoon, or is that a coconut tree, right? That's the big argument. And if it's a coconut tree, is that the ball of roots underneath it? As you know, she taught at Purdue University back in the 1930s. So Purdue University is part of this effort now to reach this remote island. I mean, it takes 6 days by boat to get there. You can't fly there. And then you got to hack through the jungle just to get to that lagoon. And then you begin the excavation. I mean, this is a massive effort to, as you said, solve one of the most enduring and lasting, really, mysteries of the 20th century.
4: Amelia Earhart on a globe-girdling flight with navigator Fred Noonan.
5: For nearly 90 years, the world has wondered what happened to Amelia Earhart and her navigator Fred Noonan. Now we could be just days away from finding out.
6: We have to identify it. We have to confirm the hypothesis that it is, in fact, the wreckage of the Electra aircraft.
5: Archaeologist Rick Pettigrew is on a mission to find the wreckage of Amelia Earhart's plane.
6: Well, there's something in the lagoon that shouldn't be there. And we see this in satellite imagery.
5: This satellite photo was snapped in 2015, a year after a massive tropical storm shifted the sand, potentially revealing the plane. Pettigrew brought the imagery to Purdue University, where Earhart once taught, and which provided her famous Lockheed 10E Electra. Beginning tomorrow, he'll lead a 17-member team on the Terraria Object Expedition to confirm, is this satellite imagery, in fact, showing the remains of Earhart's plane?
7: So it could easily be buried by sediment in the water.
5: We caught up with Pettigrew last year at the Seattle Museum of Flight's tribute to Amelia Earhart. Pettigrew examining an exact replica of her plane, including the very tight cockpit and rudimentary controls that she used while trying to fly around the world. The island is called Nicomoraro. It's just 4.5 miles long with a lagoon. It's in Kiribati, a string of remote Pacific islands very close to Earhart's planned flight path, and almost precisely where four of Earhart's radio calls for help seemed to originate. The team will cut its way through the jungle to reach the lagoon, then use high-tech tools to search for Earhart's plane under the sand. For Steve Schultz, Purdue's senior vice president, the expedition is reconnecting the university with a piece of its past.
8: To follow this evidence, to honor Amelia by being part of the attempt to complete her story, it's pretty awesome.
3: All right. If they find pieces of her plane there, Purdue would like to excavate it and bring it back to Purdue in a tribute to her and as part of the museum to her. But there's an awful lot of work to do first. You know, as I mentioned, there is no way to fly there, right, you guys? There's no airstrip there. You gotta take a boat 6 days to get there. And then you gotta bring enough food and enough water and enough fuel so that you can eventually take a boat and get back. Not even a seaplane would work because you'd have to refuel, and there's no place that has fuel. So this is an extremely remote place in the South Pacific, and it will be a few weeks before we find out whether that is in fact per plane, you guys.
2: You didn't mention the crabs, Tom. What about the crabs?

0: grown-ups.
1: Okay. Well, listen, part of the story is disturbing. There are, and I'm not exaggerating, huge monster crabs on this island. And the theory is, the working theory is, that if, in fact, she was isolated there, or she survived, and then she and maybe Fred Noonan, that they were on that island, the crabs may have taken her remains. And that's why, you know, they may have found at one point a skull. The Brits may have found the skull back in the 1940s, but that was lost during the war. So, yeah, that's kind of a reality. They can't set up shop. They can't set up camp on the island because it is extremely inhospitable and these monster crabs.
2: But they could open up a Red Lobster and have all-you-can-eat crab legs.
3: Oh, my God.
2: So that would be great. You know, kind of like Fred Flintstone version crab
1: legs. Where do you come
2: legs?
1: Up with this stuff?
3: Oh, Tom. Tom, thank you.
2: Can you imagine all the butter you need?
3: Oh, God.
4: It's hard to get butter there, though.
3: Oh, God. All right. Let's take a turn here. Let's turn to this. Apparently, it's a Halloween craze. So this season's must-have item may not be a costume, may not even be a decoration. Trader Joe's dropped the latest version of their mini canvas bags, and people are lining up for the chance to buy one. Our Emily Aketa is here. You went to several Trader Joe's.
5: This was quite the process, guys. I had to sacrifice blood, sweat, and tears to get my hands on these. Ooh. And you can see I'm putting them to good use. I got my scripts in here.
3: Yeah.
5: My phone.
6: Got some flowers.
4: Great flowers.
5: That's right. Yeah, those lines are literally wrapping around blocks. Shoppers are even setting up chairs for a chance at one of Trader Joe's latest mini bags, generating a massive craze.
7: With just weeks to Halloween, the spooky season has officially arrived.
8: Why are you dressed so scary?
9: It's Halloween.
7: And while past Octobers have had consumers thinking big,
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7: snatching up towering and terrifying decor, this year people are feeling the mini mania.
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12: Y'all, I'm obsessed.
7: Looking to bag Trader Joe's viral trick-or-treat mini canvas totes, which dropped earlier this week. Advertised as ideal for candy collecting adventures, seasonal gifting, or any small haul.
13: The line is actually all the way over there.
7: 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Our own hunt for a mini TJ's tote.
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7: This isn't the first time Trader Joe's merch has swept social media. 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But some have gone up on eBay for as much as $50,000 as savvy shoppers look to make a profit on the resale market. It comes as more brands are finding success in limited time offerings.
15: I fought with my life last night to get this bear cup.
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7: All seeming to sell out in seconds.
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7: Back at Trader Joe's,
18: let's see if they actually have any of these bags still in stock.
7: With some luck, we secured the bags.
19: I can't believe that we actually got our hands on some of these.
7: And saw plenty of others stocking up too.
20: And I have the purple, which is, I love it.
7: As shoppers say, they couldn't risk the emotional baggage of missing out.
21: Is there FOMO that's driving people to
22: I think so. I think there is FOMO.
5: And I love this. Even though Trader Joe's is only in America, their totes have become a global status symbol. So experts say be careful on those resale markets when buying those lower cost items, because unlike luxury goods, which are often authenticated, there may not be a way to tell if you're going to get a real version of the products. These are only sold in stores. There are knockoffs out there. You can
4: take
5: a look.
4: As a mom whose kids are about to go trick-or-treating, this is the perfect size.
5: Right? It's so cute.
2: They're brilliant.
5: And fun colors.
2: You know, the best part of Trader Joe's is the cashiers and the folks who work
4: there. They're so nice.
2: They are unbelievable.
5: Yeah.
3: I don't know what it means when they ring the bell, though. Do you? Have you ever figured that out?
2: They're looking for help from management.
4: Oh, even that's pleasant.
2: Or they're going into the ocean.
4: sure.
2: All right.
3: Thank you, Emily.
4: Thanks, guys. Yeah,
2: Emily, oh, here's your, this has your phone in it.
4: Oh, yes. And I'm putting it to good use.
2: Coming up, today's checklist, everything we need to know all about family medical history, the important questions we need to ask for our own health. Then a little bit later, it's not your average college classroom, the buzzy new program that's teaching students how to help the hive thrive. Oh. Third hour of today, we'll be right back.

0: This morning on today's checklist, the importance of knowing your family's medical history. NBC News medical contributor Dr. Akshay Sahil is here to tell us and talk about the questions we should be asking. Doc, good to see you.
1: Good morning. Thanks for having me.
0: Okay, so first of all, how important is it to have a good idea of what your family history is and why?
1: Extremely important, Alan. This is one of the, you know, the things that patients don't know is when we ask about family history, there's a reason we're asking. And, you know, it can give us a window into a patient's health. It can also help us build a roadmap, right? When you go to a doctor for the first time, you want a roadmap for your health. Mm-hmm. And family history is a very, very big part of that. You know, and part of that is it can reveal, you know, which diseases you may be at a higher risk of. Mm-hmm. So, for example, if we see a lot of heart disease in a family, if we see a lot of Alzheimer's in a family, a lot of cancer in a family, you know, it can help us clue on to what we should be looking for most as we build that roadmap.
0: How far back would you be going?
1: You know, as specific as you can get. Mm-hmm. The more detail you can give us, really, really the better. And because, you know, Al, this can change how we screen for things, mm-hmm. right? So we talk about certain cancer screenings, right? We talk about mammograms, colonoscopies. It may change, you know, how often we do these things, how early we start doing these things, mm-hmm. and, you know, and what kind of screening method we use altogether, including for things like heart disease as well.
0: So let's talk about that. What about genetic testing? Is that overkill?
1: Genetic testing has pros and cons. You know, the pros are more information, knowledge is power. The cons are some people may get anxiety, right? Some people may not want to know what conditions are at risk for. Mm-hmm. And so it's worth having that conversation with your doctor.
0: So you talk about building a family health tree.
1: Yes. So build that health tree. And, you know, we are approaching the holidays. This is a really good time. A lot of people are going to be gathering together over Thanksgiving. So, you know, you may want to talk about some of these things during those vacations. But, you know, start with your blood relatives, your immediate family, right? Your parents and your siblings, and really branch out from there. But what you'll find, Al, is what a lot of my patients tell me is, you know, as they start to get outer into the family tree, mm-hmm. you know, aunts and uncles and, you know, relatives beyond that, you may not know as much about their medical history as you think that as you think you do, right? So, for example, saying something like, my grandfather has heart problems. Well, what kind of heart problems, mm. right? Is it heart disease? Is it heart failure?
2: Yeah.
1: You know, be as specific as you can.
0: And both sides of the family.
1: And both sides of the family, right. Correct.
2: Dr. Sahil, so what exactly should we be asking these relatives here when we're building the tree? What information is most useful to a doctor like you?
1: So, Craig, being as specific as possible, right? What kind of heart disease, for example, as I was just talking about with Al, but also how old were you when you were diagnosed? What symptoms were you having? You know, all of that, what led you to the doctor in the first place? If there's cancer in the family, you know, Craig, I hear this a lot from patients. They'll say, you know, there's a lot of cancer on my mom's side, or a lot of cancer on my dad's side. What kind of cancer, right? Is it colon cancer? Is it prostate cancer? Is it breast cancer?
2: Sure.
1: As much information as you can give, the better. And for relatives who may have passed away, you know, in the past, you know, ask about how old were they, and if you know, what ultimately caused them to succumb.
3: What are some red flags within our family history that we should be concerned about?
1: So, Dylan, red flags being a lot of disease early on, right? Having a lot of family members who have heart disease in their 30s and 40s is very different than having family members who are diagnosed with heart disease at 80 or 90. Mm-hmm. If there's certain cancers, right? Cancers diagnosed at a young age, a lot of the same type of cancer, a lot of, you know, patterns of cancer can signal some sort of inherited, you know, genetic conditions that doctors mm-hmm. can screen for. As I was talking about with Al just a second ago, you know, we may actually recommend genetic counseling. There are certain
3: based
1: genes.
3: On some of this.
1: Correct. There are certain, you know, patterns in DNA that can kind of increase your risk of certain conditions, mm-hmm. and that is something you can test for with your doctor.
3: So if you do have a family history of it, it makes sense then for genetic testing.
1: Exactly. So family history, that thing mm-hmm. we ask you to fill out on the clipboard
0: right.
1: in the office,
0: it's important.
1: Very, very important, and all of these things
0: really
1: matter.
0: Quickly, because I have three adopted siblings. One of my daughters is adopted. For children, for people who have been adopted, what can they do?
1: Tell your doctor that you were adopted, I think, is the most important thing, because there are certain ways we can get a clue into your history, even if you don't know much yourself. But if you don't know everything, still every piece of information you can give your doctor helps. Mm. You don't have to have a perfect binder of family history. Literally anything can help us.
2: Right. Start the conversation. Ask those questions.
0: Thanks so much. And Dr. Sahil's online is featured in our expert tip of the day, sharing more on family history red flags. You can check it out on today.com.
2: When they let you do the expert tip of the day, that's a sign.
1: Yeah.
2: Congratulations. Congratulations. Coming up, the only college class where you actually want to get a B. Yes. Our Ann Thompson, that was for you, Al. Our Ann Thompson, she visited a one-of-a-kind class training students to keep those hives alive.

0: This morning in our series, Today Climate, a look at a first-of-its-kind college program that is generating quite the buzz, literally. Our Ann Thompson is here with a look at why it is so important to our survival.
1: It's a honey of a story. I know. I'm so sorry.
2: Keep it going.
1: But today we are going to go to B school, not business school, but B school as in B-E-E. And Al, you are going to be our stellar student. One of the big mysteries of the past two decades has been the collapse of honeybee colonies in this country. Is there a climate connection, or is it something else in our environment? Well, I got to join veterinary students at the University of Georgia who showed me how they're learning not just to care for cats and dogs and birds, but now the honeybee.
3: Class is in session, and it requires protective gear.
4: It's nice to meet you.
3: For students already bitten with the honeybee bug, like Morgan Madison.
5: What is the most intriguing thing about these tiny little creatures?
6: When we look at a hive, instead of basing everything off one specific bee, you look at the whole hive as the patient.
7: It's basically kind of like in a medieval city.
3: Today's students are inspecting the hives of Dr. Jorg Mayer, professor at University of Georgia's College of Veterinary Medicine.
8: The queen is going to start laying eggs again around probably February. Middle to end February.
9: Busy bees.
8: They're not in the union. They're not getting like 40 hours or something like this. They are the hardest working animal that I can think of, to be honest.
3: These tiny go-getters pollinate some 90 commercial crops in the U.S., everything from blueberries to almonds to the alfalfa eaten by the cattle that end up on your plate, generating between $20 and $30 billion a year.
8: Usually say every third bite that we eat, the honeybee is somehow involved in the production of that food product. Look at this.
3: Carefully lifting each frame, the students look at the health of the hive, a peek inside the bee's house.
10: Is that the queen?
11: The queen.
4: Where's the queen?
8: Right there. Good eye. Good eye, folks.
3: Evidence of her handiwork is everywhere. The eggs she's laid are called brood.
8: So we have a lot of brood, actually. That's fantastic. So our queen is doing a good job. You want to lift it straight and up your eyes. So
4: oh,
8: you
4: there's
8: kind of,
4: brood.
8: Yeah, look at you.
4: Ah.
8: You're hired.
3: There are no shortcuts in this examination.
8: So this is why we literally have to go through frame by frame. That would be a complete physical exam of your dog and cat if you bring it to the veterinarian. That would be the equivalent. Oh, there's a baby being born. Quick. Yeah.
11: So right here.
8: Right there, she's eating her way through. Baby being born.
3: A sign of hope after the biggest collapse in history. More than 1.6 million colonies lost between June 2024 and March 2025.
5: What would you compare the die-off to these losses to if we lost other kind of animals?
8: There would be massive investigation because that is a true emergency for any kind of livestock farmer to lose 50 or 70%. And yet in beekeeping, we call it a Wednesday.
3: Prime suspects include mites and pesticides.
5: What role is climate change playing in these die-offs? Is it playing any role?
8: I'm pretty sure it's playing some role. I don't know if that has been completely understood yet.
4: Oh, look at the brood on this.
3: For years, beekeepers used antibiotics on their own. But in 2017, the FDA said they needed a prescription from a vet, the impetus for Dr. Mayer's class.
8: I'm hoping that we can bring something more to the table than just being a prescription pad. Oh, you got this hive tool from your grandfather. This is great. When was the last time you disinfected that? All right.
3: Starting a dialogue to preserve some of nature's hardest workers for generations to come.
6: Even though they sting me, I still love them. I understand, so no hard feelings.
1: I am happy to tell you that no one was stung in the making of this story.
0: Oh, thank goodness.
1: Yes, aren't we all glad? Universities around the country are following Georgia's lead and now incorporating bee studies into their veterinary programs. And as you saw, the queen was put into a little tube. But why did they do that? Because they have to keep her safe when they're examining the hives, and they don't want when they're pulling up one of the frames and putting it back down to kill the queen.
0: That would
1: not be good for the hives.
0: Not good. Wow. God save the queen.
1: Yeah.
0: That's it.
1: Exactly.
0: You know, I've got four hives at my house, and one of the hives absconded.
9: Meaning
10: it, it's called abscondation. Are you okay, Craig? So the hive, the queen decides, hey, we're out of here.
11: Can you blame her?
10: The rent's too high, whatever. And literally they take off.
6: The whole thing's empty. Did they leave honey?
10: No.
6: They took everything.
10: They took the boxers. They took everything.
11: Yeah. Even the bees don't like
10: that. That's right. But the other three are doing great.
6: Maybe it was the bears. They didn't read your sign.
10: No.
12: Have you ever had any of your hives collapse?
10: No, not yet. We just put it in last year. Three of the hives literally are thriving like crazy. But the one said, you know what? We're finding another neighborhood.
6: So. They clearly don't know you're Al Roker.
10: No, they don't.
11: That's actually why they left.
10: You know what? They ended up in Connecticut.
11: Oh, God. What's coming
10: right.
11: up?
10: Buzz, baby. Buzz.
11: Those are wasps.
10: That's right. Very good. Pete Breen said they're wasps. Very nice.
11: Well, hey, Pete. What's coming up
6: today? Just ahead, our October Entertainment Roundup. Huge stars, big scares, and so much more.
10: No bee movies?
11: Oh, God.
6: And then later, Alex Warren has been rocking our plaza all morning long. He's going to join us live if he wants to. And he saved one more song just for us. We'll be right back.

0: may be fall, but Hollywood is hotter than ever. There's a whole new lineup of movies and shows to watch this month. And here with a preview is Fandango correspondent Nikki Novak. Good morning.
1: Hi.
0: We love when you're you. Here. You bring popcorn.
2: We're coordinating,
0: all the things
2: too.
0: You're
2: I love
0: watching.
2: This.
0: I know, a little black and white. I cannot wait to see this Tom Cruise movie, Digger, but it's getting buzz, like, good and bad.
2: Yeah, and I kind of think that that's what's interesting about it is, you know, it's better than everybody going, nah, it was okay. People, it's one of those films that you will absolutely think it's your favorite movie of the year, or you might walk. But the thing is, I will say about it, you should still see it.
1: Okay.
2: It is so well done. Tom Cruise is completely, as you can see, unrecognizable in this. We're so used to seeing him do all these crazy stunts, but I would argue what he does as an actor in this film is just as difficult as some of his stunts. He told me it was the hardest role he's ever played, and I believe
3: really?
2: It.
3: Ever?
2: Ever. He has a 10-minute monologue in this that is such a feat of acting. You watch it and you go, nobody else could have done this. It's the body language, it's the movements, hitting all these different marks, and it was one take that he did it in. So yeah, it is very, you know, polarizing in that sense, but Alejandro Iñárritu is the director. He won twice for best director, and he's taking a big swing. I will say, if you look, people are asking me, like, kind of what's it about?
0: Yeah.
2: He plays this oil tycoon, but you don't actually see in the trailers and the clips is only the first 10 minutes of the movie because there's two major, major surprises that just are unbelievable.
1: Now I want to watch it.
2: Great. Well, I did my job.
1: Halloween's a few weeks away. Crystal Lake, that's a series. But this is it's a prequel to a famous Halloween movie.
2: Yes. Friday the 13th.
0: Oh.
2: I don't know if you remember the first Friday the 13th that came out in 1980. Pamela Voorhees was actually the villain. She is the mother of Jason.
1: That's right.
2: Yeah. So Linda Cardellini plays this character. This is set 8 years before the events of Friday the 13th. When Jason's just a little boy and he drowns at Camp Crystal Lake, and it's kind of about a mother's grief, but she holds everybody in the town responsible because not only the people who were involved, but the fact that they were complacent about it.
1: Yeah.
2: But then some things come out in the series. It's an 8-episode series that drops on Peacock on October 15th.
1: Got it. Mm-hmm.
2: But as it goes along, you find out she has a bit of a dark past.
1: Okay.
2: As does everybody. We all do, right?
1: That's right.
2: But this is set in the 70s, and what's nice about it, it kind of harkens back to horror, like slasher
0: like
2: horror.
0: Yeah.
2: Because like horror is such a big thing right now. It's such a big genre. But you don't
1: really have 90 seconds left. Video game movies. They're the latest video game inspiration, Street Fighter.
2: Yes, Street Fighter.
0: Oh, that's fun.
2: Do you guys know what a Hadouken is?
1: No.
2: Okay, then you never played the game. Yeah. So this is an ensemble cast. Noah Centineo is playing Ken Masters. He's the car puncher. And then you just saw in the clip, Cody Rhodes, who's a
1: so many times. Dusty's son.
2: Bring in the hair for this one. But this one, fans are excited about it because they really leaned into the actual game and made it look like the game. But you got some fun music, like 50 Cent is in it, Jason Momoa. Just a ton of fun. I think it's getting a lot of buzz. It's going to do really well.
0: Let's talk about Sense and Sensibility.
2: Are you excited about that one? Yeah, Daisy Edgar Jones is delightful in it. George McKay as well. And we all remember the 1995 film. I would say that one, if that one's grander, this one's a little bit sweeter. It's more intimate. It's kind of feels cozier, perfect for a fall romance. Mm-hmm. Got to ask you guys, because Pride and Prejudice, which was also Jane Austen, my favorite romance. What's your favorite romance?
0: Oh.
1: Die Hard.
0: You can just say that for all your movies.
2: No. It's a Christmas movie and a romance.
1: There you go.
0: Then to do that point, I will say Love Actually.
1: I will say thank you, Nikki.
2: Thank you very much, Craig. Craig has been amazing. Craig's not a romance guy.
4: Coming up, we cannot wait to catch up with music superstar Alex Warren to hear all about his incredible journey, new album, and so much more. Third Hour Today.

0: What a great morning and just a delight to be hanging out with multi-platinum certified singer Alex Warren.
1: Wow, that has a ring to it.
2: We like that. His music has been streamed more than 11 billion times. He just wrapped up a sold-out global arena tour, and today he is making his city concert stage debut.
0: Earlier this summer, he released his second studio album. It's called Wild Child, and of course, he still's got one more song to perform, but let's catch up on this whirlwind of a journey, buddy. Congratulations, by the way, on all the things.
1: Thanks. I appreciate it.
0: Thank you. Thank you for being here. We've enjoyed having you this morning.
1: Thanks for having
0: me. You've described your concerts as like sort of group therapy, and you can see it. Like, people are laughing, people are crying, people are feeling everything. Mm-hmm. How do you develop that sort of connection with your audience, with your fans, through your music?
1: I think it's just honesty. Like, truly, I've thought about it a lot, and I talk about the things that I've gone through, and you know, I think that when you go to a show, you look at the person on the stage, and you kind of assume that they're not human in a way, and yeah. I think that I showcase that I don't know what I'm doing, and somehow I just am on a stage, and I don't know. It's just like I talk about the things I've gone through and how it's helped me and how I'm not perfect and I have a lot of things I'm still dealing with.
3: Just like the rest of us, really.
1: Apparently.
3: Yeah. And what I find fascinating, I mean, you've talked about a lot of these challenges you've had. You and your wife, you're unhoused, mm-hmm. teenagers living out of a car. And yet I walk by Radio City and there's your name mm-hmm. on the marquee at a sold out concert. You seem to be grateful. You have a certain amount of gratitude.
1: Sure.
3: It seems like in dealing with other people.
1: Yeah. I mean, I was homeless with my wife when we were 18 years old, and I know what it's like on both sides. And I think that for me specifically, I know that this is an opportunity that does not last forever. And I'm just trying to make the most of it as I can, but also understand that, like, you know, people were camping out here last night till 6 p.m. till 4 a.m. when I showed up. And it's pretty crazy to think that some people probably wouldn't acknowledge that. And I think that should actually be talked about. You know?
2: Yeah, it was incredible to see you out there shaking hands, signing autographs, just taking pictures with everybody.
1: It's the least I could do.
2: Yeah.
1: Like, and I know it sounds insufferable, but at the same time, like, truly, like, I don't understand how you could look at that any differently.
2: Yeah, well, and they're there for you.
1: I am surprised. Yeah. I oftentimes, as I've done this now for a little while, I'm often sadly surprised.
2: Yeah, yeah. You've collaborated with so many incredible artists, Jelly Roll, Joe Jonas, Luke Combs. On this album, John Mayer lends his guitar skills. Mm-hmm. Why him?
1: My dad, when we were growing up, was obsessed with John, and oftentimes we would just drive around the neighborhood, falling asleep to Room for Squares. And so for me specifically, when my dad passed away, I got in that car, and his album was still playing. And when I wrote this album, Wild Child, it's a tribute to my dad. And Wild Child, the song, was from my dad's perspective. And I put a minute and a half guitar solo at the end. And I DM'd John, who I've never spoken to before. And I said, hey, John, respectfully, you're making my album not come out. And I was like, dude, you got it. Like, no one else, until you do this, this album will never come out and see the light of day. And he DM'd me back and he was like, dude, I'm down. Let's do it. And so
0: that's amazing.
1: I was in Germany. Incredible. He FaceTimed me and he recorded it.
0: That's amazing. That's a great
1: coolest guy I've ever seen and met.
0: A little birdie told us this morning that who's
1: John.
0: Oh, yeah. That is true.
3: You thought he was talking about you.
0: No.
1: I thought you meant the birdie. The birdie's hot.
3: Because Craig is up for hottest morning anchor.
1: You are.
0: No.
1: I can see it. I can see it.
0: Alex, thank you.
1: I thought the blush seems natural.
0: Okay. All right. Thank you, Alex. Earlier this morning, you got here, and you didn't ask for a whole lot, but you did ask for a pizza bagel.
1: Yes.
0: And it took us a while, but we've got a great team here at the Today Show.
1: No way.
0: Yes. We managed to get you bagels and pizza.
1: Are we really trying this right now?
0: Yeah, absolutely.
1: So I was falling asleep. It was 1 a.m. and I knew I had to be here at 4. And I started thinking, what's the craziest thing that I could do after I'm done singing? I can't have dairy and I can't have tomatoes. And I don't have to sing for a week. So I thought, why don't I get a bagel and make it open face like this? This is just a random concoction in my mind. Oh, this is perfect. The schmear is just the perfect package. Okay? You get the pizza. Oh, my God. This is going to be so horrible. You smack it on top. All right? Now, theoretically,
2: so this is everything you've been missing.
1: I think so. Now, could this be the most anti-New York thing you've ever seen in your entire life?
0: You keep going.
2: It's combining.
1: I have
3: pizza
1: to try this.
3: Pineapple is the most un-New York thing.
2: Pineapple on pizza.
1: Compared to this.
3: Yeah.
1: All right. Okay. Am I trying this right now?
0: Absolutely.
1: Okay. All right.
0: Wow.
2: I mean, you could have just created a whole new thing.
0: That is,
1: guys, I'm not kidding. you got to get in here right now.
4: Wow.
0: You know what? Dylan, okay. if he's asking.
1: It's got some hot honey.
0: As we go to break.
1: Wow.
4: Hot honey.
1: Guys, I'm not kidding. I wouldn't lie to you.
4: Don't go anywhere.
1: I wouldn't lie to you.
4: Alex is going to be back with one more song.
1: You're in.
4: You're in. That's it.
1: Here you go.
4: Performing. Here we go, everybody together.
0: Right after this. Right.
1: Cheers, guys.
2: Mm. It's sweet. It's salty.
1: Oh, it's amazing.
0: All the things.
2: Wow, that's really good.
4: It's viral.

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1: We are back on our plaza with the fantastic Friday that we got going on with more music from pop superstar Alex Warren.
2: Man, he has put on an his biggest hits for last.
1: Off his debut album, You'll Be All Right, Kid, here's Alex Warren with Carry You Home.
3: Oh, I hope you know I will carry you home. Whether it's tonight or 55 years down the road. Oh, I know there's so many ways this could go. Don't want you to wonder, darling, I need you to know.

0: 50 fireworks down the road.
1: Thank you.
2: No, thank you, Alex Horn. Thank you. Third hour of today, right back after this.

0: way, do you have those man-eating crabs on Earth Odyssey tomorrow morning?
1: We might. Okay. Yes. We're going to talk all about that and so much more on Earth Odyssey.
0: Well, next week, we're going to be rolling out the red carpet in Studio 1A. John Cena, D.L. Hughley. We got Jessica Biel, Catherine Zeta-Jones, James McAvoy, all the stars of all three NBC Chicago shows. Huge.
2: All right. Tomorrow, Earth Odyssey, Dylan Dreyer.
0: Don't killer crabs. Yes.
3: The word that comes to mind is alive.
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5: When you walk in here and you see 40 people at 4 a.m. at about a 10, you can't help but feed off that. Then you're like, whoa, it's a Studio 1A.
3: People who literally are up all night to bring this show to you. There's not a morning I walk in here that I don't pinch myself and think I get to be here. People that watch the Today Show aren't just watching a show. They're people that are in the family. They're in our family.
5: They're allowing us into their homes every morning.
3: When we go out there and we get to meet people and they say, I love you, you feel like family. I always say, we feel like your family too. That's how we feel.
5: And they're so excited to be there. We get excited. We feed off that energy.
3: They're the reason we get up in the morning. It's the excitement of being part of something that's bigger than you.

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1: With today's guest, actress Danielle Brooks, plus interior designers Nate Berkus and Jeremiah Brent.
0: It all starts right now.
2: Hey, everybody. It is Friday. It is October the 2nd. It is day 5. I'm sure y'all have been paying close attention of our capsule wardrobe. So it's the end.
0: People have been commenting. Oh, you know what's so funny is a lot of the guys in the building, have you noticed? They've noticed more than everybody else.
2: Yes.
0: It's interesting.
2: Mainly just Craig.
0: Okay, maybe that's it.
2: Yeah.
0: Carson, too. We've been mixing and matching 10 pieces all week long because you can do it at home. We're both in jeans today. Melissa chose this blazer.
2: It looks adorable on you.
0: And you're in the rugby.
2: And I'm in the rugby.
0: You can do at home.
2: And earlier, she was wearing her shirt from yesterday. Yeah. I was wearing this shirt, and we looked like two little boys
0: like
2: going to boarding
0: like
2: school.
0: Twins. That's so true.
2: Right?
0: Yeah. I think the takeaway, though, and I will say, we all have too much stuff in our closets. There's just stuff, and you know, we have stuff that we haven't worn in a long time. So this just proves that you can have a few things, even if it's just 10 articles of clothing, and still feel.
2: Maybe I'll spend this weekend, even though it's going to be absolutely beautiful.
0: Cleaning
2: here,
0: out your closet.
2: Cleaning
0: a
2: out.
0: Bit.
2: Maybe just a little.
0: Just a little
2: do
0: bit.
2: Do a little bit at a time.
0: I think so. There you go.
2: All right. Well, there's an article in the Wall Street Journal that got our office talking.
0: Mm-hmm.
2: This is the headline, okay? Mm-hmm. It says the 20 something employees who want feedback to be gentle.
0: I'm rolling my eyes, and I feel bad that I'm rolling my eyes. So, well, this is a group that wants a lot more. They say more real-time feedback. So, in other words, let's not wait until my, which does make sense.
2: Yes.
0: Let's not wait for my yearly or biannual review. Just along the way, give me some general and constructive feedback. So, I do get that.
2: So, they instead of, like, the big review, that companies are switching to little check-ins.
0: Little check-ins along the way. So, here's the thing. The constant feedback, I stopped doing that early in my career because I recognized that I felt like I kept talking to my, at the time, my news director, and I thought I was doing the right thing. But then
2: wait,
0: what
2: like give the example.
0: Give me some feedback.
2: You would say to her, how'd I do or something?
0: Yeah, how'd I do? Oh, next time can you watch the show and then let me know what you think? But then you're just opening yourself up to always being analyzed.
2: Yes.
0: Where sometimes it's just like, you know what, just do your job.
2: Live your life.
0: Live your life. And then if they need to tell you something, they'll tell you. So I actually don't know if the constant feedback gives you time to just figure it out.
2: I mean, I totally agree. And I feel like, and think about like in relationships too, if you don't say something that like you're not into, and then it just builds up and builds up
0: That's true.
2: And then you have the year-end review or whatever, you end up getting into a conversation where it's like, and you didn't take out the trash, you know?
0: Yeah.
2: And they're like, you never even told
0: you
2: me you
0: tell
2: wanted me to take
0: so
2: out
0: you're
2: the
0: right.
2: trash.
0: And you know what else is interesting to me? And I hear this from college professors now where they say, like, the college students are so sensitive.
2: Yeah.
0: Everybody's sensitive. People are, their feelings, and you don't make me feel good. And I don't want to work 20 hours because I want to work 2 hours so I can have time for myself. You know, it's a lot
2: self-care.
0: Of that. So there's a part of me that feels like, we had to walk 80 miles in the rain, you know, whatever.
2: Yes.
0: And there's another part that's like, are we getting it wrong and are they getting it right and are they choosing the soft life because they recognize that
2: life is more than just work?
0: Yeah. So are
2: I think
0: we
2: there's
0: wrong?
2: I think there's a balance.
0: Like, yeah.
2: I think you have to work. I think you have to teach your kids that a good work ethic is important.
0: Yeah, the grit and all those things.
2: But also, I've read, like, I think, too, with parenting, it's interesting because we went on this real gentle parenting movement where it's like, When our kids were babies, there was like all of this conversation around like, I know it's hard to have a blueberry. I know eating blueberries can be hard, but it's good for your brain.
0: Yeah, exactly.
2: You know, and it's like,
0: and my mom would be like, eat the blueberry. I don't want to. Why? Because I said so.
2: Yeah. Yeah. And also go to your room and think about it. And when you get down here, you better eat that blueberry.
0: Yeah.
2: There was
0: so
2: a lot of like,
0: is-
2: well, I think there's like everything, which we're not quite understanding in this country, there's nuance. And what about like
0: nuance.
2: Moderation?
0: Mm.
2: What about like in the middle when something really is hard? Like last night, Hal was like, but sometimes it's lonely when you leave and I have to go to sleep.
0: Mm.
2: And like, I felt like that was a real thing because being lonely is like a bigger emotion than like eating a blueberry.
0: Yeah, and he's expressing it.
2: And he's expressing
0: so
2: it. Like, I get lonely too. I get lonely sometimes when I have to leave you. And then I read somewhere by our queen, Elisa Pressman, that could be like a separation thing. So I was like, okay, I'm going to put this picture, our family picture, and it's going to face you.
0: Mm.
2: So while you're sleeping, you can look over and there we are.
0: I love
2: that. And
0: then
2: you're not lonely anymore.
0: I love that. I think you're right. I think there's a time and a place to slow down and say, let's talk about it.
2: Yeah.
0: And there's another time to say, no. Yeah. I said no phones today.
2: Yeah.
0: No phones.
2: Yeah.
0: So we just
2: And also, if you don't want to eat that broccoli, it's on you, bro.
0: Yeah.
2: You know?
0: Did you have to finish your plate? Like, did you have to have a happy plate?
2: No.
0: Really?
2: I know. Henry did.
0: Yeah.
2: Henry did, and sometimes that still pokes in, and I'm like, hey, I think we've, like, evolved past that.
0: Wow. I remember, you know, and I don't know, I may have said this before, but my stepsister, we hated peas. I hate peas. I still hate peas. And they would always give us peas.
2: Remember, you did, like, that pea risotto.
0: Oh, that's true. Well, pea risotto on the Today Show. It's not the peas out of the can that I had when I was 7.
2: With the little casing.
0: Oh! Anyway, my sister was a G. She would, like, stuff her cheeks, and then my mom would come by and be like, Melanie gets to get up. And I would be like, so and then I would like put it in my mouth and be like I couldn't keep him in my cheeks long enough for the test.
2: And then where would she go and spit him in the trash can?
0: And then be looking at me, you're still at the table.
2: I mean, we try to be like, I can't really remember, like, I think we were just like, eat what you want.
0: No, it's good. That way you don't
2: and
0: have
2: then,
0: a,
2: like, you can go.
0: Warped version of food. You know what I mean? Now I'm over here like,
2: well, I'm still.
0: What you do to me, Mom? I'm still.
2: We're still cleaning plates.
0: Okay. Anyway. Okay. So here's another topic. If you're single and looking, apparently there's a new hot spot to meet someone.
2: Okay. This is crazy. The Costco dating trend. It has singles dating apps or like
0: ditching.
2: Yeah. They're like, we don't need the dating apps. We don't need to go to the club. Let's go to Costco.
0: Let's just go get a toothpick with some little chicken on it. And then maybe somebody is walking by me and you're like.
2: I mean, I don't know that Costco's sexy.
0: And my only thing is then, here's the only thing. If a guy is at Costco, do single guys, I mean, I don't know. Do we have any single guys in here? Do single guys go to Costco? Like, why do you need 12?
2: No, you usually go to Costco to buy, like, bulk.
0: But why does he need 12 things of toilet paper?
2: Exactly.
0: If you're living on your own.
2: She's not wrong. That was a hole in the theory that we did not process earlier.
0: And think about it. So if a guy's in Costco and he's, you know, he's got a cart full of 80 pieces of chicken.
2: No, you're investigating something important here, Angela Lansbury.
0: Yeah, exactly. Murder, She Wrote. Loved her.
2: Murder, She Wrote. That is something very important to say because
0: why are you single in Costco? Maybe, you know what, maybe he runs, I got it. He's so hot, you meet him in the sample aisle, he runs the community center because he's kind.
2: Oh.
0: Yeah. And he's...
2: Or he's helping feed a lot of people at a food bank.
0: He's feeding the food bank. Okay, there you go. Go find him. Girl, go find him.
2: Go find him and try it and let us know how it goes in the Costco.
0: He doesn't have a whole other wife and family? No.
2: Yeah, exactly. Exactly. Now, watch out if you go to Sam's Club. You go to Sam's Club and they have a card and everything?
0: Yeah, it's like...
2: Yeah.
0: Okay, speaking of food... Fast food fans, there's a viral recipe that, of course, you may want to try.
2: No, why do y'all do this?
0: And it sounds so disgusting.
2: Every Friday, y'all are like, let's just get them sick for the weekend.
0: But to their credit, we've liked the last two Fridays. Today, guys, on the menu, McDonald's cookie cheeseburger.
2: You guys, why do y'all do this to us on Friday? This is real. You can buy this at McDonald's.
0: Let's see.
2: Oh, you make it yourself. Fans have been trying this new wild sweet and savory menu hack. It's a chocolate chip cookie, as you saw, between cheeseburgers.
0: Okay, look at this. Look at this.
2: They're just like, let's hope they go into the weekend and, ew, why is your ketchup on it?
0: That's just nasty.
2: That is just nasty.
0: It's just so much.
2: I feel like y'all don't like us. Do we have just a tiny
0: What does America say? America says they like it?
2: Yeah. Do a lot of
0: They them- also have to have happy plates when they're 7.
2: I didn't get a cookie. Bye. Oh, where's my cookie? Oh, here on this side. Oh. Oh, no. I spilled on my capsule collection.
0: I can't do that. Just me. I'll be right back. This is the biggest no we've ever had.
2: I couldn't take it to commercial break.
0: We can't. Okay. That is not nice. Oh. You're drinking it. You're so mean.
2: What would Melanie do? What would Melanie do?
0: Melanie would be a
2: Melanie
0: G.
2: would not eat this, and she would have said no, and she would have put up some boundaries before this started.
0: Some boundaries.
2: Y'all ruined my capsule collection.
0: That's
2: too.
0: Good therapy right there. She would have put up boundaries. All right, we've got a great show for you. Interior designers, we love them. Nate Burke.
2: I mean, they're gonna leave.
0: Jeremiah Brent. They give us a tour of their retreat in Portugal.
2: But first, nice. Actress Danielle Brooks is gonna tell us all about her beautiful new film. That was really gross right after this. I mean, I had to. I'm sorry,

0: We know Danielle Brooks from her incredible work in the hit series Orange is the New Black and her Oscar-nominated role in The Color Purple. Now Danielle stars in the beautiful new film, If I Go, Will They Miss Me?
1: It is so good. She plays the mother of a 12-year-old boy navigating the complicated relationship that he has with his troubled father. Hi, we're so happy you're here today.
2: Yes. I'm so glad
0: yes.
2: to be here.
0: You are looking gorgeous.
1: So good.
2: Thank you, Fran.
0: We are
2: going
0: to get to this incredible film, which we think every award will be won. Mm-hmm. But first, we have to talk about something that we talked about on our show.
1: The two of us
2: what?
1: Did.
0: Yes.
2: What?
0: Which is you saved your child in a ball pit.
1: We showed it on the show.
0: We showed it. You went to
3: I
0: a ball pit.
3: My phone.
0: Your phone. Yeah, you're right. You're not your child.
3: I had to shovel, y'all. It is real. That was a nightmare. That was an hour and 20 minutes of looking for my phone.
1: So what happened? You did that and you were having a good time and then you're like, oh, wait, where's my phone?
3: Oh, yeah. Yes. I could not believe it. It was really the phone case. I had my phone, so I was able to record that.
1: Yeah.
3: But it was my phone case that fell that has my wallet and all
0: the things. Oh, no.
3: Yes.
0: And I heard you found some other things down there in that pit.
3: Somebody left their wedding ring or didn't leave it.
1: But it was dropped
3: a ring. Yes, and was looking, and they were still there after my hour and 20 minutes.
0: Did you pass the shovel off?
3: I did pass the shovel off. And some prayers, too.
1: I love that. I love that you're having fun on social. There are some of the posters or pictures you're posting. You're getting the flame emoji.
3: Yes.
0: Looking
1: Tell me about this woman. Where is she? Is she like always in you?
3: She's in Malibu, living her best life, a resort, darling. None of those things. But I just wanted to have fun. I've always been a girl that's like wanting to remind people it's okay to be living in your body fully and loving on your body fully. Mm. And so I'm going to always do that.
1: And when you do that, you make it okay. Like women are like, okay.
3: I got stretch marks and a little bit of cellulite and stuff, but I also am very proud. Those things tell a story. Mm. I'm a mother. Mm. My bodies go through waves.
0: Oh, I love that. Mm. Your daughter's now 6.
3: Yeah.
0: I have a 7-year-old. I know that feeling. It's heaven.
3: It is.
0: You say she's so full of personality.
3: She's great. She's the coolest kid ever. Mm. All of her teeth are falling out of her mouth.
0: Oh, we were obsessed with this.
3: Her teeth are falling out of her mouth, so I had to put a gray wig on her. I was like, I'm going to live in this moment. This is actually the joy that I find in as a kid.
0: Yeah.
3: And so, yeah, she's just my angel. I love that.
1: And her name is Freya, like F-R-E-E-Y-A, like as in free.
3: Yes.
0: You said you named her that because you wanted her to always feel free?
3: Yes. This world is going to do what it does, right? And I feel like if I could give her that every day when someone says her name, Freya, or free, that's a reminder that you have a choice. Mm. You know, you're going to hear your no's and you're going to have people saying, you know, that you can't do things, but you can find that freedom within yourself.
1: Oh, I love that. And then when moments, which will be many, when you're not with her, she has her name.
3: That's
1: and
3: right.
1: Remember who she is. I love
3: that's
1: that.
3: Right.
1: Okay, let's talk about this film.
3: Okay.
1: Again, it's called If I Go, Will They Miss Me? It's getting amazing reviews. Let's show a clip and then we'll chat.
3: Okay.
4: I'm sorry that I didn't protect you the way I should have. I told you that would never happen again. And it won't. He was wrong. And I want you to know, like, we're not perfect. Your daddy is a work in progress. I'm a work in progress. But we're gonna figure this out. Okay? Forgive me.
5: I forgive you.
1: It is such a beautiful movie. First of all, I guess we should set up what's going on and then talk about the weight of that scene.
3: Yeah, I mean, first of all, Walter Thompson Hernandez, the director, incredible job. It's a love letter to fathers and sons. It's a love letter to Watts. But I think a lot of the times we talk about as actors, we are not doctors and we're not saving lives. But I think that's false. We are saving lives.
1: Mm.
3: And that's what this film is doing. It's reminding us to take a look at ourselves in the mirror. How are we raising our children? How are we raising ourselves?
1: Mm-hmm.
3: It's just a great, great movie. Go see the movie.
1: No, it's so good.
0: Said about changing lives and sort of changing the trajectory of lives, because this is about sort of generational trauma and what we hold and what we carry and how to heal ourselves and our children. What I know you don't typically like watch your film.
3: Yeah,
0: you're not
3: a
0: narcissist.
3: No, thank you.
0: But this one, you said like you watched again because the power of it.
3: Oh, yeah. It definitely is something that you want to watch over and over again because there's so many
1: things. It's nuancey.
3: Yeah,

0: You're going through a real fashion moment.
1: I'm here for it.
2: I'm having a blast.
0: Good.
2: We can tell. I'm having a blast.
0: We can tell you're looking gorgeous.
2: Hey.
0: If I go, will they miss me as plain and select theaters?
3: All right. Up next, speaking of fashion and design, how about interior designers? Nate Berkus and Jeremiah Brent. They're going to take us inside their stunning Portuguese retreat and share some DIY inspiration for all of us and for your home right after this.

0: Yeah. Back now with design duo Nate Berkus and Jeremiah Brent. They recently completed a renovation. I hear it's amazing. Of their beautiful retreat in Portugal, and they gave Architectural Digest an exclusive tour.
1: I know, and we're so happy because they're here to invite us next week. Actually, they're not. They're here to show us two DIY projects inspired by their new home. But first, let's take a look inside their Portuguese getaway.
2: Mm. Welcome to Portugal.
3: Things look a little bit different around here.
4: When we bought this farm, it was a ruin. Everything in this space reminds me of everything that we've put into it. Everything that we've done, everything that we try to achieve for our family, this farm feels like the best representation of that success. The house definitely feels, for me, visually different than anything we've done. This space is so special. It's really, I think, the heartbeat of this house.
5: You make everything here.
4: Yeah, it's fun. I bake all the time for the kids. These doors are usually open. You can hear them splashing outside in the pool.
5: Everything changes when you come up the stairs. Obviously, you have the height of the ceiling, like the plaster work.
4: This space is really like where we come together at night, where the kids read a book or we play games on the floor. And it kind of acts as like this connective space between all the bedrooms. I come into Poppy's room. She kept the original floors. She wanted to keep all the original furniture. This bed was here, this armoire. Funny thing about our daughter is she actually thinks that we have no taste.
5: She thinks we have terrible taste, that everything we pick out is really ugly.
4: The second this home was finished, we've had, I don't even know how many dinner parties in here. They're always very late, very rowdy, and very overserved, which is what this house is supposed to be about, coming together.
0: Okay, hi.
1: Well, we were planning our trip.
0: Yeah, we're like, can we come? I feel like we should say, Jeremiah, this home is personal for you. So your grandmother...
6: Yes.
0: Immigrated from Portugal, and your mom dreamed of retiring there.
1: And she lived, she actually did.
4: Yeah, yeah, we built her a house on the farm, so she's there now, which is this really wild full circle moment with like homemade pies and kids running down paths.
0: And it sounds like a, always, it's like a movie.
4: It really is, it and is. It's really nice. There's three generations always there when we're at the farm.
0: So well, now give us some tips, right?
1: Yeah.
0: We're like, ooh, what can we
1: love,
0: do?
1: You know how we love DIY around
0: do
1: here.
0: Do you?
5: Yes.
0: Yeah.
4: I can't get away from DIY to save my life. Let's do it.
0: Okay.
4: So this is like easy DIY. It's not
0: this
4: the kind
0: of all fancy like yours, but
1: we have to do scoot over.
4: You don't have to add like planks over the weekend to your walls. This
1: so
4: is easier.
1: This is a technique y'all have in your home. It's called brass aging.
4: Yes.
1: You did it there.
4: Yeah.
1: Now we can do it at home with this bottle of whatever
4: this is. This is really great because it's one of my least favorite things that come out of the 80s is this type of finish with the brass.
1: Yes.
4: And so this, the key is you have to make sure that the brass that you're using is unlacquered because

0: the only way that it'll actually age.
1: It'll
0: These are my very fancy gloves.
2: Mm-hmm. Put on your gloves.
0: And it's really simple.
2: What do we have in this?
0: This is a chemical.
3: Well, that's good.
2: It's called Brass Ager.
4: It's in the name, that's a thing.
0: Yeah, it's Brass Ager. It's really easy. Yes. And you just dip. Like this, and you leave it in for a while. It could be 5 minutes, it can be 40.
2: Okay.
0: Honestly, it just depends on how much you want to kind of age it.
2: Okay.
0: And you can see once we pull it out.
3: Oh, that's so much more elevated.
0: Yeah,
4: it's cool.
0: It's a nice patina. And we've done it in the house, especially if you find like light fixtures that are super shiny.
2: Yeah.
0: Or if there's hardware that you have in your house that are really brassy, you just kind of dip it in.
3: And you just let it dry and call it a day?
0: That's it.
3: That's great.
2: Okay, this is the type of DIY we're all for.
3: I didn't know.
0: This is a sexy DIY.
2: Yeah.
0: Okay. Yeah. And you get pretty black gloves.
3: I mean, listen, who doesn't need those?
4: Yeah. It's also instant gratification.
3: Yeah.
4: So not everything looks so new.
3: Okay, let's talk
4: about these lamps. You did a great job
3: there.
4: Thank you.
3: Just
4: keep the gloves on.
0: Thank you. I really appreciate it.
2: It's
0: my best work. Yeah.
4: You're amazing.
0: Yeah. These are back, by the way.
4: Okay.
3: I love this. Okay, so you like lamps with personality.
4: Yes, I do. And actually, these are two lamps from our collection at Living Spaces. So it's an opportunity to add texture into the room and some character. These are modeled, this one's modeled after like an old oil jar.
2: Cool.
4: So anyway, there's, take a beat and you're picking out your lamps. And then I have an aversion
2: to... Because it adds a texture, right?
4: Yeah,
2: it adds
4: it's just
2: a layer.
4: One more layer. So, you know, why not pay attention? I really, every lamp comes with like a plain lampshade.
2: Yeah.
4: I order a lot of custom shades on Etsy to just like make things feel even more like layered and interesting.
2: Yeah.
4: But one easy thing that I did in Portugal, and Jared was like, "Are you done with the lampshades yet?" And I was like, "I'm still gluing." But you take glue.
0: There's a lot of other things happening simultaneously.
4: No, that was it. It was a siloed
0: like
4: lampshade.
0: Like real labor happening.
4: Nothing else. You were doing nothing.
0: That's another segment.
4: You were at the pool, right?
0: Yeah. You know me. Sure.
4: Anyway, super easy. Any ribbon from any fabric store.
2: But look how pretty this
3: is. I was just about to say, the color of it.
4: Yeah, the velvet's nice, right?
0: Also, so it's a choker.
4: Yeah, exactly. Great.
3: Uh-huh.
4: It was Winona Ryder's necklace.
2: Uh-huh. Exactly.
4: But you just put a little bead of glue. You don't have to spread it really, really well.
2: Okay.
4: And then you go one bead by one bead. I wipe it as I go. And then I use these little binder clips to keep it so that it dries well.
3: Gorgeous.
2: But look how beautiful that is.
4: It's chic, right?
2: It's much more interesting.
4: And then just a little pro tip. Always start, every lampshade has a seam in the back. I always start at that seam and I try to make that line up.
3: Oh, that's good.
4: It feels very professional.
2: Yeah.
4: So it's pretty easy, and then you just cut it and it's done. So you can do top and bottom, you can do just the bottom, you can do a really thick trim if you want, or thin.
3: What is this? You use Gorilla Glue?
4: Gorilla Glue, yep. Yep, or you can use any fabric glue.
3: What I appreciate is that these two things are very doable.
0: Exactly.
3: And they look elevated.
2: They knew, because they know we can't do anything.
0: Exactly. We're not big DIYers.
3: This is digestible DIY.
4: Exactly. Yeah. But no, this is actually really easy. And if you look at the photos of our farm in Portugal, almost every lampshade.
2: We're not going to need to look at the pictures because we're going to
0: be there.
2: I know, we're going to have the best time.
0: Send
2: us the date.
4: If you want, we can do the show from there.
0: Oh my God, I would love that.
4: And you're full schedule. I like this.
0: That feels in budget.
3: Okay. Up next, from first dates to job interviews, tips and tricks to help you cultivate conversation. Right after this. That's what.

0: The secret to being a great conversationalist is often about knowing what to ask.
1: So we brought in Naima Raza, host of the podcast Smart Girl, Dumb Questions, to teach us how to make the most of every conversation.
0: Hi.
2: Thank you guys so much for having me.
0: This is needed now more than ever.
1: No, I think people aren't having enough conversations, so therefore, you know, anything to help us. So what would you say separates a good conversation, a thought-provoking one, or question versus one that is sort of close-minded?
2: I think two things. One, genuine curiosity. And two, it's a little unexpected. Mm. And I think we live in this world, you're absolutely right, we aren't asking as many questions as we used to because we ask most of them to our phone quietly instead of out loud to other people. Yeah, and often without question marks. You're like just demanding answers from your phone.
0: This is good.
2: And instead of having a conversation at a dinner party, you're kind of Googling the answer and then pretending you know something.
0: I love that. You're so right. Okay, so let's walk through some scenarios, okay? So the first one, let's say we'll do, you know, which questions we should ask. First scenario, when you pick up your kid from school, story of my life. Instead of saying, how was your day? I look at this beautiful school. Instead of saying, how was your day? Let's talk about ways to get them to open up. When they're little, it's different, right? Mommy, this. By the time you get to our teens, kiddos, tweens, they don't talk.
2: They don't talk. Yeah. There's a great scene in the film Boyhood where Ethan Hawke asks his kid, and then they say, well, you never tell us anything. Do you have a girlfriend? Are you making out with anyone? You know, so I think the question of how was your day is a big question that they can answer with one adjective. Fine.
1: Good.
2: Instead, I would say invite them to tell you a story, a specific question that tells you a story. So I like to ask my god kids, what's the weirdest thing you saw today? Or did anyone get in trouble today and was it you? Mm. And that, I think, just invites them to show you how they observe the world.
1: So not so closed-ended. Think of things that allow for description.
0: I like how they observe the world. That's interesting.
1: Yeah,
0: right?
1: I love it. All right, here's the next scenario. At the end of a job interview, I just did one.
2: Mm-hmm. What? Are you leaving? Okay.
1: No.
0: She's interviewing.
1: I was interviewing somebody. And at the end, there's that sort of thing like, what are your expectations for this job? What would disappoint you about this job? There's things like that we all ask just because we have forever. Yeah. What do you say we should ask instead?
2: The canned question you came in with is probably stale by the end of the interview. And I think a better question is something that responds to something you learned in the interview itself.
0: Okay.
2: So I remember one of the first times I interviewed my producer, Mel, I had mentioned I wanted to start doing live events. And she asked me at the end, well, how many specifically do you want to do? And when do you want to do them? And I thought, wow, this person listens, is adaptive, and is going to make me better. And now we do live tapings of Smart Girl Dumb Questions monthly at the Comedy Cellar. I just did one last night with Seth Meyers, and it's because of her.
1: Yeah,
2: and her
1: that's
2: good
1: amazing.
2: Question.
1: I love that, because it shows that she's listening to you and wants to get going.
2: Yeah, it moves the conversation forward.
0: That's good. This next one is good. I feel like this is a personal one for me.
1: Yeah.
0: So if somebody's experience lost, girl, I could do a whole hour on this one. But you say avoid asking the question, can I bring you food?
2: Yeah.
0: Can I? Blah, blah, blah. And, you know, I'll let you explain. I usually just go,
1: I'm bringing you food.
0: Correct.
1: Yes. Or I'm sending it.
0: That's
2: just send the food. I mean,
1: you don't even need to do it.
2: You love the casserole, but you don't want to think about the logistics
1: of the
2: casserole.
1: But the only thing with that I like, the nuance of it is like,
0: if I don't like it?
1: Yeah.
0: Yeah.
1: I said, I want to send you breakfast tomorrow. What do your kids eat?
0: Well, that's
1: which is better because it's like, you don't.
2: It's specific.
0: It was genius. Or like, I want to send you dinner. What do your kids like? Right. And so as opposed to, we got a lot of casseroles. My kids don't like food that touches. So we wasted a lot of money. So then I was like, oh, they like Chipotle. And then when Chipotle came in, they're like, finally, what friend? Mom,
1: I think I actually think that question of what can I send you is thoughtful.
2: It's thoughtful. Totally thoughtful. Or like, done in a specific way is thoughtful. And I think this is a really hard one because we've all lost people we love.
0: Yeah.
2: So there's nothing good that you can say. And how are you? It's like not good, right?
1: Yeah.
2: But a question that I thought of after my father passed 5 years ago, when I had friends who lost someone, I started asking them, hey, when you're up for it, can we go for a walk and you tell me a story about your loved one,
1: so
2: about your dad?
1: Lovely.
2: And I really like that question because it does two things. One, it tells someone you're there for the long term because grieving is not one day or one year. It is forever. And two, it reminds you in a time of loss of what you still have, which is stories, memories of the person, ability to share them with new people in your life or people you already love
1: in
2: your life. And so I just think it's really a balm, that question.
1: That's a beautiful question.
0: I feel like the thread with all of these, whether it's your kid getting in the car after school, we really do need to think about that space that seems so trivial because I feel like it can form connections if it's done.
1: And I will say sometimes you just got to break the ice, you know, and once the ice is broken, but you're right that if somebody comes up and asks sort of the same question you've heard a million times, you could just be like,
2: Totally. You know? And there's a science to that. I'll end on this. It's just, in 2014, there's a great study out of UC Davis that showed that when people are curious, when you ask a question, that 14-second interval when you're waiting for the answer, your brain is actually primed to learn and retain information. Think about how many people you meet at a party and you can't remember their name.
1: If their cell phones are down.
2: If your cell phones are down. But asking a genuinely curious question, and an unexpected one that you don't know the answer to and they don't know you're going to ask, it allows you to connect in a way that we're not doing.
0: Totally. I love that.
1: Thank you
0: That's
1: so
0: great.
1: Much.
0: Thank you.
2: Thank
0: we
2: you guys so much
0: it.
2: For
0: Very
2: having
0: good.
2: Me.
0: Thank
2: yeah.
0: you. We're going to ask better questions. Mm-hmm. We're going to try.
2: You guys do a great job.
0: Okay, up next, our pal Megan Murphy helps us gear up for the ultimate tailgate party. That's

0: If y'all are headed out to a game this weekend, we have got the gear to get your tailgate party started. Megan Murphy is the editor-in-chief of Women's Day magazine. Megan, you look a perfect for
1: so
0: a tailgate.
1: Cute. Thank you. I was like, tailgate, but make it cute.
2: There you
0: exactly.
2: go. Exactly. Let's dig in
0: All
2: here.
0: All right. Well, tell us, what do we got here?
1: Okay, so if you have ever sat on metal bleachers or a stadium seat and you felt that cold,
2: yes.
1: wet.
2: Uncomfortable.
1: Okay,
2: yep.
1: this blanket seat cushion is a game
2: oh,
1: changer.
2: Oh, it's a blanket.
0: It's a combo?
1: It is a combo deal. Let me
2: like
1: show you
2: this,
1: how this
2: right?
1: works.
2: That's
1: so
2: cute.
1: It is a seat cushion, and That's tucked cute. Inside is this blanket.
2: That's cute.
1: And this blanket, oh my goodness, you can wear it like a cape, and it clips so
2: oh.
1: that you are hands-free. You could do the wave. You could cheers with
2: That's
1: your beer.
2: That's really cute.
1: Comes in a bunch of different colors, and they're wipeable. So if
2: That's
1: you get
2: really
1: it wet,
2: cute.
1: it
2: you
1: doesn't
2: your
1: matter.
2: Beer, you're happy. Oh sign to bring
1: and like,
2: it, and then the siblings
1: the
2: want to use it.
1: Even the carrying strap,
2: good.
1: You just stuff it back in. Obsessed.
2: Okay.
0: Tailgating it can be hard for the queso lovers because
1: yes.
0: the queso gets cold.
1: Yes. We don't want any cold queso. This is the Pro Pot. It does everything your crock pot does, but it looks like a football.
2: Cute.
1: So when I'm having company over on a Sunday fun day, I've got my wings heated up. I got my chili. I got
2: yeah.
1: my buffalo dip. Looks super cute. And the price is nice. It's $50. I have multiples because
2: it's
1: I
2: cute.
1: Really like to entertain.
2: Yeah. I like that.
0: And it's real. And then you can use it for the Super Bowl,
1: like,
0: et cetera.
1: How stinking cute is that?
2: Now, this is cute to bring,
1: oh,
2: you know,
1: yes.
2: the it's instead of the big
1: yes.
2: plastic cooler.
1: So this is an
0: and
1: insulated
0: convenient.
1: Football cooler. I will set it out like that because look how cute that
2: it
1: is.
2: Yeah.
1: It's like all about
2: That's
1: the presentation.
2: Really cute.
1: It's insulated. So you could also, if you made a casserole, I'm not making any casseroles, but if you made a casserole mm-hmm. and we're bringing
2: That's
1: it
2: really
1: to a party,
2: cute.
1: You could also bring this in this football
0: or
1: carry
0: like cheese
1: case.
0: Or whatever.
1: Yes,
2: That's really
1: anything
2: cute.
1: You need to keep cold or hot.
2: I think, honestly, if you even have a party on your back patio, it's
0: adorable.
2: Cute. It's cute.
1: Well, and also $25 on Amazon. Like,
0: yeah,
1: you
0: the
1: really
0: price is
1: can't
0: right.
1: beat
2: now, if you're
1: that.
2: Like me and you're going to the game this week, kids.
0: Let's go.
2: Go. Cats
1: oh,
2: going to Northwestern.
1: Oh, my God. Well, I you need know. You one of these. This
2: oh, wait, whoa.
1: Yes.
2: A lot of the stadiums, you have to have the clear bag.
1: Yeah, so this is a clear winner from Lands End. What
2: oh.
1: I love about it is you can personalize it. So you can add
2: cute.
1: Initials. You can change the straps. You can add different charms.
2: So
1: check with your stadium because for some stadiums, like MetLife, maybe a little bit too big.
0: Look,
1: Chanel. Depends
0: this
1: on
0: one,
1: your stadium.
0: Chanel.
1: I made her one. I
2: it's
1: can't
2: right
1: see
2: here.
1: It from behind.
2: Oh, here. How cute is
1: yes,
2: that?
0: That
1: yes.
0: is so cute.
1: That's
2: really
1: for you
2: cute.
1: For this weekend.
0: I'm ready. Take that.
1: And then these are from Stony Clover Lane. Love that brand. You can personalize and customize all those bags. These are pro football teams. So if you're at the bar watching the game, you're
2: it's
1: in
2: cute.
1: The parking lot, you could also do a clear one with an NFL patch that is stadium friendly.
2: I'll take the Eagles.
1: All of these cute bags. You need a good bag.
2: That's really cute.
1: Okay. And now we're going to run on over
2: okay.
1: to our...
2: If I see Jenna in this at a game, I mean, is she really doing
1: I
2: this?
1: I mean...
0: you
1: so
0: knew I wouldn't be really doing this.
1: This is a pop-up tailgate tent from
0: I'll sit
1: Wayfair.
0: In and pretend.
2: But if it's storming...
1: So the, yeah, it's anchors.
2: And you know what? I'll
1: like
2: tell you.
1: It's last
2: in soccer,
1: weekend.
2: They don't cancel. You just rain
0: you know
2: or shine.
0: What? It can double as a spray tan booth.
1: Oh, my God. My makeup artist does spray tan in these. I'm not lying. But, like, I travel for lots of tailgates mm-hmm. and games. You are, like, you could set up a couple chairs and a
2: That's
1: table
2: cute.
1: In here. The elements are not getting you. No wind, no rain.
2: That's
1: from
2: cute.
1: Wayfair, $150. Sets up very easily in a
2: All the moms
1: case.
2: Will come under there.
1: You keep this in your trunk
0: you
1: and,
0: bring a
1: like,
0: rose?
1: You are
0: yeah.
1: right.
0: Road tailgate.
1: You
0: it's
1: know
0: done.
1: It.
2: And it didn't take that long to set it up.
1: No, it's, like, in minutes
2: yeah.
1: with no tools.
2: That's cute.
0: Megan,
2: we
0: thank
2: yes.
0: you. Happy
1: Yay.
0: Game day.
2: Thank you.
0: Coming up next, y'all, one lucky player could win a stash of cash in our pop culture pop quiz right after.

0: We love dishing on all things pop culture, so we're putting one of our viewers to the test in our pop quiz.
1: Okay, today's player is Cassie, a retired teacher. We love our teachers from Oak Harbor, Ohio. She's here with her friend, Kathy.
0: And the husbands.
1: They woke up and decided to come on over.
0: Yeah, once they heard you got on TV, they showed.
2: They didn't show up this morning.
1: Are you ready for some pop culture trivia questions?
2: I'm ready.
1: All right, every answer you get, we're giving you $50. All right, here you go. First question. Which music icon won Artist of the Year at this year's MTV Video Music Awards this year? Was it Madonna, Beyonce, or Taylor Swift?
3: I think Madonna.
0: That's right.
2: Yes!
0: Question number two. Jalen Brunson hosted Saturday Night Live last weekend. Which Disney movie did he bring to life in a hilarious sketch? Was it A, High School Musical, B, Camp Rock, C, The Cheetah Girls?
2: Okay, I think I know this one.
0: What is it?
2: I think it's A, High School Musical.
0: Yes!
1: You're on a roll. You have
2: to do it.
1: All right, question number three. Taylor Swift premiered a music video for her song Patient Zero at the Video Music Awards last weekend. Which best friend appeared in the video? Was it A, Sabrina Carpenter, B, Selena Gomez, or C, Dakota Johnson?
2: Okay, it was C.
0: Yes!
1: Girl, you know these. I wouldn't have known any of these, so you're good.
0: Okay, you can take your best friend out for a drink. The husbands don't get one.
2: Hey, that's right.
0: Number four. What movie legend released his new memoir, The Steps, this week? Was it A, Sylvester Stallone, B, Denzel Washington, or C, Arnold Schwarzenegger?
2: Okay,
1: Steps.
2: I'm going to say it's going to be A, Sylvester
0: Stallone.
1: Okay, woo! Question number five. Okay. You ready?
2: I'm ready.
1: I mean, you got $200, so you're doing
2: it. Yes!
1: Okay. Right. Oh, Anne Hathaway revealed this week that her doctor put the brakes on her doing which popular interview show while she's pregnant? Think about that. You're pregnant, right?
2: Okay.
1: A, Chicken Shop Date. That's a show. B, Hot Ones. That's those buffalo wings that are really hot. And C, Call Her Daddy. If you're pregnant and you're the doctor, which one should you not do?
0: She's also a retired teacher.
1: No. You're pregnant.
0: You're pregnant and you should be careful about
1: what you're eating.
2: Hot Ones?
0: Yes!
2: I'm gonna take them out.
0: You're gonna let the husbands come too?
2: Yes, okay, I'll let the husbands come.
0: Let them come. We'll be back.

0: All right, that does it for us this week. Next week, we have got some big stars.
1: Oscar-winning actress Viola Davis will be here.
0: We're obsessed with her. Also, wrestler-turned-actor John Cena.
1: Plus, Grammy and Oscar winner Jennifer Hudson.
0: And from the new movie, Love of Your Life, Margaret Qualley and Erin Pierre.
1: So good.
0: We got Erin just for you.
1: That's Mustafa.
0: Bye.
1: Erin Pierre, that's Mustafa.
2: The word that comes to mind is alive.
3: This is Today.
4: When you walk in here and you see 40 people at 4 a.m. at about a 10, you can't help but feed off that. And you're like, whoa, it's a Studio 1A.
2: People who literally are up all night to bring this show to you. There's not a morning I walk in here that I don't pinch myself and think I get to be here. People that watch the Today Show aren't just watching a show. They're people that are in the family. They're in our family.
4: They're allowing us into their homes every morning.
2: When we go out there and we get to meet people and they say, I love you, you feel like family. I always say, we feel like your family too. That's how we feel.
4: And they're so excited to be there. We get excited. We feed off that energy.
2: They're the reason we get up in the morning. It's the excitement of being part of something that's bigger than you.

0: It's 8 o'clock on Today. Coming up, breaking overnight, a major development in the Cornell sexual assault case.
1: There's been just no accountability.
0: New York's governor appointing a special prosecutor as students speak out.
2: Students deserve to know what our university is doing to protect us.
0: We're live on the Cornell campus with the very latest. Then, mounting questions. New details this morning about that failed execution in Tennessee.
3: None of it was normal.
0: Attorneys saying they previously warned health officials about a potential issue. As investigators try to figure out what went wrong, the details straight ahead. And the doctor is in. An important conversation on women's health to improve your life at every stage, from fitness to fiber. We're talking about the overlooked solutions to a host of common concerns. All that, plus Miranda Lambert and Ella Langley team up. Which A-lister is joining G.I. Joe?
4: We'll fight for freedom wherever there's trouble. G.I. Joe is there.
0: And out of the ordinary. Alex Warren joining us live for a concert to start the weekend off right. Today, Friday, October 2nd, 2026.

0: We are back now at 8:15, and this morning on Your Health, we are focusing on what is missing in conversations surrounding women's health. Here to help us fill in some of the blanks is Dr. Jennifer Ashton. She is board certified in OBGYN practice and obesity medicine with a master's in nutrition. Doctor, good morning. Nice
1: Thanks
0: to see
1: for
0: you.
1: Having me. Good
0: First
1: to see
0: off,
1: you.
0: Congratulations are in order. A new podcast has launched, and it's all about your conversations with women over the years.
1: Yeah, it just launched. Thank you for having me. There it is, Dear Dr. Jen. And it really grew from kind of two parent silos, one of which was that I was noticing a lot of noise in the space of women's health now. There's, you know, it's great that we're talking about it more than ever, mm-hmm. but it's very difficult for women to get the perspective and the insights to understand how to use that information. So wanted to provide some clarity there. But I was also getting thousands of questions. People were DMing me on Instagram about topics that weren't getting the deep dive that they really needed. So Dear Dr. Jen was born, and it's really all about women's health and nutrition, mental health, menopause. It's all in there. And the next episode, which is dropping next week, is really about metabolism, glucose monitors, GLP-1s,
0: all the things people hear so much about.
1: Exactly.
0: Okay, so let's dive into one of the hot topics, if you will. What is missing from the conversation around menopause? Because there's a lot out there.
1: There is a lot out there, and we are in Menopause Awareness Month, which, by the way, should be every month. But anyway, there's a month to it. And it's, again, it's great that it's finally getting the attention that it hasn't gotten for so long. But I think what's missing is moderation. There is so much hype. There is so much extremism and fear-mongering and panic in this space.
0: And who to listen to.
1: That's right. And it's leaving women feeling more confused than ever. And in some cases, panicked. You know, do they choose hormone therapy? Do they go in other directions? The good news is there are more options now than ever before, but we really have to pump the brakes and just understand it's a privilege to go through menopause, you know, 50%.
0: I like that phrase. It's a privilege. Embrace it.
1: That's right. And so it really needs to just be like more in the moderate zone, not in the extreme zone.
0: Okay. Next topic, digestion. You say fiber is the new protein.
1: It is. It is absolutely, it is going to be the new protein. It is kind of, people are starting to talk about it as the new kid on the block. It's obviously not new, but I will tell you that the vast majority of us, women and men, are not getting anywhere near the amount of fiber that they need every single day. For women, it ranges from about 20 to 30 grams, depending on the woman and her age. For men, it's about in the mid-30s. And of course, we need both soluble and insoluble fiber. It has effects on our metabolism, our immune system, our hormone levels, you name it. I like to stack the deck early in the morning, right? So make sure you're getting things like raspberries and soybeans, chia seeds, but not just let's put a couple of teaspoons on. Actually do the math so that you know you're getting your 20 grams, your 30 grams, because it is that important. Popcorn, that's a good thing.
0: That's always a good snack. Okay, also fitness. I think some people think it's all or nothing, but you say it doesn't need to be like that. But you do say that women need to be doing zone 2 cardio. Just quickly, what is that?
1: Not just zone 2. So here's what's happened in the narrative about fitness, particularly for women. As with most things, the pendulum has swung to an extreme. And first it was only zone 2 cardio. Now it's kind of only lift heavy. Guess what? We're going to have a lot of strong women that are cardiovascularly unfit. Mm. So you need both. It's not the sexy answer, but you need zone 2 cardio. You need high intensity interval cardio. You need to track that by your heart rate if you really want to be intentional. And again, it's a holistic view. It's not just one thing.
0: Basically, just get moving.
1: Get moving.
0: And get that fiber.
1: Yeah.
0: Doctor, congratulations. Thank you
1: again. Thank you so much.
0: By the way, she is featured online in our expert tip of the day, sharing more about the benefits of fiber.

0: it's a special one here on the Plaza. All these fine folks, all these kids skipping school, going to work late. They are here for the one, the only, Alex Warren.
1: There are a lot of young people that should be in school today. Yeah. I'm seeing this.
2: That's what I noticed too.
3: That's pretty good.
0: Dang. That's all right. That's all right. They'll give you a note.
2: There's some Loraxes in the building, too.
1: There's an Alex Warren holiday here today.
4: It's been a while.
2: I heard that people were sleeping here, which is crazy. Thank you guys so much. It's so cool.
4: We are so excited for you to get started on our city stage very soon. But first, we're going to get a very quick check of Al's forecast.
0: All right. Let's show you what we've got going on for the weekend. We start off with Saturday. It's going to be a fall beauty. Great Lakes northeast into the mid-plains. Hot out west. We got a flood risk down through the Gulf. Then Sunday, grab the umbrella from the Gulf into the mid-Atlantic states. Beautiful day in the plains into the mid-Mississippi River Valley. Sunshine, Great Lakes heating up, though, out west. That's what's going on around the country. Here's what's happening in your neck of the woods.
1: All right, so before Alex kicks things off, let's check out this hitmaker's journey to our city concert stage. You knew the house was burning
5: down. I had to get out. Alex Warren is bringing down the house with over 11 billion streams, thanks to hits like Passenger and Carry You Home. Alex got his start in 2019 when he took to social media, co-founding The Hype House, a TikTok creator group with more than 20 million followers.
6: This is the living room. That's where a lot of the filming is done.
5: But music was always the goal. His big break came in 2025 when Alex released Ordinary. The global smash hit, landing more than 2 billion streams and becoming 3 times platinum certified. Alex then went on to release his debut album and earned a Grammy nomination for Best New Artist. Now, after headlining his first ever Arena World Tour, Alex is entering a whole new chapter with his sophomore album, Wild Child, debuting at number 2 on the Billboard 200. And this morning, he's making his City Concert Series debut right here on our plaza.
1: All right, that debut starts right now. Are you ready?
7: Yeah!

0: That is Alex Warren, everybody, and he's just getting started out here. We're back in a minute, but this is Today on NBC.
1: Welcome back on this Concert Friday morning. Here on Today, courtesy of Alex Warren.
2: Yes, yes, Mr. Warren here was up for Best New Artist at this year's Grammy Awards. And between that, writing platinum hits, selling out arenas, he found some time to wake up at about 4 a.m. and join us here on the Plaza. Appreciate that.
3: Thanks for having me.
2: This is your first Plaza concert here today. What do you think?
3: This is crazy. I always get shocked when people show up. So I'm like, oh, cool. Thanks for coming.
2: No. You
3: know, this is cool.
1: Love it. When you have a hit as big as Ordinary, right, and everybody loves it, is there pressure to recreate that magic now that you have the second album out?
3: You'd think so, but I never thought I'd get one. So the fact that I have that is kind of like, ah, cool. Now I get to just make music I want to make.
1: Yeah.
3: There's no pressure at all anymore.
4: Ordinary's become like this big song at weddings, like the first dance at weddings. That's just a whole other level of appreciation for a song because it's such an important moment in somebody's life. What's that been like?
3: Well, I think it's just insane seeing the videos. Like, I got married about a year and a half, 2 years ago, and watching, you know, hey, the songs we chose will stick with me for the rest of my life, and it's cool to be able to be a part of someone's life like that in a different way, you know? And so it's cool to think that my song has traveled that far and making people's weddings.
2: We love your music. We love your story even more for folks who aren't familiar. I mean, you lost your mom and your dad at early ages. How much does something like that, when it happens to you when you're so young, how much does that shape the music that you write now?
3: Oh, it's everything. It's everything I write about. The next song I'm singing is about grief and getting over it. And I think growing up, specifically losing my parents at a very young age, I feel like I was surrounded by so many people, yet I felt so alone. I didn't have an outlet. I didn't have people to talk to. I didn't think it was a normal thing that people went through. And making music and having these shows and having people kind of meet each other and realizing it's normal to go through grief is pretty cool.
1: Also pretty cool, some of the songs on your newest album, Love Letters to Your Wife, which I think probably went over pretty well, including this next one, Eternity. Does that get you out of, like, taking out the garbage at home?
3: You'd think so. No, it's funny. My wife comes to all my shows, and then she films, like, these videos, and she puts in the text. She goes, he has no idea he's about to help me shovel poop later. So I'm a musician by night, and when I wake up, I'm shoveling horse poop in the morning.
2: Okay, there you go.
1: Just like us.
3: I don't get out at anything, but I do get some brownie points, which is nice.
2: All right, well, let's hear it. Here comes Eternity.

0: favorite moment of any Plaza concert, the TRL Today Request Live. Come on, guys, you're on TV. Why aren't you in school? Why aren't you in school? Why aren't you in school? We're looking for the Det Levitsky family. Where are they? They're right here, as a matter of fact. Let me slide over. Why is nobody in school today, Cooper?
1: Because he's way better than school.
0: He is! I told my teacher I'd be here, and she said she'd rather be here, too. That's a great sign. We noticed that. Where are you guys from?
1: Long Island, New York.
0: Love that. That's where I live. How about Alex Warren's music? What does it mean to you, Coop?
1: It makes me feel happy. It makes me feel good about myself.
0: Well, that's an important thing. We're so glad you guys are here. Thanks for skipping school. I'm going to let you take the reins and introduce this next song. You want to do it, Coop?
1: Yeah.
0: Here, take the mic and let her rip.
1: Let's throw it back to the song that started it all. Singing Ordinary. Put your hands together for Alex Warren!
2: They say the holy water's watered down, and this town tossed its faith, our colors won't fade, our venture is so if our time is running out.

0: Okay, how great is Alex Warren, everybody?
1: Come on,
0: please. Before we just came back on camera, can I just tell you, you just thanked this entire crowd for coming out at 4 in the morning. You said you didn't think anybody was going to show up.
2: Thanks for outing
0: me. People showed up.
3: You know what's amazing? Looking at the number of very young people who are holding your record, vinyl.
2: Isn't that cool?
3: Isn't that great?
2: So many people said the album's dead. You're lying.
4: It's not even true.
2: It's
5: back.
2: It's back, baby.
3: I'll tell you what, man. I don't know when, Alex, you were doing, you know, a lot of the social media content like 10 years ago.
2: Yeah.
3: If there was a defining moment when you wanted to sing, it was like a hobby. But, bro, your voice is incredible.
2: There is no doubt
3: in watching you that you're doing exactly what you should be doing.
2: Ah, thank you so much.
3: So, congratulations.
2: It all started with my dad when I was 9 years old. So, it's always been something I want to do. My dad knew he was dying, and so he would try and get us to do talent shows, and he loved music, and so I picked up the guitar and I started singing, and I've always wanted to do it since I was a kid.
3: Did you find some of those old recordings and put it on Wild Child?
2: Yeah, they're also in my tour. So
3: which was his like nickname for you.
2: Yeah.
3: You were a Wild Child.
2: Yeah, my whole album's before my dad. Even the song at Wild Child.
3: Yeah.
2: It has John Mayer on it, which is my dad's favorite musician.
3: I lost my dad to bladder cancer when I was 6, and reading your story, I was like, I wish I found archival stuff from him.
2: Yeah,
3: I don't have that. It's cool that you have that.
2: It's been really healing.
3: Yeah, awesome.
4: Alex, thank you. And a big thanks to the band as well. Thank you guys. Thanks for getting up so early.
2: My band's amazing. They're the best band in the world.
4: You don't go anywhere. By the way, again, that album, Wild Child, it is out. It is streaming everywhere.
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4: And a good Friday morning to you. Welcome to this third hour of Today. I'm Craig. Dylan's here. Al's here. Thank you so much for starting your weekend with us. And what a morning it's been. That Alex Warren, man.
3: Oh.
4: Not just an amazing voice, really nice guy.
9: Nice, which is uplifting.
4: Yeah.
9: Like, I just like being around him.
3: He gave such a lovely thank you to the crowd in between our commercials that just, I mean,
9: hi to everybody.
3: We've never had an artist express it quite like that.
4: Just crushed it. He's got an incredible story, too. He's going to come inside in just a bit, and she's going to share one more song as well. We'll talk a little bit about his rise.
3: It's such a young audience we've got.
9: I know.
4: By the way, before we do anything else, just a big shout out. That was our last outdoor concert for the season. Big shout out to, obviously, a team of people, but Amanda Sidman and Bailey Howell. These

0: Take a look at that image again. I hate to do that to the control room, but the question is that the plane that's in the lagoon, or is that a coconut tree, right? That's the big argument. And if it's a coconut tree, is that the ball of roots underneath it? As you know, she taught at Purdue University back in the 1930s. So Purdue University is part of this effort now to reach this remote island. I mean, it takes 6 days by boat to get there. You can't fly there. And then you got to hack through the jungle just to get to that lagoon. And then you begin the excavation. I mean, this is a massive effort to, as you said, solve one of the most enduring and lasting, really, mysteries of the 20th century.
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2: For nearly 90 years, the world has wondered what happened to Amelia Earhart and her navigator Fred Noonan. Now we could be just days away from finding out.
3: We have to identify it. We have to confirm the hypothesis that it is, in fact, the wreckage of the Electra aircraft.
2: Archaeologist Rick Pettigrew is on a mission to find the wreckage of Amelia Earhart's plane.
3: Well, there's something in the lagoon that shouldn't be there. And we see this in satellite imagery.
2: This satellite photo was snapped in 2015, a year after a massive tropical storm shifted the sand, potentially revealing the plane. Pettigrew brought the imagery to Purdue University, where Earhart once taught, and which provided her famous Lockheed 10E Electra. Beginning tomorrow, he'll lead a 17-member team on the Terraria Object Expedition to confirm, is this satellite imagery, in fact, showing the remains of Earhart's plane?
4: So it could easily be buried by sediment in the water.
2: We caught up with Pettigrew last year at the Seattle Museum of Flight's tribute to Amelia Earhart. Pettigrew examining an exact replica of her plane, including the very tight cockpit and rudimentary controls that she used while trying to fly around the world. The island is called Nicomoraro. It's just 4.5 miles long with a lagoon. It's in Kiribati, a string of remote Pacific islands very close to Earhart's planned flight path, and almost precisely where four of Earhart's radio calls for help seemed to originate. The team will cut its way through the jungle to reach the lagoon, then use high-tech tools to search for Earhart's plane under the sand. For Steve Schultz, Purdue's senior vice president, the expedition is reconnecting the university with a piece of its past.
5: To follow this evidence, to honor Amelia by being part of the attempt to complete her story, it's pretty awesome.
0: All right. If they find pieces of her plane there, Purdue would like to excavate it and bring it back to Purdue in a tribute to her and as part of the museum to her. But there's an awful lot of work to do first. You know, as I mentioned, there is no way to fly there, right, you guys? There's no airstrip there. You gotta take a boat 6 days to get there. And then you gotta bring enough food and enough water and enough fuel so that you can eventually take a boat and get back. Not even a seaplane would work because you'd have to refuel, and there's no place that has fuel. So this is an extremely remote place in the South Pacific, and it will be a few weeks before we find out whether that is in fact her plane, you guys.
6: You didn't mention the crabs, Tom. What about the crabs?
0: Okay. Well, listen, part of the story is disturbing. There are, and I'm not exaggerating, huge monster crabs on this island. And the theory is, the working theory is, that if in fact she was isolated there, or she survived, and then she and maybe Fred Noonan, that they were on that island, the crabs may have taken her remains. And that's why, you know, they may have found at one point a skull. The Brits may have found a skull back in the 1940s, but that was lost during the war. So, yeah, that's kind of a reality. They can't set up shop. They can't set up camp on the island because it is extremely inhospitable and these monster crabs.
6: But they could open up a Red Lobster and have that all-you-can-eat crab legs.
7: Oh, my God.
6: So that would be great. You know, oh, kind of like Fred Flintstone version crab legs.
0: Where do you come
6: legs?
0: Up with this stuff?
7: Oh, Tom. Tom, thank you.
6: Can you imagine all the butter you need?
8: Oh, God. It's hard to get butter there, though.
7: Oh, God. All right. Let's take a turn here. Let's turn to this. Apparently, it's a Halloween craze. So this season's must-have item may not be a costume, may not even be a decoration. Trader Joe's dropped the latest version of their mini canvas bags and people.

0: people are lining up for the chance to buy one. Our Emily Aketa is here. You went to several Trader Joe's.
1: This was quite the process, guys. I had to sacrifice blood, sweat, and tears to get my hands on these. And you can see I'm putting them to good use. I got my scripts in here. Yes. My phone.
2: Got some flowers.
3: Great flowers.
1: Flowers, that's right. Yeah, those lines are literally wrapping around blocks. Shoppers are even setting up chairs for a chance at one of Trader Joe's latest mini bags, generating a massive craze.
4: With just weeks to Halloween, the spooky season has officially arrived.
5: Why are you dressed so scary?
6: It's Halloween.
4: And while past Octobers have had consumers thinking big,
7: my name is Lewis,
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4: Right. 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
11: Third store, still all sold out.
4: Until...
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4: This isn't the first time Trader Joe's merch has swept social media. Since 2024, the grocery chain has released standard, striped, and even pastel versions of the small bags for just $2.99. But some have gone up on eBay for as much as $50,000 as savvy shoppers look to make a profit on the resale market. 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
12: I fought with my life last night to get this bear cub.
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4: All seeming to sell out in seconds.
14: It's a really smart strategy to create a frenzy around something that's a limited edition that everyone has to have. That can only work out well for the retailer.
4: Back at Trader Joe's,
1: let's see if they actually have any of these bags still in stock.
4: With some luck, we secured the bags.
15: I can't believe that we actually got our hands on some of these.
4: And saw plenty of others stocking up too.
16: And I have the purple, which is, I love it.
4: As shoppers say, they couldn't risk the emotional baggage of missing out.
1: Is there FOMO that's driving people to
17: I think there is FOMO.
1: And I love this. Even though Trader Joe's is only in America, their totes have become a global status symbol. So experts say be careful on those resale markets when buying those lower cost items, because unlike luxury goods, which are often authenticated, there may not be a way to tell if you're going to get a real version of the products. These are only sold in stores. There are knockoffs out there. You can
18: take a look. As a mom whose kids are about to go trick-or-treating, this is the perfect size.
1: Right. It's so cute.
19: They're brilliant.
1: And fun colors.
19: You know, the best part of Trader Joe's is the cashiers and the folks who work.
1: They're so nice. They are unbelievable. Yeah.
19: I don't know what it means when they ring the bell, though. Do you? Have you ever figured that out?
20: They're looking for help from management.
18: Oh. Even that's pleasant.
20: Or they're going into the ocean.
1: One of those.
20: Sure. All right.
19: Thank you, Emily.
1: Thanks, guys.
20: Emily, this has your phone in it.
1: Oh, yes. I'm putting it to good use.
20: Coming up, today's checklist, everything we need to know all about family medical history, the important questions we need to ask for our own health. Then a little bit later, it's not your average college classroom, the buzzy new program that's teaching students how to help the hive thrive. Oh. Third hour of today, we'll be right back.

0: This morning on today's checklist, the importance of knowing your family's medical history. NBC News medical contributor Dr. Akshay Sahil is here to tell us and talk about the questions we should be asking. Doc, good to see you.
1: Good morning. Thanks for having me.
0: Okay, so first of all, how important is it to have a good idea of what your family history is and why?
1: Extremely important, Alan. This is one of the, you know, the things that patients don't know is when we ask about family history, there's a reason we're asking. And, you know, it can give us a window into a patient's health. It can also help us build a roadmap, right? When you go to a doctor for the first time, you want a roadmap for your health. Mm-hmm. And family history is a very, very big part of that. You know, and part of that is it can reveal, you know, which diseases you may be at a higher risk of. Mm-hmm. So, for example, if we see a lot of heart disease in a family, if we see a lot of Alzheimer's in a family, a lot of cancer in a family, you know, it can help us clue on to what we should be looking for most as we build that roadmap.
0: How far back would you be going?
1: You know, as specific as you can get. Mm-hmm. The more detail you can give us, really, really the better. And because, you know, Al, this can change how we screen for things, mm-hmm. right? So we talk about certain cancer screenings, right? We talk about mammograms, colonoscopies. It may change, you know, how often we do these things, how early we start doing these mm-hmm. things, and, you know, and what kind of screening method we use altogether, including for things like heart disease as well.
0: So let's talk about that. What about genetic testing? Is that overkill?
1: Genetic testing has pros and cons. You know, the pros are more information, knowledge is power. The cons are some people may get anxiety, right? Some people may not want to know what conditions are at risk for. Mm-hmm. And so it's worth having that conversation with your doctor.
0: So you talk about building a family health tree.
1: Yes. So build that health tree. And, you know, we are approaching the holidays. This is a really good time. A lot of people are going to be gathering together over Thanksgiving. So, you know, you may want to talk about some of these things during those vacations. But, you know, start with your blood relatives, your immediate family, right? Your parents and your siblings, and really branch out from there. But what you'll find out is what a lot of my patients tell me is, you know, as they start to get outer into the family tree, mm-hmm. you know, aunts and uncles and, you know, relatives beyond that, you may not know as much about their medical history as you think that is, you
0: right.
1: think you do, right? So, for example, saying something like, my grandfather has heart problems. Well, what kind of heart problems, mm. right? Is it heart disease? Is it heart failure?
0: Yeah.
1: You know, be as specific as you can.
0: And both sides of the family.
1: And both sides of the family, right. correct.
2: Dr. Sahil, so what exactly should we be asking these relatives here when we're building the tree? What information is most useful to a doctor like you?
1: So, Craig, being as specific as possible, right? What kind of heart disease, for example, as I was just talking about with Al, but also how old were you when you were diagnosed? What symptoms were you having? You know, all of that, what led you to the doctor in the first place? If there's cancer in the family, you know, Craig, I hear this a lot from patients. They'll say, you know, there's a lot of cancer on my mom's side, a lot of cancer on my dad's side. What kind of cancer, right? Is it colon cancer? Is it prostate cancer? Is it breast cancer?
2: Sure.
1: As much information as you can give, the better. And for relatives who may have passed away, you know, in the past, you know, ask about how old were they and if you know what ultimately caused them to succumb.
3: What are some red flags within our family history that we should be concerned about?
1: So, Dylan, red flags being a lot of disease early on, right? Having a lot of family members who have heart disease in their 30s and 40s is very different than having family members who are diagnosed with heart disease at 80 or 90. Mm-hmm. If there's certain cancers, right? Cancers diagnosed at a young age, a lot of the same type of cancer, a lot of, you know, patterns of cancer can signal some sort of inherited, you know, genetic conditions that doctors mm-hmm. can screen for. As I was talking about with Al just a second ago, you know, we may actually recommend genetic counseling. There are certain
3: based
1: genes.
3: On some of this.
1: Correct. There are certain, you know, patterns in DNA that can kind of increase your risk of certain conditions, mm-hmm. and that is something you can test for with your doctor.
3: So if you do have a family history of it, it makes sense then for genetic testing.
1: Exactly. So family history, that thing we ask you to fill out on the clipboard
0: right.
1: in the office,
0: it's important.
1: Very, very important, and all of these things.
0: Really
1: matter.
0: Quickly, because I have three adopted siblings. One of my daughters is adopted. For children, for people who have been adopted, what can they do?
1: Tell your doctor that you were adopted, I think, is the most important thing, because there are certain ways we can get a clue into your history, even if you don't know much yourself. But if you don't know everything, still every piece of information you can give your doctor helps. Mm. You don't have to have a perfect binder of family history. Literally anything can help us.
2: Right. Start the conversation.
1: Exactly.
2: Ask those questions.
0: Thanks so much. And Dr. Sahil's online is featured in our expert tip of the day, sharing more on family history red flags. You can check it out on today.com.
2: When they let you do the expert tip of the day, that's a sign.
1: Yeah.
2: Congratulations. Congratulations. Coming up, the only college class where you actually want to get a B.
0: Yes.
2: Our Ann Thompson, that was for you, Al. Our Ann Thompson, she visited a one-of-a-kind class training students to keep those hives alive.

0: This morning in our series, Today Climate, a look at a first-of-its-kind college program that is generating quite the buzz, literally. Our Ann Thompson is here with a look at why it is so important to our survival.
1: It's a honey of a story. I know, I'm so sorry.
2: Keep it going.
1: Today we are going to go to B school, not business school, but B school as in B-E-E. And Al, you are going to be our stellar student. One of the big mysteries of the past two decades has been the collapse of honeybee colonies in this country. Is there a climate connection, or is it something else in our environment? Well, I got to join veterinary students at the University of Georgia who showed me how they're learning not just to care for cats and dogs and birds, but now the honeybee.
3: Class is in session, and it requires protective gear.
4: It's nice to meet you.
3: For students already bitten with the honeybee bug, like Morgan Madison.
5: What is the most intriguing thing about these tiny little creatures?
6: When we look at a hive, instead of basing everything off one specific bee, you look at the whole hive as the patient.
7: It's basically kind of like in a medieval city.
3: Today, students are inspecting the hives of Dr. Jorg Mayer, professor at University of Georgia's College of Veterinary Medicine.
8: The queen is going to start laying eggs again around probably February, middle to end February.
9: Busy bees.
8: They're not in the union. They're not getting like 40 hours or something like this. They are the hardest working animal that I can think of, to be honest.
3: These tiny go-getters pollinate some 90 commercial crops in the U.S., everything from blueberries to almonds to the alfalfa eaten by the cattle that end up on your plate, generating between $20 and $30 billion a year.
8: Usually say every third bite that we eat, the honeybee is somehow involved in the production of that food product. Look at this.
3: Carefully lifting each frame, the students look at the health of the hive, a peek inside the bee's house.
10: Is that the queen?
11: The queen.
4: Where's the queen?
8: Right there. Good eye. Good eye, folks.
3: Evidence of her handiwork is everywhere. The eggs she's laid are called brood.
8: So we have a lot of brood, actually. That's fantastic. So our queen is doing a good job. Want to lift it straight and up your eyes. So
4: oh, there's brood.
8: Yeah, look at you.
4: Ah.
8: You're hired.
3: There are no shortcuts in this examination.
8: So this is why we literally have to go through frame by frame. That would be a complete physical exam of your dog and cat if you bring it to the veterinarian. That would be the equivalent. Oh, there's a baby being born. Where? Quick. Yeah.
11: So right here.
8: Right there, she's eating her way through. Baby being born.
3: A sign of hope after the biggest collapse in history. More than 1.6 million colonies lost between June 2024 and March 2025.
5: What would you compare the die-off to these losses to if we lost other kind of animals?
8: There would be a massive investigation because that is a true emergency for any kind of livestock farmer to lose 50 or 70%. And yet in beekeeping, we call it a Wednesday.
3: Prime suspects include mites and pesticides.
5: What role is climate change playing in these die-offs? Is it playing any role?
8: I'm pretty sure it's playing some role. I don't know if that has been completely understood yet.
4: Oh, look at the brood on this.
3: For years, beekeepers used antibiotics on their own. But in 2017, the FDA said they needed a prescription from a vet, the impetus for Dr. Mayer's class.
8: I'm hoping that we can bring something more to the table than just being a prescription pad. Oh, you got this hive tool from your grandfather. This is great. When was the last time you disinfected that? Right?
3: Starting a dialogue to preserve some of nature's hardest workers for generations to come.
6: Even though they sting me, I still love them. I understand, so no hard feelings.
1: I am happy to tell you that no one was stung in the making of this story.
0: Oh, thank goodness.
1: Yes, aren't we all glad? Universities around the country are following Georgia's lead and now incorporating bee studies into their veterinary programs. And as you saw, the queen was put into a little tube. Well, why did they do that? Because they have to keep her safe when they're examining the hives, and they don't want when they're pulling up one of the frames and putting it back down to kill the queen.
0: That would
1: not be good for the hive.
0: Not good. Wow. God save the queen. That's it.
1: Exactly.
0: You know, I've got four hives at my house, and one of the hives absconded.
1: Meaning, it's
0: called abscondation. Are you okay, Craig? So the hive, the queen decides, hey, we're out of here.
9: Can you blame
0: rent's too high, whatever. And literally they take off.
6: The whole thing's empty. Did they leave honey?
0: No.
6: They took everything.
0: They took the boxes. They took everything.
9: Yeah. Even the bees don't like
0: that. That's right. But the other three are doing great.
6: Maybe it was the bears. They didn't read your sign.
10: Have you ever had any of your hives collapse?
0: No, not yet. We just put it in last year. Three of the hives literally are thriving like crazy. But the one said, you know what? We're finding another neighborhood.
6: So. They clearly don't know you're Al Roker.
0: No, they don't.
9: That's probably why they left.
0: You know what? They ended up in Connecticut.
9: Oh, God, what's coming up?
0: Buzz, buzz, baby. Buzz.
9: Those are wasps.
0: That's right. Very good. Pete Green said they're wasps. Very nice.
9: Well, hi, Pete. What's coming up?
6: Just ahead, our October Entertainment Roundup. Huge stars, big scares, and so much more.
0: No B-movies?
9: Oh, God.
6: And then later, Alex Warren has been rocking our plaza all morning long. He's going to join us live if he wants to. And he saved one more song just for us. We'll be right back.

0: It may be fall, but Hollywood is hotter than ever. There's a whole new lineup of movies and shows to watch this month. And here with a preview is Fandango correspondent Nikki Novak. Good morning.
1: Hi.
0: We love when you're you. Here. You bring popcorn and all the things too. I love this. I know, black and white. I cannot wait to see this Tom Cruise movie, Digger, but it's getting buzz, like good and bad.
2: Yeah, and I kind of think that that's what's interesting about it is, you know, it's better than everybody going, nah, it was okay. People, it's one of those films that you will absolutely think it's your favorite movie of the year, or you might walk. But the thing is, I will say about it, you should still see it.
1: Okay.
2: It is so well done. Tom Cruise is completely, as you can see, unrecognizable in this. We're so used to seeing him do all these crazy stunts, but I would argue what he does as an actor in this film is just as difficult as some of his stunts. He told me it was the hardest role he's ever played, and I believe
3: really?
2: It.
3: Ever?
2: Ever. He has a 10-minute monologue in this that is such a feat of acting. You watch it and you go, nobody else could have done this. It's the body language, it's the movements, hitting all these different marks, and it was one take that he did it in. So yeah, it is very, you know, polarizing in that sense, but Alejandro Iñárritu is the director. He won twice for best director, and he's taking a big swing. I will say, if you look, people are asking me, like, kind of what's it about?
0: Yeah.
2: He plays this oil tycoon, but you don't actually see in the trailers and the clips is only the first 10 minutes of the movie, because there's two major, major surprises that just are unbelievable.
1: Now, I want
2: to
1: watch it.
2: Great. Well, I
1: course,
2: did my job.
1: Halloween's a few weeks away. Crystal Lake, that's a series. But this is it's a prequel to a famous Halloween movie.
2: Yes, Friday the 13th.
0: Oh.
2: I don't know if you remember, the first Friday the 13th that came out in 1980, Pamela Voorhees was actually the villain. She is the mother of Jason.
1: That's right.
2: Yeah, so Linda Cardellini plays this character. This is set 8 years before the events of Friday the 13th, when Jason's just a little boy and he drowns at Camp Crystal Lake. And it's kind of about a mother's grief, but she holds everybody in the town responsible because not only the people who were involved, but the fact that they were complacent about it.
1: Yeah.
2: But then some things come out in the series. It's an 8-episode series that drops on Peacock on October 15th.
1: Got it. Mm-hmm.
2: But as it goes along, you find out she has a bit of a dark past.
1: Okay. As
2: does everybody. We all do, right?
1: That's right.
2: But this is set in the 70s, and what's nice about it, it kind of harkens back to horror, like slasher
0: like
2: horror.
0: Yeah.
2: Because like, horror is such a big thing right now. It's such a big genre. But you
1: really have 90 seconds left. Video game movies. They're the latest video game inspiration. Street Fighter?
2: Yes, Street Fighter.
0: Oh, that's fun.
2: Do you guys know what a Hadouken is?
1: No.
2: Okay, then you never played the game. Yeah. So this is an ensemble cast. Noah Centineo is playing Ken Masters. He's the car puncher. And then you just saw in the clip, Cody Rhodes, who's a
1: Dusty's son.
2: Bring in the hair for this one. But this one, fans are excited about it because they really leaned into the actual game and made it look like the game. But you got some fun music, like 50 Cent is in it, Jason Momoa. Just a ton of fun. I think it's getting a lot of buzz. It's going to do really well.
0: Let's talk about Sense and Sensibility.
2: Are you excited about that one? Yeah, Daisy Edgar Jones is delightful in it. George McKay as well. And we all remember the 1995 film. I would say that one, if that one's grander, this one's a little bit sweeter. It's more intimate. It's kind of feels cozier, perfect for a fall romance. Mm-hmm. Got to ask you guys, because Pride and Prejudice, which was also Jane Austen, my favorite romance. What's your favorite romance?
0: Oh.
1: Die Hard.
0: You can just say that for all your movies.
2: No. It's a Christmas movie and a romance.
1: There you go.
0: Then to do that point, I will say Love Actually.
1: I will say thank you, Nikki.
2: Thank you very much, Craig. Craig has been right. Craig's not a romance guy.
4: Coming up, we cannot wait to catch up with music superstar Alex Warren to hear all about his incredible journey, new album, and so much more. Third hour today.

0: What a great morning and just a delight to be hanging out with multi-platinum certified singer Alex Warren.
1: Ah, that has a ring to it.
2: We like that. His music has been streamed more than 11 billion times. He just wrapped up a sold-out global arena tour, and today he is making his city concert stage debut.
3: Earlier this summer, he released his second studio album. It's called Wild Child, and of course, he still's got one more song to perform, but let's catch up on this whirlwind of a journey, buddy. Congratulations, by the way, on all the things.
1: Thanks. I appreciate it.
3: Thank you. Thank you for being here. We've enjoyed having you this morning.
1: Thanks for having
3: me. You've described your concerts as like sort of group therapy. And you can see it. Like, people are laughing, people are crying, people are feeling everything. Mm-hmm. How do you develop that sort of